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2: 27 minutes to 10, 5AA this Friday morning. And my very special guest in the studio is Federal Health Minister Mark Butler. Minister, good morning to you.
3: This very chilly Friday morning.
2: As we were saying, though, you don't mind a chilly morning if the day ends up like
3: it's
2: it is at the moment.
3: It's a beautiful day, but it just doesn't seem to be warming up at all.
2: No, no, no. If you stand in the sun, but out of the sun, it's not so good. Busy week in federal politics?
3: Yeah, very busy week, this one, with some significant developments over the last 24 hours, some of them very positive, some of them pretty deeply distressing. The news from Lao about the investigation into Holly and Bianca, those two 19-year-old Melbourne women who did their rite of passage. I mean, how many parents have waved their young adult children off for a trip overseas and they didn't come home because of methanol poisoning, along with four other foreign nationals who lost their lives from other countries, America, the UK and some others. And some pretty distressing news, frankly, about the investigation there. I know the hearts of those parents are breaking all over again. They're deeply disappointed. We're deeply distressed. So yes, busy. Some good news, but that's been deeply distressing news.
2: Yeah. I guess there's not much the Australian government can do about that.
3: Well, we've been talking to them at the highest level. The Prime Minister's talked to his counterpart about this. The Foreign Minister, Penny Wong's been engaged regularly and will again see her Foreign Minister counterpart at the ASEAN meeting next week. We've called the Lao ambassador in this morning to make our position very, very clear with them. We understand this is a very poor country, and we offered, after this absolute tragedy happened, that if they needed some policing resources to conduct a proper investigation into what happened and gather the evidence for a prosecution, that we would send federal police resources over there. And unfortunately, they rejected that offer. And we're left with the deeply distressing news that it doesn't appear anyone's really going to be held accountable for the loss of six innocent young lives, including Holly and Bianca here from Australia.
2: Tragic story. 8223 0000 is the number to ring if you would like to pose a question to Health Minister Mark Butler. Some positive news, though, regarding the PBS and crucial MS drugs.
3: Well, that's right. There was a possibility only pretty recently, frankly, that two very widely used, very effective drugs for Australians living with MS might be withdrawn from the PBS. And if that happened, what that would mean for those patients is that the cost of that medicine would go from maybe $25 a script to as much as tens of thousands of dollars every single year. So I asked the medicine experts to have a very quick look at this. They gave me advice in recent days, which I've accepted, which means that those drugs will not be taken off the PBS. So all of those Australians out there with MS whose lives have been changed by these drugs can be confident that they're not about to be ripped off the PBS. We're going to do a broader review about the range of medicines available for Australians with MS. I mean, if people have watched this area for a long time, some of these medicines that have been available over the last many years, these disease-modifying therapies, have really changed, transformed the lives of people living with this very debilitating condition, just transformed their ability to live lives, do their work, you know, be with their family. And the last thing we want to see is that transformation and the stability in the condition that these drugs bring interrupted by these pricing decisions.
2: Minister, are you ready to take some calls?
3: Absolutely.
2: Paul, good morning.
4: Good morning. Good morning, Minister.
3: Hey, Paul.
4: I'd like to know, when are you going to get my vote back and save your job by returning the concessions to the pensioners and older people for the health fund rebates? That decision is appalling, and your government should be ashamed to penalise pensioners for that decision.
3: Well, Paul, I think Graham and I have talked about this decision, which we didn't take lightly before on this show, which is to go to a position which used to be the case where everyone received a level of subsidy for their private health insurance membership that was determined according to their income rather than their age. So that a household in their 50s next to a household potentially in their 60s would receive the same level of support for private health insurance membership if they were on the same income. Now, this is, as I say, not a decision we took lightly. Every dollar that we save will be reinvested into the real need we have for aged care services expansion.
4: We haven't got an income, Minister. We haven't got an income. We are pensioners. Now, you've taken that money away. A lot of us won't be able to keep our health funds up, and then we'll return to the public system and then block up the hospitals again, even more than they are now. So it was your decision that's going to cause that problem.
3: Well, I mean, the taxpayers or government, on behalf of taxpayers, will continue to pay a quarter of the cost of private health insurance membership for pensioners and for people earning the equivalent of the pension out there who are under 65.
4: That's not good enough for the pensioners, and you know that. Don't have to pay it.
3: You're fully covered.
4: You are well looked after as a politician. The pensioners are struggling.
3: This was a hard decision, and we've gone back
4: it's
3: to the position
4: that should be reversed.
3: Yeah, I've heard that, Paul.
4: And you will pay for that at the polls.
3: I've heard that, Paul. This was a hard decision to go back to the position that used to be the case, that everyone received the same level of health insurance membership subsidy according to their income, whether that was through a government payment or a pension or earned through a wage. We determine what a household income is and pay a private health insurance membership subsidy according to that.
2: Okay, thank you for your call, Paul. Let's move on. Jane, good morning.
5: Yes, good morning. Good morning. I'm glad I'm able to speak to you today, Mark. I don't know if you're aware or where. I'm a SAH recipient, level 3, that's been grandfathered. Just recently, in the last 2-3 weeks, I've had 3 calls, cold calling, to sell and promote a rise in my level of funding and my to help me make sure I'm getting the best out of my funding. Now, these are cold calls, a bit like somebody ringing you up to say, oh, we can offer you a better deal for your electricity. Are you aware of that happening?
3: No, I'm not. No, I'm not, Jane. And
5: okay.
3: I'm a little puzzled as to how these people cold calling you would get your phone number and know that you are a recipient of a support at home package.
5: So somewhere out there is my name and I have what I call an official name and my known name, which is Jane. Somewhere out there, they've got my official name, cold calling, and there's that gap of time between when I pick up the call to when I'm going to speak to somebody. The first 2 times, I didn't really, wasn't quick enough, but I spoke to my provider and he said to me, well, next time they call, Jane, see if you can get a little bit more information out of them. Which yesterday I had a call and I was able to gather a little bit more information because the person who said to me, oh, well, you've got my number. If you wanted to make any changes, just give us a call and we'll facilitate those for you. Now, you know, we're living, us pensioners are living at the moment in a fraught anxiety period of time since the changes have occurred since November. I started off as having my account managed, and then I realised that I could look after my own account, so I self-manage my account. So I'm always aware of costs, making sure I'm not running out of funds and all those sort of things. But this was out of the blue, and it's causing me anxiety.
3: Mm.
5: And I need to find an answer.
3: Mm.
5: Because, one, I don't want these calls, and two, I'm looking after my own self. What about some other aged person or older person who gets coerced, I'm going to use that word, into changing and creating more angst for themselves.
3: Yeah, I'm worried for you, Jane, that you're getting these calls, but I'm also worried that, other people must be getting them as well, and I want to get to the bottom of this.
5: That's why I'm calling you today, Mark, because I'm sure that now that I'm having said that, people might think I've had one of those calls.
3: Jane, if you want to give your details to Graham's producer, we're happy to contact you if you're happy to do that and help you chase this down.
5: Mm.
3: But thanks for bringing that to my attention. I'd not heard that before, and I've got to say I'm pretty concerned that there are people out there using, well, first of all, getting their hands on the phone numbers of people like you, Jane, I'm sure many others, and starting to use them to cold call people.
2: Thanks for your call, Jane. Put you back to my producer, Sam. Let's take another call now. Nick, good morning.
6: Good morning, Graham. Good morning, Peter. I've just received last week a letter from Australian Government Services Australia, My Aged Care, which I've apparently had a heart attack over the change of fees. The letter dated the 1st of July 2026 states that this is a copy of the letter they have sent to also my elderly mother, who will be 96 this year, who's suffering from advanced dementia. And I've been her carer since the time of her dementia 7, 8, 9 years ago. She's no longer capable of staying home. So I've placed her as taking care of her and having power of attorney, etc., to an aged care home for full-time care. Now, it states here that your aged care fees have changed. We have reviewed your aged care fees to make sure that you are paying the right amount. Your new fees are shown below, and the place that my mother is permanently cared for can ask you to pay these fees from the 1st of July. When I spoke to the manager there, he said that will take place this month on the 21st of July. Now, the changes are these. From the 1st of July 2026, the basic daily fee changes from $65.55 to $66.80, which it's okay, it's a $1.25 difference, but the accommodation contribution has changed from $5.27 to $72.30 per day. How am I going to get another extra $25,000 a year for this? We provided all the assets and income, etc., and this is just totally unaffordable. On top of this, I've been trying to ring my aged care, and every 10 minutes that I call, I'm cut off. I'm just under so much stress and so much pressure that I think I need to go to an aged care home, the way things are going.
2: Okay, Nick, let's hear what the Minister has to say.
3: Yeah, Nick, I mean, it's hard for me to answer that really without access to some of the details around your mum's assets and income, but I see that you are in my electorate and your local members should be able to provide you with some support for that. So either you can leave your number with the producer and we can follow that up and get some of those details, or you can ring my electorate office as a constituent in my electorate of Hindmarsh, and we can try to help you get to the bottom of that. I know this can be really a cause of real anxiety for families. These rules are complex. They've been in place for a long time. And sometimes the sort of reassessment by Services Australia, what we used to call Centrelink, of people's assets and income can lead to these changes that cause a fair bit of shock. So if you want to take up that offer, Nick, my office would be more than happy to try and get to the bottom of this with you. You can either hang on the line and give that number to Graham's producer, or you can contact my office directly.
2: Thanks for your call, Nick. 8223 0000 is the number to ring if you'd like to have a word or two with the Health Minister, Mark Butler.
7: Bob here. Hey, look, I just want to let you know that I'm writing my will. I know. I'm not carking it anytime soon, but thought you'd be happy to hear I'm leaving you the boat, mate.
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5: And we have Federal Health Minister Mark Butler in the studio to answer your questions on 8223 000. And Minister, before we take another call, I'd just like to follow up on caller Paul's concern about the removal of private health insurance rebate cuts for Australians over 65. You've said the money is being invested in other areas of aged care. Why did you single out pensioners to carry the burden?
6: Well, I didn't particularly single out pensioners. It was people over 65 were given a premium for their private health insurance subsidy some years ago. So everyone on a particular income, whether that's 40,000 or 80,000, have a level of subsidy assessed according to that income. And on top of that, people over 65 got an extra premium. So say a 55-year-old household on $40,000 a year would get a quarter of their health insurance paid, whereas a 65-year-old household on the same income would get a quarter of their health insurance paid plus a premium. We took the view that it was hard to justify that premium continuing to be paid when, frankly, every single budget we are having to find billions of dollars additional money to go into aged care. So it wasn't particularly about pensioners because, you know, moving out of the pensioner range into people who are self-funded retirees, for example, they were also getting the same subsidy as younger households with the equivalent income plus a premium. So everyone will continue to get a subsidy from the government for their private health insurance, but that won't change according to your age. It will simply be assessed according to your income.
5: So how much has the government saved by cutting back on this rebate?
6: It's about $3 billion over 4 years. And this is out of a scheme which over those same 4 years probably delivers in the realm of $35 to $40 billion in subsidy from government to people with private health insurance.
5: You can justify it, but there's no doubt a lot of pensioners are going to be hurt by this.
6: I've tried to be frank about that from the time we made it. It was not a decision we took lightly, but equally I think, as I said, we are having to find tens of billions of additional funding in aged care expenditure. That's going to continue as far as I can see, frankly, as far as I can predict. And so we're having to take really hard budget decisions. I think people understand the budget is under pressure. There's not a whole lot of lazy money lying around ready to just waiting for something for us to find to spend it on. We are having to take hard decisions to ensure that we're using budget money wisely. I know this was a hard one. It's not one we did lightly. It's one we chewed over quite a bit in the Expenditure Review Committee, which is the budget committee of Cabinet, effectively, that I sit on. I'm determined to do everything I can to make sure that aged care services are up to scratch.
5: But sadly, it's going to put more pressure on the public health system. Irene, good morning.
7: Good morning. Thank you for taking my call. Good morning, Minister.
6: Hi, Irene.
7: I went to the chemist yesterday. I've had this ear problem for the last week and a half, and I asked him if I should continue with the drops or see the doctor. And he said to me straight away, look, I can help you here if you like. And I said, oh, that's fantastic. And he said, but there'll be a fee of 35 $1,000. And I said to him, well, being a pensioner, I think I'll go to my doctor. I don't have to pay. Now, when I rang my doctor, I'm having to wait till Tuesday. This is yesterday, till Tuesday to get in. Sometimes you can wait up to 2 weeks. But what I was wanting to complain about is the fact that the chemist, you're wanting to, the load taken off the doctors because of their load and have the chemist do things, but pensioners are being charged.
6: Yeah, I've never heard of a case like that, Irene. There are some particular programs that state governments are setting up where people can go to a chemist, for example, if they've got a urinary tract infection and pay a fee to the chemist to have a consult and then to receive a prescription for the medicine, for the antibiotic from the chemist. Some people are taking that up if they're finding it difficult to get into their doctor, but I've not heard of that sort of service being offered by a chemist and then attracting a fee like that. I mean, we are really doing everything we can to ensure that people get access to those services if they can't get into their GP quickly. An ear infection can be really debilitating, so it's pretty hard to wait several days. So, you know, we've got urgent care clinics that we've opened, including up in the area around where you live in the northern suburbs, but also we've got 1800 Medicare, which we launched on the 1st of January, that has urgent nurse advice and, if need be, during the evening, an urgent telehealth service free of charge backed by Medicare with a doctor to cover things like you've encountered as well. So we're trying to do a range of things to ensure that if people can't get into their usual doctor, they need to get some relief quickly for something like a UTI or an ear complaint, they can do that. But you know, I'm a little puzzled as to why a chemist would be just offering this service. I'm not aware of the state government running that sort of program here, but I might check whether something's happened recently that I haven't been aware of.
5: Right, let's move on. Another call. Helen, good morning.
8: Good morning. Look, I've actually rang up about my aged care provider, but firstly, I'm a little bit confused about pensioners having to pay for the medical treatment, where we didn't have to do this before. That gentleman rang before about.
6: For medical treatment, I'm not particularly aware of that. We've had a bit of a discussion about private health insurance membership.
8: Yes, sorry, private health insurance. Yes, the private health insurance.
6: Yeah,
8: sorry about that. Yes, why punish? We're the backbone of this country. So why should we be punished?
6: And we've tried to repay that enormous contribution that pensioners have made to build this country through so many things that we've done in healthcare to make sure we turn around bulk billing rates for pensioners, to freeze the price of medicines at the pharmacy for pensioners for the entire decade, to cut the safety net for medicines for pensioners, which has already delivered, I think at the moment, about 90 million additional free scripts at the pharmacy counter that otherwise pensioners would have been paying for. As I just said to Graham, this was a really tough decision we had to take in relation to private health insurance membership. We didn't take it lightly. But Helen, I want to assure you that the position of pensioners is always front of mind in my portfolio of health, obviously, but in so many things we do as the government.
5: Time for one final call. Adrian at Largs Bay, go ahead.
9: Hi, Mark. Just like to say I called into your office yesterday and the girls were wonderful and very helpful.
6: Well, thank you, Adrian. I am so lucky to have terrific staff. Some have been working with me for over 30 years. I don't know why they do it, frankly, but they do, and they just provide terrific service. And I know MPs all feel the same, really, the frontline contact with many constituents who need a bit of help or a bit of information is those hardworking staff. So I really appreciate that comment, Adrian. Thank you very much.
5: Yeah, thanks for your call, Adrian. And finally, from the text line, Jill says, tell Mark Butler that pharmacists charging for services are common. After all, it's their time they are investing with the client. Most charge $25 to $30 just to write a sick certificate. So there it is. Thank you for that. Minister, thanks so much for your time today. Thanks for coming in.
6: My pleasure, Graham.
5: Appreciate it. We'll have you again in about a month or so time.
6: Will do.
5: Mark Butler, Federal Health Minister. Coming up the 11 o'clock news. Then after that, it's time for a look at the week in media with Media Stable's Nick Hayes.
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13: Sunny and 17 with the 10 o'clock news. Good morning, I'm Kendall Brattig. Two women, a man and their dog managed to escape a house fire at Lockleys early this morning. The three-storey home on Henley Beach Road was engulfed in flames around 4 a.m. Peter Caldicott from 7 News says it's used as an Airbnb.
14: It was built by the brothers who sold Pizza Haven, and after that it was owned by people who were famous YouTubers and had gorillas and all sorts of things on the balcony.
13: The cause is unclear, and there was another house fire on Moston Crescent at Salisbury East this morning. Smoke alarms alerted the residents to get out safely. Fire investigators are at the scene trying to determine how that fire started. Two men have been caught drink driving in separate incidents this morning. A 51-year-old blew more than three times over the legal limit in Port Pirie, while a Norwood man also recorded a blood alcohol reading of more than three times the limit in the city. The 34-year-old had been sitting at a set of traffic lights for at least half an hour, waiting through five light cycles. The Foreign Minister is expressing her deep frustration and bitter disappointment that more serious charges aren't being pursued over the methanol poisoning deaths of two Australian teenagers in Laos. The loved ones of Holly Morton Bowles and Bianca Jones have been told the most serious charges likely to be laid carry a maximum of 1 year in jail. Penny Wong says they're making representations to the Lao authorities to raise their objections. The federal government says multiple sclerosis medications will remain subsidised while a pricing dispute with global drug makers is resolved. There was a possibility two widely used drugs for people with MS would be withdrawn from the PBS, pushing up the price by thousands of dollars. But Health Minister Mark Butler has told Graham Goodings that's been averted for now.
6: Those drugs will not be taken off the PBS. So all of those Australians out there with MS whose lives have been changed by these drugs can be confident that they're not about to be ripped off the PBS. We're going to do a broader review about the range of medicines available for Australians with MS.
13: BHP says its operations at its Port Hedland Bulk Terminal are running on schedule despite protected industrial action by union members yesterday. The eight-hour strike, the first industrial action in 26 years in the Pilbara, came after 6 months of failed pay negotiations. Unions haven't ruled out further strike action ahead of a meeting next Tuesday with the mining giant in front of the Fair Work Commission. 10 previously unheard songs by David.

0: acted on, the Shel Talmy recordings, have titles including Leave Her to Me, Cupid, and I Live in Dreams.
1: Now turning to 5AA sport, the Crows have a task tonight against Sydney at the SCG. They need a win to jump up to third, while the Swans will be looking to lock in a top two spot. 19-year-old defender Baylon O'Brien will make his debut for Port in tomorrow's home clash against Freo, while Todd Marshall, Mitch Zadow, Christian Moraes and Brandon Zerk-Thatcher are also in the side. And Geelong's injury woes have worsened, with Max Holmes to have scans on a potential syndesmosis ankle injury suffered in last night's 27-point win over St Kilda. Adelaide United will be on the hunt for a new striker after it was announced Luka Jovanovic has left the club. The 21-year-old South Australian scored an equal league-high 11 goals last season, but departs for MLS side the San Jose Earthquakes for a seven-figure sum. And a jersey worn by soccer legend Pele in the 1958 World Cup has sold for $7 million Australian dollars at auction. The blue jerseys become the second most expensive to be sold at auction. Now checking 5AA traffic.
2: Reports of a crash in Lockleys, Henley Beach Road eastbound at Tapleys Hill Road. Watch out for a breakdown in Seacliff Park. Seacombe Road westbound at Brighton Road in Prospect. Traffic lights are playing up. Regency Road near Prospect Road. Ongoing roadworks in Somerton Park. Brighton Road near Harrow Road. 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Adelaide's most accurate traffic on 5AA.
1: To the weather, sunny and 17 today, sunny and 18 tomorrow and Sunday, then partly cloudy and 17 for Monday and Tuesday. Right now, 12 on 5AA, always Adelaide.
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3: Nine past ten, 5AA this Friday morning. Hope you find us well. I hope we find you well. Well, we do. Hi, Gigi. The $3 billion saved over 4 years by taking pensioners' private health cover

0: rebate seems a joke when NDIS costs $1 billion every week. Thank you for that, Ray. And Mark says, regarding Mark's cutting back on rebates because they can't find billions on aged care, just say to Mark, how about stop giving money to other countries in foreign aid, giving India money for the energy grid, wasting money hand over fist? Mark, the government need to stop the reckless spending and get priorities right. The aged citizens built the country, which you are benefiting from. Thank you for that, Mark. Yeah, it's in regards to the cutback on the pensioner rebate for healthcare. And I think that is one that, the minister tried to talk around it, but I think it is going to impact the government. It will cost them votes, I don't doubt that for a second, and it will put a huge strain on the public hospital system, because if you can't afford private healthcare, what are you going to do? Go to the public system. So, sadly, that's what the government has decided to do. You just have to let the government know that you're not happy with them. So, Mark Butler is a regular on this program, and he puts himself up for your comments, but it wouldn't hurt to get in touch with his office if you are not happy. Well, whether we like it or not, AI is on the march, both here in Australia, in South Australia, and around the world, of course. Federal and state governments have welcomed data centre investment. And an artificial intelligence company, Firmus Technologies, has plans to build a large facility near Tailem Bend. And last night, Firmus held a public meeting with residents of Tailem Bend to discuss the plans. The Coorong District Council Acting Mayor, Jonathan Peach, joins us now. Jonathan, good morning to you.
1: Good morning, Graham.
0: Now, firstly, before telling us about the outcome, when did you first find out about Firmus Technologies' plans and how did you receive the thought?
1: Look, I found out about this about 6 or 8 weeks ago when a journalist from The Australian rang to ask me my thoughts on it and told me that Firmus had purchased a farm near the town to put it in, and I had no idea what he was talking about, and neither did the staff at council. So, it's been quite a journey in the last couple of months.
0: I can well imagine that. Now, there are some, we know about data centres, but this is a data or AI factory. Do you know the difference?
1: I'm still trying to wrap my head around that, but essentially this will be computing thinking power for AI work. It'll be able to be ramped up and shut down fairly short notice, and that's part of the agreement they've signed with the state government around the power usage, that they'll be able to shut down at times of peak grid pricing and potentially high temperatures and be able to export power back into the grid. It's certainly not about storing data. It's about generative thinking power.
0: Yeah, because data centres per se need to run 100% of the time. There is no downtime for them. But what you're saying, what Firmus are talking about, this intelligence factory effectively can shut down depending on the power need.
1: Yes, part of the agreement they've told us that part of the agreement they'll be signing with their customers is that with 5 minutes notice they'll be able to shut it down. And essentially what their customers will do is put a bookmark. There's an analogy. Put a bookmark in the process, and then when it kicks back on again, they'll be able to take off again where they stopped.
0: Were there any concerns expressed by local residents about the plan?
1: Oh, very much so, and that's why I asked Firmus to come and talk to my community. There's been concerns about water. There's been concerns about power, noise, heat generation. There was quite a concern initially when people didn't realise where it was and they thought it was going to be in the town, and it is about 4.5-5 kilometres northeast of the town. So a fair way from residential buildings. Quite a lot of concern and no information is what was generating that.
0: Yeah. Now, these data centres or factories or the like require a lot of water. Where will Firmus source their water? From the Murray?
1: Well, that's something they still got to give us an answer on. I think, just to be clear, this is a closed-loop system, so it won't be consuming sort of water levels that we've seen coming out of America. It's about 120 megalitres a year. In total usage. They're hoping to generate a fair bit of that on the property off roofs, which with our lower rainfall will be a limiting capacity factor. And I'd imagine they will have to draw some of that from the Murray. But I do know from a conversation I had with one of their staff yesterday that they're looking at trying to be innovative with that. Maybe have a conversation with the state government about desal water and things of that nature.
0: We know these plants require huge amounts of power. Is the infrastructure in the local community up to providing this sort of power?
1: Look, that's been a real concern from our residents because we have a lot of brownouts and blackouts in our council area. This will be grid connected, but it's going to mean that a whole new substation will be built on site. Part of the reason they've purchased the property that they have is the main interconnector runs through it. they'll be tapping into that. They're saying to us, and proof will be in the pudding, but they're saying to us that this will actually increase grid stability in our local area, because there will be an increased level of batteries and generation locally that can help sustain and support the local grid.
0: And who will be providing those? Will there be any cost to the local area?
1: No, the promises have been fairly expensive, improving local roads, building this without taxpayer funds. And, if what they are saying is going to occur does occur, it could be a net benefit for the region.
0: Now, talk us through how the facility would handle peak loads.
1: So my understanding is that in a situation of peak load situation, they would be asked by the state or by the regulator to shut down for a period of time. And when that occurs, they would actually then export their stored energy and the batteries on site back into the grid to help keep prices down and stabilise the local load requirement.
0: I guess some facility like this is going to take a lot of construction. Are there a lot of jobs that will be created because of it?
1: We've heard up to 2,000 jobs during construction, depending on how quickly it's built, and 500 long-term permanent jobs. That is a concern for us, and it's something we're hoping to engage with the state government on, because we don't have spare housing in our district. And if we do have jobs coming in, we want to make sure that they're living within our region, supporting our local economy. So that's certainly something we're going to have to look at. Power and Bend is, the plan is to go from 1,500 people to 5,000 by 2050. That might be an escalated timeline with this and other proposals coming online.
0: What sort of time frame are we looking at here to get this plant up and running?
1: They still have to submit their development application through the state. Now, just to be clear to your listeners, council has zero say in whether this proceeds or not. This has been deemed essential infrastructure by the state government. They are handling it all, and there is no local say. But they've indicated to us that their power agreement that they've signed recently means they have to start paying for that power from November next year. That's November 27, and they would like to have at least the first of their factories online by then.
0: So they've laid the cards on the table. After the meeting, were you satisfied that it's going to fulfil all the requirements of the local area?
1: Look, I wouldn't say I'm satisfied. I think there's still some more questions, but what I would say is that since we've pushed Burmese to engage with us, they have been doing so. They've committed to coming back to our community probably in a two to three-week timeline to do some more technical forums. So if somebody has questions about the power side or about the water usage, they'll have some people there that can just answer those questions. So this was the start of a journey, would be how I'd put it. We're keen to keep them engaged with our community and keep community onside and understanding where it's actually at and what it will mean. And there were some questions they were pretty upfront about that they said, we don't actually have the answer to that yet. We're still doing the modelling. We're still getting this right for the development application. And once we do submit the development application, we'll have more firm answers to give you.
0: Do Firmus have any similar projects up and running in Australia?
1: Well, I believe they've got something online down in Launceston. They started out as a Bitcoin mining operation, and the premise that they've tried to explain to our community is that they looked at what wasn't working in terms of power consumption and water consumption and tried to do it more efficiently and fit for an Australian environment. So I do believe that there is something online in Launceston and Tasmania. I'm not sure how large that is, and I know that they're building some other facilities down there now as well.
0: So what's the next move?
1: Look, the next move is to make sure they do keep coming back to my community. Within the next month, there is another drop-in session. And we've asked them, what does this mean for our sporting groups? What does this mean for our rate base? Like, are you going to be a good citizen and actually pay rates, unlike all the power generators that get away with that scot-free under state legislation at the moment? They've given us some pretty expansive undertakings that they will. And we're just keen to make sure that if this does go ahead, and that, as I said, is entirely up to the state, that the benefits that are being touted actually come true for our region and our community.
0: Well, it sounds very interesting. We'll take it at face value at this stage. Jonathan Peach, thanks so much for your time today. Coorong District Council Acting Mayor on this data factory that is being planned by Firmus Technologies in the Tailem Bend area. I believe they're looking at other sites in South Australia as well, perhaps somewhere near Port Augusta, I believe. And as Jonathan says, they have something similar operating in Launceston in Tasmania. What are your thoughts, folks? As I said, AI is on the march. Is it inevitable? I'm not against it at all, but it has to fulfil the requirements that it is to be for the benefit of the state and not these companies coming in and setting up and getting cheap power, cheap water, and exporting all their profits overseas and not paying sufficient tax. What are your thoughts? 822-3000, back shortly.
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0: 23 past 10, 5AA. Give us a call, 822-3000, if you'd like to talk on what we're just talking about. A company called Firmus, wanting to set up a very large industrial facility, an AI factory, in fact, near Tailem Bend. What are your thoughts about that? We spoke with the local acting mayor about that. Good morning, Graham. What actually is a data centre? What do they do? Well, how could we best describe a data centre? It's a large facility that houses literally thousands of servers or computers, if you like. They're storage systems. They store all the information from the cloud. They process it, distribute it around the world. And it's massive volumes of digital data. And they generate lots of heat because of the way they work. They need water to keep them cool. And they need lots of power to make them run. And our government, state and federal governments, are very keen to get these data companies investing here in Australia. There is there is a codicil as far as I'm concerned. I'm all for investment in this country. But two things Australia is in short supply on. That's cheap power, reliable power, and on the other hand, water. We don't have a great amount of both of those things, and data centres need both. Julie, good morning. How are you today?
16: Good morning, Graham. I'm well, thank you. And I hope you're feeling better. You were sick on Monday?
0: Yes, yes. Much better, thank you.
16: Oh, that's good. You're having a bad run lately.
0: Oh, yeah. I'm blaming the grandkids, Julie. I mean, the grandkids are always right. Crook, and they pass it on to the grandparents, and, you know, they're sick for one or two days, and we cough it, and we're sick for a week.
16: Well, it is fun to share, Graham, so that's probably what we're doing with you.
0: I suppose that's one way of looking at it.
16: It is. Before I get on to what I want to speak with you about, when I was speaking to Matthew over the weekend, I think it was. It might have been last week. I can't remember now. I just had a bit of a joke, and I said, Albo was up there talking about his artificial intelligence, you know, when he gave that press conference.
0: Yeah.
16: And I thought to myself, artificial intelligence, that's the perfect person to be standing up there talking about it. That embodies artificial intelligence.
0: Yeah.
16: Your behaviour will ring up now. Anyway, Graham, what I wanted to say, I can understand why we look after PNG and Solomon Islands and all up around there. I absolutely understand why we do it. It's to keep China at bay. But I still think that China would give them a payout as well. So they would be getting it both ends, you know, from China and from us. Because do you remember when we had the warship sailing around, or the warship that sailed around Australia?
0: Yeah.
16: PNG knew, and they didn't tell us. And when he was up there last week, he gave them another $200 million to help with grassroots rugby league for kids in school.
0: Yeah, that's
16: so
0: right.
16: They had, and, like, you know, they do the same here for, you know, our AFL and that. They, you know, it's always a grassroots and everything. But that is above the $600 million over 10 years that he has already allocated for the new rugby league team, which starts in 2028, I think it is.
0: Yeah.
16: You know, that extra $200 million that went to grassroots rugby league last week in PNG, don't you think, Graham, that could have been well spent in our own country where you have people homeless, people can't afford to pay their electricity, gas, you know, start looking after your own country. And like I said, I can absolutely understand why they do get help, the islanders. But I still would put a bet on that China also gives them money. So they're probably getting a handout both ways. What do you think about that?
0: I'm inclined to agree. We need to look after our South Pacific neighbours. There's no question about that. But, I mean, when we hand out lots of money, tens of millions of dollars to India, do they really need our support? Do they really? And, you know, those tens of millions of dollars could be spent stopping the fact that pensioners are having their health insurance rebate cut. You know, the old saying, charity begins at home. I know, you know, if everything is going beautifully and the country is running and we're very flush and there are no people on the streets and everybody is living a good life, then we can start looking after other countries. But at the moment, Julie, yeah, I agree with you. As I say, charity should begin at home. Edwin, good morning.
17: Good morning, Graham. Look, I'd like to raise the issue of the gas rates changing. I got a letter from AGL yesterday about this.
0: Yeah.
17: And they said that it's going to change by the end of July and early August. And it says that if you are struggling to pay your bills and need financial support, we want to help.
0: Right.
17: Well, if they can give me some financial support, maybe give me a short-term loan. I don't know what sort of financial support they would give me, but
0: I think they just give you longer time to pay your bill. I could be wrong here, but I believe what they would do, if you said, look, I've got a bill for $350, I can't afford to pay it, they'll say, well, look, you know, if you pay a quarter of that at a time over the next 6 months, that'll be okay. I think that's the support they give you.
17: Well, I do. I do pay every fortnight, but even so, it's going from going to go now from $21 a fortnight to who knows where. And I'm on a hardship program, so it's going to be very difficult. But where's it going to end with all these companies? You know, putting their prices up. They're all the same anyway.
0: Unfortunately, so. I mean, we're told to shop around. And that's what we certainly should be doing. But the prices are only heading in one direction. And what was it, CSIRO or the report just the other day suggested that prices will keep rising, despite the forecast of Chris Bowen, and not the forecast, saying prices are coming down. They are coming down. And as I say virtually every day on this show, please, somebody who has had a lower power price than last year, give us a call, let us know about it. I'd like to hear about it. 8223 0000 is the number. Australia's smoking rates have hit historic lows despite illicit tobacco concerns. Can we believe those figures? We'll find out more about it after news headlines.
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18: Good morning, I'm Kendall Brettig. An Airbnb went up in flames at Lockleys overnight. Three occupants and their dog managed to escape unharmed. The father of an Australian teenager who died in Laos after unwittingly drinking methanol-laced spirits says they're devastated by the possibility no one will face serious jail time. US President Donald Trump is preparing to make an address on elections. And the jersey Pelé wore during Brazil's 5-2 victory over Sweden in the 1958 FIFA World Cup final has sold at auction for $7 million Australian dollars. Sunny in 17, at the moment 13. More news at 11 o'clock on 5AA, always Adelaide.
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0: '27 to '11, 5AA, in about an hour's time. We're going to look at our year in review, and this year it's 1976. Is that a year that holds special memories for you? What were you doing in 1976? If you have a story you'd like to share with us, I'd like to hear it. We will jog your memory with some of the big movies, the big events that were happening, something that our Premier at the time, Donald Dunstan, did, which was quite remarkable and hit the world headlines. Movies, songs, what was big in 1976, what was important to you. We'll reflect on that and hear your stories too about it. 8223 0000. Regarding data centres, Graham, what happens, worst case scenario, with this data centre if we're in a drought, just seems like the risks is very high to the community. If we go into drought, which is possible, very possible. That is the case. There's no question about that. I do not know why a company that relies on water, and I know that the new technology suggests that these data centres need a lot less water than they did in the past, but they still require water. I think it's 120 megalitres of water a year. Is that a lot of water, 120 megalitres? Not sure. I don't know how we could assess that, but that's what we were told is what they would need in a year. So I assume that that would evaporate and change. They would need that every single year. What in a drought year? Where would they get the water then? From the Murray? But that's where we get our drinking water in times of drought. Your thoughts, like to know them. Well, on the positive side of things, Australia's smoking rate has hit a historic low despite growing illicit tobacco concerns. Associate Professor Raglan Maddox joins us now, the ANU Centre for Epidemiology and Population Health. Professor, good morning to you. Thanks so much for your time today.
1: Well, thanks for having me, Graham.
0: Now, tell us about, I mean, this is on the surface good news. I mean, nobody, even smokers, would agree they probably wish they didn't smoke. But, you know, we hear all the bad news about illicit tobacco trade and so forth. Tell us about this survey. How did you come to these results?
1: Oh, look, it is great news for everybody. We've seen, I was just thinking as you were talking, in 1976, I think smoking prevalence in Australia was about 40%. So we've seen a significant decline down to 5.6% today, which was a release from the Australian Institute of Health and Welfare. It's one of our biggest national surveys rolled out across the country, and sort of just shows the hard work that everyday Australians have put in to kick the habit. We've seen, I was thinking about 1976 as you were talking, we would have had smoking in everyday pubs and clubs and cars and aeroplanes and trains and all those sorts of things. And so it's really a concerted effort from everyday Australians that has really denormalised it. Raised awareness. We've known that smoking causes lung cancer for over 75 years, and so we know people are quitting. Those people who smoke, as you mentioned, majority of them want to quit and wish they never took it up. And so we are seeing friends, family, loved ones wrap around people who are smoking and grappling with addiction to kick that habit.
0: Older smokers would say, look, you know, I wish I'd never started, but I'm stuck with it now, and that's one thing, and if they can give it up, that is great. But at the other end of the scale, what are the figures regarding young people taking up smoking for the first time?
1: Yeah, look, we've seen tremendous success there, and that's where Australia's really made headway is people who have never taken up smoking. We're seeing the highest proportion of people that have never taken up smoking than we've ever seen. We know that the market is complex. You mentioned illicit trade. We know there is a lot of work to be done. And we've heard, particularly over the last couple of years, that everyday Australians really want to be able to walk to school without walking past a tobacconist or a vape store, sort of pushing nicotine addiction and those sorts of products. And so I think these survey results really reflect that ongoing work that everyday communities have been putting in to stay off nicotine.
0: What's the situation with the e-cigarettes? Is there a decline in that area too?
1: Yeah, look, really encouraging. We've seen a decline, particularly among youth and young people, as some of the reform packages and enforcement have kept up, have sort of closed some of those gaps. And what we've seen overall is a bit of a plateau. So we've got every sort of e-cigarette use on a daily basis is about 3.5%, 3.6%, which is fairly consistent with the 3.5% from 2022-23. But really encouraging, I think, that 18 to 24-year-olds, which is really where those products have been marketed and advertised. It's down from 20.6% in 22-23 down to 14%. So those reform packages, the denormalisation, not necessarily having a vape store across the road from the school, those things are starting to have an impact, and it's starting to come through in these survey results.
0: I was going to say, what do you attribute the decline? I mean, once upon a time, you know, smoking was totally acceptable. You know, I was only talking to someone the other day. It was quite amazing. You could go on a plane and you could be in non-smoking or smoking section of the plane. You know, like it made any difference. I mean, you're in a aluminium capsule. Everyone gets the smoke, but that's not acceptable. Smoking in restaurants, all that is gone. So we've had this where smoking is largely unacceptable, certainly in public places. What more can be done to continue to reduce the impact of tobacco?
1: Yeah, I think we you're absolutely right, and I think there are a lot of people that have quit and called for change, and so those people need to be congratulated, particularly those that have grappled with addiction. We know that it is highly addictive. What we've heard, particularly probably since sort of the back end of the COVID pandemic, is young people really sort of saying, when are we going to have a nicotine-free generation? I've seen my parents, my uncles, my aunties, my grandparents grapple with things like emphysema or diabetes or various cancers, and we know that smoking has caused lung cancer for over 75 years. At what point do we have a nicotine-free generation? The other thing I've heard from many parents, teachers, even school kids is, can I just walk to school without walking past a tobacco store? The flip side, and I think about some of the early conversations I had in the health sector, I remember talking to people who were smoking and were trying to quit, and they were going to see their GP and get their patches and their inhalator and whatever medicines worked for them to quit smoking. They'd say, oh, you know, I catch the bus to the health service, I hop off at the shops, and there's seven shops that will sell me tobacco. I'll get my NRT yeah. and then I have to walk past those seven shops. So are we setting people up to fail who are trying to quit? And how do we start to reduce that exposure so it's not as normal as it currently is? How do we support people who are trying to quit and stay quit?
0: The illicit tobacco trade is huge. I know we're told the government instituted the tobacco tax to cut down the availability of smoking or make it more expensive so people would quit. The illicit tobacco trade has gotten out of hand. What's the next step?
1: Yeah, look, I think enforcement really is the answer to that one. We've seen illicit tobacco thriving, but we also have seen state and territory governments raise the bar, raise the standard on tobacco licensing. Only recently have you now required a license to sell tobacco across every state and territory in Australia. And now it's really up to the enforcement. So how is that enforced? We've seen, South Australia actually and Queensland really leading the way with enforcement. But as those illicit markets continue to evolve and pop up, we need to make sure that enforcement stays strong and supports. We've heard so many Australians calling, especially at the illicit trade inquiry recently, saying, I just want to go to the shops and feel safe. I want to access fruit, vegetable, go there with my kid and not have to worry about illicit products being sold everywhere. And so I think as a society, really encouraging to see those shifts, and we just need to see further enforcement.
0: There have been calls for the tobacco tax to be reduced to combat the illicit drug trade. How would you react to that?
1: Oh, I think that's it's setting up failure there. I think realistically, if we're trying to price match the criminal market, we're really fighting a losing battle, and it's sort of something we haven't heard from community members. Community members have said to us generally that people who smoke want to quit and wish they never took it up. And they really want to have this product not as available and as accessible, especially for children. And we know children are particularly price sensitive. So if we start to toy with this idea that we're going to make these products cheaper, those that are price sensitive, like kids, are more likely to be impacted. We also know overseas, places like Canada, where they've reduced the price, they have seen significant increases in smoking prevalence. So it's not only about helping people to quit, it's also about preventing uptake.
0: Professor, thanks so much for your time today. Good to chat.
1: Appreciate the call.
0: Associate Professor Raglan Maddox, ANU Associate Professor, on the good news that Australia's smoking rates have hit historic lows, and that's despite the illicit tobacco concerns. I'd like to know your thoughts on that. Have you a smoker? Are you a smoker? You'd love to give it up? I think the figures are that 90% of people that do smoke would love to be able to give it up, or would love to have never taken it up in the first place. It is a dirty, awful habit. I was never really... I was a smoker there for a while. Way, way back in the good old days, when my parents owned a milk bar, as they were called in Melbourne. We call them delis here. And on my way to school, I'm walking right behind the counter. I just might grab a packet of Viscount. And so I had free cigarettes. But when they left the shop and I had to start paying, I thought, this is a mugs game. So I stopped smoking and never smoked since. Like to know your story. 822-3000, back shortly.
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0: 12 minutes to 11, 5AA. Hope we find you well. Christian says, how come there's plenty of water when it comes to data centres, but no water available when it comes to nuclear power plants? Makes you wonder. Good point. Good morning, Gigi. My thoughts on data centres, we are sleepwalking into the meat grinder. On a millisecond, you can be switched on or switched off without any notice. And it's being done rapidly, so to be ready for the digital ID by 2030. Do we want AI to control our lives, or do we want to be in control of our own lives? We don't stop this now. We are sending our grandchildren to be enslaved in a digital prison. This is not for our best interests that you can bet your money on. Thank you very much for that. Painting doom and gloom, I'm not against AI by any means, but I think we need to be in control of it, not it in control of us. Why can't these companies build reservoirs, big dams, etc., for their water, not use drinking water? Also provide their own batteries or electricity. It's a joke. Wake up, Australia. Overseas owns again. Yeah, and that is the fear that I have too. I mean, when you get down to it, with our renewable power, with solar panels and wind turbines, where do we get them from? And they're not here forever. Every 20 or so years, they will all need to be replaced. Every solar panel, every wind turbine in Australia will become landfill and they'll need to be replaced. Do we manufacture them ourselves? In the tiniest possible way, but 95% will come from China. So every day we rely more and more on China, and we give them the power in the form of coal, in the form of uranium, in the form of other resources to provide the world with what everything they provide them with. And we are on the tail end. We have to accept it. Good morning, Graham. What actually is a data centre? I think I answered that. I don't know if I'm going to have another go at it. Regarding what we had Mark Butler on earlier, that generated an awful lot of interest. Regarding the rebate for pensioner health insurance that has been cut back, Jane says, not only pensioners, Gigi, it's self-funded retirees as well. We've worked just as hard as pensioners. Yeah, thank you for that, Jane. And Alan says, that was a waste of 30 minutes. Butler's about as useful as... Thank you very much for that, Alan. You're not obviously a fan of the minister. Well, at the moment, US President Donald Trump is addressing the nation. He's talking about election documents and declassifying them. This is part of what he had to say.
1: Tonight, I'm announcing the immediate declassification and release of critical intelligence, revealing shocking vulnerabilities in our election infrastructure. This evidence shows that the election system we have dangerously exposes and really exposes like levels never thought possible to hacking, exploitation, and foreign interference. Just as disturbingly, this vital information has for many years been covered up and hidden from you. The American people, our beautiful, our great American people. But that all changes right now. The documents we will release starting tonight have been gathered by the White House Government Transparency Task Force, a great group of people, along with the staff of the President's Intelligence Advisory Board, supported by our top intelligence agency chiefs, who have all personally reviewed the findings. We are presenting this evening and fully confirmed their authenticity. You can see these documents for yourself at whitehouse.gov. That's whitehouse.gov. Go check it out. Our purpose in disclosing this information is not to weaken confidence in election, but to earn that confidence by confronting vulnerabilities and correcting them very, very quickly. And that's what we're doing. The documents cover five major areas of concern. First, they show that over a period of years, starting during the 2020 election cycle, the People's Republic of China carried out what is believed to be the largest compromise of election data in history, resulting in China's illicit acquisition of 220 million U.S. voter files.
0: U.S. President Donald Trump giving a national address. He is still talking, and if anything of relevance comes out of it, we'll bring that to you. If not, you'll... hear it in the news throughout the day. I think we should take some calls on 822-3000. Gary, good morning.
2: Good morning, Graham. Four quick points. Yeah, just with people talking about the data centres.
0: Yeah.
2: Yeah, look, I think I've talked to you before about this, that they're going to use a lot of electricity and water.
0: Yeah.
2: And what people have been saying is right. So when we come to a blackout, I'll bet my house that it won't be the data centres that go off air. It'll be all the, Prospect, Burnside, Port Adelaide, Tappet, wherever. They'll be losing their power before this data centre loses any power.
0: I hope you're wrong, Gary, because the data centres need to run. I don't think it's 100% of the time, but it's 99.9 or something that they have to run. So it's not like they can have any downtime. So if there is a shortage of power, where's it coming from? Probably your place and my place.
2: Well, that's right. One thing the government will want to make sure that they got with this contract, every I and every T is dotted, because if there's any slight loophole, they'll get out of it, and we've seen it before with things. So those will have to be really, really done. Second point, Julie.
0: Yep.
2: Yes, I agree with Julie 100%. Look, it's all right to give all this money out, but at the end of the day, China will do what they want to do. If they want to come here, they'll come here. Their force, whatever. So I agree what Julie was saying there. Just two quick other things. The electric cars, I've noticed on the ABC, people bought these new electric cars from China, and people have been waiting 2 months. One lady with disability kids, 6 months before their cars get repaired.
0: Before they get repaired? Yeah.
2: Okay. Yeah, so they're under warranty. So what's happening, the companies here go to China. They take about 6 weeks to make a decision if they'll put this thing under warranty. Then those parts, because what it's all about, they've hardly got any parts here. So all the parts are going to come from China. So in 6 weeks, they talk about it, then yes. Then they've got to load it on the boat. The boat's got to come here. Then it's got to wait on the wharfs. Then it's got to be shipped to the dealer, and then dealer fixes it. So this is where people are going to be very careful. A lot is just like some batteries and stuff on certain cars, but they've got nothing here.
0: Yeah, yeah.
2: And they're going to get caught that way.
0: Yeah, good on you, Gary. That's a fair warning. Because when you buy a car, it all might be nice, new and shiny, and all the specifications are exactly what you want. But you've got to look at after-sale service. Can they back it up? Can they provide you with, if you do have a problem, with the spares and so forth? So that's a buyer beware. Thank you for that, Gary. Let's go to Ingle Farm. Ron, how are you doing?
3: How are you going, Graham?
0: Good, thanks.
3: On Sunday when Albanese was doing his speech about AI, I thought, hey, here we go. Here we got 1984 coming on.
0: George Orwell's 1984, yeah.
3: There, is that what we're heading for? You know, being controlled by the government with every movement, they're going to know what you're doing too.
0: It's a fair question to ask.
3: So, it's just the hot topic I thought I'd bring up and have a discussion on, that's all.
0: Thank you very much for that, Ron. Yeah, we do need to be careful. Have you read George Orwell's 1984? The totalitarian future ruled by Big Brother? It didn't happen in 1984, but here we are in 2026. Are we moving closer to it? Does it scare you? Let us know. Hi, Graham. Rather than the government save money by reducing the private health subsidy, why not reduce the subsidies on renewable energy projects, says Chris. Chris, that is a very good point. That is a very good point. How many billions have we poured into renewable energy for little return? There's no question about that because power prices keep going up. Surely if renewable energy is so good, private enterprise will snap it up. But you have to keep providing money. I mean, is it Lindsay Fox's, the Fox Group? He's got put a whole lot of trucks on the road, electric trucks on the road. That's wonderful news. Fantastic. Guess what? A multi-million-dollar subsidy from the federal government. Now, Lindsay Fox is a billionaire, mind you, a very good friend of Anthony Albanese, and he's, big smile on his face, got all these electric trucks. But just have a look, find out how much the government has given Fox Industries, the Fox Group, to put these trucks on the road. Now, that money could have been saved and given to people who really need it more. Bill, good morning.
4: Hello, how are you doing? I've
0: Good, thanks.
4: Spoke about this before, and I haven't heard of anyone coming on and speaking to a minister at all, but all the concrete for the Northern Expressway is imported cement.
0: Is that right?
4: Yes, it is. And I've spoken several times on this program, not to you, but some other people, and I'd like a minister on board to explain to us why we are using imported cement.
0: Don't we have, isn't Adelaide Brighton Cement a major producer of cement in this state?
4: Yes, it is, but they're not using Adelaide Brighton Cement. They're using Picard Cement, the so-called builder that builds for all South Australians. And I wonder if people knew that their Fairmont homes are not Australian cement. It's from India.
0: Well, you've posed a question, Bill. We will try to find out the answer from the government or whoever knows about these sorts of things. So why is the cement being used in the Northern Expressway not Australian cement? Why is it coming in from overseas? And if they say, well, it's cheaper, they really have to justify that. It would have to be considerably cheaper. And then isn't that doing a local business out of business? On the text line, call me selfish, but if we are so concerned about China, why do we continue to sell iron ore, uranium, etc., in order for them to build warships, rockets, drones, etc., so they can overthrow us? Just doesn't make sense. It's a cockeyed world. There's no question about that. We're going to take a break for news. And after the news, it's the Week in Media. Media Stable's Nick Hayes will have a look at what has been happening in the world of media. You can also ring up about that. Then following our chat with Nick, we're going to look at the year in review, and it's the year of 1976. Is that a special year for you? What were you doing in 1976? Was there a special event, a concert that you went to see, a favourite movie, a favourite song? Something about 1976, maybe we'll be able to jog your memory. So stick with us. That's coming up after the news, or in fact, after 11:30 this morning. We'll take a break. Back shortly.
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8: Sunny and 17 with the 11 o'clock news. Good morning, I'm Kendall Brettig. Donald Trump has delivered a primetime address claiming America's electoral system is vulnerable to fraud. The president has revealed documents he claims prove China has interfered.
1: Over a period of years, starting during the 2020 election cycle, the People's Republic of China carried out what is believed to be the largest compromise of election data in history, resulting in China's illicit acquisition of 220 million U.S. voter files.
8: The president's increased focus on election integrity comes with the midterm congressional elections less than 4 months away. The last ambassador's been called into the Department of Foreign Affairs after the father of a Melbourne teenager who died after drinking methanol-laced spirits urged the Prime Minister to intervene. DFAT informed the loved ones of Holly Morton Bowles and Bianca Jones the most serious charges to be laid over the deaths carry a maximum of 1 year in jail. Holly's father, Sean, says it's devastating.
9: To have charges of potentially, and this is just potentially, none of this is in concrete yet, so you never know with the Lao government what will happen. Mm. So it's a potential of 1 year is just no words really to describe how devastating it is.
8: Fire has badly damaged a Lockleys mansion this morning. The three-storey property on Henley Beach Road was engulfed in flames around 4 a.m, forcing the three occupants and their dog to flee. Seven News reporter Peter Caldicott says it was rented out on Airbnb.
10: If you go onto Airbnb, you can see what it looked like before or even last night. I think it boasts three bathrooms, five bedrooms, accommodates at least 16 people. And it was up for rent for $2,500 a night.
8: Fire Corps investigators are trying to determine what sparked the blaze and assess the damage bill. ASIC is warning of a sudden rise in online pump and dump scams targeting people with retirement savings. In these scams, victims are lured into social media and urged to buy specific shares. Once the stock price spikes, the scammers dump their stocks and leave consumers with massive losses. Commissioner Alan Kirkland has told Graham Goodings people should remain vigilant.
11: You should always be cautious about responding to an ad that features a celebrity or a supposed finance expert online. Many of those are scams. You should be cautious about clicking on links from those sorts of ads online. And if somebody's trying to get you to join a private forum or a private chat group, that is a real red flag.
8: New figures show Australia's smoking rates have fallen to historic lows. Just 5.6% of those over 14 were smokers last year, according to the Australian Institute of Health and Welfare. More than two-thirds of Australians say they've never smoked. Cancer Council Chief Jacinta Redden says it's a step in the right direction.
12: Every day, 66 Australians die of tobacco-related illnesses. So the job's not done, but this is really good news, as it shows that the range of measures that are in place in Australia, which are world-leading, are saving Australian lives.

0: Z4 series built between 2020 and 2025. Turning to 5AA sport, and Sydney has made forward changes for tonight's clash against Adelaide, with the Crows resting veteran Taylor Walker while Rory Laird's out injured. Round 19 got underway last night with Geelong beating St Kilda by 27 points. The win soured by an ankle syndesmosis injury to Cat star Max Holmes. Argentina's president won't be attending the World Cup final on Monday morning because of superstition. He's watched the defending champions' previous seven games, all victories, from the same seat in the same room with the same snacks. Now checking 5AA traffic.
1: Reports of a collision in Plimpton Park, Crossroad eastbound at Marion Road. Watch out for a breakdown in Taparoo, Victoria Road southbound before Strathfield Terrace. Some emergency waterworks are taking place in Wingfield, Grand Junction Road at Graham Street in Prospect. Traffic lights playing up Regency Road near Prospect Road. 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Adelaide's most accurate traffic on 5AA.
0: To the weather, sunny in 17 today, sunny tomorrow 18, more of the same on Sunday, and partly cloudy in 17 for Monday. At the moment, 15 on 5AA, always Adelaide.
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13: 8 past 11 on a Friday morning. Always a popular time of the day and popular time of the week because the smiling face of Nick Hayes from Media Stable.
14: Hello, Graham Goodings. Thank you. And before we even kick off, I know that you won't say this out loud. I can because I work in media. Congratulations on your ratings results. Congratulations to 5AA. What an amazing book it was for this period. I just note with the Breakfast Boys and, well, Breakfast and Stacey, but Boys and Stacey, I should say now, incredible numbers. Second top of the radio programs in here in Adelaide and not far off being number one. And Mr. Goodings, well, I think that the very popular segment on a Friday just after 11 o'clock has been a major driver behind your rating success. So to you and to Sam, congratulations for a great book.
13: Thank you very much. I made a point on all my television and radio career not to comment on ratings because somebody said, I'll tell the story. We had an acting news editor at Channel 7 or 10, whatever it was at the time, and we had a particularly strong rating. And he wanted to go off the top of the bulletin with it. And I said, no, we don't do that. And we came, almost came to blow.

0: those, and it ended up in the manager's office. And I said, look, we've never run ratings, good, bad, or indifferent.
1: Yeah.
0: Thankfully, the manager sided with me, and we didn't run the rating story. Because I think if you run stories of how good you are, when you're at the bottom of the pile, you're really duty-bound to run it then too.
1: And that's why I wanted to lead with it, because I knew you wouldn't say anything. But the beauty of it, look, it's good and bad. And the ratings can be quite confusing, even for media houses to actually understand the trends and the way people do it. But a lot of listeners that will be listening to this might have had a book in front of them that are actually rating and actually talking about the programs and identifying what they're listening to and what they're watching, etc. But it's a great book, and you live and die by it too. That's the thing with media, is that poor ratings can be quite demonstrous there for the success of a program or a broadcaster, but it also can be a nice little windfall for them. So
0: I always tell the story that the cruel thing about ratings is, and I've worked with people on both sides of the fence, you can be the nicest person, the hardest worker, the first in at work and the last to leave. And if your ratings are no good, you're out the door.
1: Yeah. Yeah.
0: Or you can be a total prick.
1: Yeah.
0: You can be offensive to everybody. You can upset the lot, not do your fair share. The ratings are high. You've got a job for life.
1: It's
0: a cruel business.
1: It is, but you wouldn't change it for a day, would you, Graham?
0: But it's better than a real job. Now, the reason you're here is not to talk about ratings. Well, sort of is, actually. Big in media, Donald Trump always headlines the pack.
1: Yeah, he's back on top again. He's back on top because it's all about Donald. Now he's and I just heard in the news, just at the 11 o'clock news, that he's releasing some documents about some political voting scandals, some papers that are being released. So that's one. But the real story that came out during the week was obviously the Strait of Hormuz. It seems like the ceasefire is off, and and the fact that he is trying to put a fee on people going through the Strait was completely hypocritical for what he was actually went in there in the first place.
0: Yeah, well, he was against, because Iran was charging people, and they were charging $2 million a ship.
1: Yeah.
0: The initial figure he was going to charge was $22 million a ship.
1: Wonderful. It's very confusing, and I can see for everyone that's listening, reading, watching, it's just like, when does this circus finish?
0: Yeah.
1: It doesn't seem like there's going to be a finish to it anytime soon, and we continue to talk about it. But he has hit number one again, just because he's Donald Trump, and we're always talking about him.
0: On the local front, a couple of sad passings.
1: Yeah, Darren Hinch. It was only after this segment last week that it actually caught up with found out that Darren had passed. And we also lost actor Sam Neill.
0: Yeah.
1: They're both New Zealanders. I didn't know that, Graham. I didn't know they were both New Zealanders. So this is a little...
0: Adopted Australians.
1: Well, we only adopt the good ones, Australians.
0: Well, that's the truth, yeah.
1: We've got to check to see.
0: Farlap was another one we adopted to. Or adopted.
1: We did. But Russell Crowe, anyone checking on Russell Crowe? Because make sure he's okay. Yes. But we lost two, and it was a chance for us to actually look back. Darren Hinch, he was here in Adelaide. He was at 5DN. He's a well-known media character. He was he was fighting for those that didn't have a voice. He was also quite a troubled broadcaster too. He had a few negative things there running for him. Not here to trample on his grave, but he was also one that if you went with Darren, he was always there for you, and he played a big role in my business as well, because he was when he was at Sky News, he took a lot of our contributors and put them on the program, because he was looking for different experts and different voices. So very much played a big role. But the passing of Darren, I spoke to two of his former producers. They couldn't speak more highly of him.
0: Yeah.
1: Amazing man. Sad to see him pass. And Sam Neill, which I think this is what confused me a little bit. There's the outcry nationally around Sam Neill. Is he just the nicest bloke in cinema?
0: Yeah.
1: In Australian cinema? It's just, there's not one person with a negative story about him. And I was just looking back at some of the films. One of my favourite films was Jurassic Park.
0: Oh, yeah.
1: A classic, absolute classic. Yeah. But Rams. Have you seen the film Rams?
0: Yes, I have. Beautiful story.
1: What a beautiful story. I think that is my favourite now.
0: Yeah, right.
1: Short of The Dish. The Dish was
0: He was great in The Dish. And The Piano. I mean, he was so versatile. I actually, they say you shouldn't meet heroes because you're bound to be disappointed. I told the story the other day. But I got to meet Sam Neill. I was emceeing an event at the at Penfolds. They had invited hundreds of the world's finest wine
1: sounds like a tough
0: writers.
1: Gig. Yep,
0: it was a tough gig, but somebody had to do it. And I was lucky enough to be the MC, and Sam Neill was the guest speaker.
1: Oh, wow.
0: And I thought, I've always loved Sam Neill, so I had a bit of a chat with him, and, you know, he didn't disappoint. He was just the nicest, most generous person, most down-to-earth. You know, you're a Hollywood superstar.
1: Yeah.
0: I mean, but none of the trappings of that.
1: The family came out only yesterday to let people know that it was he died of complications with pneumonia.
0: Yeah.
1: And there were some reported stories in the US that there was something else that had happened. But no, that was the case. And it's very sad to see him go. I think we're all better for seeing his movies and what he's been able to do and a great storyteller. So if you're on social media, it's all Sam Neill. If you're in media, it's all about Sam Neill. So, sad to see those two boys go. Both New Zealanders. We'll claim them, though, and we'll claim Pavlova as well while we're at it.
0: Okay, moving on. The World Cup. How huge has that been? Sparing a thought for our English friends.
1: Oh, the poor English. Seriously, I was trying to, it's probably the one thing that I will support England on, having lived there for many years and knowing how much this is like their church, the world round game, the World Cup. But, sad to see them out. I mean, it has been an enormous success for SBS. Over 17 million Australians have been watching it at some point. An average game of around 1.3 million. Now, put that into numbers. That's your size of your sort of breakfast TVs, 7 and 9, put together and then double it.
0: Yeah, so, and it's not, you know, friendly hours.
1: No.
0: I mean, the early hours of the morning.
1: No.
0: Quite remarkable.
1: Some of them have been fantastic. Some of them have been, you know, sort of into the mid-mornings and stuff like that. But it's not great if you're working. But it's been a roaring success for SBS. And when you throw in this hydration break as well, guess what you're able to throw in?
0: A few more ads.
1: Yeah. So
0: I wonder whose idea that was.
1: dollars-wise, it's been fantastic. Oh, they needed it. When you when you consider the round ball game is played in winter and that some of those days have been incredibly hot, the hydration period is needed. But it's an amazing success for the advertisers to go and get a lot more. So
0: very convenient.
1: Don't be surprised if you see more hydration breaks in future World Cups.
0: Yeah, tick one for the SBS. Which Pauline Hanson not long ago actually said she'd shut SBS down. So maybe she'd go quiet on that one.
1: Well, she probably shouldn't. Hasn't had the best week, Pauline Hanson. Not just with her numbers and the polling going down. And a lot of people will say, well, that's just numbers. The real poll is when we go to vote. That's great. But numbers are down. A little holiday with Gina Reinhart in Italy. That's being showcased quite a lot at the moment. And you'll see a lot of that around. But I think the big one was when she went and met with Tommy Robinson. The UK activist, political activist and outright criminal, just quietly, has sort of put a little bit of a tarnish on Pauline's approach. And I think a lot of people are questioning now her decision-making around that. It's because she is now high profile. She is a potential candidate. So what she would have done in the past probably just would have just gone, well, who cares? Now people do care.
0: Yeah. So the blowtorch is on you when you're a potential prime minister.
1: Absolutely. The spotlight is on. The magnifying glass is on even further. So, she's got some challenges there. Doesn't want to keep continuing down that pathway.
0: John has actually texted saying, Sam Neill was born in Omaha, Northern Ireland.
1: Yeah, I know that, John. He did most of his work out of New Zealand,
0: the New Zealanders are claiming him. Yeah. The Aussies are claiming him. I don't know if the Northern Irish are claiming them.
1: Well,
0: they should.
1: They probably don't know. They probably don't know, Graham. last but not least, congratulations to Hannah Ford at Channel 7. At the Media Entertainment Arts Alliance South Australian Media Awards on Friday, she took out the big gong, the Journalist of the Year. So, we've got some fantastic journalists here in South Australia.
0: Sure.
1: And Hannah Ford just kicked off as the number one for the year. So,
0: and she's staying with Channel 7, which is even better news.
1: Yeah, and I only found out that night because she was earmarked to be the media advisor to the Leader of the Opposition.
0: That's right.
1: So I only found out that night and only moments before she got that award. So that came out and And that's great news for South Australia, because we do need strong journalists, and we need journalists that can continue to put a microscope across not just the politicians, but also those that are public-facing. We need to hold them to account.
0: Good on you, Nick. Always great to chat.
1: Good to see you, Graham.
0: See you next Friday. Nick Hayes from Media Stable.
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0: And in the next 30 minutes or so, we have a double pass to give away to Into the Woods at Her Majesty's Theatre. Experience music, magic and mystery with Into the Woods. Four shows only at Her Majesty's Theatre, August 22 to 29. You can book now through State Opera, South Australia. Peter, good morning.
15: Good morning, Graham. How are you?
0: Good, thank you.
15: Okay. This gentleman that's bringing this cheap service station to Adelaide, right?
0: Yeah.
15: Okay. Where is putting it is on the corner of Dawes Road and South Road, okay?
0: Right.
15: Now, the thing is, if you're coming west up, from west up Dawes Road to South Road, you do a left-hand turn where he's on the corner. That's a left-hand turn lane with a yellow line all the way back 100 metres. When you turn left on the South Road, that's a yellow line all the way up for another 100 metres.
0: Right.
15: Where they're going to bank up.
0: So, that's what you're saying is people, if the prices are that cheap, they're going to queue up. Yeah.
15: Well, yeah, they can't because, that's right, the one Dawes Road is a left-hand turn lane only, right?
0: Yeah.
15: With a yellow line. They can go into the service station there, but they can't back, you can't park on that road. You can't bank up because it's a turn left lane. And like I said, when you go into South Road, going north, because it's down the traffic light there. It's a yellow line all the way up in front of the service station.
0: I wonder if they thought of all this, Peter, before going ahead with the plan.
15: Well, obviously not, because we were looking at it yesterday, because we live at Ascot Park.
0: Yeah.
15: And I said to my wife, yesterday, how is he going to do that? Because if you're turning left and it's got a red arrow and a green arrow to turn left, so if the cars are banking up to do left, how are they going to get in there?
0: Yeah, good point, Peter. Good point. So, it could cause a traffic jam. It could cause traffic chaos, in fact. And it might stop not only people turning left, but it might stop people actually getting to the service station. Mia here. You said Sam Neill born in Omaha. It is not. It's Omar. Just saying. You know, look, Meredith, you're right. You're right. And when I read it out, I thought, Omaha. I know there's an Omaha in Nebraska. I thought maybe there's an Omaha in Northern Ireland. But you're right, it's County Omar, isn't it? And my apologies for not getting that right. There you go. Speaking of 1976, which we'll be talking about shortly, Andrew says, I was employed by the Bank of Adelaide, which closed in the mid-80s. I was transferred to Brisbane office. Back then, airfares were $600 one way, $1,200 return. Well, thank you for that, Andrew. Let's take another call. David, good morning.
16: Oh, hello, Graham. I just wanted to get back to you on your favourite topic of data centres.
0: Well, it's not my favourite topic, but it's right up there.
16: Yeah. Well, you sort of create fear about, we're going to run out of electricity, we're going to run out of water.
0: Yeah.
16: That's the negative way of looking at it.
0: Mm-hmm. Put me right.
16: Technology and new technology and new business, look, it's going to create a whole lot of more power and water. They will bring in and create new technology and new methods, and we'll have more power and water than we ever had before.
0: What sort of power are they going to bring in?
16: It doesn't matter. They will do it.
0: It doesn't matter.
16: They will do it. There are methods they can use.
0: Oh.
16: They will do it. They're not going to steal electricity from our houses.
0: Build it, and they will come, is what you're saying.
16: It will. Money brings money. Technology brings more technology. You're looking at the old negative way of, I'm fearing this. You shouldn't fear it. You should embrace it like Malinowskis. You know, he's got South Australia as the best business environment in Australia.
0: Yeah.
16: And
0: so you reckon we've got plenty of power, plenty of water, and...
16: It'll come.
0: Where will the water come from?
16: I don't care. They will have new technology. They will create it. They might have new methods of creating water, and also the data centres will use much less water than what the old ones are.
0: I tell you if I had an optimist, if I had an optimist of the year award, you'd be winning it, David.
16: I am. I'm an optimist. I'm the same age as you. I'm 71. As you get old, you can grow very negative very easily, and most of my baby boomer friends are very negative. And I'm trying to get them into a positive frame of mind.
0: Well, I'd like to be positive, but I want to be sure that before we allow these people to build their data centres, that the power will be there. You're saying they will bring it.
16: They will bring it.
0: How will they bring it? What, like, carry on?
16: The government won't let them take our electricity out of our grid, but the power will come.
0: Ah, so it's now up to the government to make sure that they can't just come here and do what they want. So the government will have to legislate.
16: They've written that into their contract that they have to provide their own power and water.
0: No, they don't think they're providing their own water. How do they do that?
16: I'm just saying, let's wait. I'll talk to you in a year or two and we'll see who's right.
0: Good on you, David. Yeah, thanks for your call. I love your optimism. I wish I could be quite as optimistic as you. Kayleen, how are you doing?
17: Hi. Just to contradict David, he needs to go to Atlantic City in America.
0: Why is that?
17: We went there before COVID. Now, it's the same thing, different product, I understand. They didn't want wind farms, and the local community, it's about the size of Robe
0: right.
17: in South Australia.
0: Yeah.
17: They didn't want wind farms. Well, this international company came in and they promised everything. Because it's a gambling city, or it was, look it up, Graham. They had Trump Tower there, which was just unbelievable. It was horrendous. It was beautiful. It had marble, it had chandeliers, it had everything. It was going broke because of the wind farms, and we got in there for $40 American a night.
0: Wow.
17: Now, this is a hotel that would have charged $1,000 for our room. It was an ensuite with a bathroom overlooking the jetty, the beach, the boardwalk. and we got it for $40 a night.
0: And why are you saying business was going bad?
17: Because of the wind farms. Now, what they did, I spoke to the local lady in the gift shop, and the noise was horrendous. And I said to her, what's that noise? And she said, oh, it's the wind farms. They promised us everything. When they took the company to court, the company laughed in their face and they said, oh, we're an overseas company. We don't have to abide by American law. So all the things they promised the town in substitutes for damaging their tourist dollar,
0: yep.
17: They backed down and they wouldn't do anything. And they said, oh, you wrote it in American law for Americans and we're an international company and we're not honouring the contract at all.
0: Yeah. Look, thanks for your call, Kayleen. I think the bottom line is that we hold the whip hand here. If these companies want to build their data centres here and other facilities, they play by our rules. If it is so appealing for them to come here, they will have to fulfil our requirements. We shouldn't be bending over backwards for them. We'll do it our way. We're taking a break for news headlines, then we're going back in time to the year 1976.
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18: 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Former champion cyclist Rowan Dennis will face court today on a charge of driving while disqualified following the death of his wife, Melissa. A luxury Airbnb at Lockleys has been gutted by fire overnight. The US president is accusing China of carrying out the largest compromise of election data in history in the 2020 election, which he lost to Joe Biden. And North Melbourne coach Alistair Clarkson's addressed speculation about his contract as his side looks to bounce back against Melbourne tomorrow. Sunny and 17, at the moment 15. More news at midday on 5AA, always Adelaide.
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0: And as we do on a Friday, winding things back a bit, we go back in time to 1976. Is that a special year for you? When I mention that year, do you think, oh, yes, that's the year we got married. That's the year we bought our first house. That's the year we went on a world trip. That's the year we went to see a special concert. Does 1976 mean something special to you? Let's know about it. Give us a call, 8223-0000. We'll tell you a few things that might jog your memory. Internationally, 1976 anchored a decade defined by economic anxiety and cultural reinvention. The US celebrated its bicentennial. the Cold War simmered. The UK faced the bailout of the International Monetary Fund, and China entered the post-Mao era. There was a horrific earthquake in Tangshan, China. 240,000 people were killed. Jimmy Carter was elected US president, defeating the incumbent Gerald Ford.
1: I, Jimmy Carter, do solemnly swear.
3: I, Jimmy Carter, do solemnly swear
1: that I will faithfully execute the office of President of the United States.
3: The office of President of the United States.
1: And will, to the best of my ability, preserve, protect, and defend the Constitution of the United States.
3: The Constitution of the United States.
1: So help me God.
3: So help me God.
1: Congratulations.
0: Jimmy Carter being sworn in 1976. In that year, Andrew tells me, the first year of the Birdman Rally held at Glenelg Jetty after moving from the River Torrens. Andrew says, I was 8 years old and pestered my dad to build me something to enter, but Mum wouldn't have a bar of it. Pretty good advice from Mum, I think, Andrew. Some of those craft did not bear scrutiny. In that year, Apple Computer, founded by Steve Jobs and Steve Wozniak, incorporated Apple, launching the personal computer revolution with the Apple One.
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0: On the Australian front, it was a pretty quiet year, actually. Here in South Australia, though, things were bubbling along. It was the Dunstan era. His influence was at its absolute peak. Don Dunstan's progressive reforms, ranging from decriminalising homosexuality to championing the arts. He made Adelaide feel forward-thinking, artsy and very vibrant. And on the 19th of January in 1976, a clairvoyant predicted that a tidal wave would hit Adelaide. Well, never one to avoid a crowd, our great Premier at the time went and assured people that it would not happen. Former colleague Russell Stiggins stood on the balcony at Glenelg years later to describe what happened.
5: Don acknowledged them and then, in doing so, at the appropriate time, turned his hand to stop the tidal wave coming in. And the people here went berserk.
0: Yeah, look, Don Dunstan, if you remember the Dunstan era, it was unique. Pink hot pants and all, reading poetry at the zoo, Don Dunstan cookbook. He was an exceptional premier, a unique human being, no question about that. And he was there when Rundle Street became Rundle Mall.
6: I think it's a step forward for Adelaide. I think it's really beautiful.
25: Wow, everybody's here. Everything's happening. Yeah. Yeah.
26: It was a long time ago that people started to urge that we have a place in the city which was really for people and not for motor cars, where, in fact, the life of the city could find a heart, where it wasn't just going to be a shopping place, but where people could come and stroll, meet one another, enjoy an open-air activity, and at the same time, of course, go and purchase what they wanted to. So that the promise, meet you at the mall, the mill, or whatever you like.
0: And thankfully, we ended up calling it the mall, not the mall or the mell. Don't know what Don Dunstan was thinking about, but amazing times back in 1976. Brad, what are your recollections of 1976?
27: Yes, 1976. It's etched into my memory like it's etched into concrete.
0: Why is that?
27: The SANFL Grand Final.
0: Ah, you're a Sturt supporter.
27: The Mighty Double Blues. Well, you couldn't get a bet on them anywhere because Port were the rare off favourites.
0: Yeah, that's
27: right. And Rick Davies just ran riot. Nobody could stop him.
0: Yeah, that was
27: Could have hit him in the back of the head of a lump of 4-2 and he'd still be out there kicking goals.
0: The greatest Blues player of all time, do you think?
27: Oh, they've got that many, I wouldn't want to discriminate.
0: Paul Bagshaw, he wasn't too bad either.
27: Paul Bagshaw, yeah. Oh, there's a host of them there, yeah. Yeah, Sturt 17-14, Deport 10-15. What a year.
0: Good on you, Brad, and thanks for reminding us. If you had any favourable recollections of 1976, give us a call, 8223-0000. Back in that era, following the early success of the satellite city of Elizabeth, the state government began planning another city development in the 1980s at Monarto, a farming community east of Adelaide, and sadly it was doomed to fail.
7: The South Australian government started buying out local farmers, some of which who were reluctant to leave. In speeches given at the time, then-Premier Don Dunstan promised that Monarto would be a uniquely Australian city, more livable than Canberra, and more diverse in both population and industry than Elizabeth. The federal government of Prime Minister Gough Whitlam gave $10 million worth of funding to the Monarto project, worth about $66 million today, as part of a wave of spending on new cities. In the end, though, the new town at Monarto would not be built, needlessly uprooting an entire community.
0: And now we have Monarto Zoo, which is great. But I feel for the farmers of the time who had spent their lives, generations, living on the land in the Monarto area and were forced to sell up and move on. And for what? Certainly not a city. Back in 1976, the pie floater was king, Balfour's frog cakes were king, Woodruff's big lemonade was huge. Major concerts in Adelaide, well, none got bigger than this.

Yes, were you there? Apollo Stadium, way back when. And I was there. I remember it very, very well because I was anxiously awaiting the concert and Queen came out and they opened with Bohemian Rhapsody. Where do you go to after that? Because that was their first hit. They didn't have all that much in the library at that stage, in the catalogue. So they started with Bohemian Rhapsody. I'm not going to say the concert went downhill because it was sensational. But were you there? Do you remember the Apollo Stadium concert back in 1976? Wasn't a great place for a concert. We had Supertramp also appeared in town at the Apollo Stadium. They were backed by an Adelaide singer by the name of Doug Ashdown. Now, that name might not mean a whole lot to you, but maybe this song does.

Adelaide's own Doug Ashdown, a big hit on two occasions. And in America, interesting about the song that it was known as Leave Love Enough Alone or Winter in America. It had effectively two titles, but great talent, Doug Ashdown. There's no question about that. And he was a backup performer on this particular concert. Music-wise, in terms of songs that we were listening to on the radio, nothing at all was bigger than this.

0: Ah, yes. ABBA. How big were ABBA? I think ABBA really broke in Australia more or quicker than anywhere else in the world. And they were huge and huge for years. And I think appeared a few times in Australia. From the text line, Janet says, Doug Ashdown was Mel Cameron's son-in-law and Grant's brother-in-law. That is right. I do recall that. Thank you for letting us know that. And on the footy front, Russell Ebert easily won the McGarry medal. Monato would have been a better option than ruining Mount Barker. Flat and farmland was inferior. ABBA concert at Football Park. Yeah, was ABBA that year? No, I think ABBA was not that year at Footy Park, were they? No, they were at Apollo Stadium. They were at Footy Park a few years later. Maureen, what are your memories of 1976?
1: Yes, in 1976, I had a pen friend since I was 10. I'm now 88, and we kept seeing one another. In 1976, I went to America to meet her and her parents.
0: Wow.
1: And we've been friends right until 2 years ago.
0: Oh, that's a lovely story, Maureen. So you started when you were about 10 as a pen friend?
1: Yes, when we had the school pen friend thing.
0: Right. And you got the opportunity to go and meet her face-to-face.
1: It was. We met quite often.
0: Oh, that's a lovely story. Good on you, Maureen. So 1976 is obviously a very significant year for you. Was it for you? Let's know. 8223-0000, the number to ring. Speaking of songs that were big, probably this was as big as any.

Elton John and Kiki D with Don't Go Breaking My Heart, very big in 1976. There were some big movies around in that year, as I recall. Rocky, the Rocky movie, the first of the Rocky movies. Who would have thought that they would have been the successful run of movies that they turned out to be? But Rocky, who could forget the music?

0: you've been sticking it to me. I want to know how come.
1: You want to know?
0: I want to know how!
1: Okay, I'm going to tell you. Because you had the talent to become a good fighter. And instead of that, you became a leg breaker. Some cheap second-rate loan shark.
2: To live in?
1: It's a waste of life.
3: Ah, yes, Sylvester Stallone and the Rocky movie. Karen, that was back in 1976. What are your memories?
4: Oh, yeah, 1976. I was only a really young kid in 1976 at primary school. And kids today, what I'm about to tell you, kids today would find this really boring with all the technology that they have and screens to look at and that sort of thing. But, yeah, I can remember the main thing that I can really stuck in my mind of 1976 was we got a colour TV.
3: Wow.
4: And it was so exciting.
3: Was it what? Yes.
4: Yes, yes. It was so, you know, to go from watching everything in black and white, yeah. And then we got this colour TV and it was the best thing since sliced bread, Graham.
3: Yeah, well,
4: and I remember as a family, mum and dad, my brother and me, I can remember the first thing we ever watched was Happy Days, and it was so exciting.
3: Fantastic.
4: Watching Happy Days in colour.
3: Thanks for sharing that with us, Karen. You waited till 76, because colour TV came in a couple of years earlier in 1974, but a lot of us had to wait a while, didn't we? Jane, good morning. What is your story?
5: I had my second daughter in Lyle McEwen, and it was quite a fiasco, really.
3: Why was
5: because
3: that?
5: Because my husband was sitting beside me, and my waters broke. And I said to him, I don't want it now. And he said, well, you can't shove it back. And then my specialist came in with a trainee gynecologist, and it was his first delivery. And he delivered her, and he was so excited. I had my husband holding my hand one side and this trainee holding my hand the other side, and they're so excited. And I had three midwives outside the door that wanted to come in. It was a fiasco, but yeah, I can't say it's nice. A good time having babies.
3: Oh, lovely story. Good on you, Jane. Thanks for sharing that with us. Faye, what is your story of 1976?
6: Well, not as exciting as that one, but I had my twins in 1976.
3: Oh, wow.
6: And I can't come to grips with the fact that they had their 50th birthday this year. We already had two children, a 7-year-old and a 4-year-old at that stage.
3: Yeah.
6: And we had these two boys, but they were my babies. When the older two turned 50 and so on, it was par for the course. But when my babies turned 50, I didn't cope very well. I thought, well, my God, how old does that make me?
3: Oh, you're still young at heart, Faye, and that's all that matters.
6: Well, we are. We had our 60th wedding anniversary this year.
3: Oh, congratulations.
6: Thank you.
3: That's beautiful.
6: It takes a lot of patience. And as my husband said, you only need to have two words. You only need to know two words to have a marriage that goes for 60 years.
3: And what are those two words?
6: Yes, dear.
3: Faye, congratulations. Hold the line. You have won a double pass to see Into the Woods. Experience music, magic and mystery. Into the Woods, four shows only at Her Majesty's Theatre, August 22 and 29, or 2, 29. You can book now through the State Opera South Australia. What a delightful story that was. You can have that as your wedding anniversary present. I have a dispute with John Blake. He says, GG, Killer Queen came before Bohemian Rhapsody. Blakey, I don't think that's right. I don't think that's right. Because I looked it up just now, and this says the Apollo Entertainment Centre, Adelaide, Queen set list, and it started off with Procession, then Bohemian Rhapsody. I don't even recall what Bohemian Rhapsody was. And it's saying Killer Queen was interesting. I see. Yeah, down further, it shows Bohemian Rhapsody followed by Killer Queen. So did they do a reprise of Bohemian Rhapsody? Anyway, it was a great concert. Thanks for reminding me.
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13: 5AA Mornings with Graham Goodings.
3: And we're doing our regular Friday ritual of looking at a year that was 1976. Ash at Colonelite Gardens, what are your memories?
14: Hello, Graham. Well, I was only 1 year old, but I still know now because I've seen it enough times. The greatest grand final in SANFL history with Sturt and Port, and the record crowd of people sitting on the edge of the ground, just under 67,000 people or something like that. You know, you wouldn't even get close to that these days.
3: They wouldn't allow it.
14: No, they wouldn't allow it. Yeah. But, I can just imagine what it would have been like with all the old Falcons and Holdens and that out in the car park and Valiants, and just the, you know, one of the greatest games, and celebrating 50 years today, they just did. So
3: brilliant.
14: And the best part about it, Norwood were nowhere to be seen.
3: Oh, Ash, enough of you. I didn't hit the dump button quick enough. You mentioned Holden cars and so forth, which reminds me of something back in 76.
15: Australia, what's your favourite sport?
16: Football.
15: Snag?
16: Pies.
15: Animal?
16: Kangaroo.
15: And what's your favourite car, Australia?
16: Holden.
15: Let me see, that's football, meat pies, kangaroos and Holden cars, huh?
16: Right.
15: Well, you sure sound like Australia to me.
16: We are.
15: Well, then you better tell me again, because I just might forget.
16: We love football, meat pies, kangaroos and Holden cars.
15: That's football, meat pies, kangaroos and Holden cars.
16: Football and meat pies, kangaroos and Holden cars.
3: Ah, yes, back from 1976. What a year. Any recollections of that? Look, if you love your food, be listening to Leith Forrest this afternoon, just after 3, when Chris Jarmer from Jarmer's Kitchen joins him for Foodie Friday. Thanks to Smeg and Pals. Are you building or renovating? Your first choice should be visiting the Smeg showroom at Debney Distributors. Taste the difference with Smeg and Pals. The man himself joins me now.
17: Well, we actually need to change that script. We've had to change the time.
3: Oh, really? Okay.
17: Legal got in touch with us.
3: Yeah.
17: We're not allowed to drink alcohol between 3 and 4.
3: Oh.
17: Because that's children in the car hour.
3: Of course.
17: So the new time, Graham, is 2:30, just because we want to have our sake today with our crispy rice and our spicy tuna.
3: There you are, folks. There's a flash. You've heard it first here, an exclusive to the morning show. So
17: every Friday from 2:30, just so we can get some alcohol in. I'm not saying that's how we run our show, but that's how we run our show.
3: On a Friday, you can just about get away with anything.
17: No alcohol or change the segment. Change the segment is what we've decided to do. So up us two, Chris will be here, which will be a lot of fun. And ahead of the World Cup final, everyone has their favourite bits of the World Cup, the on-field, the off-field, you know, the rowing and the Hey Jude, all the rest. I love the broadcasting myself. The voice of the form of the World Cup, he's hosting the final on Monday morning our time. The great Peter Drury is going to join us
3: from
17: New York City.
3: Brilliant.
17: So that's coming up after 1 o'clock.
3: Excellent. Good on you. Thanks for that, Lee. That's Leith Forrest this afternoon. You've heard it here. Just about time to go. I've just got to mention, we're talking about 1976. Do you want to feel old? I'll mention these names to you. Reese Witherspoon, Benedict Cumberbatch, Ryan Reynolds, all well-known actors. What do they got in common? Well, they in fact were born in 1976. How about that? That's it for today. That's it for this week. Thank you so much for your company. Thank you to Sam Datto, my producer. We'll be back on Monday. Have a great weekend.
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32: Sunny and 17 with the midday news. I'm Kendall Brettig. Rowan Dennis has turned up to court hours early to face a disqualified driving charge. It's alleged the disgraced former cyclist was caught driving with his children in the car at Medindie last month. The 36-year-old received a suspended sentence and was banned from driving after the death of his wife Melissa in a car accident outside their home. An Airbnb has gone up in flames at Lockleys overnight. Fire crews were called to the three-storey mansion on Henley Beach Road around 4 a.m. Peter Caldicott from 7 News says luckily the occupants managed to flee unharmed.
33: Two women and a man inside woke up and they smelled smoke. Luckily they got out with their pet dog called Roger and made a run for it before the whole place went up in flames. And just when the fireys got here, flames leaping through the roof and out the windows, just an incredible scene, and the whole house has pretty much been gutted.
32: The cause of the fire is being investigated. A parliamentary inquiry into last week's Telstra network outage is underway in Canberra. Nelson Scott reports.
0: Telstra's nationwide outage crippled calls and data, blocked payment systems, halted some train services, and left about 600 people unable to reach 000. Executives from the telco, including CEO Vicky Brady, will shortly appear before a Senate inquiry examining why emergency calls failed during the disruption. Representatives from the communications watchdog will also give testimony amid their own separate investigation into Telstra. Greens Senator Sarah Hanson-Young is chairing today's proceedings and argues stronger laws are required to protect the public from outages. The inquiry will hand down its findings next month.
32: The US president's accusing China of committing the largest compromise of election data in history, acquiring large troves of information about American voters. His primetime speech also included references to what he called the deep state and accusations of attempts to cover up identified interference and vulnerabilities. Much of the address focused on claims about the 2020 election, which Donald Trump lost to Joe Biden. Mr. Trump claims concerns have been raised about the current American voting system.
1: As one assessment states, we judge that the United States adversaries, including at a minimum Russia, China, Iran, North Korea, as well as non-state groups, have the capability to compromise U.S. election infrastructure.
32: An Adelaide Hills family's devastated. Their successful Thai restaurant is set to become the site of a new school at Mount Barker. The state government announced the plans yesterday, but Wok, the dark owner David Keir, says he was blindsided. He doesn't own the building but has a 9-year lease and is calling on the government to reconsider.
2: We're going to fight to save what we've created here. There's nothing else around that's got the bells and whistles that this does right here. We chose this location to be here for specific reason. It's mainly for the long term. This is everything I've worked for, to have that 30-year dream, be with my daughter, creating something for my family.
32: The government says the site was chosen after extensive evaluations to support long-term community needs. Turning to 5AA sport, and the Crows will look to cement their premiership credentials tonight when they take on Sydney at the SCG. They're

0: it's nice to know that he can do it.
1: A blow for Adelaide United's offensive stocks ahead of the upcoming season, with Luka Jovanovic departing the club for MLS side. He'll play with the San Jose Earthquakes. The 21-year-old South Aussie was the equal joint leading scorer in the A-League last season with 11 goals. And Minwoo Lee and Lucas Herbert are the best of the Aussie golfers after the opening round of the British Open, sitting at even par. They're five shots off the pace. Rory McIlroy was among a stack of big names to finish over par on a tough opening day at Royal Birkdale.
2: I think if you look at the discrepancy between the scoring this morning and the scoring this afternoon, it looks like that's going to be flipped tomorrow with the conditions again.
1: Now checking 5AA traffic.
3: There's crews working on a burst water main in Wingfield on Grand Junction Road near Graham Street. Also urgent council works underway in Paradise on Darley Road near Gorge Road. Take care as you're driving through. And works to watch out for in Camden Park on Morfitt Road near Maxwell Terrace. Speed back to 40 in both directions. 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Adelaide's most accurate traffic on 5AA.
1: To the weather, sunny and 17 today, sunny and 18 tomorrow and Sunday, then partly cloudy and 17 for Monday. Right now it's 17 on 5AA, always Adelaide.
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6: G'day everyone, welcome once again to Conversations. I have a delightful guest in the studio. Collingwood's oldest living footballer is my guest, Harry Painter. Officially Collingwood's oldest living footballer. Born in 1927, played his one game for Collingwood in 1950. He joins me in the studio. Harry Painter, welcome to the program. How are you?
7: Thank you, Graham. Welcome. I very much appreciate your conversation. And I think that I'm well equipped to talk about the old days. And Graham was part of those old days during John's sojourn at Glenelg.
6: John being Johnny Painter, who was a legend at Glenelg and Sturdee. She played, won a best and fairest at Glenelg, and then somehow, some reason, transferred to Sturt.
7: I don't know why, but because we lived in Brighton, and it was a bit of a strain on the resources and my family, but anyway, we managed.
6: Yeah, I know why Johnny Painter went to Sturt. It was just a mismanagement, I think, by the Glenelg officials at the time, who let him go. Wouldn't pay him enough money, apparently. So. Well, but, Harry, I'm really keen to chat about you. I mean, you played one game for Collingwood without having played in the under-19s and without having played in
7: the second game,
6: in the reserve, so straight in. So, we'll come to that, but you grew up in country Victoria. Tell us about your childhood days, can you?
7: Well, I was born in Sea Lake in northern Victoria, and like everyone else, my father was a farmer, and he lived in Woollora, and there was great opportunities offered by the councils of Sea Lake and those places. If you come up here, we'll give you 2,000 acres of beautiful sandy farmland, and you can make your fortune up here rather than have, say, 200 acres at Woollora and, you know, work. And anyway, like a lot of other farmers who left Victoria, southern Victoria, Western District, to go up and work in those sand hills.
6: So Oyen and Sea Lake, they're up north, close to the New South Wales border, aren't they? So,
7: yeah, that's right.
6: And not great country, apparently.
7: A lot of sand. And at one time, when he sold his wheat, the bags that the wheat went into, the bags cost more than the wheat that was going into it. Oh. So, like, you'd soon go broke in those circumstances.
6: So he moved south to Moyston, near the Grampians, is that right?
7: Well, what happened then, like other people went broke, we went back to Woollora, and then we finally shifted to Moyston, which is a little country town, famous for its sheepdog trials and famous for its gold mines. So we went there, and I spent my, I suppose, from 5-year-old to about 11.

0: year old, and I went to school in Ararat High School, and then when the war broke out, my brother joined up in the Air Force and was stationed in Darwin during the bombing.
1: Yeah.
0: And my father joined an ordnance group in the Army. My sisters did the same. And, you know, we settled into life in Melbourne very well. It was the days of the ration cards.
1: Yeah.
0: And you'd go up the street and you'd hand your ration cards over to the delicatessen, and, you know, that was it. And I enjoyed playing, and I think there's one thing that I've never been overlooked, but I was coached by Gordon Coventry.
1: Uh-huh.
0: In my early days, I was about 13 or 14 or 15, might have been more. It's hard to remember after this long years. And anyway, he was very, very, very down to earth, and his son played for us at the same time. And he was always living in his father's shadow.
1: Gordon Coventry, such a great full forward for Collingwood, wasn't he?
0: Yeah. And the lad, his son, he played full forward for us. He was a good player, but he just wasn't...
1: wasn't a star, I guess.
0: Can
1: you go back to the war years, though? So your dad was serving, your brother's away. Was it a worrying time for you? Can you remember
0: because you know, you never know. And then, of course, living in the city like that, and every person or every soldier that came back, of course, my father would say, "Oh, come back and stay with our place, well, you know, for a night." And that was all. It was always when you got home, you didn't know who was in your bed or who's going to sleep in the next door. And I think sometimes we had an old garage out the back door, and I think we used to put bed out there and sleep out there. So, but the war years were probably, if I'd have done more study and less work at the Princess Theatre during the war years, during they have a concert of a Sunday night, and Maxie Reddy was one of the stars. But I worked at the Princess Theatre and the St James Theatre.
1: What did you do?
0: I was a lolly boy, and nearly got a kick in the bum a few times. But anyway, that's the way it goes. But you overcharge the poor old Yanks. They didn't know the money. Like a bit of paper is a bit of paper. It doesn't matter whether it was 10 or 5 on it. But if you put the hand out for a 5, you got a 10, and you know, that was all right.
1: Okay, so you scammed the Yankee soldiers, did you?
0: And I worked at both theatres, St James and the Princess. And at the St James was the, you know, the great Vivien Leigh, that one.
1: Oh, Gone with the Wind.
0: Gone with the Wind. And and the other one, oh, you know, they were great. And you'd know exactly when what was happening, walking with your tray, start selling. And then another time we went over to, they said to, oh, they've got another hall over on, through the parklands behind the government house. And they said, oh, you get your trays and walk over there. Walk over there. Oh, God, it's about half a mile through the parklands, you know, and anybody could grab you. Anyway, we used to do that, but that was Radio Rebels, I think they call it. And it was a great show, but walking back and forth wasn't that great.
1: No. Did your brother Bob ever tell you much about his experiences in the war?
0: No, not really. They didn't. My sister married a war veteran, and he had a terrible time, but he does remember coming back from overseas, like on furlough or whatever it is, and he was in the Queen Mary, or Queen Elizabeth II, actually, and they're in the Indian Ocean, and they had a, you know, siren went off and all that, you know, destroyers and the, and he said the Queen Mary stepped up a gear and she just flew away from those destroyers. So what a powerful boat it must have been, Queen Mary, and she had all those soldiers on board too, you know, which was, you know, which is a terrible thing if they were sunk or anything like that.
1: So you're a lolly boy. What were you like at school? You said you didn't study hard enough.
0: No, I didn't study hard enough, and I regretted in later life because when I became apprenticed at 16 or 17 at Henderson Springs in Melbourne, and Harold Henderson was at that time the president of North Melbourne. And, of course, me just working down the road from the ground, it was very appropriate that I should go and probably have a game with North Melbourne. Yeah. And the coach then was Wally Carter, and I thought Wally Carter was one of the better coaches in the area, and he later coached Williamstown as well. But then Collingwood sort of, I think through Gordon Coventry's influence, he said, oh, yes, Cotton, you better have a look at that bloke, you know. So anyway, they said, you better come over to Collingwood and train tonight. Oh, God, you know. And I wasn't, because I went to school with Neil Harvey, you know, cricketer.
1: Yeah.
0: He'll be here probably this week. And Lenny Fitzgerald,
1: yeah,
0: who I consider Lenny Fitzgerald in those days was the best player I've seen. But nowadays, you look at Cripps, you look at Bonapelli, they're a terrific player. You know, I barrack for the Crows, but, you know, I can see.
1: I wondered who you barrack for, whether it was Collingwood or the Crows. But look, we need to take a break.
0: Yep.
1: My guest in the studio is Harry Painter. He's Collingwood's oldest living player. Back shortly, folks.
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1: My guest in the studio today is Harry Painter. Now, his claim to fame is that he's Collingwood's oldest living player. He played one game for Collingwood in 1950, and that was an interesting year, but we'll talk about that. He grew up in the country at a place called Moyston and worked in in Melbourne during World War II, selling lollies at the theatres. Can I go back to Moyston? Because Moyston is an interesting... Moyston is a town between Ararat and the...
0: And Stawell.
1: And around where the Grampians are.
0: Yeah.
1: It's the home of Tom Wills. So when you were growing up, Tom Wills is regarded as the father of Australian rules football.
0: Yeah, yeah.
1: When you were growing up in a little town called Moyston, did they make you aware of the history of Tom Wills?
0: No. The first time I came across the name of Tom Wills... I was going for a trip over to Melbourne, and we called it Harrow. It's another little place on the other side of the Grampians, and that's when they had the Tom Wills Library or Museum, and that's when I first come across this Tom Wills, and he was the first one that took an Aboriginal cricket team to England.
1: Mm.
0: And he started it, and then he came back, and then he changed his views from cricket to football, and he was one that started the first match. I think it was between Melbourne and some other...
1: Yeah, Melbourne and Scotch College. So,
0: yeah, that's right.
1: There's a monument in the town of Moyston to Tom Wills, because it was suggested that's where he saw the Indigenous players playing with man group.
0: I don't think so. I can't remember, but I think it must have been, erected after.
1: Definitely. Anyway, you're a young kid. You leave school at 14 or 15 and to Collingwood.
0: Collingwood Tech. And I've learnt my trade there. And then the factory here was located at Gawler.
1: I'm sorry to interrupt.
0: Okay.
1: We'll get you to Gawler because you're working at Henderson Springs.
0: Yeah.
1: But at the same time, you're playing footy.
0: Yeah.
1: Were you playing for Fairfield, is that right?
0: Yeah, Fairfield was in between Collingwood and Northcote. And it was a very popular team. There was a big area there with, no houses, but I suppose the houses everywhere now. It was on the Merry Creek. And, of course, you all know about the Bill Laurie and his cricket and the Merry Creek soil We talk about football grounds here that are a bit muddy and that. Well, if you've ever played in the Mirror Creek cricket pitch, you will know what mud was about.
1: So that was an amateur team. Fairfield was an amateur team, was it?
0: Yeah, yeah.
1: Okay.
0: Fairfield, yeah. And we had some good supporters, and I used to get thrown a $5 note now and again, so that was all
1: well,
0: right.
1: Well, that would have been a 5 quid note, wouldn't it?
0: Pardon?
1: Would have been 5 quid in those days.
0: Oh, 5 quid, that's right. Yeah. I got a broken collarbone one day because I had a couple of drinks before the match, and that's the first and only time that I ever had a drink before the match. So I learned my lesson that way.
1: So you get invited to play a trial game for Collingwood. You must have been pretty, because they put you straight into the league team.
0: Yes.
1: Tell us what your memories are of that time.
0: We'd go to school at Collingwood Tech, and you'd be with Lenny Fitzgerald and Ronnie Richards, Ray Horwood, Georgie Edmonds. They all played league football in later life, and it was good. And I think we won the premiership for the 2 years I was there in the school competition. And I remember that Neil Harvey, he was a good cricketer, but he was a little bit all right at football. And we played Swinburne Tech one day, and he kicked 27 goals.
1: Well, Neil Harvey?
0: Yeah.
1: 27?
0: Neil Harvey.
1: 27 goals?
0: Yeah, 27 goals. I thought, Jordan, he's not bad. And then I had a few good games playing against South Melbourne Districts. And Bassa Williams, I've never heard of Bassa Williams before. He was a bit of a thumper with South Melbourne, and I played down there against him, and I got a bag of goals. I can't remember how many, but there was a bag of goals, and I was sort of a bit of a good boy then. So that was all.
1: So you played a trial game for Collingwood, and they put you straight into the league team.
0: Yeah, league side. Yeah.
1: You didn't play in a reserves game. You didn't play an under-19.
0: Never played a reserve game, but I did play reserves games later.
1: Yeah,
0: but I was too short to be a ruckman, too slow to be a wingman, and mostly in the back line, playing the back lines.
1: Yeah, but you were an athlete. You trained
0: I trained with Collingwood Harriers. That's a local Harrier Club, one of the strongest in Victoria, and we had trials for the Olympic Games at that stage because they were coming on, and I did the trials and that, but not quite good enough there, not quite fast enough, or not quite, couldn't jump high enough.
1: The decathlon.
0: The decathlon.
1: There's 10 different...
0: 10 different events, and, some came easy and some came hard. So, you had to have a evening off, and my evening off was a little lower than some of the better ones. So,
1: what was your strongest?
0: I think that a hammer throwing... I was hammer throwing that I had a good technique, but and then I did the high jump. It was only the scissors, then I jumped my own height, which was fairly good. And I liked the hurdles. I liked the 110 hurdle. The 440 hurdles were very demanding. That last hurdle in the straight was about 6 foot high, and it wasn't a good feeling when you come into that.
1: Did you have a chance to go to the Olympic Games when it was on in Melbourne?
0: No, never. No, I was over here with my work. They shifted me over here. But my wife was able to go to the Games in Melbourne with her work. She worked for the Kennel Control Council of Victoria.
1: I want to talk about your wife a bit later, but let's get back to that first game at Collingwood. So, did you sit on the bench for your first game?
0: I sat the bench, sat the bench and then come on. And I rucked against Bert Lucas, and I've on my left shin, I've got the stop mark going from about knee to ankle on the where he run his stops down my ankle. But
1: you've still got the scar.
0: I've got the scar.
1: Your first game,
0: and that was the introduction to league football.
1: 1950 is a really interesting year at Collingwood. Maybe the most controversial year in the history of the club, because the great Jock McHale had coached and been involved at the club for 38 years, either was sacked or retired, and then they appointed the reserves coach, Bervin Woods, wasn't it?
0: Yeah, yeah.
1: What's your memory of that time? How tempestuous was it?
0: It was a bad time for the supporters because they really wanted Vance Kine, and the committee at that stage were of a particular kind of religion, and they wanted Bervin Woods. And anyway, it only lasted a week, and they got Fonce in, and I thought Fonce was a terrific fellow, and
1: good coach too.
0: Good coach, and it was a pity, and I feel sorry for the supporters because they'd come in. It's a Vicar Park ground, which wasn't the best ground in the world, and they'd sit in the cold, and sit in the wind, and all that, and and then to be served up a coach like Bevan, it was not good.
1: Did you have much to do with Jock McHale at all? What are your memories of him?
0: No, I had memories of Jock McHale, but there's one. I don't know whether this is relevant, but it could be my nephew's wife was doing boarding school in Melbourne, and she lived with Jock McHale and his daughter and wife, of course. And even today, it's like I speak to my nephew at Keith on the farm, and they say, well, Rose, that's the girl's name, she stayed with Jock McHale. So it's a bit of a connection all the way through.
1: So after 1 year, that was it at Collingwood. You went back to
0: Northcote.
1: To Northcote,
0: and a lot of the cast offs, which I was a cast off, they sent us back to Northcote, and I enjoyed playing for Northcote. It was really good. We had some good coaches, Billy Dean, who used to play for Melbourne, and then Jack Parker and Sando medalists from Perth. He coached us for a while, but it's a long while ago, and it's hard to remember.
1: Yeah, that's okay. But then an opportunity to come to Adelaide arises, and we'll talk about that back after the break. Harry Painter is my guest, folks. He's Collingwood's oldest living footballer. Imagine that. Born in 1927. Back shortly.
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1: If you've just tuned into Conversations, everybody, we're having a great chat with Harry Painter, Henry Charles Painter. Actually, how did they get Harry out of Henry?
0: Short for Henry.
1: Okay, fair enough. Collingwood's oldest living footballer. Yes. Played for Collingwood, played his one game for Collingwood in 1950, then went back to Northcote.
0: Yeah.
1: You were telling me off air, the groundsman at Northcote was
0: Dougie Nicholls. He lived in the house on the side of the oval on Westgate Street. And he was, he's quite a. I think he coached them for a while, but I don't think it was the year I was there. And he was not the greatest of coaches, but a very personable person.
1: Did he play for Northcote?
0: No, he didn't. He played for Fitzroy. Was a foot runner, boxer, and footballer.
1: And became our governor.
0: That's right.
1: Sir Douglas Nicholls.
0: That's right, yeah.
1: Amazing. Now, tell us about Margaret.
0: Well,
1: your wife, Margaret.
0: Well, Margaret, I met on a holiday at Lake's Entrance, and we were married 9 months later, and she died in 1990 at the age of 90. Uh-huh. And she was a very clever person. When she left school, she went straight to the Canine Association of Kennel Control Council of Victoria, and she was there for a long while. And even when I come over here, she stayed there. And when the Royal Show was on, she'd help with the Royal Show. And she tells a funny story of David Rhodes, who was a well-known person in South Australia. He'd come over for the Royal Shows each year, and they had a little window with a sliding door, and you come up and put your entry in and, talk and that, things like that. Anyway, David Rhodes came up and gave her a bit of angst, and she slammed the slammed the window on his fingers. Oh, Christ.
1: Was he our Lord Mayor, David Reich?
0: So that wasn't very good. And anyway, but it, Judge Mitchell, who was the president of the County Association of Melbourne, he smoothed it over and was right. Then lately, when we come back over here with Margaret Mavier, David and his partner, we became good friends. And when Margaret had a hoot done at the hospital, the Memorial Hospital, the biggest bunch of flowers or whatever they were came from David to Margaret. So I thought that was healing the old wounds.
1: Her father was an interesting man, blacksmith.
0: He was a blacksmith and wheelwright, and he made the saddles for the elephants at the Melbourne Zoo.
1: For the elephants?
0: He made the, and the little, they had little, like a little two-wheel gigs where they had a pony and pulled the people around the thing, and he made the wheels right from the start, you know, but he wasn't that good on looking after small monkeys because he went into the monkey cage, the monkey bit him, and he slotted him over the head with a shovel, and that ended the monkey cage business.
1: As a blacksmith, that's a tough job, was he? Was he a tough, hard man?
0: Yeah, he was a tough, hard man, but he loved his pint of beer. Okay. And the Sarah Sands was on the way home from the zoo to our place, which is in Brunswick at that stage, and he'd call in, have a few pints, and, of course, Margaret's mother, being a really teetotal person, they never got on that well, but they always seemed to be, you know, friendly and when we were around, so that's a good thing.
1: My grandparents lived in Brunswick, West Brunswick, Smith Street, West Brunswick, so and that sort of brings back memories, as you mentioned But there was a tragedy, though. One of his colleagues at the Melbourne Zoo was killed by an elephant. Do you aware of that story?
0: Yeah, and that was a sad day because he came home and he was pretty full because he was feeling it hard for his mate, and really it turned him into a different man. He, like he said, he'd often say, "Oh, when your best mate gets killed like that, you know, it's not good."
1: Did he say how he got killed?
0: Oh, put his foot on him.
1: Oh gosh!
0: And swung him around with the trunk, because you know the trunk swing never stops. They put the arm around, the trunk around the neck, banged him on the ground, then stood him, and you know, no hope.
1: Horrific.
0: Yeah, interesting person, and he was 80 years odd when he died, and he never had a grey hair in his head. Because I knew that because I used to cut his hair for him. He was too lousy to go to the baker.
1: So you work for Henderson Springs.
0: Yeah.
1: You work for them for the... They became Henderson Rebic, didn't they?
0: Well, working life with the boss was 42 years. One boss, one firm. But then when Marg was earning money here and doing her job, I said, well, you know, I might retire here. So I retired and got a bit of a payout from Henderson's. But I had my own little business going then. When asbestos became a hazard in boats that went out in the ocean, they were made, the asbestos used to rot the steel or galvanised steel in the things. So then they come up with the idea of having fiberglass wrapped around the lagging, or instead of the lagging, they made the upper glass. And then they said, well, we can't put steel in the lagging, we'll have to make brass. So that's when I come in. I made up tools and I made thousands and thousands of brass and then they laced them with the... put them in the fiberglass and then lace them with a boot lace and that overcome that.
1: So
0: that
1: you made the brass
0: hooks for the fiberglass.
1: Okay.
0: For the seagoing ships, because as soon as you get out in the sea, salt water goes through everything. So,
1: what was your reaction though when you offered the opportunity to come to move from Victoria here to Adelaide?
0: I had 24 hours to make up my mind, and And it was pretty good. I brought Margaret over here, and at the present, at that time, she had a gum fault with her teeth, and she was sick. But we stayed at the Barclay Hotel in Hindley Street. And that was an education too. Like when you come from a, you know, where we were, and then you go in there, it was
1: into Hindley Street.
0: Bit different.
1: Well, tell us about the factory. Was it Gawler?
0: They had the old factory. It used to be the maize where they made the railway engines. And we bought that and put it. We're next to the Ellis Works, and it was all right. But then all the big markets were in Adelaide, where, you know, Simpsons, Calvinator, and other firms were, the big firms were here. Yeah. So it was no good being at Gawler and when the work was in Adelaide. So we bought out Rebic Springs on Dawes Road. And it expanded from, you know, something small to something big. And it was, because I was production manager.
1: Spring making's such a tough, hard job, it seemed to me. So
0: yeah. Well,
1: and dangerous as well. Was it dangerous in terms of the way the metal could unfoil? Or
0: No. We finished up buying, you know, new machines from Germany, and they were, you know, excellent. And then going on a little bit further, then the Motor Mitsubishi came over and started making, General Motors were here, but we never made very much from then. But when the motor industry took off, we started making a lot of parts for
1: that's
0: the thing.
1: That's Mitsubishi.
0: Mitsubishi. Yeah. And then this is where my lack of education came on, because I couldn't, you know, verify the contents of sealing that, because I'd never had that, ammunition. Anyway, we brought in different engineers, and they were able to do it, and I was sort of pushed aside, but I still had a factory to work with down at Lonsdale. We made fence posts down there, and these eventually became the trellises for grapes, and we did all right at that, and I worked there. And then this is when I decided, you know, I could do better than this. It's, you know,
1: time to retire.
0: Retired. So I retired after 42 years with one job, and then I went back, and we were living in Brighton at the present time, nice little place in Robert Street where I met you. And anyway, we decided we'd buy a place in the hills, so we bought a 5 acre, 5 kilo, whatever it is, at Verdon behind the pub, good place, and we lived there, and I had my dogs, and I had my cattle, I had my sheep.
1: We'll come to the dogs, because that's an important part of you and your wife's life. So Harry Painter is my guest, Collingwood's oldest surviving footballer. Back shortly, folks.
16: 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Thanks to Walco. 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
1: My guest on Conversation is Harry Painter, Henry Charles Painter, Collingwood's oldest footballer, oldest living footballer, oldest surviving footballer. Played his one game in 1950, briefly under coach Jock McHale, then Fonce Kine. Well, what we didn't cover, some of your teammates there, because some of the, like, a couple of them are absolute legend. Fonce Kine's a legend. Lou Richards, you would have trained with and played with Lou Richards.
0: I trained with Lou Richards, and I can't, although you never shouldn't talk about the dead, but I can't say very many good words about Lou. He was very rude with the younger players. If a young player, he'd run past, pull the ball out and run past him. And I can't say that he was one of my greatest mates. but there were other... Peter Lucas, one of the best halfbacks Conley would have had, I think.
1: Some famous name, Jack Hamilton played.
0: Jack Hamilton, he was just a nice person, and just a nice person. And then the little ruckman, he was only about 5'9", I think it was, Gordon Hockey, and he was a real gentleman. And I thought he was,
1: Bob Rose played in that team too. Bobby Rose played in that team.
0: Bobby Rose.
1: Bob Rose always struck me as a really nice man.
0: He was nice, a real gentleman. And his brother, I thought, was quite good. But he is a bit underrated as far as ruckman's concerned.
1: By this time you've moved to Adelaide. You've played a little bit of footy at South Gawler.
0: I coached Gawler South for 1 year in 1957. And that was an experience. And if they wanted oranges, three-quarter time, they'd just go around the trees hanging over the streets and the thing and just get the bucket full of oranges and come back, and that was it. And it was good.
1: What impressed me, Harry, when I look through your life story, is you have a great sense of civic pride. I mean, you've coached juniors, you coached the Nippers at the Brighton Life Saving Club.
0: Yeah.
1: And you got involved, I can remember years ago, did you coach Johnny Painter's primary school team as well?
0: No, I didn't. There was we had a good coach there, and I didn't do any coaching. And I could always see that he had a lot of talent. Even when he was only about 3 or 4 year old, he'd trying to kick right foot and kick left foot, and everybody said, "Oh, gee, he's pretty bright, that kid. He can really kick and play." And we had a journalist living next door to us in Robert Street, Brighton, Ray Barber. Yeah. And he then took photos of John with Paul Bagshaw when they were doing that. And we always thought that John might play for Sturt, or but being Glendale Gary, we said, no, we'll stay here. And John started playing, and I was very, very pleased about that. And
1: you got heavily involved in the junior program at Glenelg, didn't you?
0: I don't take a lot of the credit for that, because there were a lot of great people like Brian Ritchies, Brian Scott ran the mini league. Brian Ritchies did the and then the combined schools wanted a chairman for, you know, matches which involved the best players from each school to play in a squad. And this is the squads. At that time, there were only one or two that were league clubs that were doing the squads. West Highlands was one. And they sort of picked up, and we all started to get involved in playing squad matches of a Sunday. And this is where I must thank Ken Cunningham for his umpiring.
1: So the special squads would be the best players from all of the primary schools.
0: You pick out the best players from the primary schools: Seacliff, Brighton,
1: Glenelg,
0: and then St Leonard's, I think it was. They combined, and we'd go away for weekends, take the families and that away with the bus.
1: So what did KG do that so impressed you?
0: Well, KG was, I think, a wonderful umpire, because start the game, be on the ground for about 2 or 3 minutes, and I guarantee that Ken Cunningham could call every player's name out. That memory, he'd know all those players and could call their names out, you know, don't do this, don't do that, you know. And it was very good. He was one of the stars, I think, of the squads.
1: Well, his son Scott played in those special squads, didn't he? Scott Cunningham.
0: Oh, there was a lot of good players, like the Kernahans and that.
1: Oh, wow. We had some great players at Glenelg. McGinnis, McDermott, Kernahan, Tony Hall.
0: David Hall. And it was good, and it was, you know, people like Lou Rosewarn, Brixie Voigt, Brian Scott, Brian Riches, they did a lot of work, and they helped a lot. And I arranged for fundraising for the schools so they could buy equipment and things like that. And I set up a barbecue over Saturday, the home matches, and
1: you're a bit of an entrepreneur. Tell us about the time you met the Queen.
0: Well,
1: Queen Elizabeth.
0: Well, the woman involved in this is a person called Thelma Gray, and she sold the Queen and her sister, when they were little girls, the first corgis, and
1: the dogs.
0: From then on, they became good friends, because Thelma Gray would come up to Scotland, up to London, and help with the breeding and help with the dogs and do this and do that. And before 2000 games here, the Queen came out here. She arranged, because of Thelma's death previously, she arranged to leave money with the Adelaide Hills Kennel Club for a trophy to be won by the best Pembroke of that year. And what happened then, the Queen said, I'd like to see the previous winners. And she met us at Government House, and a very gracious lady, and we went down there and met the Queen, and I've got photos of the Queen. And
1: Did you take your dogs down?
0: We took our dogs down, and she saw the previous winners. And there was one funny little thing. There was this chap that had only just started in the corgis, breeding corgis, and he had this, you know, not very good dog, but it won the corgi of the year that year. And the Queen looked along and said, and she looked at the dog and said, beginner's luck. So I thought she had a real sense of humour, and she also knew which was a good dog and which was a bad dog.
1: What do they use corgis for? They seem such a...
0: They
1: seem such a useless dog, to be quite frank.
0: Useless. Graham, now you're upsetting me. With with the corgis, they were used in the Welsh Highlands for rounding up cattle in the yard. They were a broad acre dog. They were a yard dog, and they used to be, because of the short legs and like the heeler, when the cow kicked, they ducked the head. That's what's right. But then there was two breeds. There was the Cardigan, which is a bigger and stronger dog. But anyway, I really enjoyed my time in the corgis. I was president of the Corgi Club. I'm a life member of the Corgi Club of South Australia. And it's like everything else with the older people dying off. I think the breed will die out as well, is because there's only so few people that breed corgis nowadays. Mm. But I sold dogs to New Zealand, Philippines, and Indonesia, and of course interstate and everywhere like that.
1: You've had such a long. I mean, born in 1926, you'll be 97 as we're speaking this year.
0: Yeah.
1: When you look back over, what's the one thing that really illuminates in your memory?
0: Well, I think that to be success in everything, you've got to be single-minded. And I think that the younger players, if they're single-minded, if they know what they want and they want to get it, that'll be it. I'll give an instance of this, and it involves a man who is very respected, Neil Curley. We had our buses loaded and we were going to interstate, I think, Broken Hill or somewhere like that, to play matches up there. And I think it was Laurie said to Neil, he said, "Oh, do you want to wish the boys good luck?" He said, "No." He said, "My job was out there. Single-mindedness, that's what it is."
1: It's a great life, Harry. I mean, it's a. I don't know how you regard the accolade, being Collingwood's oldest surviving player, if not oldest living player. But do you follow them closely?
0: I do. Yes, I do. I think they've got some good players, but some of them, I think, lack a little bit.
1: Hang on, they won the flag in 2023. You can't be too critical of them.
0: No, I shouldn't be. But this is another little funny thing, I reckon, that when I played the one game, and the next couple of years they won a premiership, so I reckon I was the one that's holding them back.
1: Harry Painter, thanks so much for coming in.
0: Thank you.
1: Harry Painter was my guest, folks. Thank you so much for joining us.
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12: Sunny and 17 with the 1 o'clock news. Good afternoon, I'm Kendall Brattig. Disgraced former cyclist Rowan Dennis has pleaded guilty to driving while disqualified. He was caught behind the wheel with his two children in the car at Medindie last month, despite being banned from driving after the death of his wife Melissa. The 36-year-old is now in breach of a good behaviour bond he was serving over that incident. He'll face court again in September. Telstra's conceded last week's network outage may have been avoided if a software update had been completed. A parliamentary inquiry is underway investigating the disruption that left hundreds of people unable to call 000. The committee's heard a server was missing a necessary software update and a design change hadn't been recorded. Telstra chief Vicky Brady has told the inquiry the telco has let its customers down.
13: Had that software update been completed, or had the design change been properly documented and reflected in the maintenance procedures, the outage may not have occurred. This is clearly unacceptable. Our controls were not good enough.
12: Two women, a man and their dog had to flee a house fire at Lockleys early this morning. The three-storey mansion on Henley Beach Road was engulfed in flames around 4am. Peter Caldicott from 7 News says it's used as an Airbnb.
14: It was built by the brothers who sold Pizza Haven. And after that, it was owned by people who were famous YouTubers and had gorillas and all sorts of things on the balcony.
12: And there was another early morning house fire on Moston Crescent at Salisbury East. Smoke alarms alerted the residents, who managed to get out safely. Fire cause investigators are trying to determine how both fires started. The US president claims assessments have found voting infrastructure in the country is vulnerable to being compromised. In a national address, Donald Trump has accused China of committing the largest compromise of election data in history in 2020 and made claims of what he called a deep state cover-up. He made multiple references to the 2022 presidential election, which he lost to Joe Biden. Mr. Trump has vowed to act on the issues raised.
17: Our purpose in disclosing this information is not to weaken confidence in election, but to earn that confidence by confronting vulnerabilities and correcting them very, very quickly. And that's what we're doing.
12: And we're being invited to help name the official rose for Governor Frances Adamson. The 36th Governor of South Australia will step down in October. The rose created for her is a striking yellow hybrid tea rose. For the first time, the public's been given the opportunity to name it. It'll become a permanent part of the rose garden at Government House. Turning to 5AA sport, and Port had a captain's run this morning ahead of tomorrow's home game against Fremantle. Kane Farrell won't play. Coach Josh Carr says a groin issue's flared up again and he was unable to complete today's session.
26: Not sure what it'll look like for the rest of the year at this stage. It's probably unlikely that he'll play again this year. It's just we've been chasing our tail a bit with it, and where we sit right now, we're just got to give him the time to try and get it right.
12: Harry Ram replaces him. Lockie Jones will play despite managing sore ribs. Sydney Swans coach Dean Cox is expecting another tough challenge for his side at the SCG tonight. After a loss to Fremantle last week, Cox says it won't be easy to bounce back against the Adelaide Crows.
27: Oh, they're in really good form. You know, I think what they've done, Port Adelaide obviously tested him in some areas of the game, but outside of that, the weeks before and weeks after, they've been one of the form teams in the competition.
12: Sydney has made four changes while the Crows are resting veteran Taylor Walker and Rory Laird's aren't injured. Formula One champion Lando Norris has been given a 10-place grid penalty for this weekend's Belgian Grand Prix after having a fourth new battery installed this season. And South East Melbourne Phoenix have signed young Australian guard Dash Daniels for the upcoming NBL season. Regarded as one of Australia's best emerging prospects, the 18-year-old makes the move from Melbourne United. Now checking 5AA traffic.
4: Reports of a crash in McGill on Penfold Road at McGill Road. There are delays in all directions at the intersection. Also, crews working on a burst water main in Wingfield on Grand Junction Road near Graham Street. South Road slow both ways approaching Richmond Road. It's also pretty heavy northbound from Henley Beach Road to Ashwin Parade. And delays in Seddon on Tapleys Hill Road southbound before Grange Road. 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Adelaide's most accurate traffic on 5AA.
12: The 5AA forecast, sunny in 17 today, sunny in 18 tomorrow and Sunday, then partly cloudy in 17 for Monday. At the moment, 17 on 5AA, always Adelaide.
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0: and where and when. That's coming up very shortly on the show. Also today, when you think of the great polluters of this earth, who's the worst? You would think, well, China and maybe India. What about the United States military? We're going to speak to a person today who is involved in an exceptional new documentary about that. It is showing in Adelaide next week, so we'll touch on that. This being a Friday, Joe Hildebrand will join me. We'll talk federal politics, everything from Anthony Albanese to the dip in One Nation in the polls, and of course Telstra in front of the Senate right now, copping a grilling after the blackout. Foodie Friday. Now, there's a bit of news with Foodie Friday with Chris Jarma. So it turns out that there are some rules when it comes to radio and broadcasting regarding alcohol. I'm not sure if Bob Francis ever got that memo 20 years ago. However, there are some new rules that are in place, which means we just have to pivot a little bit, which is fine because you still get to enjoy everything you know and love with Foodie Friday. All that's changed is our segment is now half an hour earlier. So we'll ask you to get on our Facebook and our YouTube live stream. Keep listening at 2:30 today. Chris Jarma will be here for Foodie Friday. So just adjust your alarm, put it in your diary. What it does mean too, which is nice, it's an extra half hour of the live stream. So 2:30 today, Chris Jarma and Foodie Friday. Another brand new segment we're bringing to afternoons in the absence of Stacey, now that she's gone to breakfast with Will, is we have 6 months left of 5AA's 50th birthday. So we want to revisit some of the great announcers who have walked these hallways before us. So today, one of the five-star breakfasts will return to AA to discuss their radio journey and more. Now, we call this segment 5AAs Ago.
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0: And the reason is because they worked here in 5AA ages ago. So we'll speak to them just after 3 o'clock today. And to finish off, we have a special treat if you're a fan of the World Cup, and there's so much to love, from the on-field action to all of the stuff behind, from the Beatles singing Hey Jude. Of course, you've got the issue with the Belgian team, and you've got the rowers from Norway, and you've got the Tartan Army from Scotland. But if you're like me and you love broadcasting, I want you to tune in from 3:30 this afternoon, because you will hear the dulcet tones of my very special guest. He is the voice of world football. He is the voice of the World Cup. He will be calling the final on Monday morning. Good friend of the show, Peter Drury, will join us today.
2: Porro, Olmo, Pedro Porro! It's happening for Spain! Look at those wild eyes! The world is opening up for this glittering Spanish cohort. For Pedro Porro, the moment of his professional life. It's a lovely little knockoff.
0: The man, the voice, the poetry of football, Peter Drury, later in the show. Most importantly, you can be a part of 5AA Afternoons at any time, 8223 0000. My text number is 0448 08 1395. Would love to have you involved. We're going to take a short break, and on the other side, we'll find out all about the big AI conference here in Adelaide next week.
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5: Great to have your company on this Friday afternoon. It's 13 minutes after one. Let's talk AI, because next week, Adelaide will host the nation's most senior gathering of information power experts, AI experts. It's part of GISA 26, the Global Information Summit of Australia. And GISA 26 delivery manager is Mark Ryan. He joins me in the studio. Lovely to have you, Mark. Thanks for coming in.
6: Yeah, same, Leif. Very much looking forward to talking to your customers.
5: So excited to have you here, but I'm also, I speak on behalf of all the audience, I think. We know about AI, but we don't know about AI. So I'll be like a student, and this might be a little teacher-student kind of relationship that we have, because I'm sure we'll have questions as we go along, but it's great to have you. First and foremost, what a coup for the state to have this next week.
6: Absolutely. So the first one was run in 2024, and this one was going to be run in Sydney, and we put the Adelaide group put a big argument together that South Australia is the state of center of activity for artificial intelligence, for defense, for submarines, for a whole range of ecosystems. Why not bring it back here and anchor it for 2026?
5: So
6: and that's exactly what we did.
5: 300 delegates.
6: So there'll be over 300 delegates from across 16 different nations.
5: Yep.
6: We've got Western allied partners mostly coming, and the AI fraternity itself is really, really keen to get behind this and see what governments and what industry can do to make sure that it's safe, industry is resilient, and the pace of growth. I think the biggest thing, the biggest issue with AI at the moment, it's growing faster than anyone could ever assume is possible. We've got AI making AI models. Mm. And so what does that mean to the public? You know, we sit back and we watch it and we might play with a bit of AI. You know, there's Claude, there's Copilot, there's there's ChatGPT. We know all about those. But they're growing at an incredible pace.
5: So next week is from the Tuesday to the Friday.
6: It's Tuesday to the Friday.
5: A couple of locations. You've got the Adelaide Oval and you've also got Lot 14. Is it days of just conversations and experts speaking, and what is part of this whole conference?
6: So we've, for the public, we've brought in a 40-foot shipping container from CGI, which is a cyber escape room. That's available from Monday afternoon, and that'll be Monday, Tuesday and Wednesday at the front of the Oval, free. We've paid for that to be available for the public, and the public can can book into that, go and have a view of what a cyber escape room looks like. What does, you know, they can experience a cyber event, mm-hmm. what it looks like at a level of someone not knowing anything about cyber at all. What does it mean? How does it work? You'll see that in the Adelaide media next week. Mm-hmm. That's being put there on Monday. But we've got 2 days then of plenary in the Adelaide Oval, a fantastic venue, seriously. And that's Tuesday's plenary, Wednesday's plenary. There's an exhibition going on there. But it's really some of the world's top experts talking about artificial intelligence and how it is accelerating the mm-hmm. growth of technology. And also how it's being used by bad actors, I suppose, to sort of damage community, brands, reputation. So there's a bit of that that they'll be looking at, but there'll be some workshops of these people talking about how fast it's going. It's growing at the speed of light. And technology is supporting that too, Leith, with the development of chips.
5: Yes.
6: The chips are going so fast as well.
5: So before we break down what next week looks like, can we go to you personally if we can?
6: Sure.
5: Because you were telling me off air. So you've been in this from an early stage, haven't you? Like your career has led to where you are today.
6: Yes.
5: In terms of the AI. Can you walk us through that?
6: So I joined the Air Force back in the late 70s and flew Orions, was posted to Adelaide, lovely city, Adelaide. Mm-hmm. By the way, for all your listeners, I've travelled the world, and when you come home to Adelaide, it's a real hidden secret. There's just something about Adelaide that no other city just has. It's mm-hmm. just that laid-back attitude, not too big but not too small. And so I was a hunter-killer of submarines out at Edinburgh. We mm-hmm. flew the Orions and we'd fly hunting. This was in the heart of the Cold War. So hunting Russian submarines that were coming out of Vladivostok going around to the Indian Ocean. And that was exceedingly exciting. It was also fearful and growth, leadership growth. So mm-hmm. we're with a team. And then out of that, my Air Force career sort of went through to electronic warfare, which is really Gucci words for monitoring signals. Mm-hmm. Then acoustic analysis intelligence. So think of Hunt for Red October. So I ran the country's or the nation's agency for that, and okay. that was an eye-opener.
5: You were our Sean Connery.
6: Oh, absolutely. Wow. And our Collins class and the Oberon class, they're seriously quiet submarines. The Americans, the nukes, can't find them. So when a Collins class submarine is operating as a enemy to a nuclear class submarine from basically any nation, mm-hmm. these guys can go undetected and get right through the screens. So, and we were looking after that side of it. And then through defence, off to Malaysia for a 12-month course, and then came back. And then I left the Air Force and have been consulting pretty much across Adelaide since then. Taken a role as a vice president of an artificial intelligence company based in Canberra, mm-hmm. Trellis Data, one of the few AI companies that is doing sovereign AI. So they were building ChatGPT on an Australian-based platform for Australia and for Australian government.
5: Yes.
6: So that wasn't linked at all to America, the UK, or the really big guys. So when you say sovereign,
5: yep.
6: From that perspective. And now I'm a vice president for Egress Space, which is a South Australian space company that is looking at doing microgravity testing of pharmaceuticals here and product recovery that's manufactured at the space station. And as a side gig, Leith, I picked up with Catherine McGowan from mm-hmm. Catherine McGowan PR, a really, really good friend of mine.
5: She's a star.
6: And well known yep. to the Adelaide audience. She runs lots of events for Fringe and out at Kensington. Mm-hmm.
5: At the Regal.
6: Yep. We partnered together to deliver the GISA 26 program for the international, or it's for the Information Power
5: yep.
6: Institute of Australia, IPIA. It's a fantastic lineup.
5: So you would see the speed that AI has gone. So we've always been aware of AI, and a lot of us are still probably blind to exactly what it does, what it can do, what it will do in the future. So I was reading about one of the questions that will be asked as part of your convention next week. How does the country defend the water, power, transport, banking, health, telecommunications and security systems that Australians depend on every day? Talking about your past history, like warfare is very different from when you started to what it is now. So these are the conversations that will happen, I guess.
6: I think warfare's changed significantly. We really saw that if you're watching the Ukraine war and you can't not see it on the news and what's happening in Iran, it's really gone digital. So when Russia opened its attack on Ukraine, the GPS was denied or was shifted. So if you hopped in your car, you're actually a kilometer or two away from actually where you were, just to confuse, or it disappeared completely. So satellite communications were the first things to go down. And now they're using drone warfare. But to protect, if you look at the Australian context, it's almost an undeclared war where different actors, and it might be everyone would have experienced the Nigerians having $1 million available to you because someone died and it's your relation and please sign here, give us your bank account details and we'll deposit it for you. Sort of that's sort of the low level of attack. Then it went to the Indians coming in and asking you or capturing some of your detail. And so all of a sudden there were scammers, big-time scammers. Mm-hmm. But in the background there's some been professional actors that come in and actually play and lay booby trap digital software inside systems. And so protecting our government critical infrastructure systems is the job of the Australian Signals Directorate and ASIO and some of the higher end government. They're keeping pace with these guys, and they are stopping millions of attacks every sort of year, months, days to try and keep the Australian infrastructure and public safe. So that's one side of it. But if you look at the really good side of it, so AI, how do I explain that to people? So if you go back to the turn of the century, we're all farmers ploughing fields with horses and ploughs. And all of a sudden you look up on the road and there'd be a Model T Ford go past, putt, putt, putt, putt. You know, everybody said, that'll never take off. And then the aircraft started to fly and people would say, well, that'll never take off. So in sort of 100 years, we've seen, 150 years, we've seen cars balloon to the Maseratis and the Ferraris of today and Formula One. We've seen aircraft go from, you know, a little biplane stuck together with glue and paper to Concorde and now F-35 fighters. AI is no different. So if you say, well, AI has only been around for a couple of years, yes, it has, but we're already at the Concorde stage. So with AI, you can ask it to develop the code for your next app. You can ask it to develop a website for you. Now, it might be a simple website, but it'll do it all for you in the matter of a few minutes or a few hours.
5: Yes.
6: Whereas before, that would take months. So for people of my vintage, it's, you know, you hear about AI this and AI that and it's just the next fad, but it's actually really powerful and it's changing the world faster than anything else, I think.
5: The conversations that you're having, so people in the industry versus people that you know, people that you run into. So I'll give you the 5AA thought on AI for most people. I think people are concerned that AI is going to replace us as opposed to assist us. Do you think that's conversations that you'll have next year? Next week, rather?
6: Absolutely. Well, we're already seeing it. You see places like Amazon and Google. You see the big AI powerhouses. They shed 7,000 people here, 3,000 people there, because the coding and the level of their technology is replacing those tasks. So for white-collar workers, I think you'll find a lot of jobs will shift focus. Whereas the blue-collar workers, I don't think AI will ever help a tradie build a house.
5: Yep.
6: It might help him find ways through problem areas. And so for all your listeners, if you're not using Google now or one of the it's on every single smartphone. If you're not using one of the software apps to help you with your problems, like what do I cook tonight? Bang, it's there.
5: Yeah.
6: AI's done that. I can't find the phone number for this company. Bang, it's there. Or I have a Mazda 6.
5: Yes.
6: And it broke down, and I couldn't work out where the emergency thing was in the back of the car. Googled it, it's behind this hidden patch.
7: Yes.
6: So AI is really infiltrating everything that we do, and it's the level of growth of that, Leith. I think that, you know, so parts of the community just get it. So I think babies born these days, the biggest part of the pregnancy is getting that iPad through the passage. And people that are sort of the over 50s, the real leaders struggle with it because it's not of our we weren't brought up on it.
5: Do you think it's the fear? So think about this cyber escape room that you've got, you know, that we're going to see next week here. Do you think people will be more comfortable with AI when they see it for themselves, like to experience this and go, right?
6: Absolutely.
5: Because there's the fear of the unknown. Yes. They read the news, they hear it, they watch it. They think, oh, AI is, you know, a danger.
6: Yeah, I think so. And if you're not growing with AI, then there's that fear factor. Oh, look, I don't know. But it's outpacing your experience generally. So, for example, Anthropic has just produced a large language model, which is the brain, right, that is so powerful that they've taken it off the market. You've got data centers. Everybody's fearful of data centers coming up left, right and center. The data centers are going to be needed to house and progress the digital domain that we're moving into. Mm-hmm. And a lot of the commentary comes back as, oh, they use so much water. But, you know, they actually don't. If you think of your car now, your car's a sealed liquid cooling system. That's exactly the same with the new big AIs, so the new big data centers. A lot of the data centers have closed loop liquid systems inside them. You know, Schneider Electric have got a really good one. There's a whole range. Even in Adelaide here, there's an incredible company that produces their own rack doors from that perspective to cool data center cabinets.
5: Yes.
6: So we're seeing technology change really, really fast. But the issue of the cabin that we've got, the CGI cyber escape one, is just to show people that you don't have to, you can't break it, it's digital. It'll show you a way to get from, it's a jigsaw puzzle. So if you get three or four of the puzzles right, it opens doors. Otherwise, the door stays closed. It's a bit like when you open a link on your phone from someone that you don't know.
5: Yes.
6: You don't know where that link is really taking you. And when someone asks you just to go in here and open your own bank account on the phone, you know, I think most of our community are aware now that, that's fraught with danger.
5: Yes. So that, how do people get involved with this? So your, I mean, your conference is going to be fascinating. What comes out of that will be fascinating. Of course, we don't get to be in that because we're not in the industry, but this we can. This the 5AA listeners can be a part of.
6: What would
5: you like to say to them? What would be the best idea and way for them to get involved? Because the CGI cyber escape sounds amazing, walking into this unit.
6: It absolutely is. So they're giving briefings for about 15 minutes. So you can just come along. When you see it there, if the doors are open, knock on the door and say, hey, can I have a look?
5: Yep.
6: It's only there. And it's being paid for by us so that and CGI so that it's available to the public to basically quell any ideas associated with the fear of cyber and cyber escape and that sort of thing. So they can contact me. I'll give you my email address.
5: Yep.
6: So it's Mark at 3Birches, as in THREE.
5: Yes.
6: And then birches as the trees, .com.au.
5: Okay.
6: That would be the easiest way, and I'll just flick them straight onto the site. Otherwise, they can go to the website and look up CGI, that's Charlie Golf India, as a company, and there's a link in there to book a viewing of this. But it's perfect for the public to come and have a look. Those that are driving along Memorial Drive past Adelaide Oval are going to see it.
5: Yes.
6: From that perspective.
5: Because it's in the forecourt there, isn't it?
6: It is in the forecourt. And for industry, they've got to be a part of GISA 26. We've brought, the organisers have brought serious experts from all over the world, and they're going to be here for the 2 days, the Tuesday and the Wednesday. That's an industry government day for public as well. But Thursday is going to be at Lot 14, and we're really targeting critical infrastructure, so water, health. I think there was a major cyber incident where a very large health organisation with 21 national offices got hit the other day. And your personal data is being stolen. So before people would, you know, check your mail, make sure that your personal data wasn't leaked that way. Now they're getting it digitally through through ransoming companies. They'll get in and they'll take 200,000 records. I think Qantas had a cyber event that really took a lot of records. So it's going to be getting to the stage where when do I not give you my personal information from that perspective?
5: Yep.
6: But it's not there yet. And there are some cyber instances, Leith, and I don't think Adelaide or your listeners should live in fear. This is a really, really good thing.
5: Yes.
6: It's very powerful, and we're just trying to understand it.
5: We've got to get to the headlines in a second. Two quick ones. You've got a networking day. Can people go to the networking day, or that's part of the event too?
6: There is a networking function Wednesday night.
5: Okay.
6: So if you look up the GISA, G-I-S-A,
5: yep.
6: It's been priced very reasonably at $97.
5: Okay.
6: They can go to that. And there's a VIP welcome drinks on the Tuesday night. That's also priced very reasonably to rub shoulders and hobnob with whoever is there.
5: Final word. Just give us a line or two if you can. Condense a TED talk into about two or three lines for us. What do 5AA people need to know in your mind, in your expert opinion, about AI going forward?
6: AI is the future. You have to understand it and get on board. So play with it. It's digital. You can't break it. Play with it. So if you've never opened up chat, it's free. Play with it. And there's so many of them. And just experience it. And if you're already a power user, your world is changing faster than what you think. And so just continue to experiment. And from our perspective, we've brought the world's leading experts here to Adelaide next week. So you'll meet them in the hotels. They will be around. They'll certainly be at the Oval. And those experts are dealing with the good and the bad of AI to protect our critical infrastructure.
5: Thanks so much for coming in and the insights. Fascinating. We'll see what happens on the outside. I can't wait to hear the outcome of these conversations too. When you put that many people in the room together, 300 plus, 16 nations all talking about it, because it's a big issue for everyone going forward in the speed of AI too. It's terrific. It's the Global Information Summit Australia here in Adelaide, folks, next week, Adelaide Oval, Lot 14. If you look online, GISA26, GISA 26, and the delivery manager, Mark Ryan. Thanks so much, Mark.
6: Thank you very much, Leith. It's been an absolute pleasure.
5: Headlines are next.
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8: Good afternoon, Mel Usher with the news headlines. Another court appearance for disgraced cyclist Rowan Dennis today. He pleaded guilty to driving while disqualified. A software outage has been identified as the cause of last week's Telstra outage. Fewer Aussies are lighting up, with smoking rates falling to historic lows. And in sport, it's game day for the Crows. They face the Swans in Sydney tonight. The 5AA forecast, sunny this afternoon. Right now, it's 18 degrees. We'll have more news at 2 on 5AA, always Adelaide.
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5: 24 minutes to 2, 8223-0000 is my number. If you'd like to join us, just 1 second, we'll speak to Derek Burke about an extraordinary documentary coming to Adelaide next week. A couple of texts first. Rosie said, Leith, have you ever had a more obliging or really good bloke like Mark to interview? Michelle says, Leith, I don't trust artificial intelligence for all the tea in China. And it's funny, Michelle, so we had that conversation, Mark and I, a little bit on the way out during the ad break about that's the thing with a lot of people. We are so nervous and cautious because we don't know. And his point to me was that's why we want people to come down and have a look at what they're doing as part of this conference here in Adelaide next week. Because as he describes, it's like the farmers in the field. You can be with your horse and cart, but everyone else, when the Industrial Revolution comes through, everyone's driving cars. So you either stick with what you know now or you move with the future. I understand that you would be cautious too. I think we all are. But it's interesting, even to hear what he was saying about the water usage for these data centres. So we'll see. But to have that many people from all around the globe descend on the city is a good thing, I would think, for Adelaide to be a part of it. We'll see what comes of that. Global Information Summit Australia. Like it or not, AI is here and it's going to stay. We've just got to work out how we can use it to help us as opposed to replace us, which I think a lot of people are concerned about. 8223-0000 is my number. All right. Before we speak to my next guest, I want to play the trailer for this documentary. This is why I love documentaries so much, and I'm sure many of you do too, because you get to find out things that you didn't know. For example, when you think about the great polluters of the globe, who and what comes to mind? Because there might be another one you need to add to your list, and you'll see it and hear it in a new documentary called Earth's Greatest Enemy.
22: Well, sorry about the rain. I'll make this brief.
23: Known as the Kyoto Protocols, it was the first commitment from industrialized nations to reduce their CO2 emissions.
22: This is a very good climate change agreement.
23: But the U.S. lobbied for its military to get a blanket exemption on the grounds of national security. Thanks to the Pentagon, militarism has been excluded from the totals of all climate pledges and plans ever since. That makes the agreements, in other words, a farce. According to their latest official numbers, the U.S. military is the single largest consumer of fossil fuels on the planet at 270,000 barrels of oil a day. It would take the average American driver over 40 years to burn as much fuel as a single flight of the Boeing Pegasus.
24: Given what science is showing us in regards to the climate crisis, how can the military be given a free pass?
23: The United States is the only country which militarily occupies the entire planet, with nearly 1,000 bases spread across almost every continent. Russia has 9, China has 1.
24: The toxic waste dumps, the Superfund sites. I mean, when you start to get a macro view, this is why it becomes clear the U.S. military is the largest polluter on the planet.
23: The Arctic is considered the largest unexplored prospective area for fossil fuels on Earth.
0: The sea ice is changing, and what that's doing is it's uncovering areas of exploration for rare earth minerals. So for the companies out there...
1: Invitation, open invitation.
23: The fight against the war machine and the fight to save the planet is the same fight.
2: This can change our climate change!
3: What do we do about the military? What do we do about destruction of the Earth as we know it?
24: Knowing where we are in the crisis, it's a really good time for each one of us to ask ourselves a question of how do we want to be remembered for how we behave during this time?
2: Share! Share! Share!
24: And let that question define how we're going to live our lives.
5: Earth's greatest enemy. So add to China and India, the great polluters, the United States military. It's all part of the new documentary. It's at the Capri on Goodwood Road next Wednesday night, the 22nd of July. Film kicks off around 6:30 p.m. There is a Q&A. It is presented by Independent and Peaceful Australia Network, IPAN, and their convener and moderator of the Q&A on next Wednesday night is Derek Burke. He joins me this afternoon. Derek, thanks so much for your time.
4: Hi, Lee. Thanks for the invitation.
5: Gee whiz. It's a gripping minute and a half, 2 minutes, that, and that's just the trailer.
4: That's right. Yeah. What else can I say?
5: Well, yeah, so, I don't think a lot of people know this, and I guess that's the beauty, isn't it, of this film that's been made by Abby Martin, the US foreign policy reporter, and her veteran of Iraq husband, who had a look at what the military are doing to the planet.
4: That's right. It's an amazing 2-year investigation they've carried out, you know, and they've discovered things, you know, facts, amazing facts of, such as the 55 million metric tons of carbon dioxide emissions are produced by the US military annually. And that is far exceeds the emissions of 150 individual countries.
5: Mm.
4: You know, it's just staggering at those sorts of problems that we face.
5: I think people too, Derek, will be fascinated by the documentary and head along next Wednesday night because it's everything that is juicy in today's news cycle, isn't it? It's pollution and saving the environment. It's cover-ups. It's accountability. It's secrets. It's all of that and more.
4: That's right. And I would further add that there's the threat of war. We've got two major catastrophic events climate change, environmental destruction, and also of war, potential to war. Now, Abby's been invited to Adelaide, not only to present her film, but also she's going to be the feature speaker to our national conference, which is titled Time to Break Free from the US. And I'd just like to plug that this conference is going to be held at U City, 43 Franklin Street, next weekend, so that's the 25th and 26th of July. So if people are interested, you can still book in and you go online to our website, that's ipan.org.au, and we'd be so pleased to see you. And this is lose the opportunity of meeting her.
5: Yes.
4: Quite a powerful speaker.
5: Oh, no doubt. So tell us about this film and this documentary that we'll see at the Capri next Wednesday night. It is presented by your organisation, IPAN, Independent
4: That's
5: and
4: right.
5: Peaceful Australia Network. Can you tell us about the work that you do there, Derek?
4: Okay. IPAN, the Independent Peaceful Australia Network, was an organisation that was formed 2012, soon after Obama visited Australia in 2011 and with Julie Gillard announced the pivot to Asia and that US troops would be based in Darwin. And from that has evolved this the enormous US militarisation of Australia. So now we're going to have six B-52 possibly nuclear-armed bombers based at Tyndale, south of Darwin. We also are going to have US nuclear submarines based at HMS Stirling in West Australia, and then eventually on the east coast, possibly near Wollongong or Port Kembla. So IPAN has been created by the US Empire, sort of taking over Australia as a military base, as a front line for any potential war with China. And we're fearful of that. And so we have been campaigning since 2012. We are an organisation of faith groups, unions, peace activists throughout the country. And so twice a year we have an annual conference, and the latest one is going to be in Adelaide next weekend.
5: Derek Burke is my guest from IPAN, Independent Peaceful Australia Network. You do see that, Derek. Oh, I haven't seen the documentary yet, but I saw the trailer, and you do see they show a world map in Amy's documentary of where the U.S. has military activity, where the U.S. has military bases, and you, it's not one or two spots, is it? Like, it's right across the globe, so many countries, so many continents.
4: That's right, and it just seems unnecessary to have that amount of military bases. I mean, for what purpose? All I can think of is for their empire, their dominance. And yet they're the first to call out other countries. You know, for example, China firing a missile into the South China Sea. We oppose that, of course. But the US regularly fires off missiles into the into the Pacific. I mean, in fact, the Pacific is seen as the American Lake. So there's a bit of hypocrisy going on in the criticism of China. We certainly don't want any hegemony from China, but we also don't want hegemony from the United States. I think it's also time that Australians are questioning why Australia is participating in these endless US wars. You know, we've had Vietnam, we've had Afghanistan, we've had Iraq. And we've also participated in Syria. And now we've also supported the US in their current war with Iran. Mm. And it seems senseless to us. It's not saying that one side, you know, for example, Iran is totally right. But also I think there are global interests at stake that we ought to think carefully about. And one of the issues, just one final point I'd like to make, is that we're trying to reevaluate or look at what kind of military we should have in Australia. Mm-hmm. And we think we should be aiming for an alternative self-defence and not participating as like an extra battalion in these US endless wars.
5: Yeah, it's interesting, Derek. I get the newsletter from the New York Times, comes in my inbox every day, and I was reading the article about it today, how they're discussing that the Iran war will become a new forever war, like so many of those other ones that you mentioned. So just to let people know, so Abby Martin is a US foreign policy reporter. Her husband is an Iraq veteran. They had a look at the impact of what the military does on the planet, because they had a child, their first child, and they were super anxious about what was happening to the climate because of the military and the fact that they were able to do a lot of this. And then the film itself, you know, it discovers how that the military are one of the world's largest, if not the world's largest, institutional polluter. And then you've got war and you've got empire and ecological destruction on all of that. That's the thing that staggered me, Derek, thinking that this is on right now. We're talking about the environmental impact of war and military. It's right now, because we have Iran, as you mentioned, we've got Russia and Ukraine. There are various spot fires and conflicts that are continuing around the world. Everything that's being done to our environment, it's in real time.
4: That's right. And it's time for people to reflect on empires wanting sort of global domination and essentially, you know, dominating the Earth's resources, such as oil. Mm-hmm. And the ridiculous attempts by the Trump administration to dominate the Middle East, and also in, unfortunately, with Israel trying to carry out regime change. We might not like the regime in Iran, but that's up for the Iranian people, and there shouldn't be any foreign interference. For example, we wouldn't like foreign interference by China inside of Australia, but we also got to acknowledge there's quite a lot of, unfortunately, foreign interference by the United States inside of Australia. And just a bit of history for you.
5: Yeah, now, and again, we love, Derek, to get people like yourself on the show because it gives people a chance to make up their own mind. There are people who are thinking one way, they might be thinking another way, but if they want to go and have a look at the film and see what Abby has put together, hear from Abby, hear from the filmmaker who will be there, and then if they are so desiring, you've got your conference on next weekend as well, which people can book and find out the information at ipan.org.au. That's IPAN, Independent Peaceful Australia Network, ipan.org.au. They can do that too, and I think that's a great way to get the message out and have these conversations, Derek.
4: And we certainly appreciate the opportunity that you've given us to present our case. Thanks very much.
5: My pleasure. Thanks so much. Appreciate it. The film is called Earth's Greatest Enemy. Wednesday night, next weekend, the 22nd of July, 6:30, the beautiful Capri Theatre in Goodwood, on Goodwood Road there. Abby Martin will be there, the filmmaker, and we'll have a panel discussion post-film. But if you are interested to find out what the military has done to our planet, if you are, as I say, interested in all of those aspects of secrets and pollution and accountability or unaccountability, maybe that is something for you to check out. You can get on the Capri website for all the details. Earth's Greatest Enemy, and as Derek mentioned, their event is next weekend here in Adelaide, ipan.org.au. If you'd like to find out more about that, Derek Burke, my guest.
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5: 4 minutes to two. Mel Usher has the latest 5AA news for you on the way very shortly. This is what I love about the 5AA audience. It can be often split. And this is why we bring these kind of stories and these guests to you, so you can make up your own mind. We like to present it and then you decide. Chrissy says, Leith, Derek is amazing regarding war pollution. Lou says, this guy's a clown. Should go and hang out with the Islamic Brotherhood in Iran and see how he goes. Emily says, Leith, Earth's Greatest Enemy sounds like an excellent film. I'll have to go to the Capri. Paul says, I'm sorry, I've never heard so much crap in my life. Different strokes, different folks. You can make up your own mind. I can tell you, from the documentary trailer alone on YouTube, which we played, about 90 seconds of it, Earth's Greatest Enemy, it's got me interested. I'm interested to know just what the US military, what you notice from the documentary is the sheer size, the amount of planes, the amount of vehicles, the amount of ships and submarines that they have. And if they get an exemption from the Kyoto Agreement and can just pollute away, it is no wonder. And yet we can't have plastic straws. So you can make up your own mind. Next Wednesday night at the Capri. Earth's Greatest Enemy. Abby Martin will be there in attendance. The filmmaker Joe Hildebrand's going to join us on the other side of the 2 o'clock news. Fair bit going on with Joe. We'll talk about the Senate hearings that are on at the moment. Sarah Hanson-Young and co. grilling Telstra.
16: We'll be asking some tough questions of the company about really what happened, why their system was so inadequate and so vulnerable, and what they're going to do to fix it.
5: Yeah, and I think Sarah Hanson-Young's got a great tough questions face too when she sort of zeroes in. So I wait to hear the outcome. We have a little bit of audio early because it's continuing. It's on as we speak. Here's Vicky Brady from Telstra talking about it.
17: Last week, Telstra let Australians down. We let our customers down. We let the community down. And we fell short of what people rightly expect from us. For this, I am deeply sorry.
5: We'll also talk to Joe about the new poll suggesting that maybe One Nation is dipping somewhat. And we spoke to an expert yesterday from Flinders University who said there's a couple of reasons why. Firstly, Labor have bounced back post their dreadful budget. They've started to sort of plateau somewhat and get back up to where they were. The interview with Tommy Robinson didn't go down very well with a lot of people, with Pauline Hanson. I mean, when Andrew Bolt comes out saying it wasn't a great idea, maybe that's got some people looking other ways. But also the idea of monoculture, what Pauline mentioned in her press release and announcement there at the press club.
18: Well, I've always said, haven't I, on this program, that the polls are an indicator, they're not a vote, and you always expect there to be fluctuation in polls as you go through a process. I think that what there is an indication is that Pauline Hanson is direct. She doesn't try and gild the lily. She's straight down the barrel with what she says. And issues such as when she said monoculturalism, of course, we have a choice in Australia. We can have multiculturalism, which means you're accepting of a whole range of things, which may be anathema to the Australian people, or you can have an Australian culture which has to work within guardrails.
5: I'm not sure that's what it means, Barnaby, but that's okay. You do what you do. So we'll talk to Joe about that and more coming up after 2 o'clock. The new time for Foodie Friday is 2:30. So you get an extended half an hour on the live stream. So you can get on 5AA Facebook, 5AA YouTube. You can see Foodie Friday from 2:30. We've got our 5AA ages ago from 3 o'clock, someone that you'll love, and the voice of the World Cup, Peter Drury, after 3.
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4: 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How could you be 80, you big old fart?
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0: And still catch fish.
4: Yeah, well, and you do. Well, I'm heading out tomorrow, actually. I'm off to Port Hughes. They're everywhere.
15: 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The latest local, national and international news for South Australia. This is 5AA News, always Adelaide.
1: Sunny this afternoon with the 2 o'clock news. I'm Mel Usher. Disgraced cyclist Rowan Dennis will face court again in September after pleading guilty to driving while disqualified. He was stopped by police at Medindie last month with his two children in the car. Dennis now faces up to 12 months jail for that offence, which breaches his suspended sentence bond over the death of his wife Melissa. The 36-year-old, who arrived at court hours before his scheduled appearance, left without making any comment to waiting media. A 40-year-old man has been charged with arson after police allegedly located a hydroponic setup at the scene of a house fire at Ranella this morning. The alarm was raised on McBean Street around 11:15. The house was smoke-logged and extensively damaged due to fire, police also locating a cannabis grow room. The chair of a Senate inquiry into the recent Telstra outage has lambasted the telco over its handling of the incident. Last week's outage left millions of people without service and meant around 600 customers couldn't reach 000. Telstra has conceded the outage may have been avoided if a software update was completed or a newer server was installed. Senator Sarah Hanson-Young has told the inquiry the telco mismanaged its preparations.
7: The process to document whether an update had or hadn't happened wasn't in place. The device itself seems to be out of date. And this doesn't seem like a complex matter. This seems like incompetence.
1: The federal government says it wants real charges with teeth over the fatal methanol poisoning of two Australian teenagers in Laos. Holly Morton Bowles and her friend Bianca Jones died in November 2024. The most serious charges expected to be laid over their deaths carry a maximum of 1 year in jail and a fine. Health Minister Mark Butler says Australia offered Laos help from the AFP to investigate the matter.
14: Unfortunately, they rejected that offer, and we're left with the deeply distressing news that it doesn't appear anyone's really going to be held accountable for the loss of six innocent young lives, including Holly and Bianca. Bianca here from Australia.
1: The US president is accusing China of carrying out the largest compromise of election data in history. Donald Trump alleging Beijing conspired to interfere in the 2020 election, which he lost to Joe Biden. Parts of West Hollywood looked more like Niagara Falls overnight. A 100-year-old water main ruptured on Sunset Boulevard. It's created a large sinkhole and closed part of the road till further notice. These locals were caught up in it.
19: Water going over cars, going in the garage. Just a big mess.
20: It just seemed like all the water rushing down the street.
21: It's just a car. I'm glad my apartment was okay. I know some of my neighbours weren't as lucky.
1: Now turning to 5AA Sport and a few changes for Port ahead of tomorrow's game against Frio. Kane Farrell won't play after suffering a groin issue during today's captain's run. He'll be replaced by Harrison Ram. And there'll be a new face pulling on the boots for Port this weekend. Coach Josh Carr says Baylen O'Brien is definitely someone to watch.
22: We love the way that he plays footy. We love the contest that he provides and never give up attitude. If I was to do a comparison, I'd say a young Tom Jonas is what I see in him.
1: Tonight, the Crows face the Swans at the SCG. Meantime, Gold Coast coach Damien Hardwick has apologised to his players for writing his club's season off after their loss to Adelaide last weekend. He says he got overly emotional and overreacted. And authorities have issued a health alert regarding air quality for New York and New Jersey. It comes just days before the World Cup final is played at East Rutherford in New Jersey. The haze is caused by Canadian wildfires. Now checking 5AA traffic.
28: Hello again. Crews are continuing works on a burst water main in Wingfield on Grand Junction Road near Graham Street. Take care as you're driving past. Also still seeing those delays in Seaton on Tapleys Hill Road southbound approaching Grange Road. There's works to watch out for in Jepps Cross on Port Wakefield Road, Citybound near White Road, speed back to 40Ks. 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Toyota. Adelaide's most accurate traffic on 5AA.
1: The 5AA forecast. Sunny this afternoon, sunny tomorrow, 18. Sunday, mostly sunny, 18. Monday, partly cloudy, 17. Right now, it's 18 degrees on 5AA, always Adelaide.
15: 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This is Afternoons with Leith Forrest.
5: Great to have your company this afternoon. Thank you for joining us on this Friday. Joe Hildebrand in just one moment. It is 5 minutes after two. Foodie Friday at the new time of 2:30. Chris Jarmer, I can see him already on the live stream. We get a little preview before you'll see it on your Facebook and YouTube, but he is here from 2:30. So you can join us then. Just get onto our Facebook and YouTube. Nugget on the text said, Leith, with regards to your documentary that you just talked about, Earth's Greatest Enemy, exposing the US military as the world's largest institutional polluter, 20 seconds of Google is all it took me to debunk the figures that were mentioned. What did you Google, Nugget?

0: Maybe a little bit of Jimi Hendrix for your Friday. Maybe we just wind it down when the gun's mentioned, Joe. Lovely to have you on.
1: That's what I'm talking about, Lee. Maybe I could play Sunshine on Lee for you.
0: Yeah, The Proclaimers. Good song.
1: The Proclaimers, great band.
0: Great band. I like it when they sing it at football stadiums too, like the whole kind of crowd gets into it. But we might. Have you got a preferable Joe song that you would like us to give you a bit of love every Friday?
1: I get Hey Joe a lot, and I get asked where I'm going with that gun in my hand,
0: yes.
1: And it's certainly not to shoot my old lady because I've found her messing around with another man.
0: That's right. What a happy song for us to all sing in the car together as kids with mum and dad.
1: Back in the days when, rampant domestic violence
0: was an
1: acceptable topic of choice for pop songwriters.
0: It's crazy, isn't it?
1: Amazing.
0: We push the fact that it's horrendously inappropriate to one side because we just like the tune, but...
1: And great chord structure, It can be two things at once.
0: It is excellent. Hey, lots to talk to you about. Where do we start? Should we start with Pauline? She seems to be top of mind for most people. A little dip in the polls, Joe.
1: Yeah, let's not write off the extraordinary rise that One Nation has had. Let's not forget that it only got about 6% at the last federal election from memory, but
0: yes.
1: And has got, has quintupled that. Not often you get to say the word quintuple in a story about polling, but has got up to five times that number in some of the more recent polls after a surge following the horrendous Bondi massacre. I had a feeling that One Nation had actually reached its peak just before the budget was handed down, and then I think the budget and the broken promises there gave it another lift. It sent more blue-collar workers, it seems, over to One Nation, whether that was because they thought the budget was bad for them or because they thought that the government couldn't be trusted anymore because it had broken so many promises. So it got another little bounce there. So Bondi and the budget, I think, were the two biggest drivers for One Nation's support. But since then, and especially since Pauline Hanson's press club address, where she, for the first time, was her first ever speech to the press club, and she got the blowtorch applied to her, as every other politician who's addressed the joint has, or at least the blowtorch by sort of Canberra bubble standards. But I think since then, some of the shine has rubbed off One Nation, and we're really seeing that in a couple of polls this week where, and this follows another pattern, in previous polls since then, but the peak has sort of plateaued and now started to dip, with the exception of Victoria, which of course is a total basket case, so we'll talk about that later. But I think, we've had Malcolm Roberts his comments that he's made in the past have been revealed this week about how he thinks you talked about the US military before, how he thinks that the US military is releasing chemtrails from its aircraft in order to control the population. Mm-hmm. I mean, this is just bonkers stuff. I mean, it's completely and utterly out there. He also enthused about a very anti-Semitic painting showing a bunch of kind of Jewish-looking people sort of slavering over, a Monopoly board. Very, very strong protocols of the Elders of Zion vibes, real conspiracy theory stuff. And this is a One Nation senator, he can believe whatever he wants, but, do you want this guy becoming a minister in the next, federal government? And meanwhile, where's Pauline Hanson? She's off hanging out with Tommy Robinson, who's a convicted criminal who once kicked an off-duty police officer in the head. And now she's at a five-star resort
0: with
1: in the Mediterranean with Gina. So it's just a bit, Pauline can hang out with whoever she wants, and I'm not into the whole class envy thing. I know a couple of billionaires myself. They're great people.
0: Mm-hmm.
1: But a shout out to Twiggy Forrest, by the way. it's not a good look to be MIA when your party's falling in the polls.
0: No.
1: And
0: yeah.
1: your fellow senator is off, isolating, you know, the Jewish community and

0: you know, banging on about secret.
1: Yeah, going a bit off script. Do you know what I find interesting too, Joe, is, you know, when Nigel Farage comes out and when people like Andrew Bolt come out and they say, hey, Pauline, you've gone too far. I reckon you've gone too far.
0: Yeah, look, mate, it's like you've written my column for me. So that's exactly what I've said in my column in the Tizer tomorrow. You know, Nigel Farage won't touch Tommy Robinson with a barge pole. He knows how toxic this bloke is. And so, you know, people are saying, oh, well, Pauline's gone to the UK to sort of to learn from Nigel Farage and to, you know, learn from the surge in support for reform, which could well be the next UK government. Well, she's really listening to Nigel Farage. She should know, you know, to keep Tommy Robinson well out of her political line of sight, because he is, you know, he's a fraud. I mean, I think he's quite literally a fraud. I think that might be one of the things he's been convicted of.
1: Oh, it's crazy. Pauline and Karl Stefanovic appear to be the only ones talking to him.
0: Yeah, I love Karl. I've got a really big soft spot for him. But I think the difference is that Karl is, I think, a stirrer. He's someone who likes to kind of poke the hornet's nest and just see what happens. And that's all well and good. And if that's a great way to get, you know, clicks on your podcast or whatever, and views or whatever. But if Pauline and One Nation are serious about becoming an alternative government,
1: or the
0: government of Australia, which I'm not entirely sure they are actually that serious about. I think for me, it's very much a bit like the dog that caught the car. It's like you're chasing it and chasing it, and what do you do when you actually get it? You don't know.
1: No, the fun's in the chase. That's right.
0: That's right. Exactly. Yeah. And One Nation works better as a party of protest.
1: Mm-hmm.
0: And I think that's what we're seeing now. As soon as it looks like the party of alternative government will reach the point in the polls where it's the official opposition or the de facto opposition, people say, all right, well, what's under the bonnet? You know, what is it?
1: Yeah.
0: What are its actual policies? What are the costings? It's done no costings on virtually, I mean, even the few policies it has, they're uncosted. Pauline Hanson had said previously that she couldn't use the Parliamentary Budget Office because One Nation wasn't formally recognised as a party. Any MP can use the Parliamentary Budget Office. She just clearly never tried.
1: Do you know, I think it's a little bit like Trump, Joe. I think Trump loves campaigning so much, he doesn't actually want to govern. He just likes the idea of the rallies and the campaigning and the shots fired. I think Pauline's a little bit the same. She likes the argy-bargy. And then, okay, well, what's the nuts and bolts and the I's and the T's? Oh, we don't have those.
0: Very much like Alexander the Great, Leith, you know, loved to conquer, but once he'd won all the territory,
1: now what do we do?
0: Have much interest in actually governing it. And, of course, when he, you know, when he fell off the perch, it all sort of dissolved as quickly as it had been conquered.
1: Yeah.
0: So, you know, so that's the thing. And it may, you know, look, it may be a blessing in disguise for One Nation because, you know, again, they are probably better off as a loud party of protest that doesn't have to stand up to scrutiny, that can just sit on the sidelines throwing rocks.
1: Yeah.
0: And maybe that helps keep
1: the bastards honest
0: in line a bit.
1: Yeah.
0: But you don't want these people actually running the country. I can promise you that.
1: All right. So you and I are getting smashed on the text now, as you can imagine. Let's throw them some meat. What's going on with Anthony Albanese and Garma? Now the Garma Festival is our largest Indigenous gathering, 4-day celebration of life and culture, held in the northeast part of Arnhem Land. What's the latest there?
0: Well, this is one of the more bizarre things that Albo has done. And so he went to Garma last year and he said, and I don't know why, it's a bit like the $275, you know, saving off your power bill. I don't know why you would, you know, I'm a big fan of Albo. That'll make the text slide up even more. But I will say, I don't know why. I'm certainly not a big fan of the last budget. That was a massive cock up. But, but I don't know why you would say, you know, you're definitely going to save $275 off your power bill. That seems dangerously specific to me, and I wouldn't have made that promise because it's almost certainly, you know, well, there's a fair few storm clouds ahead of it, and now it's been blown out of the water. And then last year at Garma, he said the same thing. He said, I made this absolute commitment to you that I'll return every single year. And he's got a good track record. He has been there every single year since he's been the Labor leader and some besides, I think. So he's done it. He's shown up every year since 2019 or whatever. But he then says, oh, I absolutely promise I'm going to come every single year, and then says this year, oh, actually, no, I'm not, because I haven't had a day off all year. And and again, I don't begrudge him that. He works incredibly hard. Hmm. If you get, love him or loathe him, you know, and politicians on both sides, I've always said this, they work incredibly hard. The hours they put in is just crippling. I know a lot of their family members as well who get kind of left behind, or, you know, kids or wives who don't get the attention that they need, or the time or the help that they need, because politicians are working so hard, traveling so much. You know, every night they're at a different function.
1: Yes.
0: All weekend, you know, and if you're the PM, you've got international issues where you're up all night holding meetings, you know.
1: But you're right, on the back of a budget where people are saying, hey, that's you're not telling the truth. That's not what you said, and now you're doing something different.
0: Like, if it's something that you feel you can, and he's going to other festivals in the NT, I think at least one other one, and
1: yes,
0: a few days afterwards. So he's going to be up there and everything. So, again, I don't think it's a hangable offence.
1: No, just not
0: to go to Gama one year, but I just don't know why you would go out of your way to make this absolute commitment and then suddenly say, oh, look, actually, I've been burning the candle at both ends, you know.
1: So let's give people a little listen. Here he is, August of last year.
2: And I commit here that every single year that I have the great honour to be Australia's Prime Minister, I will be here.
1: A few moments later.
2: I haven't had a day off all year. And this weekend, in a few days, I'll be in another remote part of the Northern Territory. Gama isn't the only festival that's taken place. I've been to Gama. It's a wonderful festival. I informed the people who operate Gama there, the wonderful people, the Gumash people, some time ago, that I wouldn't go because I will be on leave at that time, but I will be at another festival in the Northern Territory in coming days.
1: You're right, 100%. It's, I guess, because he's gone so hard with the first one.
0: That's right. It's fair enough. Second bit, totally fair enough. Yep. No problem. But why the first bit? Why sort of go out of your way?
1: No
0: so
1: child
0: emphatically
1: living in poverty. Well, that didn't turn out
0: right. That's right. And this is the other thing. So you know the story with the Bob Hawke thing, no child living in poverty. The original words, it's a bit like Neil Armstrong landing on the moon. This is a small step for a man, it was meant to be, but a giant leap for mankind. He dropped the A. Bob Hawke was meant to say, no child will need to live in poverty.
1: Right.
0: And he dropped the need, and so ends up making this absolute statement.
1: Yep.
0: Instead of the careful statement that he was meant to make. And it's a trap that politicians often fall into, where you're in the moment, you want to go for the big, you know, the big rhetorical flourish, the big hit, you know, the big emotional gut punch, or you just flub the lines, one of the two. And next thing you know, you're being held to this thing that you were never supposed to promise in the first place. So
1: it's like that great meme on the internet of Homer Simpson just reversing back into the hedge. You know,
0: I've sort of said
1: it, but I'm not going to. Joe, before we let you out of here, Emily on the tech says, I love Joe's segment. Very smart analysis. I think Albo has a flu, so he's probably wanting to keep the community safe, or thinking the discussion will be about him rather than the festival.
0: Oh, that's very generous of you, Emily. I like your style. Glass half full kind of girl.
1: On the flip side, Caesar said, hey, clowns, when is Albo going back to Alice Springs? I think that's directed at both of us, Joe. I think that's plural.
0: You know what? I say send in the clowns.
1: Yeah, he should. He should go to Alice Springs. But again, the band's...
0: He did a very quick FIFO visit to Alice Springs in the wake of the riots there, which is what your listener is referring to. And again, that could have been done better as well. So,
1: all right.
0: Anyway, at least we don't have to worry about the voice.
1: No, it's always great to have you. In a nutshell, today's proceedings with Telstra and the Senate hearings, how will that fare?
0: Oh, just terrible. It turns out they were warned 6 months ago that this server could possibly pose a risk to the network, and the experts at Telstra decided that it wasn't worth the money to fix it up. And as a result, we had a meltdown of a server in Melbourne, I think it was 15 years old, something like that. And we all know what happened next. The entire train system got shut down in Melbourne and 600 people couldn't call 000, and all could have been avoided possibly. They had to just listen to the warnings from one of their contractors 6 months ago.
1: Will bonuses be paid? Do you think we'll see fallout?
0: You would think that there would have to be some, you'd think there would be some almost performative sort of self-sacrifice where they say, the CEO won't get their bonus or whatever.
1: Yep.
0: Whether the heads actually roll, I'm not a big one for bloodlust. I would much rather a CEO who has gone through a crisis like that.
1: Mm-hmm.
0: And Lord knows, I mean, we already had the Optus one. You'd think they'd be able to learn from that.
1: Yeah.
0: But has gone through something like that, learned the lessons, and has an absolute fear of God of something like that happening again, rather than just having, it's the same with governments and prime ministers. If you keep chopping them off and rolling through them, no one ever learns anything, and they all keep making the same mistakes again because they haven't learned from them. The great line about John Howard was he made every mistake in the book, but he only ever made it once.
1: Yeah, that's a great line.
0: Learned.
1: Joe, as always, excellent to have you on. We'll speak to you next Friday. Enjoy your weekend.
0: Thanks, Lee. To you too, my friend. Take care.
1: Joe Hildebrand, News Corp columnist for The Record, where you get all good podcasts. 22 minutes after 2.
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1: 26 minutes after 2 on this Friday, we are 4 minutes away from headlines with Mel Usher and the new time of Foodie Friday. Chris Jarma is here half an hour earlier. So right now, on your device, be it your phone or your laptop or your computer, get on, or your TV perhaps, maybe you're watching it on the big screen at home, get on to 5AA's Facebook account, get on to 5AA's YouTube account, and you can see officially, starting today, the new look Foodie Friday at the new time of 2:30. Then we'll have the live stream continuing between 3 and 4, but we are just 5 minutes away or so from Chris Jarmer whipping up something extraordinary in the 5AA kitchen. So that is just minutes away. Andrew says, can you talk about Albo bringing in immigrants to increase the voter base? He said he's going to fast-track citizenship ceremonies for immigrants, migration at historic highs, yet he's let in 250,000. Andrew, did you see the article during the week that was talking about if we were to not bring people into the country, just how much money the country would lose? We might discuss that next week, because I know that is a thought for a lot of people, to just turn the tap off, have no one coming into the country. But the financial boffins, the money people, put their heads together and said that would be a financial disaster for the country. So we might touch on that next week. Tricia said, please don't push the One Nation garbage. Division serves our country no well. She also said, you'd think Albo was the only one who changed his mind, lied, but the numpties think he's the only one. Who said there would be no GST pre-selection? But post-win, bought it straight in. John Howard, short memories. Another one here saying Trump just wants attention, power and money. The USA's changed a lot, says another. Trump's second term far worse than his first. As long as he's at the helm, Americans, allies, the environment, and the rest of the world are in trouble. Conspiracy theories. Everyone needs to open their eyes. Ignorance is the biggest enemy of mankind. Thank you for all of those. 8223-0000 is our number. 0448-08-1395, our SMS. We'll take a short break. Mel's got headlines. And then you'll hear us and you'll see us. The live stream will kick off at the new time of 2:30. Chris Jarmer and Foodie Friday.
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21: Good afternoon. Mel Usher with the news headlines. Disgraced Olympian Rowan Dennis is facing possible jail time after pleading guilty to driving while banned. A man has been charged after a house fire at Ranella this morning led to an alleged hydroponic setup in cannabis grow room. Telstra has conceded last week's network outage may have been avoided if a software update had been completed. And in sport, Port coach Josh Carr says this weekend's debutant Baylen O'Brien is like a young Tom Jonas. The 5AA forecast, sunny this afternoon, sunny tomorrow 18. Right now it's 19 degrees. We'll have more news at 3 on 5AA, always Adelaide.
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22: Foodie Friday has moved to a brand new time. You can see us on the live stream, YouTube and Facebook, and we'll get to Chris in just one second. Before we do, let's have a quick check-in with the weather, because look outside, Christopher.
23: It's beautiful.
22: Oh, it's unbelievable. Robert Urbaniak joins us from the Bureau. Afternoon, Robert. Oh, I can't hear Robert.
23: I can tell you it's sunny, clear skies.
22: See, this is the new time, so maybe we haven't quite got the gremlins out of the system. You could work at the Bureau. Let me tell you what it is. It's 18 degrees in the city right now with sunny and no rain. Overnight lows, it's been fresh in the morning, yeah?
23: Yes. Apparently, and there was some strange weather pattern where it was hotter in the hills and colder in the city this morning. Did you hear that?
22: I didn't hear that. Mm. I drove past the house, though, as you would have, that burnt down overnight.
23: Yes.
22: What about that?
23: Did you see my... I can't say.
22: It's a beautiful house, too.
23: Yeah.
22: Tragedy
23: for
22: the
23: Pizza Haven house.
22: That's right.
23: Yeah,
22: every
23: time Raka.
22: The Raka Raka boys. I was going to say it was their house because I used to see all of these gigantic statues, you know, like a 7-foot gorilla hanging on the balcony. Well, apologies. We'll try and get the Bureau on later for you. I can tell you, though, that it's remaining 17 degrees here in the city. The weekend is pretty much stock standard, Chris. We are just Control-C, Control-V. 18 degrees and no rain Saturday and Sunday, and then the start of next week around the 17 degrees with no rain as well. But let's welcome him officially. It is a new look, Foodie Friday at 2:30. It's time for Chris Jarma.
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22: So it's like you set your alarm a little earlier and here you are. Thanks for the new time.
23: No worries. 2:30. No, it's fine. Get out of the kitchen earlier. Come into the studio.
22: So we should say, without getting into too many details, we just had to change a little bit, just the half time. You know, we found out there's some new rules and regulations and these things happen, bit of red tape, but here we are and we still get all the fun and enjoyment of Foodie Friday just half an hour early so people can watch
23: Definitely.
22: Us on the live stream. So what do we got today?
23: So today I'm doing a spicy tuna on a crispy rice, sushi
22: Beautiful.
23: Rice.
22: Okay.
23: So we'll talk about, this is actually Tommy's favourite thing.
22: Yes. Tommy being Chris's son, yes.
23: We've had it at Nobu, does it, at their restaurant.
22: Right.
23: You've heard of Nobu?
22: Yes, very famous. Yes. Owned by, from memory, Robert De Niro, I think.
23: Yes, he's part owner. So we start, we have to make the sushi rice the day before or a few hours before. So sushi rice is very easy. So you just wash your rice about 3 times and then put it in your rice cooker or in a steaming oven, if you've got a steaming oven, or you can slowly cook it on the stove with just like a little bit of water. So you want about that much, about a centimetre of water just over the top.
22: Okay.
23: After you wash it. In the recipe, it gives you the exact quantities of water, but
22: Beautiful.
23: That's the amount that I use.
22: Now, can I just add, one of the great things I love about Foodie Friday and the fact that we are live stream, albeit half an hour earlier than normal, going forward it will be 2:30 on a Friday. If you have a question for Chris Jarma while he's cooking in real time, we can take those. So just get on 5AA's Facebook account, shoot us a comment or question, and we can do that as we go. So you've got your rice, you're now getting your...
23: Now, I'll start on the... tartare. So we've got some spring onions.
22: Did I ever tell you my tartare story? So tartare means what? to not cook, pretty much. Is that right?
23: Tartare is, it's a raw, there's tartare sauce, which is completely different again, but same spelling.
22: Hence my mistake. Have I told you this story?
23: No.
22: Michael Keelan, the lovely Mrs. Keelan, Phil and Ali Hoffman and myself had dinner together in Shanghai at the Port Adelaide game. And we went to a restaurant where I wasn't quite sure what I would eat. And so I saw steak tartare.
23: Oh.
22: And I thought tartare sauce. And then, of course, somebody rolled out, luckily, with raw meat, Chris. And I said to someone, what is that? They said, that's steak tartare. And I said, ooh, dear. So I cancelled my order and ordered a pizza.
23: Yeah, so steak tartare is a traditional French dish.
22: It's like a plate of mince.
23: Yeah, we have it on the
22: raw egg in
23: menu
22: the
23: at the restaurant.
22: Really?
23: But it was traditionally always made at the table.
22: Yeah.
23: So they wheel out a trolley.
22: I'm not that adventurous. Thankfully, I saw somebody else order it first so I could cancel my order and get a pizza in time.
23: I'm going to cut the tuna. I've got a beautiful piece of Port Lincoln tuna here.
22: Beautiful. The very best Port Lincoln.
23: So we want to cut this into little cubes.
22: Right. Is tartare popular with people, whether it's
23: the seafood,
22: whether it's the steak?
23: And look, I'm not going to say, I don't want to say, but it's the sort of dish I would only order at a really nice restaurant that you are comfortable that they're using fresh beef, obviously, because it's raw.
22: You want to make sure people know what they're doing.
23: I remember when this is a seafood tartare, so definitely you want super fresh tuna. Mm-hmm. And when you go to the fish shop, you say, look, can I have a piece of tuna or salmon that I need for sashimi grade? I'm going to eat it raw. So sometimes fish can be a couple of days old, but they will definitely give you sashimi grade, the freshest.
22: Do you think meat tastes better cooked or tartare? Like, do you think is there a different enjoyment for you when it's like this?
23: I would never eat tuna cooked.
22: Really?
23: Unless it's tinned tuna.
22: Okay.
23: So you can have a tuna steak, but you definitely would serve it medium rare inside.
22: Okay.
23: Otherwise, it can be a bit dry, and because it's not prepared like you would tinned tuna. So I've diced this, then I just want to run the knife through it.
22: Are you a big tuna guy?
23: A couple of times. Oh, I love raw tuna.
22: Are you a tuna mornay guy?
23: No. I remember my sister, Jessica.
22: Yes.
23: When she was in high school, she brought home tuna mornay. Mm. And I think that was the first time I'd ever had it.
22: Yeah, wow. Okay.
23: So we'll throw that in the bowl there.
22: Right, so you've got your spring onions, you've got your diced tuna. This is Chris Jarma, by the way, and his spicy tuna on crispy rice. Wait till I announce and pronounce after the break, Chris, what our drink courtesy of Pals is, because poor old Jamie had to send me the phonetic.
23: Now it's about the spicy mayonnaise.
22: Right.
23: So we have some koopy mayonnaise, mm-hmm. some sriracha.
22: Yep.
23: If I can get it open.
22: Can I just ask you the what did you say the name of the mayonnaise was?
23: Koopy.
22: Is that a particular brand or a style?
23: Most people out there know Koopy now. It's a Japanese. Comes in a beautiful squeezy bottle. You can get it in all supermarkets now, but you can use any mayonnaise. Yep. So I'm going to put a bit of lime in there and a bit of lime in there.
22: Yes.
23: And then
22: all of these recipes, by the way, 5AA.com.au and our
23: socials. We have a little bit of smoked paprika.
22: If you're watching on the live stream, Facebook and YouTube, generous with your paprika.
23: A little bit of hot sauce. Now, the hot sauce part, the heat in the spicy mayo, you can tone it down a little bit.
22: Yes. Do you watch that show with the wings, the guy who does all the hot food
23: interviews?
22: Yes.
23: The guy with the crazy hair?
22: Yeah.
23: Yeah.
22: Are you into that? Are you into the hotter the better?
23: Or No.
22: You got too fine a palate
23: like
22: for that.
23: It too hot.
22: No. Buttered chicken's about my heat here. So we've got the sushi rice. We've got some water, vinegar, salt, sugar, shallots, chives, spring onions, bit of lime, bit of salt, bit of pepper, and a touch of soy.
23: Now, in the tartare, mm-hmm. does it say a bit of soy sauce in there?
22: Yeah, tiny bit of soy.
23: Yep. So let's put a little bit of soy in there.
22: And then you've got your spicy mayo. Mayo, sriracha, hot sauce, and some smoked paprika.
23: The spicy mayo.
22: Right. Look at this.
23: Now we give that a good mix.
22: Yes. Things good in the restaurant? You're nice and
23: yeah,
22: busy?
23: Actually, well, I have a special guest with me today that's going to be our taster.
22: Yes, I know.
23: Because we've got a big event in the restaurant tonight.
22: I'm excited to meet her after the break. Is she going to enjoy the sake with you?
23: Yes.
22: Excellent.
23: So, that's all ready. Yep. Now, we go back to the rice.
22: Okay.
23: Now, I'm going to wet my knife because the sushi rice is set now and we're going to crispy fry that. So, we need to cut some little rectangles.
22: Michelle on the Facebook has said, can't wait to see Leith eat the tuna. So, unfortunately, Michelle, I won't be eating the tuna. However, I'm a sucker for rice.
23: Oh, you can
22: so
23: try
22: I'll be,
23: the rice.
22: I'll be happily trying the crispy rice.
23: So, see, I'm wetting my knife as I'm cutting
22: and
23: through.
22: Why are you doing that,
23: so
22: wetting your rice with
23: to help the rice not stick to the knife.
22: Yeah, it's like a slice, isn't it? Like
23: So, that should be enough.
22: Okay.
23: We'll turn our board.
22: Do you want me to turn the water off?
23: Oh, I'll keep dipping. So, I've cut one way.
22: Yep.
23: Then I will just trim.
22: So this would be a great dish for when? This is a nice dinner time dish. Anyone
23: you could
22: loves
23: use this if you're having a little cocktail party with some friends over.
22: Beautiful.
23: Or I made this for dinner the other night because actually Tommy requested. He goes, oh, can you make the tartare with the crispy rice? And we literally, it was like at home, I stood behind the counter.
22: Yes.
23: And the kids and Linda sat there.
22: Like you're
23: and it was
22: the
23: like
22: restaurant.
23: They were at a sushi bar.
22: How good's that? Your kids are so lucky that you and Linda are such great parents and they've been able to educate them in the... Some of us, you know, we're probably not quite as cultured.
23: I remember taking Tommy and Charlotte to... I mean, probably lots of kids out there now go to sushi train.
22: Oh, yeah,
23: and
22: they love
23: it. Eat the raw
22: collect
23: fish,
22: the plates,
23: eat the sushi.
22: Yep.
23: Yeah, take what's from when they were born and they love it.
22: Yep.
23: So we need to fry these.
22: Okay.
23: Do we have a break you want to do first? Or?
22: If you want to take a break, we'll take a break. Absolutely. Chris Jarmer is here, Foodie Friday, thanks to Jarmer's Kitchen. Thanks to Parafield Airport Liquor Store. 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We're cooking the spicy tuna on crispy rice. You can see us on Facebook and on YouTube. We're going to take a short break. On the other side, we will meet our taste tester and we will find out, courtesy of Powers, what the beverage is that's going to go alongside, which you can get at Parafield Airport Liquor Store, Kings Road at Parafield. 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
22: Friday, at the new time of 2:30 on a Friday, Chris Jarmer is here from Jarmer's Kitchen. Our beverage of choice is about to be unveiled, courtesy of Parafield Airport Liquor Store. Jamie, Sam, all the team there, Kings Road at Parafield Airport, right next to Roulette's
23: Tavern. I'm excited about this because I am a massive fan of sake.
22: Well, shall we introduce our very special guest? Come on through. Now, Christopher, you do the introductions.
23: So, tasting the food and the sake with us today is Carolyn. And this is my sister's sister-in-law, over from Perth.
22: Hang on, Carolyn. My sister's sister-in-law. What does that work out to be?
7: So, Chris's sister is married to my brother.
22: Right. See your family.
7: We have family.
22: Lovely to see you. Thank you for coming across. Are you, so you've been spoiled probably your whole life with this kind of...
7: Spoiled.
23: Caroline is a very handy cook as well. So she's a French Mauritian.
7: Great.
23: Oh. And she makes a mean curry.
22: Okay, beautiful.
7: I love to cook and eat.
22: How did you get the gig for this? Are you one of the most adventurous in the family, or is this one of your favourite dishes, or are you a sake lover?
7: I'm not afraid of raw tuna or steak tartare.
22: Yeah, nice.
7: And, yeah, love to eat and love to cook.
22: Excellent.
7: Now,
22: let me tell you what you're going to be enjoying today. Chris, wish me luck with this one.
23: Okay.
22: Thanks to Jamie at Powers for this. You are enjoying the Shiokawa Shuyo Cowboy Yamahai Sake. Happy with that?
23: Yes, let's have
22: only
23: it.
22: The Japanese audience know if I butchered that or not. Carolyn,
23: now,
22: grab that.
23: Sake
22: enjoy.
23: Can be drunk warm.
22: Yes.
23: What's the perfect sake warm temperature? James Bond said it in a movie once, but
22: I'm not sure.
23: So it's like lukewarm. So if you're having this at home, you just stick it in the microwave and warm it up.
22: Yep.
23: I like it cold, so cold sake. So.
22: Cold sake. Cheers. Cheers. Beautiful. Sake tastes like what? What's the closest thing to sake?
23: Think about rice, wine.
22: Okay.
23: Sweet. That one, slightly sweet.
22: Yep.
23: It's got a nice...
22: do you want some more?
23: Floral. And normally, if you go to a fancy Japanese restaurant, they give you little tiny ceramic cups to drink it from.
22: Okay.
23: So you don't really... You wouldn't normally have it.
7: Glass.
22: Yeah, I've heard. Did I put too much in? 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Are you driving? No, Chris is driving. Oh, that's fine, Carolyn. 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
23: There's lots of sake cocktails that you can make as well now. So I've fried my rice in some hot canola oil.
22: Your fried rice looks nice.
23: So it's not your normal fried rice, but it's crispy fried rice.
22: I had fried rice the other night. You would I pushed all the peas to one side.
23: You did not.
22: I did. I pushed the little prawny thing, whatever that is. That might be a prawn. I pushed that to one side, Carolyn, and I just ate the rice.
23: Okay,
22: I'm a fan of that.
23: Let's start assembling.
22: Okay,
23: so
22: here we go.
23: If you want to make it, you know, fancy,
22: so you can
23: easy.
22: See this on our live stream. Yep, there's Chris's.
23: So I'm going to put a little bit of...
22: And you can actually get this at the restaurant? You can get this at Jarmer's Kitchen? No, this is a specialty.
23: Oh, okay. This is just a family favourite that I'm sharing with you today.
22: Now, did you say you had an event coming up you needed to tell us about?
23: So Carolyn's down from Perth with my sister and her family.
22: Yes.
23: and a few friends from Perth come down. So we're actually having an event for my nephew that unfortunately passed away, and he's part of the Sphinx Foundation, which was set up by his school.
22: Yes, yeah.
23: So we're having a charity fundraiser tonight for him.
22: Beautiful.
23: In honour of him. And we've got a...
22: Sorry, and condolences, like Chris was telling us, and obviously we saw it in our news cycle here too. That's just heartbreaking,
7: yeah,
22: isn't it?
7: It was. It is, yeah. But it's such a beautiful event that Jarmer's Kitchen is putting on, and Chris and Linda have been amazing in organising this for Xander.
22: Yep.
7: So it's called An Evening for Xander.
22: Beautiful, tonight. Yep.
7: And we're just trying to raise money to pay for this scholarship for Perth Modern, where
22: yes.
7: we went to school.
22: Yep.
7: And it's a perpetual scholarship that will keep going, where a student every year will benefit from those funds.
22: Well done. It's always out of heartbreak, isn't it, that sometimes things can come out of that, like, you know, awareness and benefits.
23: And we've got some, they're not online, unfortunately, but they might be on somehow to bid on my website.
22: Mm-hmm. Okay. So have you got a Jarmer's
23: Kitchen? Nathan Lyon donated a cricket ball.
22: Oh, nice. Gary. Excellent.
23: Yeah, Gary. That's it. Okay, then I'm just going to top this with a little bit of...
22: A little bit of chill.
23: Oren Klemich is coming tonight to do the live
22: excellent.
23: Auction.
22: Beautiful. He's a good guy, Oren.
23: Yeah.
22: He himself and his family have been through tragedy, of course.
23: He reached out after he heard about it.
22: Yep.
23: And came and see me. It was lovely.
22: Yep. No, he's a good guy.
23: So there we are.
22: Very nice. Here
23: it is.
22: Chris Jarmer, spicy tuna on crispy rice. Foodie Friday, folks. Thanks to Smeg, Powers and Jarmer's Kitchen.
23: Now
22: you'll be able to get that online.
23: Have a taste. Oh, Leith.
22: Caroline, would you like me to hold the microphone while you're on your... Oh, here we go. Thanks. So, I don't know if Chris told you about the weird guy that he does this today. See, folks, here, I'm going to eat something for Foodie Friday. This is just what? Crispy rice.
23: And you can re-dip in soy if you like a bit more soy, or you can just have it on its own.
22: Oh, yeah, that's good, Chris. Don't even need the tuna. I'm you sure like... it's even better with... No, thank you. I don't do soy. Beautiful.
23: Good.
7: Oh, it's delicious.
22: More chili?
7: More chili.
22: Like a bit of bite?
7: I like it spicy.
23: You're obviously like my brother-in-law.
22: So for people at home, relatively easy for them to make. What advice would you give if you wanted to cook yourself some tuna rice? Make sure you get the right tuna.
23: Make the rice the day before.
22: Mm-hmm.
23: It's a lot easier if it sets overnight in the fridge.
22: Mm-hmm.
23: You can use South Australian kingfish, Atlantic salmon,
22: or
23: tuna. You can even do it with beef. Wagyu beef tartare, but the crispy rice, and then even if you are a vegetarian, you could do an avocado tartare on top of the rice, and you would get the same effect.
22: Don't be shy. You're going to want it done. Would you like to wash it down with some more sake?
7: Oh, maybe. Okay.
22: So the sake, does it complement the food too, Chris?
23: Oh, yeah. Sake definitely. If I ever order raw fish in a Japanese restaurant, I always order it. You normally... You get it in a tiny little flask or carafe, and it goes beautifully with raw sashimi or sushi.
22: Right. Beautiful.
23: Yeah. And
22: there you go.
23: Chilled or served room temperature.
22: Folks, how good was that? Foodie Friday, Chris Jarmer, spicy tuna on crispy rice. You can find that on our social media accounts.
23: Let me make
22: You can find that on 5AA.com. You'll have to come back every week.
7: Can I?
22: He does it every Friday.
7: You just fly from Perth.
22: Yeah. Oh, just stay. They've got a spare room. Oh, Jarmer's Kitchen. Got a huge room upstairs now. Just roll out a swag.
23: We had a big dinner the night they arrived at home, and I cooked how good were the beef short rib?
7: Oh, they were deluxe.
22: Always great when Chris tells us about meals that we haven't been at.
7: Yeah,
22: you know, he goes, oh, they were the best.
7: We ate for you.
22: Thank you.
23: If you eat the birria taco meat, you would eat this beef short rib. Would you eat that?
22: Birria taco... meat that you cooked for Foodie Friday, my family have dined out on for a month. They absolutely love it. That is, Chris, that might be your best. And you've got a few best, but that might be the best.
23: So would you eat like a beef short rib cooked in a master stock?
22: Anything with meat, I'm in.
23: Yes.
22: Yeah. No, I'm fine for that.
23: And cooked meat.
22: Cooked
23: meat.
22: Cooked meat would be preferable. Wonderful. Carolyn, lovely to meet you. Sorry to ask mid bite on that one. Chris, thank you.
23: No worries.
22: Excellent. I hope the event goes very well tonight. So
23: thank
22: just
23: you.
22: Repeat again for people, the foundation, if they'd like to support, find out more details.
23: There's a link on the website which takes you to the Sphinx QR code or something like that. And you can buy a virtual drink
7: For Xander.
23: Okay. So you can buy a $10 virtual drink if you just want to donate $10.
7: He's going to get tipsy tonight.
22: Yeah, that's right. Yeah. And you might genuinely, although I think there's a few people in the office who are eyeing off a little bit of the sake too, so we'll see how all that plays out. There it is, folks. New time. Put that in your diary. Make sure you set your alarm on your phone. Foodie Friday now every week at 2:30 on a Friday. The 5AA staff and Scott Camporeale is about to come in and rip in. Do you want some tuna, Campo? Come on in. Don't be shy. This is Caroline. This is Chris, who you know.
7: Hi.
23: Chris. Scott, have one.
22: Campo, rip in. This is spicy.
23: Spicy tuna tartare.
22: Tuna on tartare. There you go. And look, you're on the live stream, so we can all eat the 95 Carl Premiership star rip in. Good, huh?
23: Good.
22: You're reading off camera. There it is, folks. We're going to get to the news on the other side 5AA's ago. Thank you, Carolyn. Thank you, Chris.
23: Thank you.
22: Jarma's Kitchen, thank you. Thank you, Smeg. And thank you to Jamie and Sam and all the team from Powers, folks. If you want to get some sake, we can highly recommend the Shiokawa Shuzo Cowboy Yeehaw Yamaha Sake.
23: There's even a drink called a sake bomb.
22: Really?
23: Yeah. I think it's a bit like a...
22: Maddie in the office was saying you've got to be careful with the sake. You drink too much. It could be, yes. How's your father? All right, we're going to get to a break. 3 o'clock news on the way with Mel. Hope you can join us 5AA's ago after this.
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12: 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How you'd leave Messi to do what he did. Two magnificent crosses. They end up winning 2-1.
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2: 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Always Adelaide.
3: Sunny this afternoon, sunny tomorrow and 18. With the 3 o'clock news, good afternoon, I'm Mel Usher. A man has been slashed in the face with a bladed weapon. Police were called to a home on Bedwin Street at Salisbury North at lunchtime. The 36-year-old victim sustained serious facial injuries and was rushed to hospital. The incident does not appear to be random. Disgraced Olympian Rowan Dennis is facing possible jail time after pleading guilty to driving while banned. He was stopped in Medindi with his two children in the car as well last month. That's in breach of his suspended sentence bond following the death of his wife Melissa. The 36-year-old fronted court today and will be back in the district court in September. Telstra says last week's network outage would have been avoided if a key piece of equipment had been replaced. A Senate inquiry is examining the outage, which left over 600 people unable to call 000. The incident was caused by a failure to properly update a 15-year-old server. In a heated exchange with inquiry chair Sarah Hanson-Young, Telstra executive Gerard Tracy concedes the crisis could have been averted.
9: If this was a new server, would this have occurred?
15: That'll have to be part of the investigation.
9: What do you think would happen?
15: That a newer piece of hardware operating in the same design that we intended to, the issue wouldn't have happened.
3: Former New South Wales MP Darryl Maguire has been found guilty of conspiracy over a fraudulent visa scheme between 2013 and 2015. Evidence tendered in court showed 20 applications were lodged during the time period under examination. The ex-member for Wagga Wagga is expected to be sentenced in October. The Foreign Minister says she is frustrated authorities in Laos are not pursuing more serious charges over the deaths of two Australian teenagers. Holly Morton Bowles and her friend Bianca Jones died from methanol poisoning in November 2024. The most serious charges expected to be laid over their deaths carry a maximum of 1 year in jail and a fine. The federal government says multiple sclerosis medications will remain subsidised while a pricing dispute with global drug makers is resolved. There was a possibility two widely used drugs for people with MS would be withdrawn from the PBS, pushing up the price by thousands of dollars. But Health Minister Mark Butler says that has been averted for now.
16: Those drugs will not be taken off the PBS. So all of those Australians out there with MS whose lives have been changed by these drugs can be confident that they're not about to be ripped off the PBS. We're going to do a broader review about the range of medicines available for Australians with MS.
3: Now turning to 5AA sport, a few changes for Port ahead of tomorrow's home game against Frio. Kane Farrell won't play after a groin issue flared up again and he was unable to complete today's session. Harry Ram replaces him. Coach Josh Carr says they need to believe in themselves.
17: We understand what Fremantle are as a team, but the focus is more on us. If we can just keep playing our brand of footy and our style, then you know, if we can make Frio play at 100% to win, then that's what we'll do.
3: The Crows and Swans go head-to-head tonight. Sydney's Braden Campbell returns from injury. The game from the SCG will be live on 5AA. North Melbourne coach Alistair Clarkson says he'll sit down with the club toward the end of the season to discuss his contract, which is up at the end of 2027.
18: We know the direction we're on as a footy club and the stability and continuity that we want in that space, so we'll just work it out. I pretty much work to the same sort of theory as Sean Burgoyne in the latter part of his career. He signed 8 one-year contracts, just kept extending, but didn't need to commit long-term, just keep the ball rolling with.
3: The Roos take on the D's tomorrow afternoon. Now checking 5AA traffic.
1: Afternoon at Wingfield, at West Watermine, Grange Junction Road near Graham Street. Quite big delays through there at the moment. Smash on the freeway to look out for this afternoon at Mount Osmond. She's on the outbound area near the freeway, just near the Mount Osmond ramp. And slow for works at Somerton Park, Brighton Road near Harrow Road. Busy at the moment, Marion Road, Marion, with a camera, Anzac Highway, Plimpton. 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Adelaide's most accurate traffic on 5AA.
3: The 5AA weather, sunny this afternoon, sunny tomorrow 18, Sunday mostly sunny 18, Monday partly cloudy 17. Right now it's 19 degrees. Now let's hear what's happening on Nine News tonight.
4: I'm Brenton Ragless. Tonight, Rowan Dennis facing jail time, admitting to driving while he was banned after the crash that killed his wife. Community outraged as a beloved family-run restaurant in Mount Barker is forced out. Telstra's boss admits the network meltdown could have been avoided. And another season-ending injury for Port. Nine News. Your news. 9.36 on 9 and on 9 now.
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19: 6 minutes after three, if you're tuning in for the first time, welcome to you. The live stream is now going, Facebook and YouTube. You're saying to yourself, where is Chris Jarma? Well, because of a little technicality, that now starts at

0: They're the home of all great wines. So we thought, because it's July and because this is 5AA's 50th year, we might try to continue to celebrate the 50 magnificent years of radio and pull out a segment we used to do on nights that was very popular and bring it to the afternoons. It's a chance where we can speak to people who worked and were broadcasters here on 5AA ages ago. We like to call it...
1: Celebrating 50 years of 5AA. This is 5AA ages ago.
0: Let me see what we did there, Chris. 5AA ages ago. Our first... He was part of the five-star breakfast with Jane Doyle, Keith Conlon, Tony Pilkington, John Blake. But he was also, he was more than that. From the sports show to the Sunday roast to 5AA breakfast and more, Christopher McDermott. Welcome back, Chris.
2: God, I'm old. I am officially old. You have done that. And can I just say, when I walked in and Chris Jarman was here, I love Chris. Great schnitzels.
0: Oh,
2: he probably doesn't want to be known for his schnitzels, but they are magnificent at Jarman's.
0: He does the stack. You know, because you and now, that's another part of the 5AA people may or may not remember. You and I did the pub of the week for a couple of years.
2: Some good and some not so good.
0: Some were dreadful.
2: The infamous pub where we didn't realise that the girls were naked?
0: Was the Land of Promise on Port Road, which we soon realised that the people serving us had no clothes on.
2: It was a Land of Plenty.
0: And also, good evening to the ladies at the Cavern Hotel, because they were also nude, Chris. And we didn't know till we walked in, which made our website video a little harder to make, to be honest.
2: But a lot more fun.
0: It was definitely an interesting time. So here's how this works. Right. We love re-inviting and welcoming back great people of 5AA, because we're celebrating the 50th birthday of the station, to talk to you about your radio career and what you did here at 5AA. And then after the break, we'll find out what you're up to now and things that are going on.
2: Dummy. Every time you're doing something new, I seem to be wheeled in.
0: We've done this segment before and people love it. We just did it at night. So because of the 50th, we've brought it to afternoons and the live stream, because people want to see if you've changed. I mean, you're still playing weight. You might even be below playing weight, to be fair.
2: I am, actually.
0: You look good. Right. How old are you now? I'll be allowed to ask.
2: I'm in my sixes.
0: Yeah.
2: And
0: look
2: I'm,
0: at you.
2: And
0: look
2: I'm
0: amazing.
2: Not, I'm not yet 63, but I'm... older than 61.
0: You look amazing. So life has been good to you. Life is treating you well. Do you remember when you first walked into the doors at AA? What year?
2: No. Other than it was in Pulteney Court when I first started.
0: Over that way. So mid-90s, 2000s?
2: Yeah, I think it was later 90s, because I did a stint with AA and with David Wildey. Mm-hmm. I reckon the Wilds and I did the Sunday show.
0: Yep.
2: And then I did sort of... segue away for a while to Triple M.
0: Right.
2: Am I allowed to say that?
0: That's fine.
2: Right?
0: You went to the dark side.
2: Yeah. With the great Timmy Ginniver, who's next door to us as we speak.
0: Also was enlightened and came back.
2: Correct. Yep, we saw the light and moved back.
0: There's a few of them, Blakey, KG, a few have done it, and then they realise, you know, you come back home, which is nice.
2: Correct. So did the Sunday roast with Wilds for, I reckon, 10 years, like for ages and ages. So
0: I think Ditz was part of that too, was he not?
2: Ditz was part of it initially? As well. So there were little cameos along the way.
0: So I started in 2000. And you were definitely here then, and part of the football coverage and call then at that stage too.
2: Was just
0: time.
2: It was. No, it was. To be able to call footy in those days and travel every other week.
0: Perth, you're in Sydney.
2: I still see some of it. They have the flashes on TV occasionally, because I did a bit with Fox and the TV at the same time. Got a chance to work with Kevin Bartlett on Fox. Was one of the great... one of the great humans in the football world. It was one of the joys of that time.
0: I think the one that I see of you all the time with Fox is the Brendan Favola goal from the left pocket northern end footy park on Nathan Bock.
2: KB and I waffling in the background. Yeah. Can he kick it? No, he won't. Yes, he will.
0: Nails it.
2: Then just a scream.
0: Nails it.
2: So really good fun days. And then to be able to do footy for 10 years with yourself and travel and with Roey and Timmy Ginniver and
0: KG,
2: all that.
0: And Cornsey.
2: What great fun that was.
0: And unfortunately, COVID put an end to that for a lot of people, because people don't travel like they used to in the past. But that was your life, wasn't it? You would fly to Perth. You would stay, call the game, stay the night, fly back the next day.
2: Yeah, absolutely. I did one of the games in studio in the COVID times. And it's just so different doing it off the screen and in the studio rather than being there. Is nothing like being there.
0: And that's what the TVs do now. They don't go to the Olympics necessarily. Yeah. Some do, but the callers do it off television.

0: That's the way media, unfortunately, in some of the sports has gone. But those days were...
1: Well, it's cheaper, so you can you can understand. You get great views now, so why there's no need to travel. But in the days when you had to travel and wanted to travel, it was so good because you got to be in the same areas as all the other radio stations, so you got to mingle with all the other blokes.
0: The people that you liked and then the people you didn't like, you had to bump shoulders with them
1: correct.
0: At the
1: canteen. Made a coffee with blokes that you didn't like, so you didn't talk much.
0: So you saw the good guys like Roger Wills at the ABC and you said hello to Roger, and then there were some other bad blokes and you didn't say hello to them.
1: Correct.
0: I know what you're talking about.
1: Yeah, I know. Can we move on before we say something that
0: they were good days.
1: We may live to regret?
0: The charity started when?
1: So you would 1996.
0: So you would have been doing charity work in AA. But then there were periods where you were on breakfast full time. You were part of the news.
1: Yeah. I was sort of
0: full time,
1: all over the place. Yeah. So, and I was writing for the paper as well. So
0: that's right.
1: Been able to do all that. Sort of, you managed to make a livelihood out of it.
0: So with the likes of, and again, names that people would remember, Ann Stone. So Doyle and yourself, really, Jane Doyle, part of the five-star breakfast. And unfortunately, I know you weren't able to be there at our Best of SA, but to get the four of them together, because we haven't seen Keith, Pilko, Jane and Blakey on the same stage at the same time of the celebration. It was great.
1: So they were all up on stage at the same time,
0: were
1: they?
0: Everyone was there. Apart from you were unable to be there because that was your Hall of Fame week. But it was great. We haven't seen...
1: Who was the most vocal? Because everyone would expect Blakey to take over.
0: Oh,
1: and
0: he
1: run
0: killed
1: it.
0: as he always does. Like he, so Pilko told two of the great stories of all time, as you know, Pilko does. Mm-hmm. Keith knew everything about everything, which Keith does. Jane's just the best.
1: Doyle.
0: So
1: yes.
0: She was telling her, Jane Doyle was telling her stories. And then Blakey had the mischief that will remain in the room because some of the stories were inappropriate. But he broke into behind closed doors voices and all the rest. And it was, for all of you guys, the magic that you created on that show. And we have a very, very big placard, as you know, in the office here, which is number one, when the station was number one.
1: Yeah. But you know what? For me, I lived at Norwood. I just had, I reckon for some of my time, I just had kids.
0: Yep.
1: So, you know, I could get up at 5 o'clock, be here by, I only had to be here at 5:45, and we're on air at 6 o'clock doing my first sports report, which I'd often have no idea what had happened the night before and just make it up with Doyle, and Doyle was the professional. I was the chum that sat next to her. Yep. She'd do this brilliant 3.5 minute, 4 minute news, and then I'd do a minute and a half of sport. That was just making up as I went along. So I was a rookie.
0: Don't
1: that
0: ruin
1: had,
0: the mystique.
1: But I'd never been on radio before, and I didn't know really what I was doing. And you got one lesson. There you go. Do what you can. This
0: Mr. McDermott.
1: Do it.
0: And then, of course, Blakey was hovering, going, if you made any mistakes, you would be the Friday behind closed doors on breakfast, which I take as a badge of honour. Some people got offended by it, but I thought, no, I think that's the greatest tick for your career if Blakey takes
1: it. It was gold. Mm. And you know, I don't... I abuse the the King's English more often than not. So me and speaking doesn't go hand in glove. But somehow we bluffed our way through. Mm. Doyle would make me look good, and then in between news, we'd have 20 minutes of mayhem out in the newsroom, not in the studio, just laughing and carrying on. It was just it was just a great 10 years to be able to do that. Just,
0: and you had a lot of different shifts. You did the show with Roey in Drive. You would do the weekends with David Wilk. People may not remember, we used to do Saturday morning 9 to 12,
1: yep.
0: KG Cornsey, Russell Roach, and then you and Wilds would do 12 to 6-ish all day, Sunday the same. Anthony Tucker would be propped up at the Adelaide Oval, like in a commentary box doing Shield scores, like, which just wouldn't happen now. You know, so you're doing 12 hours of sport on a weekend. And then
1: David Wildy was a great talker. You know what Wilds is like? He can, talk underwater with a mouthful.
0: Yes.
1: And so he would just run it, and I could just chip in every now and then, and then he'd occasionally let you speak a little bit more. But
0: and you and Wilds were the summer, every time that the traditional Drive team went on holidays at Christmas time, you two would do the show.
1: Correct.
0: And I remember one year producing for you guys where it was the Tiger Woods affair, and every day we had Tiger Watch. Like, literally, it was another day and another girl had come out saying she was sleeping with Tiger.
1: Well, we lost count at the end of him.
0: It became a segment on the show.
1: No, it was. It was Tiger. Tiger had his own spot.
0: Yeah.
1: was a great talking point.
0: Wasn't it?
1: Would often, there was 5 hours, so you had to find an hour or two where it was not sport-related, but somehow sport sort
0: and
1: of
0: did
1: moved.
0: You enjoy, because the listeners become, I mean, you talk to the listeners over your 10, 15 years you were here, you talk to them more than you talk to your family members.
1: Oh, absolutely.
0: Johnny from Port Augusta and Malcolm from Highbury. And
1: Johnny was the one I was going to mention, would always ring up. Malcolm was great. Mm-hmm. And, you know, blokes from...
0: Leo from Paraka.
1: The bloke from Perth that's Mouse. Mouse. So we'd have Mouse on all the time.
0: Yep.
1: Oh, gosh. Big names in radio.
0: Well, it was great. And again, when we celebrate the 50 years of 5AA, and this is what this segment's going to be fun to do for the rest of the year, because we'll literally just cast the net for all those people. And you would have worked with all those people along that time too. Like, I think in the 26 years I've been here, like, how many legends
1: well,
0: have we worked with?
1: You know, one of the great was Leon Biner. You know, to be able to do the show before Leon and have him come into the newsroom before and tap me on the shoulder.
0: Chris
1: and turn around and
0: say, McDermott.
1: Mr. McDermott.
0: McDermott.
1: It was just, he was fantastic, hysterical, all of the above, but it was
0: so much fun.
1: Great to have him. And, of course, bit of it too was with Big Bob. So I used to have a great Tony McGuinness and I, after Crows would play and we'd be driving home.
0: Ring him up.
1: And we'd call up all the time and put on voices and just say stuff and harass him. It was
0: so
1: just
0: much fun.
1: Hysterical.
0: We're going to get to a break and we'll find out what you're up to now on the other side. I know there's a lot of stuff going on in the charity space, which is excellent. We've got a special guest who's very nervous, but we'll get to her in 1 second. Before you do, though, one name we didn't mention who was like just one of the great 5AA callers and contributors for a long time has called in to say hello. He's from the Clare Valley. Rick, you're speaking to Chris McDermott.
2: Gotcha.
1: Rick!
2: I've got so many stories, Chris. I've had a wonderful life, and you were a big, big part of it. Together, we ran the planet.
1: Into the ground,
2: Griffin,
1: I think you left
2: Chris
1: out of that.
2: Griffin, Greg Griffin thought he owned it, but how could he? He could beat me, he could beat you, but together, we ran the place. And I just want to tell a quick story. My favourite story was when you first came into the planet, you were part owner. And I used to come in, I did the maintenance. I come in on a Saturday morning and there's Greg counting money, thousands and thousands of dollars. Saturday and Sunday, the next thousands and thousands of dollars. So I said to Chris, said to Sandra Griffin one day, I said, do you pay that guy to count money? She goes, yes. I said, I'll do it for nothing. She said, yes, but he's counting his money, and we're paying him to count his money.
0: Good on you, Rick. Thank you for that. We have to get you back for another day just to talk about nightclubs, because Players was amazing.
1: We could have a long conversation. And Rick was great. We used to do the Christmas pageant when the pageant used to go up and down Perry Street, and Rick would come there. We'd get there at 6 o'clock in the morning and set up for the pageant, and we'd just block off in front of the planet and get hundreds and hundreds of people sitting across there. It was great times.
0: They
1: and
0: were
1: Rick
0: the
1: was
0: days.
1: A beauty. He's an absolute beauty.
0: It's not the planet anymore. We're not going to talk about that. 20 minutes after 3, Chris McDermott is here 5AA's ago. What's he up to now? That's next.
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0: 23 minutes after 3, 5 double ages ago, this is where we're catching up with former announcers that you know and love.
12: Celebrating 50 years of 5AA, this is 5 double ages ago.
0: Christopher McDermott is here. He's our first official contestant.
1: Haven't you gotten him by highlights from 25 years ago?
0: Well, no, it's funny you say that. I should do that.
1: No, it's not funny.
0: I will find that. But I do love this text from Andrew. He said, Leith, Andrew from Ridgehaven here. I used to love the breakfast show. I remember Chris could never get an Irish golfer's name right. Can you please ask Chris to try and get it right this time?
1: Who was it?
0: Chris, you've always been my footballing hero. I reckon it was Padre Harrington was the Irish golfer.
1: Padre Harrington.
0: There you go.
1: There you go.
0: You got it now.
1: But you know what his first name, Padraig or something.
0: Yeah, P-A-D-R-A-I-G.
1: Yeah.
0: So it was a bit hard.
1: Yeah.
0: That's when you know if the news people don't know it, they always just go, the Irish opponent.
1: Yep, correct. I never put in those names. I just barrel through it.
0: So you brought a guest. Normally people bring props. Sometimes people bring guests when they come into the radio.
1: Nicole's my prop.
0: Which we love because we thought the other great part of 5AA's ago, so we talk about your past, we'll talk about your present. We know and are amazed by the work you do with Little Heroes Foundation and from what you've done with the children in the hospital through to the mental health space with Breakthrough, what you're doing now with childhood dementia, which is incredible, and the amount of money raised, which is...
1: 42 million
0: over the how many years? 30 years.
1: You should know. You did our 30th birthday.
0: I actually did the 30th. This is how old I'm getting.
1: Do you know that show you did a couple of months ago? Yeah,
0: that's right. The 1,000 people at the Oval when we're celebrating the birthday. But you have something new, and this is why we get to welcome one of your and our dear friends in Nicole Borzillo, because Little Heroes Foundation have an advocacy community action group which shares the foundation's advocacy work. What does all of that mean?
1: Well, I'll let Nicole tell the story because she'll tell it better than I will. But yes. I first met Nicole during my little political foray when I was trying to be a politician.
0: Yes.
1: And Nicole was charged with looking after me and putting me in the right directions. And so we spent 6-7 weeks together with her husband, John, and John and I have become, and Nicole, we've become really good mates.
0: That whole thing's another interview, by the way. We'll do that one day.
1: But it sort of led me into another world, and the advocacy part of it, which was Nicole's brainchild, it's just opened up a whole new world for me. And if I couldn't do it politically, maybe I can do it through this advocacy. So introduce Nicole and let her tell the story.
0: Lovely to see you. Of course, Jupiter Supports and Little Heroes Foundation. So what does it do? What's an advocacy and community action group do?
13: Okay, so essentially we want to have feedback from the community for what issues we should be going out there and fighting for them on. As you know, at the moment, there's a lot of changes with the NDIS. People are feeling really displaced and nervous. So I guess that we would be a place that people would be free to come to with their concerns. and we have avenues of advocacy for them.
0: And the families would be the best to know, wouldn't they? Because if you've got a child with a disability, you know exactly as a family and as a carer what you need help with, what you would love your assistance with.
13: Well, I think that we see things politically coming from a very top down instead of a grassroots up. So they're not really listening to people on the ground.
0: Yes.
13: For what they need. They're going, decisions are being made by people who have never been in that position, who've never had to deal with the adversities that the families that we meet have to deal with.
0: So this way people are part of the conversation,
13: absolutely,
0: are they not?
13: Absolutely. Yep. Absolutely. So our board is really diverse. And so we've got Dr. Rod Pearce, as you probably know,
0: yep.
13: Rod.
0: Yep.
13: So he's been a past president of the AMA. And he is well versed in all things medical and a lot of work with the government over his career.
0: So you want to create meaningful change for these kids and these families.
13: Yeah, absolutely.
0: Yep.
13: So at the moment, I think that people are feeling really lost and isolated and alone. And the Little Heroes has such a fantastic reputation, and we're really grateful to Chris that he's allowing us to do this work through a charity that people believe in and trust. So it's great to have something so well established that we can have an additional arm to.
0: So people who are listening now who might want to support you, who might have a child with a disability or a family involved, what do we do? What do we need to know?
13: Well, we do have, they can email Little Heroes, go on the website. Mm-hmm. All of the information about contacting us is on there. We would like to set up a free membership system. So we want people to join us as members, Chris. Like we don't want to charge for that. We don't want to gatekeep anybody from advocacy. That shouldn't be if you have means that you get advocacy. It should be anybody that needs it gets it.
0: Yes.
1: See, a lot of people don't have that voice, and I guess we're the voice. Then we have access to people in government and in higher places that most people just can't get hold of, and so we're that vehicle for them. So I think it makes it lot easier for people.
13: Chris, we say that. We say that we can get hold of them, but we're sending letters to Butler that he's not responding to.
1: Yes.
13: So.
0: But this is why you get the board together, don't you?
13: Correct.
0: So that you can fight for the.
13: Well, then there's all of us, but we need to work collectively.
0: Yep.
13: The only, like, we are happy to do the legwork and to push, but we do need numbers behind us. We need people joining us through our membership to show us support and show state and federal government that they are backing us and they are backing what we are asking for.
0: You would have had a lot of conversations with people when you're dealing with children in hospital, when you're dealing with childhood dementia, when you're dealing with childhood mental health, as you've done in the foundation for 30 years, people coming up to you with other issues. And Nicole, in your life of Jupiter Supports too, so many people need help, don't they?
1: Absolutely.
0: And there's nowhere to turn. You know, Leon Biner, who you mentioned, did such a great job in this space. Frank Pangello, to his credit, on Today Tonight, did such a great job in this space. There's not really anyone fighting for these people
13: anymore. It's getting worse. Because the issue is with providers through the NDIS, which we have as well, is you need to do billable work to get paid. But also there is a line. There is a professional line and boundaries that you can't cross as well, crossing over into advocacy.
0: Sure.
13: So there needs to be other avenues for people as well.
0: Okay. So who do you want to hear from? For right now, people that are listening, who do you want to hear from going to the Little Heroes Foundation website?
13: So it's not just about the NDIS. Mm-hmm. It's about anything, child protection, anything to do with from 0 to 18, which is Chris's target of the charity, but has an issue that they feel that we could help. So we're open to listening to everybody. We'd like to run some community forums once a month. We'd love some feedback from the listeners if they would like us to run a forum in their area and what issues they would like us to discuss at that forum. So we'd love people to call in about that.
1: I think Nicole's stuff is about giving the people a voice.
0: Yeah.
1: That don't have a voice and just feel like they've got to fight on their own, in their own dwelling. And when you think that there's just no hope for you. So we're trying to give those people hope.
13: Let's put it this way. In the last few days, it's come to light that Sam Connor, who's a huge disability advocate, had her plan reduced by the NDIS to $1. The entire plan that got... Now, it's probably a clerical error, but at the end
0: it
13: of the day...
0: People.
13: Well, Sam's got a strong voice and can advocate for herself. What happens when that goes to a family where there's intergenerational disability?
0: Yes.
13: And they don't know how to advocate. They'll just accept that.
0: So that's what you're doing. If you get on littleheroesfoundation.com.au, folks, and have a look through, you'll find all the details about the Advocacy and Community Action Group. You can join that, send an email, have a conversation with Chris, have a conversation with Nicole. I know you've got detained coming up. You're going back
1: in. Yes, I'm back into the jail.
0: Back into the jail, raising some money too.
1: Yes, a couple of weeks' time. So Wednesday, the, I forget what it is, like the 27th or 28th of July.
13: It's the 29th of July.
1: 29th, there you go. Yep. I don't want to be in there for 3 days.
13: I volunteered my husband to
0: Good.
13: Well, I will do anything for the little heroes, as you know, meaning that I will send my husband to go sleep in the prison cell for a night.
0: So that's on the 29th of July, rather, mm-hmm. the Wednesday. All right, so you can find out all of that too. Congratulations on everything you're both doing in this space.
13: Thanks, Lee.
0: Chris, you went from footballer to radio star to the work you're doing now. This has got to be the most fulfilling, right? I mean, all the other stuff's nice, but to see the difference you make?
1: Well, no, it always has been. You know, your footy career is very personal. It's about what you want to do, but there's always something bigger, better out there. And I met young Nathan McLean when I was playing at the Adelaide Footy Club back in 1993, started to come in the change rooms, and it's sort of his sad death has turned into something good, if that makes sense to people, and the $42 million, it wouldn't have happened without Nath.
0: No, well done for what you're doing. Thank you for being the first double ages ago.
1: Will you get feedback on this to see whether
0: sure
1: it will continue next week?
13: I'll get some feedback on it. It's been great because I'm so much younger than Chris. Yeah. It's great to hear about it.
0: Nicole, everyone's younger than Chris.
13: Hear about
0: lovely to see you. We'll get you back. And we'll talk
1: Can
0: about
1: I just punch you now?
0: Yeah, would you? But no violence.
13: The quiz
0: you
13: night.
0: Know, we're on the live stream. You're not allowed to punch. So you do that when
1: look really
0: no,
1: good.
0: No, oh, yeah. That would get us views on Facebook and
1: Might
0: YouTube.
1: Get you a million
13: Wait,
1: bucks.
13: Let me get the video camera out.
0: All right. We're going to go to a break. 3:30 headlines. Mel Usher, your dear friend, is going to do those in
1: I
0: just
1: worked
0: one.
1: With Mel back in the day.
0: Yeah. You'll see her in a second too. She's got headlines for us. And then we're going to speak to the voice of the World Cup. You'll hear him Monday on SBS. The great Peter Drury next.
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17: Good afternoon, Mel Usher with the news headlines. A 36-year-old man is in hospital with serious injuries after he was slashed in the face with a bladed weapon at Salisbury North. The number of smokers in Australia has dropped from 8% 3 years ago to 5.6%. Monato is mourning the loss of one of their African lions. And in sport, Time magazine has named basketballer LeBron James the athlete of the century. The 5AA forecast, sunny this afternoon, sunny tomorrow 18. Right now it's 19 degrees. We'll have more news at 4 on 5AA, always Adelaide.
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3: Well, he is the man that puts the beautiful words to the beautiful game. He is the voice of world football and the voice of the World Cup. He joins me from New York, the great Peter Drury. Lovely to have you on. Peter, welcome.
4: Leith, good to be with you. Thank you for having me on.
3: Spain versus Argentina. In the end, Peter, it's probably the two best teams.
4: Yeah, and I think reaching that conclusion has only occurred for me in the last couple of days, actually. Before the semi-final against France, I must say I was failing to conjure up a mental picture that had France losing a game. And they cruised to that point with such style and with their great sort of phalanx of attacking players, Mbappe and all his mates. And I couldn't see anyone beating them. And Spain beat them well. You know, really well. They beat them and they beat them again. You know, they just don't look like conceding a goal. They have their own progressive players who are really enjoyable to watch. They've got a game plan which is working for them beautifully. They seem so organised. They seem so together. And they're a great football team. They're a great football team. And so, yeah, I think based on that game, you've got to say they're better than France. And based on what Argentina did to England, in the end, you've got to say that Argentina are better than England. And therefore, you come up with the best two teams. You know, Argentina are a different kettle of fish, aren't they? I mean, they are incredible. I mean, people talk in all sports all year round about team spirit. And, you know, we've got a great spirit in the team, a great spirit in the team. But when Argentina's team spirit is tested, it is proven, and it's remarkable. They've had so many ridiculous close shows. Oh, goodness sake, they nearly lost to Cape Verde, but they found a way to win that. You know, they've had silly situations that shouldn't be, and they found a way every time, and that included against England. Remarkable.
3: How has the World Cup been for you, Peter? Of all the World Cups you've been to, all the World Cups you've seen, as it draws to a close, how will you remember USA 2026?
4: I want to, as always, Leith, wherever the World Cup has been, and I want to remember it for the football, actually. And there's been some really, really good football. Every single one of these tournaments has its contentious issues. It's politics. It's off-field matters that I guess as commentators we're lucky in a way. It's not our job to have to address, really. Mm-hmm. I always say we're blessed because we deal with the fairy tales, you know, and if the fairy tales are good, then that's what satisfies us. And we've had beautiful stuff around, you know, DR Congo and Cape Verde, as mentioned. It was lovely to see to the extent they did, the hosts doing well. You know, one of my great regrets is not being able to see a game in the Azteca, because clearly that, when Mexico are playing, is a wonderful, wonderful thing. I love to see Canada progress. That was terrific because, you know, theirs is a country, a bit, if I may say so, like Australia, you know, which is kind of trying to make that next step as a major soccer nation. And I felt as though they were enabled to make a bit of that next step. And of the games I've seen, you know, there are long forgotten games now. You know, it's like a lifetime of World Cup. Long forgotten. I mean, I was lucky enough to see Ecuador beat Germany. You know, and when Ecuador beat Germany, that was a beautiful, beautiful moment that kept them in the World Cup. And probably when people reflect on it, you know, when people are doing their best 10 moments on Monday morning after it's all over, Ecuador beating Germany probably won't even figure. And yet, you know, that was part of it. And, you know, I know I sound slightly, soft. I am a bit soft. But the great thing about these great sporting events is the humanity of them. It's when you do see people, very often from countries which are conflicted each with the other, with their arms around each other, having fun and enjoying the sport and going away together without having punched each other's lights out, you know, and you realise that sport can do things for the world that nothing else can do, you know, and if only we could somehow bottle it and enable it to prevail over the rest of our lives, the world would be a better place.
3: 100%. Which one do you never want to see again, Peter Drury? A camera cable, a presidential phone call, or a hydration break?
4: Well, it's my job here to steer clear of controversy, so what I'm going to do is fudge that issue. But I suspect that there are a lot of supporters around the world who are glad to see the back of many of those things. I think camera cables are probably here to stay, so we're going to have to deal with them. And to be fair to camera cables, you know, that really was a once in a billion thing. Wasn't that it? Really couldn't happen again, if indeed it happened at all, because there you are. As for the other two, far be it from me to interfere with the affairs of the President of the United States of America. And I forgot what the other one was, but I know whatever it was, Leith, I wasn't going to say anything that got me into trouble.
3: Beautifully handled. I should have beautifully handled. I'll tell you what we can talk about. Football purists love the game, clearly, and the World Cup. What I've really enjoyed, Peter, is those who've been turned on to the sport. Things away from the game. Yourself and Martin Tyler doing commentary. England fans singing Hey Jude. The Viking Row and Erling Haaland. The Tartan Army. That's what captures hearts and minds, isn't it?
4: That is, we're reading off the same page there, because that's exactly what I meant. And with those examples, never mind Martin and I, but with those examples, you sum it up. I mean, that Norwegian rowing was phenomenal, you know, and they were doing that rowing in Times Square, New York, and nobody minded, you know. This is the beauty of it. Nobody was throwing a chair or having 27 pints and, you know, breaking a window. They were having fun. And the New Yorkers loved them having fun. You know, and that absolutely exemplifies what I mean. That is humanity at its very, very best. The Scandinavians are very good at it. You know, if it wasn't Norway, it'd be Denmark. And if it wasn't Denmark, it'd be Sweden. Any tournament I've ever been to has been improved by the Scandinavians. They have fantastic football fans. And their team was brilliant. I mean, boy, they gave England a scare. I was there when they beat Brazil. And they did, you know, they beat Brazil because they were better than Brazil. And fantastic. And that's a country of 5 million people. So love them.
3: So great. Monday morning, the 20th of July, 4:30 a.m., our time, SBS, we are taking the global feed. You will be calling the World Cup final. Give us a thought. Argentina, the all-time great Lionel Messi, 39 years of age, against Spain, the heir apparent, Yamal, 19. That extraordinary photo, Peter, of Messi bathing Yamal as a promo for UNICEF. It's amazing.
4: Yeah. That is remarkable, isn't it? That is remarkable. In fact, almost nothing that happens in the final can match that for, I don't know what the word is, some sort of prophetic photograph. I think it'll be a beautiful final. Messi gives all of us who broadcast or indeed, I guess, write about sport and football a real challenge here, because in Qatar 3.5 years ago, we sent him off into the night with his last World Cup, and surely this was his glorious defining moment. We said everything that had to be said, and now we've got to say it all over again. So I love him for that, of course, as we all do, because he's a supreme sportsman. Again, it's hard to conjure in your imagination the idea that he would lose. But he very nearly has a couple of times here, so I guess we've had a little bit of practice. But as I said, that performance from Spain against France was so complete in Dallas in the semi-final. You know, if they reproduce that, I think that might be too good for Argentina. So there you are. I've got a great big splinter on my backside as I sit on this fence. And it's the classic South American European final, as it was, of course, Argentina-France last time round. I predicted the semi-final outcomes, both of them, wrongly. So I imagine Argentinians everywhere will be delighted to say that I give Spain the slight edge. Okay. But that edge is so slight as to be pointless. And as I say, my track record is so poor. as not to be taken with any degree of seriousness.
3: As formulaic as it may sound, football will be the winner. We'll all be the winner because it's going to be a great game. And if you don't have a foot in each camp, it doesn't really matter. Peter, you know what a thrill and an honour it is for me to have you on the show. You bring so much joy to us as football fans to hear you and the way you describe it and the way you narrate the game. We love that. So great calling on Monday morning, our time, and can't thank you enough for your time.
4: Fantastic, Leith. Love speaking to you. Thank you so much. Take care.
3: He is the greatest, Peter Drury. He's the voice of world football, the voice of the World Cup, and, of course, the Premier League, my guest. Monday morning, 4:30, SBS, 20th of July. It is Spain, Argentina, and that's the voice you'll hear, the great Peter Drury.
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3: Sports show is on the way very shortly. Tim Jennifer and I believe Scott Campori-Ali sitting in for Stephen Rowe. So we'll find out the latest what is on the show after 4 o'clock in just 1 second. Before that, Producer Madeline is here. Lovely to see you.
1: You too, Leith.
3: So, you know, we have Foodie Friday. The good folk of, well, a lot of companies now realise that we don't eat. We're not that adventurous.
1: No.
3: You probably more than me, but certainly me.
1: Yeah, I would consider myself quite adventurous.
3: So the team from Lint were kind enough to send us a sample of a product that's about to be in the stores, and they said, can you tell the 5AA audience about it? They sent us a block to try. It is the Tokyo-style chocolate matcha strawberry. And there it is there. You can see it on the live stream.
1: Yum.
3: In our stores very soon. You've tried it. What do you think?
1: I have tried it. I've had half the block. It was delicious. I love matcha. So, oh.
3: No, you're right. I'm just all pointing good to Campo. My so bad. You love the matcha.
1: Yeah, I do.
3: And strawberry?
1: Yeah. And it was really yum. It's tasted more like strawberry.
3: Will
1: but it
3: people
1: was really
3: who
1: good
3: don't like matcha enjoy it, or is it more for your matcha fan?
1: I think so, because I think it's probably 60% strawberry.
3: Okay. So it's not taste, so overpowering of
1: yeah,
3: matcha.
1: Yeah, yeah.
3: And Lindt nice chocolate's always well delicious.
1: Yeah, exactly.
3: Regardless. All right. Thank you for that, Madeline. So
1: Lindt
3: Tokyo style chocolate. Campo is here. Sport show coming up after 4 o'clock. Do you want to try this? Do you like matcha?
21: I'm not really a matcha fan, and I'm not a sweet tooth. I'm
3: really
21: more savoury, yes.
3: Really? Yeah. Oh, you're an athlete. See, this is why you're good discipline for you and your kids and your family.
21: I'm less disciplined these days.
3: What's your weakness then?
21: My weakness is potato chips. That's the weakness.
3: Oh, so yeah, you're savoury as opposed to sweet.
21: Yeah.
3: Okay. So you're like a gobble duck. Is it your old school plain S&V?
21: Yep. Yep. No frills. I'm a simple man, mate.
3: Hey, I'm with you. See, I'm the opposite. I'm sugar.
21: Really?
3: Like sugar's one of my food groups. Yeah, like meat, iced coffee and just generic sugar. So there you go. All right, well, you won't try that. But I'll tell you what then, next time they send me some, because they do occasionally send in some chips.
21: Yeah, well,
3: I'll get you
21: when
3: here.
21: When the Friday truck just came around,
3: yes,
21: had a couple of handfuls.
3: Oh,
21: there,
3: yeah,
21: you,
3: the drinks
21: well,
3: trolley
21: then,
3: on a Friday.
21: Once you start, you can't stop.
3: You're here.
21: I'm here.
3: It's nice to hear.
21: Yes.
3: S-Row, is he all right?
21: Yes. Okay. Yep. Had a little procedure today, so he's fine.
3: Yeah. Oh, okay. Yeah.
21: So he'll be...
3: I won't probe too deeply then. You can tell me off air. I'm intrigued. What's on the big show leading into Footy Friday?
21: Well, obviously the Crows are on tonight, so that big game over in Sydney.
3: So if they win, are you saying, right, they're top four? If they lose, are you going, they're just not quite there?
21: Well...
3: Or are we putting too much pressure on one game?
21: Yeah, too much pressure on one game. We've still got a little bit of time to go. We've still got four or five games to go.
3: Is Texan doing a Scotty Pendlebury? Just wants to break the record
21: at
3: home?
21: Seems like it. I'm not sure that would be Texas... choice
3: that would
21: be fair,
3: that would be the promotions team.
21: It would be. So is he going to wear a Guernsey with 700 gold on his
3: back next
21: week?
3: Surely they're not doing it for 700.
21: I heard Rowie canvassing like the pitch invasion as well earlier in the week.
3: You're not running on the field for 700, are you? I mean, it's a great achievement, don't get me wrong, but
21: it is, yeah. No,
3: wow, it shows you the hierarchy.
21: And it's wet up there, so maybe they know something more than what we do.
3: No, it makes sense. Short break, he's got to fly. I get it. I'm not been too critical.
21: He's 36.
3: But, yeah, that's right.
21: But can they win without him?
3: Hey, Lionel Messi's in the World Cup grand final. He's 39, so age is but a number.
21: No barrier.
3: Yeah. All right.
21: Yes.
3: So we've got the Crows in Sydney tonight.
21: Crows, so we'll talk to Matty Richardson. He's up there for Channel 7.
3: Richo man.
21: Yeah, so we'll have a chat with him. We've got Big Rob Riley O'Brien coming in, so we'll delve into that. And we've got Jade Rawlings, who's the assistant coach, who obviously coached here at Norwood before he went over there, and he's part of that Frio coaching group that are humming at the moment, Frio.
3: Beautiful.
21: So they play Port, obviously, on the weekend, and then Timmy will do some tips with Terry McAuliffe.
3: Excellent. We look forward to that.
21: Thanks.
3: Scott Camparelli, Tim Jenova coming up after four while Rowie recovers from the facelift, and we'll see him Monday on the live stream.
21: He's recovering from outlandish statements.
3: He'll be looking like Sharon Osborne on Monday. We'll see you then.
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31: Sunny this afternoon, sunny tomorrow and 18. With the 4 o'clock news, good afternoon, I'm Mel Usher. There's been a nasty assault at Salisbury North. A man was slashed in the face with a bladed weapon at a home on Bedwin Street at lunchtime. The 36-year-old has suffered serious facial injuries. The incident does not appear to be random. Disgraced former cyclist Rowan Dennis has pleaded guilty to driving while disqualified. He was caught behind the wheel with his two children in the car at Madindi last month, despite being banned from driving after the death of his wife Melissa. The 36-year-old is now in breach of a good behaviour bond he was serving over that incident. He'll face court again in September. Well, Telstra says customers impacted by last week's network outage can expect to receive compensation. A Senate inquiry into the incident is taking place in Canberra, which has revealed the outage was preventable. The telco says compensation will likely be determined on a case-by-case basis rather than a blanket payout. Inquiry Chair Sarah Hanson-Young has clashed with Telstra CEO Vicky Grady over how customers will be reimbursed.
32: Will the compensation be in cash or in credit?
33: It will vary. I would expect a majority of customers will be in credit, but that will vary depending on some of the organisations we're engaging with.
31: Detectives have arrested a 58-year-old New South Wales woman in Victoria as part of their ongoing investigation into the movements of Desi Freeman. It comes after Freeman evaded authorities following the fatal shooting of two police officers in Porepunkah last August. The woman is now being interviewed by police. The US president is accusing China of committing the largest compromise of election data in history, acquiring large troves of information about American voters. The speech also included references to what he called the deep state and accusations of attempts to cover up identified interference and vulnerabilities. Much of the address focused on claims about the 2020 election, where Donald Trump lost to Joe Biden. Mr. Trump claims concerns have been raised about the current American voting systems.
6: As one assessment states, we judge that the United States adversaries, including at a minimum Russia, China, Iran, North Korea, as well as non-state groups, have the capability to compromise U.S. election infrastructure.
31: Monato is mourning the loss of one of their African lions. Kubwa had to be euthanized following a rapid decline in his health. He was born in 2015 and moved to SA in 2018. Now turning to 5AA sport, a few changes for Port ahead of tomorrow's game against Frio. Kane Farrell won't play after suffering a groin issue during today's captain's run. He'll be replaced by Harrison Ram. Tonight the Crows face the Swans at the SCG. The game will be live on 5AA. Well, authorities have issued a health alert regarding air quality for New York and New Jersey. It comes just days before the World Cup final is played at East Rutherford in New Jersey. And Time magazine has named basketballer LeBron James the athlete of the century. Now checking 5AA traffic.
7: Afternoon, couple of things to look out from the drive home today. Modbury Heights, you'll find a crash, McIntyre Road near Milne Road. Got a few delays of the West Watermine at the moment at Wingfield, Grand Junction Road near Graham Street, and she is super sluggish at the moment, South Road through Clarence Gardens, Glendore and Edwardstown, and just near Cross Road, very, very busy. Very, very slow at the moment, Tapleys Hill Road, Glenelg North with a camera, East Avenue, Blackforest. 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
31: Sunny this afternoon, sunny tomorrow, 18. Sunday, mostly sunny, 18. Monday, partly cloudy and 17. Right now, it is 16 degrees. 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
3: I'm Brenton Raglis. Tonight, Rowan Dennis facing jail time, admitting to driving while he was banned after the crash that killed his wife. Community outraged as a beloved family-run restaurant in Mount Barker is forced out. Telstra's boss admits the network meltdown could have been avoided. And another season-ending injury for Port. Nine News. Your news. 9.36 on 9 and on 9 Now.
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8: 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We cross to Sydney with Matthew Richardson. Riley O'Brien joins us live in the studio. 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
9: Yeah, thanks, Sammy. A huge weekend ahead of us. Starting tonight, Adelaide Crows take on Sydney. In Sydney, should be a cracking game. We'll get deep into that analysis soon. You're right, though, with the fun Friday, we've got that bottle of Black Gut Shiraz up for grabs. And we're going to have a bit of fun tonight with it as well. But firstly, I have to welcome Scott Camporeale. Campo, welcome. You're filling in for Stephen Rowe, and I know he'd be listening. He's just getting picked up by Jody. He told me at 4 o'clock he'll be picked up. He'll be in the car and listening. Stephen, we wish you all the best. With your recovery from the procedures. I know he let a lot of people know during the week, maybe in a bit too much graphic detail, perhaps, what was going to be happening to him. And just for his sake, you know, he had a colonoscopy and endoscopy, but he also had a procedure to remove big statements. Now, we're not really sure how it's gone. Stephen, all the best with your recovery on it and see how he goes with it. Now, we do know Stephen has this a terrible affliction of having to make huge statements.
10: Outlandish statements.
9: And at times outlandish. Now, he's still suffering from Showdown 60 after the 10-goal up to 15-goal prediction. That one obviously didn't go well. And then just this week, and I think this is why Stephen's gone in for the procedure, he spoke to Jimmy Bartel about the Geelong game.
6: Geelong are done. They're cooked.

0: Siege is important, and here's another one that he made yesterday. We interviewed Matt Roberts from Sydney.
1: Right.
0: Have a listen.
2: Now, young man, Matt, so since round 13, you're 18th for clearance differential. Last year, the Crows walloped you at the same game at the same track by 90 points. Crows are number one for pressure X this season, 192 they average. You're no chance, Matt, Friday night.
3: Yeah, okay.
0: Oh, yeah.
1: Do you reckon some of those statements would be in the change rooms before the game? Like sometimes, you know, coaches pick out little bits and put it up on the whiteboard.
0: Well, Matty Roberts might have taken it direct.
1: He said, have a listen to this, you blokes.
0: Hey, Coxie, have a listen.
1: Yeah.
0: Wow. So, we'll just see how that one goes. We'll see how that goes. And this one, the third one, which, you know, I think maybe Stephen might be confident of.
2: Port Adelaide have Butters, Georgiadis, Horn Francis, Rosie and Sampaio Pepper out. Probably five of their best six. I'd put Bergman in there as their best six. So that's a lot out. On paper, Frio are a 10-goal better team. There is no chance that Port can win this game.
0: There it is again.
1: I love you. Oh, here we go again.
0: That's brilliant. So with a bit of fun there, look, that one, the Port Frio game, no chance, and it probably does appear like that. Now, this must have been in my subconscious, because everything in your subconscious culminates into dreams sometimes. Mm-hmm. So last night, if I get too warm, too many blankets, I go into dream mode, and I've had this dream where I've walked into the Port Adelaide change rooms prior to the Frio game, and I'm walking around telling them, nobody out there thinks you can win. Nobody out there thinks you can win. But you believe you can win. And I've looked at Jordan Sweet, and I did tell this story to Sam Tugwell, and I said, and he looked up at me and he said, what sort of a dream is this? But he was sitting down. I've grabbed Jordan Sweet and I said, you're going to start it. He said, yes, I am. We go out there. We win by 5 goals. Port Adelaide win, beat Freo by 5 goals. I have a dream.
4: I have a dream.
0: Yes, I do. I have a dream.
4: I still have a dream.
0: Now, what I want you to do, quick text, wake up, Timmy. I want everybody out there for a Rudson's Black Guts.
1: Mm-hmm.
0: What is your dream that you'd like to come true?
4: What? I have a dream.
0: There it is. I have a dream. And what would you like to come true? Good one, eh? Yeah, come on, get on board. So plenty more footy season left. We've got a cricket season coming up. We've got the World Cup Monday morning. Maybe it's something to do with that. But tell us about the dream that you want to come true.
1: So what you're preempting there is before the game tomorrow when we're calling, if you don't get up just before the first bounce, you're down in the rooms giving him a right royal rev up.
0: Correct. If you don't see me, you know what's happening.
1: I hope Fox Footy's got a camera down in the room. That would be brilliant.
0: I'm looking forward to it.
1: Especially when you look up to Jordan Sweet and give him that.
0: Jeez, that made me laugh, though, when Sam said, what sort of a dream is this?
1: It was a little drive-by.
0: Oh, it was well done. Beautifully done. Josh Carr, and this, I'll tell you what, my dream has got a long way to go, because Kane Farrell is also out of the team.
5: Yeah, no, Faz isn't going to play. Not sure what it'll look like for the rest of the year at this stage. It's probably unlikely that he'll play again this year. It's just we've been chasing our tail a bit with it, and where we sit right now, we're just going to give him the time to try and get it right. It's like an osteitis pubis sort of scenario. He just gets to a certain point and doesn't have any power, and we've tried, obviously, over the last few weeks to get that right, but at this stage, it's not looking that great for the rest of the year.
0: Yeah, it sounds like he just can't get this right. Yeah. So they're just going to wind it up and then eventually sort of get him right. It's a bit of a blow for him because he's had a stop-start year. And another blow for Port Adelaide to a good player you don't need.
1: And we were saying in the room before, Timmy, that's a tough injury that I've experienced it myself, but I've had teammates that have it. And it is debilitating, you know, in terms of, the AFL environment's, you know, uncompromising, but when you feel like you've got no power, like that's the worst thing you could possibly have as a player.
0: So
1: we wish him well, and let's hope that he can recover.
0: Josh Carr also was talking about exactly that external noise about again Fremantle being the top side and you having so many injuries.
5: Oh, look, we can't do anything about the noise. That's there, and we are playing the best team in the competition right now. We don't shy away from that, that we're playing a really good team. Just so much opportunity for us, the opportunity to play against some really good players, understand how they go about it. We're not here to make up the numbers for this weekend. We're here

0: to win games of footy. So, you know, our jobs as coaches and players is always to look why you can win a game like this if you get these areas right. And that's clear for us every week. If we get a, you know, certain areas right in our game, then we give ourselves a chance to walk away with a win.
1: Yeah, I like the way he handles these situations.
2: And that's all you can do
1: very
2: as a
1: leveled.
2: Coach. Yeah, absolutely. And challenge the group. Like some, and their best games this year, correct me if I'm wrong, have been when they've been their backs against the wall, against the better teams. Like they've been shown up. Yes, this is a little bit different because they'd lost some troops, you know, some important troops, which is always difficult. But, you know, that opens opportunity up for some of these other younger guys to come in and put their best foot forward. And you never know. I mean, last year when they played Gold Coast, no one really gave them a shot last year either with that young group that came in. So you just never know. Freo can have an off night. You know, they'd maybe same mindset with what the Crows came in, just a little bit, you know, coming off the Thursday night game against Sydney. You just never know. I mean, in a two-horse race, you just never know.
1: I have a dream. There's no doubt about that.
3: I have a dream.
1: They've got a quick one in. I have a dream, Timmy, that Butters stays. Hey.
4: Nice, like Jason.
1: Very nice. Thank you very much for that one, Jason. Keep that alive. The big game tonight, it's Sydney and Adelaide. I think it's a really important game for Adelaide. I do because it's about, one, beating a really good side away, but also that top four opportunity to say we are genuine in that race. So, resting text, your thoughts. We got it on Monday. You said I'm a no.
2: Yeah.
1: You've had the week. You've seen it play out. What's your thoughts?
2: Well, I know based around, I think he's missed a lot of footy this year, and I thought that he looked back to his best on the weekend, albeit against GWS, and they had their way with him in that second half. But knowing Tex, he's a confidence player. They're not easy kicking goals. He's kicked five. You know, he's going to be important. So, but we don't know physically, I guess, from a high performance, you know, in terms of what he's, how he's feeling. And by the sounds of it, it's, well, by the looks of it, it's wet. We had a look at the weather bureau report, and it's wet. It's been raining all day up there. So does that help? Does that not help? I then said to Tuggers, I said, what was the game when Tex came and he was really clean in a wet, slippery game? And it was his first game back. We went back and had a look against Geelong, and he was really good in that game. Like, he set up three or four. He was clean. His hands, you know, his composure. He still kicks the ball better than anyone in the wet. So, you know, it's one of those ones that, you know, we'll only know at the end of the game, won't we, whether it's the right decision.
1: And in perhaps the final series. Yeah. We've got a man on the ground in Sydney actually giving us a weather report right now. Matthew Richardson, how is it looking?
5: Whether there's going to be a late change either way, because it is pretty wet here. It's been raining all day, apparently. So, yeah, it's going to be a bit of a wet weather slog tonight unless it dries up now, but it doesn't look like it looking outside.
1: There you go. Direct from the man on the ground. There it is, pretty much. So, yeah, could be a wet one. Again, good players still play well in the wet. And that's what you're saying about Tex. Very clean and one-take players are important.
2: Well, and both teams have got those. I mean, Sydney, you've got, I mean, they're not sitting on the second or the ladder for no reason. But you think, you know, guys like Rochelle and Rankin and Jordan Dawson, those guys, and Wayne Miller still can kick the ball in the wet if they can still continue to do that, barring it's, you know, not torrential.
1: Crows can win.
2: I think they can win. I think they're in better form than Sydney at the moment. I think that's important. They often play well at the SCG. The challenge will be field position, that field position battle, because the SCG is short. So if you lose clearance, you end up playing the game in your back half, and it's very difficult to get to one end to the other. So Sydney are probably better than Adelaide in that, but Adelaide have been a little bit better over the last sort of since round 13 around the clearance game than what Sydney have.
1: Okay, give us a call, 8223 0000. You're champing at the bit to share your dreams, as I have. I had a dream that I was in the rooms pre-game and Port Adelaide beat Freo by 5 goals. It was a good dream. It felt great.
3: I have a dream.
1: It felt great.
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16: 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You know, I think what they've done, Port Adelaide obviously tested them in some areas of the game, but outside of that, the weeks before and weeks after, they've been one of the form teams in the competition. So our players are aware of certainly what they're going to bring. 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
4: Dean Cox, the Swans coach, ahead of tonight's massive game in Sydney against the Crows, Friday night footy on 5AA. And for a bottle of Ruston Black at Shiraz, Timmy's got a dream that Port Adelaide could maybe win tomorrow against Frio. What is your dream?
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17: Afternoon at Modbury Heights to Craigslow Car, 4 McIntyre Road near Milne Road, Wingfield, Burst Water Main, Grand Junction Road near Graham Street. And thanks to Greg, our street sweeper on the road. Big delays at Glandore South Road, very slow heading outbound from Anzac Highway through to Castle Plaza. Cumbra this afternoon, Military Road, West Beach, and one sitting up right now, North Street, Henley Beach. 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Adelaide's most accurate traffic on 5AA.
1: Well, it's proven to, there's a lot of dreamers out there.
2: Oh,
1: yeah. Let's say that. The text line's gone off. There's one here. Well, I love this one from Brett. I have a dream that all grand finals are rotated around Australia at impartial venues, because all the GFs at the MCG, it's the greatest ever advantageous for Victoria football in here. Well, it's very true. I have a dream there. You got one?
2: Yeah, I got one there from Mick. I had a dream. I got four legs of the quaddy.
1: Woo!
2: But reality is a nightmare. I always run second in the last leg.
1: Oh, Mick, that's horrible.
18: I still have a dream.
1: There we go. I'd like it. Let's go to Birkenhead. G'day, Frank.
19: G'day, guys. I have a dream, which I wanted to be, the Crows to win the next grand final. That's my dream.
1: Good on you, Frank. We'll keep that one alive, maybe tonight. Yuri, how are you, mate?
20: G'day.
1: I have a dream. Good man.
20: Can I say it in English now, please? As Adelaide knows, I'm a huge Tottenham Hotspur fan.
1: Yes.
20: They've won the league twice now, 51-61, the double. I was born 3 months before they won the 61 double. Wow. That's why I'm a true Yid. And my dream is one day, 65 years later, I'm still waiting. That my dream is for them to win the double again. Wow. And then you can take me. I have simple needs in life. Do it, mate, and you can take me.
1: I love it, Yuri. His passion for the Spurs is unmatched. It's incredible. Let's go to Ian at One Tree Hill. G'day, Ian.
21: G'day, gentlemen. I have a dream that one day a law will be passed and we can clone the 97 and the 98 grand final teams, including Blighty, and let's do it all again.
1: I like that. That's like, they did that sheep, didn't they? They cloned that sheep way back in the 80s called Dolly.
2: Oh, that's
1: right.
2: They
1: cloned it. Yeah. So not off the cards, Ian. It's not off the cards. All of those guys are still alive, so let's just maybe keep them away for a while.
2: You wouldn't mind cloning a Mark Rusciuto or Andrew McLeod. Yeah.
1: Imagine that.
2: Tony Mondra.
1: Let's go to Madam now, Sean. G'day, mate.
22: Yeah, Tim, how are you, mate?
1: Good.
22: The dream is, you said you're going down the rooms tomorrow before the game.
1: Well, no, that was the dream, yeah.
22: Okay. Next dream, coach hands you a Guernsey and you ran up on the banner and you're playing.
1: Now that's a
22: dream. Now that's a dream. sorry, mate, that's a dream.
1: Sure, right. You're wrong. I love that. Gee whiz. It's funny he mentions that. I don't know about you, Scotty. I still have dreams playing games. And it's weird because I start twitching and kicking and handballing, and I actually smashed my side light because I was given off. And,
2: really?
1: Yeah, unselfishly. And smashed the side light off the side table. Yeah.
2: Wow.
1: I get right into it. And yeah, I have these nightmares because it's like, but I keep saying to the coach, I'm not ready. I haven't done pre-season. And that's what's going on in my subconscious. I haven't done pre-season. Get out there. You'll be right, mate. You'll be right. It's amazing.
2: I can't say I have those dreams.
1: No. I got problems. Let's go to Salisbury East. G'day, Colin. You have a dream?
23: Yeah, I do have a dream. I have a dream that the Crows play their best side every time they play. I'm sick and tired of dropping Taylor Walker. He's in the best side or he's not.
1: Love it, Colin. I love it. Yeah. And there was a bit of that passion last night too. On the back of this, when we finally got the teams out, didn't we?
2: Yeah.
1: So there you go, like that. Mobbery Heights, Joe.
24: Good afternoon, guys. How you going?
1: Excellent.
24: I had a dream a few weeks ago. I said, I don't care if Port lose every game for the rest of the season, as long as we win the showdown, and my dream came true. Ooh. Yeah!
2: Joe. That's brilliant.
1: That is gold.
2: Set out to green with Dave. What do you got for a dream?
25: Yeah, good day, guys. I had a dream that one day, before I leave this great Earth planet, that someone breaks the record of 119 points.
1: Oh, yeah.
2: Doesn't sit well with you, Dave?
1: Oh, not with any of us on that side of the wicket. Yeah. Oh. Gee whiz, Dave. It's what would you say? It's a piece of history you don't want.
2: No.
1: Yeah.
2: And
1: comes up now and again.
2: It's haunting.
1: We never know. It's haunting.
2: Yeah, it's haunting.
1: Let's go to Salisbury North. G'day, John.
26: Yeah, good afternoon. Boys, I've got a dream. I'm dreaming that Trumpy from the United States might ring up Gillen from the AFL or Swanee and order him to play Horn Francis tomorrow.
1: Reverse the decision, John. I like it.
26: Reverse the decision, yes.
1: You are a wise man. I like that.
2: I don't disagree. Did you cover that? I thought he was a bit stiff, Jay. So I was there live. I didn't think there was that much in it, to be fair.
1: We spoke to Stuart Jew, and he just said, when you look at the matrix and everything else about going past
2: the matrix.
1: He said, when you go past the ball and you do this and you do that. But I'm a little bit with Rowie, to tell you the truth. He always says, just go and get the Collingwood advocate, and he'll get you off. Now, probably you've got to be careful where you go with that, but he obviously is very good at getting his players off. But I think they looked at it and said, there's no chance of us. And I reckon also, I don't reckon Jason was going to come up.
2: Oh, it's funny you should say that, because that was my next question, because I was there live and I was watching him. I was more watching Port than St Kilda. And he was getting a lot of work done in that three-quarter time around his buttocks and hips and all that. And he looked like he wasn't quite right. So, and then they went forward, and a couple of times he looked not as free as what he would have been before. I wonder whether, when it came through, I thought, maybe that's probably why as well.
1: If it was a final, I reckon they'd be going straight down the tribunal.
2: Because, as I said, on the night, I didn't think there was too much in it, to be fair.
0: Well, I don't think we covered it even in the game, did we? Then just came out of the next day.
1: You know what? Keep those dreams coming.
0: Oh, there's lots of dreams. Who's got a dream and would you like to come true? 8223 0000. Rustin, Blackguts, Shiraz up for grabs. 28 after 4. Very shortly, we're also going to speak to Jade Rawlings from the Frio Dockers. He's down there now as an assistant coach of the defence, and I'm sure there'll be lots on offer tomorrow afternoon when they take on Port Adelaide.
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11: Good afternoon, Mel Usher with the news headlines. Disgraced former Olympic cyclist Rowan Dennis is facing jail for driving while disqualified. A parliamentary inquiry into last week's Telstra outage has revealed the crisis could have been avoided. An arrest has been made over the movements of police killer Desi Freeman. And in sport, the Crows and Swans go head-to-head tonight at the SCG. 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
17: Afternoon, at Modbury Heights, across to look out for McIntyre Road near Milne Road, Wingfield, Abuse Water Main, Green Junction Road near Graham Street, and very slow at the moment, South Road through Glandore and Edwardstown for works. In the east end of the city, roads are closed for the final week of Illuminate Adelaide on Rundle Street, and got a camera, Anzac Highway, Glenelg North. 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Adelaide's most accurate traffic on 5AA.
11: The 5AA forecast down to 6 tonight, sunny tomorrow 18. Right now it's 16 degrees. We'll have more news at 5 on 5AA, Always Adelaide.
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0: With Campo sitting in for Rowie on our Footy Friday, all thanks to Rusden Wines in the Barossa Valley, home of the Black Guts Shiraz. We have a Black Guts to give away, 8223 0000. Call in, tell us your dream you'd like to have come true. We have Richo joining us from Channel 7 over in Sydney ahead of Friday Night Football at 5 o'clock and heaps of time for your calls on 8223 0000.
1: Yeah, Port Adelaide take on Fremantle. It'll be 12:45 Adelaide Oval. We will be there live and free on 5AA. We got, a man very well known in South Australian circles now after being a premiership coach at Norwood. He's gone to take control of defence at Fremantle. Jade Rawlings, welcome.
10: Thanks very much. How's it going, fellas?
1: Great to speak to you again. Thanks, Twig. Your second year at Frio, look at the impact you've had.
10: very enjoyable shift over to Western Australia. I was lucky with my timing when I arrived. There's a lot of the real foundations of how to play and how to go about things have been put in place. And, very lucky to be part of a coaching group and a club that I'm at the moment.
1: In all seriousness, you must be enjoying it, and the fact that they've come together so well in this season so far.
10: Yeah, it's been really enjoyable. The players, we've got a fantastic group, really good characters. We're still young in age, but there's quite a maturity about them. And I thought our pre-season training was excellent. It was a real build on where we got to last year, obviously losing the first final against Gold Coast, but our players have been really committed to keep improving our game, and organically it's really started to progress and it's got good balance in it. And we've been able to fill out Optus Stadium regularly, and it's quite the venue to play in front of for our players. So it's been a really enjoyable experience.
2: And Jade, Longy's always been a very good defensive coach. That hasn't been the issue in his tenure. What's been the flip in your offensive part of your game?
10: It's been a combination of things, Campo. As you would know, the growth of a group, getting used to put all phases together. Yep. So we do defend pretty well, but we're a strong contest team, and been able to get from inside to out and know how to use your hands, when to use your hands. But and we've also got a forward line we can trust, so that's made a difference. The chemistry and the impact and the presence of our big guys, but Dudley, Swakowski, Reid, Bolton have been pretty handy, and Young gets through there as well. So we can ask a lot of questions in a couple of different ways. So I think that trust in way our game can, I suppose, have power and impact off the back of contest or a defensive win has really grown our game.
2: And I called the game for 3AW last week, and I never thought you were out of the game. I mean, you kicked 11 points, but you still had enough scoring shots. Sydney bought, the pressure was unbelievable, and you guys handled it pretty well, but you didn't, weren't either hit the scoreboard. But after halftime, to have 40 entries after halftime and put on 100 points, that would have been really pleasing from the coaching group.
10: Yeah, there's not something you're going to plan to do. You clearly would have preferred to kick more goals in the first half, but as you touched on, we felt the game was just starting to look the right way, just probably halfway through the second quarter. But our group's matured with not feeling like the scoreboard has to reflect all the time that we're going well. The scoreboard says we're in front, so it means we're going well. That's where JL has been brilliant with the group to keep them calm, and the players have learned how to problem solve on the run rather than need messages from the coach's box all the time. So we're still very much a work in progress, and there's been challenge pretty much in every one of our games this year, and it looked different. And that's what we, with the mental game we planned for, is the, how the game could potentially look, but how we can manage it and work through it. And yeah, the second half of last week was great footy. It was powerful, and yeah, it was to be able to not just be behind, get in front, but to pull away was really satisfying.
1: Jade, I'm interested to see how coaching group handles the fact that all the noise is Port Adelaide are severely depleted, and you're playing probably the back half of Port Adelaide's list, not the front half. How do you challenge that as a coach with the group to keep the focus?
10: It's interesting you raise it, Tim, because it's something we didn't have to try too hard with our group this week, with how our oppo was presented to the players at the start of the week, that the ladder position belies how they've actually performed. Their defensive profile is outstanding. They've been able to really step up in, if you deem a bigger game, i.e. the Geelong and the Crows game. So there's lots of evidence points to show that Port Adelaide have had a good year, just hasn't converted to wins all the time. The obvious one is that some key players have come out, but I think our group have demonstrated at times this year that they play the jumper, not the number on it, and that we're able to invest in what's required for us to be mentally and physically as ready to go for the game tomorrow. And our way and JL's way is to plan for the oppo's best, and that's what we've done this week.
1: We hear a lot of names coming out of Freo now, and you know, Josh Tracy, and you go, oh, he's a superstar and the like. Who's been a member of your defensive outfit that you go, he's probably not getting a lot of recognition, but does his job week in, week out?
10: There's probably a couple. I get a bit biased because
1: you
10: get quite wedded to your group, but I think Pierce is been brilliant this year. Oh. He's such a good man, and I think he's starting Amazing. To get probably the recognition for his leadership. And well, he had 9 possessions last week. They're all intercepts, but he's got a way of influencing games without having to have possession, the way he spoils or the way he tackles or just dives on a ball. So he's fantastic. Brendan Cox has won 50th game this week. He didn't have his greatest game last week, but he's been really good for us over the last 2 years. Warner and Chapman are probably the two that aren't as known. Warner seems to probably get a bit more recognition, but Chapman's a low-profile guy, and I think he's had a terrific season. So you do feel the difference when you move to the West, that a bit of out of sight, out of mind. But the coverage in Western Australia is very similar to here in South Australia. It's very strong patriotism toward the two clubs, and, yep. and well-covered as well.
2: And, Jade, I'm probably a little biased, mate, because I coach the midfield, so I always think the midfield protects the back six generally what happens. But, geez, you've got a number of players that can roll through there now, like, and absolute A-graders. I mean, Sarong and Brayshaw and Young are the obvious ones, but you now get Murphy Reid, you've got Shea Bolton that can go through there. So you've got a number of choices that can impact and keep the heat on the opposition, which is what you did against Sydney last week, to be fair.
10: Yeah, I think it was probably, you could say it was our vice last year that had a bit of Sarong Brayshaw about it. That if you go after one of, then that might hinder our prospects. But as your great premiership coach used to talk about, the midfield density, the amount that you need to go through there to be a good team. And in the pre-season, we were prepared to explore more. So Reid got more time. Bolton got time. Johnson Erasmus go through. Wagner can go through. O'Meara can go through. Jackson, we've obviously explored with that. So that's been probably one of the things I've been pleased with, Campo, is the flexibility our team has now, that we don't just have to, we're not lock stock, that these players play in these positions. There's some versatility, which I think the teams have, certainly in recent times, who have been really strong and consistently successful, have shown those capabilities, that they've got levers they can pull at the right time.
2: Well, and the ongoing question for you guys, and it would be a somewhat of a headache in match committee, is, you know, you, Luke Jackson's obviously your number one, but Darcy and the Mason Cox conversation. I thought Mason's influence last week was unbelievable. I mean, he took, I think, 6 contested marks, and that's what I think separates him potentially for what Sean Darcy does. He can go forward if you need him to, but he's really good at centre bounce.
10: Yeah, we've been very spoken about a lot in Perth, and now it's become quite the topic within the footy shows, that situation. And it's as it seems, it's really tight, and both bring different strengths to support Luke, and we're wrapped with both guys. Like Sean had a period of time out after concussion in one of our Adelaide Oval games earlier in the year. Came back and we felt the 5-day break was a bit tight with his capacity to recover on a travel and managed him. And then Mason took an opportunity. So it's genuine debate at Match Committee over the last few weeks as to what the right mix is. And it will continue to be, I'm sure. We've also got a couple other players. Brandon Walker deserves to play. One of our young backs, Hugh Davies, has played at AFL standard. Oscar McDonald deserves to play. Chris Sherry's out of the team at the moment, who has played some good footy for us. So there's a number of guys that would probably feel slightly hard done by with selection at the moment, but I think they've got the awareness that the senior team's function has been pretty good to this point.
2: How do you manage Luke Jackson's work flow, Jade? Because, I mean, that it's not an easy position, as we know, but he's doing it in the air, on the ground, and pushing forward. He's obviously pivotal to your premiership push. I was a little surprised, I must admit. I thought maybe this might have been a week that you guys maybe just gave him a week off.
10: It's been really interesting, having not really been in this position before, where the question of resting players bobs up a lot. It's something we're mindful of the management of our players with loadings and training, and obviously we have to do with travel as well.
2: Yeah.
10: But just the real basic call, they're hungry to play. These guys, Campo, and I love it. We don't have to, you know, it's like you can't tell players to want to love to play. They've got to want to do it themselves. But Tracy doesn't want to rest. Would be offended if we asked him. Pierce, you'd probably say, 5-day break with his body coming off the Canberra trip back home would be the perfect candidate, but couldn't be more driven to want to play last week and lead from the front. So we're not negligent with having the discussions, but we do monitor our players' wellness and their loadings pretty strongly. And, to this point, we feel as though their eagerness and we believe could continue to play and keep building chemistry is the right way.
1: Jade, just a shy Bolton being managed. Didn't think about a dozen others? No, you didn't think about that?
10: No. There was just enough just there enough. For Bolts not to play this week. So,
1: well, not a bad in, though, Hayden Young.
10: Yeah, well, it's another player gets striking out a lot. I did read something last 24 hours. Why would we be as foolish to bring Hayden to Adelaide to play is because he's available and he wants to, and then we want him in the team. So, managing the bodies and the right mix in our team is the ongoing challenge for us to keep identifying the right behaviours, the right form, the right mixes. And, each week we treat respectfully, and our coach has been brilliant with how he's led that, and he's been able to keep the whole club and our players and coaches on message with what presents this week is the most important and relevant thing.
1: Mate, you're doing a great job there. You everywhere you go, you do a great job, and really appreciate you coming on the show tonight, Jade.
10: Pleasure. Good on you, Tim. See you, Campo.
1: Good man. That's Jade Rawlings, the defensive coach of Fremantle, only resting one player.
4: No, you feel stiff about that, don't you, Tim?
0: Back to your calls for Rusden Blackguards, 8223 00.
1: This is about having a dream, because I had one last night.
0: Yes.
1: That I went into the rooms of Port Adelaide and I said, they all thank you. They all think you're going to get beat. What do you think? You win. You can win. I said, I grabbed Jordan Sweet and I said, you start it. He said, I will start it. They go out there, they win by 5. I had a dream. Let's go to Paul, see what his dream is.
12: Yeah, before I cark it, I'd like South Adelaide to win the premiership.
1: Oh, good call.
12: That's
1: Paul.
12: My dream.
1: Good call. And we actually got a text there.
12: I've been waiting
1: there.
12: So long.
1: Yeah, we got a text there as well. Now, Paul, just how long have you been following South?
12: So my dad played before the Second World War.
1: Wow, right.
12: You know, so.
1: Great family history.
12: He was lucky. He was in 2 premierships.
1: Yeah.
12: You know? And we've been South all the way through. So I'm 76 now. So I've been following a long time.
1: Oh, yeah.
13: I have a dream.
1: Oh, Paul, well, I'll tell you what, I don't know there'd be anybody in South Australia that would begrudge you that dream coming true.
2: Mm-hmm. No.
1: No, right. I reckon you're right. Waited too long. Let's go to Brendan at Burnside.
14: Yeah, hey, guys. How you going?
1: Good, my friend. Good. What do you got for us?
14: Well, I had a dream after watching last night's game, St Kilda Geelong, and there was a mark in the first quarter. It was about a metre out of bounds and not called out of bounds on the full.
1: Yep.
14: So I thought a good dream might be they take all the goal umpires, field umpires, and boundary umpires to Specsavers, and 90% of them came back with glasses.
13: I still have a dream.
1: I like it, Brent. Very nicely done.
2: Just a little drive-by for the umpires again. We've only had one game this round, but we'll go again.
1: Keep going.
2: Yeah. Who have we got there? Tony at Morphavale.
16: G'day, boys.
2: How are you, mate?
16: I think Riley would have had a few dreams today. Had his colonoscopy.
1: No, you can't say that, Tone. But yeah, if you still got a dream, Tone, we'll take that. But we won't go
2: that was
1: through
2: a
1: the
2: nightmare.
1: Description.
2: That wasn't a dream.
1: Yeah, that was a bit more on the path of what Stephen might say.
0: Yeah, I think so.
1: Now, we wish him all the best in his recovery.
0: We certainly do.
1: And I think he won't be here Monday, but he will be back Tuesday. Mm. And we do wish him all the best and that procedure he had to get rid of the big statements. But we'll see how that rolls out next week.
0: You know what
1: see
0: he thinks
1: that
0: of
1: rolls
0: that?
1: Out.
0: No chance. 12 minutes to 5, here's traffic.
19: Afternoon at Modbury Heights, at Chrysler Carfor, McIntyre Road near Milne Road, Wingfield, Burst Watermain, Grand Junction Road near Graham Street. Very slow at the moment, South Road heading home through Cross Road, Glandor and Edwardstown due to works. And at the east end of the city, roads closed for the final week of Eliminate Adelaide Rundle Street just near East Terrace there. Cameras, West Beach Road, West Beach and Tapleys Hill Road, Glenelg North. 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
0: With Campo sitting in for Rowie, it is 8 minutes to five. Matthew Richardson over in Sydney ahead of Friday Night Footy. Swans and Crows will be live on 5AA. And then Riley O'Brien is in the studio with us from 5:30. And South Australia's Caravan Camping and Outdoor Sale this time next week will be up and running at the Adelaide Showground next Thursday to Sunday. Tickets are available online. But if you'd like to win, we have four tickets right here, right now to give away. 8223 0055. Here's a quick text from Shane from North Haven. Does that name ring a bell for you?
1: It does. I reckon he's thirsty.
0: He says, "Hey, Rowie, I've got a dream for a carton of Cooper's Pale Ale. Where is it?"
1: He hasn't paid up.
0: Yet to pay up.
2: Oh, the old... He's not...
0: Shane. 2 weeks in Shane.
2: He's not tight, Rowie.
1: He's just... he's had a bit on, obviously, his plate with mm-hmm. what's going on today. Shane, we'll keep pursuing that. We'll make sure
2: Hard to put a slab on an e-scooter.
1: Yeah, it is, but that's a good point, actually. he's got to go locally here somewhere.
0: We will hunt that down for you, Shane.
1: Shane, keep persisting. We will get that dream to come true. There is one dream that won't come true, Maria, and he said for Juniper to not laugh at one of his jokes. Never, ever will that come true. let's go to South Plimpton. G'day, Phil.
5: G'day, guys. I've got a dream that, inspired by the World Cup,
1: yes,
5: the AFL decides that this year's finals will be a round of 16, which means that the only teams that miss out are Essendon and I have a dream in the bye week, they could have dream time at the G.
0: Oh, that's brilliant. Good. That's good.
1: Phil, that's very good.
2: Very good. Yeah.
1: Very good. The round of 16 makes me laugh, though.
2: Yeah.
1: I like that. That is very good. Imagine doing that and then it's knockout.
0: Gee, but what's the point?
1: Yeah, just...
0: What's the point?
1: Just fun.
2: Just fun. Everyone wins a prize.
1: Oh, Edge, you've always got a dream.
6: I've always got a dream. And I'll tell you what, before I jump into that, can you remember when I lost that bet with Rowie on the Friday end of the season, Monday, dropped the carton of beer? Poor Shane, it's got a model play every week, Dominic, surely.
1: Ooh, like a little bit of GST you're talking, Edge.
6: That's it?
1: Yeah.
6: Okay, boys, I have a dream. Timmy,
1: yep.
6: You understand this. Every Thursday night for the last 3 years... I've had this dream that I'm going to win a bottle of black. And you know what? Though the worst part about it is, I wake up and there's Grumpy Guts Rowie running out the bloody front door with it.
1: That's a terrible dream, Edge. That's a terrible dream. No chance, exactly. Oh, I love that. Good on you, Edge. You're a great contributor. Let's go to Hillbank. G'day, Scott.
7: Hey, Jimmy and Campo.
1: Hey, buddy.
7: Hey, I just want to talk about Port.
1: Yep.
7: I think it's been really well done this year, to be honest. I know the win-loss ratio wasn't great, but it works in our favour.
1: We haven't been
7: embarrassed in too many games.
1: Yep,
7: I'm like the North Melbourne game at the start of the year and the Carlton game wasn't great.
1: I agree, yeah.
7: So, you know, we've been in most games.
1: Yep, I agree with you. And it, like you said, I think Jade Rawlings, he described it in what would be very modern AFL lingo, but he said their defensive profile is very good.
2: Hmm. Well, when you sit third in the competition, as a first-year coach with the amount of injuries they've had, that's a testament to the coaching group and the playing group that they're all on the same page. Because I think defence is one of the hardest phases to coach because everyone's so offensive-minded. Mm. So it's easier to understand the offensive. And when you're playing, when you've got a group of young players, which they have, and some senior players, to try and get them to connect defensively, I think that's the hardest part. And you're seeing it at Essendon at the moment. Mm. That would be a fair comparison.
1: Good call.
2: Same sort of development, you know, younger groups coming through, their defensive profile is not at the level and they're getting opened up each week. So what Josh and what the coaching group and the players have embraced that and are all on the same page.
1: Another great dream here on the text line from Mick on the tractor, a great contributor as well. Mick, we love him. He's in the country. He says, I have a dream that big wigs, he's written something else, in the AFL house, come out to local country footy and watch a game or two. They might realise that they've really effed the game up because the tiki-touch BS of the arc, four umpires, rule changes, and the last disposal out of bounds that works so well here, and they've turned it into an absolute joke. Gee, Mick, you've covered off a fair bit there in that dream, and probably all accurate.
0: There's one thing, just before we go to the news. No name. It's a shame it has no name because it's a very good text. I have a dream that a cure is found for MND as a direct result of Neil Danaher's legacy.
1: Oh, great.
0: That's a great text.
1: Mm. Great text. Excellent text. And I, you know what? That was his dream too.
2: Mm. Yes.
0: Indeed it was.
1: Spot on. No, well played.
0: Time for the 5 o'clock news. We'll keep taking your calls. What's your dream you'd like to have come true for a bottle of Rusden Black Guts? 8223 0000 is our number. Matthew Richardson from Channel 7 to join us next.
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25: Down to 6 tonight, sunny tomorrow 18. With the 5 o'clock news, good evening, I'm Mel Usher. An assault at Salisbury North at lunchtime that's left a man with serious facial injuries is believed to have been a targeted attack. The 36-year-old was slashed in the face with a bladed weapon on Bedouin Street shortly before 12:30. Police are investigating. Disgraced cyclist Rowan Dennis will face court again in September after pleading guilty to driving while disqualified. He was stopped by police at Medindi last month with his two children in the car. Dennis now faces up to 12 months jail for that offence, which breaches his suspended sentence bond over the death of his wife Melissa. The 36-year-old, who arrived at court hours before his scheduled appearance today, left without making any comment to waiting media. A parliamentary inquiry has revealed that last week's Telstra outage, that the crisis could have been avoided. More from Nelson Scott.
26: Telstra's nationwide outage crippled its network, halted some train lines, and left over 600 people unable to reach 000. Executives from the telco have fronted a Senate inquiry to explain how the outage occurred and why some customers couldn't call emergency services. The committee heard the disruption took place because a server software update wasn't completed and a key design change wasn't documented. Telstra CEO Vicky Brady says the outage wouldn't have happened if the aging server was replaced.
13: This is clearly unacceptable. Our controls were not good enough.
26: Inquiry Chair Sarah Hanson-Young argues the telco was careless.
13: This doesn't seem like a complex matter. This seems like incompetence.
26: Telstra says some customers will be compensated, likely through network credits.
14: Assets worth over $100 million have been seized by SAPOL in 2025-26 under the Criminal Assets Confiscation Scheme. That includes 560 vehicles, including Lamborghinis, boats and caravans, luxury watches, premium alcohol and $11 million in cash. Attorney General Kyan Ma says the area has undergone major reforms.
16: We made it easier to confiscate bank accounts, to put freezing orders on bank accounts. We made it harder for criminals to transfer assets away from themselves.
14: The United States is accusing Tehran of engaging in acts of terrorism by targeting ships in the Strait of Hormuz as it defends a new wave of strikes on Iran. Both sides have exchanged strikes for a sixth straight day. White House Press Secretary Caroline Leavitt says the attack is in direct response to Iran's violation of the preliminary peace deal.
18: Specifically, in the memorandum of understanding that they signed, they were not to fire on commercial vessels moving through the Strait of Hormuz. And unfortunately, they have made the tragic decision for them to do that.
14: A major cleanup is underway in West Hollywood after a water main burst, flooding several roads, underground car parks and homes. It's left a giant sinkhole in the middle of Sunset Boulevard. And 95-year-old Star Trek icon William Shatner has a new heavy metal band, and they've booked a spot at a music festival in Chicago in September. Now turning to 5AA Sport, a few changes for Port ahead of tomorrow's game against Frio. Kane Farrell won't play after suffering a groin issue during today's captain's run. He'll be replaced by Harrison Ram. And there'll be a new face pulling on the boots for Port this weekend. Coach Josh Carr says Baylen O'Brien is definitely someone to watch.
19: We love the way that he plays footy. We love the contest that he provides and never give up attitude. If I could do a comparison, I'd say a young Tom Jonas is what I see in him.
14: Tonight, the Crows face the Swans at the SCG. Western Bulldogs veteran Adam Treloar has suffered a calf injury during a training session at Mission Witten Oval. The 33-year-old has played just 5 games this season due to a series of soft tissue injuries. And authorities have issued a health alert regarding air quality for New York and New Jersey. It comes just days before the World Cup final is played at East Rutherford in New Jersey. The haze is caused by Canadian wildfires. Now checking 5AA traffic.
20: Afternoon in Modbury Heights, a crash causing delays. McIntyre Road near Milne Road. Wingfield at Bruce Watermain, Grand Junction Road near Graham Street. Got delays there and got really big delays this afternoon with a crash at Edwardstown. It's on South Road near Castle Plaza, but got delays back past Anzac Highway heading outbound. Try and avoid it if you can tonight on the drive home. Cameras, Addison Road, Pennington and Anzac Highway in Ashford. 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Adelaide's most accurate traffic on 5AA.
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14: Down to 6 tonight, sunny tomorrow, 18. Sunday, mostly sunny, 18. Monday, partly cloudy, 17. Right now, it's 14 degrees. Now let's hear what's happening on 9 News tonight.
22: I'm Brenton Raglis. Tonight, Rowan Dennis facing jail time, admitting to driving while he was banned after the crash that killed his wife. Community outrage as a beloved family-run restaurant in Mount Barker is forced out. Telstra's boss admits the network meltdown could have been avoided. And another season-ending injury for Port. 9 News. Your news. 9.36 on 9 and on 9 Now.
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6: 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What's your dream?

0: Tasmanian team of the century as well. Matthew Richardson, welcome.
1: G'day, lads. How are we?
0: Awesome, awesome, mate. We've got a big game, of course, tonight.
1: I love coming on your show because you just bloody pumped me up.
0: Yeah.
1: It's so good.
2: He's in the tunnel. He's in the tunnel nightclub Hall of Fame too, Rich, aren't you?
0: That was a good joint.
2: It was a good joint.
1: Oh, yeah. Had some good times there.
0: I think that's where the first time I ever heard the statement drink card.
2: Drink cards.
0: Yeah. Okay, what a
2: dangerous.
0: Dangerous indeed. We won't get into the underbelly of AFL football. What we will do is talk about Crow Sydney. I tell you what, the talk of the town over here, Richo, is resting text. I tell you what, some people said, yep, smart move. It's all about, you know, finals now and getting him fresh for that. But others are going, what are you doing? Don't mess with your form.
1: Yeah, I get that. I mean, look, I haven't been at a footy club for a long time now, so I don't really understand the GPS loads and all that sort of thing. I know they've got a really good handle on when a player might need a spell and all that, but I know that when you're kicking goals, like Tex did in that last little bit last week, you want to keep playing. But look, he is 36 years of age. They know what they're doing. But geez, when you're in good form and good touch as a player, you just want to keep playing. But look, it's a different game now, and you've got to trust what the fitness guys are doing at each club. But, you know, you also want to finish top four and get that double chance. So, yeah, it's a fine line sometimes.
2: Well, the other thing too, Richo, is structurally, I mean, we called the Sydney Freo game last week, and the three tools of Freo really got hold of, I thought, Sydney's defenders. But now Adelaide, it's now Fogarty Thilthorpe, who's not in great form, and there you got Toby Murray. I would be much more concerned if I was Dean Cox if Taylor Walker was playing.
1: Well, and the other thing, Campo, is we've just got here to Sydney and we're actually in traffic jams trying to get to the hotel because it is very wet up here today.
2: Oh, so, wow. Okay.
1: I reckon Tex is the type of forward, key forward, that can actually handle those conditions.
2: Yeah.
1: You know, he's pretty good at ground level. We know how good he is with his skills and that type of thing. And normally players like him can actually adapt into the wet weather better than maybe a Toby Murray will. So, yeah, that comes into play tonight. Whether there's going to be a late change either way, because it is pretty wet here. It's been raining all day, apparently. So, yeah, it's going to be a bit of a wet weather slog tonight unless it dries up now, but it doesn't look like it looking outside.
0: The feeling here, Richo, is it's a more important game to the Crows than it is Sydney. What about Sydney's point of view?
1: I think Sydney, you know, they've just been going, to be perfectly honest with you. Have a look at their last 5 weeks. You know, they only just got over the line against Port. The St Kilda should have beaten them, and then they've been beaten by a couple of good teams in recent times, obviously with Freo putting 100 points on them last week. So defensively, they haven't looked as good in that five-week patch. Teams have been kicking high scores against them. So, yeah, I disagree with that. I think Sydney really need to find their defensive way again tonight. And look, the weather might help them be able to do that. But look, if you look at form, I think the Crows' form probably looks better than Sydney's at the moment.
2: Well, if you have a look at Richo, since round 13, I did a little bit of stuff for the boys on Monday. And since round 13, the Crows have increased their scoring power to almost 100 points. So they got that back going, what they were doing in 2025. And defensively, they're second at 70 points. If you look at what Sydney have been doing, they've given up almost 100 points since round 13. And, you know, they're ninth at points four. But the biggest one tonight, and I'm glad you brought it up, it was wet. Their clearance differential in that time frame is they're 18th in the competition and score from stoppage is 16th. So that's one area that Adelaide will need to focus on. But on the flip side, it's one area that the Crows, when they lose, haven't quite got hold of that part of the game.
1: Yeah, look, I think the other thing tonight is, look, the Crows are tackling really well. They're big number tackling team, and the Swans were poor in that area last week. Their efficiency was really low, and we know that the Crows really thrive on contested footy, and there's going to be a lot of contested footy tonight. So, look, there's a lot of things pointing the Crows' way. The Swans haven't lost at the SCG this year, but, you know, with the conditions the way they are and a slog and the way that the Crows handle those really contested games, it's going to be really tight tonight, I think.
0: And, Richo, the Lizard, how do you stop him? Like, he goes ballistic, especially at the SCG, and I think he averages,
2: well, he won't be
0: like,
2: bouncing them tonight, surely.
0: No, true. But that run he provides off of there, and you sort of go, oh, you play a defensive forward on him and the line.
2: Well, Ben Keyes has done a wonderful job on him in recent times.
0: That's true. Is that the matchup? I suppose it is.
1: Look, I think you do need to try and do something with him. He averages over 25 at the SCG.
0: And there you go.
1: If he's getting those handball receives through the corridor, we know it's not a long ground, and his ball use and his vision to go inside 50 is so good. So

0: Look, I think it makes sense to have a guy like... I think with Keezy, he's experienced, and, you know, he can still get offensive. Some players, when they get those defensive jobs, they forget that, you know, as a forward, you still got to try and contribute some way to the offence. And I think Keyes is the sort of player who can do that. So that would be a good matchup. But, look, he's a hard guy to stop because he's just got electrifying pace and they want to give it to him. They try and give him those handball receives all the time and he's so good at getting them. And, you know, he only needs half a foot and he's away. So he's very, very hard to stop.
1: Well, the other important matchup, Richo, Lachie McAndrew's had a wonderful year in his first full year of AFL footy. He's done a mountain of work. He's up against Brody Grundy again tonight. Brody Grundy has been seen the last few weeks, I would say, just trying to hit the ball outside and see whether his guys with leg speed, with Goulden and these guys, can get on the outside. That's exactly what Port Power did to him at the showdown here. They got Jordan Sweet and they pushed the ball outside and they went back shoulder. I'd be interested to see whether they use the same plan.
0: Yeah, it'll be interesting. The whole thing with tonight is just seeing the conditions here and how that's going to affect what you do in the stoppages. If you're going to be able to get on the run like that, it might be a little bit hard tonight to get that ball out sort of and clear the area. But it is something Grundy, particularly the last home game up here when, you know, Tim English was really struggling. I mean, Grundy just, I think he had something like 60-something hit-outs and he was hitting them long that night. So that ruck duel is going to be really key. Obviously, McAndrew's been a real find this year. I mean, if you had said at the start of the year that he was going to establish himself and, you know, we wouldn't see Riley O'Brien, you probably wouldn't have believed it. But obviously the ruck changes have really helped him and his extra height that he has, and he's been a revelation. So, yeah, that's a big matchup as well.
1: Well, and we touched on stoppage, but centre bounce is important. As you know, Richo, we played at the SCG. Clearance, particularly at centre bounce, is important. Now, you may not score, but your ability to lock it in and also restrict the opposition from rebounding out of your D50 to get to the other end. So Adelaide, they're 16th in the competition this year. They haven't been able to do it quite as well as what they did in 2025, but the Swans are second in the comp. So they do have the capacity to do it. They understand the ground very well, but I'm just worried that if they lose centre bounce Adelaide tonight, they may not be able to rebound out of that D50.
0: Yeah, and I know you're big on this one, Campo. We talked about it a few weeks ago on Thursday night footy, those deep entries, and you get them here, don't you? If you get a centre clearance here, you get a deep entry, unless you chip it short, but you're getting it 15 metres out from the centre. So it is easy then to get repeat entries and get it locked in your forward line. So, you know, winning centre bounce here tonight is crucial, and Sydney do have the upper hand in that area. The other thing that I reckon teams can, they can get caught out wide here on the SCG. It is a really wide ground. It's short, but it's, you know, it's a cricket ground. It's basically a circle. It is quite wide. It doesn't have those narrow sort of wings like the Adelaide Oval has. So you just want to be careful you don't get caught out wide. It's actually a long way home if you get right out near the boundary on the wings here. So, that's another thing to take note of tonight.
2: Hey, Richo, I was shocked and stunned. I looked at the leaderboard for the Coleman. I'm like, Charlie Curnow's leading. And I was really stunned. I thought, but the slow start of the year probably threw me off. But he's now leading, and it did surprise me. But he is now, what would you say, paying back that faith that Sydney had in him. But who would you match up on him tonight? That's the key for me.
0: Would you go Mark Keane or not?
2: I'd go Keane.
3: Yeah,
2: that's the way I would.
3: I agree, Richard.
2: Oh, we got a unanimous vote here. Yeah. So
0: I think that's the matchup. Keane, you know, he's 4 weeks back in now. He's, you know, we know how good he was last year with his intercept, but ability to defend as well. So, yeah, he's come back in at the right time. And, you know, I think the Crows are timing this season really well. Tonight's crucial, of course. But, yeah, I think Keane's the guy. I think he's number one for contested marks now, Charlie Curnow. Look, he did cash in. He kicked 10 against Richmond and, you know, he kicked another big bag. I think it was against North Melbourne or the Dogs when they had all their defenders out. So he got a lot of goals in a couple of games. But, you know, his last 4 or 5 weeks, I think he's averaged 4 goals. But they have had, you know, Logan McDonald's been out and, you know, Mamardi's been injured. I think they've been a little bit more predictable, just going to Curnow a little bit more, and their form in that time hasn't been as good. So although Curnow's played really well, maybe their forward line's a little bit more predictable at the moment.
2: Thanks very much for your time, Richard. Before you go, I just got a question from left field here. I'm just wondering, have you purchased a Mars bar lately, and have they changed at all?
0: Mate, have you had one? Fair income, Campo. You were there, Campo. You witnessed it. Either I got a dud Mars bar, or they are half the size they used to be.
1: I was telling the boys, Rich, I said, you got to ask Timmy, I've got to ask him a question, not from me. I said, he came in.
0: I've never... homework on this. Boys, after that, I was filthy. Yeah. So I went and had a look. I did a little bit of homework. It's called AI. They can tell you anything.
2: Yeah.
0: And I punched it in. It is official. From the heyday when I first started buying Mars bars in the late 80s, they are 33 grams smaller.
2: Wow.
0: Right? 33 grams smaller officially. Jeez. And they used to be 50 cents. They're now 270. So they've gone up $2.20 and they're 33 grams smaller. They are a rip-off Mars bars these days.
2: You know what?
1: I was laughing, Richard. I said, you've never been seen someone so passionate about the size of a Mars bar. I was losing it. It was brilliant. I loved it,
0: they're
1: mate.
0: They're still tasty, though.
2: Almost a Seinfeld episode in that, I reckon. Hey, Richard, appreciate your passion on all fronts, mate. Good on you.
0: Thanks, guys. Have a good night.
1: See you, mate.
2: Matthew Richardson, 3AW and Channel 7 commentator, our guest.
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4: G'day there, Modbury Heights, a crash to look out for. McIntyre Road near Milne Road, Wingfield, a burst water main causing delays. Green Junction Road near Graham Street and Edwardstown, a crash with big delays. South Road near Castle Plaza, slow going affecting outbound from Anzac Highway all the way through to Castle Plaza. Getting busy at the moment, Tapley, Sorogue, Glenorg North with a camera at Jetty Road, Largs Bay. 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
2: Now, a smashed or cracked windscreen isn't something that you get around to do. 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And that's why Complete Windscreens on Main North Road Prospect is the smart call, and they'll make it happen. Now, that is 8269-4444. You know that number now,
1: I was
2: Campo.
1: Just about to do it. 8269-4444, because I know Rowie will be listening. 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
2: And he said, I went in. 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
16: Rammy's going to play. We just feel like we need a bit of height in our back six, back seven with our forwards group. So we've gone with Rammy.
3: Josh Carr in his press conference today where he announced that Harrison Ram will come in and play for Kane Farrell, who is out and may miss a significant and to perhaps the rest of the season for Port Adelaide. So that is a real disappointment. Six players now changing over from last week's side against the Saints. You might want to have your say around that. And the Crows tonight in action against Sydney. And this text from Costa saying, lads, I'm in Sydney for work and it's not just wet, it is sheeting down and blowing sideways with wind. Terrible conditions. Forget any sort of handball game or talk of forwards getting a hold of it. Thank you, Costa. Great text.
2: Good little weather update there. We've been talking about having a dream on the back of my dream last night that Port Adelaide beat Frio, and Mark has texted in and said, g'day, Timmy. In regards to your dream, Daryl Kerrigan just rang, and he reckons you're dreaming. So
1: from the castle.
2: The castle. Telling me dreaming, which is fair enough too. Let's go to Selleck Beach. G'day, Simon.
17: G'day, boys. Yeah, I haven't really got a dream, although it'd be nice to win tonight as a small dream. But yeah, a bit surprised that Tex is managed, especially with the games coming up against Richmond and Essendon. But anyway, it's another story. Hey, just a quick one. I'm just curious whether it's Campo and Timmy. I'm trying to work out the Crows' best 23 moving forward if everyone's fit and available. So, obviously, if you look at tonight's team, the players that aren't in that team that I think are worth consideration, I think there's probably a dozen. So you've got Walker and Laird. They're the obvious ones. Nick Murray, Jordan Butts, Callum Archie, Luke Pedler, Mitch Hinge, Dowling, Bond, Edwards, and you could argue maybe O'Brien and Maley and Jones, but they're kind of maybe, you know, highly unlikely. There's probably a dozen players that could potentially knock on the door, you know, to make that 23. And I'll just list some players that I think, I'm not saying these players should be dropped, but I reckon they're, how do I put it? They haven't cemented their spot.
1: So on notice.
17: Players, yeah, on, well, maybe, yes. I'll just list some players who I think are not 100% automatic selections every week. So I've got Paul Kahn, although I love what he's doing. Cummings, Soligo, Zach Taylor, Luke Nankervis, although really like his last 4 or 5 weeks. Braden Cook, he's had a pretty good season, but, you know. Nankervis, I'll mention him. Toby Murray, Orlais, who, again, him and Butts is kind of a 50-50 call. Nankervis and Peatling. So I guess what I'm saying, we've got a fair bit of depth there, but I'm kind of trying to work out what our best 23 is, if everyone's fit and available. So, Campo and Tim, do you have like in your head, what you think the best 23 would be?
1: Well, for the Crows, you're right. There's some players that are interchangeable, aren't they, that not necessarily walk-up starts. I mean, Walker would be in my best 23, no question about that. The jury's still out for me with Toby Murray, what that looks like moving forward, because I think you can play an extra runner or an extra small forward depending on the opposition, with Riley Filthorpe going into the ruck. Isaac Cumming, and he's probably been under an injury. I've had a few guys that they would have liked to think in February that they're in their best 22, but through injury and form. So Soligo, Archie, and Cummings would be in that bracket. But, yeah, some of those guys, I think Cook's a lock. I think he's had a really solid year on that wing. I think he locks that one down. But it's, for me, it's still that question around what that midfield mix looks like. You know, we haven't seen Curtin in there yet. No. He's still played wing. And maybe tonight's the night. You know, do they throw him in there? Big body, wet conditions. Do they need that big body in there and in and around that against that Sydney midfield group to keep it in and around the contest?
3: It's strange. The Crows quite often in the last couple of weeks have been putting Dan Curtin as one of the followers on their team sheet, yet they don't play him in the midfield. Yeah. It's almost like they're playing ducks and drakes. Like, is this the week that they do it?
2: They
3: don't do it.
2: It's not. Yeah, you're not probably tricking anybody there. I think... The only thing I'd add is I think their best 23 looks like a team where Filthorpe is second ruck.
1: Yep.
2: Hence taking one of the talls out. I think it has Nick Murray and Hinge in it.
1: Yep.
2: And I think it has the one that they've been waiting for all year is Archie. Mm-hmm. Getting Archie into that lineup and having him play a month's footy before finals, vital.
1: Yeah. The Archie one's an interesting one. Because I think they've got too many that are alike. You've got Neil Bullen, you've got Rochelle, you've got Rankin, you've got Taylor, you've got Soligo going through there, you've got Rankin that can go through there. You can't fit them all.
3: This was the issue when they brought him in.
1: You can't fit them all. So, and for me, he hasn't done enough.
2: They're fishing. Yeah. He's been injured. He's a very good player. Don't you worry about that. Let's go to Graham at Henley Beach. You have a dream?
11: I've got a dream, and I've got another thing to talk to you about, Jimmy G.
2: Yes, sir.
11: First, the dream thing is, how about Port have an injury-free, suspension-free season for the first time for a long, long time?
2: That would be nice.
11: Isn't that a good dream?
2: I love that dream.
11: Second thing, mate, you call the SAFL.
2: Yes.
11: What sort of Port Adelaide Magpies team going to roll out on this weekend?
2: Oh, it's not going to be good. It's not going to be good, Graham. It is one of the fears when you really are depleted in your stocks. It is one of the fears of... what then happens at that level. And it's back to when you were on with me when Rowie had the week off, Campo, where I just said, that's why I don't like seeing that SNFL Guernsey in the comp when it's compromised like this.
1: Yeah.
2: It's not representing why Foss wrote the creed. So that's the thing that really gets me, Graham. Yeah. All right, Sam.
3: Sorry, I'm looking at the Sandford League team for this weekend. I think there's about, because I've got about mid count, I think there's about 16 players that aren't AFL listed on there.
2: Yeah.
3: It's an extraordinary number.
2: It's extraordinary number.
3: Out of 23.
2: Probably unprecedented, and the guys that are probably going to play, most of them may not have played a AFL game.
3: Yeah, so that's going to be a tough one against the Eagles. Thank you for your call, Graham. We'll get to the 5:30 headlines. Riley O'Brien's in the studio next.
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13: Mel Usher with the news headlines, and I have a dream that the news headlines will be on time. Assets worth over $100 million have been seized by SAPOL in 2025-26, including Lamborghinis, real estate and Rolex watches. The families of two Australian backpackers who died in Laos after drinking tainted alcohol are devastated. No one will face serious jail time over the deaths. The US president is accusing China of carrying out the largest compromise of election data in history. And in sport, there's wet weather in Sydney ahead of tonight's Crows-Swans clash.
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19: Evening there. A couple of things to look out for on the drive home. Got horrendous delays tonight at Edwardstown. It's due to a crash South Road near Castle Plaza. It's actually heading outbound. Massive delays back to Anzac Highway. Avoid that if you can. Wingfield to Burst Water Main, Grand Junction Road near Graham Street also causing delays. And roads closed for the final week of Illuminate Adelaide Rundle Street just near East Terrace. Lots of folk around there tonight. Cameras Tapley's Hill Road, Glenelg North and Trimmer Parade at Seaton. 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Adelaide's most accurate traffic on 5AA.
18: The 5AA forecast down to 6 tonight, sunny tomorrow 18. Right now it's 12 degrees. We'll have more news at 6 on 5AA. Always Adelaide.
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3: It's 24 to 6. Enjoying your calls tonight. Campo sitting in for Rowie as he'll be back next Tuesday. And your calls tonight have been on your dreams that you may have that you'd love to come true. 8223 0000 for a Rust and Black Gut Shiraz. Apologies to the newsroom just before the break. Mel shared her dream with us.
1: We got a text. 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
1: Not being on time.
3: Jeez. 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
1: feedback's a gift, Tuggers. 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
2: You certainly don't want to be late. Mm-hmm. get a nice old clip around the ear.
1: Everyone wants their air time.
0: Well, I was exactly. A little bit late today, actually, so I made it in the end, though.
2: Well done, mate. Hey, you're on time in the studio, and thank you very much for coming in. Big story of the week has been Tex, to rest or not, and it's been chosen to rest.
0: Yeah, he's obviously a pre-planned rest for him in a pretty big game, but obviously he's an old bugger, 35 years old. So
1: it was pre-planned.
0: I think that's been part of the management plan for the year. Yeah, I think they've penciled in a couple.
1: Yep.
0: And obviously this was one of them as part of that, with a travelling trip, with a short break going into next week's game.
2: The debate was around whether he should, you know, miss an Essendon game rather than this one. That was sort of the debate floating around.
0: Yeah, it's a very fair call, because obviously a huge game this week and he's a vital player and can win a game off his own boots. So, yeah, I wasn't privy to those conversations, but definitely fair.
1: Do you think he knew when he was, I love the vision when he was going around going, one more, that was brilliant. It was like typical Tex, if you know him.
0: Yeah.
1: Do you reckon that's why he's trying to do it? Because he probably knew that perhaps he wasn't going to play the following week?
0: Yeah, potentially. Yeah, you know what Tex is like. He's a competitor. He wants to play every week, so they have to pull him back and hold him.
1: Well, it might
0: back.
1: Be a good thing, Rob. We've had a couple of Tex, and we interviewed Matty Richardson. He's up there, and it's pouring with rain.
0: Yeah, I don't think it's going to be a big man's night tonight by the looks. It's been to a few guys over there. It's been bucketing all day, and Sydney gets dewy at the best of times. So I feel like it'll be a wet game, and it'll certainly change the dynamic of the game a lot, because they're a high handball team and they won't be able to play that way.
2: Well, if they try it, you can turn it over.
0: Well, exactly. Might slip a few times. So.
2: Do you reckon, and to be fair, you just mentioned they're a high handball team and they won't be able to do that. Do you reckon sometimes that's just bad, like it's ingrained in them and they just do it anyway? Because I see a lot of teams can't
1: adapt.
2: Alter.
1: Yep.
2: Yeah, can't adapt.
0: It's certainly hard to change your game in response to conditions, and you've obviously got habits. You've trained the whole preseason, the whole season, and it's probably a hard one to dial down, but the best teams can do that and adapt to different game styles.
1: Well, it was interesting because I called the game last week, Rob, the Sydney Freo game. We interviewed Jeremy Laidlaw, who's an assistant coach there, and I asked him that question around really early in the season, was all about handball and whatever. He said, yeah, absolutely, but we want to win with different modes in terms of kick mark and take what the opposition give us. So I think that's been a win for them, and they can go to that. But I think they've been training that we can't do that all the time, obviously, if conditions don't
2: allow.
1: Suit it as well.
0: Yeah, conditions, then even within games, you have different patches where the opposition's on top or whatever else, and you've got to have different ways to win and different ways to score. And, certainly the best teams have to have those strings to their bow.
2: We spoke with Lockie McAndrew and interviewed him and the like, and he said that you've been unbelievable help to him in his development and the like. Did you guys sit down and talk about Grundy this week? Because Grundy seems to me, he is a unique ruckman. I don't know that he's like any of the others in the comp.
0: Yeah, we did speak a lot about him this week. I watched some vision with Stretch this week, and he's obviously trained with him a lot at Sydney, so he's got a lot of experience one-on-one with Brody, and knows a bit about him, and then just gave him a few insights on, I guess, how to play against him. But obviously his strength is around the contest. He's a bull in the follow-up work and then in the actual ruck battle, and then can really damage on that spread as well.
1: How important, you played at the SCG, how important is centre bounce? Now, that's been a little bit of an Achilles heel, but the last couple of weeks they've been able to fight that back, albeit against lesser opposition. The SCG is one of those grounds, as you know, that if you lose field position, they're very difficult one to get from one end to the other, and that hasn't been a strength of Adelaide in 26.
0: Yeah, you don't want to be playing from your full back line, that's for sure, Campo, with the obviously, the 50s almost overlap the square there, and you can get it in with a clean clearance. You can get it deep to the top of the goal square there. So the centre bounce becomes really important. The cricket pitch in there makes it a bit more bouncy as well, so it makes it a bit more clean to actually get out, and guys can lose their footing. So I think that'll be a massive part of the game, and hopefully we'll do what we've done the last couple of weeks and get the ascendancy in there, because that'll be a big part of it.
2: You mentioned the cricket pitch, but that's out during the footy season, surely.
4: Well, funnily enough, I'm looking at pictures live from the SCG now. They've got it covered. Like, the covers are on.
1: Yeah, they still grass it.
0: So it's a bit harder. Yeah. So it does exist. A bit more
1: they still drop
0: the
1: pitches in.
2: Wow.
0: You don't want to be caught inside there, because the ball bubbles quite easily on the harder sort of surface in there, and it makes a bit of a difference. It's not a huge difference, but it is probably the one. Well, that and the Gabba have a little bit of a harder surface in there that makes it a bit more interesting from a
2: And Adelaide Oval doesn't.
0: No. Adelaide Oval is just
2: This is interesting.
0: Normal.
2: Yeah, there you go.
1: The Gabba was a disaster because they were one of the few that didn't do the drop-in pitches.
2: Yeah.
1: So you'd have the old Murray Creek mud in there.
2: Yeah.
1: And the ball would bounce, and you'd remember you're sitting there, it's a bit like, you know, when you do the jump rope and you're sort of waiting? Yeah. Like, you've got to wait because the ball used to bounce that high that you can't commit too quickly. You almost got to hold that extra half a second to a second.
2: Have a chat
1: and
2: to your opponent. Really,
1: and if the ruckman missed it or it bounced, it could go. I mean, the footy can go anywhere anyway, but because of how hard it is, it just used to just ping. Like,
4: yeah. So no drop-ins at the SCG.
1: Yeah.
4: So that's right. Yeah. So Adelaide Oval, totally different.
2: Yeah, totally different. Wow, that's a good insight. I like that.
1: We've heard a bit about Josh Well. How has he handled the week? I mean, it's not an easy thing.
2: I don't want to know about any of the details of all that.
1: Of
2: just
1: what happened.
2: Him.
1: Just him. Him. And how's he from a, I guess, preparation for a game.
2: Because he played well last
1: really
2: week,
1: important.
2: Didn't he?
1: Yeah, he's really important, and he'll be really important tonight.
0: Yeah, definitely massive player for us, and he was a bit rattled last week when it happened on the Friday. He managed to play quite well on the Saturday, and I think he's been better this week. It's obviously the shock of the just having an incident of any sort on the road can be a bit startling, but he's had great support, and he's fine. So just dealing with all the carry-on from the media is probably the main part, but probably good to turn the phone off.
2: Yep, good week to do that, no doubt. We were just talking with a caller, Archie. I reckon you guys have recruited him. We haven't seen a lot of him because of injury, which has been sad. But how's he been in the sand for the last couple of weeks? What have you seen?
0: Yeah, came back last week, and he's played some great AFL footy. Obviously, won a couple of flags. Got to kick four goals in a grand final, I think. He's all about team as well. Like a few of our forwards up there, he's got some great defensive attributes and some great work in terms of how the team functions. And hasn't had a run at it. He's obviously got injured first game or second game in, and then first game back got injured. So hopefully they're just trying to ease him back now to get him ready for the pointy end of the year. But he's a player that's a bona fide finals player and a really important part of a team structure.
2: That's a very good call.
1: Tough forward line to break into. We had a caller before, Rob, and I don't expect you to pick who's in and who's out, but there's going to be a couple that are going to get squeezed. If he is that, then you know, what does it look like? Is Zach Taylor, I think he's playing a really important role, and I think he's valued inside the four walls, you know, from the coaching group and the playing group. Obviously, Isaac, where's he play? He's at his best, you know, 4 or 5 weeks playing midfield and then going forward. But I think, geez, coming into finals, he's going to be pivotal front of centre. And, you know, you just need some of that class. Like that forward 50 goal that he kicked, you know, was just... That's what
0: amazing,
1: final players are made of, and that's what he's got. And you just don't want to lose those guys, you know, leading into September.
0: Definitely, yeah. That's what separates the best teams come September. And, I wouldn't want to be the coaches. It's a good position to be in with we have a lot of depth, especially in that forward line. So guys, I don't know, might get shuffled around, and inevitably guys go out with injury and that sort of thing. So it normally sorts itself out, but we're in a good position with a lot of forward half talent.
2: Hingy's done that hammy a couple of weeks ago. How's his recovery coming along?
0: Yeah, he's been another one who's just got injured each time he's came back. So he's just doing a little mini training block
2: little
0: now.
2: Bit extra,
0: so
2: right.
0: He's fine physically. Okay. He's just trying to do a good block of training to make sure when he comes back he doesn't do another injury.
2: Yeah.
0: So he's another one that could certainly add some pace and offensive rebound to that halfback.
2: It's a beautiful problem to have is selection headaches.
0: Definitely.
2: You know, when I say selection headaches, it's the pressure's on from underneath, and there's everybody is fit.
1: Timmy's having some other selection.
2: Yeah, slightly
1: this
2: different.
1: Week with losing four of his big boys.
0: Of course. Yes. Yeah. You haven't got many to pick from, do you? You have to recruit a couple in.
2: But I've had a dream last night.
0: Yeah.
2: And,
5: I have a dream.
2: And I was inside the rooms, and I revved them up, and they went out and won by 5 goals. So our whole theme this show has been I Have a Dream, and everybody's been sharing their dreams with me. And one person said, Timmy, Daryl Kerrigan rang and said, tell him his dream.
0: That'd be one of the all-time gutsy wins this week for the Power, I reckon.
2: Lord, it'd be nothing short of a miracle on Memorial Drive.
0: Yeah, but you never know. You never know. Those things happen, Timmy.
2: Well,
0: like, or was it Miracle on Grass? That was the one at up in Brisbane when Ashley McGrath hit that goal against Geelong.
1: That's right.
0: You never know. Don't write them off.
2: It's amazing. I'm in the rooms.
1: Your review during the week, Rob, was it your best four-quarter performance of the year? Was that sort of the takeaways?
0: Yeah, I think the main thing was around actually making it a four-quarter performance because we haven't really done that. Even when we've won well, we haven't probably stuck it out. And guys like Sam Bailey really led that. At three-quarter time, he sort of brought the guys in and nailed that home, and it was really pleasing to, I guess, play for four quarters and play a really complete game against a really talented opposition. So I think, we're very pleased with that. So hopefully we can keep that going now.
1: Do you, or does the coaches, because this is an important game in terms of, they're all important, I understand that. Do they build this one up like a mini final just to get into that headspace of what that might look like moving into September?
0: Yeah, well, definitely. These are the teams you need to beat to get it done in September. So it's certainly treated like a massive game, and it's obviously shaping for, you know, our top four chances as well. So it's, I think everyone knows what's on the line, and everyone's pretty fired up for a Friday night game that's going to be massive.
2: Rob, thanks very much for coming in. I've got my Riley O'Brien badge on.
0: I'm surprised you get one of those. Yeah. They're pretty hard to get. They sell out very quickly.
2: Very hard indeed. So I just need to get an autograph off you before you leave.
0: I'd love to, mate. That'd be great.
2: It's very kind of you. Riley O'Brien, our guest.
4: 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Here's traffic.
19: Crash at Edwardstown to look out from the drive home. Horrendous delays. It's on South Road near Castle Plaza. Delays back a couple of k's to Anzac Highway. Avoid that if you can. It's just awful tonight. Mile into Smash and James Cogger Drive near Port Road. And just in reports of a crash on West Terrace near Franklin Street. Delays back to Port Road. Canberra tonight, Jetty Road, Largs Bay and Military Road at Grange. 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
2: Yeah, look, there's some serious discussion to go on today for racing.com. Tim and Terry's tips. Terry, we were severely let down last week. You know what a good coach does, and that is blame his players. I'm blaming the horses. I came, an absolute certainty of mine came second. Word Game, I think, did nothing.
9: Terrible.
2: And my other one came third, which was supposed to be some value, but I don't know. I'm at wit's end, Terry. I'm thinking about suspending myself.
9: Well, I think you were closer than me. I was bloody awful last week, to be brutally honest. But Simon Marshall, my teammate on Get On SA, he always says, windscreen test, just look through the windscreen. Look ahead, don't worry about the rear vision mirror.
2: Yeah, okay, you got me starting to feel good again.
4: Good advice.
2: Yeah, like it. Well, we're at Morphy Parks tomorrow, so what are we thinking?
9: Yeah, feature race on the program's race six. It's the Sire's Produce Stakes for the two-year-olds, and this is probably one of the better bets on the program, seemingly. Brevitas, number seven, trained by Philip Stakes with Harry Grace to ride. I know the Eagles on board with it as well. It was second this same track and distance in a similar race 3 weeks ago and probably, arguably, should have won. It got held up for a run around the home turn and early in the home straight and charged at the end to just miss. So thinking it might go one better tomorrow. The stablemate looks pretty hard horse to beat as well in race two, number five, Street Legal. Same combination, Philip Stokes and Harry Grace. So they're the two that sort of, I think, are the two better bets on the program. I know John Kelton's keen on them both as well. His value bet is race three, number 10, Maldavika. Ran third last Saturday behind Barty Grubb and Tobiko, which was one of our tips last weekend. But
2: yes.
9: Only problem with Maldavika, 18 starts, just one win, five minor placings. It is going well, but, you know, gee, one win from 18 starts is a bit of a worry. That's like the Essendon Football Club, isn't it? Pretty much looking at those stats.
2: Gee.
9: A horse that can win, boys. A horse that can win, boys, but he hasn't won for a while, is race one, number seven, Smiling Assassin. Look, I wish there were still eight runners in the race because down to a field of seven, there's an early scratching, so there's only two place dividends because I just thought each way he was worth a ticket, but I'm still going to throw something on him at big odds, race one, number seven, Smiling Assassin.
2: Okay, well, talking about maybe big odds, you know what I did, Terry? You know, I reckon I've picked him a couple of times as an omen bet. It was Power Dancer and the bugger won.
9: Yes.
2: And I missed it.
9: And you missed it.
2: Oh, I tell you. Well, it's running tomorrow, but I'm not confident. You know, I think if you miss the boat on something like that, you just got to keep travelling, like you said, through the wind. Not through. You know, I think I went through the windscreen. Oh, dear. Oh, I'm going race five, number 11. Is it Silao?
9: Yeah, one from the Michael Hickmott stable. You like the Michael Hickmott stable,
2: yeah,
9: don't
2: do.
9: You?
2: Yeah,
9: I do. Good trainer.
2: That likes me.
9: And Todd Pannell riding, so really strong combination. Yep. And right. Goes well on the Parks track where we're racing tomorrow.
2: Yeah. And look, I didn't go well with Power Dance, and I'm not going to go near it, but I'm going to go for Power Plan.
9: Race I had a feeling maybe you were going to throw it up then. And what is the plan for the Power, by the way?
4: He has a dream for that.
2: At the moment, we're living on dreams, Terry. So, well, it'd be a nice trifecta if you put five, seven, which is Brevitas, with Adams piped up with number eight, Expensive Taser. That's probably a nice little trifecta in that one. So let's go.
9: Yeah, horse coming five, seven, over eight. For Tony and Calvin McAvoy. There's a number of interstate horses lining up in that feature race tomorrow. Hey, just on your selection there, Power Plan, Jason Holder to ride. Stubby has officially, by the way, won the Metropolitan Premiership. There's only two meetings left for the season. Yep, so great effort by the veteran rider, the Peter Pan of the saddle, as I call him here in SA. So last time he won the Premiership, boys, was 10 years ago. So it's a great effort by Stubby, and he's unbeatable now. His lead is 12. Todd Pannell's got two rides tomorrow. One of them you've tipped, Salau, but he's got to be 9 races next week. So even if Todd won with both of his rides tomorrow and won all 9 races next Saturday, he still can't catch Stubby, who's 12 clear.
2: Unbelievable stuff. Hey, Terry, as you do every week, unbelievable stuff for racing.com. Thank you very much, sir.
9: Good on you, boys.
2: That's Terry McAuliffe giving us the tips and hopefully can just maybe turn the luck around. Mick says Tim Kimbrisler win the last and get me the quaddy dream. Mick, who always comes second, you know, in the quaddy. So he's going to go Brisler in the last. So, hey, good luck, Mick. Hope it goes well this time. We've got Phil at Panorama. G'day, Phil.
10: Oh, howdy. I bet you all the England fans of soccer would be dreaming that they should finally get a trophy.
2: Oh, yes. I have a dream, Phil. I have a dream, but it's going to be 4 years, isn't it?
10: Yeah, but I wish they'd stop saying that football is coming home. I mean, haven't they figured out that hasn't worked?
2: 60 years.
10: No, it hadn't worked yet. They can stop saying that.
2: Not wrong, mate. Oh, are you happy with the third place game, Phil?
10: Oh, that was my next point. What's the point of that game? Both teams don't want to play it.
2: It's
10: like a participation award sort of thing.
2: Yeah.
10: Isn't it?
2: It's bizarre for me. I would be thinking everybody else has packed up and gone home. The fans would have packed up and gone home. And it's like, oh, we got third place. Yeah.
10: It's just like, it just feels like, oh, we're going to throw an extra game just for a bit of fun. Just to people sticking around. Oh. You can watch this one. Okay. Yeah, but is it any worse than the wild card?
2: Oh, AFL. Yes.
10: But at least to me, which is worse?
1: I'll tell you what it's for, Phil. It's for everyone who's done the sweepstakes, because you get the prize money from 1, 2, 3, 4, 5, all the way down. So you need to work out who's third, who's
2: fourth.
1: You're
2: a thinking man, you are.
4: That'll be a real non-event, though, won't it?
2: You're good, Campo. You performed so well today.
1: Yeah.
2: I'm going to bring you back for Monday.
1: Okay, thank you.
4: I appreciate that. Hey, he won't win the Rusden Black Guts, though, Campo, but one of our listeners will.
2: Yes.
4: Do we have any likings to our favourite caller, Timmy G?
2: The dream of AFL down to a round of 16. I thought that was very clever. Was that Phil?
4: Phil at South Plimpton.
2: Well done,
4: all right,
2: Phil.
4: If you're on board, we're on board. Well done to Phil. You have got the Rusden Black Guts Shiraz for tonight. Of course, they are in the Barossa Valley, home of the Black Guts, rusdenwines.com.au. Time for the 6 o'clock news. 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We'll take you to the SCG for Friday Night Footy.
20: 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Always Adelaide.
11: Down to 6 tonight, sunny tomorrow and 18. With the 6 o'clock news, I'm Mel Usher. Disgraced Olympian Rowan Dennis is facing possible jail time after pleading guilty to driving while banned. He was stopped in Medindie with his two children in the car as well last month. That's in breach of his suspended sentence bond following the death of his wife Melissa. The 36-year-old fronted court today and will be back in the district court in September. A man has been slashed in the face with a bladed weapon. Police were called to a home in Salisbury North at lunchtime. The 36-year-old victim sustained serious facial injuries and was rushed to hospital. The incident doesn't appear to be random. An arrest has been made over the movements of police killer Desi Freeman. Alex Riddell reports from Melbourne.
12: Victorian detectives have arrested a 58-year-old New South Wales woman in the Bairnsdale area this morning as part of an ongoing investigation into the movements of Desi Freeman. The woman will now be interviewed by police. It comes after Freeman evaded authorities after he shot and killed two police officers in Victoria's High Country last year. He was on the run for 7 months as a fugitive and was then shot and killed at a property in March this year. Task Force Summit continues to investigate the movements of Freeman and who may have assisted him during his time on the run.
11: Telstra says customers impacted by last week's network outage will receive compensation. A Senate inquiry has been examining the incident, which has revealed the outage was preventable. The telco says compensation will likely be determined on a case-by-case basis as opposed to a blanket payout. Affected customers are likely to be reimbursed through network credits rather than cash.
13: Some movement at the Adelaide City Council. Councillor Henry Davis has quit. He's been the councillor for Adelaide South Ward since November 2022. Davis will now go up against Jane Lomax-Smith for the position of Lord Mayor at the next election. Victorian Liberal Maura Deeming's candidacy for November's state election has been revoked by her party. The Liberal state executive voted to disendorse the MP after she refused to apologise over allegations she made about colleague Matthew Guy. Deeming had previously accused Guy of assault, a claim Victoria Police has dismissed. The US president claims assessments have found voting infrastructure in the country is vulnerable to fraud. In a national address, Donald Trump accused China of committing the largest compromise of election data in history in 2020 and made claims of what he called a deep state cover-up. He made multiple references to the 2020 presidential election, which he lost to Joe Biden. Mr. Trump has vowed to act on the issues raised.
14: Our purpose in disclosing this information is not to weaken confidence in election, but to earn that confidence by confronting vulnerabilities and correcting them very, very quickly. And that's what we're doing.
13: Turning to 5AA sport, and the Crows face the Swans at the SCG tonight. Riley O'Brien says the weather could impact the scoreline.
0: It's been bucketing all day and Sydney gets dewy at the best of times. So I feel like it'll be a wet game, and it'll certainly change the dynamic of the game a lot because they're a high handball team and they won't be able to play that way.
13: The game will be live on 5AA. A few changes for Port ahead of tomorrow's home game against Frio. Kane Farrell won't play after a groin issue flared up again and he was unable to complete today's session. Harry Ram replaces him. Coach Josh Carr says they need to believe in themselves.
15: We understand what Fremantle are as a team, but the focus is more on us. If we can just keep playing our brand of footy and our style, then you know, if we can make Frio play at 100% to win, then that's what we'll do.
13: And officials in New York have issued an air quality health alert just days before the World Cup final between Spain and Argentina in New Jersey. Haze caused by Canadian wildfires has blanketed the region. Now checking 5AA traffic.
19: Evening there. Still got stonking delays with that crash at Edwardstown at the moment. It's on South Road just near Castle Plaza heading outbound. Delays are back a couple of k's past Anzac Highway. Try Marion Road to avoid that if you can. Smash also causing delays at Mile End, James Cogner Drive near Port Road, and very sluggish Green Hill Road at the Unley Road intersection. Camera tonight, Meringie Avenue, Camden Park. 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Adelaide's most accurate traffic on 5AA.
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13: Down to 6 tonight. Sunny for your Saturday, 18. Sunday, mostly sunny, 18. Monday, partly cloudy and 17. Right now, it's 11 degrees. Now let's hear what's happening on 9 News tonight.
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0: very well known in South Australian circles now. After being a premiership coach at Norwood, he's gone to take control of defence at Fremantle. Jade Rawlings, welcome.
1: Thanks very much. How's it going, Charles?
0: Great to speak to you again. Thanks, Twig. Your second year at Frio, look at the impact you've had.
1: Very enjoyable shift over to Western Australia. I was lucky with my timing when I arrived. There's a lot of the real foundations of how to play and how to go about things have been put in place. And, very lucky to be part of a coaching group and a club that I'm at the moment.
0: In all seriousness, you must be enjoying it, and the fact that they've come together so well in this season so far.
1: Yeah, it's been really enjoyable. The players, we've got a fantastic group, really good characters. We're still young in age, but there's quite a maturity about them. And I thought our pre-season training was excellent. It was a real build on where we got to last year, obviously losing the first final against Gold Coast. But our players have been really committed to keep improving our game. And, organically, it's really started to progress and it's got good balance in it. And, we're going to fill out Optus Stadium regularly, and it's quite the venue to play in front of for our players. So it's been a really enjoyable experience.
2: And, Jade, Longy's always been a very good defensive coach. That hasn't been the issue in his tenure. What's been the flip in your offensive part of your game?
1: It's been a combination of things, Campo. As you would know, the growth of a group, getting used to put all phases together. Yep. So we do defend pretty well, but we're a strong contest team, and been able to get from inside to out and know how to use your hands, when to use your hands. But and we've also got a forward line we can trust, so that's made a difference, the chemistry and the impact and the presence of our big guys. But Dudley, Swakowski, Reid, Bolton have been pretty handy, and Young gets through there as well. So we can ask a lot of questions in a couple of different ways. So I think that trust in way our game can, I suppose, have power and impact off the back of contest or a defensive win has really grown our game.
2: And I called the game for 3AW last week, and I've never thought you were out of the game. I mean, you kicked 11 points, but you still had enough scoring shots. Sydney bought, the pressure was unbelievable, and you guys handled it pretty well, but you weren't able to hit the scoreboard. But after half-time, to have 40 entries after half-time and put on 100 points, that would have been really pleasing from the coaching group.
1: Yeah, there's not something you're going to plan to do. You clearly would have preferred to kick more goals in the first half, but as you touched on, we felt the game was just starting to look the right way. It's probably halfway through the second quarter, but our group's matured with not feeling like the scoreboard has to reflect all the time that we're going well. The scoreboard says we're in front, so that means we're going well. That's where JL's been brilliant with the group to keep them calm, and the players have learned how to problem solve on the run rather than need messages from the coach's box all the time. So we're still very much a work in progress, and there's been challenge pretty much in every one of our games this year, and it looked different. And that's what with the mental game we're playing for, is how the game could potentially look, but how we can manage it and work through it. And the second half last week was great footy. It was powerful, and it was to be able to not just be behind, get in front, but to pull away was really satisfying.
0: Jade, I'm interested to see how coaching group handles the fact that all the noise is Port Adelaide are severely depleted, and you're playing probably the back half of Port Adelaide's list, not the front half. How do you challenge that as a coach with the group to keep the focus?
1: It's interesting you raise it, Tim, because it's something we didn't have to try too hard with our group this week, with how our oppo was presented to the players at the start of the week, that the ladder position belies how they've actually performed. Their defensive profile is outstanding. They've been able to really step up in, if you deem a bigger game, i.e. the Geelong and the Crows game. So there's lots of evidence points to show that Port Adelaide have had a good year, just hasn't converted to wins all the time. The obvious one is that some key players have come out, but I think our group have demonstrated at times this year that they play the jumper, not the number on it, and that we're able to invest in what's required for us to be mentally and physically as ready to go for the game tomorrow. Our way and JL's way is to plan for the oppo's best, and that's what we've done this week.
0: We hear a lot of names coming out of Freo now, and Josh Tracy, and you go, oh, he's a superstar and the like. Who's been a member of your defensive outfit that you go, he's probably not getting a lot of recognition, but does his job week in, week out?

0: There's probably a couple. I get a bit biased because
1: you
0: become quite wedded to your group. But I think Pierce has been brilliant this year. Oh. He's such a good man. And I think he's starting to get probably the recognition for his leadership. And well, he had 9 possessions last week. They're all intercepts. But he's got a way of influencing games without having to have possession, the way he spoils or the way he tackles or just dives on a ball. So he's fantastic. But Brennan Cox has won 50th game this week. He didn't have his greatest game last week, but he's been really good for us over the last 2 years. Warner and Chapman are probably the two that aren't as known. Warner seems to probably get a bit more recognition, but Chapman's a low-profile guy, and I think he's had a terrific season. So you do feel the difference when you move to the West, but a bit of out of sight, out of mind. But the coverage in Western Australia is very similar to here in South Australia. It's a very strong patriotism toward the two clubs and, yep, and well-covered as well.
1: And, Jade, I'm probably a little biased, mate, because I coach the midfield, so I always think the midfield protects the back six generally what happens. But, geez, you've got a number of players that can roll through there now, like, and absolute A-graders. I mean, Sarong and Brayshaw and Young are the obvious ones, but you now get Murphy Reid, you've got Shea Bolton that can go through there. So you've got a number of choices that can impact and keep the heat on the opposition, which is what you did against Sydney last week, to be fair.
0: Yeah, I think it was probably, you could say it was our vice last year that had a bit of Sarong Brayshaw about it. That if you go after one of, then that might hinder our prospects. But as your great premiership coach used to talk about, the midfield density, the amount that you need to go through there to be a good team. And in the pre-season, we were prepared to explore more. So Reid got more time. Bolton got time. Johnson Erasmus go through. Wagner can go through. O'Meara can go through. Jackson, we've obviously explored with that. So that's been probably one of the things I've been pleased with Campo, is the flexibility our team has now, that we don't just have to, we're not lock stock, that these players play in these positions. There's some versatility, which I think the teams have, certainly in recent times, who have been really strong and consistently successful, have shown those capabilities, that they've got levers they can pull at the right time.
1: Well, and the ongoing question for you guys, and it would be a somewhat of a headache in match committee, is, you know, you, Luke Jackson's obviously your number one, but Darcy and the Mason Cox conversation. I thought Mason's influence last week was unbelievable. I mean, he took, I think, 6 contested marks, and that's what I think separates him potentially for what Sean Darcy does. He can go forward if you need him to, but he's really good at centre bounce.
0: Yeah, we've been very spoken a lot in Perth, and now it's become quite the topic within the footy shows, that situation. And it's as it seems, it's really tight, and both bring different strengths to support Luke. And we're wrapped with both guys. Like, Sean had a period of time out after concussion in one of our Adelaide Oval games earlier in the year, came back, and we felt the 5-day break was a bit tight with his capacity to recover on a travel, and managed him. And then Mason took an opportunity. So it's genuine debate at match committee over the last few weeks as to what the right mix is, and it will continue to be, I'm sure. But also got a couple other players. Brandon Walker deserves to play. One of our young backs, Hugh Davies, has played at AFL standard. Oscar McDonald deserves to play. Chris Sherry's out of the team at the moment, who has played some good footy for us. So there's a number of guys that would probably feel slightly hard done by with selection at the moment, but I think they've got the awareness that the senior team's function has been pretty good to this point.
1: How do you manage Luke Jackson's work flow, Jade? Because, I mean, that, it's not an easy position, as we know, but he's doing it in the air, on the ground, and pushing forward. He's obviously pivotal to your premiership push. I was a little surprised, I must admit. I thought maybe this might have been a week that you guys maybe just gave him a week off.
0: It's been really interesting having not really been in this position before, where the question of resting players bobs up a lot. It's something we're mindful of, the management of our players with loadings and training, and obviously we have to do with travel as well.
1: Yeah.
0: But just the real basic talk, they're hungry to play. These guys, Campo, and I love it. We don't have to, you know, it's like you can't tell players to want to love to play. They've got to want to do it themselves. But Tracy doesn't want to rest. Would be offended if we asked him. Pierce, you'd probably say 5-day break with his body coming off the Canberra trip back home would be the perfect candidate, but couldn't be more driven to want to play last week and lead from the front. So we're not negligent with having the discussions, but we do monitor our players' wellness and their loadings pretty strongly. And to this point, we feel as though their eagerness, and we believe, could continue to play and keep building chemistry, is the right way.
1: Jade, just a shy Bolton being managed, didn't think about a dozen others? No, you didn't think about that?
0: No, there was just enough there for Bolts not to play this week. So,
1: well, not a bad in, though, Hayden Young.
0: Yeah, well, it's another player gets talking about a lot. I did read something last 24 hours. Why would we be as foolish to bring Hayden to Adelaide to play? Is because he's available and he wants to, and then we want him in the team. So, managing the bodies and the right mix in our team is the ongoing challenge for us, to keep identifying the right behaviours, the right form, the right mixes. And, each week we treat respectfully, and our coach has been brilliant with how he's led that, and he's been able to keep the whole club and our players and coaches on message with what presents this week is the most important and relevant thing.
1: Mate, you're doing a great job there. You everywhere you go, you do a great job, and really appreciate you coming on the show tonight, Jade.
0: Pleasure. Good on you, Tim. See you, Campo.
1: Good man. That's Jade Rawlings, the defensive coach of Fremantle, only resting one player.
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1: Well, I tell you what, Rowie always says, Cornsy says, just look at the record, mate. Just look at the record. And it is phenomenal, isn't it? I mean, a three-time All-Australian, Richmond Team of the Century, Hall of Famer for the AFL and for Richmond. It just goes on and on. 800 goals later, if you don't mind. He's in the Tasmanian Team of the Century as well. Matthew Richardson. Welcome.
11: G'day, lads. How are we?
12: Awesome, awesome, mate. We've got a big game, of course, tonight.
11: I love coming on your show because you just bloody pumped me up.
12: Yeah.
11: It's so good.
1: He's in the tunnel yeah, nightclub Hall of Fame too, Rich, aren't you?
12: That was a good joint.
1: It was a good joint.
11: Oh, yeah. Had some good times there.
12: I think that's where the first time I ever heard the statement, drink cards.
1: Drink cards,
12: yeah. Okay, what a
1: dangerous.
12: Dangerous indeed. We won't get into the underbelly of AFL football. What we will do is talk about Crows Sydney. I tell you what, the talk of the town over here, Richo, is resting Tex. I tell you what, some people said, yep, smart move. It's all about, you know, finals now and getting him fresh for that. But others are going, what are you doing? Don't mess with your form.
11: Yeah, I get that. I mean, look, I haven't been at a footy club for a long time now, so I don't really understand the GPS loads and all that sort of thing. I know they've got a really good handle on when a player might need a spell and all that, but I know that when you're kicking goals, like Tex did in that last little bit last week, you want to keep playing. But look, he is 36 years of age. They know what they're doing. But, geez, when you're in good form and good touch as a player, you just want to keep playing. But, look, it's a different game now, and you've got to trust what the fitness guys are doing at each club. But, you know, you also want to finish top four and get that double chance. So, yeah, it's a fine line sometimes.
1: Well, the other thing too, Richo, is structurally, I mean, we called the Sydney Freo game last week, and the three tools of Freo really got hold of, I thought, Sydney's defenders. But now Adelaide, it's now Fogarty Thilthorpe, who's not in great form, and there you got Toby Murray. I would be much more concerned if I was Dean Cox if Taylor Walker was playing.
11: Well, and the other thing, Campo, is we've just got here to Sydney and we're actually in traffic jams trying to get to the hotel because it is very wet up here today.
1: Oh, so, wow. Okay.
11: I reckon Tex is the type of key forward that can actually handle those conditions.
1: Yeah.
11: You know, he's pretty good at ground level. We know how good he is with his skills and that type of thing. And normally players like him can actually adapt into the wet weather better than maybe a Toby Murray will. So, yeah, that comes into play tonight. Whether there's going to be a late change either way, because it is pretty wet here. It's been raining all day, apparently. So, yeah, it's going to be a bit of a wet weather slog tonight unless it dries up now. But it doesn't look like it looking outside.
12: The feeling here, Richo, is it's a more important game to the Crows than it is Sydney. What about Sydney's point of view?
11: I think Sydney, you know, they've just been going, to be perfectly honest with you. Have a look at their last 5 weeks. You know, they only just got over the line against Port. The St Kilda should have beaten them, and then they've been beaten by a couple of good teams in recent times, obviously with Freo putting 100 points on them last week. So defensively, they haven't looked as good in that five-week patch. Teams have been kicking high scores against them. So, yeah, I disagree with that. I think Sydney really need to find their defensive way again tonight. And look, the weather might help them be able to do that. But look, if you look at form, I think the Crows' form probably looks better than Sydney's at the moment.
1: Well, if you have a look at Richo, since round 13, I did a little bit of stuff for the boys on Monday. And since round 13, the Crows have increased their scoring power to almost 100 points. So they got that back going, what they were doing in 2025. And defensively, they're second at 70 points. If you look at what Sydney have been doing, they've given up almost 100 points since round 13. And, you know, they're ninth at points four. But the biggest one tonight, and I'm glad you brought it up, it was wet. Their clearance differential in that time frame is they're 18th in the competition and score from stoppage is 16th. So that's one area that Adelaide will need to focus on. But on the flip side, it's one area that the Crows, when they lose, haven't quite got hold of that part of the game.
11: Yeah, look, I think the other thing tonight is, look, the Crows are tackling really well. They're a big number tackling team, and the Swans were poor in that area last week. Their efficiency was really low, and we know that the Crows really thrive on contested footy, and there's going to be a lot of contested footy tonight. So, look, there's a lot of things pointing the Crows' way. The Swans haven't lost at the SCG this year, but, you know, with the conditions the way they are and a slog and the way that the Crows handle those really contested games, it's going to be really tight tonight, I think.
12: And Richo, the Lizard, how do you stop him? Like, he goes ballistic, especially at the SCG, and I think he averages,
1: well, he won't
12: be
1: bouncing them tonight, surely.
12: No, true. But that run he provides off of there, and you sort of go, oh, you play a defensive forward on him and the line.
1: Well, Ben Keyes has done a wonderful job on him in recent times.
12: That's true. Is that the matchup? I suppose it is.
11: Look, I think you do need to try and do something with him. He averages over 25 at the SCG.
12: And there you go.
11: If he's getting those handball receives through the corridor, we know it's not a long ground, and his ball use and his vision to go inside 50 is so good. So, look, I think it makes sense to have a guy like... I think with Keezy, he's experienced, and, you know, he can still get offensive. Some players, when they get those defensive jobs, they forget that, you know, as a forward, you still got to try and contribute some way to the offence. And I think Keyes is the sort of player who can do that. So that would be a good matchup. But, look, he's a hard guy to stop because he's just got electrifying pace and they want to give it to him. They try and give him those handball receives all the time and he's so good at getting them. And, you know, he only needs half a foot and he's away. So he's very, very hard to stop.
1: Well, the other important matchup, Richo, Lachie McAndrew's had a wonderful year in his first full year of AFL footy. He's done a mountain of work. He's up against Brodie Grundy again tonight. Brodie Grundy has been seen the last few weeks, I would say, just trying to hit the ball outside and see whether his guys with leg speed, with Goulden and these guys, can get on the outside. That's exactly what Port Power did to him at the showdown here. They got Jordan Sweet and they pushed the ball outside and they went back shoulder. I'd be interested to see whether they use the same plan.
11: Yeah, it'll be interesting. The whole thing with tonight is just seeing the conditions here and how that's going to affect what you do in the stoppages. If you're going to be able to get on the run like that, it might be a little bit hard tonight to get that ball out sort of and clear the area. But it is something Grundy, particularly the last home game up here when, you know, Tim English was really struggling. I mean, Grundy just, I think he had something like 60-something hit-outs and he was hitting them long that night, so... That ruck duel is going to be really key. Obviously, McAndrew's been a real find this year. I mean, if you had said at the start of the year that he was going to establish himself and, you know, we wouldn't see Riley O'Brien, you probably wouldn't have believed it. But obviously, the ruck changes have really helped him and his extra height that he has, and he's been a revelation. So, yeah, that's a big matchup as well.
1: Well, and we touched on stoppage, but centre bounce is important. As you know, Richard, we played at the SCG. Clearance, particularly at centre bounce, is important. Now, you may not score, but your ability to lock it in and also restrict the opposition from rebounding out of your D50 to get to the other end. So Adelaide, they're 16th in the competition this year. They haven't been able to do it quite as well as what they did in 2025, but the Swans are second in the comp. So they do have the capacity to do it. They understand the ground very well, but I'm just worried that if they lose centre bounce Adelaide tonight, they may not be able to rebound out of that D50.
11: Yeah, and I know you're big on this one, Campo. We talked about it a few weeks ago on Thursday night footy, those deep entries, and you get them here, don't you? If you get a centre clearance here, you get a deep entry, unless you chip it short, but you're getting it 15 metres out from the centre. So it is easy then to get repeat entries and get it locked in your forward line. So, you know, winning centre bounce here tonight is crucial, and Sydney do have the upper hand in that area. The other thing, I reckon teams can get caught out wide here on the SCG. It is a really wide ground. It's short, but it's, you know, it's a cricket ground. It's basically a circle. It is quite wide. It doesn't have those narrow sort of wings like the Adelaide Oval has. So you just want to be careful you don't get caught out wide. It's actually a long way home if you get right out near the boundary on the wings here. So, yeah, that's another thing to take note of tonight.
12: Hey, Rich, I was shocked and stunned. I looked at the leaderboard for the Coleman. I'm like, Charlie Curnow's leading. And I was really stunned. I thought, but the slow start of the year probably threw me off, but he's now leading, and it did surprise me. But he is now, what would you say, paying back that faith that Sydney had in him. But who would you match up on him tonight? That's the key for me.
11: Would you go Mark Keane or not?
12: I'd go Keane.
1: Yeah,
12: that's the way I would.
1: I agree, Richard.
12: Oh, we got a unanimous vote here. Yeah. So that
11: I think that's the matchup. Keane, you know, he's 4 weeks back in now. He's, you know, we know how good he was last year with his intercept, but ability to defend as well. So, yeah, he's come back in at the right time. And, you know, I think the Crows are timing this season really well. Tonight's crucial, of course. But, yeah, I think Keane's the guy. I think he's number one for contested marks now, Charlie Curnow. Look, he did cash in. He kicked 10 against Richmond and, you know, he kicked another big bag. I think it was against North Melbourne or the Dogs when they had all their defenders out. So he got a lot of goals in a couple of games. But, you know, his last 4 or 5 weeks, I think he's averaged 4 goals. But they have had, you know, Logan McDonald's been out and, you know, Mamadi's been injured. I think they've been a little bit more predictable, just going to Curnow a little bit more, and their form in that time hasn't been as good. So although Curnow's played really well, maybe their forward line's a little bit more predictable at the moment.
12: Thanks very much for your time, Richard. Before you go, I just got a question from left field here. I'm just wondering, have you purchased a Mars bar lately, and have they changed at all?
11: Mate, have you had one? Betty from Campo, you were there, Campo, you witnessed it. Either I got a dud Mars bar, or they are half the size they used to be.
1: I was telling the boys, Rich, I said, you got to ask Timmy, I got to ask him a question, not from me. I said,
11: homework on this, boys. Yeah. After that, I was filthy. Yeah. So I went and had a look, I did a little bit of homework. It's called AI, they can tell you anything.
12: Yeah.
11: And I punched it in. It is official. From the heyday when I first started buying Mars bars in the late 80s,
12: yep,
11: they are 33 grams smaller.
12: Wow.
11: Right? 33 grams smaller officially. Jeez. And they used to be 50 cents. They're now 270. So they've gone up $2.20 and they're 33 grams smaller. They are a rip-off Mars bars these days.
12: You know what?
1: I was laughing, Richard. I said, you've never been seen someone so passionate about the size of a Mars bar. I was losing it. It was brilliant. I loved it, mate.
11: Still tasty, though.
12: Yeah,
11: still very tasty.
12: Almost a Seinfeld episode in that, I reckon. Hey, Richard, appreciate your passion fronts, mate. Good on you.
11: Thanks, guys. Have a good night.
13: See you, mate.
12: Matthew Richardson, 3AW and Channel 7 commentator, our guest.
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19: The siren sounds. The Crows fans are happy. The Crows have dismantled the Suns.
20: Across the course of a full season, you know, it's hard to put out your best every single week. And as we're seeing, anyone can beat anyone. So, yeah, we just went to work and tried to fix some areas that we need to fix. And there'll be things that pop up for the rest of the year as well that we have to address. That's just the nature of footy. We'll take the win from Saturday night. We'll move forward pretty quick.
19: Now, there's a goal here. And it's the Big Tex. Taylor Walker has 699 goals.
21: Here's a thought. Rest Tex versus Sydney, and he kicks his 700th versus Collingwood. Who's in on that?
20: We love going up to Sydney and playing there at the SCG as well, one of my favourite grounds.
22: We look at the game, we look at what Sydney do really well. Very exciting brand of footy if they get it in the hands of the right people and you give them too much time and space. So our challenge is to not give them that time and space.
0: yeah, it's going to be tough. It's going to be one that I think will be hopefully a battle of the centre bounce. And
20: they've had such a brilliant year, really consistent. They were probably one of the benchmark teams, you know, early this season and still are.
2: Welcome to 5AA Football. It's Adelaide taking on the Sydney Swans live from the SCG with Adelaide's Premier Call team, Tom Wren, Sam Tugwell and Matt Crouch.
13: Yes, good evening to you for Friday night football from the SCG. A very wet day throughout and it looks to be continuing into the evening. 6 weeks out from finals, we are round 19. The Sydney Swans, second place against the Adelaide Crows in fifth. This is a huge game. The Swans unbeaten at home this season and the Crows in their best form of the year, winning five of their last six since the bye. This well and truly is a heavyweight battle in the Harbour City. Great to have your company tonight here on 5AA Football. This is Before the Bounce for Biurban Bathrooms and Kitchens, your home renovation experts, biurban.com.au. About half an hour away from the start, 7:10 bounce on this Friday night. Sam Tugwell with you and Matt Crouch joining us in the pregame. Matty, good evening to you.
23: Thanks for having me, Tuggers. Yeah, looking forward to tonight, mate. It's as you chatted about, it's a big clash. Like, it's the Crows have started to hit some form, and Sydney are one of the in-form teams in the comp as well. So, yeah, looking forward to see what happens tonight.
13: Wow, this is going to be interesting. Do you think the wet weather changes anything? So 5 to 20 mils were forecast today for Sydney. We've seen about 5 to 6 mils today. It's only just started to stop, which is a good sign, but the covers have been out in the centre of the ground. They're trying to protect the ground as best as possible. How do you think the wet conditions play into this matchup?
23: Yeah, well, we've spoken about the Crows' pressure game, and it's elite. It's probably, I think they're ranked number one in the comp for pressure, and we've spoken about the way that Sydney want to handball and the forward handball, so that probably suits the Crows in that aspect. But I think it's going to be the middle of the ground. The midfield battle is going to be huge again tonight. The SCG is a small ground. If you can win centre bounce, you get field position, you get a massive advantage. So, yeah, looking forward to seeing how it pans out and how it goes.
13: There's some great matchups. We'll go through all of them later for Unique Homestyle Foods, but I do want to talk to you quickly, Matt, off the top around the Adelaide Crows and how their fortunes have changed really quickly, haven't they? Since the bye, it feels like the expectations for Adelaide have moved from maybe let's get into the wild card and have another crack to nah, top four is absolutely the goal. And do you feel like that's achievable?
23: Yeah, absolutely I do. I think they're playing some really strong footy. Like their win last week against the Gold Coast was a four-quarter performance, and I don't think they've done that so far this year. So, yeah, they're trending in the right direction. It's obviously a big test tonight to see where they're at against a quality outfit. So, yeah, as I spoke about, there's some great matchups that we'll talk about, but I reckon it's going to be a big one.
13: This feels like a real litmus test, as you say, and feels like the last maybe 4 to 5 games have been for the Crows, barring the showdown perhaps.
23: Yeah.
13: But all the games we've seen, the Cats, we've seen Melbourne, the Bulldogs, and last week against the Suns, just to see it against a really top-tier midfield group, which ended up not giving as much. And then tonight we see one of the best in the comp again, and reason for, they're second on the ladder and winning a lot of football. This is almost like a Crows team that needs to constantly prove themselves to not just the competition, but maybe even their own fan base. Would you agree with that?
23: Yeah, especially around the midfield stuff. And that's been the question mark with the Crows. And I thought Gold Coast last week, they answered those critics really well. Another big challenge tonight. Sydney have got Goulden, Heaney, Warner, these guys going through there. So, they've got some tricks in there, the Swans, but the Crows are in some really good form, so it's going to be fascinating to see the way it plays out.
13: Looking forward to this. Tommy Render joined our coverage a little later on before the bounce for Biurban Bathrooms and Kitchens from the SCG. Resting Taylor Walker, one of the two changes, along with Laird going out with his ankle. Do you think resting Tex is the right choice?
23: No, I didn't love it, to be honest, Sammy. I thought I think he's missed a fair bit of footy this year. And he found some really strong form last week. He had 9 shots on goal. He kicked 5 goals. Dominant second half of the game. So I felt like it was one that he could have played. And I know the Crows fans would probably like to kick that 700th goal in front of them at Adelaide Oval. But I think for where the season's at for the Crows, it's more important to go out there and win. So anyway, they made that call. They've got probably more information than I do sitting here now. So I'm sure they've made the right call for Tex. But yeah, it'll be interesting to see the way that forward line functions tonight without him.
13: We're only fresh out of the game. So you've been, I suppose, in team meetings where the club talks about managing players and it being important to have people rested throughout the year so they can be prepared for finals. And I think the Cats have maybe been the team that have set the blueprint for the rest of the comp around how to best, especially preserving your older players.
23: Yeah.
13: Do you feel like that's always been a thing in footy clubs, or is this a real recent thing that's come in and maybe a psychological thing more than anything?
23: Yeah, it's probably... It depends what club you talk about. In my experience with the Crows, with Tex, and I guess when Sloane was getting a bit older in his career, that happened a little bit. But before that, it didn't really happen. Like, it wasn't really a massive thing. I know you touched on Geelong have done it really well, and they've timed their run into finals really well at times as well. So sometimes you don't have that luxury to be able to do that, and you need your best team out there every week. So I just thought tonight was a great opportunity for Tex to play against a really strong outfit and have a look at a team that they could face in finals.
13: Well, I suppose the question is, do you line up with your best 23 on a night like this, or do you do what they've done, and they've clearly thought about doing this approach tonight? Is it better for Adelaide to put themselves on the park with their best 23 in an instance of the home and away season, or is there a little bit of an element of maybe we do hold our cards closer to our chest? Because there might be a meeting in finals, and hey, let's not give it all away straight away.
23: I don't subscribe to that too much, that theory. I think, especially the position the Crows find themselves in at the moment. They want to be top four, as we spoke about. I feel like they just need to keep winning and beating good teams like Sydney. So, whether it's good management and they have a good win tonight, you'd probably, if they win the game, you say it's a good decision. If they don't win the game tonight, you'd say it would have been nice to have Tex out there. So, but it's an interesting call.
13: Yeah, completely. Well, with Isaac coming back in and Hugo Hawker-Hahn, he was managed last week against the Suns. I'm excited to see Hugo back in this team. I don't know about you, but I feel like he's had a really great influence as a bit of a 1-2 punch off halfback with he and Wayne Miller together. For someone who wasn't playing AFL football prior to this year and all of a sudden comes in mid-season and has the impact that he has from the get-go. He didn't need any time to get used to the game plan or anything. He just came in and flick a switch and he was away.
23: Yeah, it's incredible. And you did speak about like coming in mid-season, not knowing anything to do with the game plan. A lot of young players would get overwhelmed by that. He seems like he's just taken to it. And with ball in hand, I've loved his ability to kick the ball really well under pressure. He's got genuine speed and he defends well. So I thought he was stiff to miss out last week. They said he was managed, which is probably fair enough knowing a young player coming into AFL system straight away. But, I can't wait to see him against a really quality outfit.
13: Is Rory Laird going out a... This don't want to be disrespectful, but is it a blessing in disguise in some ways? Because there's been a bit of criticism around the way he plays in this side this season, maybe his disposal at times. Would you say that seeing him out of the team for this back end of the year might give the Crows a look at a life without Rory Laird down back?
23: Yeah, I think Laird has been pretty solid throughout this year. I don't think that criticism has been fair at times, but it does give them, the Crows, a look at some other guys and how they look without him. Like, he's not going to play forever, same as Tex. So it gives a look at some of the younger guys who have been able to play in that back line, which I think that back line stood up really, really strongly throughout this season, and they've defended really well. So, it'll be good to see how they go without Letty tonight.
13: And a lot of changes for the Sydney Swans tonight. They've made four. So Cleary, Hamling, Hanley and Kyle all go out of the side. They were probably on the fringe anyway in last week's game against the Dockers. Coming in, though, they're bolstered with Roses and McDonald in the forward line, and Campbell, who's playing his first game of the year, and Bice will come in too as well tonight. So there's a reasonably good cohort of players there coming back for Sydney.
23: Yeah, they only get stronger with their ins, don't they? They've already got a lot of talent within that group, and some of their ins tonight will be pretty crucial. So I think they've got a really good balance of Swans around the ground of what good teams have, and it's going to be a great battle to watch.
13: All right, let's double click on that. Let's talk about the Swans. What have you seen from them? What do you like about them this season? We probably got a good glimpse of their first half against Freo last week too.
23: Yeah, I think we chatted off air a little bit about Curno. He's been super impressive since being there, and he's straightened them up. He's obviously leading the Coleman, and he's hitting the scoreboard, so he's been a massive pickup. But I've loved, and I think it was probably more early in the year, that Ford Hamble that the Swans were, which they incorporated. It was exciting to watch. You think of guys like Blakey, Goulden now is back in the team. These guys who can get in handball change and really give their forward line a chance. So I've loved what they've been able to do. And then their mids, Isaac Heaney, Chad Warner, they're exciting players to watch who are forward half players as well who can hit the scoreboard. So, they've got a really balanced team, and they're definitely one of the contenders.
13: The Curno one's going to be a great talking point. We'll get to that shortly, but I do want to talk about the ruck battle today. Lachie McAndrew, former teammate of Brody Grundy. These are two players who are in the top three for hitouts this season, so they're both dominating in their domain, and they used to play alongside each other on the same list at the Sydney Swans only a year or two ago. So incredible how they'll now get to match up,
4: as two premier ruckmen in the AFL.
23: Yeah, absolutely. And it's going to be a great battle. Like, McAndrew's in some really good form, and he's had a really solid year. And then you look at Grundy, who's probably All-Australian or close to All-Australian this year as well. So I think Grundy's strengths are his follow-up work, and he can actually really spread around the ground like another midfielder at times. So I think McAndrew will be looking at centre bounce as a position where he can expose Grundy. I think he's a better jumper than him, so hopefully he can give the Crows mids first use. But then around the ground, he's going to be able to match him in his follow-up work. But it'll be a great battle.
4: Absolutely right. Well, that midfield will be key, and we'll talk about that very shortly. Adelaide's pressure has been awesome, but Sydney's handball game is just one that's really taken the competition by storm this year, hasn't it? The way they move the ball by hand has been revolutionary in a way.
23: Yeah, well, that just doesn't give teams time to set up behind the ball, is it, when they use them handballs, and they want to give guys like Curnow and Heaney, when he's forward, chances to be one out with their defender and score. So it's changed the way we've been critical of the Crows at times this year, in terms of they've been a bit more kick mark out of their back half, and you look at teams like Fremantle and Sydney, who have really used handball and put speed on the ball. So it's going to be exciting to watch tonight.
4: Well, you'd have to say that the Crows have taken a small amount from that blueprint of Sydney this year with the way they move the handball. Adelaide have tried to do a bit of that since the bye, and it seems to have worked. So they've mimicked and they've complimented, I suppose, an opposition team, and they're going to play against them tonight. So if they've watched any tape, they've probably seen this Sydney team and the way they play before.
23: Yeah, absolutely. And I think the good teams too on that too, like Sydney are known for that handball game, but I wouldn't be surprised tonight if you see different modes in terms of when the game's under pressure, they go to kick mark a little bit more. So, they're not just a one-trick pony either.
4: All right, Matt Crouch, Sam Tugwell, Tommy Wren very shortly. Friday night footy here on 5AA before the bounce for Bobe and Bathrooms and Kitchens. It's 2v5. It's Sydney and the Adelaide Crows from the SCG. A little wet, but it has stopped for the rain right now, and a crowd slowly building at the SCG for tonight's game. Back with more of the pre-game in just a moment.
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4: 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Sydney and the Crows from the SCG, and the opening bounce in 15 minutes time. 10 past 7 here in Adelaide local time. So we are getting pretty close, and the weather has settled for now. The SCG has been raining for a lot of the day, so wet underfoot today be a good challenge for both sides, and especially for Adelaide, who return on the back of a big, big win last time they were here. Last season, round 12 was their last visit to the SCG to play the Swans, and they won by 90 points. Can you remember that, Matty Crouch?
23: Yeah, I can actually. It was a big result, really, for the boys. So they've obviously got some confidence. When you have a good win away like that, you have some good memories of the ground and how you go about it on that day. So I'm sure the boys will be going in confident tonight. If they can play some really strong footy, they can get the result.
4: That was an insane game. It was their second biggest win of the year last year. It wasn't even their biggest win. And they had this first half, which I think Sydney kicked the first goal, and then the Crows kicked 12 unanswered after that and kept Sydney to this one goal halftime score, which just seemed like the crowd started cheering for behinds at one point.
23: That's right.
4: And Rochelle and Keys were combining with World Cup soccer-like goals of the year attempts. It was just party time for the Crows in that game.
23: Yeah. It's great memories for the boys. So if they can play that way tonight, it'd be pretty impressive. So, yeah, looking forward to seeing what the boys can do.
4: Absolutely. Team's about to run out onto the ground through the banners and get their initial warm-ups underway. Let's start with some unique home-style food player spotlight matchups. And one I'm really keen to discuss is Nick Blakey. He's such a unique player for the Swans of halfback. His run, especially at the SCG, this venue is where you see him carve it up through the midfield off halfback, take bounces and then kick forward and set up his forwards. How do you stop a guy like Nick Blakey?
23: Yeah, he's very hard to stop. Like, he's you talk about his offense. Like, he gets handball receives. He can change angles with his kicks. Like, he can pull the ball back inside and be very damaging. I think Ben Keys, you'll see a lot of Ben Keys on him tonight. I think that's the matchup the Crows will go with. I think Keys can play that defensive forward role, so I think he'll play a fair bit of time on Blakey, and he takes a lot of kickouts too, so he generates a lot of ball from getting their offense started from kickouts. So he's a very dangerous player for him.
4: All right, that's a good start for Unique Home Style Foods. Another is, of course, the man in the midfield who just dominates and then could go forward as well, and that's Isaac Heaney. How do you match up on the blonde bombshell who was so close to a Brownlow medal not that long ago?
23: Yeah, he's another super player, isn't he? A forward half player. I think Peatling will play on him around stoppage, and then he'll hand him over to maybe Max McElhaney when he goes forward. But Peatling, he's done those defensive midfield roles throughout this season. I think he'll be another big matchup for Heaney tonight. I think, he's had a super year again, Heaney, and I think Peatling will get that role.
4: Well, that leaves Chad Warner alone to do his own thing. So it's a bit of a pick your poison sometimes. Do you think that means they just let Warner do his own thing? They have to choose one player to defend?
23: Yeah, you can't fully, as a midfield group, go fully defensive. So I think Berry will probably try and get to Warner at stoppage and play off him a little bit, but I don't think that'll be a hard tag. I think you can't put too many negating roles, because then you sort of lose your team balance within that as well. So, yeah, another super player, and they've got Gordon as well. So they've got some super players through that midfield
4: group. They certainly do. And if you go into Sydney's forward line, Charlie Curnow is leading the Coleman medal. So they've got stars across every line.
23: Yeah, he's a super player, Curnow, isn't he? He's been super for the Swans since being there. I think Borlase will get the role tonight on him. He'll start off on him and see how he goes, which should be a great challenge for James. So, some super matchups for the Crows.
4: And for Adelaide in their forward line, it looks different because no Tex Walker, but Riley Thilthorpe has a big responsibility with Darcy Fogarty to take ownership of that forward line tonight, and he really needs to. His confidence is looking to be dropping a little bit game by game this year.
23: Yeah, he just hasn't got to the heights of last season, has he, Thilthorpe? And he sort of threatened at times throughout the year to look like he's going to get back, but just sort of hasn't found that form. So it's a big night for him. I think the Crows will be super keen to get him in form before finals, and I think he's a massive part of the group. And especially without Walker tonight, he's really can take control of that forward line. And if the midfield group can give him some really good service, I think he can capitalise on that.
4: Well, there's only two defenders who are tall enough to defend Darcy Fogarty and Riley Thilthorpe for the Swans. They just look a bit undersized down back in Edwards and McCartan. They're their two main defenders. Do you feel like they are undersized and that Adelaide can get them in that department?
23: Yeah, absolutely. And I think that's where centre bounce is going to be critical, because if from centre bounce you can get one-on-one opportunities for your forwards. So if the Crows can win centre bounce, get it into their forwards one-on-one, I think they've got some height advantage and strength advantage in that forward line as well.
4: The Sydney Swans making their way out to their team song and their supporters in full voice. Through the banner they go, and it's a big night for them at home as well. 10 minutes away from the opening bounce. That was all thanks to Unique Home Style Food, supporting South Australian businesses, large and small. The Swans coming off a loss to the Dockers by 38 points in their top of the table clash last week on Thursday night at Optus, and the Crows a massive win over the Suns last week by 79 points. Before we go to the break, Matt, do you think that game last Thursday night has changed any feeling within the camp of Sydney, or does it take anything out of them? That was a huge game against the Dockers last Thursday.
23: Yeah, it was an impressive game of footy, and the way the Dockers in that second half kicked away with it, that was really impressive. I think Sydney would have looked at the first half and thought, if they play like that, they can compete with the best and challenge the best. But that second half, I thought, the Dockers were super. So I think similar to the Crows, they'll want to play four quarters tonight and really prove themselves as well.
4: Totally. Well, we've got a massive game on the other side of this break. It'll be the opening bounce for the SCG for the Crows and Sydney Swans. Friday night blockbuster in the Harbour City. We'll take a break. Tommy Render join us live in the 5AA commentary box next.
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4: 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Not too far away, 6 minutes from the opening bounce between the Adelaide Crows, fifth on the ladder, and the Sydney Swans, second placed, and are certainly in some good form this season, the Swans. But they are in a little bit of a rut. Two losses from their last three games, and one of those to the Brisbane Lions, the other to the Frio Dockers. Two real challenges. You'd think the Crows are going to want to be a challenger as well this year, so who knows if Sydney can withstand the pressure that are going to come from the Crows. And that has been their one with this year, Matty Crouch. We've talked about it already in the pregame. Let's welcome in our third member of the 5AA commentary team tonight, Tommy Ren, who joins us before the bounce. Tommy, good evening.
13: Good evening, boys. Yeah, really looking forward to tonight. You know, how serious are the Crows in terms of their premiership credentials? It's a huge test. I know you've been talking about it against a side they struggled against. They beat them by 15 goals last year, but lost six in a row against them before that. And the man we're looking at now, I cannot wait to see play a spotlight for unique homestyle foods, Riley Filthorpe. There's been a bit of pressure on him this week, Crouchy.
18: Yeah, he just hasn't got to the form of last season, has he, Rennie? And yeah, me and Sammy touched on a little bit before. He looks a little bit low on confidence, and he's probably not marking the ball as well as he would have liked. So it's a big night for Filthorpe tonight without Tex out there, and he can lead that forward line and really find some form.
13: And I wonder as well, and Crouchy, you were sort of a player that used to cop it from time to time. You know, a lot of it's often unjustified, but when that noise comes from like Matty Lloyd and you know, greats of the game, does it affect your confidence, or do you just go, bugger you, I'm gonna prove you wrong?
18: Yeah, I can do a bit of both. Like, you can use it as motivation, but especially being Adelaide, it's a pretty small place, so you can't really turn your phone off and not hear it. Everyone sort of talks about it and hears it. So yeah, I think when that criticism comes, I think if you've got strong self belief like Riley does, I think he'll be fine. But yeah, it's a big night for him. I'd love to see him find some form and get back to playing that footy that he was playing last year.
13: Hope he kicks a bag. It'd be nice to see, wouldn't it?
4: It'd be fantastic. He needs it, doesn't he?
13: And
4: it's been a long time coming. Last eight games, he's only kicked multiple goals once. And that's not the Riley Filthorpe we know. Yeah. Maybe tonight's the night. Does the game plan change a little bit because of the size of the SCG? This gets talked about every time teams come to Sydney. But does it change a little bit for Adelaide, the way they play? Will it alter it at all?
18: I don't think drastically. I think if you can be more direct with the ball, like, you can obviously get deeper entries because it's such a small ground. So, especially with the Crows forward line they've got tonight, I think they'll try and do that. We've spoken about how important centre bounce is going to be. But, yeah, I think they'll play a similar sort of brand of footy than with what we've seen so far this year.
13: And it looks to be pretty dry as well, Sammy, doesn't it? We're expecting or have had a bit of rain in Sydney today, but conditions look pretty good at the moment, to be honest.
4: Hasn't been raining for the last hour, which is great news for these guys. But we know that the rain can sometimes bring different conditions and strengths and weaknesses for different players. We're talking about in the sports show, Campo and Timmy were discussing whether Tex Walker, he's a really good wet weather player. They saw him play against the Cats on a Thursday night a few weeks back at the Adelaide Oval. And even though it was absolutely torrential rain, his ability just to influence the game, not as a tall forward, but actually at ground level, tapping the ball around, being creative, using his footy IQ. The wet weather can bring out strengths of players, which sometimes aren't exactly what you expect. Will we see a little bit of that tonight in the, if the rain does return?
23: Yeah, potentially. And you probably see the best players who are really clean, as you spoke about, Tex, in those wet conditions, they go to another level. So, yeah, we look on screen now, it looks pretty dry, and Curnow's on screen now. He's going to be a big part of the way the result goes. But, yeah, looking to see a great game of footy, and, yeah, hopefully the Crows are at their best.
13: Speaking of pressure, there's been a bit on him this season, hasn't there? He leads the Coltman at the moment with 50 goals. But early on, he was, you know, copying it. And it probably happens when you're the key forward, the pin-up boy, the glamour player of the club. But, he, I mean, 50 goals so far this season, you'd have to say it's been a success thus far.
23: Yeah, it's a pretty good return, isn't it? Like, if he was going to come out and kick 50 for the year, you'd be pretty happy at this stage of the year where it's going. Oh, I think key forwards, too, they can take getting to a new team, it can take time to sort of understand your teammates and get that synergy. So I think he's been super for them so far. And, yeah, their midfield's dynamic, too, so that helps him.
4: Well, he's rocketed up the Coleman list in the last six games, particularly. More than half of his goals have come in 6 weeks. So incredible how quickly it's turned around. The two captains, Callum Mills and Jordan Dawson, two former teammates, go to the middle and do the toss, and it'll be won by the Swans. They'll kick to the right of your radio dial, the Crows to your left in this opening term in just a couple of minutes' time before the bounce for Bioburn Bathrooms and Kitchens. And interesting, there's three players on this Crows team tonight that were former Swans. Hugo Hawker-Hahn, of course, who spent a little bit of time there as

0: a bit of attention tonight from from James Jordan. I reckon we'll look out for that one early in this game. I think he could be the one to tag Dawson.
1: Well, we are moments away as the players get into their final positions. Can we get your final thoughts, your tips for this evening? Matty Crouch, we'll start with you.
0: Yeah, I think it's going to be a close one, but I just still feel like Sydney up there, they might run away with it by a couple of goals, I think. I think they're pretty strong and it might be a tough night for the Crows, but looking forward to seeing a great battle.
2: Yeah, I think it'll be two goals either way. It'll be inside that. I've gone the Swans just only because of the home advantage, but hope I'm wrong. You, James?
1: Adelaide by six.
2: Love it.
1: We'll go the close margin. James Jordan on Jordan Dawson at the centre bounce. Tommy Rand to get us started. 5AA footy for Fleury O'Mill.
2: So Crouchy has got that absolutely bang on. And here is Heaney out of the middle getting a handball away. Berry just couldn't stick the tackle. And now the quick kick forward by the Swans up to half forward. Great mark there by Wayne Miller. What a season he's putting together. Averaging 26 touches a game. His career best. He goes short to Neil Bullen, who had the three Brownlow votes when they met here last year, so he's got very fond memories. Fogarty couldn't take the mark, but presented well. Cook under pressure. Got it to Fogarty. His kick was smothered. Off hands. Grundy now feeds out a quick handball. Gives it to Rampy. Now Blakey, and Blakey transfers the play and trying to get it to Sarong.
1: He's going to take a little bit of work to get around these two pressuring defenders. Great looping handball to the outer side wing. Campbell now with Papley. Takes a bounce on the wing. Berry can't keep up with him. Kick inside the forward line for the Swans. Knocked away. It was spoiled by the Crows defence, but down at ground level where Heaney does good work. And his snap to the Crows defence, and Miller can clear it. It's a bit of an awkward kick though. Scrubber up the wing. Needing to work hard. The fend off there from Fogarty. Handball straight to Braden Campbell, who's come rushing in and intercepts the footy. Still in live play. Edwards almost taken. Handball back to Rampy and now McCartan, who's really awkwardly kicking around the body. Under pressure, Blakey got the handball in time. And now knocked around. No one taking full clean possession here for the Sydney Swans. So Rankin will knock it off to Neil Bullen.
2: And Neil Bullen can run through the middle of the ground. Lowers the eyes inside 50. Punch away from Rochelli, who tried to take the mark. Ball goes out of play. 40 metres out from the Crows' goal.
0: Loved how clean Rankin was over that ground ball. A couple of the both teams were fumbling, and then Rankin just come in with such clean hands and just showed his class.
2: So no score yet, and that is on the glider old Garrard's Door scoreboard. We've gone just over 2 minutes in this game so far, and loving the presenting of Darcy Fogarty early. He's looking like he's attacking the ball nicely.
1: Good observation early. Grundy got the tap to the front of the pack in the forward pocket for the Crows. It gets knocked over the line as all the numbers scramble towards the footy. Looked like earlier on the wing, just saw that passage of play. A lot of indecision by the Swans. The Crows' pressure seemed to be putting them off.
0: Yeah, the Crows' pressures looked really solid early. And yeah, the Swans didn't look like they wanted to kick the ball forward and wanted to handball, which they're known for.
1: So thrown back in. Still 40 metres out from goal. Grundy in front of McAndrew. Took it himself in the end. Handball looking for Heaney, but Cook was right up his tail. Took it out of bounds.
2: Well, we know they've been the best pressure side since round 12. The Crows, 192. It's difficult to know what those numbers mean in context, but that's high.
1: Yes.
2: And if they can bring that tonight, the Swans, we know, love to run and carry. It'll go a long way to getting Adelaide the result. Bit of a shallow boundary throw in.
3: Brody, Sydney.
2: And a free kick going to Grundy for some holding. So against McAndrew. Ball eventually gets back to Grundy. Kick up the line is a good one. And the mark has been taken by Roberts. So Roberts just on the defensive side of centre wing. Drives it long up towards half forward. Good fist away there from Keane. Third man in. Well picked up by Saligo. He loves playing in the wet. It's not raining, but it's slippery enough. Now, the kick back from Nankervis was ambitious, but it's okay. It finds Borlase, who gives off to Miller up.
1: And the heart of the back 50 went short, found his captain in Jordan Dawson, who's centre half back. Had a running option alongside him, and then the player off the mark took off, so had to go the other way, Jordan, and then comes to this broadcast wing. A nice presenting mark taken by Braden Cook. 2-year contract extension only a couple of weeks ago. We'll see him around at the Adelaide Crows to the end of 2028. He plays on quickly, looks into the corridor. Wayne Miller is marked uncontested, so they're very deliberate about this, the Crows. And Miller's kick's cut off by Warner. And in footy in dispute now. It'll be won by Campbell. Nice work. Handball to Goulden. It's a long forward handball to Warner, who's just outside 50. Had to pick it up off the deck. Has a long kick, a goal. And he's got the opener for the Swans. Looked a little sketchy early there for Sydney, but Chad Warner is all class and he finishes the job. And that's the first score on the Glyderol Garage Door scoreboard on this Friday night. Sydney 1 straight, Crows yet to score.
0: Yeah, it was what we've seen, was it? The turnover throughout the middle of the

0: ground. It was a really dangerous spot to turn the footy over, and Chad Warner, he was the actual guy who got the hand on it and caused that turnover, and he reset forward and was able to hit the scoreboard. But that's where he's so dangerous, isn't he? He's got the ability and the speed to really get forward fast and hit the scoreboard.
1: So a great start there, and it just shows that turnover can really hurt you, doesn't it?
0: Yeah. That part of the ground too, Rennie, like the coaches talk about a lot, if you turn the ball over in that part of the ground, it can come back really fast and teams can score against you like the Swans are so good at.
1: And that was a powerful kick there from Warner, his 24th goal of the season. They're the number one attacking side before this round in the competition, and they showed why. They just punish you if you make a mistake. Back in the middle of the ground, Grundy getting his hands on it early, gets a kick away. Miller, nicely done, just paddled the ball there to Cook, who sold the dummy. Does that regularly, really good composure. Up towards Fogarty, couldn't take it. Spoiled down there to Mills, who kicks short. And he finds Heaney, who gave off the handball quickly. They look dangerous again here. Jordan now long, up inside 50, and with the sit, going back with a flight of the football. The mark has been taken by Campbell. Welcome back. 20 metres out, slight angle. He's had a red-hot start.
0: Yeah, he's a really good player, Campbell. I rate him. He's a really good kick of the footy. He's a left-footer, and, he can hit the scoreboard as well. But we've seen the transition of the Swans already. They're so quick. Once they turn that ball over, to transition the ball really fast into their forward line.
1: First game this season. So good to have him back. 95th for his career. And I think they'll get around him if he kicks this. He does. And his teammates come to him fast. Curnow, Warner, McLean, and now the rest. And the Swans are off to a great start. They're two straight goals. Adelaide yet to score, and that is on the glider of Garrard's door scoreboard.
0: Yeah, and we've seen so far some of Sydney's really good ball users, Heaney and Warner, being involved in these plays. Mills on this occasion was able to get the ball through the corridor. So some of their really prime movers early in this game have been crucial to their two goals so far.
2: And their quick ball movement, isn't it? It's really quick. It's slick. There's no fumbling. There's no errors. They are precise.
0: Yeah, they're dynamic on turnover, aren't they? They want to use the corridor again and really expose their Crows defence, which they've done so far.
2: Because it's a smaller ground too, that ball moves up the wing very quickly. The defence scrambles a little bit.
0: Yeah.
2: So Adelaide will have a little bit to think about as Campbell comes straight to the bench, and Sydney have a 12-point advantage early stages on the Zambrero clock in this first term. McAndrew and Grundy go back up one-on-one, and now Warner stripped the tackle, got the handball forward at Grundy, took it on the half volley, a little bit rushed, went to Mills, who was running on the wing, took a kick to full forward. All the big numbers are there for the Swans, but it was Mark Keane, really strong take above his head.
1: Just need to steady here, the Crows, don't they? Show some composure. Kick from Keane. They're getting the ball in the hands of Miller a lot. We'll get his RAA stats in a moment. He's had plenty of it. Now Worrell up the wing. That was a nice mark taken by Saligo. Gives off to Dawson, the skipper. Gives it to Toby Murray on the left boot, inboard. Really good stretch there by the man called Stretch McAndrew. Played on quickly, gave the handball to Keys. Runs up to 50, has a shot at goal. It's curling. And misses to the near side.
0: I think Keys would walk that one back. He had Philthorpe on a short lead coming up at him, and it would have been great to get Philthorpe into the game early and give him some confidence. So, you back yourself sometimes to kick those goals, but I think Philthorpe was on there.
1: And maybe could have lowered the eyes now. I'm not sure what's going on here.
2: Now, this is unusual. Unless there was a goal called, the Swans supporters are asking for a score review. They're all cheering because it was behind. Yeah. Now, has the umpire called this a goal or something?
1: It's missed by Meyer.
2: It's definitely a behind.
1: Yeah, it's
2: very clearly a behind. It's nowhere near a goal.
1: It's grazed the post, hasn't it? And I think the
3: set up, guys, in case.
2: Set up in case. So
3: set up.
2: The umpires are having a bit of a mare here. This is
4: looking at this angle and see the ball crosses the line on the behind side of the post. Decision on the scoreboard.
2: So the goal umpire thought it was a goal. Definitely behind, so we'll confirm that.
1: That's when the art's working for the howler, isn't it?
0: Yeah.
1: But not sure what game he was watching.
0: Yeah, it was pretty convincing that was a point, wasn't it?
1: So 11 points the margin, and the first score of the evening for the Crows is a behind. And Ben Keyes, and like you said, Cratchy, maybe just could have lowered the eyes.
0: Yeah.
1: But hindsight's a beautiful thing as Blakey brings the ball back in.
2: He's going to be a dangerous player tonight, Nick Blakey. They'll look to do their best to shut him down. His kick to the broadcast wing. McLean was in front, couldn't take the mark. Peatling handballs, and now it's coming back in the side after the hamstring swung around to the forward pocket. Keys look to make a contest with Blakey. Comes off the fist and over the line. About 10 metres out from goal for the Adelaide Crows. They're down by 11 points. Sydney two straight, 12. The Crows one behind off the boot of Ben Keats.
1: And just looking again at the Lynn Andrews real estate replay of that behind. As the ball comes back into play, Grundy slaps it down straight to Heaney, but his kick is picked up by Neil Bullen, hooks it around the body, and Neil Bullen's got Adelaide's first. Well, that is a brilliant goal there from Alex Neil Bullen against the run of play. And that is hopefully the fire starter they need. A Beachwood Homes goal of the night, Alex Neil Bullen.
0: Yeah, it was a great finish, wasn't it, Rennie? From, I think it was about 45 metres or 40-metre snap. It was a big snap on goal, and he had a bit of help from Toby Murray on the line to shepherd it through. So, great role player. I love the way Neil Bullen goes about it for the Crows. He's a great team man, and he gets his reward.
2: Certainly does. He was just well positioned, wasn't he? Just at the top of the 50 and had a little bit of time. Just made the most of his kick.
0: Mm.
2: And well pushed out. I think Toby Murray there on the line just got rid of the defender who was going to potentially touch that as well.
1: Great purchase for a snap, wasn't it?
0: Yeah, it was a big snap on goal.
2: So Adelaide back in the contest. 1-1-7 Adelaide and the Sydney Swans. Two straight, 12. Glotterol Garage Door scoreboard back in the centre of the SCG. Fast start. Heaney goes to Blakey, who's running through the middle. Keys was right on him. And the turnover's on here. Peatling scrambles the kick to half forward. Mills tackled quickly by Soligo. Shallow inside entry here for the Crows. And we'll have a ball up. Big tackle by their two midfielders stopping the footy.
1: So Adelaide just pressing here, having their moment. Again, Grundy wins it down. He's winning those early exchanges. But Taylor picks it up, gives it to Peatling. Hooks it around the body. Inside 50, looking for a mark. Nearly Phil Thorpe. Might have been chopped the arms there, but the umpire said no. Ball dropped there by Bias. And there's that pressure from Adelaide. Ball goes out of bounds. Still inside attacking 50. And it's the Swans leading by 5 points with 14 to play on the Zambrero clock.
2: So what are you seeing from the Crows so far? Are they feeling like they're composed, Matty?
0: Yeah, I think the stoppage game, Sydney, it's 5-2 around stoppage. So that's where Sydney has started to get on top a little bit. But the Crows, I feel like, in the last couple of minutes have wrestled back a bit of momentum.
2: So from the throw-in, Rankin got it off to Soligo, knocked it toward the boundary, and McAndrew, not the player you really need roving the boundary line to try and get a kick on goal, but it's gone over the line. Throw in, 30 metres out from the Crows, goal face. They trail by 5 points. Friday night footy on 5AA for Ferrero Milk Company. Huge heavyweight battle this. McAndrew in the ruck, got in front of Grundy, but then lost his feet, so the Swans will take it out of the back line through Blakey and then intercept mark by Josh Worrell.
1: That's a really nice mark. He is so good at that. The intercept possessions on full display. Inside 50, Phil Thorpe straight through his hands. And there's perhaps that bit of lack of confidence. Couldn't take it. But they're going to get it back here. Hall Kahan now. At least he's in the right spot. Riley Phil Thorpe. Just couldn't clunk it. As Hall Kahan now goes long right to the top of the square. Up they go. No one can pull down the mark, ball fisted out of play, and a boundary throwing. So a couple of chances for Phil Thorpe, but that one just slipping through his fingers.
0: Yeah, he's got his hands to a couple, which I would love for him to take for his confidence, but at least, as you said, Ronnie, at least he's getting to these contests, and hopefully not too far out before they stick.
2: So thrown back into play, it's Grundy, pushed out, Rankin snaps, right on the line, is it in? Isaac Rankin snuck it in, and the Crows will take an early lead in this first term. A little bit of magic from the maestro. Isaac Rankin gets his first of the night. 2-1-13, Sydney 2 straight 12, Glutterol Garage Doors.
0: Yeah, we've seen it so much from 450 stoppage, haven't we? Isaac Rankin, he's one of the most dangerous players in the comp at them stoppages, and he really just gets on the move, and he's so hard to stop for opposition teams. So McAndrew competed really well in the ruck here and gave it to Isaac Rankin. He was able to have another snap on goal and put it through.
1: So a big moment there for Isaac Rankin, who's looked clean tonight already. And that's why he's so important. He's averaging a career best, 24 touches across his last 8 games. The one thing that's been slightly down this season is the goal output. He averages about 1.5 a game. He's a goal-a-game player this season. That's his 14th in his 15th game. But if he can do that and hurt you on the scoreboard, that is so crucial in the middle again, Adelaide. Peatling, oh, what a mark there, Neil Bullen. He had one arm being pulled and he managed to pull it in with the left. His kick was smothered, but here he's coming. Gives off the handball. Not his best there to Saligo, who has to do some work. Got around Campbell, at least momentarily. Should have been tripped. Has to be a trip. The tackle slipped down. Crowd wanted holding the ball, but that's a good decision by the umpire. And Jake Saligo will have a shot from maybe just beyond 50 with the man on the mark just inside. And another chance for a third goal here, Crouchy.
0: Yeah, he started well too, Saligo. Loved his intensity around the ball, Rennie. He's been clean and got legged and gets the free kick here. It might be right on his kicking distance, but SCG sometimes, these 50s, I don't reckon they're 50 metres out there.
1: I like it. Well, Saligo has been a good start from him. Comes in. Distance looks like it's going to be okay, but accuracy not there. Through for another behind. Adelaide 2-2-14. The Swans two straight goals. That is on the Gliderol Garage Door scoreboard.
2: Well, you could be an umpire, Rennie. Better than some of them running around out there, mate, with those decisions. Very sharp by you. 2-point leaders, the Crows, in this first quarter. As the kick comes straight up to this broadcast wing, it's fallen out the back. Keane with a nice handball forward, and then Peatling taken very high. And that's always a free kick. Sheldrick just a little bit overambitious on that occasion. Peatling, short kick to Dan Curtin. Hasn't touched it tonight, so his first touch of the leather. It's going to go back to Peatling. Still 70 out from goal. Crows kicking to the left of your radio dial in this opening term. Plays on, tries to centre it up and goes to full forward. Phil Thorpe right in amongst it. And then Fogarty, the crummer, kicks a goal. Adelaide have kicked three in a row. And they take now a 8-point lead. And off the boot now of Darcy Fogarty getting involved in this contest. Gliderol Garage Doors, 3-2-20 Adelaide, 2-straight 12 Sydney.
0: Yeah, it's a great crumb by Fog. Normally he's the one who's flying for those contested marks, but he stayed down on that occasion, and Phil Thorpe really created a great contest, and Fog was able to read it off the pack and put it through.
1: So Darcy Fogarty continues his rich vein of form. He had only 10 goals from his first 8 games this season, but 11 in his past 3 before tonight. And he's now got his 22nd for the season. He is probably their form forward at the moment, Crouchy.
0: Yeah, he's playing some really good footy the last probably month, hasn't he? He's started to hit some great form. And I've loved to see what the Crows are doing here. They've kicked the last 3. It's 9-4 in terms of inside 50, so they're starting to gain some territory in this game.
1: 5AA football, all thanks to the Fleurieu Milk Company. Matt Crouch, Sam Tugwell, Tom Wren with you. Here's Peatling again. He's having an influence. Handballs and releases Berry. He can go for a run. He takes his full 15, drives it long up towards Fogarty. Just evaded him. The outstretched lunge and over the boundary line. Not a bad result. Right next to the behind post. And almost halfway through this first term. Already 5 goals for the match. And it's Adelaide leading by 8 points and again into attack. And with the last 10 inside, 9 of the last 10 inside 50s on the RAA stat sheet.
2: Certainly have. And now Peatling just fumbled the pickup. Handball to Taylor, now to Rochelle. Another one on goal. Crows are on fire. Josh Rochelle kicks the Crows' 4th goal in a row. And Dean Cox is bewildered with what's happening on his home deck. The Crows 26, Sydney 12. They are flying, Adelaide.
0: Yeah, they've really settled into this contest now, haven't they? They're putting the defenders of Sydney under huge pressure. And we're seeing again Rochelle. He only needs just a little bit of space in forward 50, and he's so dynamic with them snaps. He doesn't miss many. So great finish from Josh on that occasion.
2: We'll give that a Beechwood Homes goal of the day. Beechwood, real custom home builders. And you got to say, nothing's real clean about Adelaide. It doesn't have to look pretty. It's ugly, scrappy, get it in there, and then cause chaos, have a shot.
0: Yeah, it's the way they've gone about it so far, isn't it? Their forward line at ground level looks really dangerous. Their tools have been able to create some great contests, and Sydney under a huge pressure at the moment.
1: So Josh Rochelle with a lick of the ice cream as well, and Adelaide a 12-point deficit in the blink of an eye out to a 14-point lead. Can Sydney respond? Here's Heaney to Goulden. Lloyd's kick smothered, and Adelaide, Rochelle went in for the soccer, and it was in danger. You heard the call. They play on. Goulden just tumbles a massive torpy up inside 50. Keane, he read it best and then fumbled it. He was good enough to go back after it. Hawker Hahn, hot handball there to Worrell. Was he held without it? Yes. Free kick against Roses. And Adelaide just with all the answers here at the moment, playing it really nicely. Kick across the face to Miller, and we know they like to get it in his hands. Just strolls out towards the defensive side of 50 and then pokes a kick up to Dan Curvis, who takes the mark on his chest. Further afield. working it nicely and coming it takes the mark also on his chest.
2: So deliberate movement off half-back. The Crows have shown to be the kick mark game works well, and they want to get the scramble inside the forward line. Then Curvis receives a handball, dodged around an opposition player, goes to the forward pocket. Thilforth this time is able to lead up and take a good grab. He's going to play on quickly. He sees a man in the goal square. Or who was he going to? He's missed. He's kicked it behind. But I don't know who the target was, Matty Crouch.
0: Yeah, I think there was more about a winger on the fat side of the ground. I think it was Braden Cook who snuck down there. But yeah, it was. I'd love to see him go back there and compose himself and have a shot.
1: Yeah, and if the kick had been pinpoint, he would have got him, but it had to be.
0: Yeah.
1: So he was well within his rights to have a shot. Not to be. It was a good mark. Margin now 15 points. Roberts receives the kick in, goes long up towards the wing. Ball off hands. Adelaide really enjoying a little purple patch at the moment. They're all over the Swans. And the free kick now to Berry against Sheldrick for dragging it in. Berry now comes across to Miller up, who's been prolific in this first term. We'll get his RAA stats in a moment, Crouchy.
0: Yeah, no, I think he's had the eight so far, Rennie, and he's just set him up from the back line at the moment.
1: Dominating now to Cook, inside 50. Thilforth again, opposite pocket, probably a tougher kick, but I think this time he might go back and have a shot.
0: And we're speaking about the way that Adelaide have controlled this game. They've had 23 marks to Sydney 4, so they've been able to just control the game with ball in hand. And And then guys like Thilforth have looked really dangerous ahead of the ball for the Crows.
1: So the distance is about 40 metres. He's up against the boundary. We know he's a really good kick on his left as well. It's preferably that side if you are a lefty, but he's got to go with the right. Drop punt on its way. Just misses to the near side. So the Adelaide now 4-4-28. And the Swans are two straight goals. And that is on the glider roll garage door scoreboard. So we have a look at the Nan Andrews real estate replay. And Curvis maybe just looked a little bit proppy after that kick to Thilforth a little earlier.
2: Keep an eye on that one. Curno tried to lead up and mark from the kick in, dropped the footy, allowed the Crows back in with their smalls going hard to work at ground level. Big long soccer though off the deck from Sydney, and it gets to their half forward line. Keane runs back to it, takes it cleanly, handballs to Miller. So it's a 2-on-1 against McDonald, and the clearing kick is very good to the opposite side wing, and it's lead up from Thilforth that presented well and took a great grab and can steady things for the Crows to the outer wing. Nice mark again for the Crows. It's Michael Anning on this occasion, and then moves it to the centre half forward. Dropped by Keys, crumb by Dawson, stripped of the football very quickly. Good tackle there by the opposing captain, Callum Mills.
1: Yeah, Callum Mills, that was outstanding. He wants 50 for the ball, not coming back on the full, but the umpire says get on with it, and so he goes short, and that's okay. Roberts now, make that vice with the football, goes long, up towards half forward, fist over the back, McAndrew tries to stop Roses there, but coming in to lend a hand with a great tackle, Wayne Miller, he's been everywhere in this first term. That was a bruising tackle, and stops the Swans from going further inside 50. Here's Rankin, great crumb, gives it to Cook, now to Hall Kahan, back in the side tonight, up towards the wing, ball fisted and out of play. An Adelaide free kick for too high, coming back to Darcy Fogarty, and he'll take the free, just defensive side of centre wing.
2: You've got to love the work rate, Crouchy, of Fogg and Thilforth, but get up to half back and make sure they create a presence.
0: Yeah, they've really got high for their defenders and create an option. And we've spoken about Adelaide being able to control the marks. They've been a big part of that.
2: They have. The RAA stats for the marks be through the roof at the moment, one-sided. Adelaide definitely controlling the ball in that regard as Worrell moves it to this broadcast side. Nice strong take two from Cumming. That's as good a mark as we've seen this evening. Tough conditions too, a bit of a slippery footy. Beautiful lead up again from Thilforth, this time a little further out. 70 goes inside 50. Fogg was there, got knocked away, a couple of spoils, and it's Lloyd who just jams it on the boot, tries to go past, and Warner takes as big a hang as we've seen this season. On the back of Luke Nankervis, that's a huge fly. Takes it off half back and the Swans will attack.
1: Great call, Tuggers. That was a beauty. Not a great kick, though. Straight to Keane, who took it on the bounce beautifully, the Irishman. Now the ball tumbles Adelaide's way. Rochelle lowers the eyes. Great vision. Hits up the ruckman, McAndrew, who can go back from 25 metres out on a slight angle and put Adelaide further in front. What a mark there. The Lynn Andrews real estate replay. Oh. Chad Warner, that'll be a contender for Mark of the Year.
0: Yeah, an incredible mark by Warner, but the follow-up kick wasn't a great one. It went into the middle of the ground, and Mark Keane was able to rebound and get it to Rochelle, who was able to show great composure to pick McAndrew.
1: He kicked a wonderful goal last week, didn't he, out of a ruck contest, and what this would mean to get one against his old side. Very deliberate approach. He comes in, and the Crows have got five in a row. They are owning the Swans on their home deck right now, and the margin is out to 22 points. And that is on the Glenarol Garage Door scoreboard.
0: Yeah, the Crows have been super impressive to start this game, haven't they? Like, they've just controlled the game. When you're on the road, this is the way you want to start. Like, you talk probably pre-game, the coaches, Nixie would have spoke about how you want to start this game, and they've been super. They've just really got the control of the game at the moment.
2: Well, we talked about the contest and the clearance game, and that's what's something that the Crows have really worked on this season. They've shown in the last 5 to 6 weeks but they've been one of the best in the competition at it. Sydney have probably dropped away at that area.
0: Yeah, and the names they've got on paper, you'd think that's where their strength lies, but they've certainly dropped away a little bit, and the Crows have really started really well in that area of the game.
2: Adelaide red hot at the SCG. Friday night footy on 5AA. Adelaide by 22 points, 34-12. 5.5 still to go on the Zambrero clock to quarter time. McAndrew won the tap really cleanly, but then Warner's forward handball got up to half forward and then stripped away in the tackle. Dawson looking for a teammate, Michael, and he went past him. Rowbottom just trying to go for territory, and then Papley off the half volley can snap on his right, and in the Crows run. That's a cracking goal from their prime entertainer. Todd Papley gets Sydney's third. They go to 3 straight 18. Adelaide 5-4-34.
0: Yeah, it's one that the Swans definitely needed. He's one that really creates energy for the Swans, and he gets the crowd up and going when he kicks goals like that, Papley. But yeah, back in tonight, he's a super player and a really good ground ball player in their forward 50. It was super clean on this occasion, and he doesn't miss many when he's snapping on a goal like that.
1: Wonderful goal there from Tom Papley, and he's just such an energizer bunny too, isn't he? He gets that fired up reaction after he finishes. And as you say, Tuggers, it breaks that run of five in a row for the Crows. High scoring start to this game. It's been high octane stuff.
0: Yeah, it has been, hasn't it? Like, the Crows have definitely been on top. You know, you expect teams like Sydney to really fight back when momentum's against them. So, been a great start.
1: Back in the middle again, here's McAndrew straight to Sheldrick. Now his kick was touched, so you heard the call from the umpire, Dawson. That's another bruising tackle. Ooh, like it. Michael Annie goes in. Miller have been so good tonight. Look at the hands. My goodness, he's good. And the kick was good too. Free kick given away to Rochelle. No, said the umpire. Swans crumb it inside 50. McDonald's there, hasn't touched it. Hacks it off the deck. And the ball goes out of play. That's his first touch tonight for Logan McDonald on the RAA stat sheet.
2: You'd have to say Kurno and McDonald really haven't been part of this game yet.
0: No, they haven't featured. And I've loved from centre bounce from the Crows. Although Sydney have got their hands on it a few times from centre bounce, they've really pushed them back. They haven't been able to come through the front of stoppage. And knowing the midfield group and VB, he'd be really instructing the Crows boys to really put the pressure on in that aspect of the game. The
2: thoughts of Matt Crouch on 5AA football. Berry tries to circle around and kick out of the back pocket, but he's kicked him out of bounds on the full. Just wobbled. And that's Sydney air. And the crowd now slow to give the footy back, so the Crows are actually going to structure up okay in defence while we wait. Finally, ball given away. Now to Tommy McCartan. Looking inside his forward 50, which is full of about 40 players. Lobs it up to about 30 metres out, and in front of everyone was McDonald. He just floated forward, almost Leo Barry-esque in the grand final 20 years ago, directly in front of goal. He'll line up for Sydney's fourth.
0: Yeah, I think it was Borlase on that occasion, just sort of let McDonald go and didn't put a heap of body pressure on him in the marking contest, and Brody Grundy held McAndrew out like good ruckmen do, and he was able to take virtually an uncontested mark.
2: Well, they need this coming off a quad strain, so he missed the big game over in Perth last week, but he's into the side again to kick goals, and they need this from Logan McDonald. He's a big tall fella. He's usually a trusty kick. Makes the umpire work, and he's hit the post. Sydney's first blemish of the night. They go to 3-1. The Crows are 5-4. Margin of 15 points. 3.5 to go, Zambrero clock.
1: Bit of a let-off there for Adelaide. They'll take it. Miller goes short to Michael Annie. He just chips one towards half-back. And Braden Cook, good game last week. And again, been solid tonight. to start this game. His kick up the line. Peatling needs to get a hand on it. He can't. And that'll be a lasso, and it will be James Jordan. No, he's going to palm it off. It's Bice who might be getting the free kick instead. So the kick will come forward. In fact, it's Blakey who now takes it. So Blakey long up towards attacking 50. Off hands, and that's been thrown away there by Michael Annie. So the Swans with a free kick, and it will go to Isaac Heaney. Probably too far out to score, the vice captain. So he goes to the hot spot, looking for a mark. Up they go. Miller, does he pull it down? No. Kick smothered, legs and bodies flying in everywhere. Ball eventually rushed through for one behind, and Sydney move along to 3-2-20. Adelaide 5-4-34.
0: There's definitely been an intent change for Sydney in these last 5 minutes, hasn't there? They've sort of started to get back into this contest. But what I've loved about the Crows is they've taken 32 marks, but they're kicking efficiency. They've really used the ball well. They're using the ball at 78%, which is a really high number. And another one mark for Curtin here.
2: Oh, that's a wonderful mark. Good body work as well. It's a strong young lad, isn't he, Dan Curtin? So straight up the wing. Toby Murray unable to mark while in front. And Grundy hands off to Blakey, and he gets that famous run on, kicks inside 50. Great take by Markeen. Just strong in the contest against McLean. And now out of the back pocket they go through Michael Annie. And to the outer side wing, it's Braden Cook who marks.
1: So Cook again presenting strongly on that wing. He's been prolific. We'll get his RAA stats in a moment, Crouchy. Yep. Braden Cook, as he goes short to Paul Kahan.
0: Yeah, he's had the seven possessions. He's been really damaging with the ball in hand too.
1: So now the kick further afield. And another strong mark, the skipper this time. We know how good he is overhead. Jordan Dawson. Penetrating ball inside 50. Up they go. Murray there. Now Rochelle. And the ball goes out of play. And a boundary throw in about 40 metres out from Adelaide's goal. You're listening to 5AA Football, all thanks to the Flurio Milk Company. It is Adelaide 5-4-34. The Swans 3-2-20. A minute 54 to play, opening term.
2: Big first term for the Crows. Kick five straight. Sydney have just kicked the last one to stem that flow. But they still have the advantage, Adelaide. Kick out of the back pocket. Goes from Goulden towards McLean. He got punched away. Cummings ended up punching that about 30 metres forward. And Dawson came crunching in on Mills. Great tackle. Course of turnover. Rankin on ground level. Knocked it to Taylor. And then McCartan. Quick handball out of full back. Rochelle can intercept. Peatling now to Dawson against his old side. Tumbling old kick. And it's going to go bouncing through from behind. Crows 5-5. 35. They've had plenty of shots to Sydney. 3 goals, 2-20. That's on the Glider Old Garage Store first quarter scoreboard.
1: And first quarters were a real issue for Adelaide at the start of the season. They won one of their first nine, but they've won seven of their last eight heading into tonight. And it looks like, barring a catastrophe, they'll win another one here this evening. So they've made a really good start. They'd love another late goal, but the ball currently in the hands of McCartan. Not his best kick. And Isaac Cumming takes the intercept mark. So just over a minute to play. They'll launch again inside 50. Great kick. And Toby Murray got some separation on McCartan. Now, is it a 50-metre penalty? No, he came in late, but no real malice in there. And Murray will have a shot from 40 metres out on a very slight angle.
0: I've loved the start of the game from Isaac Cumming. He's had a bit of an injury, and he spent the last 2 weeks in the sample. And he just looks really hungry, doesn't he? He started the game at really high intent, and he's using the ball really well. He's kicked the ball really well, and he's hit Toby Murray inside 50 with a great kick again here.
1: And to get away from McCartan, that does not happen often, so well done there from the big forward. Now needs the finish to match the work of the mark. He comes in, kicks on its way, and he's got it. Adelaide have got half a dozen, and the margin restored to 21 points. Another Beachwood Homes goal of the day, a good team lift-up, and Adelaide in control as we get right into the shadows of quarter time.
0: Yeah, great for Toby Murray's confidence too. He's played a lot of footy for the Crows this year in that backup role, playing a lot up forward and a little bit in the ruck as well. So only a young player, and those young players who are key forwards do take a long time to develop. But, really good for his confidence to hit the scoreboard.
2: He saw the leading lane, and he took to the space. Nice grab and nice finish from Toby Murray, his first of the night. Six individual goal kickers for the Crows in this opening quarter. 6 goals, 5 to Sydney's 3 goals, 2. There would have been a lot around the country not tipping this from Adelaide to open the game. This is now their highest scoring first quarter at the SCG since 2003. So not bad for the Adelaide Crows as they knock it forward again. There's still time for a late goal. Pete Ling inside forward, 50 entries, kicked it straight to McCartan with 10 seconds on the clock. Murray was about a metre or two to his either side. So the Swans will clear, and that'll bring us to quarter time. Adelaide, a massive opening term in Sydney. Friday night footy has started with a bang for Adelaide. 6-5-41, Sydney 3-2-20. We'll take you to the first break. And 21 points the margin on the Gliderol Garage Door scoreboard. 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
1: Grundy slaps it down straight to Heaney, but His kick is picked up by Neil Bullen, hooks it around the body, and Neil Bullen's got Adelaide's first.
2: Grundy pushed out, Rankin snaps, right on the line, is it in? Isaac Rankin snuck it in, and the Crows will take an early lead in this first term. Goes to full forward, Thilthorpe right in amongst it, and then Fogarty, the crummer, kicks a goal. Peatling just fumbled the pick-up, handball to Taylor, now to Rochelle, another one on goal. Crows are on fire! It's Lloyd, who just jams it on the boot, tries to go past, and Warner takes as big a hang as we've seen this season.
1: What this would mean to get one against his old side. Very deliberate approach. He comes in and the Crows have got five in a row. Now needs the finish to match the work of the mark. He comes in, kicks on its way, and he's got it. Adelaide have got half a dozen.
6: This is 5AA football.
2: Well, not too many would have had this on the cards. Adelaide, a 21-point lead at quarter time. And it's the way they've been going about it. 6-5-41 to Sydney, 3-2-20. They have piled on the goals. There was a five-goal succession there for Adelaide at one point, and six individual goal kickers, Matty Crouch, Tommy Wren, Sam Tuckwell here for 5AA footy for Fleurieu Milk Company. Matt, what are your thoughts after that term?
0: Yeah, a really good start on the road for the Crows. I think they've just controlled the game, haven't they? They've been able to kick mark the ball a lot of the time and control the tempo of the game. Sydney obviously want to play a different game style where they handball more and have more speed on the ball, but the Crows haven't allowed them to do that, and it's a really impressive start from the Crows.
2: You look at the REA stats, those marking numbers are out of control.
0: Yeah, 41 the Crows to 9 Sydney, so it's distinct in terms of the different style of game they want to play. But Sydney, I'm sure at the break, Dean Cox would have spoke about the marks getting away from them, and that's something they'll need to tighten up on.
1: Well, that's unheard of, isn't it? 41-9, that's almost 5-1. So yeah. Huge start from Adelaide, just controlling the ball at the moment, and Wayne Miller among the better players, crouching, dominating the stats.
0: Yeah, he's been super off halfback again. He's in some great form, and he's using the footy superbly.
1: So can Adelaide keep it going? Six of the last seven goals as Sweet Caroline, Neil Diamond, echoes around the ground. And it's Warner with a little left foot kick around the body up towards centre half forward. Ball tumbling now inside 50. Logan McDonald handballed to Braden Campbell. Buffeted off the footy there by Mark Keane. That was good, strong play. Now the ball locked in, but comes out from Nankervis, too keen. High up and under towards centre wing. Ball off hands. Again, Warner finding a bit of the football. Kicked the first goal of the game. Little sidestep. Now goes inside 50. Was that a push?
3: Sydney.
1: It was. It's against Mark Keane. Bit of a soft one, but we'll have a look at the Lynn Andrews real estate replay, and Logan McDonald will have another shot on goal from 45 metres out.
0: Yeah, he sort of just impeded his run at the footy, didn't he, Mark Keane, on Logan McDonald there, and it was probably the free kick was probably there. But Chad Warner's one who started this quarter really, really well. He's got his hands on it a couple of times, and he's been able to get the ball inside 50 for the Swans.
1: And you're spot on, Crouchy, on that Lynn Andrews real estate replay. Just grabbed the bicep there of McDonald, so good decision from the umpire. He hit the post late in that first quarter, McDonald. This kick looks better. He sneaks it home. And the Swans have got the first of the second term. An important one. And the margin is back to 15 points. And this is 5AA football, all thanks to the Fleurieu Milk Company, celebrating 20 years. Let's help keep a good thing going.
0: He's a great size, isn't he, Logan McDonald? He's still a developing young forward. It helps out that he's got Curno next to him now. I think that'll help with his development a lot. But he's a definite threat in the air. I think Mark Keane started the game really well, but on that occasion, he just gave that... It was a little bit reckless with that free kick.
2: You'd have to say, Charlie Curnow, not that he's... Well, he hasn't seen the ball really at all in this game, has he? James Borlase has been matched up on him since the start.
0: Borlase has been super. Curnow's had the one touch, and he just hasn't been in any sort of contest, has he? It feels like he's been deep a lot of the time, but he hasn't had a real chance yet.
2: McDonald doing the heavy lifting in this first half so far for the Swans. So Grundy out of the ruck, little scrubber kick, short up the line, and then Jordan handball straight to Dawson. So the Crows will look to try and get territory. Keys, handball inboard to Berry. He was instantly tackled by Blakey. Ball spills free. Rankin to the wing. White handball now to Curtin. Kept it low, driving footy to half forward. Bounce off the chest there of Saligo. Good spoil from Rampy. Takes it out of bounds for a throw-in.
3: Brody Lockie.
2: So out of side wing. First minute and a half on the Zambrero clock of the second term. It's the Crows 41, Sydney 26.
1: Plenty of goals in this game. A lot of rain forecast today, but stopped about an hour before play. Still quite dewy out there, but nonetheless, the goals have kept coming. And the Swans, we know, love to attack. Grundy wins the tap down. Dawson sees it out of play with Berry. And we'll have another boundary throw, and it's on that outer side wing.
3: Lucky Brady.
1: Adelaide 6-5-45. The Swans 4-2-26.
0: It's going to be a fascinating battle between James Jordan. He's obviously going with Jordan Dawson tonight. Dawson has been really solid to start this game, and it's going to be a fascinating one to watch.
1: Yeah, he's one of the best run with players in the comp. There is Dawson on cue. Crouchy, just a little handball to Rankin around the body. Great roving there from Rochelle. Left foot kick, beautiful. And is that big Darcy Fogarty who's got it? Wheels around the big fella. Kicks to the hot spot. Up they go. Phil Thorpe! No, couldn't pull it down. He had it for a moment, but just couldn't clunk it. And now Campbell comes up the wing and he hits up McDonald once more.
2: Looked a tough chance for Phil Thorpe, but he gave it his best. He's a strong contested marker, usually at the best of times. It's off halfback Roberts, handball to Blakey with that trademark run off halfback. 1-2 with McCartney, keeps on going. Blakey centre half forward, the ball's delivered beautifully. Marked by Goulden right at the top of the arc, and he goes around on his left boot, hooks it up to the goal square, needs a big fly from Heaney. Well done by Dawson to get back, create some aerial pressure, knocked it over the boundary. No score, Sydney.
0: Yeah, great by Dawson, wasn't he? Heaney was one out with Rankin. Rankin obviously doesn't find himself in those situations too often in the D50, but Dawson's able to help out early.
1: Yeah, it stopped what looked like was going to be a certain mark for Heaney. Mm. Great call, Crouchy. As the umpire throws it in deep forward pocket here for the Swans. Grundy wins it down. Dawson there. Now Rankin, good handball to Curtin, who just dumps it out of there. Might bounce out of play, though. It will, so it'll be a lasso. And McCartan will get the footy, but a chance for the Crows to reset defensively.
2: So brought back into play quickly, Jai Sarong on the outer wing. It's funny hearing him have a crack at his brother last week, Caleb Sarong, in their contest. He said, "I'm the better brother than you."
1: Not sure about that, but he might get there.
2: He'll claim it. So Borlase handballing in the back pocket with Michael Annie. They take a moment just to work it out, and then he kicks long up to the wing, and there's a free kick for Darcy Fogarty. A little bit of mishandling on the outer side wing from the Swans' defence. So Fogg with a goal already tonight. Go short. They just chip it around on the outer side. Up the line now to Rochelle. This is not too bad. They just work it. And this is the kick mark game, Matty Crouch, that we've been seeing all the way through the night. Rochelle now to be the forward entry. Deep in the pocket. Phil Thorpe. He's taken a few grabs tonight. They've all been right up against the boundary. This time, a third contested mark in a pack leading up. This is a 40-metre set shot on goal, hard up against the fence.
0: Yeah, his confidence is growing, I think, tonight, Tuggers. He's starting to look really dangerous inside 50. A great kick by Josh Rochelle to his advantage, and Phil Thorpe was just too strong.
2: And it's 2-on-1 just about every time, and he still gets to the front of that pack, uses his big body, and takes strong marks. So Riley Phil Thorpe, two behinds already on the evening. They've been tough shots from tough angles. Let's see what he can work here at the SCG. Riley Thilthorpe, he's growing, and he's kicked the goal. Umpire took his time to make the decision, and Riley pretty nonchalant in the celebration, but he has enjoyed that. His first of the night. The Crows 7-5-47, Sydney 4-2-26, back to a margin of 21 points.
0: Yep, his confidence is definitely growing. He looks like his aerial stuff's back to the level we know he can play at. Great kick from Rochelle, and Phil Thorpe did the rest. But yeah, he's looked like he's up and about. His body language looks really positive.
1: So a really good finish. That's fourth or fifth mark that he's been able to pull down, Riley Phil Thorpe, and he's presented a few other times. And Tuggers, you're right, he's just feeling himself now, growing into this contest. And it's great when you can see a player just recapturing their form and their confidence, Crouchy.
0: Yeah.
1: And that's what's happening. You can just sense it for Riley Phil Thorpe.
0: Yeah, well, he's already had the five marks tonight, Rennie, so that's a really positive sign.
1: That's huge. Now, McHenry was going to kick the ball, but Rowbottom, like a thief in the night, slapped it away from him, but Adelaide have won it back. Chain of handballs. Berry now to Cook. Lowered the eyes inside 50. Just a bit too much on it for Taylor, but it's okay. It goes out of play. And another chance to reset. Boundary throw in. 15 and a half to play on the Zambrero clock in this second term. And Adelaide, a 7-5-45. The Swans are 4-2-26. And this is 5AA football, all thanks to the Furio Milk Company. Umpire tosses it in again. Saligo running after it. So too Berry. He runs out of room. Sheldrick with him. And we'll get another throw in 30 metres out from the Crows' goal.
2: So Crows from centre bounce have looked pretty good tonight too, which has been one of their knock-ons early in the season, but just feels like they're really building in that area too, Matt.
0: Yeah, they've looked good. They've come out the front a few times too and given their forwards a chance, so yeah, they've definitely been on top.
2: The score from stoppage hasn't been too bad. Taylor once again from the throw-in. Now Cook gets a handball back to Taylor. They're just outside the 50s. They handball to Worrell. Left boot ball. It's going to be centered up here for Curtin. Little soccer from Rowbottom. Doesn't get too far. Nankervis just slams it on the boot from 45 out into the goal square. Big spoil by the Swans. Falls into the back pocket. Goulden looks to connect with Sarong. Needs Cunningham support. He got trackled and marked by Keys. Now is it the distance? Umpire says it is. He's right on the 50 up against the boundary. This is a really tough kick, but hey, Riley Thilthorpe did it only a minute ago. Let's see what Ben Keys has got in store.
3: Let you lie.
2: Yet to kick a goal himself tonight. Do you reckon he's got the journey, Matty Crouch?
0: Yeah, he'll be right on his journey. I think he's going to pass it off here.
2: He is. So the lead up, it's Fogg. It was a 3-on-1. It got spoiled. A looping handball. Keys just came crashing in from about 30 metres into that contest and knocked it over the line. So boundary throw in for the Crows. 15 out from goal. And they lead by 21 points.
0: I'm loving the Crows' pressure game again tonight. Like, some of the unheralded guys, Neil Bullen, Zach Taylor, Keys, I think their forward pressure, it's really underrated. Yeah, and they're on top in that area of the game.
1: Boundary throwing. One out, though. Cunningham just thumps it long out towards defensive 50. Foot race is on, and the Swans lead the charge. Blakey now with the ball. Just telling his teammate, run, give me something to give to. That was Campbell. He ignored that option in the end, and then Worrell went to go for the mark. Oh, Keane. He missed the footy and tapped it straight to Papley, who squares it up. Dangerous ball. Well done, Nankervis. Miller, how fast were the hands? So good from Wayne Miller. Gives it to Curtin. Long raking kick up towards McAndrew, who takes the juggled mark.
2: I still can't get over Nick Blakey coaching on the run then. That was hilarious. So McAndrew's marked it well. Defensive side of the wing on the outer side of the SCG. Goes a short kick to his captain, Jordan Dawson, the former Swan himself. Who would have thought he's reaching... who would have reached the heights that he is now as one of the best captains in the competition. His kick up the line to Sarong has intercepted for the Swans, and he goes backwards to McCartan inside the Crows 50. Now they'll use their handball, which they do oh so well, the Swans. Rowbottom, out of Edwards, now Blakey on halfback. Comes now to this broadcast side of the wing. Very good grab by Campbell. He's really influencing the game. Braden Campbell. It's going to be a matter of inches for Papley. He managed to keep it in play. Mark just inside the line. 60 out from goal. Look to go short to Kerno. The lead up was there, but Berry right in the way.
1: It was probably their best passage of play, the Swans, until Berry got in the way there. That was really nicely done. Just chopping it off, and now Adelaide happy to just maintain possession in their D50. Miller to Dawson. He's just assessing his options. And elects to go short. Neil Bullen, who got them going with that first goal of the game for Adelaide. Gives it back to his captain. Who comes and his kick was smothered. Didn't go that far, maybe 30, 40 metres. Hawker Hahn, though, picked it up. Keys now back to Dawson, who came up. He's kicked to the man that was just waiting defensively for the Swans. And Sydney just with a bit of possession here. Now McCartan has the footy.
2: So they're looking to be a bit more deliberate by foot here, the Swans, in their transition. Handball eventually to get that long raking kick inside the forward 50. McDonald presented well. Jordan with the crumbs, snapping at goal out of bounds on the full. Far too skinny with that attempt. So just under 12 minutes to play second term. It's Sydney 26, Crows 47. Massive opening term for Adelaide. They kicked 5 goals in a row to open after Sydney's first 2 goals of the game. Worrell's going to bring it back into play. They've kept the lead ever since that point. Thilthorpe attempt to mark from the kick in, and it's gone through his fingertips, and good tackle over the line by Dan Curtin to create a boundary throw in on the outer side wing.
1: Bit more of an arm wrestle in this second term, Crouchy, isn't it? Just one goal apiece to both sides.
0: Yeah, it is. It's become a bit more of an arm wrestle, and yeah, Sydney have had the 7 inside 50s for the Crows 3, so they've actually dominated a little bit more field position, but it's more of a contest at the moment.
1: And you can see they're trying to sort of maintain possession, aren't they? A lot more kick mark from the Swans in this quarter as the ball gets locked in again. Now the umpire lets it go. Eventually spits out. Peatling been pretty good tonight. Just got away. He's under pressure again now. Is he taken high? Yes. Did well there. just lowered his centre of gravity, drew the free kick up the line. Well done, Curtin. Could have taken the mark, just fisted it on. Dawson now goes after the footy, so to Sheldrick. Murray in there, tackled by Sarong. Another ball up, centre wing out of sight. Adelaide 7-5-47, the Swans 4-2-26. 5AA football, thanks to the Fleurieu Milk Company.
2: She was close there, Dawson, from finding a bit of trouble with the MRO. He went in for the bump on Sheldrick,
1: yeah.
2: And lucky he moved out of the way, otherwise that could have been possible weeks. Little soccer to the outer side, right up against the boundary. Saligo, slick hands to Neil Bullen, spins out of the tackle, got it back to Saligo, lowered kick to Ben Keyes, who's 48 out from goal. Held up on the mark there by Mills, forced to go back on his line. Keyes spots up his big forward in Thilthorpe, spoiled away. De Bering had taken high. Umpire left his whistle out. Kicked out of bounds on the full anyway by the Swans, so the Crows will get it back. Ben Keyes, Sam Berry gets up, a little sore. Let's have a look at the Lynn Andrews Real Estate replay. Maybe playing for a little bit. Curtin short kick back into play. Now Wayne Miller just outside 50 for Adelaide.
1: Probably 1.5 kicks from home, isn't he? Tuggers and Miller, usually a really good user. He's got a lot of bodies ahead of him. Just puts it to the hot spot. Oh, the Swans got in the road. The seas parted, Isaac coming. It was a gift of a goal. All he needed to do was unwrap it, and he did. Christmas in July for Isaac coming. The margin as big as it's been, 27 points. And the Crows, they'll take it. A Beachwood Holmes goal of the night.
0: Yeah, he's been really good tonight, coming. It was a bit of a gift for him on that occasion, Rennie. The Sydney Swans player just could have taken an uncontested mark, really, in a dangerous part of the ground. But, Isaac Cumming picked the crumb up and put it through. But, yeah, been really impressed by the way he's gone about it tonight in his return game. He's used the footy so well, and he plays that wing role brilliantly.
2: So what is Sydney doing wrong at the moment? Adelaide just seem to be doing things. It's landing in their lap. They are leading strong. They're good pressure. Is Sydney doing something that's a bit off for them?
0: Well, I think the Crows' pressure's been at a high level again. That's the obvious one for me. Their pressure around the ball has been at a really good level. And the Swans don't look like they're handling it that well. In saying that, this quarter, I think they've settled better. But, they've just looked a little bit off.
2: Adelaide, the disruptor here at the SCG. Friday night footy, it's going the way of the Crows at the moment. Centre bounce is coming, crashes in against Campbell again. Won really well by Miller. Handball to Rankin, wasn't too bad. And then Hawker Hahn with the run off halfback, brought down by Roses. Sydney with Papley, got the tackle then, and Curvis won it back to Dawson. And a handball, they're just tossing it back between each other. Great handball again by Bice, got it to Papley, inside 50, Warner. He's 40 out, just has to straighten up, looks to snap, and finishes cleanly. He's got two to the night there, Chad Warner. That's the response the Swans needed. 32 plays, 53. Margin back to 21 points.
0: Yeah, that was their fourth handball game, wasn't it? The Crows gave it back to them. Sydney applied really good pressure, and then some of their better players in Papley and Warner were on the end of it, and Warner finished with a really good snap on goal. But it was that fourth handball again for the Swans. It's a distinct different mode that the Crows have played in all night, where they've been more kick mark. But on this occasion, it worked for the Swans, and they're able to score on the back of it.
1: And the ball was really ping-ponging around there, but Warner, great pick-up. He knew that he had the jets to get away from Murray, who was trying to catch him. Just staying in this contest at the moment, Sydney. Adelaide have looked so sharp tonight, but a really good goal there from Warner, and you know they're going to keep coming. He's got two. He's the first multiple goal kicker for any side. Adelaide have got eight goal kickers so far. The Swans got four. But Warner's got two of them, and here he goes again. He takes a bounce, lowers the eyes. Not his best kick on his right, but Kerno was able to get it on the bounce, kicks it to the top of the square. Well done there by Worrell. Ball could have taken a vicious bounce. So he gave a little toe poke, and now it's a free kick coming back. And it's against Roses. I don't think he's touched the footy tonight, Malcolm Roses, on the RAA statue.
0: No, he hasn't. He hasn't had an impact at all. And he's got genuine speed. He plays that pressure roll up forward. But, yeah, he hasn't had an impact on this game at all so far.
1: So Pete Ling, who's had plenty of it, goes up towards half-back. Handball over the top there from Roberts. Straight to Hawker Hahn, though. Now Curvis had a really good month. Kicks it up towards Fogarty. Past him, and now Sarong out the back can give to McCartan, and the Swans can reload.
2: They can. They look to settle with the short kick. Matty Roberts, former South Adelaide Panther. Now short again. The Swans will load up to half forward. Borlase has been excellent this first half. Big slap. There's Rose's first touch of the day. Cook one-on-one in that contest with Bice, and then Borlase comes in just to nullify and create a ball up. Four to the wing here for the Sydney Swans. Still 8.5 on the Zamboro clock to halftime. Adelaide in control at the SCG as Taylor looked to tackle Heaney. That's a tough task. Heaney swings the ball up to half forward. Big fly from Miller. I dropped the football. Rankin looks to handball to Borlase. Now Hugo Hawkahan short again to Rankin. They go to the back pocket and then Curvis. And eventually the kick finds Wayne Miller.
1: Could have been him or Murray, but Murray doing the right thing and letting Miller take it. But now the handball from Peatling is chopped off by Sheldrick. Then the pressure from Miller is outstanding.

0: tumble down.
1: Yeah, it was Zach Taylor on the halfback flank who was a little bit cute with the ball and turned the ball over in a bad area. Then when Nick Blakey gets the ball like that and he can use his legs and run and carry, he's super dangerous.
0: Not a lot there, but to the letter of the law, probably a free. So Curno been very well held tonight. He's already got 50 goals for the season. He'd love to add to that tally here and get his side further back into this contest. Kicks on its way. It's coming back, and it's just missed to the near side. So that rain really starting to pick up now. And that'll be good for Adelaide because they are in front. They're 8-5-53. The Swans 5-3-33. 7 minutes to play. Second term Zambrero clock.
2: Well, that's the first influence in the game on the scoreboard for Charlie Curno, the Coleman medal leader. As the rain does start to crash down here in Sydney. Neil Bulanoff, halfback, looks to go sideways. Cumming was interfered with by Lloyd. Handball goes forward. Papley already got one. Can bend it around for his second. Sydney starting to rise. 6-3 Sydney. The Crows 8-5. Margin now 14 points, 6.5 to go in this second quarter.
1: He's so dangerous, Papley, isn't he? He just needs a little chance and he can hurt you like that. Jake Lloyd was able to come in as the winger and keep the ball in their forward half. And in these conditions now, the Crows need to just take a little bit of territory at times, I think. They can't be too cute with the ball, which we've seen in the last minute or so. They probably haven't adjusted that well to these conditions. And they've tried to overuse it a little bit and they've been punished.
0: So a great goal there from Tom Papley. Forever the opportunist. He's got two. Chad Warner with a couple now. And the margin much more manageable for the Swans. Got out to 27 earlier this quarter. But they've kicked back-to-back goals. And Tom Papley loving his work. Now it's 14 points. We're back in the middle. Here's Warner again. He's really starting to exert himself on this contest. Tahini goes long, up inside 50, ball touched. McLean hasn't had much of it. Sheldrick in there. That was a great tackle. Goulden was the one that tried to pick it up and get rid of it. Really strong work there from Josh Worrell. Wins the free kick. Great work from him. Kick out now towards the wing, and the mark's been taken by Saligo.
2: I say Errol Goulden hasn't had a huge game either on the RA stats, I wouldn't have thought. Matty Crouch?
1: He's had the 12 touches, Sammy, but he hasn't had big impact. Yeah, it's been a lot of it's in the contest, and he hasn't been able to kick the footy as well as he would have liked.
2: So long kick to half forward for the Crows. They've knocked it over the line, so boundary throw in coming up. Phil Thorpe and Rochelle coming in there and knocking it away. Those two have been handy so far. Phil Thorpe slowly growing in confidence as he needs to in this match and for his season if the Crows want a real run into finals. Grundy won a great tap in front of McAndrew, got it down to his charges, and they kick it forward up the wing on this member's side, and then Curvis is going to pick it up. A slippery pill off the deck. Handball now to Borlase, forward to centre. Rare to see that. Kicks to Fogarty. One-on-one contest with Edwards. He just spoiled it over the line, Edwards, throwing it in 50 out from the Crows' goal.
1: I think Nane Curvis playing that half-back role, he's been super clean on occasions tonight, and I've loved his development. He's really quick with his feet, and he's got a really good step on him in offence, so I think he's pretty excited for the Crows fans.
0: 3-2 in this quarter. The Swans winning it at the moment. Margin was 21 at quarter-time, now back to 14. Ball locked in. 52 metres out from Adelaide's goal. This way, guys, down here. Dawson again in the tackling work. He's just having a really good game again. The Crows skipper, what a player. Hands and knees stuff there from Saligo. Getting in there though, Heaney. Berry did well. Fed out the handball to Cook, who just threw it on the right boot up in towards the pocket. Ball over the back. Cunningham there. Taken high. And a free kick against Darcy Fogarty. Slow to his feet here. He came in with a head full of steam there, Darcy Fogarty. And Cunningham looks to be in a bit of bother.
2: Well, this could be
0: an HIA.
2: Yeah. Have a look at the Lynn Andrews real estate replay. Well, we did get him around the chops, didn't he?
0: Maybe just the wind taken out of his sails, but gee, it was a big hit. He does look to be a little bit groggy.
2: Yeah. These are the sorts of ones the independent doctor has to come in and say, look, we'll just make a call here for you.
0: And Tom McCart now letting Fogarty know about it. That won't bother Fogarty too much. It was a free kick, but I don't think there was that much in it.

0: he?
1: No, I think he's attempting to tackle. It was almost like Cunningham's head hit Fogg's bicep, I think. But I don't think the there was much malice in it from Fogg.
0: Mm. So he's coming from the field now, Harry Cunningham. Maybe the jaw area, he's just sort of flexing the jaw a couple of times. We'll wait and see whether or not he's able to play. So it's got to be Blakey. I'm not sure how he's got the free kick. He was nowhere near that.
2: Wow.
0: And he takes three bounces as a result and then drives one up towards the wing.
2: He took about 60 metres worth of run there out of the back pocket, out of the 50. He's an incredible athlete, isn't he, Nick Blakey?
1: Yeah. Oh, he's got extraordinary speed and he's an exciting player to watch, isn't he, when he gets going. He takes the game on.
2: Well, there's no player like him in the comp.
1: Nah.
2: He's so unique. And the SCG, he damages more than any other venue in the competition. Grundy won it from the tap. And now Saligo just soccering forward of the wing here for the Crows. It's going to just spin its way out of bounds. Not too lucky there for the Crows. It's Callum Mills going to bring it back into play here for Sydney. Just a tick under 5 minutes to go to halftime on the Zambrero clock. Ooh, just marked it there, Campbell. And they'll bring it back in. Mills long up the line for the Swans.
0: Yeah, towards half forward. Jordan offhands did well. Just grubbing a kick inside 50. Needs to be roved here by McLean. Did well, the big fella. Picked it up and then handballed it towards Heaney, who picked it up cleanly. But a nice tackle there from Dan Kerbis. Bit of support from Berry. And we'll have a ball up. 4.5 minutes to play in this first half. Adelaide leading by 14 points.
3: Holding Adelaide. Adelaide kick.
0: So free kick. It's going to go against Grundy. So Lockie McAndrew doing a pretty good job.
1: Yeah, it's been a pretty even battle, I think, Rennie. It's been a good one to watch. Centre bounce, I think McAndrew's got over Grundy.
0: Up towards Fogarty now. The kick from Keane. And it's fisted away from him. Ball goes out of play. Just forward of centre here for the Swans. They're 6-3-39. Adelaide 8-5-53. Just over 4 minutes to play, second term.
2: Great contest here on a Friday night. Two top six teams will be definitely shaping the top four with this result tonight. Huge tackle on Dan Curtin. Sees the ball stop down. Just forward of the wing here for Sydney. Members side in front of the members stand. Curtin emerges from the pack. Kick got smothered though. Handball from the Swans. Went straight to Hawker Hahn, the former Swan himself. High footy floating. Eventually spoiled. Rankin came down. His kick goes straight to the bench as he was tackled. Which means an out-of-bounds on the full. And the Swans will bring it in with young Rowbottom. Not so young anymore. Careers move quickly. Kick to half-forward. Great spoil from Worrell. Out-of-bounds. Forward stoppage coming up here for the Swans. Just inside 50. Adelaide 53. Sydney 39. Margin of 14 points. It was 21 for the Crows at quarter-time.
0: So, Adelaide still in front. But they're getting back into this contest, the Swans have been much better in this second term. Rankin, little handball to Cumming. His kick was smothered. He butters up with a tackle. Rochelle just sockers it forward, goes a few metres. Ball slippery now, hard to pick up. The rain's gone away. Campbell did well, but straight to his opposite, number 16. That was Mike Lanny. Fogarty handball to Dawson. Up towards Mike Lanny. Mills gets in the way. Now, was that off the boot there of Mike Lanny? I think it was. And it will be a free kick again for a lasso going the way of the Swans and another chance to go inside 50.
2: So loads up long. Mills has a couple of jumpers at it. Curno and Heaney were a few of those and a few spoiled hands. Take that over the boundary line. 30 metres out here for the Swans. This will get thrown back in. 3 minutes of play left in this first half. It's been the Crows in control. But Sydney have certainly fought back in the second quarter, as you'd expect. Our top two for a reason. McAndrew and Grundy. Won well by the Crows. Michael Annie and Ball Azen now in the back pocket with a blind snap out of the back line Rankin, but it's been intercepted now. Roberts has a look inside his forward 50. Pretty stagnant at the moment. Just puts it up to the goal square. The hot spot is where all the best forwards go to work. And in fact, it's McAndrew who took the mark. It was called play on. He's caught hold of the ball. And the Swans have gone and played on advantage. It's a goal to Papley, and he's got three. A moment of chaos. And the Crows still don't know what happened. And all of a sudden, their margin has been decimated down to 8 points.
0: That's a horrific decision.
1: Yeah, it was, wasn't it? It's a big goal in the context of the game. So it was such an important moment with not long left in the quarter. But, yeah, McAndrew got both hands to it. It was a clear mark, wasn't it? Like, he was...
2: Oh, that's a mark every day of the week.
1: Yeah, it's a clear mark.
2: Oh, so the mark was the pay. He then got partly tackled, lost the footy, so they said hold on the ball. And they play on advantage, allow the goal. So those are two very poor decisions in the moment.
0: Wow. Well, I guess Henny was clever, wasn't he? Played the whistle. And all the players broke away because they knew it was a mark.
1: Yeah.
0: Unfortunately, Lockie McAndrew, he's done there. And Tom Papley kicks his third goal. Luck's a fortune there for the Swans. And the margin now back to 8 points. And we're back in the middle of the ground. 2.5 minutes to play in this first half.
2: Oh, is this the Grundy free kick that he often gives away?
0: For going over.
2: So he stops, allows the opposition player to jump, and then they're disadvantaged and given a free kick against.
3: Going to go back across, Lockie.
0: So it's going to come back.
3: On your line, Lockie.
0: Well, he'll get a free kick here, but he'll still feel hardly done by one here, Lockie McAndrew. He wanted to give the handball, but there was nothing doing. They covered all options there, the Swans. Inside 50, almost there, Saligo. Now Berry, good tackle. And the umpire blows the whistle. And we'll have a ball up 50 metres out here from Adelaide's goal. Crows lead by 8 points. 2 minutes to play. Here's Grundy winning the tap down. Warner, Rankin did well. Picked it up. And then Saligo, really strong tackle there on Bice. He's such a good wet weather player. Jake Saligo. Rucks go at it again. Grundy and McAndrew almost both fell over. Now Saligo again, going after it. He was tackled, slapped it forward. Taylor, quick kick, gains 30 metres or so, and the ball goes out of bounds right next to the behind post. And it will be a boundary throw-in, deep forward pocket here for Adelaide.
2: Four-goal quarter for Sydney. Crows have only kicked 2 goals since quarter time. The margin was 21. Now down to 8. Thrown back into play. It's about 30 out from goal here for the Crows as Grundy wins the tap to the front of the stoppage, and Fogarty gets tackled by Rowbottom. Pinned to him. Another ball up. This is a little closer to the goal now for the Crows. About 15-20 out. Two number one rucks go at it. Grundy just manhandled. McAndrew got a big fist toward Warner and his kick towards the boundary back pocket. Heaney kept it in play. Slammed it on the boot quickly. Long up to Curno. Good mark. Got some separation on Worrell. Was able to take a good take.
0: That was a beautiful mark, wasn't it? And a really good bit of play there from the Swans. Great kick by Heaney under pressure. Now they go up the wing. They're looking dangerous all of a sudden. Roses, a rare touch, goes up towards Papley. He's the man running hot for them. He's played for the 50 there, Tom Papley. You love him if he's yours. He's a pest if you don't. He was trying to milk one there. The umpire didn't take it. And now he goes into the pocket. Almost Curnow again. Well done there from Worrell. Saligo under massive pressure. He's corralled. Now Curno goes back in after it. Cook over the top to Saligo. He's in defence now. Tumbles one outside. Ball off hands and out of bounds. Rowbottom and also Fogarty. Crowd voicing their disapproval. They wanted a 50. As the ball goes out of play. 60 metres out here from Sydney's goal.
2: Gee, they don't want to let a goal through now, the Crows, do they, Matt?
1: Nah, it's important last bit of this quarter, isn't it? They'll defend really hard here and try and stop the Swans from trying to score.
2: They've really got their tails up here, Sydney, and the crowd will let them know. As Papley tried to break through 2 tackles, it was a bit ambitious there. And Hawker Hahn, the one with the finishing touches, wins the free kick and got in the face of Tom Papley after it was paid as well. 45 seconds just to hold the footy here, the Crows. From halfback, Hawker Hahn goes to the outer wing, has Fogarty in amongst the contest, got it spoiled. Towards the boundary, is going to stay in. Rochelli kept it in. Clever work. Berry handed off to Fogg. We'll try to get around Heaney. Ended up with the handball back to Berry. Snap kick up the wing. And now Rochelli, tough footy to handle. Keys got it to Toby Murray. Check side kick up to and out to Rosey. So free kick, Sydney. They've got 17 seconds to run the field, and they probably can, the SCG. Quick moving team.
3: On the line, on the line.
0: So it's going to be Rampy with the ball. There's 17 seconds to play. Do they try and take it on? No one on the mark, so he's allowed just to trot up and go longer now. Up they go. Oh, here's Roses. There could be time. Curno, still 7 seconds to go. Roses can go for a bounce. He can have another one or just square it up. He squares it up. Jordan couldn't take the mark. Handball to Heaney. Right foot around the body. Mark taken, though, by Keane. And there is the halftime siren. Maybe a good thing for Adelaide. Swans with all the momentum. They kick the final 3 goals of the half. But it's Adelaide still leading at the major break. They are 8-5-53, the Swans 7-3-45. And this is 5AA football, all thanks to the Fleurieu Milk Company.
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13: 5AA's Halftime Wrap. It doesn't matter what level you're at, the incredible team at Drummond Golf will lift your game.
2: Two behinds already on the evening. They've been tough shots from tough angles. Let's see what he can work here at the SCG. Riley Thilthorpe, and he's kicked the goal.
0: Just puts it to the hot spot. Oh, the Swans got in the road. The seas parted. Isaac coming. It was a gift of a goal. All he needed to do was unwrap it, and he did.
2: Got it to Papley, inside 50, Warner. He's 40 out, just has to straighten up, looks to snap, and finishes cleanly. Handball goes forward, Papley already got one, can bend it around for his second. Sydney starting to rise. Just puts it up to the goal square. The hot spot is where all the best forwards go to work. And in fact, it's McAndrew who took the mark. It was called play on, then he's caught hold of the ball. And the Swans have gone and played on advantage. It's a goal to Papley. He's got three. A moment of chaos.
14: This is 5AA football.
2: From the SCG, our halftime wrap for Drum and Golf. It doesn't matter what level you're at. Drum and Golf will lift your game. It's the Crows who led by 21 at quarter time, now only 8 at halftime. 7-3-45 the Swans. The Adelaide Crows 8-5-53. Let's get into our halftime analysis with Matt Crouch. And what an incredible first quarter it was to start with, Matty. With the Crows, that 5-goal run, they went berserk. Made the Sydney Swans look like they couldn't catch them, and then that second quarter really was an arm wrestle.
1: Yeah, it was a real arm wrestle, a real response from Sydney. We spoke about the way the Crows wanted to move that ball in the first quarter with that kick mark style. In that second quarter, Sydney came out and really they stopped that from the Crows. It was very even in terms of the marks. I think the Crows were still plus two in terms of marks, but Sydney moved the dial in terms of the way they wanted to play that game, and they dominated inside 50. That quarter, Sydney had 20 inside 50s to the Crows 7. So some of their stars got going. Papley's kicked 3 goals. Chad Warner's been really dominant. He's kicked a couple of goals and got going around the ball, and Isaac Heaney's had a great night. So a real arm wrestle at the moment. The Crows have been really solid. That quarter probably wasn't the quarter they wanted after the first with such a good start to the game, but it's a really good arm wrestle at the moment.
2: You've got to say, the big question marks have always been around Adelaide's midfield. They seem to be playing pretty well tonight.
1: Yeah, they've been super, the Crows mids. They've been, I think, so far in this game, they've been on top of Sydney. With Rankin had a big quarter that quarter. He had 14 possessions in that quarter alone. He's been really solid. Dawson's been solid. And it's a really good battle in there between the rucks as well.
2: What do you think, Rennie, by the eye? It just looks like Adelaide have got what it takes to win a game like this.
0: No doubt. They've been really good. And Crouchy touched on it at the midfield. But, gee, the Swans, you know they're going to keep coming in. Mm. Tom Papley looks really dangerous. And particularly with that rain coming, he's kicked 3 goals already. And if he gets his hands on the footy, he's going to have to be one they stop in this second half, I think, Crouchy.
1: Yeah, he's just so dangerous, isn't he, around that forward 50, especially when the ball hits the ground. He's so dynamic. So Max McElhaney, I reckon, might be one that he goes to and tries to quell his influence. But he's been, he looks the danger ahead of the ball. I think Curnow's been held really well by Ball Ace. He hasn't had a massive impact at all yet, so it's been more their smalls.
0: And pre-game, it was interesting as well, two tuggers, halftime wrap, thanks to Drum and Golf, that Matty Nick said, we want it to be wet out there, we want it to be a bit sloppy. But the rain, if anything, seemed to help Sydney, Crouchy. It was once the rain came, they were able to sort of get back some momentum and wrestle back some scoreboard pressure.
1: Yeah, I feel like the Crows didn't adapt really well to those conditions. Like, they were a bit cute still when the rain was coming down, and they just tried to go through the corridor a couple of times when it was probably just best to take territory. So they'll have to adapt to that as the game goes on, and if there's more rain, be a bit smarter with the ball.
2: Got to say, Riley Thilthorpe has definitely grown in this game from what we've seen probably in the last 2 to 3 months. He's had his back issues early in the year. He's come back from injury. We were hoping for a lot more from the big beast. We haven't quite seen it. Tonight, it looked like his marking power was back. His confidence is back. He had a few looks at goal. They're all from tough angles, but he's managed 1-2 already to half time. He just looks like someone who can impose himself in that forward line if he gets going.
1: Yeah, he looks like he's growing in confidence, doesn't he? And that first quarter, I thought he was really influential in the game. He was marking the ball, he was launching at the ball, and he looked a real threat. In the second quarter, the Crows obviously didn't get the ball in there too much, and he didn't have much of an impact in that second quarter, but his confidence looks like it's growing.
0: And the other one too, the CLK legal injury report, Harry Cunningham. Just the one player who sort of copped a high tackle from Darcy Fogarty, I think it was. He went to go in and he sort of ducked into... I do wonder, the MRO will look at it, and because he has gone under the concussion protocol, if he ends up coming out of that match, it's probably one they still look at, don't they?
2: Yeah, they always do, don't they? And that, unfortunately, it's the rubric. It's the thing that they always look at. If it comes down to a concussion, well, it's going to mean it's going to be severe, which means it's going to be games, usually 3 games. So that's a real frustration in the game at the moment. You want to think that something like that can be looked at a little bit more on its merits, but hey, we'll wait for the HIA to come through, I suppose.
0: And I guess wait to see if Harry Cunningham comes back out. It was late in that first half, so it's a 20-minute assessment usually. So that will be the halftime break now to fully allow that to happen, but that's definitely a close eye. what do they need to do now, Crouchy, the Crows, to reset? They've got an 8-point lead, which is nice, but it's not a match-winning lead. They're going to have to restart and go again.
1: Yeah, it'll be around the contest where it starts again. That's going to be the key part of the game. And that quarter, Sydney will just be able to get more field position than the Crows, and the ball lives in their forward half. So the Crows are going to get the game back on their terms, and that starts at centre bounce and stoppage. And I think Sydney have wanted to use the handball at times and chain the handball. I think the Crows' pressure around that in the first quarter was really high, but I think it probably dropped away a little bit in that second quarter late especially.
2: We talked about it in the pre-game for Unique Homestyle Foods. Their player spotlight of the night was going to be the ruck battle between McAndrew and Grundy, and it's been a scintillating battle throughout. We've loved watching it. The top ruck hitter in the competition in Grundy up against one of the rising stars and top three this season, which has been a real surprise package in Lockie McAndrew. How have you seen that battle so far?
1: Yeah, I think it's been pretty even. I think Grundy's probably got his hand on it a bit more in the ruck around the ground. I think McAndrew's centre bounce stuff's been really solid. I think Grundy's strength's obviously around the ground and following up. So it's been a good battle, but I think Grundy probably just on top at the moment. But McAndrew has been really solid as well.
0: And kicked a goal to him was very unfortunate, Tuggers. As you would have heard at home on the call, that free kick against for holding the ball when he clearly took the mark on the juggled attempt. Can maybe give the umpire the benefit of the doubt, but everyone on the ground...
2: That's an awful decision.
0: Everyone knew it was a mark.
2: Yep. I don't know what led him to do that, but hey, that is the situation for Unique Homestyle Foods, supporting South Australian businesses, large and small. It is our halftime wrap for Drum and Golf. It's the Crows leading Sydney by 8 points, 53-45, with two quarters to play. There's a little bit more than one quarter left at halftime here at the SCG. It's a wet affair. There's been a bit of rain. We'll come back with the second half in a moment's time. The Crows by 8 points over the Swans.
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2: Welcome back to the SCG. It is the Crows leading Sydney 8-5-53 to the Swans 7-3-45. Halftime wrap for Drummond Golf. Doesn't matter what level you're at, Drummond Golf will lift your game. It has been eight individual goal kickers doing the work for the Crows in their forward half today. Neil Bullen, Rankin, Fogarty, Rochelli, McAndrew, Toby Murray, Thilthorpe and Cumming all getting a goal each, which has been nice to see. But for Sydney, it's been the regular contributors in Tom Papley. Three goals in the first half is really lively. Probably could have had a fourth late in the term. And Warner, who kicked two in that first half as well, who looked really dangerous in the midfield and then running forward. Campbell and McDonald have got one each as well. Curnow yet to really be sighted. We talked about that just before, about how well he's been defended so far. If we look in the midfield, though, Matty Crouch, and I want to talk about Jordan Dawson quickly on James Jordan. It was a good matchup. You pointed out before the game started that was going to be interesting, whether Dawson could be held out of the game by Jordan, but it doesn't seem to be the case just yet.
1: No, I think it's a great battle again. I think Jordan Dawson's probably he got his hands on the ball in that quarter a fair bit, and one thing I think that can happen with that tag for the Crows that they can get advantage with that is put Dawson forward and try and break it by putting him forward, and he's got the ability to play essentially out of the square and influence on the scoreboard, which he's done throughout the year. But it's a very even battle at the moment. I think, Dawson's definitely holding his own. And I think any time you get a tag like that, you're probably not going to have the same influence on games like he has previously, but you just got to work your way through that, and he's done that brilliantly.
2: He's showing good leadership. Now, confirmation during the break there, Rennie, that there's a HIA test being taken out by Harry Cunningham, which isn't good news.
0: Not good news, and probably not good for Darcy Fogarty either. So we're waiting to see whether or not Cunningham will be able to resume the second half. But given Tuggers, as you pointed out, it tends to take into account what happens to a player, and if they're injured, that tackle from Fogarty, because it slipped a little bit high and perhaps a bit unfortunate because Cunningham was low and seemed to be ducking into it a little bit as well, Crouchy, but potentially he could be in some trouble with the MRO.
1: Yeah, as soon as there's the concussion side of things, you're in a bit of trouble, aren't you? And we had a look at the replay in the break, and it looks like Fog got him pretty clean in the end.
0: Now, just an update as well, boys, as we go around the grounds, thanks to Flurio Milk. Lucas Herbert started the day 5 shots behind the lead. That's Jackson Suba. He's currently 8 under through 12 holes. He's got a 2-shot lead.
2: Wow.
0: So he is lighting up. Royal Birkdale, difficult course. He's on 59 watch. He could break 60, which is, I think it's happened 13 or 14 times in history.
2: Wow.
0: So he's currently 8 under. The par around there is 70. Course rec, 2 par 5s to come. Anyway, it's good signs for the Aussie at the moment. We'll keep you updated at the moment. And Crouchy, you and I will be up till 4 in the morning.
1: Yeah, we'll be watching every shot of that tonight, Randy.
0: I'll be texting you to keep you up to make sure you're watching it with me.
1: No, it'll be good fun.
2: Oh, that is awesome to hear Lucas Herbert doing some good stuff over there at the Open. Halftime here at the moment, massive weekend as well. Tomorrow we preview Port Adelaide and Fremantle. It'll be live on AA from midday after KG and Cornsey's program. I tell you what, 6 changes now with Farrell going out. That's a huge blow, Rennie.
0: Unbelievable. It's the walking wounded, isn't it, for Port Adelaide? And we're all waiting to see how they go. Not ideal, Crouchy. They've been so hard to beat. They've been impressive this year, Port, but gee, it's going to be hard tomorrow.
1: Yeah, with that much personnel out, it makes it hard, doesn't it? Especially for a really young, developing side. But they've been impressive all year, haven't they? The way they've defended. I think there's some great signs for Port supporters going forward.
0: I think they've rested Shai Bolton, but Hayden Young comes back in, who's
2: not really a
0: hell of a player.
2: Yeah.
0: I don't think the Dockers can win the flag without him. I think he's that important. But that midfield tomorrow for Port, I'm not sure who's... Willem Drew's going to have to. Ollie Wines is going to have to.
2: Bergman, I think, moves in there now.
0: Bergman, probably. Jackson Mead will have to do some work in there. But you know what it's like, Crouchy. A lot of players probably during the week and during the year say, I want to go in the midfield. Yeah. Well, here's your chance.
1: Yeah, you're almost, exactly right.
0: And, you have to.
1: And it's a good opportunity for a lot of those guys to go in there and give it a crack, but it'll be a tough one against a bloody good team in Freo.
2: So John Ralph reporting that Harry Cunningham is out with concussion now, so this is a really, really tough decision for the MRO to look at. Obviously, the formula comes into play and they look at the rubric and what it all lines up. A concussion, that's generally a severe impact and it's high where he's got him, so it starts to point towards a few games missed for Darcy Fogarty, potentially three, which is generally what you see, and that would mean he'd miss next Thursday against Collingwood. If this is the case, then Essendon and Richmond at least probably aren't as big a losses to lose a big forward, but still, this could be quite big for Darcy.
1: Yeah, and he's been in some super form, hasn't he? His last month of footy, he's probably been the Crows, or he has been the Crows' best forward. So, obviously it was not ideal for Fog, but he'll be focused on his second half.
2: So our first loss for the CLK legal injury report for the night. Third quarter getting underway at the SCG.
0: One of the Crows got great jump there by McAndrew, but straight down the throat there of Chad Warner, who's already kicked a couple of goals and been effective out of the middle. That's a bomb inside 50, 2-on-2, ball out the back. Keen did well, gave it to Nan Kerfis, flicked the handball wide. Michael Annie just lowered the eyes, did really well. Comes up the line, ignored Miller, who was shorter with the handball. McAndrew creates a contest. Good tackle there by Rochelle on Rowbottom. Ball comes out to Rankin, hooks it around the body. Mark dropped there by McCartan. Now Rampy handles it back to Edwards. He in turn gives it off to Mills, who with a handball in the middle of the ground goes to Grundy. Now the short kick up towards centre half forward, and guess who? Papley. Now he gave the handball there. That was play on, but the umpire missed it. Well, they wanted 50, but he tried to give the handball away. The umpire said just reset and go again, so Papley does. Goes up towards the pocket, ball off hands, Keys grabs it, and Adelaide look to clear.
2: They get to some space, the bounce and the pick up by Curtin. Looks to get out of the Roberts tackle, did okay. Now Keys goes now to a circling teammate, and then Curvis. His kick up the line wasn't great. Blakey now strips the tackle. In fact, no, it was great. He hung on there. Dawson spills out for Rowbottom. Kicks to the top of the 50. Cook with strength and bravery almost took the mark as Heaney now gets tackled by Miller. It's real chaos at the moment. Socket forward by Lloyd. About 30 out from goal. Sydney in the forward pocket and it's Worrell to Curtin. Curtin got tackled. Ball spills out again. Campbell just at the 50. Looks to handball to a teammate, Rowbottom, but Neil Bullen then picks up, gets tackled by Campbell again. And a free kick holding the jumper. He didn't have the football at the time there, Neil Bullen, and he wins a free kick.
0: Yeah, it was a great tackle initially on the Lynn Andrews real estate replay, but he just held it a fraction long there, Campbell, and he slung him to the ground. So the umpire, who was right there, so that's a free kick to Neil Bullen. Hot start to this second half. To be expected. Up to the wing, Blakey with a fist towards the boundary line.
3: Eye contact, Sydney.
0: And now a free kick going Sydney's way against Riley Filthorpe. I reckon it's going to be Matt Roberts who would take it. So Roberts now looks to centre the ball, and he does to McCartan, who's in the middle of the ground. Just pokes one up towards attacking 50. Mills off hands, puts a tackle now on Miller. Clever handball there by Saligo. Ned Curvis now Peatling gives it to Michael Annie. He just goes long up towards half forward. Mark dropped there by Edwards. Good pressure there from Rochelle. He's got three players to beat and he can't beat them all. And now it's Rampy. Well, the kick barely went to 15 from Goulden to Blakey, but the umpire said okay. Now Mills inside 50. And he hits up a target. And it's big Charlie Curnow who takes it on his chest as the rain starts again. And he'll have a shot 45 out directly in front.
1: Yeah, it was great composure from Callum Mills through the middle of the ground. But this quarter has been, how hot has it been around the footy? The pressure from both teams has been super. But Sydney have just been a little bit more composed so far in this quarter with guys like Blakey and Mills getting their hands on it and using the ball well.
0: So Charlie Curnow will have a shot. He has not kicked the goal tonight. Just the five disposals on the RAA stat sheet. This would be a big way to start the second half, but he's hooked the kick badly. Through for one behind. And the margin now 7 on the big difference. Home improvement scoreboard with 16 and a half minutes to play in this third term.
2: Curnow, the two behinds in the game tonight. It's a difficult night to win the football. It is wet. And it is pretty breezy out there as well at the SCG. So you need your best skills at all times. And Miller's handball goes out of play. And it'll be a Sydney last disposal free kick. Lloyd, just outside 50, goes to the forward pocket. Needs a big jump there. Keane got a spoil to it. Over the line it goes. 30 out from goal. Sydney to the right of your radio dial. Crows to the left in your third quarter. Early stages. Sydney 46, the Crows 53.
0: Great game of footy here. Hope you're enjoying it. 5AA football, all thanks to the Fleurieu Milk Company. Sydney attacking once more. They've kicked the last three goals of the game. Here's Papley again, but Nankervis wins it this time. Just dumps it out of there. Clever there from Phil Thorpe. Just fisted it forward. Now goes back after it. Trying to put pressure on. Saligo comes in to lend a hand. Rochelli in there. Lloyd for the Swans. Handball from Rochelli now to Cook. Goes for a bit of a run. He often does that. And that was smart. Drag them in to him. Now offhand, Saligo couldn't take it on the first attempt. Did he throw that? Doesn't matter. The umpire said play on. Neil Bullen to Keys. Centering ball, not his best. And the Swans win it back, and Goulden can go.
2: And he just goes bang on the boot. That's a huge kick. Bounces into space. Papley, as the rain really crashes down now, needs a centering kick. Great work, ball. He's got a fist in front of Curno. And now Rankin's handball causes a little bit of hot football. Hot potato for Borlase. Got it out to Miller out of the back lines. This rain is coming down as heavy as it has all night. Miller's kick bounces over the line, out of bounds. Last disposal on the far side wing. And it'll be a free kick for Edwards.
0: So Edwards goes short to Goulden. Goulden's going to go long up towards half forward. Over the back there now. Free kick. No. Whistle's been blown, but it's just for a boundary throw in. And so we're about 65 metres out here from Sydney's goal. And they've added just the one behind in this third term. Adelaide, no score. And goals will be a premium now, Crouchy, with this rain starting to come down.
1: Yeah, and Sydney have put a huge pressure under the Crows' defence to start this quarter. They've had eight inside 50s as the Crows won.
0: So winning all the territory at the moment. And here is Papley. Picks up the footy, goes to ground, got the handball away. Lloyd now gives it to Campbell. He's been good in his first game back. Straightens up, has a shot, and he's hooked it as well. And barely scrapes in for one behind, but it's looking dangerous right now for Adelaide. Margin now one straight goal, and that is on the big difference. Home improvement scoreboard.
2: Certainly is an ominous Sydney side at the moment. Slowly edging away at this Crows lead. One goal the difference, 7-5, plays 8-5. Worrell with the kicking duties, looks to go straight out the middle of the SCG. Well crumbed by Rankin. Peatling with the forward handball. Can release Neil Bullen. Tried to spin in and absorb the tackle, but Rampy was better and won it, and then kicked it long to a 2-on-2. Michael Annie dropped it and then took it in off the bounce. And then Keane looks to switch it to the outer side. That's Dan Curtin with the uncontested mark. Kept on running. Michael Annie received the handball nicely. Then towards the wing, it's Lockie McAndrew takes a good chest mark.
0: Did it well there, didn't they? The Crows worked it out nicely. So McAndrew just getting some separation there from Grundy. Taking the mark and now going long up towards half forward. They haven't done much of that, Adelaide, this quarter. Phil Thorpe couldn't take the mark. They're trying to trap the ball in here. He goes in again, puts on a tackle on Heaney. And we'll have another stoppage, this time in Adelaide's attacking half. So we look at that one there from Neil Bullen on the Nandries Real Estate replay. Maybe could have socketed it.
1: Yeah, they had two spares ahead of the ball, Rennie. And yeah. It was a big play from Rampy. He pressed the game and impacted it. But yeah, the Crows looked out at that stage, but Rampy defended him really well.
0: Yeah, came off his man, didn't he, and prevented what would have been a certain shot at goal for Adelaide as a tackle is put on by Rowbottom on Rankin. And again, we'll have a stoppage. That rain continues to fall. 13 and a half to play in this third quarter. Adelaide leading by 6 points.
2: Grundy and McAndrew again on the outer side wing. Worrell came in from the back of the pack and put it on the boot inside 50 and holding free kick. Riley Philthorpe's got it. He's going to set up for goal. Tight in the pocket. About a 60-degree angle this one. Lining up for his second of the night in the driving rain.
1: Yeah, it's tough in these conditions for big forwards like Phil Thorpe, but he just held his man out really well there, protected the drop zone, and the umpire gave him a free kick, which I think he deserved.
2: He's been working hard tonight, Riley Phil Thorpe. One goal, two on the evening. Definitely been an active player for the Adelaide Crows tonight. Making things difficult for the defence. His kick. It's sliding across the face. It'll be yet another behind. He goes to one goal three now. And that Crows margin back to 7 points. Big difference. Home improvement scoreboard.
0: They're fighting hard here, Adelaide. They would have loved a goal there just to break the momentum. Blakey now straight up the middle. Dangerous kick.
3: Holding, Adelaide.
0: And you heard the free kick. It was against Goulden.
3: Come back.
0: They've played on Hawker Hahn, but it's got to come back. Peatling will get it. And they'll go back inside 50, you would think, here. Adelaide, he's a good couple of kicks from home. That rain is really strong now.
3: Play on.
0: So in the middle of the ground, Peatling. He's going to go for a run. Oh, and he's just tumbled one inside 50. A shocking kick. He barely hit his boot there. And the Swans, well, they've picked it back up. And the ball comes up in the middle of the ground for them. And now Papley tried to get around. Was he taken high? Yes, said the umpire. Goulden, this just needs a bounce and it'll go through. It's taken a vicious off break, which is a bit unlucky given that in the wet weather it usually bounces reasonably straight. 1 point, the end result, the margin, 6 points again, and that is on the big difference home improvement scoreboard.
2: Right, Rennie, that was a vicious bounce. Swan supporters were already out of their chairs thinking it was a goal. Just skipped the wrong way.
1: We spoke about Tom Papley at halftime and how dangerous he looked. Again, starting this quarter, he's the one at ground level who's so dynamic, and he looks really dangerous. The Crows need to tighten up on him.
2: What do they do from the coach's box? Is it just put a man on him?
1: No, I think, yeah, you just got to play him a bit tighter. At the moment, he looks like he's got too much space to me.
2: Boundary throw-in's just been smacked straight back towards the line, and we'll have a repeat boundary throw-in just outside the 50 arc for the Sydney Swans. So no goals scored in this term. The Swans have kicked three behinds and the Crows one since halftime. 12 minutes to go in this third quarter. Zambrero clock, the feel-good Mexican, Grundy in front. Tapped straight to Isaac Cumming. Off half-back, long driving kick towards Dawson, but it was pouched in the end by Jai Sarong.
3: Play on.
2: Really, he wants to go sideways, and he will, towards McCartan. Just switch it out to the opposite side of the ground. Well, if you missed the news at halftime, Harry Cunningham out with concussion, so won't come back into the game. One of their main defenders, as that kick goes straight out of bounds. The Crows will win at last disposal with Dan Curtin on centre wing.
0: Still no goals in this second half. And we've gone almost half the quarter here as Curtin goes long up towards attacking 50. Ball off hands and out of play. Adelaide 8-6-54. The Swans 7-6-48. Swans have had three behinds and most of the territory, it's got to be said, for this third quarter. Adelaide with just the one behind so far to start this half. They're 55 metres from goal here. Umpire throws it back in. It's the secondary ruckman now going at it. McLean tried to get it down. Well done, Curtin. Rode the tackle. Gave the handball back to Worrell. Had pressure coming, so has to go high and long inside 50. Off hands. Or did Fogarty nearly take that? Not quite. And now a tackle by Keyes and Sheldrick. And we'll have another ball up 35 metres out here from the Crows goal. Umpire gets on with the job. Murray wins it down this time. Goes back in after it. Berry, left foot around the body, but the Swans have set up behind the ball and the spare man's taken it in Roberts.
2: Looks to clear to his half-back line. Lloyd going back with the fly. Took a good grab. Really has become a system sort of game from here. It's very defensive. Everyone structured up pretty well around the ground. McCartan sort of kicking around in the back 50, back and forth across the face of goal here. The Swans. Mills now has to make a leader's decision. Comes to the members' wing. Jumping in front, they're coming. Got a good spoil in there, but Bice came in. Runs onto the football, kicks to half forward. Chad Warner took it just inside the confines of the ground. Right up against the boundary. Keane saying, that's where you're going to stand, mate. It's pretty close to the line. And now the Crows defence is in position. It's going to go slow and sideways to Bice.
0: So Bice on that left boot. This is a longer kick inside 50. Going back there. And Curvis fists it over the boundary line. And out of play. 35 metres here from the Swans goal. A lot of pressure now in this game and a lot of it coming from the Swans crouching.
1: Yeah. They've started to dominate forward half and territory, but I think it's a good arm wrestle at the moment. The game's sort of become a bit more defensive and a bit more contest focused, clearly because of the conditions, but it's a good arm wrestle.
0: All goes off hands here to ground. Oh, Sheldrick wins it. Left foot snap towards goal. Has missed again. It's their fourth behind to start this third term. And they're 7-7-49, Adelaide 8-6-54. That's on the big difference home improvement scoreboard. They've just gone over the halfway point of this third quarter.
2: You can entertain all year round, no matter the weather. Big difference, home improvements. Paul Kahan will kick it in. Took a few metres out of the goal square. Goes long to this member's side. Berry in front. Dropped the mark. Phil Thorpe now tackled by Sheldrick. Got it clear just in a moment's time. Bice towards the sarong. Little socket kick. Ricocheted around like a pinball. And then Keane had the ball tied to him by McDonald. And the umpire, there was a couple of whistles there. Eventually ball it up at the top of the 50 arc. Crows 54, Sydney 49. At Sydney's half forward line, McLean went jumping at the footy in the ruck and then missed it entirely. Toe poke forward, Berry goes to clear the ball, only went about a metre. Then the spoil ended up in the hands of Papley, and his kick on goal was only led astray by a good tackle from the Crows' defence and goes out of bounds on the full.
0: It was Hall Kahan who did it, wasn't it? Really good tackle there, great desperation. Short kick now to Dawson. He's going to go long here, the skipper, towards half back. Murray sets himself, McLean there with him. Saligo and Mills, that was thrown, umpire missed it. It was dead set, a one-handed handball. Crows have won it back anyway. Saligo, really cleverly done. Just tried to measure the kick over the top to Keys. Couldn't quite, and McCartan allowed in there. Picks up the footy, goes long now. Good fist away there from Dawson. Then Curvis goes in after it, so too Sheldrick now. Also Rankin, handball back here to Heaney. Been quiet so far in this third quarter. Crows are trying to edge the ball forward, but the Swans win it back from Heaney, who gives it to Lloyd.
2: Waves of defence here from the Crows. They're working hard. Kurnow had a big leap at it. Came to the front. Now Papley again. Great tackle by Miller. Roses tapped it between his legs. Great tackle from Taylor. They keep it moving with Campbell. Handball to the pocket. McDonald was already out of bounds as it went to him. Throwing it in. 20 out from goal. Crows desperate in defence, but Sydney are working hard to gain territory.
1: Yeah, it's just about forward momentum, isn't it, in some of these ground ball occasions. Like Sydney a couple of times then just slapped the ball on in these conditions when it's wet to get the ball forward. And sometimes if you handball back in these conditions, you can get pressed and lose field position.
0: I reckon that was Curtin there who just dumped the ball out of defensive 50. Heaney now in some trouble for CLK. He's got a heavy limp on. We'll keep an eye on that. Ball to the hot spot now. Offhands, McDonald under pressure. Just got rid of the football in time. Worrell now goes in after the footy. Needs to get rid of it. That's holding the ball.
3: Sydney.
0: Just took a fraction too long as Heaney goes to the bench. He looks a bit sore. But James Rowbottom now with an opportunity from 30 metres out on a 45 degree angle to put the Swans in front.
3: Just one more ago. Have a minute. James!
0: Looks like maybe a back issue for Heaney. Might have caught one as he got rid of the footy late. Hopefully he's okay. The vice captain, one of the Brownlow medal fancies. And James Rowbottom, well, you can't say it hasn't been coming. They've had the bulk of the inside 50s to start this second half. Rowbottom comes in, kicks on its way, and he's got it. The Swans are in front for the first time since the opening term. They lead by a point. They are 8-7-55. The Crows 8-6-54. And that is on the Big Difference home improvement scoreboard.
1: Yeah, he's played a bit of a different role in the last few weeks for Rowbottom. More as like that pressure forward, and he's such a good tackler. As we see now, Heaney on screen, who looks a bit sore in his back, and it could be a big part of this game if he can't get back out there, and we'll see what happens with that. But, yeah, great pressure to put on Josh Worrell here from Rowbottom. Was able to get hold of the ball and then finish his work. But Sydney have been dominant this quarter. They've had 14 inside 50s as the Crows 5, and they've just really owned territory. And the Crows have stood up defensively quite well, but on that occasion they're able to finish with a goal.
2: So they lead by 1 point, Sydney, 55-54. They've kicked the last four goals of the game, and Crows have gone stagnant on the scoreboard as Warner clears out now to the outer side, and it's Campbell yet again who can look to connect with his forwards. Long looping ball to the forward pocket. In front, Nankervis whistles blow. It'll be a boundary throw-in.
3: Rucks.
2: So for CLK Legal, that is a huge development with Isaac Heaney on the bench, and he is really finding it difficult. Trying to explain to the trainers before whereabouts in his lower back, and they weren't quite understanding. As Grundy got a tap down, Rowbottom again. He's got two in a minute, and Sydney out to 7 points. Five unanswered goals for the Swans. They return the challenge to the Crows.
1: Huge by Brody Grundy in the ruck, wasn't it? Just to outstrength his opponent, and then gave it. He virtually had to put it on a platter for James Rowbottom, who's kicked his second in a minute. But the Crows, Nixie, I know Nixie hates the, this D50 stoppages when goals against the D50 stoppages is something that he really doesn't enjoy. So, yeah, the Crows need to tighten up now.
0: And again, we see Rowbottom, who's been pretty well held tonight, but hasn't he had a big couple of minutes? Two goals in 2 minutes, and the Swans out to a 7-point lead. And all of a sudden, the challenge is well and truly laid at the feet of the Crows here, Crouchy.
1: Yeah.
0: They have to respond. It took an eternity, it seemed like, for the first goal to come in this second half. Rowbottom with it, and then immediately after they get another one and they have the ball again. Warner spits it out there to Lloyd into the middle of the ground. Well done, Rankin. Stood up, grabbed the football, put it on the left boot, inside 50. Phil Thorpe's a long way behind Edwards there. Edwards handles it to Roberts, goes up the line. Good spoil on this occasion from Worrell. Got it away from Campbell, but Campbell got to his feet first, was able to get it back. Now the kick forward by Sheldrick was smothered. They're just trying to muscle it forward here, the Swans. They tap it. Taylor gets back there, coming, tried to paddle it towards Michael, and he Rowbottom again, and the ball goes out of play 50 metres out from the Swans goal. They've got all the momentum at the moment, even with Isaac Heaney still on the bench and showing no signs of coming back on.
2: And Sydney just don't seem to be awed by that pressure anymore. The Crows were so good in the first half with pressure around the ball and the contest. Now Sydney with all the momentum, as you say, Rennie, and Peatling now mauled by Goulden and Grundy together as we get another stoppage on Sydney 50. Any RAA stats that pop out for you, Matty Crouch?
1: Oh, it's pretty even in terms of clearance, but Sydney just seem to be playing the conditions a little bit better, taking territory, whether that be just forcing the ball forward. And yeah, the Crows defenders are under the pump at the moment. The momentum's against the Crows.
2: 7-point margin. 40 minutes since the Crows have kicked a major in this game. It really is starting to get more and more difficult for Adelaide. 6-2 since quarter time in favour of the Swans.
0: And Grundy wins it down again. Yeah, you're spot on, Tuggers. When they got that goal 40 minutes ago, it was a 27-point margin for Adelaide. It's now a 7-point lead for the Swans. They've got to find something, a spark from somewhere. Who's going to do it? Tap down, one by Grundy again. Rowbottom, he's the man of the moment. Got the handball away. Keys now, laser tackle. Handball, though, comes inside for the Swans. Ball ace under real pressure. Got rid of it to Worrell. Back to Keane. His kick was a grubby one on the ground. Really dangerous. Trying to soccer it there, coming. Rowbottom again, diving in after it. He's tackled. And we'll get another ball up. They're doing a lot of work on Isaac Heaney just to release that pressure in his back. Looks to be better. You could see he had a couple of Panadol or a couple of tablets to try and release some of that pain and pressure. So I think he'll come back out, but how restricted will he be as Peatling picks up the footy, comes up the line, and Phil Thorpe tried to take the mark out in front, but very difficult in these conditions. Ball goes out of play, and with 5 minutes and 15 seconds to play on the Zambrero clock in this third quarter, it's the Swans leading by 7 points.
2: Certainly is. Tom Rean with Matt Crouch and Sam Tugwell here on 5AA Footy on a Friday night for Fleurieu Milk Company. They're celebrating 20 years. Let's keep a good thing going as Grundy yet again looks to keep his side going. Knocks it out of bounds, last disposal. That wet footy is tough to handle at times. So James Peatling will be the recipient of the free kick. Defensive side of the outer wing. Told to play on as he brings it straight back into play. Long driving kick to his big man, Phil Thorpe. Knocked away by Edwards. He's been holding Thilthorpe pretty well in, since this matchup has begun.
1: Yeah, probably since quarter time, he's really fought back with that role on Thilthorpe. It's tough conditions for the key forwards, isn't it, when it's wet and rainy like this. But I thought Thilthorpe's really competed well.
2: Toby Murray in the ruck now against Grundy. So throw it back into play, and Grundy just took it out the ruck easily and then intercepted well by Michael Lennie.
0: Great grab there from Michael Lennie. And the Crows pressure boys has still been up. It's 201 this quarter on the RAA stat sheet, but Sydney's is 203. So the Crows aren't able to deal with this pressure that's coming from the Swans. And they haven't really looked like scoring this quarter, Crouchy. Just one behind.
1: And I think that the ruck battle at the moment, Toby Murray's been out there for a long period of this quarter, and Grundy's starting to get on top in that battle. McAndrew's off the ground at the moment, and Toby Murray's probably getting a bit of a lesson from Grundy.
0: Uncontested marks in the first quarter, 31-7 for Adelaide. And in this quarter, it's 14-4 in favour of the Swans, so a total turnaround. The Swans have worked it out after they were totally outplayed for most of that first term. Brody, Toby. Rabbit Can Matthew Nix pull out of the hat as the ball goes inside forward 50 here for the Crows? Boundary throw in, 35 metres out from their goal. Umpire tosses it back in. Grundy, Murray gets his hand to it this time. Fogarty finds a little bit of space, hooks one around the body, deep in the pocket. Phil Thorpe couldn't quite, and Keyes tried to bring it down and get it to his boot, but he couldn't quite execute. And it goes through for a rushed behind. Margin back to 6 on the Big Difference home improvement scoreboard.
2: Going across there of the contest was Cook to punch it out of play from the kick-in. That was not too bad from the Crows. Young wingman who's been proving himself career best season, you'd expect. Be voting pretty high in the best and fairest too at times in the season. He's playing his role very well. 6-point margin, as you said. Rennie, the Big Difference home improvement scoreboard. Sydney in front. Hawker Hahn bounces it to himself, then loads up, looks inside its forward line. Thilthop again, big jump. There's a few spoils in there. Rochelle slipped a

0: So we'll get a look at the Lynn Andrews real estate replay.
1: Looking at this angle, we see the ball's touched before crossing the back of the goal line. Decision on the scoreboard.
0: Roberts has managed off the bounce of the football to just slap it straight back down on the goal line and go over for a rush behind in the end. But gee, that was close. Adelaide within 5 points now, 56-61, big difference, home improvement scoreboard.
2: Yeah, they just kept the ball alive. I think Josh Rochelle kept the ball in.
3: It's clever.
2: Yeah, it was a really clever bit of play. And it would have been a big goal for the Crows, but not today.
3: It was a huge kick there from Berry, wasn't it? A snap from 45. Yeah. Just needed an extra yard as the kick comes out from Mills. But now coming back, Miller. Crows have just been better this last 90 seconds or so. Rochelle's in there. Oh, fortuitous there to Sheldrick. Little soccer off the ground. He picks it up, goes long. Miller can't take the mark. Kerno did really well. Chad Warner now tries to grab it. Really good tackle there from Peatling. Outstanding work from James Peatling. He's had a good game tonight. He comes in board and he finds Michael Annie, who takes the mark.
0: He's been busy tonight too, Michael Annie. Neil Bullen's his target. Came off his hands, beautifully crumbed off the front of the pack there from Cook. Looks to the pocket. Phil Thorpe, can he get in front? Big punch from William Edwards. Now it's Fogarty. Gets a left boot, check side, snap. It's going to go right up in the air and almost marked. Two cracks of it coming. Couldn't mark it. Cleared away by the Swans defence. Dawson also fell over. Dropped the mark above his head. Slippery footy. Roses connects with Sarong through the midfield and away they go. Here the Swans.
3: And this is really dangerous. Big one-on-one coming up now and it goes over the back. Well done, Ball Ace, to at least get a spoil on it. Now socket forward there. It's going to go towards goal. Crows will be happy to rush it through. No.
0: Oh, they haven't.
3: They haven't paid a deliberate. He tried to pick it up, umpire. That is another howler trying to exert himself in the game. And Papley's the recipient again.
2: It was smart by Papley just to... He backed off and didn't really put the pressure on the opponent, but, geez, Nane Curvis is stiff there.
3: So Tom Papley will open up the angle and kick his fourth. Well, a bit of justice. He misses to the near side.
0: Hit the post.
3: And the margin now is 6 points again. And that is on the big difference home improvement scoreboard.
0: And even in these wet conditions, you'd expect the player not to be cleanly picking the footy up, rushing, not realising his defender isn't on his tail, which he was for the last 30 metres. It's just felt like an out-of-touch decision. But it's ended up in a minor score anyway. Six-point margin. Sydney in front here at the SCG. They've kicked two goals to the Crows, none in this term. But they have also missed some chances. Rankin's handball to Peatling off half-back. It was a rushed, hurried kick up the line. And Rochelle's knocked it towards McAndrew, then knocks it towards Saligo. And now a handball back to Rochelle. Closed in by the defence. Had to retreat backwards to Neil Bullen, who's defensive side of this members' wing. Crows 8-8-56, Sydney 9-8-62. Big difference, home improvement scoreboard. The kick in the Grundy direction's fallen out the back. Was he taken high? Fogg, he was. So free kick for the Crows. Just outside their forward 50. Fogg just standing and assessing and sees Rochelle out the back and it's fallen through the pack and over the line. The boundary throwing coming up just outside the Crows goal face with just under a minute to play. 56 seconds to three-quarter time. Boy, do they need a goal late.
3: Yeah, they haven't had one so far in this third quarter. It's been a much better 5 minutes. Isaac Heaney back on the ground. CLK legal injury report. He's been battling with a back issue. He's Rankin attacking the ball at speed. Fogarty now gives off the handball. Rochelle to Dawson. It's really tight confines. McCartan did well. Gave it to Heaney, who's just on the ground. Miller did the great body work but couldn't take the mark. And now the Swans through. Warner can go. Gives it to Campbell. Shrugged the tackle. Gee, they look better with him back in the side. Gives it to Heaney. His kick was smothered. Big ball to be won again. Fisted forward there by Sarong. Heaney off the deck. Gains about 30 metres. Roses shrugged the tackle. This is really dangerous now. He stops. He props. He loses the footy. Then goes back after it and gives it to Jordan, who goes with a high up and under around the body.
0: Need a big mark here. Worrell got it spoiled from him. Coming along the deck. It's wet and soggy underfoot. And Michael Annie to Saligo and now Cook. They run it out of the back line. Marked by Taylor. That might just do it for the Crows. Couple of seconds to three-quarter time. And Adelaide will go into the final quarter needing some big, big performers. They trail by a goal. Sydney have worked so hard. They've kicked the last five of the game and now lead by a kick. 62 Sydney, 56 Adelaide. Three-quarter time at the SCG. A Friday night blockbuster here on 5AA Footy. 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
11: And James Rowbottom, well, you can't say it hasn't been coming. They've had the bulk of the inside 50s to start this second half. Rowbottom comes in, kicks on its way, and he's got it. The Swans are in front for the first time since the opening term.
12: Grundy got a tap down. Rowbottom again. He's got 2 in a minute. And Sydney at the 7 points. 5 unanswered goals for the Swans.
0: This is 5AA football.
13: So Adelaide have allowed the Swans to kick 5 goals unanswered, as you heard. And now at three-quarter time, it's Sydney leading by 6 points with a quarter to play here at the SCG. Sydney 9-8-62. The Crows 8-8-56, a goalless third quarter for the Crows, and the Swans probably squandered some opportunities too. They kicked 2 goals, 5 in that third term, but nonetheless, it is game on here on a Friday night, a real heavyweight battle, only 6 weeks out from finals. You feel like this is an early contender for what we might see in finals footy between teams at the top end of the ladder like these two clubs. Matt Crouch, Tom Wren, Sam Tugwell here, 5AA Friday Night Footy for Fleurieu Milk Company. With a quarter to play, Matty Crouch, what does Adelaide need to do from here?
14: Yeah, well, Sydney dominated field position, and I think they just surged the ball and were able to play it in their forward half, so that's something the Crows need to look at. I think since quarter time, the Crows obviously dominated the kick mark game where they're able to get uncontested marks on the Swans, but after that, Sydney have really adjusted the way they've wanted to play this game, and I feel like the momentum's with Sydney at the moment, but it's a great position for the Crows to be in right in this game at three-quarter time and a great challenge for them.
13: It's definitely not a game for the marking forwards. It feels like a game for the smalls. The Papleys have shown it at one end of the ground. He's kicked three goals, should have almost had four. Mm. Bad decision by the umpire, but we'll leave that for the pass. But it feels like the smalls, the crummers off the deck, they're the ones with the chance to score.
14: Yeah, well, the ball's on the ground a lot in these conditions, isn't it? And Rowbottom was the only goal kicker for the Swans that quarter with two. So them sort of guys are really dominant in these games. I think Rochelle and Rankin and those sorts ahead of the ball for the Crows in this quarter will be super, super important.
11: 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Pretty clean bill of health for the Crows, but Harry Cunningham out with an HIA and Darcy Fogarty to be reviewed by the MRO for sure. And the other one is Isaac Heaney. A lot of work on his back again in that three-quarter time break, but he's back on the field, which is good. Now, the Crows have won it through McAndrew to Dawson, inside 50. Good tackle there by Keys, but the Swans are able to just get it out with a handball, and now it's a big ball to be won. Curtin and also Heaney. Curtin just tapped it backwards. That was clever to Worrell. Now to Berry. Standing start, right foot kick up towards Dawson. Couldn't take it. Well done, Phil Thorpe. Got the handball, but he missed his target there. And that was the skipper there in Dawson. Then he handballed it to himself, and then he kicked it. Gained no territory. Rose has picked up the footy as a result. He grubs a kick about 35 metres forward. Rowbottom goes after it. Kicked those two goals in that third quarter. Can't take it cleanly. Berry goes in there. Roses again. One way, then the other. Comes into the middle of the ground. Blakey's the target, and he gets him. No Keys. Well done. Just got his hand in the way, and now the Crows win it back.
13: Saligo now to half back with the handball, and then Curvis comes to the wing. And Cook, with a bit of open space, takes the uncontested mark. Looks to play on immediately and does so well. Neil Bullen was in front. Big punch from behind by McCartan. Sees it to the boundary. Over the line in front of the interchange for a throw-in.
11: Oh, that would have hurt Neil Bullen.
14: Yeah, it was good courage, wasn't it? Yeah. Big McCartan came through and cleaned him up, but great courage from Neil Bullen.
11: He would not have known what was coming, but he would have known it was coming fast.
13: Yeah, that's right.
14: Not a good position to be in.
11: Seen a lot of big injuries in that situation. Great courage, as he said, Crouchy, from Alex Neil Bullen. He knows no other way. Saligo off the deck. Berry, well done. Picked that up cleanly against Heaney as well. Up towards attacking 50. Brilliant mark there from Bice. And Riley Bice takes the mark on his chest just inside his own defensive 50. And he'll go long now up the line for the Swans.
13: And two-on-two contest, Crows with numbers. Then Curvis slapped it on the boot. Players shading their eyes from the lights as Rochelle took it well on the chest. 60 out from goal. Bit indecisive. He had Fogarty there in the pocket the whole time as a bit of a backup option. Chose him at the last second and managed to split the seas there with a couple of Swans defenders closing in on Fog. This is a big kick on goal, Crouchy.
14: Yeah, he's such a good set shot on goal, Fogarty, isn't he? So, big moment in this game. If Fog can go back and put this through, we'll really settle the Crows.
13: Crows haven't got a multiple goal kicker on the day. Darcy Fogarty's already got one, so he could become the first for Adelaide as they near on an hour without kicking a major. This will be their first goal since halftime. Darcy Fogarty lets fly. We have a tied ball game. Kicks his second, and Adelaide square it all up at 62 apiece on the budget car and truck rental scoreboard. What a way to start the final term.
14: Yeah, it was a big moment from Fogarty to go back and slot that. Love the kick inside 50 from Rochelle. He's so composed with ball in hand. He almost ran himself into trouble, but then was smart enough to and composed enough to find Fogarty, and he's such a good set shot on goal, isn't he, boys? Like, he just doesn't miss many, does he?
11: That was a huge kick there from Darcy Fogarty, and what a kick from Josh Rochelle. Just threaded the needle with a pass. He had to dissect two Sydney defenders. And Adelaide with the all-important first goal of the final term. And we are all square at 9-8 apiece on the budget car and truck rental scoreboard. Beachwood Homes goal of the day. Beachwood Homes, real custom home builders. It was a huge one there from Fogarty. McAndrew getting his hands on the footy. Dawson, what a player, what a warrior. The captain feeds out a handball there to Cook. Now over the top, Berry sits for him. Gives it to Dan Curvis. Been good tonight. Lowered the eyes. Good kick. Oh, just diving and not able to take it was Ben Keyes. Got to him just on the half volley. I thought the kick was measured perfectly, but just a half a yard short. Ball goes out of play, though. Adelaide attacking. 55 out from goal. And scores are all square. 9-8 apiece, 62.
13: Just the sort of contest you expect on a Friday night. Grundy and McAndrew yet again doing great battle. Saligo, little toe poke, looking to gain some territory here for the Crows. Heaney's handball to Blake. He was ambitious. Keyes caught him. Did he get rid of it legally? Umpire put the whistle away. Heaney tied with the football by Saligo right on the 50. And as the umpire says, I'll split it up. Those two don't want to be parted up.
11: Not sure how Blakey got rid of the footy then. He threw it.
13: Been some interesting questionable decisions tonight, you'd say.
11: So the umpire throws it up. Rucks go at it. The ball allowed to bounce and out. Heaney is going to receive the ball. Puts it on the left boot quickly. Wayne Miller in a big one-on-one. Ball came to ground. Dawson there to it first, but he's got pressure. It's in the form of Jordan. They go after the footy. And the umpire says, I'll have it. It might be a free kick, is it? No, he blew the whistle quickly then. It barely got in the hands then. For the contest, but the umpire, quick whistle. Now it's Heaney again. Strong tackle from McAndrew. Umpire said play on. Now Grundy, hands and knees stuff. Got it away. Lloyd, he's wrapped up. Got to be holding the ball. Finally.
15: Stand.
11: And it's James Peatling, who's been really solid tonight, who wins the free for the Crows.
13: They're earning these free kicks now, the Crows. They've been working hard. The pressure's been high all the way through the night. Peatling to half forward. Jump from the front from Thilthorpe, brought it down. Saligo, Rochelle can handle to the goal square. It's Fogarty who can walk into an open goal. Crows in front. Fog's got his third. A team Beachwood goal of the night. Adelaide by 6 points.
14: Yeah, how good was that? Great team play from Rochelle to give the handball over the top. But where it started was with Peatling. Like, he's had a super night. These sort of conditions really suit him. In and under, he's a great tackler, and he's had a big impact on this game. I've loved to see from the Crows in this quarter that they've had five inside 50s to zip, and the work of the midfielders have been really good. So I think Dawson's been involved early, Berry's been involved, Peatling, these guys have really started this quarter at a high level.
13: Oh, and Fogarty just gets in all the right positions at the right time. Three goals leading all goal kickers for the Crows tonight, equal most in the game, along with Papley at the other end for the Swans. But gee, if he gets rubbed out for games for that tackle earlier in the night for the concussion on Harry Cunningham, gee, it's going to be a big blow for the Crows. He's in his best form.
11: He's kicked 14 goals now in his last four games, and this game's still got a bit to play. Heavy rain again, lads. It's starting to tumble down. Players going to ground, and the Swans are out here. They're going to go through the middle of the ground. Goulden raking left foot kick inside 50. Nan Curvis got a hand on it. Miller are taken too high. And it's against McLean. Another really big night for Miller. Averages 26 touches. What are his stats on the RAA stat sheet, Crouchy?
14: Yeah, he's been really solid again. He's had 22 possessions and used it really well, Rennie.
11: So he's probably on track for what he's been getting so far this season on average. Hawker Hahn, Hamill went astray. Robot and Papley. He's already kicked three. Now he's got four. Look at him go. He's off to the races. Tom Papley with goal number four. It's a small forwards night, and he's making the very most of it. Scores level again on the budget car and truck rental scoreboard.
14: Yeah, we've spoken about Papley a fair bit tonight, haven't we, boys? But how good is he in front of goal? He doesn't miss many on the left foot on that occasion and put it through in these conditions. So he's been super dangerous. It's a great arm wrestle at the moment. This last quarter is going to be a ripper, I think. It's shaping for a really close one and a great contest between two good teams.
13: Geez, he really is a live wire. Came back into the team last week against the Dockers and showed the same sort of spark for the Swans when they needed a goal scorer, and he's doing it again tonight here against the Adelaide Crows in front of his home crowd, and he's stirring them up. What a contest we have. 5AA footy for Fleurieu Milk Company. It's Adelaide and the Swans all tied away at 68 apiece. And 16 minutes on the clock as we come back to the middle, and Berry's tackled by Warner. And we'll have a repeat stoppage right on the edge of the centre circle. High octane footy. Rain still falling in Sydney. McAndrew and Grundy neither really contest the ruck. Grundy on hands and knees, scoops out the handball to Berry, who goes to the back. to Hawker Hahn, and now it's Dawson who finally elects to kick, goes to half forward and floating back and over the shoulder. Good mark by Roberts.
11: He read it beautifully, didn't he, Tuggers? Great call. So Roberts now with scores level, or gives a handball away. It was okay. Like he slipped it to the wrong player at the initial moment, but now they go inside 50, and here's that man again. Papley can't take it cleanly this time. Then Curvis kept it in, handball to himself. It was good. Now Kahan, Hall Kahan grabs the footy, goes up towards the wing, ball over the back, and the Crows are suddenly gaining territory. Taylor runs after it, puts some pressure on Fogarty in there. He's already kicked three, two in this quarter. Neil Bullen goes after the football. Edwards tried to burrow his way through. Handball comes out. There's desperate bodies everywhere. Peatling dives in. Going in there as well as Roberts. Peatling goes back after it again. Bias comes in to lend a hand. Neil Bullen in there again, coming there too. And eventually the umpire blows the whistle and says, I'll have it. 10-8, 68 apiece. And that is on the budget car and truck rental scoreboard. Ball at half forward here for Adelaide.
13: This game's going to be going right to the end. Sheldrick got out of the back, got some space, kicked it long up the line to no one in particular. And Curvis and Dawson were there. And Curvis stepped around the player and then kicks back to where it came from, over the back of everyone, out of bounds. Last disposal, so he's just handed it back to the Swans. That's centre-half back for Sydney. 14 minutes, Zambrero clock, final term. 68 on both sides of the scoreboard. Sydney bring it back into play. Big punch from Lockie McAndrew. Try to slap into the corridor. Cumming was pretty ingenious. And now it's Saligo with a bouncing kick to half forward. McCartan's the only one there. Sydney will bring it to this broadcast side. And it's an easy uncontested take there for Rowbottom,
11: who was so important in that third quarter, kicking the only two goals of the term for either side. James Rowbottom on half back now goes up towards half forward. Miller sets himself and takes a lovely mark. His opponent went to ground. Campbell allowed him in. Now he's got Saligo short if he wants, but he's got to ignore that option and go longer. Back up towards half forward. Curtin goes up, can't bring it down. Dawson did well, roved it, and he squeezes a kick now. That pitched inside their attacking 50 and went out of play. So a good result there for Adelaide. Means it's a boundary throw-in. 45 metres out from the Crows' goal. 13 minutes to play on the Zambrero clock. And scores are level. What a Friday night blockbuster we've had here tonight.
13: 10 goals, 8 apiece. Big budget car truck rental scoreboard, rather, in this final quarter. Have a repeat throw-in as the ball gets punched straight back towards the line. Boundary umpire didn't really have to move. 13 minutes of high, tense, high stakes football left in this game in Sydney. Grundy and McAndrew. Berry came up with a football, snaps it to the goal square. Toby Murray one-on-one with McCartan. Keys floats across, grabs a chaos footy, hands off to Taylor, got around one, got his kick smothered. Now Blakey in the back goal square just smacks it on the boot and gets territory out towards a two-on-two, and almost a mark for Michael Annie. He does come up with a handball still. Curtin, left boot, pop-up kick to the pocket. Almost there for Fogarty. Fell out the back. Saligo off the deck. Squared it up. Cross to the opposite pocket. And Roberts will clear.
11: And now it's the Swans who are going to go forward. Big ball to be won. Coming. Got a fist on it. His opponent, Roses, went to ground. Now Worrell goes after it. McDonald, a big tackle on him. Ball comes to Heaney. He goes after it. Cumming got back to his feet. And just affected a spoil as he tried to grab it. And the ball goes out of play. It's desperate stuff. Both sides cracking in. Oh, Crouchy, this is anyone's game with 12 to play.
14: Yeah, I think it's just going to be whoever takes their moments here, Rennie. It's yeah, very, very even in terms of clearance and the contested possession. But, yeah, it's going to be a great battle to finish off this game.
11: And here's Peatling again, winning the clearance up inside 50. Ball trickling towards the line. Bias just paddled it to Mills. It was clever. Gives it back to Bias. Good tackle there from Murray. McCartan was looking to get the ball on his boot, but Murray wrapped him up. And another ball up, 35 out here from Adelaide's goal. Ball up against the boundary line.
13: That's a good moment for Toby Murray. Forward pocket, 30 metres out. McAndrew bumped Grundy out of the way. Almost took possession himself. Fell down to the pack. And the scrum forms. 25 out for the Crows. Kicking to the right of your radio dial in this final quarter. Just under 12 minutes to go in the final term. Grundy wrestling against McAndrew. There's a free kick against McAndrew. And a big cheer from the red and white crowd for Brody Grundy. Comes up with the free kick. He's been a superhero for them this year in the ruck. Ever since he joined them here at Sydney, what an addition he was. Worrell
15: trying to knock it forward, ended up going out of play. He's been bumped in the process and he's pretty sore about it too. As we have a boundary throw in. Let's have a look at the Lynn Andrews Real Estate replay.
11: There was a heavy bump there from Heaney. We'll keep an eye on Worrell. He's on his feet. Looks to be okay. But the wind just taken out of him for the time being.
14: He's a tough boy, whereas also he doesn't normally complain, so it must have hurt him.
11: That's 60 out here from Adelaide's goal. Berry goes after it, picks it up, does well, gets the ball on his boot. Now has it got the carry? It's going to go right to the line and through for one behind. So Adelaide hit the front. 10-9, 69. Sydney 10-8, 68. 11 minutes and 16 seconds to play. And that is all on the budget car and truck rental scoreboard.
15: Move it on. So 11 minutes still in this game. Crows now with the ascendancy. The kick in. And then Curvis at the front, brought to the ground. Curtin steps around, gets a left boot kick to the goal square. Could bounce, fortunistically. McCartan first to get there, and with a lot of time too. Finally, instead of going to a close teammate, likes to go for distance. Michael Annie again, not too bad outside the arc. Dropped the mark though. Pete Ling handballing to Saligo. Fended off his opponent, kicks inside 50. Keys dropped the chest mark. Great little tap towards Curtin there from Fogarty. Still keeps it in play. Campbell knocks it on, and Neil Bullens kicks straight to Blakey to get chased down. Taylor, great pressure, turnover. Nan Curvis with a kick-off goal. Oh my God! Luke Nan Curvis, the unlikely goal scorer in the final quarter. Adelaide by 7 points. 10 minutes still to play. That is a Beechwood Homes goal of the night.
14: The pressure from the Crows inside 50 was unbelievable, wasn't it? They just persisted. The ball was on the ground. Neil Bullen was able to put a bit of pressure on Zach Taylor, and then Nane Curvis. I think he's had a super night. He's one that's handled the ball really cleanly in these conditions, and he's taken a great ground ball and kicked a snap from about 35 out. It's a great finish.
15: He's only kicked 4 goals coming into tonight in his whole career. What a time to step up and kick a goal. Just wobbled and floated through.
11: Don't think he's kicked a bigger one than that. And he's had a huge month, Luke Nan Curvis. And a couple of times, even with Papley, who's been red hot tonight, Cratchy, he's backed himself in to take him on. And that was enormous there for the Crows. But they're going to need at least another one, I reckon. And they could get one here. Cook grabs the ball inside 50. Fogarty takes the mark on his chest. What a mark from Darcy Fogarty. He can take his 30 seconds and have a shot from 40 metres out, almost directly in front. Huge there from the Fog. His position in the side was called into question less than a month ago, but he's been their best forward tonight. He's been their best forward for the last 4 weeks. And this to cap it all off. He's usually a lovely kick. He's already kicked a big goal from the boundary. He comes in, kicks on its way, and he's nailed it. Cometh the man, cometh the Fog. He's got 4, and Adelaide lead by 13. Huge from Darcy Fogarty.
14: Yeah, unbelievable from the Crows here. This last 5 minutes of footy has been huge in the context of their season, and against a super team away on the road. There's been some huge efforts, and if they continue this way and they win this game of footy, it'd be a massive result for the footy club.
15: They are really starting to prove their credentials now, Adelaide.
14: Yeah.
15: These are pressure quarters. They were really challenged. They had it all on their terms in the first quarter. Then Sydney came to play. Adelaide didn't kick a goal for almost an hour in this match. And now they've kicked 4 last quarter goals, 3 of them through Darcy Fogarty. And Adelaide now out to a 13-point lead. And it could be more, as there's 9.5 to go on the Zambrero clock. Crows need to keep attacking. Taylor handballs to Rankin. Lead up is there. Almost another mark is spoiled away as Fogarty was the target again. Rochelle, using his foot skills, gets pushed over the line by Rampy. Of a boundary throw in, 40 out for the Crows. What a game of footy this is, and how much it sets up the back end of the year. We saw so many of these pivotal matches for the Crows last season when they finished on top. There was the Collingwood game at home where they really need to prove themselves, the Hawks. This might be one for them this year.
11: Yeah, huge. And in terms of their top 4 aspirations, Darcy Fogarty caught one there. He's wincing. A fair bit of pay.
14: There's been so much talk around the Crows midfield. In this last quarter, they've answered their critics. It's 10-5 in terms of clearance, and they've been super against the star-studded Sydney team. So it's been so good to watch the Crows go about it.
11: And Lachie McAndrew's been central to all of that. Yeah. He's been jumping all over Grundy. As the ball goes out of play here, centre wing broadcast side, Adelaide by 13 points. 4-1 in this term to turn a 6-point deficit into what is currently a 13-point lead.
15: And you've got to say as well, Crouchy, maybe that mid-year point where all the heat was on the Crows midfield, there couldn't have been a bigger spotlight on it. Maybe it was a blessing for the Crows to focus solely on that and work so hard, because now it steps up in moments like this and they are looking the goods as Toby Murray got it off to Berry, and now Pete Ling on centre wing only dribbled the kick forward a few metres. It was enough for Rankin to do something. It was cut off though by Warner. He tried to get it forward. Great spoil by Miller. In comes Rankin again. A forward handball to Soligo was really handy. It's a wobbling kick into the corridor. Spoiled from Rochelle. Back towards Neil Bullen. Bias with a vice-like grip. And he locks on and will ball it up into the centre square.
11: Well, another one now for Adelaide would make it awfully difficult. The rain has just gone away for the moment, but there's been plenty of it, so it's quite slippery. Tough to score. Peatling handballs towards the boundary. It's okay because he's got plenty of cavalry there. Berry now collects the handball from Keys. High up and under towards attacking 50. Thilthorpe been well held since quarter time. Fisted away from him. Ball goes out of play. And Adelaide will be happy with that. Time not a factor yet, Crouchy, but it won't be long until it is.
14: The momentum's on the Crows side here. There's still enough time for Sydney to get going here and win this game of footy, but the Crows are playing a great brand of footy at the moment.
15: Sydney here to get in their forward 50 in the last 10 minutes, and the Crows, it's been all on their terms, are spoiled from the ruck contest and back out of bounds, but only a few metres closer for Adelaide. They itch their way towards the forward 50. Adelaide 12-9-81, Sydney 10-8-68. A win tonight would be win number 12 for the Crows, and they would jump up into that third spot on the ladder, which would be enormous for the Crows. Back into play, Rankin just left it behind. McAndrew couldn't quite pick it up. Berry, great tackle on Gordon. A little soccer out of the back line from Sydney towards his member's wing. Sliding onto the ball was Kane. I think he legged Braden Campbell there. Ball's been called to come back. Defensive side of the wing here on this broadcast side.
11: So Campbell was taken down. Now, he did actually get the kick away, but perhaps didn't hear the whistle. So umpire's called it back, and it's going to be Campbell with a free kick on halfback. They need to reset and find something here, the Swans. He goes long up towards half forward. Big pack forms through the hands there of Dawson. Really difficult conditions. Ball ace. Grabs the footy. Gains some good territory. Kicks up the line. Ken got a fist on it. Now it's Cook under pressure from Sheldrick. Needs to get rid of it. Did just in time. Campbell rushing through. Did well. Over the top to Heaney. Great hip and shoulder there from Miller. Now that comes over the top though to Heaney. Oh, he's held up in a massive tackle there by Rankin. Just got the handball away in time. That was huge from Rankin. He gets away from just about any other player in the competition, but not Isaac Rankin. High tackle there on Berry from Warner. Umpire said it's okay. Ball up, 55 out here from Sydney's goal. And have a look again at the Linhandrews replay. He was not taking no for an answer there, Isaac Rankin.
15: Berry, was he tackled high by Sheldrick? It's been pinned to him. We'll have another ball up just outside the 50 for the Swans. 6.5 to go in this game. Crows by 13 points. McAndrew and Grundy. Grundy's slap was advantageous there for Heaney, but he had too many teammates around him, so he didn't know which way to go. Had his kick smothered by Rankin. Dawson right up against the boundary. Kept it in play beautifully. McAndrew gets it to some space. Neil Bullen gets his kick up the line. It gets taken over, though. Wasn't touched by Thilthorpe, I don't think so. Free kick Sydney, last disposal. They get to go forward again.
11: It's going to be Will Edwards who handballs quickly. They're trying to take it on. They have to take the game on now. 6.5 to play. Long kick now up towards attacking 50. Heaney, he knows it's his time. He gets on with it quickly. Goes to the top of the square. Not his best kick, and beautifully read there by Ball Ace. How big that intercept mark.
14: Big moment. Yeah, Heaney looks the one for the Swans at the moment that looks really threatening to take this game away from the Crows. But yeah, huge from Ball Ace on Curno. He's had a great night, but Ball Ace.
11: And the short kick to Isaac Rankin. And now the Crows can afford to slow things down just ever so slightly. One more would seal it. They're not home just yet. Ball fisted out of bounds. And it will be a throw-in. Half forward flank for the Swans. They trail by 13 with just under 6 minutes to play.
15: Cannot be understated how good Borlase has been to keep the Coleman medal leader in Curno out of the game without the goal to the night. It's been unbelievable. Last time the Crows played a team with a Coleman leader was the Cats in round three, kept Cameron goalless as well. So the Crows' defence has stood up in big games as they spin around now with Mills. He's snapped towards the forward 50. Along the deck, it's 2-on-1 coming. Clean pickup, but he's had no room to keep it in play. And the umpire, is he going to say something about it? No, boundary throw in, which is the right decision. 81 Adelaide, 68 Sydney. No scores in the last 5 minutes. Been locked away at this 13-point margin on the budget car truck rental scoreboard.
11: Umpire's going to toss this one back into play. Grundy wins it down. Here goes Michael Annie after the footy. Papley, he's kicked four tonight, don't tell me. Shot on goal and through for one behind. And the margin now, two straight goals. So still plenty of time. Isaac coming to bring the ball back into play. Four goals to one in this final term. Adelaide with the four. And now it's going to be Isaac coming to bring it back. He goes long up towards the wing. And the big pack set themselves.
15: Oh, Blakey, that's as good a mark as you can get. Got his pants pulled down, but he got the handball away in time. Warner, kick was bad. And it's cleared away out of the back line by the Crows, but only as far as Edwards, who dropped the mark. He should have taken it. Now Rochelle with some foot skills. Sockers in front of Keys. They did this last time they were here. Kicks it to the top of the goal square. Sydney have numbers. They'll handball it out of there for now. Rampy needs a good decision. Needs to connect with Bison, does, and he's away off half back.
11: So Bice now comes aboard. Well chopped off. What a night he's had. Lockie McAndrew gets in the way of Brody Grundy. Oh, that was a huge intercept mark. And with 4.5 minutes to play, Adelaide win back possession. Neil Bullen now comes in board. Cook has it. And Braden Cook goes short, and on the RAA stat sheet, Wayne Miller for disposal number, Crouchy.
14: He's had a great night again, Andy Miller. He's 24 possessions, and he's had 20 kicks, so 21 kicks. So he's been super.
11: And a 25th disposal there, up towards Thilthorpe. Cook goes after it. He can't take it. Socket forward there by Bias. Berry happy to see the boundary line. He does. That's not going to be last disposal, despite the case being pleaded there from Dane Rampy. And with 4 minutes and 4 seconds, Adelaide clinging to a 12-point lead.
15: It's all on the budget car truck rental scoreboard. And call them on 13-27-27. What a game of Friday night footy. Stay by the radios. We are almost at the end, and the Crows are up by 2 goals. Neil Bullen, can they add the final touch? The soccer away from the Swans is going to be a last disposal free. The Crows will get it back in front of the interchange.
14: The Crows will just be happy with repeat stoppage here. Just keep the ball in tight. They won't want the ball on the outside where the Swans can use their leg speed and that forward handball.
15: Darcy Fogarty with 4 goals tonight. Among 9 goal kickers for Adelaide, the only one with multiple goals. He's been enormous. But I'm sure we'll be looking at the MRO very closely in the next 24 hours. Whether he can play next Thursday night against the Pies. Long kick from the wing to the Crows, and Thilthorpe has taken a huge mark in front of Grundy, and this could just put the game away from very long range. Riley Thilthorpe, if you want a talented player with ball in hand for a long range goal shot, he's the guy.
14: Yeah, it's a super contested mark, wasn't it? He had Grundy trying to spoil the boil, but he was just really strong out in front. In these conditions, is a great mark.
15: The 3 minute sign goes up on the sideline. All the players know the situation. And Riley Thilthorpe, with 1 goal 3 on the night, can make it a 3 goal lead for the Crows and just about bank the points in Sydney. He lets fly from 50 metres. He is the man! Riley Thilthorpe! He is huge! Second goal for Riley, and Adelaide lead by 18 points. This has been a night to remember for the Crows.
14: Talk about moments, that was massive, wasn't it, from Phil Thorpe, the mark and then the finish from outside 50. I've loved the way he's competed tonight. He looks like he's got his confidence back. It's been a tough night for Ford, especially after quarter time where the rain's come down, but he's been massive, and it's great to see him marking the ball and kicking goals like that from outside 50.
11: Well, that surely puts the game beyond doubt. They've got 3 minutes less than now the Swans to kick three goals, and that's just to tie it. What a finish from Riley Filthorpe. Started the game so strongly, well held for quarters two and three, but a huge goal for him in the middle of the ground again. Goulden, McAndrew, Rowbottom tries to toe poke one out towards Warner. He'll get to it first, but he's got pressure, so he socketed it forward. It was a good decision. Goulden now goes after it. His handball was smothered. Rochelli in there. So too Neil Bullen. He just toe pokes it forward. Fogarty now after the football. Hands and knees stuff. Neil Bullen gives it to Cumming. Sold the dummy outside of the right boot up towards half forward. Great spoil there from Filthorpe, even though he was the forward. He had two to beat. Ball goes out of play. This will be the best win of the season just about for Adelaide. Maybe the Geelong win at home by a point, but this one's going to go mighty close, Crouchy.
14: Yeah, I reckon it is their biggest win, Rennie. They've been super, and they haven't had, obviously after the first quarter, they didn't have it all on their own terms. Sydney owned the game from quarter time, from second quarter and the third quarter, but their response in this last quarter has been huge.
15: Sydney are unbeaten at the SCG this year. They sit second, and the Crows are going to get it done, and there might be more pain to inflict as Fogarty kicks it toward the top of the goal square. McCartan gets there first, clears it away. It's Campbell that marks at halfback, and with 1 minute 48, it's just about all but done. Dropped on the wing, Roberts goes in to mop it up, sends it high. It's been touched off the boots of Michael Annie, and now off halfback, Paintling and Fogarty with four goals. Goes inside 50 again. Is there a teammate? No. Rampy takes the mark for Sydney. Swans average 114 points here at this ground this season. They've kept them to 69. They have been outstanding. Such a great defensive profile, the Crows.
11: Yep. Six of the eight games they've played here this season, they've kicked 100 points, the Swans. It won't happen tonight. They go forward. Blakey inside, and Papley dropped the mark. He gets back to his feet and then puts it on his left boot. Snapped it around the body. It's not going to get there. Curtin with a spoil. Now Papley again. Right foot snap. He's missed. One behind is the end result. He's tried his guts out tonight. He's been a live wire. But they're ultimately going to fall short. Less than a minute to play. 59 seconds on the Zambrero clock. Crows fans, give us a call. This is a famous win for the footy club tonight. As they bring the ball back into play, it's Keane. The Crows leading by 17 points.
15: So Berry unable to hold the mark. Fogarty takes it over in front of 33,000 here at the SCG. They've been rugged up. They've been ponchoed up. It's been wet and rainy all day. They still came out to support their Swans. And all the travelling Crows supporters as well have made some noise. A five-goal final term for the Crows. Sydney have just kicked one major since three-quarter time when the Swans lead by six at the final change. Adelaide have taken charge, and they really haven't looked back, have they? Haven't they just been brilliant?
14: Yeah, it's been a super performance, hasn't it, on the road? And, just love to see the response in this last quarter from the Crows. It's been brilliant.
11: 17 points, the lead. The Crows will jump up to third tonight, boys, after this win. Now, they might not stay there as the mark's taken by Papley by the end of the round, but for now at least, they'll be in the top four. Papley drives it long, and another behind rushed through. 16 points the margin, but Adelaide's top four credentials very much alive, and that makes their premiership credentials alive. This is a huge result for Matty Nix and his men. Wayne Miller, one of the best players on the ground, to bring the ball back into play.
15: They've gone to Sydney's house, and they're going to get the points. What a brilliant thing to think, Crow supporters. Filthorpe punches it over the boundary. We'll throw it in again. 17 seconds to go. Matthew Nix will depart the coach's box, a very happy man. When it looked like it could have been a bit too tough, Adelaide saw the tough get going. Grundy couldn't take it out of the ruck. Rowbottom, Rankin, they all scrum after the football. Again, Rankin will squeeze out the handball, Cook up the line. The siren will sound any second. Adelaide have come to Sydney, a place where the Swans haven't been beaten all year. And they demonstrated their bona fides, the Adelaide Crows. They belong among the elite.

0: And the Crows jump into third position on the ladder for now. A 16-point win over the Swans. The final score, Sydney 10-11-71. The Crows 13-9-87. An unbelievable victory considering the circumstances. And they did it without Tex Walker as well, which was a big talking point during the week at selection. And Jordan Dawson gets to see a few of his teammates on the way out. The Coleman medal leader in Charlie Curnow didn't kick a goal. Papley was lively. McAndrew was excellent against Grundy. And Fogarty kicked four goals for the Crows in a huge final term. They were down by 6 at three-quarter time. A 5-goal-to-1 final quarter. They get the job done by 16 points. Your calls, 8223-0000. Get calling. What do you think, Matty?
1: Yeah, super win on the road, wasn't it? Like, really gutsy in that last quarter to respond the way they did in that last quarter. And, yeah, I think it's one of the biggest wins for the club in the last few years, to be honest. I think it was great.
2: And those phones are lining up. We want to hear from your Crows fans. Darcy Fogarty doing an on-ground interview. That will be one of the talking points. He is in arguably career-best form, but that incident with Harry Cunningham, we caught it at the time. We didn't think it was that bad, but Cunningham forced off with concussion. So that's perhaps the only downer for the night. But what a victory for Adelaide. Up into third spot and with a pretty good run to come. They've got Fremantle, I think, on the run home tuggers in their last five games. But outside of that, they've got Essendon. They've got Richmond in there. There are some really winnable games on the run home.
0: Next Thursday night against the Collingwood Footy Club is huge. Thursday night footy at Adelaide Oval. Mm-hmm. That'll be one of the... you'd say a top contending test match for them, because Sydney tonight was that and Freo will be to come. But like you say, Collingwood, Essendon, Richmond and Giants, they are all very winnable games for Adelaide. So you expect from here, they've set the launch pad for themselves. Top four, maybe even top three or two is really where they should be looking.
1: Yeah, and we spoke coming into tonight about Sydney, about how big of a test it was going to be for the Crows. And like the response, I think the questions a lot of the time this year have been around the midfield group, and that was, I thought tonight they were superb. Like, I think the normal names in Rankin and Dawson, but I loved Peatling's game. I thought Saligo had his best game of the year. He played mostly forward, but was around the ball a lot. McAndrew, I thought, competed really well. In the last quarter, his centre bounce work was huge. So, a massive night for the footy club to get that result.
0: Let's get to the phones. 8223-0000. It's all about you now, Crows fans. Tell us your thoughts on the game. Sydney supporters, hey, if you're listening around Adelaide, more than happy to take your thoughts as well, because that's a devastating loss for Sydney at home. They've now lost three of their last four games and they are in a bit of free fall at the top. They thought they had that top two stitched up. Maybe not so now. And the Crows, that's their biggest win, in Matt Crouch's words, of their season. 8223-0000. Let's head to Adelaide. Hi, James.
3: G'day, guys. What a fantastic win that was, I'll tell you. It was an absolute nail-biter. We're out at the Greek islands here at a place called Milos with the lovely Christina and Yorgo that run the boat for us, and we're having an awesome time. I'll tell you, KG would say, stripe me, pink, what a win. We're excited down there, and this is really topping the holiday off for us. We're all excited here.
0: Oh, that is awesome, James. Great to hear.
2: Yeah, good on you for tuning in from over there. It's a very special night for the Crows and hopefully a great day for you over there. Let's go to Coromandel East. Hello, Jordan.
4: G'day, guys. Fantastic win. I'm super proud of everyone. That's all I'm going to say. Thanks, boys.
0: Yeah, well done, Jordan. Love your passion as always each week. And, yes, it is a very good week for the Crows. Let's go to Mount Gambier. Hi, Jace.
5: Hey, how you going?
0: We're well.
5: Nothing better than beating a top four side and away from home in the wet.
2: Absolutely. They just went in harder and stronger in that last term. 5-1. What impressed you the most, Jace?
5: Probably the resurgence after the third quarter.
2: Yeah, it was great, wasn't it?
5: Coming off that third quarter, coming in and kicking that and taking it home. Can't ask for more than that.
2: I think they did change it up with their game plan a little bit in that last quarter. And the midfield, Croucher, you spoke about it. They smashed them in that final quarter.
1: Yeah. I thought they set the tone, especially early in that quarter. I think Dawson got going early in that quarter. Berry was super, and they just got on those guys back. But I loved as they were challenged. Like, the the better teams, you look at Sydney and you look at the game Sydney-Freo last week, there's different momentum swings throughout the game, and that happened again tonight. But the Crows just hung in there, didn't they? And, yeah, they fought back in that last quarter. It was huge.
0: Tell you what, usually, and this was a bone that Rowie would pick a lot, was the T sign would go up with like 10 minutes to go when Adelaide are up by 2 goals and think that's enough to defend out the game. It didn't seem like they had that sort of defensive approach or mindset at any point during that last quarter. They just hung in there. They kept attacking the footy. Their pressure was awesome. There was no hanging back, look to defend extra numbers. It felt like a different mindset in that final quarter, which won them the game.
1: Yeah, absolutely. They just played the game out, didn't they? Just kept playing and backing their game style and game plan in. I thought it was brilliant to watch.
2: And it has been a while since, I reckon, we've gone into a game and thought Adelaide are the underdogs and they've come out and they've won the game, and you've gone, gee, didn't expect that to happen tonight, but they did it. They've done that tonight. No one really expected them to win. We thought we'd get a really good contest, and I think around the nation, everyone thought, yeah, this would be a good game, but Sydney, 8-0 at home, they'll get the job done again. They'll win at home, as they always do. But the Crows found a way. It's the first time in a long time. And as you know, Crouch, you played in really good teams. The belief that'll build now for them is huge.
1: Yeah, massive. To win on the road like that, and as you spoke about, Rennie, things weren't going their way, especially going into that last quarter, but their response was unbelievable. And going into finals, I think the Crows now, that like they won't say it out of the footy club, but they'll be right about in finals time against these teams. So it gives great belief going into finals knowing that you can beat the best.
0: Absolutely right. Keep your calls coming. 8223-0000 is our number. Lines are available for you. Crows supporters, have your say on what was an enormous Friday night victory for Adelaide. In a six-day turnaround, they'll switch it over and come back to town and play Collingwood next Thursday night at Adelaide Oval. Won't that be an incredibly large occasion as well? So just quickly looking at the goal scorers as well, because Darcy Foldy had a huge night. Kicked 4 goals, and Thilthorpe, if he kicked straighter, he could have had a big one too. He had 2 goals, 3 on the evening. Also looked like he might have found his mojo again, and what a time to want to have those two firing.
1: Yeah, absolutely. And it was a tough night for the key forwards, but both those guys were super the way they competed all night. I thought Thilthorpe found some confidence with his overhead marking, and Fogg was the best forward on the ground, I thought.
2: And Peatling sort of returned to a bit of form as well, didn't he? You know, did some really nice things, and you can see the player Saligo had some great moments. Worrell, after another difficult week, was solid down back and had some great intercepts. Lockie McAndrew was huge. And look at those fans over in Sydney. They are loving it at the moment.
0: So Peatling, just to illustrate how well he's going, he had a career-best game for clearances with 10 against the Gold Coast last week. He had 7 again tonight.
2: Wow.
0: He seems to have reinvented himself a little bit. I don't know what it is. How would you describe, Matty, the difference he's having in his game style this last few weeks?
1: Yeah, well, I think he's having an influence around clearance, which you need to do as that sort of player. And these conditions suit Peatling. Like, he's a great tackler. He's an in and under player. The criticism has been his foot skills, but I think he's been solid in that area. And he's just another contributor to that midfield tonight.
0: All right, we'll get back to your calls in just a moment. Maureen and Josh, just hang tight. The Crows are forming in the circle in the room, so we'll get the team song in just a moment. Plenty of numbers there in Sydney. The SCG filled with Crows supporters travelling over as they just about link up in arms. The Crows win us by 16 points. Let's hear the song. The final score, if you've just joined us here on 5AA Footy, Adelaide 13-987, Sydney 10-11-71. The Crows jump into third spot on the ladder. They are one game off the Swans in second. Can you believe how quickly this rapid rise for Adelaide has been since the bye? They have won 6 of their last 7 games.
2: Yeah.
0: And they're rocketing up the ladder.
1: They've got some really good momentum going, and they're playing some great footy at the right time of the year.
0: Let's get to your calls again. Maureen's at Mount Barker. Hi, Maureen.
6: Hi, Matt. Well, seeing as I've got you to talk to, I'll say it first. I just want to say how much my husband and I are enjoying your commentary. It's absolutely brilliant.
0: That's very kind, Maureen. Thank you.
6: You're welcome. And I'd just like to say it was a brilliant game too. Fantastic.
2: It certainly was. It was one to remember. They're the exciting ones when they get to win games like that, Maureen. It was an absolute beauty. Let's head out to Norwood. Josh wants to have a chat. Hello, Josh.
7: Yeah, g'day, boys. I'm just at the SCG. I tell you what, absolutely bloody ecstatic with that win. What a final quarter. The boys just stood up. and it was pissing down. I just credit to the boys. They just really dug in deep. And you know what? Top four's not out of the question. Really loved the call tonight. I was listening in from the CG. But no, credit to the boys. Great win and sets us up for the next next bit of the season. Thanks, boys.
8: Well done, Josh. Great to hear from you down at the ground, getting nice and wet in the conditions.
2: Yeah.
8: What a night to travel and what a game to watch. Well done. Thank you for your call. Let's go to Remy. Hi, Remy.
9: Hey, guys. How you doing?
2: Yeah, not bad, Remy. What did you think?
9: I'm going to be honest. It was a good win, but it wasn't a wow factor for me.
2: Oh, gee. You're a hard man to please, Remy.
9: Yeah. No, not really. No, that's just honest.
2: Fair enough.
9: I wasn't wowed by it. Teasy played a bit of a quiet game, I believe. Wasn't big on it. Rochelle wasn't big wow. Mm. And I think, you know, Phil Thorpe could have done it a lot better.
8: Harsh judge, Remy. But hey, that's okay. We're allowed to have critics. Matt, what would you say to that?
1: I don't think every week you're not going to get every guy playing a 10 out of 10 game. I think a lot of guys tonight. I think Phil Thorpe, the thing about Phil Thorpe's game, I loved how he competed at the ball and he hit the scoreboard. And it felt like he got a bit more confidence back. So, I thought Key's probably a little bit quiet. I thought Rochelle did some good things and had some big moments late. But, yeah, I think a little bit harsh. If I'm a Crows fan, I'll be a bit more positive than that. But I like how he's a bit critical as well.
8: Yep, that's okay. I love the Rochelle did a few things. They weren't exactly disposals per se, but there would be little knock-ons and little sockers and little things that would just set up teammates and give them space to then create something else. And that's what I think we're talking about in the pregame, weren't we? When the wet weather comes in, sometimes different players come in with different strengths and skills, and he's got that ability just to use a bit of IQ, tap it around a bit. And then there was a kick which set up Darcy Fogarty where he pinned the thread of the needle perfectly into the pocket.
2: Well, that got them back
8: Fog,
2: square.
8: And that got them square and set up the run to lead and win the game. So there are things that really do add up.
2: But it wasn't going to be one of those nights where everyone sort of runs around and gets 25. It was a tough slot, game. But Remy's right. Some players could have been better, but gee whiz, you take those wins, though, don't you?
8: It's a team game.
2: They mean so much. And like you said, Cratch, if someone's getting it, it means someone else isn't. So not everyone can get their hands on the ball. But what a victory for the Crows. Let's go out to Tea Tree Galley. Hello, Sean.
10: Oh, who's that goose that said that wasn't a good win?
8: Our last caller.
10: No, seriously. He needs to have a good look at himself. Anyway, boys, I've had a long lunch today, but that was a great win. That's a fantastic win for us.
2: Yes.
10: I don't care what they say.
2: Sets up the season, I think, Sean, doesn't it? You know, we know now they can aim for top four. And if you make top four, Sean, you can win the flag.
10: Hey, that's like shooting 68 off the stick and that bloke wants to win.
2: he's annoyed about the 6 footer missed on the last one of the birdie.
10: I'm dark and dirty on that bloke.
8: Thank you, Sean. That's okay. I think there's a few Crows supporters out there that wouldn't agree with it either. Let's go to Port Nalunga. Hi, Steve.
11: Let's on with the last call. I reckon the one before him, you don't have to have a long neck to be a goose, mate. It's like, come on. That was excellent. The Crows, great win. And whoever that guy rang up was like, what the? Yeah. That was an excellent win by the Crows. Defeat Sydney. I'm loving it. I'm loving it. And I love the call. And I'm with the other caller who said that a great call. It was a great call. And great win by the Crows. And don't take any other caller that bring up and say otherwise, because it was a great win by the Crows. Go, you Crows!
8: We love it,
2: good
8: Steve.
2: Stuff. Love the passion. I mean, that's what it's all about. Should be celebrating this win. It sort of feels like Crouchy there on the upward trajectory, the Crows, whereas last year, I know they were winning, but felt like they were sort of limping towards the finals.
1: Yeah, it's got a different feel about it this year, hasn't it, Rennie? Like I felt like last year, towards the end of the year, they were tiring a little bit. They had some sore bodies, but I feel like they've managed their list of players this year really well. They've got a lot who are available now. Their depth in the samples at a really high level as well. So, and as well as they're getting guys playing some really good footy and in form, so that always helps.
8: Yeah, that's a very good point. I think we forget that the Crows were so banged up in the first half of the season. Now all those players are available to play. Changes the whole outlook of what they can do on field with those players free to play. Let's go to Renella. Hi, Maz.
12: Hey, guys. How are you?
8: Great.
12: I'm going to have to agree with those last couple of callers. That other dude, I'm not sure what game he was watching, but Rochelle fed Fogarty those two goals. He also played very well and made some really, really good decisions on the ground. And Philly, weather still had a couple of big grabs, so played pretty well. My question to you guys is, do you think, and I'm not going just with tonight's game, do you think Nibbler and Keys are in our best 23?
8: Ooh, very good question. And with Archie sitting in the sample, anyone is all their positions are up for grabs.
1: Yeah. Yeah, I think they're both that role that they are playing at the moment is a tough role. It's the hardest role in footy, that high, hard forward. You've got to be able to get up the ground and defend. You're not always rewarded getting the ball. There's a lot of unrewarded things in terms of the running you do. So it's a hard role to play. I think Archie, they got him here for a reason. So I think when he's fit and ready, he'll come in. It's just about who they squeeze out when that happens. But Zach Taylor's another one who I thought tonight and in the last probably 6 weeks, he's been doing some really good things as well. So it's a hard call. It's

0: them two are players that everyone loves playing with, and they're well, yeah. really well respected within the playing group. So I think, yeah, I think they're guys that it'll be hard to push them out come late in the year.
1: But this is the problem. When they recruited Archie, they knew this would happen.
2: Yeah.
1: If they were all fit and they're all in good form, who do you play? Because they're all the same.
2: Well, the issue they've got as well is Taylor Walker. They've got to get him back in the side. Do they get him back in the side? Look, the decision might be made for them with Darcy Fogarty, who I think right now is in career best form.
1: It's as good as we've seen him.
2: I think that's just about his best game tonight.
0: Oh, he was unbelievable tonight,
2: like that,
0: wasn't he?
2: That mark that he took on his chest, he in driving rain, he had no right. That was just huge. And to put them 13 points up, I mean, that could be the making of him. I'm just devastated if he, you know, comes out of the side. I don't think he meant to hurt Cunningham at all, but that's the system we've got now.
0: Yeah.
2: We leave it to the MRO. But I think it will definitely get looked at.
0: Yeah, yeah, I think he might be in a bit of trouble with it. I agree, Rennie. I don't think there was any malice in the incident, but whenever a guy goes off concussed and doesn't come back on, it's never good.
2: It's basically 2 weeks automatically, isn't
1: it? Yeah, just about. And you have to downgrade it from there. So that's the hardest part. So either way, he's probably missing some sort of game. It's rare that they get completely wiped of games and get free to play. So we'll keep taking your calls, 8223-0000. Can we go to Ian at One Tree Hill? Hi, Ian.
3: Hi, guys. Season-defining match tonight. That was a great win, and I'll look back at this in weeks to come and go, this is what we need to do, and it was brilliant. And you three guys did a great call. I've been listening to you since the start of the thing, and I'm still trying to get home, but great win. Great win, great call. Well done.
2: Thanks so much, Ian. Yeah, it was a ripper, wasn't it? Just exciting stuff when the team can, I guess, get challenged. Like, it was a great start, but then to get headed, when they went 7 points down in that third quarter, I think we thought, oh, here we go. Papley's on fire.
0: You know,
2: Heaney's getting hot. You know, they're just going to run all over them. But that's what good teams do. They absorb the punches, Crouch, and then they throw a couple back.
0: I think in the past, the Crows would have probably got run over in a game like that. But tonight, they had that resolve about them, didn't they, in that last quarter? It's a brilliant win on the road, and it could be a season-defining win.
2: Yeah.
1: Absolutely. Well, keep your calls coming, Crows fans. Tell us what you think. 8223-0000 is our number as we head to Glenunga. Hi, Jack.
4: Hey there, guys. What a game. Just a couple of players I want to pay some credit to. Grundy versus McAndrew, 47-28, 22 hitouts. But that last quarter, McAndrew 11-9, so he ran over the top of Grundy in that last quarter. And Crouchy, you'd know more than anyone else, Wayne Miller this year has been like a new recruit. This is the reason that the Crows kept facing him through all those injuries. He's been a real missing link for the boys this year.
0: Yeah, I'm with you on that one, Jack. I thought he's definitely, I think he's all Australian this year. I think he's definitely in that team the way he's played. He was on another level tonight in terms of his ball use, his composure. But I think the underrated thing about Wayne too, it's his defensive ability too. Like, a lot of guys are good in offense, but not so great in defense. He does both. So he's had a super season. If he'd be top two or three in the BNF as well. He's been unbelievable.
1: I'll tell you what, I'd almost written him off, I think, a year or two ago. Thinking, how could you possibly back him in any further? Because we just haven't seen it. Like, he's in his late 20s.
0: Yeah.
1: He just hadn't provided. His body would let him down. And when he did play, it was a bit inconsistent. They're seeing something, but we're just not. And so you couldn't believe in it because he hadn't seen it. And then this year, we've finally seen it. And it's been so consistent all year, game in, game out. Yeah. Wayne Miller is as good a player as Adelaide have seen in the last 10 years.
0: He's playing some really good footy. And I think he's had two knee patella tendons. So, like, that's a big injury.
1: Massive.
0: And have two of them, it's hard to get over. But he's been super.
1: Enormous season.
2: He's been huge, hasn't he? Yeah, and if there was any doubt about him being in the All-Australian team, I think tonight, Friday Night Lights, big game, standing up, arguably best on ground.
0: Yeah.
2: He's just a walk-up start. He has to be in that All-Australian, which I think would be his first. And, yeah, I think he's a lock.
0: Yeah.
2: Just about.
0: Agreed.
1: I completely agree. Let's head to the SCG, because in the players' rooms, they'd be enjoying themselves pretty well after a 16-point victory. The Crows getting up over the Swans. Max Michelani has been good enough to join us from the Crows. Max, congratulations. What are the vibes like down there in the rooms right now? You must be absolutely thrilled with that result.
5: You're right. First of all, thanks for having me on, guys. It's a pleasure. It's a really important win for us. It's a mature win. They're flying at the moment, the Sydney Swans. So for us to come up here and get a good win away from home, all the boys are pretty

0: Chapter in the rooms.
1: Maxi Crouchy here, mate. Loved what you've been doing this season and tonight. What was the message from Nixie at three-quarter time? It seemed that the momentum was with the Swans in the second and third quarter, but the ability of you boys to be able to fight back in that last quarter and win that game of footy was huge.
0: Thanks, Crouchy. It's good to hear your voice again, mate. But Nixie's main message was, since it was such a wet weather game, just kind of take the risk out of it, make sure we're surging the ball when we're under pressure and make sure we're watching them when they're trying to rip goals out of us off turnover. So those are probably the two main messages. And, you know, to our credit, we really took it to them. And I think it's a real credit to our boys in the midfield who stood up against some really quality opposition got the job done.
1: Yeah, just on that midfield, mate, who did you think stood out tonight? We spoke a little bit about Rankin and Dawson, who have been super throughout this year, but what about guys like James Peatling and Solly? Were they a standout for you tonight?
0: Yeah, 100%. Pete, Solly, Bez, their ability to be clean, especially in those conditions, was outstanding. And we all know how, you know, Ranks and Dawes play. So that superstar to the comp, but their ability to be clean get the ball going forward was real credit to them, and it set us up for the win.
2: And Max as well, Darcy Fogarty at the other end, my goodness. Mm. His last quarter, the goal from the boundary, then the chest mark, the body work, to see him do what he's done in the last 4 weeks. I know it was a bit of a slower start from him, but my word, is he had a big month of footy.
0: Nah, has he ever? I'm super proud of the way he's going about it at the moment. You know, to start that fourth quarter, we really needed some of our leaders to stand up and, you know, take their moments when it come. And for him to slot that goal, especially from the pocket, to get the momentum rolling was a real credit to him. And, it's not something that's just happened overnight. The amount of work that he's been putting in over the pre-season and through the rest of the season, it's good to see it finally paying off.
2: And Max, another one down back that you would have seen up close tonight, Charlie Curno, goalless. How good has James Borlase been? He has been unbelievable again over the last month or so, but particularly again tonight.
0: Yeah, he's been a real diamond in the rough for us this year, and I suppose there's no surprise from us inside the four walls. Again, his work rate through the pre-season and his ability to keep improving season on season is something that he's really good at, and for him to, you know, keep a quality opposition in Charlie Curno goalless, it's a real credit to him, and it's a real good, person to have under your belt.
3: Max, congratulations again. So the final quarter, we've seen maybe for the last year or two the coaching staff like to put in place the tempo strategy when the game is needed to be defended and won when you're a couple goals up with 10 minutes to go when you defend a certain way. Was there a different approach tonight? Because it looked like the team just continued to attack toward the end.
0: That's something that we've been working through all year. You know, when we get into those later stages in game when momentum's against us, what mode do we go into? It's a good thing, I suppose, that we can go into multiple different modes. So whether that be a tempo game style or more of a strong side game, it's something that we've been working on. It's good to see that we executed it tonight.
3: Well, you did an outstanding job. Matt Crouch says in the post game, it's the best win the Crows have had this season. Would you agree?
0: What was that, sorry?
3: Matty Crouch said in the post-match that he thinks it's the Crows' best win of the season. Would you agree with that?
0: No, I would agree. It's definitely up there for sure. It's something that we're all chuffed with in the rooms. I couldn't hear you then because the rooms are pumping at the moment. So we're all happy with it down here. And hopefully we can keep that momentum rolling into a short turnaround next week against Collingwood.
3: Well, go back and enjoy it, Maxie. We don't want to take you away from it for too long. Enjoy the celebrations.
0: Thanks, guys. Appreciate you having me on.
3: Max Michelangelo, what a fantastic contributor to tonight's performance.
2: He was solid, wasn't he? Yeah, he did some really good things. And, you know, it was coming pretty thick and fast in those second and third quarters, but they withheld it. Mm. I know they gave up the lead, but he was important. And it just feels like his last two or three weeks have been a fair bit better as well, Max Michelangelo. And we know the talent of him. He can drift forward. He plays back, but very solid performance once more.
1: Yeah. He's a rock down there for the boys in defence. He's another great teammate. I think the boys love the way he goes about it. And his leadership for young guys is at a really high level. And I think he's been touted as potentially the next captain of that footy club. And I reckon, he'd be a really solid guy who could do that.
2: So I'm just thinking, the Crows, in terms of selection, we spoke about Archie, Walker, Mitch Hinge still on the sidelines.
1: Yes. Yeah.
2: Rory Laird's the other one. He's a few more weeks away.
3: There's Pedler who's coming back from injury.
2: Pedler. So, there's some difficult conversations, which is a good thing. But I don't know. It's going to be hard for a few of those guys to get back in.
1: Yeah, absolutely. And when there's performances like that, you don't want to change too much up, do you? Like you beat a team like Sydney on the road, you'd be, obviously you've got a few coming back next week, but yeah, you don't want to change too much.
2: Well, we're looking at a guy on screen at the moment, and he's being interviewed by the Fox Boys, Luke Nankervis. Now, he was one of those fringe players that was on the outer, but right now, he has to play.
1: Absolutely.
2: You cannot drop Luke Nankervis. That goal that he kicked late, some of the defensive things he did, he stays in that side.
1: Yeah. I thought he was super, and his last month's been unbelievable.
2: Yep.
1: Even like his defensive stuff's really good, but tonight he seemed to be really clean at ground level in those conditions, makes great decisions. So he's one who, at the moment, he has to play no matter what.
3: Unbelievable from him as well. Let's get to Kangaroo Island with Rob. Hi, Rob.
4: Hey, how are you?
3: We're right. How are you?
4: Not too bad, yourself.
3: Fantastic. What do you think of the game?
4: The biggest fish I ever caught this afternoon was a forcing thumper. Sorry. Yeah. Best thing about the game was Jim Morrison and Neil Barman and Scotty Burns, mate.
2: Yeah, the guys in the box. Yeah. Just working it all out. We got a few shots of them from the box tonight, and gee, there'd be some relief in that coach's box too, wouldn't they? They've copped it at times, the coaches, and, you know, it's come pretty hard at times for Matty Nix and for a few of them. So, you know, it just helps them a little bit as well. And I think they did change things up a little bit at three-quarter time. So, nice to see them get the reward.
1: Yeah, absolutely. It's there's obviously more to the game of footy than just the players out there. There's a fair bit of tactics that go into it and the way the game wants to get played. So, them coaches will be super proud of the boys tonight.
3: All right, let's get to our last caller at Norwood. Hi, Johnny.
5: How are you going? I just think Nankervis is the most improved player the last few weeks.
2: Yeah.
5: He was a pretty good effort tonight. Fogarty, I reckon he'll get 2 to 3 weeks hit on Cunningham. When a bloke gets concussed and don't come back on, he's got to get a minimum of 2 weeks.
2: Yeah.
5: That's my opinion.
2: Yeah. So, I think you're right, Johnny, unfortunately.
3: Yeah.
5: Yeah. But Nankervis, he's the most improved bloke in that side. He done the hard things and the team things tonight. Couldn't wish for a better effort myself.
2: Yeah.
3: Good call, John.
2: Totally agree, John. Yeah, great call. And the other one we talked about, and he's been spoken a lot about, but McAndrew's last quarter, it was almost like he said, no, I'm going to take you on, Brody, and I'm going to beat you.
1: Yeah.
2: And he did.
1: And that's what I think Grundy's, he does that to his opponents a lot of time. He wears away at them, and by the last quarter, they're cooked, and he runs over the top of them. So great from McAndrew to play the game out and get on top of Grundy in that last quarter.
3: Well, if there's any questions around McAndrew, was his tank, he clearly proven tonight he's got one.
2: Well, and I think as well, you could probably give some credit to the coaching staff, because in that third quarter, Murray was in the ruck for a fair bit of it towards the end. And I'm thinking, why is he still out there? Because Grundy was clearly, but perhaps that rest, and then Grundy blew up in that last quarter. Because McAndrew was jumping all over him in that last quarter, and Peatling, Berry, Rankin, Dawson, they dominated.
1: Yeah.
2: They absolutely dominated.
1: Yeah.
3: Well, it's a famous win for the Crows tonight. 16-point winners over Sydney. Can you believe Adelaide are now into third position and just one game behind Sydney, who sit in second still? Incredible win tonight by Adelaide. 13-9-87, Sydney 10-11-71. 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The only one was Harry Cunningham, who went out with that concussion, as we just mentioned before, and that may see weeks for Darcy Fogarty.
2: Yeah, exactly. And then Isaac Henny had a sore back and looked to be in a bit of a bother. Yeah. He ran out the game, but he's probably going to be pretty sore. Cunningham's the one, though, you're right, and the flow-on effect of that is Darcy Fogarty. I think John from Norwood probably called it best. We'll leave the gradings up to the MRO, but you would think he's facing a 2 to 3 week penalty, which is disappointing given the form that he's in.
3: Yep, that is how the rubric works, unfortunately. Let's get to our goal of the night for Beechwood Homes, Real Custom Home Builders.
1: Yeah, we spoke about him in the pre-match a fair bit, about his confidence going into this game and the season he's had so far, but I loved Phil Thorpe's game and that goal that he kicked in the last quarter from outside 50. It was
3: a knockout blow.
1: A big moment. It sort of put Sydney to bed. So, love that goal from big Phil Thorpe.
3: Great call. The mark of the night, Chad Warner was pretty good. But
1: It was hard to go past Warner, but I'm going to go for a Crows bloke because I thought this bloke was fantastic again. He kicked 4 goals, but Fogg's mark on the lead, I think it was Braden Cook that kicked the ball, and it was a chest mark, but it was just the way his body position nudged him out and took a great mark, so I thought Fogg was super.
3: That is an excellent choice, Matt. All right, now time for the crunch time. Unique Home Style Foods, 3-2-1 votes.
1: Yeah, well, it was tough tonight because there was a lot of guys who played some great footy, but we've spoken about how good he's been, and Wayne Malira was who got my 3 votes tonight. He's in All-Australian form. Mm. He had 23 kicks, 26 possessions, and he was one who just looked super composed throughout the night, and I thought he was best on ground. 2 votes, Darcy Fogarty. I thought he was the best forward on the ground for the Crows. We spoke about his form in the last month or so. He's been huge. He's probably not going to be out there in the next 2 or 3 weeks, so he can put the feet up and come ready for finals. And 1 vote I gave to James Peatling. He really got his hands dirty tonight. He had 28 possessions and 7 clearances, and I thought he had a big impact on the game.
3: Excellent work, Matt. That is a very comprehensive wrap tonight, and I love the fact that you thought that's the best win the Crows have had this year, because I agree, it doesn't get much better than that for Adelaide. To go on the road
2: so good
3: to a venue that the Sydney have been formidable at all season, mm-hmm. haven't lost there, and they knock off the team who sits second and made it pretty comfortably. Well, 16 points, so they didn't have to fight too hard. They kicked the winning goals, they got themselves ahead, and they were able to defend the last 3 or 4 minutes without it being on tenterhooks. It was amazing.
2: Well, I think now, Tuggers and Crouchy, and I don't think it's overstating it, they're in the premiership conversation.
1: Yeah,
2: they have to be.
1: Yeah.
2: They are top four, has to be the aim now, minimum. Like you said, Tuggers, they can perhaps get as high as second or third. They can win every game from here. I know they've got Fremantle in there, but the way they're playing right now, got to be aiming for the flag. And I think nationally, everyone recognises now the Crows are genuine.
1: Yeah, no, I totally agree. I think, top four is in their sights, and they're a real threat to be a competitor come the business time of year, Rennie.
3: The Crows might have won the nation, but they may have also won their supporters tonight, which I think is the most important part of it all. The belief may begin again. Adelaide by 16 over Sydney. Thank you, Rennie.
2: Good work. Great
3: Thank
2: work,
3: you,
2: Tuggers.
3: Crouchy.
1: Thanks, lads.
3: Excellent work tonight. Thank you for joining us this evening. Adelaide, big winners over in Sydney, and this was how it unfolded.
2: Grundy slaps it down straight to Heaney, but his kick is picked up by Neil Bullen, hooks it around the body, and Neil Bullen's got Adelaide's first.
3: Grundy pushed out. Rankin snaps right on the line. Is it in? Isaac Rankin snuck it in, and the Crows will take an early lead in this first term. Goes to full forward. Thilthorpe right in amongst it, and then Fogarty, the crummer, kicks a goal. Peatling just fumbled the pick up. Handball to Taylor, now to Rochelle, another one on goal. Crows are on fire. It's Lloyd, who just jams it on the boot, tries to go past, and Warner takes as big a hang as we've seen this season.
2: What this would mean to get one against his old side. Very deliberate approach. He comes in, and the Crows have got 5 in a row. Now needs the finish to match the work of the mark. He comes in, kicks on its way, and he's got it. Adelaide have got half a dozen.
3: 2 behinds already on the evening. They've been tough shots from tough angles. Let's see what he can work here at the SCG. Riley Thilthorpe, and he's kicked the goal.
2: Just puts it to the hot spot. Oh, the Swans got in the road. The seas parted. Isaac coming. It was a gift of a goal. All he needed to do was unwrap it, and he did.
3: Got it to Papley, inside 50, Warner. He's 40 out, just has to straighten up, looks to snap, and finishes cleanly. Hamill goes forward, Papley already got one, can bend it around for his second. Sydney starting to rise. Just puts it up to the goal square. The hot spot is where all the best forwards go to work. And in fact, it's McAndrew who took the mark. It was called play on, he's caught hold of the ball. And the Swans have gone in flame on advantage. It's a goal to Papley, and he's got 3. A moment of chaos.
2: And James Rowbottom, well, you can't say it hasn't been coming. They've had the bulk of the inside 50s to start this second half. Rowbottom comes in, kicks on its way, and he's got it. The Swans are in front for the first time since the opening term.
3: Grundy got a tap down. Rowbottom again. He's got 2 in a minute. And Sydney up to 7 points. 5 unanswered goals for the Swans. As they near on an hour without kicking a major. This will be their first goal since halftime. Darcy Fogarty lets fly. We have a tied ball game. Fogarty kicks his second. Jump from the front from Thilthorpe, brought it down Salego. Rochelle can handle the goal square. It's Fogarty who can walk into an open goal. Crows in front.
2: Hawkehan, Hamill went astray. Rowbottom, Papley, he's already kicked 3. Now he's got 4. He's off to the races.
3: And Neil Bullen's kick straight to Blakey. He's going to get chased down. Taylor, great pressure. Turnover. Nate Kermis with a kick-off goal. Oh, my God. Luke Nate Kermis, the unlikely goal scorer.
2: He's usually a lovely kick. He's already kicked a big goal from the boundary. He comes in, kicks on its way, and he's nailed it. Cometh the man, cometh the fog.
3: And Riley Thilthorpe with 1 goal, 3 on the night. can make it a 3-goal lead for the Crows and just about bank the points in Sydney. He lets fly from 50 metres. He is the man.

0: Adelaide have come to Sydney, a place where the Swans haven't been beaten all year, and they demonstrated their bona fides, the Adelaide Crows. They belong among the elite.
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11: 25 to 11 on 5AA, here for the next 55 minutes. 55 minutes, and we've got a stack of ad breaks to catch up on. So look forward to hearing from you tonight. 8223 0000. I've got to say, you know, the footy being on, I started my night at around 6:30 this evening in Rymal Park for the Illuminate Adelaide thing. Anyone can wander in there. This is a free event. The cafe is open. The little island in Rymal Park is lit up. There are swans on the lake. It looks fantastic. I've spotted it driving by over the last few weeks and thought, gotta go. So we went by and had a couple of hot chocolates and sat at the cafe. Just magnificent. A little bit cool, but that's the whole idea. And with a hot drink, it's some people were having wine, which great, but it's a good thing. So out and about, I think it ends on Sunday, so you've only got a couple of days left if you haven't been. Looks spectacular, which is the main part of it, and great ambience to be out there enjoying it. And then a bit later in the mall, strolling up there, the little tree martins took flight. I don't know if it was the Hare Krishnas coming along, banging the drums and the cymbals and things, but out of nowhere, they've just erupted out of the trees, and it was something to see. There's thousands of these little birds that live just outside the Apple store in the mall. They were certainly flying around and stopping everybody in their tracks, having a look at them. Looks sensational. I see lights at Mawson Lakes is on. Three nights of free family fun starting tonight, and more than 15,000 people expected to go check out the lights at Mawson from tonight through to Sunday night as well. Flame, light, pyrotechnics three times every night, 6 p.m, 7:30 and 9 p.m. And there's a trail of six illuminated inflatable artworks, a glowing light maze, fairy garden, disco, silent disco. And there we are. So it's all happening at Mawson Lakes as well. But love to hear from you tonight on that number. Some of the news that's been out and about while the footy's been on. Three people have been injured at a serious crash at Glossop about 5:30 this afternoon. Police and emergency services, head-on crash, two cars on the Old Sturt Highway. The driver and passenger of a Holden, an 85-year-old man and 70-year-old woman from Wakery, rushed to hospital, seriously injured. The driver and sole occupant of a Suzuki, a 52-year-old woman from Barmara, sustained non-life-threatening injuries. All three patients flown to Adelaide for treatment. Both lanes of the highway were closed. And the highway, the Ulster Highway, reopened just after 9:30, so about an hour ago. So that's what's been going on there. That's been a pretty serious accident this afternoon. Police have recovered several bikes suspected to be stolen after a search at Marino about 4 p.m. Police went to Marino after a stolen e-scooter was tracked to the home. They searched the premises and located that and also multiple high-value e-bikes, mountain bikes, frames and rims, including a Nishiro e-bike, an Earth e-bike, Cannondale e-bike, Cervelo carbon fiber racing frame, Volky bike, giant road bike, Zip carbon racing wheel and several other DT Swiss racing wheels. 51-year-old man charged with theft and unlawful possession. And police are trying to work out what belongs to who now. But anyway, good result. Bike thief, alleged, is now facing court. Disgraced Olympian Rowan Dennis facing possible jail time after pleading guilty to driving while banned, stopped in Medindi with his two children in the car as well as last month, and that's in breach of his suspended sentence bond following the death of his wife Melissa. The 36-year-old fronted court today, will be back in court in September. Jail is a real possibility. A man's been slashed in the face today. Police called to a home on Bedwin Street at Salisbury North about midday. The 36-year-old sustained serious facial injuries and was rushed to hospital. The incident does not appear to be random. Adelaide City Council in line for a by-election. Henry Davis, Councillor Henry Davis, has quit. Controversial councillor. He's been representing the South Ward since November 2022. Davis will now go up against Jane Lomax-Smith. He'll stand against her for the job of Lord Mayor at the next election. It'd be a breath of fresh air, that's for sure. Certainly shake things up a bit, but I reckon Jane Lomax-Smith probably has quite a good deal of support amongst the Greenies in the city. So, he'll have a tough fight to try and get back as Lord Mayor. But anyway, be interesting to see elections in around March next year. Andy Burnham has been confirmed as the UK's new Labour leader and on his way to becoming Britain's seventh PM in 10 years. His first speech as party leader, Burnham praised outgoing Prime Minister Sir Keir Starmer.
2: Keir put Labour back in a position to change people's lives, and that is what we have been doing these last 2 years. New rights for workers and for renters. Britain's reputation rebuilt on the world stage.
11: King Charles expected to invite Mr. Burnham to form a government on Monday. Telstra says last week's network outage would have been avoided if a key piece of equipment had been replaced. A Senate inquiry is examining the outage, which left over 600 people unable to call 000, caused by a failure to properly update a 15-year-old server. $30,000. It would have cost. In a heated exchange with the parliamentary or Senate inquiry chair, Sarah Hanson-Young, Telstra executive Gerard Tracy concedes the crisis could have been averted.
12: If this was a new server, would this have occurred?
13: That'll have to be part of the investigation.
12: What do you think would happen?
13: That a newer piece of hardware operating in the same design that we intended to, the issue wouldn't have happened.
11: A New South Wales woman's been arrested as part of investigations into the movements of police killer Desi Freeman. Dusty Fitzpatrick with more.
14: Victoria Police is working to determine who might have helped Freeman remain out of sight after he fatally shot two officers at Porepunkah. The 56-year-old spent about 7 months on the run after the incident before he was shot dead during a standoff with police. Detectives have now taken a 58-year-old New South Wales woman into custody about 3.5 hours from where Freeman lived. She's now being interviewed. No charges have been laid. Dusty Fitzpatrick reporting.
11: The federal government has voiced frustration with the Laos authorities, claiming a lack of punishment over the death of two Australian teenagers. Holly Morton Bowles and her friend Bianca Jones died after being poisoned by methanol-tainted alcohol in 24. The maximum punishment expected to be laid over their deaths is a year in jail and a fine. There's been another two presumed positive cases of H5 bird flu in seabirds in WA, taking the total number of cases to 17. Across Australia, and a newborn humpback whale found washed up on a Sydney beach has died, also being tested for the deadly strain. The US accusing Tehran of engaging in acts of terror by targeting ships in the Strait of Hormuz as it defends a new wave of strikes on Iran, both sides exchanging strikes for a sixth straight day. White House Press Secretary Caroline Leavitt says the attack is in direct response to Iran's violation of a preliminary peace deal.
15: Specifically, in the memorandum of understanding that they signed, they were not to fire on commercial vessels moving through the Strait of Hormuz. And unfortunately, they have made the tragic decision for them to do that.
11: Donald Trump's longtime teleprompter operator has been sidelined following allegations of insider trading. Gabriel Perez, accused of using advanced transcripts to win over $100,000 on an online prediction platform. The White House saying Perez had been placed on unpaid leave while regulators investigate the bets, which targeted specific words used in the president's speeches. In sport, obviously the Crows the winners tonight, 39-87 to 10-11-71, and now third, at least for tonight, on the table. A few changes for Port ahead for tomorrow night's home game against Frio. Kane Farrell won't play after a groin issue flared up again, and he was unable to complete today's session. Harry Ram replaces him. Coach Josh Carr says they need to believe in themselves.
16: We understand what Fremantle are as a team, but the focus is more on us. If we can just keep playing our brand of footy and our style, then you know, if we can make Frio play at 100% to win, then that's what we'll do.
11: And officials in New York have issued an air quality health alert just days before the World Cup final between Spain and Argentina in New Jersey. Haze caused by Canadian wildfires has blanketed the region. Adelaide's weather, a low of 6 tonight, 18 tomorrow. Sunny on Sunday, 17, and Monday, 18. Partly cloudy Tuesday, a top near 18. For Wednesday, showers, 16. Possible shower on Thursday, 15. Next Friday, partly cloudy and 15. Currently in the city, 6.6. Feels like 4. Not that'll make you feel any better, but there it is. All right. Need to take a quick break at 10:45. Back right after this with Ken and Leo.
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4: 11 to 11 on 5AA. Somebody says, like, it feels like 2 degrees in Burton, but after a Crows win, I'm hot. Rightio. Thank you. Ken at Ingle Farm. Hello.
5: How you going, Matty? Great to see you coming in tonight.
4: No worries.
5: You only got an hour to go. And
4: right.
5: Yeah, good on you, mate. You're sacrificing your family to do this.
4: But I get paid for the whole night, Ken, so no problem.
5: Oh, great. Yeah, that's great. That's like us when we go and we only did an hour's work when the school holidays were on, but we get paid to three and a half hours.
4: Beautiful.
5: You know, that's what the employees are doing for people in this state.
4: Absolutely. Coming out on a cold night for a whole night's work for 1 hour. Absolutely.
5: That's right, you know, and I think it's about time they realised that we need employers, and you can't have, you know, like, it's just amazing, Andrew. I mean, like, we get in a lot of workers, and I know we need them, right? We need them, all right, because half our population is just, they're gone, mate. I mean, I've been working there for, a long time, and we've had people coming in to get a job, and, mate, they don't even last 3 weeks, a week. All of a sudden, they want to take a holiday overseas.
4: That's true. Now, Ken, you wanted to talk about water?
5: Yeah. Well, it was on a bit this morning again. They're having to go to these data centres. Oh, water, right? And then it comes out. Remember the bloke said to Graham Goodings, he said, the golf courses and the swimming pools use more water. So I think that's really ironical. Notice how no one said that. None of these great reporters that we've got all around Adelaide. I mean, they just don't want to report anything that you tarnishes Labor, and it stinks, mate.
4: Well, I tell you what, we had a bloke on here on, I reckon it was Wednesday night, head of AI at the Institute of Science or somewhere, and also AI, professor of AI at a uni interstate, and he said the same thing, that, you know, they use a lot of water, but it's less than a swimming pool would use, an Olympic-sized swimming pool, and less than, you know, whatever else you said there. So it's all got to be kept in perspective. But they do use a lot of water. There's no doubt about that. And the new ones are coming up with water inbuilt, so you never have to replace it. Once you put it in, it goes through, recirculates, cools, comes back, does the job, goes out, cools, comes back. So, you know, problem solved. That's the way to run them, and that's almost compulsory in how they should be running them, I reckon. Good on you, Ken. Got to move on because I've got a lot of ads to catch up on. Leo, hello, how are you?
6: Matt, there you go.
4: Yeah, good.
6: That's good, yeah. Matt, you see, the Crows had a good win, didn't they?
4: They had a good win.
6: Yeah, so yeah.
4: Everyone gushing over them is what I heard in the calls that followed. Gushing.
6: Yeah.
4: But it was a good win.
6: Yeah. You know, Matthew, you might think I'm a bit weird, but I sit out. I'm outside now. I sit outside every night. I don't know why, but I sit outside.
4: Okay, and well, that's good. In the cold, yeah? You're rugged up?
6: Oh, yeah. I'm pretty wrapped up. I don't know what it is, Matthew. I just got a habit of sitting outside. I don't know what it is, you know. But I'm quite comfortable out here. I've got the radio and I have my coffee. So I sit out here like King Farouk.
4: Nice. Well, that's quite good. You know, you're comfortable outside and you're rugged up and you got your beanie on and your coffee. You're happy days.
6: Yeah, I've got it. But now, Matthew, now listen, I heard you talking last night about it. You said you had a record player and you had your kids sort of broken.
4: Yeah, yeah, buggered up the stylus. I've got one. I just got to figure out how to replace it. can't be that hard, can it?
6: Now, Matthew, what I'm thinking of, I know somebody's after one. Now, I've got a friend of mine who fixes them up.
4: Yeah. Okay.
6: You want to sell them?
4: No.
6: Oh, that's all right. That's all right. But if you ever want to fix, let me know. And I've got a guy.
4: Yeah.
6: He'll do half the price.
4: Okay. It can't be that hard to replace a stylus, can it?
6: Sorry, what is it?
4: A stylus, you know, the needle. Can't be that hard to replace it.
6: No. That's only a 5-minute job.
4: Yeah. Yeah, that's what I would have thought. I just haven't got around to it, but I'll figure it out, and there's probably a YouTube video I can watch.
6: Yeah, the only thing is, Matthew, all depends what type of record player, because some needles, they can be hard to get.
4: Yeah, yeah.
6: You know, all depends on the age of the record player, what brand it is.
4: Yeah.
6: So I was just thinking about that, but if you want to get it fixed, I can get it fixed for you, you know.
4: Yeah. Well, I could take it somewhere. Well, if I I'll have a crack at it at some stage. Been meaning to do this for about 20 years, mind you. If I have a crack at it, and I can't figure it out, I'll let you know.
6: What I can do, man, you think and then take your time about it.
4: Yeah.
6: And if you want to, get a pitch and give me, you can tell me on the radio, and I'll give you the guy's phone number. You know, you can talk to him.
4: Yeah, cool.
6: And see what but he's pretty, this bloke's been doing this for 45 years, Matthew.
4: Okay.
6: And he's treating me a day. I think he's on the pension.
4: Yeah, right.
6: And it's something, he took a shot to say they charge you 70.
4: Yeah.
6: Or 80 or 90 or whatever. He'll charge you half of that price.
4: Yeah, cool. All right.
6: Yeah. All right, Matthew, you have a good night. I'll catch you later.
4: Thanks, Leo. Cheers. You have a good weekend too. And stay rugged up and warm out in the cold. 6 degrees at the moment, feels less. All right. Bourbon keeps you warmer than a coffee this time of night, says Paul. Thank you, Paul. All right, we've got to take a break. Back shortly, 6 to 11.
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10: We're not doing any of that. No paid actors, no music. Just the two of us having a genuine conversation, which is what Bear is all about.
9: See, the funeral industry has always operated a bit like those radio ads. A lot of pomp with very little substance. Polished showrooms, mahogany coffins, and the quiet suggestion that the more you spend, the more you love someone. And to be honest, in many cases, that suggestion isn't even a quiet one.
10: After hard losses of our own, and experiencing the cost and complexity of funerals firsthand, we left our careers behind and set out to change the way Australians say goodbye, starting with the funeral parlour itself.
9: When you think about it, funeral parlours are a rather odd thing. 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All this before the next appointment starts.
10: At Bear, we decided to do away with funeral parlours and all that comes with them. 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
10: So that's us. 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
4: 3 to 11 on 5AA. Love this little snippet I saw online on, I reckon it was Facebook. I'm not sure. It was social media anyway, but I reckon it was Facebook, and it's State Records of SA. And they put up a photo of a train conductress, female train conductor, as in guard, whatever, ticket collector. She's standing on one of the platforms of the railway station as it was from 1926 or 27 through till around about 1987, when the Hyatt and the convention centre, rather, was built on top of the railway station. So it's the open platforms with the covers that extended pretty much three quarters of the way along the platforms. She's at the end. I've counted the platforms. It looks like platforms 7 and 8. Anyway, the post reads, "Can you help us identify this woman? A female ticket collector for the SA Railways. We're aware she would have been appointed at a time when women were recruited to take on men's jobs during World War II. This particular photograph was taken on April 27, 1942. If you know who she is, please email staterecords@sa.gov.au, attention Anthony. He'd love to get in touch as part of a special project we're working on for inspirational women in the archives." So she's, you know, she's standing at attention pretty much. The ticket bag is at her waist, but in front of her, in front of her right leg, over her shoulder, obviously. Got the tie on, got the hat on, and the full uniform. And she looks very stern. You wouldn't want to try and fair dodge with her in 1942. She looks fierce as. And she'd be about 30, which means if she was 30 in 1942, she was born in 1912, so there's a good chance, unless she's 115, that she's no longer with us. I don't know, we've got anyone that old in South Australia, do we? Maybe, but I don't think so. So probably no longer around, and poor old Anthony's going to have a hard time having a chat with her, I suspect, but family might be. So if you had someone in the family who, during a female woman, an aunt, a mum in the family who worked as a train ticket seller, person, ticket collector, guard, porter, whatever, then State Records would love to, just go to State Records of South Australia online, on Facebook, obviously, or wherever else. I'm sure they probably have other social media too. And have a look at the photo. And it's certainly the old railway station that, for any of us who caught trains up until 1987, you recognise it extremely quickly. And there she is at the end of the platform 7 and 8. So if you can help them out, I mean, it's a great, great photo and a real snapshot in time. There's not a train in the background, so maybe it's a Sunday morning or something. Not a person, in fact, in the background. And there's a wide, kind of wide shot behind her of platforms, not a train, not a person. So very quiet time of week. Do you have the picture online? I tell you what, Paul, what I'll do is I'll try and find it and put it on my Facebook. I reckon it was Facebook. I might repost it, all right? Give me a little bit of time, maybe one of the next ad breaks to come, because there's about a million of them. And this other story too, that we are all being invited to take part in a statewide competition launched today to name the official rose of Her Excellency the Honourable Frances Adamson, Governor of South Australia. For the first time, we're all being given, South Australians, the opportunity to name a Governor's Rose, the winning entry becoming a permanent part of the Governor's Rose Garden at Government House. It's been developed in partnership with the Rose Society of SA. The Governor's Rose Garden honours each governor with a dedicated rose commemorating their service to the state. The rose, created for Her Excellency Frances Adamson, is a striking yellow hybrid tea rose featuring glossy foliage, abundant blooms, and a mild fragrance. There we go. Where do you enter? Just looking through. Oh. Governor's website, governor.sa.gov.au. There you are. Get to it. Name the governor's rose. 11.02 on 5AA.
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4: Text has come in at 11:05 saying the unelected elite lobby the political class for favours, totally forgetting the needs of the common people. We should and could have a better standard of living. I remember a time when my dad earned a wage to support his family, housed us, kept us all well fed. The only thing that has brought us into this poor system of living thing is our overpaid, underqualified, successive political leaders. Thank you, Matthew. Thank you. Don't disagree with you. We seem to have gone backwards, don't we, at a rate of knots in terms of, well, a lot of things, but standard of living, cost of living, where one job, as this texter suggests, was enough. And it was to house, feed, school, clothe, and have money left over for a family. And these days you need two people working within the family, and if you could have more, you would, frankly. But it's not going getting better, is it? We're not going in the right direction. It doesn't seem as if we are anyway. This one says, Matthew, everyone blames migrants for the housing crisis because it's an easy target. The actual culprit is our financial system. Easy lending standards, record low interest rates, and investor tax perks fueled the bidding wars. It's a finance problem, not a population problem. Migration is just a scapegoat for house prices. John Howard's introduction of the 50% capital gains tax discount in 1999, combined with negative gearing, turned housing from a place to live into speculative investment. You need two good incomes per household in Adelaide these days just to basically survive. Okay, Sharon says, evening, my maternal grandfather drove trams for the Municipal Tramways Trust. I have his employee logbook from pre-1950s and various denomination tickets with uplifting quotes on metal multiple ticket holders. These were the days the tram station was in Angus Street. My great-great-uncle is honoured as a hero from World War I on the SA Railways Honour Board. Best wishes, Sharon. Oh, good on you, Sharon. My dad drove for the MTT. As a kid, I'd go into that tram depot with him because of the bus terminus for one of the routes he drove was just outside. Played on the trams in there. And got to tell you, I still collect, when I see them, collect the tickets for those sayings on the back. I've almost got the full set. There's a lot more than what is in that book published by Dorothy someone called Talking Tickets. There's a lot more than what is in that book. About 900 of them in total, in fact, different sayings. But almost gone. I'm looking for about another 30 to finish it off. And then I'm home and hosed. Good on you, Sharon. Thank you. That honour board is still in the railway station, isn't it? Somewhere in there anyway. So it used to be on one of the steps leading up to what became the casino. I do remember it in there. Presumably it's still there. Why would they take it down? Oh, I reckon they actually moved it. Now I've said that. And isn't it out towards the back as you head out towards the Adelaide Oval? If you walk out that way, I reckon it's there now from memory. Yeah. All right. Thank you for the text. A man detected drink driving after sitting through multiple green lights in the city early this morning. What a dunce. At 1:40 a.m., police received a report a Volkswagen was stationary at the corner of King William Road and Grenfell Street for about 30 minutes. The car missed at least five cycles of traffic light changes. Police turned up. The driver, a 34-year-old from Norwood, recorded a blood alcohol reading when they woke him up of 0.176, over three times the legal limit. Reported for drink driving, he'll be summoned to appear in court at a later date. His car impounded for 28 days and issued with a 12-month instant loss of licence. Am I talking out of school if I tell you we had a... maybe I am. Well, I'll say an employee, not a radio announcer, but an employee. Years and years and years ago, about 20-odd years ago. See, I've been here that long, I know where all the skeletons are, who did exactly the same thing and had the police on the window, fell asleep, middle of the night. Yeah, might have had one or two too many, and that was it. No longer works here, by the way, hasn't for a very long time, about 20 years, funnily enough. All righty. 10 past 11 on 5AA.
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5: 13 past 11 on 5AA, 20 minutes left of the program, about 18 ad breaks to go. There's a lot, isn't there? I told you there was. Sharon says, from North Terrace Railway Station entrance opposite the Strathmore, going down the stairs or escalator, past where the man in blue was. Yes, that's where you'll find the honour board. Remember the man in blue? Wasn't that an excellent thing where you'd walk in and look up at the board? I was fascinated as a kid where you'd stand there and they'd change it over, you know, change the time or whatever. They were metal plates with holes cut into them to show times or words. Very clever. Very clever. Anyway, she says, the honour board is in the northwest corner of the main walkway where you exit the doors to the Adelaide Oval. Yes, Festival Centre, as I thought. Good on you, Sharon. Thank you. Rosie said, years ago, a straight-laced neighbour who worked for the MTT had a few extra beers on Christmas morning at the depot. Really? He drove a public bus home and fell asleep in it. No. No, he didn't. Come on. Really? True story, I bet. Come on, Rosie. How could you take a... That's like the couple of... can I tell jokes about races? You probably can't these days, can you? But the old joke about the couple of blokes who are drunk and break into a bus depot and want to steal a bus to drive home because it's too far to walk, and they're about to jump on one, and one of them says, no, we can't take this one. And the other one says, why not? He says, well, we need the number 3. That's the number 14. Yeah, okay. Thank you, Rosie. Evan says, it's really weird how stuff in the 80s and 90s to early 2000s would be generally cheap, electronics, etc., but now it's utility, food, and the general cost of living, rents as well, very high. It's very sad. Yeah, indeed. Totally, totally is, isn't it? Why is it so? I don't know. I don't know the answer to that. Paul says, completely disagree with the migration. Please reduce incoming migration. We should at least keep it, and I don't know how you'd do this, but keep it to the level of housing being built. So there's somewhere for people to live, for goodness sake. Yeah. Thank you, Paul. All right. 11:15 now. Hundreds of people from across Australia will gather to close US military intelligence base Pine Gap. They're going to rally, hundreds of probably in the middle of Australia, very smelly people, are going to attend the 3-day Close Pine Gap Sacred Land Back Convergence from July 18 to 20 at Alice Springs. Those gathered are calling for the closure of the US military intelligence base and the land be returned to its traditional custodians, the Arrernte people, who never consented to the base. 3 days of panels, workshops and protest. That sounds fun. A new report showing 1 in 3 households struggling to pay their electricity bills, with confusing information and a so-called loyalty tax leaving many consumers worse off. The latest Consumer Energy Report found only 29% of Australians understand how their bill is calculated. 37% pay more than the default offer. Despite that, many consumers say it's too difficult. That's 30%. And time-consuming, 20%, to compare plans, 1 in 4, 26%, believe switching is not working.

0: worth it. Current system is failing, according to Energy Consumers Australia, and households are paying the price. Yep, totally right. Totally right. Switching is not that hard. Comparing is not that hard. You just go on, like Energy Made Easy or one of those websites, and it does the work for you. Then you pick the one you want. It's not hard, but it does your head in to think about doing it. That's the problem. That's the problem. Meantime, Adelaide University's done a study on electricity saying for people looking to reduce their electricity bills, finding the balance between rooftop solar and battery storage can be a challenge. Daytime solar exports becoming less valuable as electricity networks become saturated with rooftop solar. Battery prices continue to fall and electricity purchase from the grid, morning and evening peak periods, remains more expensive than off-peak power. Well, I think we always knew that, didn't we? This is why it's good going to uni, just to spell it out. Using these trends, the researchers developed a method to identify the combination of solar generation and battery storage that delivers the greatest reduction in grid imports for a given investment. I don't know what we learned from this, to be honest, but I think the idea of batteries is to store excess energy so it can be used later. The ideal battery size depends on how much surplus solar energy you produce and how much electricity you use overnight. Could have told you that for nothing. But anyway, there it is. That's Adelaide Uni's latest research. Barb says, SA Power Networks, what a laugh. Still scratching my head regarding the continuous blackouts on York Peninsula in summer due to, wait for it, dirty connections. Did someone forget to do their dusting? It would have almost been an amusing excuse, except for all the businesses that suffered financially. Rightio. Somebody on the text line says, even with $10 concession metro card for students, guess what, Matthew, they're still travelling for free. Yeah. Well, if no one's checking, of course they are. Thank you. Rosie said, that's why I said he was straight-laced, Matt. Poor beggar, never lived it down. So funny, people knocking on the windows trying to wake him up. Oh, my goodness. That is funny. All right. 19 past 11.
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0: 23 past 11 on 5AA. What's going up at Mount Barker, or going on in Mount Barker, where, if you were listening last night, mentioned this, the government selected a site for a school. I kind of made a joke about it being probably the only bit of green land left in Mount Barker, but it's going to be a new preschool and primary school in the town, providing a boost, the government says, for 350 students. Well, the issue of its location is now in question, because a family-run cafe will have to go. And it's apparently very popular. The family's very upset about it. They've sunk their life savings into it and had no idea the area was earmarked for a school. They found out as the media release went out, which is when Matt Schultz found out as the independent member for the seat of Cavell, which takes in Mount Barker. And he has put out a release today saying, "I've advocated strongly for the government to progress a new school for Mount Barker in direct engagement with the Minister, Lucy Hood, and in writing, and funding of $61 million was announced in the 24-25 budget. There's been no advice to our community since. I welcomed the announcement the government is moving forward with the build. However, I'm concerned about the impact of a much-loved local business located on the government's chosen site. The business and I found out about the decision at the same time, and I've been engaging with the owner, David, since this first came to light. We're not aware, he says, of the department's process around selecting this site. There's been very little transparency other than they said they looked at 16 sites and it's been a long and complex process. We know there are other sites in close proximity to this one that appear quite suitable and do not require the cafe to close or relocate. I've asked for an urgent meeting with the minister to explore these alternate locations as well as the siting and layout options on the selected site, given the design phase has not been completed." So it goes on a bit more than that, but obviously there's a bit of unrest in Mount Barker as to the government's decision to locate this new school where they have, and there's apparently a number of sites just around it that are as good as vacant without cafes on them and perfectly suitable. So what is going on there that the government's decided to basically put a business out of business? And why not, when we got figures this week that 30 businesses a day since May 2022 have closed every day across Australia? I never did the sums on that. 30 a day for 4 years. So how many is that? That's got to be a heck of a lot, obviously. Hang on a sec. So 365 by 4 times, that's 1460 times 30. Hang on. Times 30 is 43,800 businesses have shut their doors since May 2022. That's just an appalling indictment on, well, it's on governments, both state and federal, and councils too, for that matter, in this country, that has been allowed to happen. And you drive around, you know, streets, roads, and see all the empty shop fronts and wonder why. 30 a day. Unbelievable. For 4 years. Maggie, good evening to you, Maggie.
13: And good evening, Matthew. I've only, don't need to apologise, I've only just tuned in after I did watch the footy. Oh, that, I'll skip over that. And my gut feeling was right. Okay, we'll leave that one alone for now. But you were talking about, and I'm just speaking off the top of my head, having heard a little bit about two things of recent, and I sometimes question the role of our state and local governments. One being that a housing development up near Gawler, and the other being that allocation of land in Mount Barker for a school. And, yeah, that's, I guess, essentially those two, I without, you know, being too well-informed, I just pick up little bits and pieces what I hear. But I do have to question the role of our local and state, local councils and state government, and seemingly, well, perhaps in some cases, not all, a lack of communication and, oh, I can't think of the right term. Let me say too, you know, that poor owner of that eatery in Mount Barker allegedly, supposedly invested life savings into that venture.
0: Mm-hmm.
13: It was thriving. And at any time, you know, one might think, you know, just by buying a home, this is a little bit different, buying a home, land and package, but at any time, do we really own the land that we build on? Number one, what lies beneath does not belong to what one would think the landowner, but and also at any time, one's property can be, I guess, the in simple words, taken over by our government.
0: Mm-hmm.
13: And
0: it's true.
13: A couple of other things that my head ends up shaking sideways so often. The only, the great exception, though, for me personally, my head was up and down, and my given the crows. Win.
0: Mm. It was a very good win.
13: Hey?
0: It was a very good win.
13: Yeah. Oh, look, yeah. And I had that really gut feeling, and we did it. And, I hope we continue on with the momentum.
0: Yeah, indeed. We'll see what happens, Maggie. And why not? And maybe it's this year, finally, for Crows fans. Thank you for the call. Got to leave it there. Brian says, good on you, Matthew, for bringing up real issues out there, because 43,000 businesses closing up. Where's the opposition, journalists and media? It's a complete disgrace and betrayal of Australian people. Thank you, Brian. Tomorrow will be July 18. It's only half an hour away, 29 minutes, in fact. 1878, the first stone on July 18 was laid for the governor's summer mansion at Marble Hill. Is that still, it's still there. It's been closed forever, hasn't it? 2007, work began on demolishing Centennial Hall at the Wavell Showgrounds on the 18th of July. And the first death attributable to AIDS in Australia occurred in 1983. Birthdays of W.G. Grace, English cricketer, 1890. Frank Ford, Australia's shortest serving Prime Minister, just 1 week between Chifley and Curtin. 1949, Dennis Lilly, 1950, Richard Branson, and Sean McAuliffe in 1962. Some music to go out on, a little bit of Billy Joel, because on this day in 2018, he played his 100th concert at Madison Square Gardens. There we are, the first to do that. Have a great weekend. Catch you Monday at

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0: Welcome to Australia Overnight, the weekend edition. I'm Pat Panetta, your man after midnight, so thanks for listening and great to have your company. Now, on Tuesday this week, which feels like a long time ago, Tuesday, it was Radio Ratings Day, and as we go looking at the ratings, we're pretty happy. So thank you for choosing us here on the weekend program, the Australia Overnight Weekend program. We're rating very successfully and number one by a long shot, especially when you look at 2GB in Sydney, 3AW in Melbourne. Then we're broadcasting, of course, through the great people of Perth, 6PR Perth, 5AA Adelaide, 4BC Brisbane, 2CC Canberra, Ace Radio, Resonate Broadcasters. So if a radio is on, Ethan, if a radio is on at this time of the morning across the nation, it's mostly tuned to this program, Australia Overnight, Monday through to Sunday, which is wonderful news. And thanks for being here. So if you're a regular listener, maybe you're a long-term overnighter over the many years, you're brand new, you've just discovered us. Either way, wherever you are, whatever you're doing, let's get into a brand new day together. Saturday the 18th of July is what we're heading into. Can you believe it? Where's the year gone? We're going into the brand new day and into the weekend. So let's talk on 133 693. What's on your mind, Australia? We'd love to know. This program is your voice, your platform. You across the nation set the news agenda on that number, 133 693. Young Ethan's there in the soundproof booth behind the glass, pressing all the buttons, making sure we get aware across the nation. You can see our video that we made before going to air on Instagram. So put in Pat Panetta, my name, into Instagram, and it features Ethan and his new haircut. We made a video just to say hello before we went to air, so you can check that out on Instagram, my account. Just whack in Pat Panetta, and you'll see the video. Ethan and me in the booth. So we'll get into a brand new day and get into the program. You and your calls. Ethan's here. I'm here. The newsroom's ready to go. All we need now is the most important person, you, and we'd love your calls on that number, 133 693. Have you ever come up against ageism in your life or your workplace? You've turned 50 or 60, and your work situation all of a sudden has changed. And you've discovered, you're thinking, hang on a tick, I think it's about my age. You've been replaced by a younger, cheaper model maybe. And as you look for a new job, have you experienced this? The same thing happens. Suddenly you're invisible, no longer the shiny new thing in the workplace. 133 693, can you relate to that? And how did you fight back? How did you push up against this ageism or stay relevant, reinvent yourself? I'd love to know. 133 693. Now, Kylie Jones is a person who is behind the website and social media platforms 50 and Fearless, and this is part of her story, ageism in the workplace. So Kylie will join us this morning and tell us her story and also explain to us what 50 and Fearless is. Looking forward to chatting to Kylie on the show. Also, do you think you need a university degree to read a parking sign in our major cities? You know, you get the parking sign that says you can park for 2 hours Monday to Wednesday until 5 p.m, but 6 p.m. on a Thursday to Friday. Then on a Wednesday at 5:30, it turns into a loading permit zone, and you need to sort of work it all out before you park there. So I mentioned that because soon we're talking about parking tickets, paying for parking at the McDonald's car park while enjoying your Big Mac. This is becoming a thing at some car parks, Macca's and other places. Also, do you let a parking ticket ruin your day? Or do you just sort of say, oh, well, I'm just going to let it go for now, put it in the glove box and just get on with it? How's your parking situation? 133 693. And also we'll talk to, we're going to talk finance and cover all this with Chris Foster Ramsey. He'll also tell us about why it's a good time to phone your bank and negotiate a better rate on your mortgage. He'll explain that and so much more with our finance expert, Chris Foster Ramsey. That's coming up on the program. Also, big show this morning, continuing for your listening pleasure. The blank quiz is here. That returns your chance to win this prize thanks to Pestrol. That's the news of the week blank quiz. Dr. Carl the great Dr. Carl, Weird Science, and we'll learn how you can be exhausted but still you're unable to switch off. You know how you can be simultaneously tired yet wired? Dr. Carl will explain how that happens later on this morning. There'll be travel with Quentin Long. He'll talk about securing a good deal to Europe. This now's the time. Make sure you take your shorts and T-shirts, quite warm. Food with Adrian Richardson. Osso Buco is on the menu. Osso Buco. Yeah. Mashed potatoes and the Richo way and a few other delicious food items to talk to Richo about. Welcome to the weekend with Olympia Kwiatkowski after the 5 a.m. news, including Olympia's observation of the week. Always lots of fun, of course, with Olympia, plus all the news and information you need for a brand new day, including what's in the papers. We'll have that for you this morning. And Terry Barnes, the week that was in politics, a bit to talk about there. Pauline Hanson's in the UK and One Nation. A little more scrutiny heading towards One Nation as far as costing their policies, and also the decision of Pauline Hanson to get on the podcast with Tommy Robinson. What's going on there? We'll discuss that. Did she not get the memo about the Karl Stefanovic? But anyway, she's made that decision. We'll discuss that. Of course, the Victorian Liberal Party, when I say of course, this is recent news starting to emerge now, or breaking news, and I know that you, chances are you've heard about Moira Deeming being disendorsed from the party. We'll talk about that. And a few other little things with Terry Barnes, and we talk about the week that was in politics and your calls on 133-693. Sean in Launceston. Hi, Sean.
1: Good evening. How are you tonight, Pat?
0: Yeah, I'm good, Sean.
1: Well, I'm the first person that's asked you that tonight. You'll probably get a few more.
0: Well, yeah, okay. Well, I can say now that I'm okay. Just for everybody, I'm fine. Thanks for asking.
1: As far as getting tickets go, I don't get many tickets for parking on a motorbike. I park on the curb or in the gutter or something.
0: Okay, what's the rule there? You're allowed to park on the curb in, where are you, in Launceston, in Tasmania? You can park up near the, off the road?
1: I don't know if you can or not. I've always been doing it. No one said anything. I park at the front door of the hospital and everything.
0: Well, there you go. If you haven't been booked, you're okay then. That's handy.
1: And do you like peanut butter?
0: Yeah, I think I do. Yeah.
1: I had a jar of marshmallow and raspberry, bought a jar of marshmallow and raspberry flavoured peanut butter.
0: Don't tempt me. I was just thinking tonight I want to stop a bit of sugar. I want to be good, but that sounds good. So you had peanut butter, raspberry and what?
1: Raspberry and marshmallow flavour.
0: Raspberry and marshmallow flavour peanut butter.
1: Yep.
0: That's awesome. Where'd you get it from?
1: Coles.
0: Raspberry marshmallow flavour peanut butter.
1: Yep.
0: So it's all mixed into one.
1: Well, it's just the flavouring. It's peanut butter with marshmallow and raspberry flavour put in it.
0: That sounds so good. You can do that. I guess I do, but that's peanut butter and jelly. You know, the Americans with, jam and peanut butter sandwiches. It's basically that with a bit of marshmallow in there. Oh, that's good for you. I'm sure that's
1: sugar-free. It's very nice. It's very nice and very sweet and yummy. You want more of it.
0: Well, that's right. Well, you know, I guess the weekend's for a bit of a treat. We go for a run in the morning just to offset it now. Go for a brisk walk. Get your steps up.
1: No. I'll sleep in. It's too cold to get up there in the morning.
0: Yeah.
1: But I've got to do a test in Hobart at the end on Thursday. I'm going down to Hobart for the night and staying in a hotel. I've got to do a ticket for this TC traffic control work.
0: Oh, yeah. Yeah, oh, good. So that'll be good. That's a good job.
1: Yeah, I had a 3-month training one. You got to get the Cat 1 license before the 3-month training one expires. I've worked many hours, so I should be right. I worked with the Victorian assessor here in Tasmania the other day.
0: Yep, and you're ready to go. When's the test?
1: Thursday in Hobart.
0: Thursday, all righty. Do you stay in Hobart or you just go up for the day? It's not too far. You can go up and down.
1: I'm going to go for the night and have a half a day down there the day before, and then half a day before I come back home.
0: Go to the pier there. Go and sit at that fish and chip shop there on the water. How good's that?
1: Yeah, that'd be great. I'm going to have a look around. I haven't been there for a while.
0: The markets too.
1: Yeah, the markets.
0: Markets, yeah. It's a nice cocktail bar there too. There's a lot of good stuff there. Good on you, Shorty.
1: A lot of bars got closed down recently.
0: Oh, what happened?
1: I don't know. Some group ran out of money. Three or four bars got
0: right.
1: shut down.
0: Oh, I hate hearing that.
1: Yeah. I don't know. Someone might take them over.
0: Yeah, maybe. Oh, well, mate, you've got to give it a go out there and do your best in business and in life. Sean, look after yourself, mate. Good luck on Thursday.
1: Thank you.
0: Australia Overnight, Peter in Port Melbourne, Arthur in West Footscray, Justin in Frankston, and your calls on 133693, and also Chris Foster Ramsey will join us. 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
0: Taking your calls across the nation this Saturday, the 18th of July. This is the weekend edition of Australia Overnight. I'm Pat Panetta. 133693 is my phone number, and my text line is 0477 693 693. Peter in Port Melbourne. Hi, Peter.
13: Pat, good morning. I haven't spoken to you in 2 weeks. How you been?
0: Yeah, I'm going all right, Peter.
13: Pat, I got to say, being an Italian heritage, from what I can tell from your surname, I heard you say also Bocco.
0: Yes.
13: I think you should be ashamed of yourself.
0: No. When it came out of my mouth, I'm thinking, what am I saying? Osso Bocco. Because I was looking at the piece of paper. Yeah. Right. What part of Italy is that, though? I can't remember. Like, you go to a restaurant and order the osso bocco. But I'm southern Italian. I'm just trying to think if we just cooked it up at home. But it's just slow-cooked meat, isn't it? Beautiful slow-cooked meat on the big bone.
13: I'm Macedonian, so
0: okay,
13: I'm not too familiar.
0: Fair enough. Anyway, between
13: Pat,
0: the both of us, it's a blind leading the blind. Anyway.
13: Just wanted to have a chat with the last 2 weeks with your mate there that owns the Strait of Hormuz. I think he got a bit of a wake-up call when the
0: Wolves... Donald Trump, my mate. Yeah, okay.
13: The governing body told him that he's not allowed to toll international borders. I think that guy is in a bit of a sleepy mode. And just going off what a few other UN sanctions that have come up with.
0: Mm-hmm.
13: The Israel war against Gaza and Iran and everything else. And I think the media here are trying to hide it from the public. And then you hear a couple courses of reports from Julian Siegel, I think a lady from...
0: Right.
13: The Royal
0: I've got to be honest with you. I know that it's fired up again, but I'm not 100% across it, actually, because it's been on and off. But anyway, we're sticking to the paper now.
13: That point was, I mean, it doesn't really affect the people in a higher class. It affects the average person, Pat.
0: What do you mean by that? The petrol price, I did notice... Yeah, I'm in the media, but it affects me. I'm like you.
13: The media will tell what they want the public to hear. So people who want to hear everything have to go to other sources.
0: So what are we saying that we want you to hear?
13: Well, we want to hear the whole scenario, everything what's happening. We've got a person in Julian Siegel saying that the ABC is reporting too much negative on Israel.
0: Mm-hmm.
13: And saying they should...
0: That's right. Yeah, the anti-Semitism.
13: And why? No. Why would you want to be hiding the negative that they're doing by only focus on the positive? The negative is killing all these young children and women. The targeting, 13,000 kids have been shot dead and 32 combined. And she's saying that's too negative.
0: Peter, can I ask you this? You're saying that this...
13: Wait. Here you go.
0: Off you go.
13: Go ahead.
0: Well, you're saying that this radio network or whatever, there's certain media outlets say what we want you to hear, or and you're saying to get the full story, I need to go somewhere else to get the full story.
13: Yes.
0: How do you know the other place is giving you the full story? It sounds like to me you've made up your mind and you're finding somebody that's giving you the answer you want, because you don't know.
13: No.
0: Like, I don't know.
13: Yes,
0: I consume media just like you do.
13: I rely on his radio station pretty much 12 hours a day, because I work 12 hours, and by the time I start my car to get to work, by the time I finish, it'll be 12 hours. I listen to you all the time. And every now and then I'll have my lunch breaks, so I'll try and hear what you guys are saying, and then I'll go to the other media outlets to find out. And you contradict each other. And then what you say is you hide other stuff, and then you only broadcast what you want to promote.
0: Yeah.
13: And that's what...
0: But you just told me that the Royal Commission into Anti-Semitism has said publicly that the ABC were in a positive light towards...
13: Julian Siegel said that.
0: Yeah, and he's running the inquiry.
13: She said that.
0: Right.
13: It's a woman.
0: Okay.
13: It's a woman, Pat.
0: Yep. Well, but you just told me.
13: She said that the ABC is running too much negative on Israel, and they should be saying the positive. But the negative fact is the fact that they're committing genocide and war crimes. It's stated all over the world.
0: Right. Okay. Spain, look, we're going around in circles here, I guess.
13: Exactly, Pat.
0: Okay. Thanks, Peter. What we're saying here is that you're consuming different media outlets, and you're picking and choosing what you want to believe and what you don't want to believe. Stories are presented in a certain way, in a certain light, and yes, they focus on different aspects of the story. Some you want to believe and others you don't. But I guess that's part of being, especially in today's world, we talk about social media where we don't know what we're looking at, whether it's real or not. You need to make up your own mind. It sounds like that you've made up your mind before you even sort of hear what's coming out of the speakers. Arthur is on the line. G'day, Arthur.
4: Good morning, Pat and Ethan. I don't have a parking ticket or a driver record on paddock, but unfortunately, at La Puqueta Roebrook next to the metro, there's a big pothole. I hit it with my car and it's done $500 damage. So I was trapped in the rain, and the council has done nothing about it at this stage.
0: That's a big pothole there, Arthur.
4: Gee. It is. It's a small car park. It gets pretty busy.
0: Right.
4: And, yeah, even though my car's pretty strong, I just went over it to swerve from some nutter.
0: And
4: I was in the mechanic. I've got a car at the moment from my mechanic, but I just want people to hear this to avoid that pothole. It's a pretty large one, and nothing's been done about it.
0: So you weren't going fast if you're in a car park too, so
4: no,
0: you must
4: no.
0: be pretty deep. Wow. Okay. You remind me, thank you, Arthur, the Victorian Liberal Party during the week. I mean, they're starting to talk about sort of, as you head towards the election, what they'll do and what they won't do, putting money towards repairing 1 million potholes in Victoria, they say. Okay, Pam's on the line as well. Hi there, Pam.
14: Oh, hello, Pat. I'd like to comment on a couple of topics. Now, in relation to the Telstra failure, you'd have thought after the problems with Optus, they'd have made every single effort to foolproof their systems. And further to which, with the inquiries so far, we still haven't heard as to why those emergency calls weren't spread to other telcos, which I understand was supposed to happen.
0: Yeah, that's the process, isn't it? Yeah, the 000 is supposed to have a backup contingency plan where other networks pick up the line when it doesn't work, yeah.
14: The other thing I wanted to comment, I find it curious, Trump now coming up to the votes in Congress, of course, he's sort of failing in popularity there at the moment. He's trying to pin sort of interference from overseas, and yet going back to that previous election, he did his absolute darndest to try and quash any idea that Russia had interfered with the election. Remember that?
0: Yeah, I do.
14: So everything's convenient, isn't it?
0: Yes.
14: At a particular time.
0: So recently he's given a speech, Mr. Trump, about, and he's released, or he said something about some Secret Service or some sort of classified information. That's what you're referring to there, Pam?
14: I think that was the one. I think he's trying to direct some inference to China, sort of interference.
0: Interfere in the election, and it was something about the effort to get sort of fake driving licenses or driver's license into America. There was moves towards something that looks suspicious, is my understanding, and in the end it didn't happen, but he sort of mentioned it in a speech. Yeah, I'll have to check that one out, but I did hear that story, which is quite interesting. Paul's in Melbourne. Hi there, Paul.
15: Yeah, go, Matt. I just wanted to chat about the oil and Iran for a sec, but on your last call there, I don't know, I just think it's sad that Democrats feel they can't win if they have to show voter ID. But on the oil, there's two prices. So there's a price you pay at the pump for petrol, and there's a price you pay on the global market for crude oil. In between that, there's something known as the crack or cracking price, and that's the difference between the two. Ironically, with everything that's going on in Iran, there is actually a glut of crude oil around, and a lot of that comes back to Russia and Ural crude, where they've had sanctions put on them, and so they can only sell it at $45 a barrel. And the reason for that is if you just ban Russia selling oil, it would hurt everybody at the bowser around the world. So Ukraine's been very busy lately destroying all of Russia's petrol refineries, and you've got more and more stories about the horrendous petrol shortages that they've got there. They're even, you know, getting into businesses, setting up porta potties next to gas stations because it's 2-, 3-, 5-hour queues to get a ration of petrol, even though they've got all the oil, crude oil they could imagine. So the whatever's going on in the Gulf actually isn't the problem. The problem is global refining capability at the moment. Mm. And, you know, so it doesn't really matter that much, at least in the short term within North. What happens with Iranian crude or not. The other thing is the refineries in the Gulf there, that does matter because that's what's being cut as well in terms yes. of putting out petrol.
0: Right. So do you think we adjusted in a good way? Of course, there was the initial sort of shock when the Strait of Hormuz was closed and then we couldn't get the ships and the oil through. But, there was a bit of ducking and weaving here locally. I think we went to Singapore and other places and we sort of buffered the problem, or at least did what we could. Prices have levelled off and come down. The excise has come back, or some of the excise, the tax back to petrol prices. So are we back where we started, Paul, or is it in a better situation? I'm just sort of not gathering what you're saying. Are we coping okay now that we're sort of a bit further down the road?
15: Yeah, well, I mean, there's a couple of things there. First of all, the excise is another thing. That's just a straight tax the government puts on petrol. So if it cuts the tax, then the balance price falls. The thing is, we get most of our petrol from the big refineries in Singapore, but they source their oil from a lot of different places, including the United States. There's no shortage of crude oil. There's a shortage of refining capacity
0: yes,
15: because the Gulf has been shut down. So are we better or are we worse off? Well, we could be a lot worse off, but I think that... the Gulf is... Iran's going to do its own thing one way or the other, but that's not what's really driving the petrol price at the Bowser.
0: Okay, all right. I'm sort of with you there. It's the refining of the petrol there, and we need to... You'll remember that we only had 30 days of storage of petrol. We were at the very end of the supply chain, and we weren't ready for this when it happened. And it was always going to happen. The conflict in the Middle East is a constant thing. So anyway, it sounds like we've adjusted the best we can, and petrol prices may again go up because of the war that's happening again, the on again, off again war in the Middle East there with the US and Iran. Now, that story that we mentioned earlier with President Trump, he said that he had declassified intelligence documents that he claimed showed China carried out a broad campaign to influence the 2020 US election. His key assertions included China obtained data on about 220 million US voters. Chinese actors used that information to target voters and influence public opinion. Officials within the US intelligence community allegedly suppressed or concealed this information. He directed the intelligence and law enforcement agencies to investigate those he said had covered it up. So anyway, this is something Trump recently said, that there were moves from China to influence that election, but in the end they didn't get there. Okay, we'll take a break and come back with more. 133-693, this is Australia Overnight.
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0: Your calls all night and all morning all across the nation. It's Pat Panetta here and the weekend edition of Australia Overnight. Ethan's in the booth and my number is 133693. The blank quiz soon. Also, why, if you're sitting in the car park eating your burger, you better make it quick and we'll tell you why. Because you might have to pay for parking. And sport with Andrew Lucas also on the way. But firstly, Jim in West Footscray. Hi, Jim.
22: Good morning, Pat and Nathan. A few things I want to say before I go off, because I'll probably get claimed again as usual. Pat, you obviously you know who Dr. Ross is, who's on every Sunday.
0: Mm-hmm. Yep.
22: And I've spoken to him before. He's not on anymore. He's got a milestone birthday. He's 70, I think, about to turn 71, but he said he feels like 21 or whatever.
0: Yeah.
22: There's someone else. There's a heart specialist on about people that have had heart operations and heart failure and everything, and then getting heart failure again. Now, what I have at the moment is an electrical fault in my heart called something, a fibrillation. I can't say the word.
0: Mm.
22: I might only have 5 years left to live, or less, Pat, from what I heard.
0: Oh, is it they said? Because your heart's rhythm's a bit out of whack.
22: The specialist that was on, I've got heart failure now. This year would have been 3 years, exactly on the 11th of October since I had open heart surgery. What I heard the specialist saying, people have had heart attacks, open heart surgery, what I've got, even if they have their medication and that, once they get that, they don't live for much longer than 5 years, even if they have their medication. So Dr. Ross, when I first spoke to him a while ago about that I had heart failure again, he said he doesn't want to make me panic, but he thinks I might have to have a pacemaker.
0: Mm-hmm.
22: It's been over a year since I've been waiting, so I've gotten worse. I don't know if you remember or not, Pat, going back a while back, first it was the back operation, which I spoke to Russell Setroy and Gerald for many, many years about both of them. Mm-hmm. But when I was in and out of Footscray for cellulitis for over 10 years, it had nothing to do with my heart. The disappointing thing is now, the surgeons, when they discharged me from Royal Melbourne, they said, we're very happy with your aortic valve replacement. There's no rejection, no nothing. We're happy for you not to come again. At 1 year and 10 months, I said to my doctor, Catherine, I think there's something wrong with my heart again. She said, why do you say that? I said, at night time, I feel my heart fluttering and jumping like it wants to jump out of the socket.
0: Gee.
22: She said, we'll have an ECG. And I got the results, she said, you're right. Your heart is beating too fast, then too slow, malfunctioning.
0: Right. Well, you get that pacemaker in there, and I reckon that would be, of course, a step in the right direction. So you just keep plugging along there, mate. Get that pacemaker. It's easier to say, but if you follow the diet and do the right things, your body's pretty adaptable. And you just keep listening to this radio show, mate. We'll keep you company there, Jim. Chris in Deer Park. Hi, Chris.
23: How are you going? I've just had a double heart operation.
0: Mm-hmm.
23: And I had it organised to do, and a gentleman rang me. He'd been on the news on Channel 9, I believe, that did an operation on your heart to stop that fibrillation.
0: Right. There you go.
23: Rewires it. But he has to have the chest open to do it.
0: Mm.
23: And he asked me, would it be all right if he experimented?

0: No, this is when you go shopping.
1: Right.
0: Oh, got a disabled parking sticker on my car.
1: Oh, I see. You've got the disabled parking sticker. Yeah. And other people are parking in there.
0: Oh, they all park in it.
1: Oh,
0: yeah,
1: well, they shouldn't do that.
0: That thing at the radiologist the other day, and there were six disabled parking spots. Not one had their was a proper. Yeah, it's wrong, really. I've even pulled up at the shopping centre and hopped out of the car with my sticker and had someone abuse me because it's only for people with wheelchairs. That's what they said.
1: Oh, look, it's interesting that you say that they're full of people without the stickers, because that's, you know, really out of line, because you've got people abusing you because you haven't got a wheelchair, but you've got the sticker and it's none of their business. If you've got the accreditation there, you know, it's your business, not theirs. But if you're parking in disabled spots, no, you don't do that. Michael's in Werribee. Hi, Michael.
2: Yes, Pat. How are you, Pat?
1: Yeah, I'm good, Michael.
2: That's good. Yeah, good luck, Jimmy, there. My dad had a pacemaker, and that worked really good, you know. So just keep up the exercise and eating. And I hope, you know, and all the best, mate.
1: Yep,
2: for Jim.
1: Yep, agreed. What's going on, Michael?
2: Who's going to win, Pat? Who's going to win?
1: Who's going to win? And they're playing on Monday, aren't they? World Cup. We're talking soccer, aren't we?
2: Monday, yep.
1: So, Argentina and... I've forgotten
2: Spain.
1: Already. Who?
2: Spain.
1: Spain and Argentina. And yeah. Argentina will be two in a row, won't it, if they win. And that's got... Lionel Messi? Messi.
2: Messi, that's right.
1: Let's say Argentina. I don't know. You tell me.
2: Yeah.
1: How about England? I did see that about England, that they came out strong. And almost got there for the first time in a long, long time, I think, off their own soil, you know, to get in the World Cup. And they're all up in arms there. They're not happy with the coach.
2: They tried anyway. They're pretty close anyway.
1: Yeah, well, they did. That's a problem.
2: With Trump there, I think Trump, look, I know he's good and bad sides. I try to see the good and the bad in him, you know what I mean?
1: Mm-hmm.
2: But he's a fantastic marketer. Like, he can sell anything.
1: Yeah.
2: But I think he uses the propaganda a lot. Like, they won the elections by a lot. You know, like, 75% of people voted, and he won a lot of the Republican seats.
1: Mm.
2: And why they're still whinging about it. Like I don't like the way it's still going. It's been a few years now, and they're still going on about it. Like, there comes a time when you've got to say, okay, they've won.
1: Time to move on.
2: Do the job, move on.
1: Yep.
2: But he's going back in time now. That's all gone. That's all past now. I don't know.
1: You could look forward, I guess so. And he does have that tendency to sort of bring things up. Maybe it's a distraction, maybe, because he's, as you say, he's clever with all that. I think he's clever with all that. Or he's all just off the cuff. Who knows? But, yeah, let's look forward, not backwards. On that, we've got a text coming through from Robin in Box Hill. Good morning, Pat. Trump is angling at not having midterms, which will be in November, the midterms there. How can he stop that, though? I would love to bet on that, says Robin. That's probably what it is. Yeah, you're right. Have a great show, and I'll hear you and Olympia later with my friend Tracy. Love and hugs, says Robin from Box Hill. Thank you for your text there. And Tony sent a nice one too. Hi there, Pat. Enjoying the show. Tony in Warrnambool. Thank you, Tony. The text line 0477 693 693, and the phone is 133 693, and Sean is here. Hi, Sean.
3: Hello, Pat. How are you?
1: I
3: just woke up, and my wife said to me, Pat had great ratings. And I said to my wife, I am not surprised, because the bloke on the phone, Ethan, it doesn't matter who's on the phone, they're always polite to take the phone calls. It's called Talkback Radio, and you proved it works. And I'm not going to go on. And the Swans lost tonight, and the Sydney Swans ought to pack it in.
1: Oh, right. I thought they were going okay. They lost Sydney against Adelaide Crows.
3: Yeah, and another thing, I think Spain will beat Argentina.
1: Oh, okay.
3: Because it's all fixed anyway. My wife and I think it's all fixed. We don't follow soccer, but I think it's all fixed. But I hope Argentina get themselves done in, and Spain's a better team.
1: Oh, okay. Oh, that's good to know. We'll be following that. Well, that's a big game, Monday morning. How exciting. Good on you, Sean. Okay, so, it's not fixed. They talk about the World Cup, and it is that story about Donald Trump ringing up about the red card, and they overturned it, and these sorts of things. It's sort of a bit of a red flag, speaking of red, thinking... you know, that shouldn't be happening. But yeah, big game on Monday, the final of the FIFA World Cup. Charlie Mario.

0: Jan and Justin will talk to you after this.
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0: And Charlie's in Seddon. Hi there, Charlie.
10: How are you going?
0: Oh, I'm good, Charlie.
10: I'm not.
0: What's going on?
10: I had an event tonight.
0: Oh.
10: That's at a friend's house.
0: What's that? You're at a friend's house? You had your van pinched?
10: Yeah.
0: In Seddon?
10: In Braybrook.
0: In Braybrook, okay, for our listeners. So this is sort of west of Melbourne in Braybrook. Yeah. So it was parked at the front of his house?
10: At the front of his house. It was unregistered.
0: Mm-hmm.
10: And had my personal things in it.
0: Right. So unregistered, and so what does that mean? You were driving the unregistered car?
10: No, I had it parked outside his place.
0: Right. Right. Had your stuff in there.
10: I couldn't leave it at my place.
0: Yep. So what was it, a van, did you say?
10: Yeah, Toyota Hiace van.
0: Toyota Hiace van. Do you know what time you reckon? You're sitting there with your mate and...
10: I was sitting there at 3 o'clock. I left to go in my ute.
0: Right. Three.
10: And I come back to see me mate.
0: Hmm.
10: And the van was gone.
0: Yep.
10: Victorian police are not any good.
0: Did they come, the cop, the police?
10: No, because it was unregistered.
0: Right, so they said it's your problem and they didn't do anything. Okay, so it's gone now. Let me think. Yep. All right, 3 in the afternoon.
10: Yeah. It's got my personal things in it. And I had to use a tow truck to move it because it wouldn't start.
0: Oh, so someone's towed it away. It might be the local council or something. Someone's taken it, Charlie. The local council, so it's unregistered. This is what's happened. You've left it there. How long was it there for?
10: It's been there for two or three months.
0: Oh, well, there you go. No, no, no. Ring the council in the morning. They've towed it away. It hasn't been stolen. Someone's taken it away because you left it there unregistered.
10: Well, the last time I had one of the cars stolen, taken away, the guy who took the car, the tow truck driver, he paid for the car for somebody to pick it up.
0: Yeah, right, okay. That's where you got to pay to get it. So, why? So I guess you couldn't afford to register it. Is that what it is, Charlie? You had to just leave it there?
10: Yeah, I couldn't afford to register.
0: It's been towed away, mate. You better ring the local council in the morning, and they've got it in the yard there somewhere. Maybe it's safe. Somebody can help you out on 133693. You're going to have to pay to get it out, which is going to be a problem. But that's what it is. They've taken it away. Your neighbours or somebody have said they're just sick of it. It's been there for 3 months, and they said, get rid of that car. I'm thinking that's what happened. Ethan, is that your bet? Okay, Charlie, look after yourself, mate. We'll take a break and come back right after this as we head to news, the weekend edition of Australia Overnight.
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0: Weekend edition of Australia Overnight. 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Now, a text coming through for you, Charlie and Seddon, from Michael in Werribee. What you need to do to get your car back is phone National Towing. They have the contract for most councils. It'll cost you $380 Now, 14 years ago it happened to Michael. It's going to be more than that. So there you go. Phone National Towing, and they've probably got your car. They'll sort that out for you. Yes, it's been towed because it's unregistered, says Mark of Scoresbury. And England, like Australia, choked under poor coaching moves. Spain to win on Monday. The prediction from Mark, 4-1. As we go to news, here's Pretty Woman. It's the Big O, Roy Orbison, Pretty Woman. Yes.

0: News as it happens. This is Adelaide's 5AA.
1: Hello, I'm Chelsea Bowden. Telstra says customers impacted by last week's network outage can expect to receive compensation. A Senate inquiry into the incident is taking place in Canberra, which has revealed the outage was preventable. The telco says compensation will likely be determined on a case-by-case basis rather than a blanket payout. Inquiry Chair Sarah Hanson-Young has clashed with Telstra CEO Vicky Grady over how customers should be reimbursed.
2: Will the compensation be in cash or in credit?
3: It will vary. I would expect a majority of customers will be in credit, but that will vary depending on some of the organisations we're engaging with.
1: A New South Wales woman has been arrested as part of investigations into the movements of police killer Desi Freeman. Dusty Fitzpatrick has more.
4: Victoria Police is working to determine who might have helped Freeman remain out of sight after he fatally shot two officers at Porepunkah. The 56-year-old spent about 7 months on the run after the incident before he was shot dead during a standoff with police. Detectives have now taken a 58-year-old New South Wales woman into custody about 3.5 hours from where Freeman lived. She's now being interviewed. No charges have been laid. Dusty Fitzpatrick reporting.
1: Victorian Liberal Moira Deeming's candidacy for November's state election has been revoked by her party. The Liberals' state executive voted to disendorse the NP after she refused to apologise over allegations she made about colleague Matthew Guy. Deeming had previously accused Guy of assault, a claim Victoria Police has dismissed. Another two presumed positive cases of H5 bird flu have been found in seabirds in Western Australia. It takes the total confirmed or presumed positive cases in Australia to 17. A newborn humpback whale found washed up on a Sydney beach is also being tested for the deadly strain. Australia's financial services regulator is urging people to be wary of pump and dump scams. The behaviour involves tricking potential investors on social media with the promise of lucrative shares to artificially increase stock prices. ASIC Commissioner Alan Kirkland says scammers impersonate financial institutions or use fake celebrity endorsements to lure people in.
5: They then try to get you to join a private messaging group on an app like WhatsApp where they'll encourage you to invest in a stock, and what they're really trying to do is to drive up the value of that stock so that the scammers can then sell out and make a bunch of money while everybody else loses out.
1: And Oscar-winning actress Brenda Fricker has died at the age of 81. The Irish actress won an Oscar for her role in the 1989 film My Left Foot.
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1: The Crows have stunned the Swans at a soggy SCG with a hard-earned 16-point win. With scores level in the fourth quarter, a desperate Luke Nankervis launched Adelaide ahead en route to an 87-71-point victory. The Sydney Roosters have claimed their fourth straight victory with an 8-point win over the Melbourne Storm. More bad news for the Storm, with Will Warbrick likely to have played his final game for the club after suffering a serious Achilles injury. Earlier, the Cronulla Sharks held on for a 20-18-point victory over the Newcastle Knights. Sharks coach Craig Fitzgibbon says he was impressed with his side's resilience.
7: They turned up. They're a handful tonight and they're a good side, so the way we didn't go away at all. Not at any point did I see us not stay at it.
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15: It's Saturday morning, the 18th of July. What's on your mind, Australia? Call now, 133-693, as we take your calls all night, all morning, all across the nation on that number. Now, soon we'll have the blank quiz. It's your chance to win a prize. Also, we'll explain why you should phone your bank now to get a better deal. Sport with Andrew Lucas and Kylie Jones from 50 and Fearless will join us and talk to us about her fight back against ageism in the workplace. But firstly, Mario's in Carlton. Hi, Mario.
16: Very good morning, Pat Benetta, you legend.
15: Mario.
16: I think we've witnessed the grand final in the last 7 days. Hawthorn to play Adelaide. Even though I'm a mad Carlton supporter, I'm going tonight.
15: Yeah.
16: Just to see us knock off that piece of rubbish Collingwood by 1 point. I'll even take the door now, but let's hope we can get over the line tonight. But Hawthorn and Adelaide, I reckon they'll be there.
15: Right.
16: But what about the most important thing? How powerful is President Trump? The referee for Monday's final is from Slovenia. Mm. I think he's related to Mrs. Trump.
15: Oh, right, to Melania. It's Melania's cousin. Well, there you go. But he hasn't got a dog in this fight. What they say, he's not involved. It's Argentina and Spain. What does he care?
16: It's an all Adidas final.
15: Yeah.
16: Both teams sponsored by Adidas, but it's Europe versus South America.
15: Yeah.
16: But if you deep and investigate, wasn't Spain the ones that said to him, "Listen, Trump, you know they gave him a bit of a high heave-ho with the NATO issue. So does he really want Messi to win it?
15: That's right. They didn't. Yes. He doesn't forget, does he? That's right. With the whole NATO spending money on defence, I think. Yeah.
16: Yeah, so I think he's played with somebody there.
15: Right.
16: The referee should have come from Asia or Africa if they wanted to be
15: useful. Are you serious? Okay.
16: Yes.
15: Really?
16: Because you've got South America versus Europe, so it should be either from Africa or Asia.
15: I see. Somebody who's impartial.
16: Thank you very much. So yeah. I'm just wondering, is the president really wanting Messi to win, or is he wanting Spain to win? If I was a betting man, he wants the South American to win, because I think it goes back to the NATO dispute that he had with Spain over the Middle Eastern crisis.
15: Well, who's your tip? Because I've got a text message here. Thank you very much, Mario. It says 4-1. Spain will win 4-1 against Argentina. Is that
16: 2-0 possible? Spain in 90 minutes.
15: Okay, Monday morning. What time Monday morning, Mario?
16: 5 o'clock.
15: 5 a.m.
16: On SBS.
15: Right.
16: Yeah,
15: Don't say that.
16: Lee Bowens and the crew have done a great job, and it'll be a 3 o'clock kickoff in New York.
15: All right. Where will you be 5 a.m. on Monday morning?
16: Oh, in downtown North Carlton.
15: Okay. I'll come and see you. Nice one. Thanks, Mario. 5 a.m. Monday morning. Where will I be? Where will you be, Ethan? Sorry, Ethan? I'm calling you Ethan. Who's Ethan?
14: I'll be in bed.
15: You'll be in bed? You won't get up to watch the World Cup?
14: No.
15: Oh, it might be a boxing class. It's too early. 6 a.m. boxing class starts. But by the time we get there, the telly's on. We all watch it. I'm getting fit. Off the boxing I go. Jan. Hello, Jan.
17: Hello. Soccer's a perfect segue for what I want to say.
15: Mm-hmm. Tell me.
17: Now, suppose you have a news report about, for instance, a man who's beaten and killed his wife.
15: Right.
17: Would you expect that to be followed up with a story about how that man was not so bad because he was a great soccer player?
15: No, you wouldn't. That'd be horrible.
17: Okay. Well, the chap named Peter who called before the news was trying to explain that Jill Siegel saying something along those lines. She said that reporting on Israel's genocide in Gaza has created an impression of great negativity about Israel and should be followed up with a positive story. In other words, she wants radio news to do a positive story about Israel when they report on the genocide in Gaza. She wants news reporters or news to follow up the story about how wonderful Israel is when they're not killing Palestinian children.
15: Oh, look, I assume, Jan, thank you, it's about balanced reporting. I think that you've taken it out of context. Now, I'm taking you on face value. Peter, I've got some text messages about his call as well. Now, this is somebody who's a very clever person running the Royal Commission, who's basically made an observation and saying that the reporting should be balanced. Now, the word positive, in my mind, says, well, if you're going to paint, because, you know, war is a horrible thing. So there's negative and there's what she's described as positive, but it's balanced reporting. One side and then the other, I think, is the point that was being made there. Justin of Frankston.
18: G'day, Petty Boy.
15: G'day, Justin.
18: How are you, mate?
15: Oh, I could be happy playing pickleball.
18: Well, you should. Yes, now, talking about pickleball, I just got back from Rome and Italy.
15: Really? Holy moly. That's awesome. Yeah. Well, you just landed. When did you get back?
18: No, we landed a couple of days ago.
15: Right. So you're back. Gee, well, there you are. Gee, that's a whirlwind tour because you've gone over there and you're back.
18: I was over there for a couple of weeks.
15: Oh, I see. Okay, I thought we spoke last weekend. Yeah. I can't remember. Okay, and how'd you go? Did you play pickleball over there?
18: Yes.
15: Right. And it would have been pretty. What was the weather like? Was it cold? I think it was cold there. It must have been freezing.
18: No, it was quite warm.
15: Oh, okay.
18: I hope Ethan's got some good music to play because I actually won the tournament.
15: Oh, there you go. Well, he'll line something up for you. We'll have to think of something, Ethan. There you go. Congratulations, mate. Off to Rome and winning the tournament. How's that? Now it's international. Margaret's here. Hi, Margaret.
19: Hi, how's it going, Pat?
15: Yeah, I'm good, Margaret.
19: All right, I'm just going to change the whole subject.
15: Okay. Go for it.
19: So, Thursday morning, I usually get my train from Thorbury into Town Hall. Connect from Town Hall to my stop in Parkville.
15: Yep.
19: So I got off at Parkville and a guy got on a bike and started riding his bike in Parkville Station. Anyway, I said, hey, mate, you cannot ride your bike here. Right? He got off his bike straight away and he started walking up to the lift.
15: Right, at the station, okay.
19: Yeah, because you're not allowed to ride your bike, no skateboards, no e-bikes.
15: Yep.
19: Yeah. So he actually listened to me.
15: And you're surprised. Yeah. That's yeah, okay. Yeah, well, how interesting. You said it.
19: Yeah.
15: You didn't think he would listen to you, and he did.
19: Oh, someone's telling me off. Oh, shit.
15: Yeah, you thought the words come out of your mouth. You thought, "Oh, what have I done here?" He's going to yell at me and tell me off. But you know what? What a respectful person. He said, "Well, you're right," or he was unaware, and he said, "I'll walk it through."
19: No, he obviously was unaware.
15: Yeah.
19: Because they have speakers saying all the way through the station, you cannot ride your bike, you cannot use skateboards, not use roller skates, blah blah blah.
15: Yeah.
19: Or illegal e-bikes, by the way.
15: Mm.
19: You cannot have these. You've got to go to the lift. You cannot ride them through the stations. You have to actually go to the lift and take them up to the street level.
15: Yeah, well, there you go. That's funny. Thanks, Margaret. You'd expected some aggression, but it didn't come. And that's the way it should be. And you're just sort of passing on the message. This text message is coming through. Pat, it's not 3 a.m. Monday morning. It's 3 a.m. Monday. You're saying morning twice. That's very true. 3 a.m. Monday morning. It's like ATM machine. A few other examples that you're sort of double handling words. You've said morning twice. Yes, you're right there. Thanks for your text. Hi, Pat. Lots of calls. Does Perth listen to you as missing Joanne's calls, who normally calls Phil on 2GB, but called when he filled in? Yes, we go to 6PR. Jill might be listening. Hi, Jill. Good hearing, Jim, and a shout-out to Vern and Kiara for their health issues. Hope Leanne and Sandra and Helen call as well, amongst others. Leanne's a card, says Jen. Thank you for your nice text there, Jen. Some more calls on the weekend edition of Australia Overnight, 133-693 after this break.
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21: 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A lot of pomp with very little substance. Polished showrooms, mahogany coffins, and the quiet suggestion that the more you spend, the more you love someone. And to be honest, in many cases, that suggestion isn't even a quiet one.
22: After hard losses of our own, and experiencing the cost and complexity of funerals firsthand, we left our careers behind and set out to change the way Australians say goodbye, starting with the funeral parlour itself.
21: When you think about it, funeral parlours are a rather odd thing. They're an unfamiliar and uncomfortable place where you're rushed to make decisions about someone you love while the cost of that very room is being added to your bill. 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
15: As we take your calls all morning and all night, all across the nation, it's the weekend edition of Australia Overnight, and Chris is in Broadmeadows. Hi, Chris.
4: How are you?
15: I'm good, Chris.
4: I haven't really rang much lately. I'm starting to listen to Gareth Hall on, he does his show on TV, on the free-to-air TV station, race.com, from SEN track by RSN 927, and a couple of horses are starting to come back early prior to the official start of the spring racing carnival, and that's all I'm concentrating on. But okay. I was trying to explain to my ex-girlfriend in Tasmania, I said she'd be shocked to know things she can access. Well, she's only got a small fridge with no freezer, no washing machine. I said, honey, all you have to do is get a bus in from Ulverston into Devonport, because currently they've got free travel. I think she said they've got store at the moment. Go to your local services Australia thing, and you don't sort of make demands or get abrupt or fight the system, as I think a lot of times she does. Just say, look, I know it can only be on a yes or no basis. Could I kindly ask access a one-time crisis payment of $1,600? Because these are essential things she needs. These are not like, going to the pub and getting on the beers with a $1,600. It's a crisis payment. Some of it, you could access it if you wanted to, during the global pandemic for various reasons. But, and, you know, I've got this habit of just wanting me to put money in a bank account, whether it's for other deleterious reasons, or she might be fighting the system. She goes, oh, well, it doesn't happen in Tasmania, it only happens in Australia, And I try to explain to her, I said, you get 10 bulk billing appointments to see a psychologist at your medical centre, because she's been through a little trauma. She's losing the use of left arm, and two of her fingers have got gangrene because they're in very bleak, cold, and...
15: Gee, she's in a bad way. So what does she need the money for, and where is she trying to get the money from, Chris?
4: No, you go to... If you're in a crisis and you haven't got basic essentials, so fridge, washing machine and that are basic essentials. They're not like lavish extras and that. If you're on a... She's on a Services Australia payment from Centrelink. So Services Australia have Centrelink and Medicare at most of the offices.
15: Gotcha.
4: Just kindly ask them, it could only be on a yes or no basis.
15: Right.
4: Could I access a one-time crisis payment? Well,
15: one-time crisis payment, which is available through the government service that she's... And did she say she's going to contact them?
4: No. She's got this thing. I said, why do you want people to just keep putting money into your bank account? I mean, she owes her grandparents more than 13,000, she owes me 5,000. I said, honey, you could even get 5 allied health appointments to see a podiatrist and a physio if you've got a bit of grief and pain or you want to get your feet done and all that. And she goes, no, it doesn't happen here in Tasmania. I said, well, it's not a state thing. It's
15: Chris,
4: under the Commonwealth.
15: Can I just give you the bad news? Do you want to sit down? She's given you she's given you a sob story because she wants you to give her more money.
4: Yeah, look, she has got no drug habits, so she's not smoking anymore, and she's got diabetes as well. I hit my head against the wall trying to get her to ground herself. I say, look, if I win the big one, I'll come over to Tasmania, and before I land on your front door, knock on your door, get a one name, propose and marry her, I'll get these things for you, if it's that bad.
15: All right, you look after her, mate. You keep saving, and if she needs the money, it's your choice, of course. To give her the money. Crisis payment, someone's just texting through now. Okay, I'm not sure if it's available or not, but anyway, we sort of sorted that one out. Thank you, Chris. Bill in Adelaide. Hi, Bill.
23: Hello, good morning. How are you?
15: I'm good, Bill.
23: Sorry, I've forgotten your name. I think I have spoken with you.
15: I think you have. It's Pat. You might have. So my name's Pat, maybe, and you're Bill.
23: Yes. How are you?
15: Yeah. I'm good, Bill.
23: You are in Melbourne, are you?
15: Well, the studio is, that's correct. Actually, I'm going to Brisbane. I'm going to be broadcasting from 4BC in a couple of weeks. It'll be exciting. We get to 2GB sometimes. So I move around a bit there, Billy.
23: Okay, not a problem. No, I just wanted to say something different, but on two different topics. So
15: that's okay.
23: One is about World Cup, and another one is about the economy a little bit.
15: Mm.
23: So,
15: tell me about the World Cup, because I follow it, but I get, you know, I wait for the last moment and I'll get involved now on Monday.
23: Ah, okay.
15: It's pretty exciting. So tell me what's going on. Monday, 3 in the morning, okay. What happens?
23: I'm not on the internet at the moment, so you can check later on when you have a free moment.
15: Mm.
23: When Argentina won a World Cup, I think it was in 66, and then there is this fan that ran into the field, and then he didn't have any hands, you know, and he didn't know how to hug players, so he threw himself at the players, and that video is called Hug of a Soul.
15: Yeah, nice.
23: And so I think Argentina is going to win to commemorate this Hug of the Soul.
15: This moment, Hug of the Soul.
23: Anniversary.
15: Very
23: Hug
15: nice.
23: Of a Soul. You have a YouTube video, maybe you can...
15: Yeah, we'll check it out. Yeah, okay. And they won last year as well, Bill. This is back-to-back for Argentina, if they win again.
23: Yes, yeah. Well, I think that was deservingly so. Last World Cup, so well, I'm not saying Spain is really playing good. Obviously, Messi is going to be like very good.
15: Yes,
23: but I think some people are obsessed with these anniversaries. I have only learned about that coincidentally. So that is now. I'm not encouraging anyone for any type of gambling and that, but I know that in Australia is like a culture. By now I have learned that. So, yes, it in either way, it's going to be whether Spain or Argentina win. That will be good because they both play like open style.
15: That'd be good. Attacking style football. What will you do? Will you watch the game on Monday there, Bill?
23: Sorry?
15: Will you watch the game on Monday, or will you listen to the game?
23: Yes, of course. Yeah, well, that is good time. I'm lucky. I don't have to go to work Monday morning. So for me, it's good timing. I know for lots of people, it's not going to be good timing. But yes, so
15: take the day off, maybe.
23: Sorry?
15: They might take the day off.
23: Maybe some people will like have this what they call it Mondayitis.
15: Yeah, Mondayitis, that's right. Can't come in today. And sorry, boss. What was the other thing, Bill? Yeah. What was the other thing you wanted to mention?
23: Another thing is a little bit more important than a World Cup. I know it sounds a little bit ridiculous. How can be anything more important than a World Cup?
15: Well, that's right.
23: You know, so it is something that is also very obvious, but, you know, it's a little bit scary, like how people are obsessed with copying each other. They are, you know, because of fear, they are afraid to look or sound differently. You know, so if their neighbor has got a downlight, they must put downlights. If their neighbor has got electric car, they must buy electric car as well. So because neighbor is somehow like smarter, look more, how would I say?
15: Well, that's right. They say keeping up with the Joneses. Have you heard that phrase? You want to keep up with the neighbours just to make sure that your peers are the same.
23: So, please let me just comment on this. I have read a little bit about it on the internet. So we know that there are things that it's statistics. So here in Australia, maybe we cannot do much about world's economy because we have a small buying power, we have small population and that, but we are somehow most affected by it because we travel more kilometers than smaller
15: countries because we've got a lot of land mass. So Billy, get to the point for me, mate. I'm listening intently, so you've got a concern.
23: So two biggest economies, China and US.
15: Mm-hmm.
23: So they are also hosts of the two biggest electric vehicle manufacturers.
15: Yes.
23: So what they I have seen photos where they have like millions of electric cars ready to be sold, and they are a little bit panicking with it. So they believe that by pushing petrol prices up, that they will be able to sell like a few million more.
15: Right.
23: Of these,
15: so you're suggesting that the petrol prices are being put up because they're trying to sell a bunch of backlog of EVs in China and the US. Is that what you're saying?
23: Correct.
15: Right.
23: Yes, correct. So basically, if we would have like, if we would use media for the benefit of the public, let's say, like to avoid like or reduce military conflicts or conflicts of interest, we could say like, oh, let's boycott buying electric cars until this this war ends. And you
15: But if I'm running a company, a big company that's making electric cars, how do I engineer for the for a war to happen in the Middle East, and for the Strait of Hormuz to be closed and to get petrol prices up? I think it's just a coincidence. Petrol prices went up, and yes, people bought more EVs. I mean, you've got a conspiracy theory going on there, Bill.
23: I've been on this planet for over 50 years. There's no such thing as coincidence.
15: Oh, no,
23: coincidences.
15: No.
23: Coincidences made up words.
15: Well, there's another saying that when you think it's conspiracy theory, most of the time it isn't.
23: Well, I'm not saying a conspiracy or a theory. I'm calling like this is just someone's opinion. Mm. It might only be opinion. And because you can read a little bit about it. So because they have like millions of these vehicles.
15: Yeah, but that's okay. Like, well, that's like a, yeah, well, it's their problem. They've got a backlog of EVs. You can't equate that with them pushing up petrol prices. But it's my understanding, Bill, if petrol prices go up, they're going to sell the vehicles. I guess that's what you're saying. And petrol prices are going up. Have you driven an electric vehicle, Bill?
23: No, I'm not saying I'm not against, but for here in Australia I'm driving for a living, so I know that in situations I was in locations where and I'm traveling on roads where there is no like charging stations.
15: Yes,
23: where,
15: that's a problem. That's
23: also
15: true.
23: Like there are some situations where there would be not know when you need to go uphill when you
15: that's
23: need
15: right.
23: More power.
15: Well, that was my concern. I was driving one for a couple of weeks. I was driving a Zeekr, which is a Chinese brand, and they're selling lots of these Zeekrs. They're nice cars. But yeah, I thought, well, if the battery goes flat, you have to sort of get used to more charging it at home, which I didn't do because I only had it for a couple of weeks. I went to the charger station, which was the EV charging stations. So interesting. You're right. You have to get a different mindset. You know, you're not going to the petrol station, which is just at the corner. You have to plan more about charging your car and also giving it 20 minutes or so or even longer to fully charge. Good on you, Bill. Thank you. Some more calls. 133693. My name is Pat Panetta. This is the weekend edition of Australia Overnight. Ethan is here, and so is your calls after this break.
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15: Maria's on the line in Sydney. Hi, Maria.
11: Oh, it's me, is it?
15: Yes, it is.
11: Well, thank you for taking my call, and hello to all the listeners out there. You've got to be very good to get the calls non-stop. I'm old-fashioned. I'm 89 next month on the 26th of August, and I have lived a life. I'm blind. I've had breast cancer. I wouldn't be dead for quids. We're in the lucky country. But I grew up in a country where there was not a thing we couldn't make, build or do. Didn't matter if you voted Liberal, Labor or the Democrats. They kept the people honest. And what's happening now? I mean, I think it's time charity begins at home. We need to shut the gates, look after what we've got whilst it's still ours. When we're up and running, Pat, we are the first country to help every other country. Mm. Never have we failed. I'm just wondering, has anyone ever asked our Defence Force what they want, how they feel about things? It used to be ladies' auxiliary teams when our soldiers were at war. They made Anzac biscuits and fruitcakes for our soldiers. We're not at war at the moment, but we've had the First World War, we've had the Second World War. And they've said if there's a Third World War, it might be the mother of all wars. I'm not trying to frighten people, but it's time. Charity begins at home. We need to take stock and look after this country again. Yes. We were never short of nurses or doctors. I'm alive because we've got the best in the world that are here, and we have the ability to train our own doctors and nurses. Not all your listeners are wealthy people, and they have children. We're only having one or two now because of the cost of everything. It never used to be like that. I was alive when there were ration tickets, and you just bought only what you could to so everybody else got something. I don't hear anyone talking about our farmers anymore, our truck drivers that support the farmers. And if we're bringing all these people, what can you do in a country without food and without water? These are the things we should be looking after. And maybe I go on a bit, but I love my country. It's all I've got. I don't want to go to another country. I've just been so privileged to have been born here. I wasn't here 250 years ago. But what we've got today, Pat, is because we pulled together as a nation.
15: Yeah, true.
11: And I just want that to happen again. You can tell me to give my jaws a break.
15: No, but wonderful.
11: Whilst you're on, I just love the callers. I'm old-fashioned. I have no eyes. And the people that ring you non-stop, if you're listening, you're my newspaper. Never stop ringing.
15: Good
11: thank you,
15: you
11: for
15: Maria.
11: Being there, and thank you for allowing me to have a go.
15: You're awesome. Thank you, Maria. And I'm just putting myself in your shoes. And, of course, if you can't see, your ears are more attuned to what's coming out of the speakers. I'm sure you've got a sixth sense, too. You'd hear voices, the voices that come out of the radio, mine and others, and could probably connect it more so than people with the, you know, who can see as well, because the other senses sort of sharpen when others disappear. So that's, yeah, wonderful. And your gratitude is something that we all need to tap into and remember how great, as you say, this country is and appreciate what we've got, because it's easy to forget and become complacent. And that's what I hear there, that gratitude, that awareness that we need to protect what we got. I mean, whether it's a culture or a country or just in your own backyard, sometimes people forget, and you don't want to tiptoe into the wrong direction with your eyes closed. You want to understand what you've got and protect it. Yeah, I'd agree with that. Thanks, Maria. Maggie's on the line in Adelaide. Hi, Maggie.
12: Oh, yeah. Hi, Pat. Look, firstly, ditto to dear Maria, and thank you. You know, I love that lady. I don't know her, but yeah. Yeah.
15: Yes.
12: Good on you.
15: Agreed. Yeah, that's right.
12: Mm-hmm. Let's leave that one alone now. Now, number two, a question. I don't expect you, Pat, to be able to answer. Perhaps other listeners may. The term of classical elements. Now, I get nervous.
15: Don't get nervous, Maggie. You phone all the time. You're absolutely fine. So the elements, classic elements, is that the scientific elements you're talking about? Like the stuff that comes out of the ground?
12: Let me say there's a term, classical elements, and I ask this further to for any other listeners who might do the New York Times games, namely connections.
15: Right.
12: And I got one. I mean, there's 16 words, four categories, and I pretty well got thinking the common link or connection is four.
15: Right.
12: And so, there's, for example, four suits, four seasons, four cardinal directions. And the other one I had a guess at, classical elements.
15: Right.
12: But when I looked, classical elements, it didn't really state four. And now,
15: So if you, somebody can, maybe somebody, we just Googled that New York Times puzzle that you're talking about. So, yeah, I'm sure there's other listeners who understand what it's all about. See if you can help Maggie. Let's finish that puzzle for Maggie in Adelaide. Sandra's here. Hi, Sandra.
13: Hi, Pat. How are you going?
15: Yeah, I'm good, Sandra.
13: You were talking about using two like double expressions. I had a boss years ago when I was working, and every time he called a meeting to let us know what was going on, he used to start it with "currently at the moment."

0: around the wasteland a lot, and it is very difficult to find one that's not occupied. And nine times out of ten, the people that come out of it are not disabled.
1: Yeah. I've been guilty of that.
0: And it's very hard. I mean, you know, I can probably cope with going and using one that, you know, that is an ordinary toilet, but there are some people who are on, you know, scooters and things like that.
1: Yeah, they need the bigger one,
0: absolutely have to use the disabled one. And, you know, it's just getting really, really beyond a joke now. It's just, you know, people just need to be more considerate.
1: Yeah, they do. And make sure when you're in there, you've got to hit the green button to open it and the red button to lock the door.
0: That's exactly right. Yeah.
1: Okay. Don't get them mixed up, because then you'll be in the loo and the door will start opening. That'll be embarrassing, Sandra.
0: That's right.
1: Yep. Make sure you lock it. That's right. I'm from personal experience, it's the red button that locks it. The green one opens it. Thanks, Sandra. John. Hi, John.
2: Yes. Look, I just want to talk about the electric cars.
1: Yep.
2: And I have spoken about this before, just quickly, and I kind of feel a bit guilty because it's so materialistic, but millions of us, big, you know, rich, poor, in the middle, drive a car, and we need them.
1: Mm-hmm.
2: Now, Toyota, the world's biggest, I think, world's biggest car company, said that they will be making only hybrids. And they said that maybe 6 or 7 months ago. And now, if you've noticed that company after company are now starting to bring out hybrids, and Tesla is going to bring out a hybrid.
1: Right.
2: So that's the future.
1: Not 100% electric.
2: Not
1: easy. Yeah.
2: Because with a hybrid, they recharge as you move.
1: Yeah.
2: If you're using the petrol engine, it'll recharge your battery.
1: Flips it across. Yeah, it's more.
2: Once Tesla starts bringing them out, because of their reputation, you'll see the big change. Even Skoda, they're in the Tour de France.
1: Yeah,
2: they've got the sponsor car.
1: Yeah.
2: They've got a hybrid.
1: With the EVs though, the 100% electric, how long do the batteries last for? Like after 8 years, is the battery no good? You got to throw the car away.
2: Oh yeah, that 8 or 9 years, you got to get your battery.
1: Right.
2: You need a new car.
1: So you're spending $80,000 for an EV, a Tesla or whatever. Maybe more, and after 8 years, the car is not usable.
2: That's right. But if we got to go with a hybrid EV, which is better, you know, you can drive it for 13 or 14 years or whatever.
1: I guess so.
2: If you need to, you know,
1: we've still got a battery. Yeah. Because no, I think the hybrid is the better choice. Or when I say the better choice, many people are going for the hybrid as opposed to the full electric. But once they put in the infrastructure for the EVs, how long is that going to take, I guess, there, John?
2: Well, we'll see. You know what's going to happen? China, they really make a lot of dough on just the straight EVs.
1: They
2: because
1: love the
2: they can make
1: EVs.
2: Them cheaply, and they're good cars.
1: Yeah.
2: But you'll see them switch too.
1: Yeah.
2: I'm just
1: Do you
2: waiting
1: think?
2: For
1: okay.
2: Tesla to bring out the first hybrids.
1: Yeah. They've got the superchargers soon where you can just sort of plug it in and just go zoot and it's done, like the petrol, I guess. That's what I hear. But I drove the Zeekr, the full electric. I enjoyed it, but look, I don't know. You plug it in to one of the chargers, you go and have a coffee or walk down the shops and you come back. You've got the app which is connected to it. It tells you when it's charged and off you go. But all the technology too, all the bells and whistles, as they say, with this Zeekr. It was a Zeekr something 7 or something. Okay, thank you, mate. We'll take some more calls and heading towards news and getting some text messages about the quiz. We need to do the blank quiz soon as well, and your calls on 133-693. Actually, do you want to phone out for the quiz? Yeah, okay. 133-693 blank quiz time. The news of the week blank quiz. Last person standing gets the prize, which is thanks to Pestrol. So there's 10 questions this morning, and you simply fill in the blank word to win the question and then the prize. During the week, beloved actor blank passed away. He was 78. He played some of our most iconic movie roles, the Kiwi who helped tell our national story. There you go. Number one, a news story. Fill in the blank to get the question and win the prize. Phone now for the blank quiz.
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14: 10 questions, blank quiz. 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You plug it in, switch it on. 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And Mark Installey's first. Hi there, Mark.
15: Good morning, Pat, on this nice chilly Saturday.
14: Yeah. You're a bit croaky there, Mark. You sound a bit deeper, your voice.
15: Nasally, mate. Nasally.
14: Yeah, it's going around, that's for sure. Okay, 10 questions to get the prize. Number one, during the week, the beloved actor Blank passed away. He was 78. He played some of the most iconic movie roles. The Kiwi who helped tell our national story during the week there, Marcus, was...
15: And he was in a great movie called Rams of Michael Caton, made over in WA. Mm. Sam Neill.
14: Yeah, there you are. He was. He just had this subtleness about his acting that was wonderful. Okay, number two, Mark, World Cup blank. Having the chance to become the first team since 1962 to win back-to-back World Cups, when blank plays Spain in the final on Monday morning. So to win back-to-back World Cups, blank are playing Spain on Monday morning. Who are they?
15: I think it's Argentina, isn't it?
14: Yeah, it's Argentina. Did you say Argentina or Argentina? It's that block nose.
15: Don't remember the song, Don't Cry For Me, Argentina.
14: Oh, that's right. Don't Cry For Me, Argentina. Yeah. Okay, number three in the blank quiz. During the week, the Victorian Coalition unveiled, you'll know this one, they unveiled a $5 billion election pledge to eliminate 1 million blanks to overhaul the standard of the roads. What did the Victorian opposition say? The Libs, they said they're going to eliminate 1 million blanks. When I say you know this is your world because you used to drive the truck, remember? 1 million blanks to improve the standard of the roads. What are they doing with the $5 billion, they say? Mark?
15: They're going to put Band-Aids over the potholes.
14: Yeah, that's it. Okay, number four, as you rocket through, 10 questions to get the prize. Australians are now being urged to check signs before visiting some McDonald's restaurants as a growing number of locations introduce blanking. What are they introducing at these car parks now when you eat your burger out there and you're parking the car? They're introducing blanking.
15: Pay parking.
14: Pay parking. Yeah, and time limits. There you are. Number five, another World Cup one. England were within minutes of a first men's World Cup final on foreign soil, but England became far too passive, allowing Argentina to make a late dramatic comeback. Coach blank, so his name, shouldered the blame. The coach said, I'm sorry, it was my fault. What was his name there, Mark?
15: Well, I've given someone a good start. I'll talk
14: like... Yeah, you have to. There you go. Number five here on the blank quiz. So there you go. What we'll do is take a break. We'll go to news, and Mark's right. He's given us a good start. Five to go to win the prize. We'll continue the world-famous Australia Overnight blank quiz after this.
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14: News time on Australia Overnight. Then after news, we'll continue with some calls and see if we can find a winner for the blank quiz right after news, which is now.

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1: Hello, I'm Chelsea Bowden. Detectives have arrested a New South Wales woman as part of their investigations into the movements of police killer Desi Freeman. Freeman spent more than 7 months on the run before he was shot dead by police following the deaths of two officers in Victoria's High Country. A 58-year-old woman has been taken into custody in Victoria for questioning. No charges have been laid at this stage. Telstra has revealed last week's network outage occurred due to human error and could have been avoided. A parliamentary inquiry is underway examining how millions of the telco's customers were left without service. The committee heard that the disruption occurred because a service software update wasn't completed and a key design change wasn't documented. The federal government says it wants real charges with teeth over the deaths of two Australian teenagers in Laos. Holly Morton Bowles and her friend Bianca Jones died of methanol poisoning in 2024. Their loved ones have been told the most serious charges likely to be laid over the incident carry a maximum of just 1 year jail. Senior Minister Mark Butler says a number of high-level talks have taken place regarding their deaths.
2: The Prime Minister has spoken to his counterpart. The Foreign Minister, Penny Wong, has spoken to her counterpart a number of times. And we appointed a special envoy to ensure that on an ongoing basis, the Lao authorities could not have been clearer about Australia's expectations here.
1: The Anti-Semitism Royal Commission's next round of hearings will focus on policing and protests. A pro-Palestine rally at the Sydney Opera House held in the wake of the October 7 terror attack will be among the incidents examined. Another two cases of H5 bird flu have been confirmed in migratory seabirds in Western Australia. It brings Australia's total number of positive or presumed positive cases to 17. A whale carcass, which washed up on a Sydney beach, is also being tested for the deadly strain. Orca Australia President Ashley Ryan says this would be a first.
3: So we haven't seen any cases in Australia yet of the bird flu affecting marine mammals. But we have seen on Heard Island that the strain has wiped out large numbers of elephant seals.
1: Overseas, Andy Burnham is one step closer to becoming the UK's next Prime Minister. The MP has been officially coronated as the Labour Party leader. He'll take over from Keir Starmer on Monday. And Oscar-winning actress Brenda Fricker has died at the age of 81. She made history in 1990, becoming the first Irish actress to win an Academy Award for her role in My Left Foot.
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1: The Roosters have made it four straight wins in the NRL. Andrew Lucas reports.
5: The Roosters have held off a brave Storm outfit 14-6 in front of over 16,000 fans in the wet at Allianz Stadium. The Tricolours led 8-0 at the break, but there were terrible scenes with Will Warbrick taken from the field on a Medicab with an Achilles injury. It took 58 minutes for the Storm to score, but a late try to Daniel Tupou was enough for the Roosters to go to second on the ladder. Earlier, the Sharks beat the Knights 20-18 in Cronulla. Andrew Lucas at Allianz Stadium.
1: And in the AFL, Adelaide has stunned Sydney in wet weather at the SCG, securing a 16-point win. Darcy Fogarty led the way on the scoreboard for the Crows with four goals from 20 disposals. The win puts the Crows third on the AFL ladder.
6: What happens after Happily Ever After? 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
15: Halfway through the blank quiz, we're almost there to find a winner. 10 questions, last person standing gets the prize, and Joe is in South Australia. Hi there, Joe.
16: Oh, hello.
15: Number five for you, Joe. I'm going well, mate. England were within minutes of a first men's World Cup final on foreign soil, but England became far too passive, allowing Argentina to make a late dramatic comeback. Coach Blank shouldered the blame. What's his name, the coach of the English soccer team at the World Cup?
16: Thomas Tuchel.
15: Thomas Tuchel it is at number five there, Joe. Number six, One Nation leader Pauline Hanson has drawn criticism for appearing in on a blank with controversial UK activist Tommy Robinson. She's appeared on his blank. What are we talking about there, Joe?
16: Podcast.
15: There she is, and it is podcast number six. Number seven, an audio blank here. We're going to play some sound for you now, Joe. Now, have a listen to this. It's from an upcoming by-election in the UK. Who is it and what's it all about?
17: Why is a guy wearing a garbage can on his head running for British Parliament? No, this isn't a joke.
18: I'm here to take out the trash on planet Earth because it's time to make Earth great again.
15: From the news this week there, Joe, what's that all about?
16: What's the Prime Minister's, outgoing Prime Minister's name?
15: You got to tell me. Keir Starmer. Sir Keir Starmer, yeah.
16: Keir Starmer?
15: No, it's not him.
19: No, it's not him.
15: No, it's not him. It is sort of around all that. Well, it's UK politics. Donna's here. Hi, Donna. Hello, Donna. So we're almost there. Only 10 questions at number seven. Have a listen to this and tell me what this is all about, please, there, Donna. Here we go.
17: Why is a guy wearing a garbage can on his head running for British Parliament? No, this isn't a joke.
18: I'm here to take out the trash on planet Earth because it's time to make Earth great again.
15: So that voice, name that voice and tell me what he's all about. Donna?
20: Well, he's supposed to be wearing a been on his head.
15: Yeah, been on his head, correct. What's his name?
20: He's, I don't know.
15: He's so soft there, Donna.
20: I don't know. He's wearing a bit on his head.
15: Yeah, yeah, that's right.
20: That's all I love.
15: Yeah, well, Donna, okay. Let's go see Merv in Perth. Hi there, Merv.
21: Hello, Pat. I can't answer that one, Pat.
15: Oh,
21: I'm sorry.
15: Okay. Yeah, all right, we'll get back on because it is about the last person, but we're almost there. Oh, it's a big political story from the UK, and we've covered it here. Even last week it was bubbling around. Margaret's in Thornbury. Hi, Margaret.
22: Hi.
15: Margaret, let me play you this audio. Just tell me this voice, the name of the person here.
17: Why is a guy wearing a garbage can on his head running for British Parliament? No, this isn't a joke.
18: I'm here to take out the trash on planet Earth because it's time to make Earth great again.
15: Margaret?
22: He's English.
15: He's English, yes. There's a an election. There's a by-election in the UK.
22: Oh, shoot, I don't know about that.
15: Okay.
22: Oh, God, no, sorry, I don't know that.
15: Oh, Margaret, okay.
22: No,
15: let's go and see. No worries. 133-693, rolling quiz to have a go at the blank quiz. John's here. G'day, John. Hello, John. What part of Gippsland are you phoning from in regional Victoria? West Gippsland, Pat. Oh, it's nice there. Lush hills, a few cows. Johnny, you there? He's gone. Ethan, I'm going to move now. You all right? Let's go to David, line 7. Hello, David. In Shanghai. Hello, David.
23: Hello.
15: David, do you know that audio we just played? Who does it belong to? You know this one. You've been listening. Do you want me to play it again for you? David, do you want me to play it again for you?
23: Just
15: okay, have a listen. Here we go.
17: Why is a guy wearing a garbage can on his head running for British Parliament? No, this isn't a joke.
18: I'm here to take out the trash on planet Earth because it's time to make Earth great again.
15: Take out the trash. The political trash is what he's talking about. He's a comedian and he's playing a character and he's getting lots of publicity, well, here and also, especially in the UK. It's a big deal. Who is he, David?
23: His name, Andy Burnham.
15: No, that's the new PM. Actually, you've answered a question, I think, which is coming. Andy Burnham is the new Prime Minister, which starts on Monday. So you're sort of around the right sort of ballpark there. Paul in Flemington. Hi, Paul.
24: Hello,
15: excuse Paul.
24: Is it Colin Binface?
15: Oh, it's not Colin Binface. You're so close there, Paul. Mark in Stall. I couldn't give it to Paul. He's close. It's not Colin Binface there, Mark. What's the name of this guy?
25: Dave Binface.
15: Not Dave, no. 133-693. Merv. Hello, Merv.
21: Yeah, I'm back again.
15: Not Colin Binface, not Dave Binface, but something Binface.
21: Ned.
15: Not lead, big bin face. What about you, Joe, in South Australia? Hello, Joe.
26: Hello.
15: Hello.
26: Would it be Bin McBean face?
15: No, Bin McBean face. No, I think that was. It's funny you say that. I reckon something bubbled around about Bin McBean, but no, this is somebody else. Maybe it's a thing they do in the UK. All these silly sort of comedians that sort of steal the limelight. This one here is actually very embarrassing for Nigel Farage. He's the one that is called the by-election, in a way, or resigned and, yeah, caused the by-election. Terry, hello, Terry.
27: G'day there.
15: Terry, that audio, who does it belong to? We're getting close. It's something Binface.
27: I'm trying to think. It's not he was an exit, wasn't he? He was the...
15: Well, that was Nigel Farage, is Mr. Brexit. But now we've got this comedian running up against him in this by-election and he's something Binface. Someone said Colin Binface, close, but it's not a something bin face.
27: I saw it in the paper the other day. No, I think I'm going to have to say
15: No worries. It's 14 past 2 and 14 past midnight in Perth. And we've got Phil. You know it, don't you, Phil?
27: Yes,
15: that's
27: I
15: why
27: do.
15: You phoned.
27: It's Lord Binface.
15: Oh, it's not Lord Binface. I'll give you. I'm going to give Phil another go because I like him. So it's not Lord Binface. It's something else similar to Lord, with a
27: well,
15: C.
27: Sir.
15: Not sir.
27: Oh.
15: Oh, okay.
27: No.
15: Okay, Phil in Bayview. Hello, Phil. Line one. Hello, Phil.
27: Well, it starts with C.
15: Yeah.
27: I'm just trying to...
15: Not Lord.
27: Colin, perhaps.
15: No, we've had Colin. Didn't realise it'd be this tricky. Have I made a mistake? I'm sure this is the guy. Paul, are you there, Paul? Paul, put your radio down, and we're going to play it again. If people have just tuned in, just stand by. Let's play the audio again. Here it is.
1: Why is a guy wearing a garbage can on his head running for British Parliament? No, this isn't a joke.
18: I'm here to take out the trash on planet Earth because it's time to make Earth great again.
15: Paul?
2: So you gave me a few hints there. Mm-hmm. I'm thinking it's Count Binface.
15: Count Binface is the answer for number seven there, Paul. Number eight. Now, during the week... winning the men's singles at Wimbledon for the second year in a row, blank defeated Alexander Zverev in the final. Who won the Wimbledon men's finals, well, this time last week? Yeah, on the weekend, well, Sunday. What was his name? The Italian guy.
2: I've got his mouth. It's right on the edge of my tongue.
15: Yeah, it's funny, see, time passes by. He was in the news, holding the cup, when men's champion. He's
2: kissing
15: the cup.
2: That's who he
15: defeated.
2: Sorry, yes, okay, no worries.
15: All right there, Paul, no worries. Let's go to, good on you, Paul. Merv on line three. Hello, Merv.
3: I'm back again, Pat.
15: Good on you, Mervy. Okay, number eight, during the week winning the men's singles Wimbledon for the second year in a row was blank. Young fella.
3: Jack Sinner?
15: Yannick Sinner, yes, correct. There you go.
3: Thanks.
15: Number nine for you, Merv, we're almost there. A pair of blanks. Oh, see, here you go. This is sort of more of a quirky story that we picked up from the news. So a pair of blanks in Argentina have been registered as sentient beings, which means they can think and feel, with rights in the court system. The legal case allowed these blanks to be removed from a restaurant because they were being overly exposed. So a court in Argentina have said that these blanks could be removed from the restaurant because they were overly exposed in the news this week. So making the assumption that they are human-like, but they're not humans. What do you think there? Have a guess.
3: I'm just going to throw menu at it.
15: Not menu, no. 133693, rolling quiz. We're getting there. Some calls after this to find our winner. It's the blank quiz, which is a rolling quiz, which means the last person standing gets the prize.
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15: It's the blank quiz on the weekend edition of Australia Overnight. We're almost there. A couple of questions before we find a winner, and Anna is next. Hi, Anna.
14: Hello.
15: Now, this is a quirky news story.
14: I saw this story on Channel 10.
15: Yes.
14: And it was some fish in a window.
15: It was, yeah, it was some goldfish. There you go. An Argentinian court in Buenos Aires ruled that two goldfish, Magai and Fede, are sentient beings with legal rights. Advocates filed a complaint that they were in a small tank. They've been relocated to a spacious 2,500-litre tank now to those two little goldfish. There you are, Anna. And as we go to the last one now, number 10, as of Monday, the UK is set to have a new Prime Minister blank, the former Greater Manchester Mayor. What's his name? The new Prime Minister starting on Monday in the UK, Anna.
14: Andy Burnham from
15: Andy,
14: Manchester.
15: He's
14: going to move number 10.
15: That's exactly right.
14: Manchester.
15: Oh, is he really? He's going to stay in Manchester.
14: He says he wants to, yeah.
15: Oh, there you go. Oh, well done, Anna. Congratulations. There you go. That's the prize. Is that the first time you won the quiz?
14: No.
15: Oh, you've got it before.
14: I answered a question the other week that I said that if I won, it was that caller that, is it Mark? That it was his birthday and he was trying
15: to
14: win.
15: Oh, that you. Yeah. We got that to Mark, I guess we did. Well, good on you, Anna. Well, you keep it this time. Yep, we'll get your details. And what part of Australia are you calling from? Just your suburb or your state? And where are you from?
14: Sydney, New South Wales.
15: Sydney, New South Wales. Okay, so we'll put you through to Ethan. He'll get your details and we'll put it in the post and it'll get to you in Sydney, New South Wales. Thank you, Anna.
14: Thank you.
15: There we go. Blank quiz in Australia overnight. We'll come back and we'll talk to our finance expert and we'll find out why you need to phone the bank right now to get a better deal on your mortgage. We'll also talk about parking fees and fines and how you can make sure when you phone the bank, they pick up the phone. All that and more coming up next with Chris Foster-Ramsey and also the founder of 50 and Fearless, Kylie Jones, will tell us her story very soon. And your calls, 133-693.
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15: Australia Overnight. Now, we've all done this, or at least is it just me? Sitting in the car park of McDonald's or a similar fast food place, you know, guilty pleasure, you're sitting there with your Big Mac in the car park, chomping away. Well, from now on, you better make it quick because Australians are being urged to check parking signs before visiting some McDonald's, as paid parking and time limits are being introduced. Now, Westpac data shows its average customer spent $184.85 on takeaway food, or might get from Chris if that's a year or a week, but we might have to start paying for parking now. So it's time to rethink your fast food run on a Friday night. To tell us more is our finance man, Chris Foster-Ramsey. Hi there, Chris.
23: Good morning.
15: Good morning, mate. Now, is that a week, $184.85 on takeaway food, or a month, or a, I don't know?
23: It's a month.
15: Oh, here it is. Okay. all right. So now this, we're reacting to the news, or there was it on social media, people saying, be careful because you might be whacked at parking now at various or some McDonald's stores. It used to be, you know, the 30-cent cone, you'd race off and get some fast food. But now the money is also being slugged via parking.
23: That's right, yeah. So I think there's a couple of things going on there. One is that, you know, fast food is exceptionally expensive, and Westpac data is starting to show that. I think the other part around parking is, sure, you know, like I think that there's one thing to grab a Macca's and sit in the car park and have it, but it's another thing to perhaps stay there or leave your car there and,
15: yeah,
23: you know, spend a bit of time there. Now, I think the interesting other part to this that I found out in the meantime has been that where it seems that Macca's and others charge parking, and you know Woolies is just as guilty.
15: Yeah.
23: They do that as well.
15: Yeah.
23: They seem to be in areas that are of high demand for parking, so they're close to areas of commerce.
15: So people are sneaking in there and parking there to go do their shopping down the road type thing.
23: Yes.
15: So they're trying to. So is it because the office works just down the road from me? It's the same. Well, yeah. There's a few places like that. So is it paying for parking for duration like you do at like a Wilson's parking place, or are you being told you can only park for an hour and then you're fined type thing, or either way you're still paying type, do you know what I mean? Which one is it?
23: Yeah, I think either way, you're still paying, aren't you? And I mean, I think some of the numbers reported in this story are, you know, they range from $35 an hour at one outlet, and the other you know, numbers cited in that story is $77. You know, I mean, that is in any case enough to put me off going back to that Mac.
1: You're off your cheeseburger.
23: For a Big Mac, I can tell you that. That's an expensive Big Mac.
1: So from a finance point of view, this story sort of piqued your interest because of the drip charging or the fact that we get slugged every which way now? Or what does it say to you from a finance point of view?
23: Yeah, well, two things. Fast food is becoming really expensive, I think, and you know, that's one thing. The other part of it is, you know, if you're looking for cheap parking, and, you know, have used the rule book in the past of just parking at Woolies or Officeworks or Macca's or, you know, getting around it that way, that you might have to rethink that strategy because they're kind of catching up with what we're all up to be frank, and thinking, you know, like they want to try and how long is it reasonable for someone to park their car, go inside and have something to eat and then move on and let other, you know, the next people come in. So they're trying to deter one behaviour while trying to, you know, keep shoppers and diners happy.
1: Interesting, you know, I used to sort of run around and try to look for parking as well, and you come into the city. There used to be in this very building when we first started here, you know where we are, to Docklands, you know, the age building. There's like a laneway down the side there, and you could, if you got there early, you could park down the laneway. I don't think it was part of the council or something. You could sort of get away with it, and everyone would park down the laneway. But then they worked that out as well. And I think there's a few little spots around where people have sneaky spots, but I've given up worrying about it now. I just sort of think, if you come into the city, you know, especially if you're going to a meeting or something, I just get that credit card out. I go there and you go ding. You're right. Those big car places, you've got to be careful. You walk out, you might, $80. So you've got to be careful there. But it's so, they've sort of worked it out every which way now with parking that you just got to bite the bullet, I guess, because you don't want to. But then there's the, you know, you might go to a, this happens to all of us, you go to a lunch or something, a business lunch, you're going to run out and sort of put money in the meter. Then also there's stories of people go to visit somebody in hospital or you're at a funeral or something. I mean, you know, please, you're going to run out and sort of worry about parking. So anyway, so I've taken this on a tangent, but they've got us with the parking.
23: They have, and it can certainly catch you off guard. Yes. You know, there are a couple of parking apps that you can, you know, rather than running out to the car and putting meters in money in the meter, you know, there's ways that you can do that with smartphone apps now around parking. I think Easy Park's one, Parkway or something like that is another one.
1: Yeah.
23: But, you know, irrespective of that, you know, I think that there's, you just really need to be smart and do the research on parking, particularly in CBDs where it is, you know, there is absolutely a congestion charge by pretty much every state government that I'm aware of that deters that behaviour, which is unfortunate. And similarly, you know, the airport, let's not even have that discussion. That's ridiculous as well. But I think, that's, you know, it's supply and demand and
1: it's like gouging, isn't it? It's gouging. You've got to catch a plane. You've got to drop somebody off. You can't run away. You can't, you know, get away because you've got to catch a plane. So they think we'll just charge a ton for parking. It's absolutely bloody gouging.
23: Yeah, it is. It is. And, you know, and then the other thing on this, you've got, you know, the end of $3 hamburgers and 50 cent ice creams, you know, gone.
1: That's right. It's a bit of a win session with you and me, isn't it? 133693, but it's, you know, as you say, price, well, here you are, cost of living crisis and everything's going up. With the parking ticket, I used to let it ruin my day. I'd come out and say, oh, no, and you grab it and you look at it and you read it. But I used to work with a guy who's, you know, he's a good guy, a good friend. And I noticed one day he just sort of took it off the front of the car, put it in the thing. He sort of didn't react, and just we got in the car and off we went. And I thought, yeah, I like that. So now if I get a parking ticket, I just take it off. I don't let it rule my day. I just put it in my thing. Worry about it later.
23: Pat, there's two options. Either you can pay it in, you can get grumpy about it and pay it 5 cent pieces, you know, but that just annoys people because they've got to count the 5 cent pieces. Or you can do what that guy did and just went, you know what, that's the cost of doing business, and I allow for that in,
1: that's,
23: you know,
1: right. Yes.
23: So many meetings per month.
1: There's that cost of doing business, yeah, where you just say, but also I guess it's more of a philosophical, you know, don't let something outside you. Like, I'm not going to let it ruin my day. If this is going to ruin my day now, it's going to sort of cascade into other parts of my life. So anyway, just a little test for me where luckily I can't think, we all get slugged. You're right. You park somewhere and you think, oh, you know, what do they say? You need a university degree to read the parking signs. It's a permit zone. You know, I was down in Cremorne. And I thought, oh, this is good. Oh, 2 hours. Yeah, no worries. At 6 o'clock too, it was sort of an evening thing. You know, I'll be able to leave the car there. Of course, when I've come out, it turns into a permit zone after that time. So I got booked. Like, how would you? Yeah. Anyway.
23: You just don't know. And look, you know, the other part about reading those degrees is that, you know, the flip side of that is if you've got a park and it turns into like a taxi zone, or, you know, it's in the middle of a pub zone, you know, your car could be on the back of a tow truck.
1: That's
23: in 5 minutes. Like, it's just.
1: Oh, there's some horror stories with that. There's some absolute horror stories. People come to town, they park the car, they come back, and someone says, you've got to go to South Melbourne and get it out of the yard, and it's going to cost you $700. Oh,
23: yeah.
1: That'll ruin your day.
23: Do you want to touch on what's going on with interest rates too?
1: Oh, yes,
23: we haven't had a chat about that for a while.
1: Yep. Okay. Tell me about interest rates, because I know they're going up. I get my little thing from the bank.
23: Well, they are. And I think the big thing here is, you know, the loyalty tax. You know, we do a number of loan reviews on a weekly basis, and the thing that we're hearing at the moment is that if you've got a home loan, or if you, it doesn't matter really whether you're renting or you've got a home loan, you want clarity about what that number is going to be in terms of your payment or your rent. And, you know, I think the best way to approach that is speak to your lender or your broker or your banker and say, hey, if you've got a home loan, that is, hey, I've met all my repayments, but rates have gone up. Is there anything that you can do for me because I'm a good customer?
1: I'm going to do
23: that. And you'll be surprised.
1: Thank you.
23: You'll be surprised. Surprised at how many people, whether it be the broker that rings up, you know, our office that rings up and does that advocacy for you if you're not confident, or, you know, if you've got the confidence to be able to do it, you can absolutely ring up. And most of the time,
1: I've got the confidence to do it. I think you've worked that one out. I'll ring. Yeah.
23: That's right. So you just got to say, hey, it's
1: I was talking to Chris Foster Ramsey, and he said to ring you.
23: Yeah. That's right. Yeah, that's right. Hey, Pat here, and I want a better deal on my home loan. What can you do for me? And
1: nice.
23: You'd be surprised the amount of time that comes through. And then the other thing that I wanted to chat to you about this morning was, fuel prices, right? So you know how the government has changed the excise and fuel prices haven't moved yet in metro Melbourne.
1: Oh, but, right. You know, so the excise has been... Where are we with that? Is it the tax coming back, or is it still off?
23: Yeah, it's come back a little bit from the 1st of July.
1: Right.
23: And I don't know whether we had this chat a couple months ago, but let's have it again. It's the ability to use a discount code, whether it be a Flybuys code or a Woolies voucher or a 4 cent voucher, a 10 cent voucher, to be able to, you know, maximise the fuel discount. And we did some research a couple of weeks ago that had, you know, heaps of 4 cent offers and 6 cent offers and 8 cent offers, but we found a 10 cent offer. So where we found it was for those that have NAB, their NAB customers. Within the NAB app, there's a section called the NAB goodies. And in that section, if you click on it and go through it, it'll give you a 10 cent per litre voucher. Now that at the moment, you know, takes a fair bit off per litre of your fuel. But outside of that, you know, the average is sort of seems to be either through Flybuys, the Woolies rewards vouchers, or just any of the other vouchers that you can find seems to be between 4 and 6 cents per litre off. So make sure if you're looking for fuel over the next couple of days and you know, you want to save a few dollars, perhaps consider going in there first and getting a fuel voucher, because it's certainly that time of the year to be able to do that.
1: When I call my bank and I say, Chris Foster Ramsey told me to call you and ask for a better rate, how do I know I'll get through? Because this is the thing, you remind me of during the week I was trying to get onto my internet provider, which is Aussie Broadband. Yeah. They're pretty good. Aussie Broadband. They've got good sort of speed and all that sort of stuff. And when I signed up with them, they were great. But I was calling for days to get through because I had to change my card so the money wasn't being taken out of the card, the direct debit. So I thought, they're going to switch the internet off. They can do whatever they want, but if they switch the internet off, Chris, we're all stuffed. You know, once Wi-Fi goes, it's all over. Anyway, so I'm trying to get through to them. I'm on hold for an hour, like a long time. I guess it was the weekend. It was a Friday, Saturday. Then you know how you hit the options. There's an option two says, if you're a new customer, hit option two. If you're an existing customer, hit option three. I thought, I'm going to hit option two. Guess what happens when I'm a new customer and I want to sign up in option two? Ring, ring, The guy's right there straight away. And I say to him, mate, I've been calling the other guys for 2 days. They don't pick up. Why do you pick up straight away? Because there's a new customer line. Give him a bit. I told him. And then he told me he can't do it anyway. He was nice. Oh, I can't do it anyway. I've got to put you through to them. And anyway, still dodged it. But isn't that interesting? When you're when you are the new customer, they pick it up. When you want to, you know, you're an existing customer, you're taken for granted. It's like in a relationship.
23: Yep. It's all about the relationship. And I think that you know, if nothing changes, if technology changes everything, the customer relationship part will never change. It is just so important. And what you said there is you know, a really good example of why customer management and customer relations really matters. You know, like some of the big corporates have gone through time, you know, there are big corporate telcos, big corporate airlines that have sidestepped that with technology and you know, look where they sort of are at the moment in the grand scheme of customer ratings for experience. And I think that one thing that, you know, small businesses that we speak to on a fairly regular basis, we all come to the conclusion, we all come out of those meetings and coffees with each other thinking, doesn't matter how small or big you are, as long as you have a relationship with someone and you can have a proper conversation and get the problem sorted out, then, you know, you're going to do better than anyone that just invests in technology to replace that because they're trying to save a few bucks.
1: Absolutely agreed. Well done. Thank you, mate. It's always good having you in the program. Talking finance with Chris Foster-Ramsey on Australia Overnight. Thank you.
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0: With Quentin Long from Australian Traveller Media and International Traveller. He's our regular travel man on the program. Hi there, Quentin.
2: Morning, Pat.
0: I've missed you the last few weeks. Where have you been? What's going on?
2: That's very kind of you. So I've just returned from a two-week trip to Europe. Right. I actually took my 13-year-old son for the first time to Europe with me. It's just me and him, which was an interesting moment. So, he's madly a mad cruiser and has actually really focused on one particular brand called Royal Caribbean. And they invited me to the launch of their brand new ship called Legend of the Seas. It's the world's biggest cruise ship. And is really designed for families,
0: right?
2: And kids in mind. So they've got this objective to be the best vacation, because they're an American company, vacation for families either on land or at sea. And so they've got like six water slides, they've got a wave pool, they've got rock climbing wall, mini golf,
0: floating city.
2: What called crowd?
0: Yeah,
2: it is.
0: Yeah, right.
2: Okay. Yeah, it's a floating city. It's remarkable. So I took him along, and he had a fat old time experiencing everything. It was really interesting seeing it from his perspective about what he really loved and what I liked. And I think that's the trick to these things, is there's stuff that I'll enjoy that he doesn't have to come to, and there's stuff he can do without me that he will love. And so we had a really lovely time doing that and experiencing that. It's a really interesting product as well.
0: Sounds like you appreciate it. You know, sometimes we thought, you know, 13-year-olds are a bit like, oh, yeah, okay, whatever, I'm with Dad. You know, it could be the greatest experience ever, but they're sort of just, not connecting with what's going on. But it sounds like your son, as you say, enjoys cruising. And we've spoken about this before, because you've taken the kids to the family. They can do their own thing and find the kids club or whatever, and they're safe, they're cruising, and they're having fun.
2: That's it, absolutely. You know, the interesting thing was, he appreciated the cruise in the moment. Like, he's like, oh, this is cool.
0: Yeah.
2: But when we got to Rome, so we went from Malaga to Rome, and so we had 4 nights in Malaga before we cruised, and that was lovely, and it was a really good way for him to get used to the idea of being in a different country. I'd never been there before, but it's actually quite a small, beautiful medieval town on the Mediterranean, right? So right down south, an hour east of Gibraltar, so on the Mediterranean side of the southern part of Spain, and beautiful walking city, known because of Picasso's birthplace, really good cathedral, amazing Moorish castle and Crusader castle that he loved walking around, which was really unexpected. He just really loved walking around. He found that amazing.
0: Yep.
2: And then just walking around the old medieval city, the Picasso Museum there was great because it was only an hour. It really was very small, but also quite interesting. And that was a great introduction. Then he gets on the cruise ship, has an amazing time. And then we get to Rome. And I don't know how he's enjoying Rome. And he's eating the pasta and he's eating the pizza and then when we left, he's like, oh, I love Rome, I can't wait to go back.
0: Okay.
2: And it was just one of those things. He didn't say it in the moment. It was when he left that he really looked back on it.
0: Yeah.
2: So that's a lovely experience as well. And the other thing was, I was there during the heat wave and it was hot. Malaga was great because I had the Med Sea Breezes, but Rome.

0: was hot. And so what we'd do is we'd get up, we'd go and do a cultural experience. We'd then have lunch at about 12:30 and then we'd have a snooze, you know, because we'd have pasta and pizza and I'd have a glass or two of wine at lunch. Then we'd have a sleep for an hour and a half. Then we'd get up and go out again at 4.
1: Yeah.
0: It was starting to cool down. So it was actually quite a good way to do it. What's really interesting, Pat, is that people are now searching. Well, people are, one, avoiding going in July and August because it is so hot. But right. if they are going, the search for air conditioning is on. So people are saying, does this hotel or accommodation actually have air conditioning? Because, as you know, so much of the European accommodation is built around keeping warmth because of the winters. They're not about keeping it cool because of the summers. And so that's starting to impact how people look for accommodation and book accommodation. Is like, I'm not going unless they've got air conditioning, because otherwise it's just too gross.
1: And you can't go to the Vatican City with your shorts. You could have long pants on, don't you, when you walk into that holy place?
0: From yes, St. Peter's. It's funny. Yeah, it's funny because I had shorts on when we went to the Vatican Museum.
1: Yeah.
0: And I realised halfway through and I was like, oh, no, we're going to be refused entry into the Sistine Chapel. And that's all I really – well, there's two things I wanted to show my son. One is Raffaello's stanzas, which is the rooms that Raffaello painted,
1: right.
0: the three or four major rooms that he painted during
1: One of the Ninja Turtles, isn't he? Yeah, that's right.
0: Yeah, that's it. In 1508. Anyway, so it's a lot. I won't bore you with the story about how the most famous one is the School of Athens, where he paints all the philosophers and the mathematicians of ancient Greece.
1: Man.
0: And uses it's all frescoes, but it's also very, very Renaissance. It's really a marked difference to that between that and medieval. And it's interesting because he's painting that at the same time that Michelangelo, your other Teenage Mutant Ninja Turtle,
1: yeah.
0: is painting the Sistine Chapel, the roof of the Sistine Chapel. Mm. And so that's also an interesting thing to see. And we got to the Sistine Chapel and we both had shorts on. I thought, oh, they're going to refuse this entry, but they actually didn't. So that was okay.
1: Travel on Australia Overnight with Quentin Long. The history. When you mention all that, I mean, Australia's great, but that's what you don't get here. Really, you know, we're talking 1508 and that art and that city that you mentioned, the walking city with Picasso. That's just pretty special. Yeah.
2: Wow.
0: Yeah. And, you know, even trying to explain to my son how this castle that we're in, overlooking kind of another fortified area. That fortified area was done by the Moors, and this castle was really started during the Punic Wars. So you're actually talking about the Carthaginians, which is, you know, 500 BC. And then trying to get that scale of history to him, it really is quite extraordinary. And then talking about what the Moors were doing in Spain and then the Crusaders and how the Spanish who actually kicked the Moors out and all that sort of history was really hard to distill down in a way that wasn't boring for a 13-year-old. So it's an interesting challenge, but I'm glad he got to see it and sort of appreciate it.
1: And the rush for Europe is on. The travel, people are sort of, this is where they're heading, tending to head?
0: Yes. Yep. So as soon as the travel advisory changed for people travelling through the UAE and Qatar, so they downgraded from do not travel to reconsider need to travel, that means travel insurance kicks in, and that meant that everyone could actually travel through there with some sense of security. Mm. And guess what? That means that the 40% capacity that flies through Middle East to get to Europe is back in the market. That means it's a lot more affordable across the world, all routes to Europe from Australia. And so suddenly you saw lots of people starting to book in for the back end of this year. The prices to fly to Europe now through anywhere are really, really quite good. For example, I looked at all the pricing for September from all the major ports from Australia, so Sydney, Melbourne, Brisbane, Perth, and some incredible deals. You're looking at about $2,000 to $2,400 return in economy in September and on premium carriers. I'll give you an example. Singapore Airlines out of Perth return to London was in about the $2,000 mark. Brisbane to London return on China Southern was about $1,590. That's $1,590 return to London on China Southern from Brisbane. That's incredible, Pat. So you're seeing the prices come down, people jumping at it who have delayed all their travel to Europe are going, oh, I've been waiting too long. Now's the moment. I'm going to book it and I'm going to go. So the rush is on, as they say.
1: Okay. Oh, I had a question there for you. All right. So, and September, so it's going to be a bit cooler. Oh, and the earlier your book, obviously, this is an obvious question, but don't wait. I mean, if you get in early, you'll secure the better price. The closer you wait to your destination or your date, your fly out date, you're going to pay more. That's generally the rule.
0: Yeah. There's one massive caveat to that, Pat, and that is, if you care when and where you go, you got to book earlier. If you don't care where, then you can pick up any bargain.
1: Right.
0: But you might, there might be a reason it's a bargain, right? It might really not be a good time to go. Yep. So the old rule of thumb is try and book at least 6 months beforehand. But that's been thrown out the window this year because of all the shenanigans that have been going on. So that's why September, before the September-October holidays, right now is a great time to book to go to Europe. And after that, so October-November, still a great time, nice. Really affordable, a lot less crowds and a lot more affordable.
1: Wonderful. You're a good man. Okay, here we go. We can fly away now. Quentin, thanks for joining us again on Australian Overnight and talking travel. We appreciate it. Thank you.
0: Thanks, Pat. You have a great morning. There's a one
2: man. You might not see poverty, but it follows 8-year-old Max to school every day. Despite his hard work and the support of teachers, living in poverty is holding Max back, impacting his reading and his maths. Imagine trying your best, but it just doesn't feel enough. We can't let this happen. You can help Australian children like Max get the extra learning support they need. Donate to the Smith family today.
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1: Australia Overnight, as we head to news, we'll give you an update from the Australia Overnight newsroom, which isn't too far away, a minute from now. Then Dr. Carl, some weird science. We'll discover how you can be tired and wired at the same time. Why do you feel exhausted but still your brain's ticking? He'll explain that and more when we talk science with Dr. Carl. And also Kylie Jones is the founder of 50 and Fearless, a website and a platform that tells her story when she came up against ageism and how she fought back. 50 and Fearless, her story, Kylie Jones on the way, and also Dr. Carl and your calls right after news, which is now.

0: News as it happens. This is Adelaide's 5AA.
1: Hello, I'm Chelsea Bowden. Telstra says customers impacted by last week's network outage can expect to receive compensation. A Senate inquiry into the incident is taking place in Canberra, which has revealed the outage was preventable. The telco says compensation will likely be determined on a case-by-case basis rather than a blanket payout. Inquiry Chair Sarah Hanson-Young has clashed with Telstra CEO Vicky Grady over how customers should be reimbursed.
2: Will the compensation be in cash or in credit?
3: It will vary. I would expect a majority of customers will be in credit, but that will vary depending on some of the organisations we're engaging with.
1: A New South Wales woman has been arrested as part of investigations into the movements of police killer Desi Freeman. Dusty Fitzpatrick has more.
4: Victoria Police is working to determine who might have helped Freeman remain out of sight after he fatally shot two officers at Porepunkah. The 56-year-old spent about 7 months on the run after the incident before he was shot dead during a standoff with police. Detectives have now taken a 58-year-old New South Wales woman into custody about 3.5 hours from where Freeman lived. She's now being interviewed. No charges have been laid. Dusty Fitzpatrick reporting.
1: Victorian Liberal Moira Deeming's candidacy for November's state election has been revoked by her party. The Liberals' state executive voted to disendorse the NP after she refused to apologise over allegations she made about colleague Matthew Guy. Deeming had previously accused Guy of assault, a claim Victoria Police has dismissed. Another two presumed positive cases of H5 bird flu have been found in seabirds in Western Australia. It takes the total confirmed or presumed positive cases in Australia to 17. A newborn humpback whale found washed up on a Sydney beach is also being tested for the deadly strain. Australia's financial services regulator is urging people to be wary of pump and dump scams. The behaviour involves tricking potential investors on social media with the promise of lucrative shares to artificially increase stock prices. ASIC Commissioner Alan Kirkland says scammers impersonate financial institutions or use fake celebrity endorsements to lure people in.
5: They then try to get you to join a private messaging group on an app like WhatsApp where they'll encourage you to invest in a stock, and what they're really trying to do is to drive up the value of that stock so that the scammers can then sell out and make a bunch of money while everybody else loses out.
1: And Oscar-winning actress Brenda Fricker has died at the age of 81. The Irish actress won an Oscar for her role in the 1989 film My Left Foot.
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1: The Crows have stunned the Swans at a soggy SCG with a hard-earned 16-point win. With scores level in the fourth quarter, a desperate Luke Nankervis launched Adelaide ahead en route to an 87-71-point victory. The Sydney Roosters have claimed their fourth straight victory with an 8-point win over the Melbourne Storm. More bad news for the Storm, with Will Warbrick likely to have played his final game for the club after suffering a serious Achilles injury. Earlier, the Cronulla Sharks held on for a 20-18-point victory over the Newcastle Knights. Sharks coach Craig Fitzgibbon says he was impressed with his side's resilience.
7: They turned up. They're a handful tonight. And they're a good side, so just like the way we didn't go away at all. Not at any point did I see us not stay at it.
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17: On Australia Overnight, we're talking weird science with Dr. Carl. Hi there, Dr. Carl.
18: Ahoy, Dr. Pat. Lovely to be back with you again.
17: Now, many people can relate to this. I know I can. Feeling exhausted, but you can't switch off. So how could you be simultaneously tired yet wired, Dr. Carl?
18: Blame it on modern society, as is so easy to do, and your Stone Age brain.
17: Blame it on the boogie, but no, blame it on the your Stone Age brain and modern society.
18: Yeah. Right. So back in the old days, you know, say from 300,000 years ago when we became human, Homo sapiens, to now, when there was a threat, you know, like a killer lion, sure, you just kick into action automatically. Yep. Parts of the brain kick in. The flight or fight or fright response, stress hormones, heart rate increases, you breathe faster, and you focus your attention. And by the way, you take away energy from long-term maintenance, because long-term maintenance don't matter if the lion's going to kill you in the next minute. And then it's all fixed, and then you go on with your normal life. But in the modern world, we don't have killer lions or killer sharks coming at us, but we do have stressors, and they are powerful, but they don't resolve quickly. That's the problem. So if you've got an overflowing email inbox, mate, that's not going to vanish. Work just follows you home. Social media, you've got this constant stream. You don't have this wonderful creative boredom. And then boredom, and then even leisure time.
17: I love that.
18: Mate, it's not leisure.
17: Yeah, wow.
18: There's notifications and messages, and you've got to, you're thinking you're always available.
17: Yeah.
18: Okay, so what that means is that the bits of your brain that keep you alert don't switch off. They stay activated. Yeah. And this is important. Sleeping is not just simply, oh, well, I'll just wind down and go to sleep. You've got to wind down and then activate your sleep centers. And you can't activate your sleep centers if you're dealing with danger centers are activated. So there you are, 1 o'clock in the morning, and you're exhausted and your brain's still buzzing.
17: I see.
18: Gotcha. So you need, there's three things that kind of happen. The first one is long-term stress. So you're continually in this mode, ready for something bad. Secondly, the artificial light, whether it's just the light of a screen or house lights, they interfere with your sleep. And smartphones give you just way too much stimulation.
19: Mm.
18: And doom scrolling, I've got the cure for the doom scrolling for me, which is before I go doom scrolling, I'll have the alarm set for 10 minutes.
19: Right.
18: And then I'm sure it's only 10 seconds later, suddenly bingo. And what's happening is they show you the 90 best seconds of a movie that cost $100 million to make and it's fantastic, followed by the best 90 seconds of another movie, and they just keep on coming.
19: Mm.
18: And there's no downtime and there's no time for creative boredom, and you're just getting this novelty and arousal and uncertainty, and we're wired up to pay attention, so your sleep circuit's not going to activate.
19: Yep.
18: And then the third thing is that we can remember. We can ruminate. Mm. And so you're thinking, okay, so the last time the lion came for us, we all took off in the same direction and the lion got two of us.
19: Mm.
18: What if we all took off in different directions?
19: Right.
18: That way, at the most, the lion would only get one of us. And so you replay the past and you simulate the future and you come up with a plan. But it also means you're still worrying about your stupid email inbox. The cure is really boring. It's what your parents and your grandparents told you.
19: Mm-hmm.
18: Have a consistent routine. Go to the bed at the same time each night. Yep. Don't have too much stimulation at night like a scary movie or doom scrolling.
19: Right.
18: And in the daytime, see the sunlight. Make sure the sunlight lands on your body and do exercise. And using your screen late at night, forget it. Just don't.
19: Okay. So how do we mess it up so bad, our modern society? You know, you describe, you know, we've got iPhones, we've got all these things now in our modern world. I say mess it up, but, yeah, we've just created this environment around us that sometimes is not ideal. Let's put it that way.
18: Well, the world is changing. I'll tell you a story about how little we're reading nowadays, but that's another part of it.
19: Right.
18: And also that's related to lack of trust in our society.
19: Mm-hmm.
18: And so when the dentist says brush your teeth or the doctor says get vaccinated, people say, no, you're just an agent of Big Pharma or Big Tooth. So it's a complicated thing. How do we end up here? Well, the advertising companies have got a lot to do with this.
19: Mm-hmm.
18: And the advertising companies are basically Google and Facebook, and they've kind of subverted social media.
19: Yeah.
18: So each time you click on something on a home page, all of your details, you know, 14, 15 gigabytes of your database on Google are offered up to about 100 or so advertisers around the world who in a hundredth of a second put in a bid, you know, like 0.15 cents or something like that.
19: Yeah.
18: And whoever gets the highest bid, they give that money to pay money to Google, and then they then have the right to show you the next 15 ads on the homepage where you land.
19: Mm-hmm. That's right. Yeah, it's called pay per click. And you, that's right. There's a going sort of rate. You say what you're going to pay, and Google goes tick, tick, tick. And it's like a word thing. I think it's like you purchase the words. And if you pay the most, you get higher.
18: That's right. So, so if there's an item that says human life has been discovered on Mars, from a colony left there 4,000 years ago, of course I'll click on it. It turns out to be a lie, but I clicked on it, and so Google got some money from the advertising company.
19: Yes.
18: And the advertising company got to show me some stupid ads.
19: That'd be the ad ones.
18: That's a big part of it. There's no control of the companies, and especially the one that bothers me is that every week I get an email from somebody saying, hey, Dr. Carl, you suck. And it's because they've seen an ad on Facebook for me promoting. It's not me. It's just a artificial intelligence.
19: Yeah.
18: And it costs them a couple of $100s, and Google refuses to do anything about it.
19: Yeah.
18: And every time I bring it to Facebook, and Facebook says, oh, they do not violate our advertising guidelines.
19: Well, they are.
18: They're lying.
19: Yeah. It's funny because I was going to say about authority, as you say, yeah, you pay per click and it's a sponsored ad, and then you might look further down the list and go, oh, there's Dr. Carl's website. You know, he has authority and I'll look at him and I trust him. But now you're right. They're also, you know, buying into that stealing your authority by using your image. Yeah, something's got to be done about that.
18: Every week I get one and they say, dear Dr. Carl, you suck. I clicked on the ad for whatever it was and it cost me $80, but it wasn't $80 Australian. It was $80 US. And then they extracted $300 US from my account twice, very rapidly, in the next 20 seconds. And then the company shut down and I can't get my money back.
19: Yeah.
18: You suck, Dr. Carl. And I ring him up and say, it wasn't me. And they said, but it looked like you. It wasn't me.
19: Yeah.
18: Well, why don't you do something about it? I've been sending emails every week to Facebook and they don't respond.
19: Yep. Sadly, some people really do. I've said to a cousin of mine, I said, Tony, it's made up. It's not real. It's not really that person. And he just keeps circling around to it. I think some maybe older people without being too, you know, they see it with your eyes and you believe it. But the fact is these days you see it, you hear it, but don't believe it. It's not always true. There you go.
18: Nowadays it's harder, but this whole loss of authority in society is a real worry. And now we're having in the United States several little mini epidemics of measles killing people because they've been told not to take vaccines against measles.
19: Yeah, the world we live in. Is that really you, Dr. Carl? How do I know it's you there on the other end of the line? Is it really you?
18: possibly because I make mistakes, but the AIs can be good enough to mimic that in a few years.
19: Okay, that's right. We're all human. We make mistakes. I like that. That's what it's all about. Good news. The Earth will probably not be swallowed by the sun. Tell me about this one.
18: Well, for most of my life, following astronomy, the going story has been that in about 5 billion years, and the Earth is already 5 billion years old, so when the sun is 10 billion years old, it will run out of fuel. It will expand into a red giant, maybe 100 or 200 times bigger than it is today, and then shrink back down into something that weighs 70%, 60% as much as it does now, and the size of the Earth, and a surface temperature of 10,000 degrees, and it will stay like that for trillions of years. But along the way, as the sun expands into a red giant, it will swallow us. This is what we have believed.
19: Right.
18: But now it seems possible that the Earth will be relatively uninhabitable for human life, but it will possibly continue orbiting that little remnant, that little white dwarf, until the universe finally fades away in trillions and trillions of years. So the sun is gradually heating up slowly, nothing to do with climate change, that's different. And in about 1 to 2 billion years, the surface temperature will be 100 degrees C and all the oceans will evaporate. And then in 5 billion years from now, the sun will run out of fuel, go through a whole bunch of complicated things, expand and then shrink. And as it expands, we've been taught that we'll swallow Mercury, Venus and Earth. But we've been having a look at a red giant not far from us. It's called L2 Puppis, P-U-P-P-I-S. It's about 200 light years away. And it seems as though maybe the Earth will survive.
19: Right.
18: So there's two different forces acting here. On one hand, there's something to drag the Earth into the sun. So the sun is throwing away its mass, you know, 40% of its mass out into space, and this will create extra drag, and there will also be tidal forces involved, and that will act as a brake on the Earth's motion. So between them, the Earth will gradually spiral into the sun as the sun's expanding. That's one thinking. But the other one was, well, the sun is losing 40% of its mass, its gravity is going to be 40% less, and the Earth will be outside the expansion zone.
19: Right.
18: And looking at this red giant 200 light years away, it seems likely that that is the scenario that we'll go through.
19: Right.
18: Now, as the Earth's orbit expands, it'll have a chance of surviving the red giant phase.
19: Right.
18: It won't be particularly comfortable.
19: Because it'll be further away, I guess. Okay.
18: Yeah, it'll be further away. Yeah. Mind you, life will, as we know, it will have gone, but it'll still be there. But then life could be elsewhere in the solar system. So Mars will have a dramatic rising temperature, so that'll melt as permanent ice. And then the gas giants, Jupiter and Saturn, they'll definitely change. So it'll be a very different place in about 5 billion years. But the good news is that probably, but not certainly, it's still a bit open, but it does look at the moment, with our latest thinking, that Earth will not get swallowed by the sun in 5 billion years. You can go to sleep. You don't have to doom scroll and be tired but wired about that particular problem.
19: Dr. Carl, we're talking science in Australia overnight. We'll go away and come back right after this break.
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19: Australia Overnight, we're talking weird science with Dr. Carl. Let's talk about these heat waves that are getting more dangerous, Dr. Carl.
18: And so in the year 2022, 4 years ago, a heat wave in Europe killed 60,000 people. So, with the heat waves, the heat season, when you're in hot, high heat stress, more than 32 degrees C, they're starting earlier and finishing later. And they're becoming three times more frequent than they were in the 1970s. It's already happening deeply to Europe. But secondly, heat stress at night, when the minimum temperature is above 20, that has been getting worse. And people can't sleep, and that's part of the reason that they can die. The heat stress periods start earlier and last longer, but the good news is that trees can help the cities fight the heat. The trouble is that the developers don't like trees, because if you have a tree in a parking lot where you park cars, well, that's one less car you can park. Mm. And so they're just driven by the short-term financial game. But trees can drop the temperature of by, you know, 4, 5 degrees, 6 degrees really easily. And next time you're in a bit of a hot day situation and you're in a city, measure the, just to see what it feels like when you've got the solid shelter, the solid shadow of a building or the dappled shadow of a tree, and the tree feels cooler because it's sucking water out of the ground and acting like a local air conditioner and cooling the air down. And one way you can acclimatise is either to exercise outside in the heat, which will acclimatise you to it. But if you start doing it while the heat wave has already happened, a bit late.
19: Yeah.
18: But one thing you can do is have a bath for an hour a day at 40 degrees C. And that will get you acclimatised in just 4 days.
19: Ah, okay. Right, so the body adjusts acclimatising. So it's almost like a conditioning thing you can do.
18: You can get away with it, yes. But people tried this in Europe in 2022 and 60,000 of them died anyway.
19: Can your body acclimatise to all sorts of stresses? I guess it just adjusts if you had some sort of program.
18: No,
19: okay.
18: So down in the Antarctic, they can expose the people's skin at the South Pole to a temperature change of 300 Fahrenheit degrees or about 180 degrees centigrade degrees. And they sit in a sauna at 90 degrees C or, you know, plus 200 Fahrenheit. You can do that providing the air is dry and you can sweat. But if the air temperature is 37 degrees C and it's 100% humidity, you can't sweat, you won't cool down, and you die. Mm. And each year now in these so-called heat domes, thousands of people die in India and Pakistan every year. Mm. They didn't 20 years ago. They do now.
19: Right. Okay, it's physical sort of climatized. This might be, I don't know if this is science, you know how people say they hit rock bottom and then they bounce back? That's sort of your mind, you know, is that sort of like a way of, you know, a stress on your emotional state and you get to a point where you sort of just have to rebuild? Is that sort of like a conditioning in a way and acclimatising in a way that you've gone down that road and things have sort of fallen apart, but then you thought, oh, I'm going to come back, I'm going to bounce back, it's good. So is that sort of any science in that, Dr. Carl?
18: Yeah, irrational optimism helps and you'll do better if you're irrationally optimistic rather than rationally pessimistic.
19: Interesting, okay. Irrational optimism.
18: Irrational optimism, I love it.
19: Yeah, there you go. All right, we'll have to use that.
18: It kept my father alive in the concentration camps.
19: Oh, yeah, wow, that's special. Wow. Okay, and that's something we could use from our sort of day-to-day today in 2026?
18: Yeah, see the... concentrate on the bright side of life.
19: Yeah, nice.
18: And so they did a study with people who had very strong optimistic and pessimistic tendencies.
19: Yeah.
18: These are university students. And they said, look, we want you to read this magazine. And every now and then in this big fat magazine, there's going to be a £5 note. This was done in the United Kingdom.
19: Mm-hmm.
18: Get through it. And the pessimistic people said, what's the point? I'm not going to get anything. And the optimistic people said, wow, I'm going to get some free money. And they got £50 each.
19: There you go. There's that saying, if you think you can't do it, you can't. Or you think you're going to lose, you've already lost type thing because, of course, you've already sort of done it in your mind.
18: Yeah, irrational optimism helps. So my father's story was fairly grim. So we should do a bit of a warning here. Okay, we're ready for the warning?
19: Yeah, okay.
18: Okay, so it's a warning about bad things in the concentration camp. So at one stage, my father's job in the concentration camp in Nazi Germany was to go into the gas chambers, pick up the warm nude bodies of prisoners one at a time and carry them on his shoulders to somewhere else where they get taken away and burnt.
19: Yes.
18: And as you can imagine, this is not the sort of job where you think, I'm really enjoying this and it's easy and it's lots of fun, but you know that it's going to happen to you. And one day he was feeling there's no point in going on and he was carrying this dead person on his shoulders and the person's head sort of started rocking backwards and forwards between my father's skull and my father's shoulder.
19: Mm-hmm.
18: And as the head went backwards and forwards of this dead, warm person, my father heard this voice in his head going, cuckoo, cuckoo, and he started laughing. Totally irrational.
19: Right.
18: But he survived.
19: Yeah, okay.
18: Right? Many did not. Irrational optimism helps.
19: There you are, and we bloody complain about getting lost, getting stuck in traffic or little things like that. Imagine overcoming that situation. There you go. The mind is so powerful. Dr. Carl, always great to have you on the show. Thank you for being here on Australia Overnight.
18: Thank you so much, Dr. Pat.
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19: Australia Overnight, now many of us can relate to this, the realisation that in the workforce, at your job, turning 50 and coming up against ageism in the workplace. At the beginning, it might be hard to notice because nobody tells you about it. It might be in your existing job or looking for a new job, but you've noticed a change. Well, Kylie Jones did, and that was the catalyst for her to start 50 and Fearless. And to explain more, Kylie is on the phone. Hi there, Kylie.
28: Hello, how are you?
19: I'm good. I just love the name, 50 and Fearless. I mean, did that just come to you as well?
28: Thank you. Oh, absolutely, absolutely. It was at that point, I was at a pretty low point in my life. So, yes, it was just a name that came to me literally in the middle of the night.
19: Now, I want to talk about your personal experience that started all this, but tell us about 50 and Fearless. So it's a website, it's social media, it's a podcast. Is that basically what it all is?
28: Yes. Yes. So it started as an Instagram page in the middle of the night, one night when I was at my absolute lowest point. And from that, it has grown to a community across all platforms, around 1.3 million women globally. We have the podcast, the, as you mentioned, the website and the Instagram page and the YouTube page as well.
19: And is it right when I say about ageism, you don't really understand what's going on at the beginning? Because I've come across this too. This is why I've reached out to you. And I think many of our listeners can relate to it. you're sort of thinking, what's going on here? And then the penny drops because nobody tells you. It's just you've just moved out of that sort of age bracket that, especially in media, maybe all jobs. I don't know. Is that basically you've got to work it out for yourself?
28: Well, I think, yes, absolutely. You don't think it's going to happen to you, that's for sure. I worked in marketing and advertising, so similar sort of background. Yeah. And I was retrenched just before my 50th birthday and completely sideswiped. I wasn't expecting it whatsoever. And I think as my community has grown and I've started speaking about it very openly, I'm just blown away by the number of women that are coming to me saying, it happened to me as well. And so I think it comes definitely out of nowhere for you. I had no idea it was coming to hit me the way it did. And I'm recently just did a big post around it as well on LinkedIn. And I was just very concerned how many women reached out to me saying it had happened to them as well, and all around the 50 mark.
19: Yeah. So that's the post I saw, that video that you spoke about, your experience, yeah, and that sort of really resonated with your audience.
28: Yes. Yeah. Yes, very much so. And the number of women that said, happened to me, and on a global scale.
19: So tell us your personal, I guess you've already said it, your personal experience. You're blindsided, it was before your 50th birthday, you didn't see it coming, and you had to sort of rebuild after that experience.
28: Absolutely. I sort of had everything happen in the same year. I lost my, first of all, lost my job, and then I lost both my parents. So I hit a very low point just before, after my 50th. And one night, in not a great mental place, I just thought, I'm just going to start this Instagram page and call it 15 Fearless. It was literally for myself to try and find myself again, find, you know, the thing that brought me joy, which was creativity, because I'd come from that ad background. And I just started creating posts faceless at that point, just doing quotes and creating different videos to inspire by women over 50, and that grew to a following of over 1 million in 18 months. I think because women were really relating to what I was saying and the experiences that they were having as well, and especially in the workspace as well.
19: Australia Overnight, Kylie Jones is here from the website and social media 50 and Fearless. So you had the strength to do that. I remember saying to my, often said to myself, you know, some people, I mean, you know, I used to have this phrase, would check out, you know, because life, you get to 50, you're knocked around by this experience. So you sort of check out a bit and it gets the better of you with it. But you found the strength and you use that to create what you've got now.
28: Yes, it was one of those things that day by day as the community grew and women were getting inspired by what I was saying, that I then really stepped into it and thought, women, my platform specifically for women, but there's a lot of men on there as well. But it was specifically about actually stepping into your 50s, I believe, is one of the most powerful places that you can go to now. And I think because you remember what lights you up, what brings you joy, and you step more into that. So I speak very positively about the power that comes with that. And from a female point of view, I talk about the power of menopause and the shift that happens versus the negativity that's out there at the moment. And I talk about this confidence that comes when I think for the first time you start putting yourself first at this age, because the children have grown up and the responsibilities are shifting. And I think a lot of people at this age go, okay, now what am I going to do and what brings me joy and what lights me up? And I think that's a really powerful place to be. And I never talk about starting again. I look at it as a way of you are stepping into a possibly a new role, the most qualified you've ever been in your life. And you've just got to look at what is that role going to be for you? If it's going to be different, what are you going to do with all the skills and qualifications you have and you've earned for yourself at this age?
19: And it's powerful, isn't it? The leverage, you've got, your decisions are more powerful because you've had the experience, you know the moving parts.
28: Absolutely.
19: And you can hit the mark more so. And I feel that in my world too. I don't need to, well, you know, I guess, I don't know. I mean, not you're there. You've created the community, and you're doing it. But I can relate to that. What was I thinking? Oh, and accepting that new chapter too is part of the problem. So, do you think that you can be stuck in that old world? As you've described that, things have changed. The kids have grown up, and your world's changed. But you need to say, this is a new chapter. I can't be like that anymore. You can't let it go. You still want that
28: 100%.
19: World.
28: Oh. Yeah. You've got to move forward with it, though. You've got to go, okay, this is a new chapter. And I think the difference is now we are so – we're in a different space now. I talk a lot about the Golden Girls. Remember the TV show, yeah. The Golden Girls?
19: Yeah.
28: They were in their 50s.
19: I love it.
28: Now, yeah. We are not like that anymore in our 50s. We, yeah, yeah. You know, the longevity and the health and even women in particular, we don't dress in that way or act in that way. Like, we are still very, very young at heart. And I think it's taking that energy and going, now what am I going to do with that for myself? And I think especially women, I believe, have given so much to others.
19: Yeah.
28: Over the years, that they struggle a little bit going, okay, now when yes. I talk to my community, what do you want to do? They're like, I've never thought about it. Mm. I've never gone, what do I actually want? And that's what I talk a lot about. Look at it in such a positive light. And when retrenchment happens as well, I try to shift the story just yesterday around it going, okay, it's damn hard and I've been there, but maybe this is also an opportunity to look at something new and a new chapter for you. And what does that look like? And a lot of people struggle with that because they haven't thought about themselves for so long.
19: Yep. You give me chills. You're good at this. You're absolutely right to find yourself and do that.
28: I talk about coming home. Come home to yourself.
19: Oh, my God, I love it.
28: Yeah, people struggle with come home to yourself.
19: Yeah, that word home is so powerful, isn't it? You say, come yes. home. You've been yes. away from home for too long.
28: Yeah, and you've lost yourself, so come home. Yeah. I talk a lot about go home to that younger girl. You know, when you're 16, 17, 18, what did she want to do? And what were all those dreams? And because I think a lot of people forget about that. And so come home to that and remember her and how can you ignite that within yourself again?
19: Australia Overnight, Kylie Jones from 50 and Fearless. Well, I'm sure you're onto this, as you say, because I often, as you say, come home, because you get the thought that, oh, why did I guess in sometimes when relationship breakdown too, this happens, why did I waste yes. all that time? Why did I do all that? And then we went to the park and went, and you think, oh, that's just like a waste of time. I think you need to remind yourself, as you say, come home. That's just life is this journey. Here I go. I'm getting all deep and yeah. weird. Have you listened to yeah. the show before? I get deep and weird sometimes.
28: I love it. Kylie. I'm deep. It's all good.
19: I said to someone the other night, I don't do light conversations. That's my problem. Anyway,
28: that's
19: so
28: great.
19: You go, you know, you need to go away. Yeah, that's life. You sort of get lost and then you come home to yourself. That's the whole deal, yeah. really. It's okay. Now it's time to come home.
28: Absolutely. And all those experiences you've had, good, bad, whatever it was, they're all learnings. And
19: yeah.
28: they've made you who you are today. And so I say to a lot of the women in my community, we've all been through a lot. And that's why I'm very open and share my story, because this started from my rock bottom. Like, I was at the absolute bottom yeah. and I rebuilt and I'm more fulfilled in the role that I have now than any job that I've ever had. And it came in the most unexpected way.
19: Yeah.
28: So that's what I think is really powerful, that you just allow things to sort of unfold as well.
19: The fear is the big one, though. It sounds like without them, no, maybe I'm making an assumption. You know, you've got this community and it's worked out for you. I'm thinking money and income for me too, but it's the fear of, and I'm better with this, you know, where's the next job going to come to? I love my world too, and I still live a bit in that world where I'm running my own media business and doing this radio show. It's evolved into this for me, and I wouldn't have it any other way, but it's that fear that you need to overcome. That's the big one. And this whole thing about fears and illusion and all that sort of stuff, I like to remind myself of that, but it bloody feels pretty real when it's there.
28: It's there, and it's still there with me every day as I'm building this. But that's where the name came from as well. I was 50 and I told myself I was terrified. I was really scared. I, you know, was a single mother as well, and I'm like, I'm trying to raise my son on my own. I can't get, I'd applied for 50 jobs and hadn't even got a response.
19: Oh, man.
28: And so that night was, I'm 50 and you have to flip your mindset and become fearless and stop being so scared. So yeah. that's how in the middle of the night I opened an Instagram page called 50 and Fearless, literally to help myself rebuild and get out of bed. That's where it was at, like get up every day and have something to do. And creatively it was helping me put one step in front of, foot in front of the other.
19: With the passing of Darren Hinch, who was a big sort of radio person
28: yes.
19: and TV and these sorts of things, I was just chatting to someone the other day about his personality. So I worked in the same building. I won't, you know, but I sort of got a sense of what it was all about, his personality, who he was. But, you know, he didn't care, so this person, if he got, if he was fired, he lost a fortune and made a fortune. He just had this thing. And I'm listening intently thinking, you know, he felt like he was

0: He was amazing in that way. But that's what I think it is. You just have to go, okay, this door's closed. What's on the other side? And that's what I talk a lot about. Don't be, you know, don't show the fear that's on the other side of the door. You have to give it a go and open it and see what's there. Yeah. You know, my door slammed on me very hard when I lost my role. And little did I know, this would open up the way it has. And I think that's what I try and speak to my audience about all the time. You just don't know what's around the corner. So you've just got to embrace that.
1: We got a little bit of time. I'm loving this conversation. Did people sort of, when you lost the job in that, I can't remember exactly, but, you know, they cross the road when they see you coming. You know, when you sort of, now you're in that role, you were such an important part of it all. I say that because it's uncomfortable for other people. You know, all your connections and the phone used to ring. Did that all fall away too? And you think, what's happened to all these people that, you know, they used to rely on me? They're all gone.
0: Yeah, and that's hard. Oh, yeah. I was very involved in sponsorships of, you know, I did a lot of work with supercars, NRL and things like that. So you're always at all these events and you're always invited everywhere and that all stopped and you're like, hello? Yeah.
1: You know what, I was a bit the same. I was in promotions and sponsorship too, yeah. So, yeah,
0: yes,
1: it all stopped.
0: Yes.
1: Yeah, part of you sort of thinks, oh, well, thank God I can, you know, I don't have to go anymore. But then you sort of, you do notice it. Yeah, anyway, sorry.
0: I think too, we put a lot of, I realize you put so much on a title.
1: Yes.
0: And when that title goes, because I'd spent 30 years building my career. So 30 years to get to the title that I had. And then it went literally overnight.
1: Oh, boy.
0: And your identity goes with that.
1: There's a real, and people would say this to me, but I didn't get it. And I sort of, don't wrap your ego around your job and your industry and who you are. It's dangerous. And
0: 100%.
1: I see people, you know, around me because I was the same, you know, I think, oh, that's dangerous. Don't wrap your ego too much around that because when it goes and everything's impermanent, and it goes, you know, it's going to be really difficult. So just remember that you're a person, you've got a life outside this and who you are. Don't wrap your ego around it because it's got stuff up written all over it, as they say.
0: It's very true. Yeah. Very true. I did it. And, you know, when it goes, it's tough. But then other doors open that you would never have expected to open. True. And that's the exciting thing about it.
1: Yeah, true. There's a magic in it when you start to sort of move in that direction. Okay, that's good on you. For our listeners, 133-693 to join the conversation. Kylie Jones, we can find you. Well, on Instagram, you mentioned that 50 and fearless. Is it and or just what are you talking about?
0: And 50 and fearless.
1: Yeah. And we can type in you too. Yeah. We can type in Kylie Jones and we'll find you. In the little search bar-y thing. Okay.
0: That's right.
1: Thank you so much.
0: Thanks for the conversation. Thank you. I enjoyed it. It was great.
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3: And Rob's on the line. Hi there, Rob.
4: Morning, mate. Just on the topic of paid parking at McDonald's, the Bunnings in Caroline Springs has paid parking. They give you an hour for free before they start charging you. But the problem with there is, there's multiple businesses around, so you tend to go to Bunnings to buy one thing and you end up walking across the road to go to another store from saving you from having to move the car. So, yeah, if you don't watch it, mate, you'll
3: get done. Yeah, that's what they're saying now. If you're not careful, you'll sort of walk out and get... So is it a fine or... Oh, well, there you are. They're giving now a free, then they start charging you after that.
4: Yeah, because, like, there's a gym next door across the road. You've got a Officeworks. There's a pet store. Yeah, Repco, Autobahn. So yeah, you go over to Bunnings. Yeah, you buy the large items, and then you go over across the road. Just yeah, you can carry the small items, so it makes it easier just to park the car at Bunnings.
3: Yeah, and I was reading a bit about it. Was it a third party operator? I couldn't get my head around that. There's somebody else operating the car park. Is that how it works? Why are they charging? Is it Bunnings or somebody else?
4: I think it's the third party, but I think they started that because there's a lot of people going to the gym next door and, yeah, just parking their cars at the Bunnings. There's, like, great, in theory, great location where these businesses are,
3: okay. But
4: I don't think they took into consideration when they built the factories that they didn't allow ample car spaces.
3: Yeah, but what's it? They're selling off the car park, are they? So is that how it means by a third party? So I'm purchasing the car park area from the business, and then that's sort of my little business there to charge people for parking, I guess. Is that how it works?
4: I guess it is. I suppose, hour for free, then anything after that, whoever's running the car park, whatever, they give Bunnings their cut and then they make a little profit for themselves.
3: Right, there you go. More money, yeah, more ways of sort of getting money from people. Good on you, Rob. You're in the car, mate. Where are you heading to? Heading home or...?
4: I'm just heading south on the Hume, mate. I went up to Tarkata doing a changeover.
3: Okay. Oh, yeah. All right, no worries. Good stuff, mate. Thank you. There's Rob, Australia Overnight, 133693. No one coming through. Ready for Sam? Can we say hi to Sam? G'day, Sam in Thomastown.
5: Hey, morning, Pat. Enjoying the show. Like, I'll talk about a bit of parking, but throughout the show, like, you remember the song, Billy Joel's song, You May Be Right?
3: Yeah. You may be right. I may be crazy. Yeah.
5: Right. So I got Pat was stranded in a permit zone. He walked through sunny Cremorne alone. Dr. Carl was outside the expansive zone. As the earth was not allowed to get swallowed by the sun, then the irrational optimism kicked in to take the stress away. And Kylie Jones did say, was fearless at 50 and didn't want Pat to wrap his ego around a tree, right?
3: Around a tree. Yeah, nice one, mate. There you go. We've inspired you this morning for some poetry. I like it.
5: Good on you. Yeah, well, that's on the run. So, you know, about the parking, I used to live in Fitzroy, but now that where the Safeway supermarket was, they're building seven-story flats. because Fitzroy's really just gone crazy in building. You know, where there was once one story, you know, single Victorian fronted houses, right?
3: Yep.
5: They're turning into seven-story apartments, mate. They look, you know, the planning really goes through, you know.
3: Yeah. Is that the Peter Monty supermarket? Is that what you're talking about?
5: They're also there, yeah.
3: Yeah.
5: You know, they've done it with pubs, the Marcus Salon, building upwards, you know.
3: That's what we've got to do there, Sam. We've got to get our house and sell it to a developer and build some units on there or something, or some sort of high-rise building.
5: What happened in Sydney, they pulled down ACDC's original house where they used to live close to the city there.
3: They did too. They tried to save it. I don't think anybody in the end, could save it. Yeah, Mr. One of the people from ACDC. Yeah, very true. Good on you, Sam. Break time, then news not too far away, and Terry Barnes, the week that was in politics after the news, which is 5 minutes away.
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3: News time on Australia Overnight. Then we have Terry Barnes, the week that was in politics. We'll talk about Pauline Hanson in the UK and her decision to go on that podcast, good or bad. And the Victorian Liberals endorsing Moira Deeming. All that and more with Terry Barnes after news, which is now.

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1: Hello, I'm Chelsea Bowden. Detectives have arrested a New South Wales woman as part of their investigations into the movements of police killer Desi Freeman. Freeman spent more than 7 months on the run before he was shot dead by police following the deaths of two officers in Victoria's High Country. A 58-year-old woman has been taken into custody in Victoria for questioning. No charges have been laid at this stage. Telstra has revealed last week's network outage occurred due to human error and could have been avoided. A parliamentary inquiry is underway examining how millions of the telco's customers were left without service. The committee heard that a disruption occurred because a service software update wasn't completed and a key design change wasn't documented. The federal government says it wants real charges with teeth over the deaths of two Australian teenagers in Laos. Holly Morton Bowles and her friend Bianca Jones died of methanol poisoning in 2024. Their loved ones have been told the most serious charges likely to be laid over the incident carry a maximum of just 1 year jail. Senior Minister Mark Butler says a number of high-level talks have taken place regarding their deaths.
2: The Prime Minister has spoken to his counterpart. The Foreign Minister, Penny Wong, has spoken to her counterpart a number of times. And we appointed a special envoy to ensure that on an ongoing basis, the Lao authorities could not have been clearer about Australia's expectations here.
1: The Anti-Semitism Royal Commission's next round of hearings will focus on policing and protests. A pro-Palestine rally at the Sydney Opera House held in the wake of the October 7 terror attack will be among the incidents examined. Another two cases of H5 bird flu have been confirmed in migratory seabirds in Western Australia. It brings Australia's total number of positive or presumed positive cases to 17. A whale carcass, which washed up on a Sydney beach, is also being tested for the deadly strain. Orca Australia President Ashley Ryan says this would be a first.
3: So we haven't seen any cases in Australia yet of the bird flu affecting marine mammals. But we have seen on Heard Island that the strain has wiped out large numbers of elephant seals.
1: Overseas, Andy Burnham is one step closer to becoming the UK's next Prime Minister. The MP has been officially coronated as the Labour Party leader. He'll take over from Keir Starmer on Monday. And Oscar-winning actress Brenda Fricker has died at the age of 81. She made history in 1990, becoming the first Irish actress to win an Academy Award for her role in My Left Foot.
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1: The Roosters have made it four straight wins in the NRL. Andrew Lucas reports.
5: The Roosters have held off a brave Storm outfit 14-6 in front of over 16,000 fans in the wet at Allianz Stadium. The Tricolours led 8-0 at the break, but there were terrible scenes with Will Warbrick taken from the field on a Medicab with an Achilles injury. It took 58 minutes for the Storm to score, but a late try to Daniel Tupou was enough for the Roosters to go to second on the ladder. Earlier, the Sharks beat the Knights 20-18 in Cronulla. Andrew Lucas at Allianz Stadium.
1: And in the AFL, Adelaide has stunned Sydney in wet weather at the SCG, securing a 16-point win. Darcy Fogarty led the way on the scoreboard for the Crows with four goals from 20 disposals. The win puts the Crows third on the AFL ladder.
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9: Australia Overnight. Now, Terry Barnes is a political consultant, broadcaster and columnist and regular on this program, and he's back on, of course, this morning. Hi there, Terry.
10: Good morning, Pat.
9: Now, after months of controversy, the Victorian Liberal Party have disendorsed Moira Deeming. So this is breaking news in a way. Well, it's only the last sort of day or so. So, what's been going on? It's been a long time coming, I think. This conflict has just been bubbling in the background and in the foreground for a long time now.
10: Well, basically, she has troubled the Victorian Liberal Party but the entire four-year term of this current Labor government in Victoria. And she was elected in 2022. She got herself into hot water. Well, actually, she wasn't in her hot water herself as much as she was put in it by the then leader, John Pizzuto, after neo-Nazis appeared at a rally that she was organising in terms of defending women's rights and women's safe places. But once that was resolved, even though it was resolved by a defamation trial and then John Pizzuto losing his job, she's really played the professional victim ever since. She has been a culture warrior, a hero of the culture warrior movement too, particularly in terms of standing up for biological women. But she's alienated other MPs in the Victorian Liberal Party. And they've got a very big party room, and it's toxic, and it's in large part due to the conflict over her and conflicts that she stirred up. But they've not only gone through one leader in the current term; they've gone through two, and they've got well onto a third. And the third looks like winning, Jess Wilson in November. But she's had this huge distraction that was caused in May when Moira Deeming accused a colleague of hers, an MP, Matthew Guy, former leader of the Liberal Party in Victoria, of having assaulted her at a ethnic community function, when a CCTV actually showed that all he did was reach over between somebody who was sitting between them and put his hand on her shoulder. And she was triggered in some way, but effectively, when you accuse your colleagues of assault, even if she claims she went through the party's grievance processes, it's a real mess. It's a total distraction, and it's actually defaming, effectively, the reputation of a decent man. But But last night, the Liberal Party state executive, including the leader, Jess Wilson, voted 17-0 to disendorse her over what has happened. And the fact that once the police dismissed her complaint, and it went to the police, so they looked at the CCTV footage of the event and they found nothing to, there was nothing to see here. But she refused to apologise. She basically said that I stand my ground and I thought I was right and I therefore, you know, I'm not going to apologise for anything. But when you've got a toxic party room and a toxic party because it split the whole party, something had to give and she has gone. But she is still a member of the Liberal Party and she will serve out her term as a Liberal MP, but she will not be a candidate for the Liberal Party at the election in November.
9: And you say that Jess Wilson is in line to win this Victorian election in November. So from that point of view, the distraction, if it could now, if it's been dealt with, is the best result. You need to get to an election without these sorts of distractions. And really, the Liberal Party are in line to win the election. So this could have put that off track.
10: Well, that's right. I mean, she's been a basically a walking soap opera for years now. Because at once, yeah, she was maligned. She was traduced by John Pizzuto and he paid a very heavy personal and political price for that. But she's played the victim ever since. And she's, not really cared about the party as much as about herself, at least in terms of, you know, I'm right and you're all wrong. That is a distraction. So she has been picked on, there's no question, by some people in that Liberal Party room who are quite happy to play the sort of nasty games that she's been complaining of. However, it's been a total distraction. And when she was re-endorsed earlier this year, it was because she was rolled and then the person who rolled her was found to have given a reference to a convicted pedophile, and that sort of ruled him out.
9: Right.
10: And he ruled him, he had to quit in disgrace. So she got her job back by default, and now she's thrown it all away. I mean, in many ways I feel sorry for her, but this time she's made her own bed, and I think the Liberal Party in Victoria will stand a better chance of getting over the line in November without this distraction.
9: Australia Overnight, the week that was in politics with Terry Barnes. Now, how has the week been for Pauline Hanson in the UK, appearing on the Tommy Robertson podcast, spending time with Gina Reinhart? Give us a summary about where that, and also there's more criticism now, or there's more scrutiny on One Nation as far as policies and what's this going to cost. So these sorts of things are now starting to come round.
10: Well, look, I think Pauline Hanson is on her version of the Women's Weekly World Discovery Tour, Pat, and she has been in the UK for the last couple of weeks with a side trip to Sicily, where Gina Reinhart is staying in a very fancy hotel, which I understand was featured in that White Lotus Netflix series. Okay. Very, very swank, very, very posh, and I wonder who paid for it. But really, she went to the UK, trailed by a Channel 7 camera crew for the Spotlight program and the journalist Liam Bartlett. But she's made some very interesting choices and comments while she's been there and in Italy as well, because she made a very outrageous comment just yesterday. But first, I mean, the crucial thing here is that whoever put her up to it, she did it. She sat down for that podcast with the nationalist right-wing, I won't say politician, I'd actually say a criminal thug of Tommy Robinson. Tommy Robinson is a bloke who has been convicted of violence, has been convicted of fraud, he's been convicted of contempt of court, he's served prison sentences, he's incited white supremacy and national and white nationalism in the UK. He's campaigned against Islamic migrants in Britain. He's campaigned effectively. He's a rabble rouser and a thug. But yet, Pauline Hanson chose to sit down with him, do a podcast with him, do a tour of the town of Luton with him, which is his hometown, but is also probably the most ethnically diverse town in the whole UK. It's got a non-white strong majority, and I think one third of the population is Muslim. So he's basically sort of been campaigning against his own town. But you know, he's a piece of work. He's a nasty piece of work. I know some people defend him, and he has got international profile, particularly with Elon Musk in relation to his campaigning against Muslim grooming gangs, young Muslim men who preyed on young women in the various parts of northern England, where the authorities refused to actually do what they should have done because they didn't want to press the race button. That's one thing, maybe. But really, he's a nasty piece of work. Pauline Hanson chose to sit down with him. Pauline Hanson made that judgment. Pauline Hanson also, of course, I think has, ever since that speech at the National Press Club where she pressed some buttons that I think a lot of people didn't like, her talking about monoculture in the way that she did, her talk about workers being lazy, her campaigning or her position against paid parental leave, things that are actually accepted in by mainstream politics and mainstream voters as you know, perfectly acceptable. But effectively, what has happened, I think, is that people are starting to look at Pauline Hanson, starting to look at One Nation, starting to look at the fact that they've got a lot of policy thought bubbles, but not real costed policies. And in fact, Barnaby Joyce this week said, we don't need costed policies. We're not going to put our policies in for costing. I mean, you just have to take our word for it. I mean, that's not exactly how a grown-up political party operates, Pat, and all of that.
9: But did he point towards, sorry, as I jump in there, and I think, you know, you've got Albanese and Jim Chalmers also sort of hiding costing and doing things and sort of a bit of smoke and mirror action there. Is that different to what we're seeing from One Nation?
10: Oh, I think One Nation is basically saying we don't want to do it at all. That they're saying that you know, as long as we put the ideas forward, then take it on trust, take it on faith. I mean, it's for One Nation, it's more a case of it's the vibe, it's Mabo. It's not doing the hard yards that you know, the Liberal Party, Labor Party, National Party are expected to do when it comes to putting policies forward. I think people are starting to wise up to One Nation being not up to the job of being an alternative government or a balance of power party, because they're still a party of protest, not a party of government, because they're not acting like a party of government. They don't see themselves as a potential government or deciding who a government may be. And certainly Pauline Hanson herself, I think, is one of these people who doesn't like scrutiny. I mean, she's happy to dish it out, but she's not happy to be scrutinised. And people are saying, well, she's been like this for 30 years. Her positions are well known. But and then, of course, oh, we haven't mentioned Malcolm Roberts, Senator Malcolm Roberts, who was basically, again, he's been around for a long time, but it's now people have latched onto the fact that he's supported various conspiracy theories, that he's a supporter of Vladimir Putin or expressed support for Vladimir Putin, that he's talked about chemtrails and, you know, in terms of jets with their vapor trails dropping toxic chemicals on us all to, you know, presumably turn us into zombies or something. But but the reality is nutty views like that do not belong in mainstream politics. And if Senator Hanson has any real pretense to being a ruthless party leader, the first thing I think she has to do is show that there is no room in her parliamentary party for Malcolm Roberts, because he is exactly the type of person, or at least the type of beliefs that he holds, are just not worthy of an elected parliamentarian.
9: Also, if you go to Terry.
10: So effectively, look, One Nation's vote seems to be softening if you're going by the opinion polls. So they may well have passed their peak. However, I don't think it's going to disappear overnight, and I think it's going to take some time. But I think the major parties, particularly the Liberal Party and Angus Taylor, the Liberal leader, have realised they have to take it up to One Nation. But they have to do it in a way that's a battle of ideas, not a battle of personalities. And whatever you say about Pauline Hanson, I mean, she's a survivor. She is resilient. She's tough. And she she won't give up anything without a fight. However, I think One Nation, Pauline Hanson, Barnaby Joyce, Malcolm Roberts and all the others have to accept that if they're going to be riding so high in the polls and as an alternative to the so-called Uniparty, the Liberal and Labor parties that have really disgusted so many voters in terms of their cultures and their ineffectiveness in terms of what the nation needs. There are people who are flirting with One Nation who are not of One Nation, and they're the people who I think will be turned off or at least think twice about going to One Nation when we come to vote, as opposed to sort of halfway through the political cycle where really you can express a protest, you can express a view that sends a message to the major parties. I think at the moment, I think I've said to you and I've said elsewhere that I give the bubble 6 to 12 months to burst. I think we're just starting to see some slow leaks from that bubble.
9: Australia of Night, Terry Barnes, The Week That Was in Politics. I reckon we said this, it went a bit months ago, about this is about AI, about the AI data centres and the net zero. When net zero was around, they were talking about that that ambition to do that. We said, what about these data centres? They suck so much energy and it's going to change the whole game when it comes to we need power to get this thing going. And we're onto it, weren't we? Now we're talking about data centres and AI and embrace. Are we talking about embracing it, or what did Albanese do during the week, or did he say we need to be cautious?
10: Well, the Prime Minister said both. He said that we need to embrace it, but we need to be cautious. I mean, effectively, AI is here. It's not going to disappear overnight. It's not going to disappear at all. It's going to grow. It's not like the One Nation vote. It's going to grow. It's already all pervasive in our online lives. It's already infiltrated into the way that we work, the way that we operate in the workplace, in our schools as well, and universities. I mean, students are turning in AI slop rather than doing their own work. But really, it's one of those things like fire, you know, the old line about fire being a good servant but a bad master. I mean, I think we're learning that AI can be a very good servant when it comes to accessing information and turning it into something that is very usable. But it can be a bad master if, effectively we don't regulate it. We don't have guardrails to protect society from the bad consequences of it. But those bad consequences can include, I think, total upheaval in the way that our society is organised and the world of work in which we have basically been accustomed for a long, long time. The Prime Minister, I think, has grasped that, and he's talking about regulation, he's talking about standards. But I think the question is it too late? Maybe this is a conversation we should have had when ChatGPT first appeared 4 or 5 years ago.
9: Well, there's always a lag, isn't it? The government's always behind the curve when it comes to these sorts of things. Terry, 133693 for our listeners, but thank you again for your time, and it's always great to have you here in Australia Overnight. Terry Barnes.
10: Thanks, Pat.
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0: right. On Australia Overnight, time to talk food with chef, restaurateur and host of Hungry as Hell, Adrian Richardson on SBS. Richo's here. G'day, mate.
1: Hey, I'm Pat. Lovely to be with you again.
0: Absolute pleasure. Now, what's been going off on, I've seen you on social media. Are people still keen on well, we spoke about roasting a chicken, and I reckon there's been a lot of comments and reaction to the best way to roast a chicken, Richo's way.
1: Well, it's the only way to do it is my way, with the butter under the skin, lots of salt and pepper, tie up the legs and into a hot oven, you know, 45 minutes. Instead of going down the shop and buying one that's, you know, dried out and all crusty, you know, butter in the skin that makes it really delicious. And a lot of people have seen the one I've got on Instagram. People go to Chef Adrian Richardson, and I always handwrite a recipe and post that off to them as well. So the recipe always comes there, but such a simple thing to do, Pat.
0: You won me over as soon as you said butter under the skin. Oh, man, that must taste good.
1: Yeah, get a block of butter, and the more the better, Pat, because, you know, I keep telling you, I'm not a dietitian, I'm not a doctor, I don't care how long you live, it's all about being tasty, and lots of herbs on the inside. And the butter keeps the breast nice and moist and makes it delicious. But I've been posting a lot of things on Instagram. I've been having some fun. I've got a TV studio. That's where we film a lot of stuff. But I've been doing stuff. It's amazing how, you know, when I'm doing a recipe, it's often the people that are filming it with me are like, no, talk about that. It's often the little things that people pick up on, and that's what they want to know about. So it seems to be those things do really well.
0: You remind me of it. So the joke about I'm on a strict diet. I'm not eating sugar or any fat. I'm not going to live any longer. It'll just feel like it. Because life would be so boring.
1: Yeah, that's right. That's good. That's a good one.
0: Tell me.
1: Talk about, you know, the butter is one of those amazing things that I put in. I did a mashed potato where I was teaching people how to mash potato. And I use heaps of butter and cream. It's amazing how much butter and cream you can put in some mashed potato. But I use one of those rices, and they're like $25 from the cookery store. But you boil the potatoes and then, you know, take them out of the pot. The pot's nice and hot. I put in a big slab of butter, big dollop of cream, and then mash the potato on top of it, or rice it on top of it, and you stir it in with a wooden spoon, and eventually all of that butter and the cream, you know, sort of becomes part of the potato, and all the fat and cholesterol in the fat and potato, if you stir it around clockwise, will actually leave it and go up into the atmosphere and repair the ozone layer. Pat, there we go.
0: It reminds me of my nun's mashed potato. Tell me again, so there's cream, what, the creamy milk and...
1: Say it's a kilo of potatoes, a kilo and a half of potatoes. I'll put about 400 to 500 mils of cream in there, right, and I'll put 200 grams of butter. The more butter, the better, I try and put in. It just makes it creamy and buttery. And, you know, if you're worried about having too much of that in your diet, maybe have a salad tomorrow, you know?
0: And you just mash it with the back of the fork, are you? You're just going, and how are you squashing it all up?
1: I use a ricer. It's like a big garlic press. And they're about $20, really easy to get hold of. About $20, $25, something like that in a homeware store. I should start selling one line, shouldn't we? We can do the Pat Panetta and Adrian Richardson potato ricer. Yeah, we'll brand it off. But they're really, really good. And, you know, I use them for mashed potato. I use them for gnocchi as well. Mm. You know, you can use a moolie if you want. Everyone's got one of those. But it doesn't matter. It'll actually mash it really fine. And make sure the potatoes are just slightly overcooked. And that way they'll stay nice and fluffy.
0: Who's the lovely lady, the potato lady at the South Melbourne market that we had on the radio 100 years ago when we didn't know beef from there? All the different varieties of potatoes. She told me about, you know, because isn't it interesting? You've got your standard ones you might see at the supermarket. Maybe there's more than one variety there, but there is many varieties of potatoes, isn't there?
1: There's heaps and heaps of varieties, and it's not just washed and unwashed. You know, there's varieties that most people know. There's Rosevale, there's Dutch creams, there's Nicola potatoes, there's Kifla potatoes, there's Purple Conga potatoes. Yep. There's it just goes on and on and on. And it's amazing the difference in potatoes. And often when you're choosing a potato, if you want to boil it, you make mashed potato. I usually go for a nice white fluffy potato. If you want to roast it, I'll use like a Dutch cream. That's a really nice potato, yellow and waxy, and it holds it up. And if you want to if you want to make chips, Russet potatoes, they're the long ones, and they're the ones that fast food burger place, they're the ones that they use. But they're different potatoes for different things. And it's actually, if once you start looking into it, it's amazing the difference you'll get when you cook the potatoes. Cook the right potato the right way, you get a really, really good result.
0: What's the challenge with potatoes? They're easy? I guess you've got to sort of prepare them and all that. Is there anything that we need to think of?
1: But potatoes are, eat them while they're fresh until they, you know, if they start growing sprouts out of them, you got to cook them up pretty well. Yeah, but I mean, roasting them is really easy. Some people parboil them. So you'll boil them till they're cooked, drain them off. You've already cut them up and then mix a little bit of olive oil on them onto a tray with baking paper in the oven with salt and pepper, and they roast up beautifully. That's a good way of getting a really nice flavor. But, boiling up, even just a simple boiled potato with the skin on, you sort of open it up, put a big dollop of butter in there or sour cream, some salt and pepper, maybe a little bit of Parmesan cheese over. It's almost a meal on its own, Pat.
0: This segment, I'm told, you remind me during the week I bumped into a few people with their food segment. They're reaching for their notepads and pens and they're jotting down little ideas, which is nice to hear. Are you an air fryer person? Can you put the potatoes in there, or is that too simple? Is that a dumb question?
1: Look, air fryers are good. People love them. Basically, it's a small convection oven, so it hasn't got as much space. It heats it up really quickly. Some people love them. For me, it's just another gadget. I've got two wall ovens in my kitchen. They're old wall ovens, but they work really well, convection ovens, and I find that works just as well. I think, you know, it's a small oven. It's probably like the microwave of the kitchen. Right. It's another gadget for me. Some people swear by them.
0: Yeah.
1: And look, there's a really good chef who's doing a little series at the moment using an air fryer. But basically, it's just a small oven,
0: right,
1: and has intense heat. But if that's what you like to cook with and you're enjoying it, well, then go ahead and cook with them.
0: I was at E&S. Well, he's got them at all the stores, Rob Sinclair. It was the Chadson store. There's like a $47,000 oven there? It was pretty special.
1: I've seen more than that. It's incredible, the stuff that he's got. Just to go through there, it's like Disneyland for me.
0: Yeah.
1: Walking through there's some really expensive stuff that it's just like, oh my God, that's incredible. But you know what? They've got every day. You know, I know Rob, he's got a segment with Darren James, and he's like a fix-it man. Everyone rings him, you know, if they've got issues and problems stuff, he fixes them straight away. He's great with that. But there's so many things. And I suppose when you're buying cookware, you've really got to think you're going to have it for a long time. So, you know, if you can afford to spend a couple of extra dollars and get something that's solid and is going to last a long time, I think it's worthwhile, because we spend a lot of time in kitchens, and I do in particular. You spend a lot of time in the kitchen, you spend a lot of time on the stove and in the oven. So if you've got something that's really nice and easy to look after, and most importantly, keep clean, you know, it's got plenty of power, you know, you can spread the pots around, that's what you're looking for.
0: Hello to our national audience, by the way. We do know that we're broadcasting, we're talking about, E&S is Melbourne, Victoria only, and 3AW is our Melbourne station picking up this program. You're cleaning the oven. When you're renting and you've got to exit the exit thingy, that's the hardest thing, cleaning the oven, because the agent sticks his head in the oven and goes, you haven't got that in the back corner.
1: You've got to keep ovens clean all the way through. You've got to, you know, with a lot of kitchen equipments, cleaning down ovens, I could write a book on that, Pat, because I've got cleaned heaps of big kitchens. It's about maintaining the cleanliness. And, you know, when every week or every 2 weeks or so, if you're using oven a lot, it's a spray in there, let it wipe it down and clean it out. But if you keep your equipment clean, that's a good idea. Your wire racks, you can take them out of the oven and run them through the dishwasher. That'll clean them up a bit as well.
0: Cleaning the oven as you go and cleaning the shower as you go is the other tip as well, they say, with the squeegee while you're in there.
1: Well, I look after the kitchen and everyone else looks after the rest of the house. That's right. How it works.
0: Don't clean
1: house.
0: The oven while you're naked and then sort of clothed in the shower, get all confused. There you go.
1: I'm just picturing you in a shower, Pat. I don't feel very well. I feel a little bit nauseous.
0: I am stealing that. Darren, when I talk about stuff again, Darren James comes up, but hello, Darren. He talks about that on his show with, from the cleaning shop. He's called it Nude Squeegee that he sells. And you're right. You get images of sort of, you know, Darren in the shower when he talks about it. All right. Have we covered veal osso buco, the veal?
1: Osso Buco. That's well, veal Osso Buco, or you can make beef Osso Buco. They're both really good. Beef is obviously going to be bigger, but there's nothing like the Osso Buco when it's cooked nice and low and slow. And I'd love to cook it around the 120, 130 degrees. It takes a lot longer, but it cooks it nice and gently. And a really important thing when you're making Osso Buco is add some water to the sauce because it will evaporate. And the last thing you want it to be dry. So make sure that the sauce is really loose. There's lots of liquid in there. So over the cooking time, it can reduce down slowly. And don't be scared to add a little bit more. I cover with baking paper and then foil over the top of it. Onions, garlic, carrots, celery, red wine, tomato passata, basil leaves, thyme. They all work beautifully in there, and it's a delicious, delicious dish. And the bone marrow, you've got to... That's the best part, to suck the bone marrow out.
0: Yeah, it's right. And so good for you too, apparently, the bone marrow.
1: Okay. And the bone you can use as earrings. You can, wrap some wire around and put them through as earrings.
0: Yeah, for the kiddies. All right, for our Melbourne listeners again, the Preston Market, Sunday the 26th of July. That's next weekend, I'm thinking.
1: It is, yeah.
0: Preston Market, Richo's there. It's free from 11:30 a.m. and there'll be some delicious recipes and things you can observe at the Preston Market next Sunday. Yeah. There you go.
1: I might even see you there, Pat. If you're there, I'll get you up on stage and you can be my taste victim. How's that?
0: All right. Sounds like a plan. I do Sunday is my day to get out to a few markets. Thank you, Richo. It's always a pleasure. Thanks for being here, mate. We appreciate it.
1: Absolute pleasure, Pat. Thank you.
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12: Weekend edition of Australia Overnight. Great to have your company. I'm Pat Panetta. Ethan is here too. And welcome to a brand new day, Saturday the 18th of July. And we love your calls. What's on your mind? 133-693 is the phone number. Text line 0477-693-693. As those text messages coming through there. Hi, Pat and Terry. Trust you well. This is Terry Barnes, the week that was in politics. Pauline's UK podcast will lose her more votes than she'll gain, says Dave of Cannon Hill. Dave says it's a bad move to appear on that podcast with Tommy Robinson. Let's see. Victorian June opinion poll. One Nation 27, Coalition 26, Labor 26. There was an opinion poll for the Victorian political state of affairs. And this one here, Pat, Terry Barnes is a one-eyed Liberal Pinocchio. One Nation have policies and costings. Liberal Party haven't got any, and the Labor Party definitely don't have any costings, just spending our money and giving it away to other countries. Terry Barnes needs to be put on the bench, says Gary on the text. Some coming through about our food segment as well. Butter. Did you know if you don't drink or smoke, you can eat fresh fruit and vegetables and exercise regularly? You'll die healthy, says this message on the text. Okay, in Sydney, this call coming through from, is it Stoopy? Hi there, Stoopy.
13: Yeah, good morning, Mr. Panetta. How are you?
12: Yeah, how are you? Well.
13: It's raining here.
12: Oh, yes, Sydney's been raining. Yeah, it's been raining too at the footy as well, the NRL. Yeah, getting a little bit of a drenching.
13: Yeah. Well, the reason why I rang, I voted Pauline Hanson from day one.
12: Mm-hmm.
13: And when she got into custody, I voted Australians against further immigration. I'm in a big electorate, Werriwa, and then I voted Pauline Hanson again. But after her comments about SBS and that, I'm going back to Liberal for production of the economy. What do you think about that?
12: Okay, she's put you off. So you've supported Pauline Hanson for all these years. She's been around for 20 years, and those few comments that she made, was it her address to the press club there that day, put you off there, Stoopy?
13: Yeah, about SBS. Yeah, and just off the record,
12: mm-hmm.
13: I recently got back from Pretoria in South Africa,
12: mm-hmm.
13: and you wouldn't believe the amount of xenophobia, like immigrants out and that. It's not in the media. It was better under apartheid.
12: Right.
13: Honestly, it was better under apartheid, I'll be honest.
12: I haven't been to, many places. I want to travel South Africa. What were you doing there?
13: Botswana.
12: Oh,
13: There's a tree in Botswana.
12: Yeah.
13: It's been there for 400 years.
12: Yeah.
13: I asked immigration if I could take plantation back, and they said no.
12: No.
13: In Botswana.
12: Yeah, right. A 400-year-old tree. Oh, there you go.
13: Tasmania's got the same.
12: It's true. Yeah, you can't take them either. That's right.
13: Yeah.
12: People years ago didn't know.
13: Mr. Panetta.
12: Yeah.
13: Mr. Panetta, just another thing.
12: Cool,
13: the media is quite quiet about Robert Smith.

0: $1,000. Can we all claim tax?
1: Where did you hear that? He said that he hasn't had a day off all year.
0: Oh, it was on the news on Sky this week. Oh. I haven't had a day off all year. I'm going on holiday.
1: Really?
0: Yeah.
1: He got married. When did he get married again? Was that this year? That was last year.
0: In for the 50th time.
1: Yeah, I think he got married last year. Time goes quickly there, Mark. What are we into, July?
0: He went to the rugby. He went to the Indian president. Was that all work?
1: It was.
0: Rugby, football, the tennis.
1: It's all work. When you're the prime minister, that's work.
0: Was that all work?
1: Yeah, that's work.
0: So he's sitting there having an ice cream and the crowd hooing him. It's a bit dumbfounding. What's he doing right now?
1: I don't think you're an Albanese fan, Mark, just quietly.
0: I've never been a Labor fan, and everyone knows that during the week.
2: No, we've changed our position.
0: I'm surprised he hasn't mentioned these. I grew up in the commission house of a single mother yet.
1: Oh, he said that enough during the election campaign. He's probably
0: honestly, Pat, it's beyond a joke.
1: Yeah. Oh, look.
0: I don't want to listen to him sooking and whinging about I haven't had a day off. There's a lot of transport operators out there that like you have a 24-hour break, let alone time off.
1: Fair enough, Mark.
0: Holidays are a luxury.
1: Well, they are a luxury for many people. I didn't see it in context there. You might have been mentioning it as in a day off. People are allowed to have holidays, I guess. It's always, you can never have a good holiday. Well, no, never a good time to have a holiday. You go away and work needs something or whatever, but sometimes it's good to just switch things off. When you're the Prime Minister, of course, you've got that extra responsibility. Okay, Mark, we're going to take a break and come back right after this. 133-693, your calls on that number. The text line is here as well. And 13 minutes to news time, and then Olympia Kwiatkowski would join us with her segment, Welcome to the Weekend, which is after news.
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3: Weekend edition of Australia Overnight. Great to have your company as we take your calls across the nation. I'm Pat Panetta. It's 10 minutes to news time, and on the text 0477 693 693, Michael says, Albo's Copacabana mansion has dropped in value due to his own stupidity of trying to sabotage the property market. Oh, well, he's got plenty of other properties, says Michael in the text there. Does he? I thought he sold the other ones for that one there. The weather around the nation today, Saturday the 18th of July in Broome, a sunny day and 30 degrees today. In Perth, showers easing and a top of 18 degrees. Perth right now sitting on 14 degrees. In Adelaide, a sunny day and a max of 18 today, currently 6 degrees. Melbourne mostly sunny and 15 degrees for Melbourne. Right now 5.5 degrees. In Hobart, a partly cloudy day and 15 degrees for Hobart. Right now sitting on 11 degrees. Canberra, some morning frost, then a mostly sunny day and 16 degrees for Canberra. Right now it is 0.1 of a degree for Canberra. Wollongong, possible shower and 18 today. Sydney, a possible shower and 19 today. Sydney currently sitting on 12. Newcastle, showers easing in 20 degrees for Newcastle. In Brisbane, a possible shower and a top of 23 degrees. Been a bit wet in Brisbane as well as Sydney. Right now, Brisbane, 14 degrees. Townsville, sunny and 27. Cairns, mostly sunny, 26 degrees. And Darwin, sunny and 31. Alice Springs, sunny and 20 degrees. Your national weather today for Saturday, the 18th of July. And Tracy's on the line. Hi there, Tracy.
4: Thank you.
3: G'day, Tracy. I know you're talking to Ethan. You're talking to me now. You're on the radio.
4: Hello. How are you?
3: I'm good, Tracy. What's on your mind?
4: I'm doing a concert next Friday on the 24th of July to celebrate
3: the fact
4: that some of my artwork is going to the moon.
3: Yes. Now, I've been sent an email about this. Okay, so your artwork's going to the moon, Tracy, because you're obviously an artist and you're on display and exhibition. So we're talking Melbourne for our Melbourne listeners. Tell us what you mean by your art is going to the moon.
4: Okay, so basically I'm an artist and a musician, and my 12 musically themed synesthesia-inspired artworks are going to be etched onto a very tiny, small, about the size of a 2-cent coin, nickel-plated disc that is going to be inside a little tiny moon box on the lander that is going up in the Polaris exhibition, a SpaceX rocket, in October.
3: So it's literally going to the moon.
4: It literally is. It's part of the Lunar Codex program. It's a global initiative by a Canadian physicist, author and entrepreneur, Samuel Peralta, whose passion project in COVID was to arrange for a whole bunch of artwork from over 50,000 people all around the globe to be sent to the moon in a kind of time capsule.
3: Isn't that fantastic? Wow.
4: It's kind of awesome, yeah. It was basically because he wanted to have a bit of art on the moon for future visitors, mostly humans probably, for the first part anyway, but they're meant to last for over 10,000 years, these things.
3: For 10,000 years, well, there you are. Synesthesia, have I said that correctly? Now tell me a bit about that. That's what inspires your art. You're a musician, but also you see colours with music.
4: That's right. Yeah, it's an involuntary thing, but it's beautiful, and it adds this completely lovely dimension to the way I perceive and create music. So, yes, colour with art. Yeah, colour with art and music. It's all connected. Yeah.
3: Okay.
4: Wonderful.
3: Okay, so if it's going to the moon, so what are we doing? We're coming to see you on, let's see, opening night Friday the 10th of July has happened, Thursday the 16th of July, and then we've got the concert Friday the 24th of July. I'm losing track of time here. There you go. So now we can. So there's a concert, there's a talk, an artist talk as well, and another event early August that people can sort of get involved in, Tracy.
4: That's right. But the concert is happening on Friday. It's at Magnet Galleries in the Docklands.
3: Right.
4: And it's at 7 o'clock at night. It's a nice early one. You can go out for dinner afterwards. And the tickets are available through trybooking.com. And the name of the event is Moonsong. 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And all of the information about this is at tracyroberts.com, and also the lunacodex.com is an amazing website that has all the information about all the tech and the whole mixture and the whole concept, you know.
3: Yep, gotcha. 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Thank you, Tracy, for calling. Good luck with it all. And we'll make sure our listeners sort of track you down and enjoy the concert, which is on Friday. We've got the news for you just around the corner.
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3: Are you looking for something fun to do this wintry weekend? Well, Olympia Kwiatkowski has got you covered with her segment, Welcome to the Weekend, which is happening after news, and it includes Olympia's observation of the week. But firstly, it's news time here on Australia Overnight.

0: News as it happens. This is Adelaide's 5AA.
1: Hello, I'm Chelsea Bowden. Telstra says customers impacted by last week's network outage can expect to receive compensation. A Senate inquiry into the incident is taking place in Canberra, which has revealed the outage was preventable. The telco says compensation will likely be determined on a case-by-case basis rather than a blanket payout. Inquiry Chair Sarah Hanson-Young has clashed with Telstra CEO Vicky Grady over how customers should be reimbursed.
2: Will the compensation be in cash or in credit?
3: It will vary. I would expect a majority of customers will be in credit, but that will vary depending on some of the organisations we're engaging with.
1: A New South Wales woman has been arrested as part of investigations into the movements of police killer Desi Freeman. Dusty Fitzpatrick has more.
4: Victoria Police is working to determine who might have helped Freeman remain out of sight after he fatally shot two officers at Porepunkah. The 56-year-old spent about 7 months on the run after the incident before he was shot dead during a standoff with police. Detectives have now taken a 58-year-old New South Wales woman into custody about 3.5 hours from where Freeman lived. She's now being interviewed. No charges have been laid. Dusty Fitzpatrick reporting.
1: Victorian Liberal Moira Deeming's candidacy for November's state election has been revoked by her party. The Liberals' state executive voted to disendorse the NP after she refused to apologise over allegations she made about colleague Matthew Guy. Deeming had previously accused Guy of assault, a claim Victoria Police has dismissed. Another two presumed positive cases of H5 bird flu have been found in seabirds in Western Australia. It takes the total confirmed or presumed positive cases in Australia to 17. A newborn humpback whale found washed up on a Sydney beach is also being tested for the deadly strain. Australia's financial services regulator is urging people to be wary of pump and dump scams. The behaviour involves tricking potential investors on social media with the promise of lucrative shares to artificially increase stock prices. ASIC Commissioner Alan Kirkland says scammers impersonate financial institutions or use fake celebrity endorsements to lure people in.
5: They then try to get you to join a private messaging group on an app like WhatsApp where they'll encourage you to invest in a stock, and what they're really trying to do is to drive up the value of that stock so that the scammers can then sell out and make a bunch of money while everybody else loses out.
1: And Oscar-winning actress Brenda Fricker has died at the age of 81. The Irish actress won an Oscar for her role in the 1989 film My Left Foot.
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1: The Crows have stunned the Swans at a soggy SCG with a hard-earned 16-point win. With scores level in the fourth quarter, a desperate Luke Nankervis launched Adelaide ahead en route to an 87-71-point victory. The Sydney Roosters have claimed their fourth straight victory with an 8-point win over the Melbourne Storm. More bad news for the Storm, with Will Warbrick likely to have played his final game for the club after suffering a serious Achilles injury. Earlier, the Cronulla Sharks held on for a 20-18-point victory over the Newcastle Knights. Sharks coach Craig Fitzgibbon says he was impressed with his side's resilience.
7: They turned up. They're a handful tonight, and they're a good side, so just like the way we didn't go away at all. Not at any point did I see us not stay at it.
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19: Saturday morning edition of Australia Overnight as we bring on a brand new day, Saturday the 18th of July. Great to have your company. I'm Pat Panetta, and as heard on the 4BC radio program in Brisbane during the week and here on weekends, it's Olympia Kwiatkowski. Hi there, Olympia.
20: Good morning, Pat. Good morning, everyone.
19: Great to have you back on the program. Now, I know you were working in Townsville, but I did see you on Instagram also enjoying, sort of lounging in Townsville, enjoying the beautiful weather. So you've had a busy week again this week, Olympia.
20: Yeah, Townsville was beautiful. I headed up on there, up there on Tuesday afternoon and did the Queensland Government Workwell Conference, which was a full-day conference on the Wednesday. And yes, as soon as that was over, as soon as all the work was over, popped on up to the beautiful pool, which was a beautiful infinity pool on top of the place where I was staying there. So very nice weather, 27, 28 degrees. And like I said, work hard and then play at the end as soon as that was over. So lovely to head on up there.
19: Yep, yeah, that's right. I saw you. Yeah, that's right. You can see your legs lounging there and sort of the looking out in the distance there. I've got to get to Townsville in that part of the world. And then, so you did that, and also there was another job. You sort of you skipped to another job as well. Was that yesterday?
20: Yeah, I did. Out to the Redlands yesterday. So, yeah, back in Brisbane, out to the Redlands. And I did my speaker presentation to a wonderful group of the Redlands Business Women's Network yesterday. So that was
19: very
20: lovely.
19: Nice.
20: And yeah, I'm really enjoying doing my speaker presentation. Probably the fourth time I've done it since only, you know, putting it out there to the world in March or May this year. So I'm really enjoying that. And the feedback I get is just really wonderful. It's all still coming in now, plenty of messages and LinkedIn connections and stuff. So, yeah, really enjoying it.
19: Okay, and then you've got us here as well, 133693. Welcome to the weekend with Olympia Kwiatkowski. We skip around the country and we find out some fun things to do, Olympia, starting with Sydney. What's happening in Sydney?
20: Yeah, I thought we'd start in Sydney and we'd love to hear anything happening around you this weekend. So the Bastille Festival is on. It's Sydney's biggest celebration of French food and culture, and it's taking over Circular Quay and The Rocks So it's been going for, it goes for 4 days. It wraps up tomorrow. So the harbour transforms into a vibrant French village where you can wander through more than 130 food and artisan stalls. So you can sample everything from authentic French favourites like gooey raclette, that's the nice melted cheese that they put on top of everything. There's freshly made crepes, there's baguettes and macarons, and enjoy everything from champagne and regional French wines to nice mulled wine as well. So not just about the food, there are more than 110 free performances across the weekend. It's including live French music, there's cabaret, street theatre, roaming performers and open-air entertainment. So very lively European atmosphere right in the heart of Sydney. And, of course, when was Bastille Day? A few days ago. Was it the 14th?
19: Well, it's just funny, I just got on Google and thought, oh, it's that time of year again. Was it the 14th? Yeah. Bastille Day.
20: So it's been going for a few days and it continues for the weekend. So this is your last chance to get on out there and check it out this weekend. They've also got a French-inspired flea market, which is at Gateway Plaza. There's also wine tastings and masterclasses. And entry is free for this one, so a great weekend out. So if you want to find out more about that, jump onto the What's On City of Sydney website.
19: Bastille Day, always on the 14th of July, France's National Day, commemorating the storming of Bastille, 1789. And as you say, it's rolling into the weekend. For our listeners on 2GB Sydney, 133693, this is Olympia Kwiatkowski's segment. Welcome to the weekend. Join us on that number. Limpy, what about Melbourne? What's happening in this wintry weekend for Melbourne?
20: In Melbourne, Docklands comes alive this weekend with the Melbourne Day Marketplace Festival. It started yesterday, goes through till tomorrow. It's along Harbour Esplanade. So the waterfront will be buzzing with market stalls, gourmet street food, live entertainment, a lot of family-friendly activities, making it a fantastic way to spend a winter's day in the city. So you can browse handcrafted goods from local makers. There's unique gifts there. There's delicious food. A whole big range of vendors are there. Live music, of course, throughout the weekend. So lots of entertainment as well for all ages. Really good one for the family. A nice, lively community atmosphere. It's the perfect excuse to explore Melbourne's Docklands precinct. Entry is also free for this one, so we love that. So that is the Melbourne Day Marketplace Festival.
19: Or I can bring a jacket. Docklands gets a bit cold, so there you are. Yep, that's
20: isn't for Melbourne just cold, full stop.
19: Well, true. Just gets a bit windy at Docklands. I don't know why, but it's a good part of the city up the top there. You've been to the headquarters of Australia Overnight here in the studio,
20: yeah,
19: and it's just down the road from here. Okay, for our listeners in Melbourne, what about Brisbane? What's happening there, Olympia?
20: Well, if you're looking for a bit of a fun night out, Eat Street North Shore is open all weekend. Now, this is open every weekend. It's one of Brisbane's most popular destinations for food and also entertainment. It's built from colourful recycled shipping containers along the Brisbane River at Hamilton, and it's home to more than 60 international food vendors serving everything from giant burgers. They've got fresh seafood there. They've got Japanese, Italian, plenty of desserts and gourmet street food. I haven't been for years, I must admit. Mm-hmm. I don't think I've been for probably 6 years, I would say, and I'm definitely due for a trip to Eat Street. It's just one of those places where, you know, once you think, oh, yeah, I've got to go there, it's great.
19: Yeah.
20: Yeah, you can just really pick out. So, but it is much more than just food. There's throughout the weekend, there's live bands, there's DJs, there's performers and roving entertainment, and a really good festival atmosphere every weekend. So nice. Tonight there's a whole bunch of performances. There's Natasha Rose is there. There's a DJ called Johnny Drama, and the Bradley McCaw Big Band. So really something for everyone. Whereas tomorrow features more live music and entertainment. Great for the kids as well. Eat Street is $6 to get in, and kids under 13 are free. There's plenty of on-site parking available also. So maybe a bit of a different one. Like if you're thinking about heading on out and having a good feed in Brisbane this weekend.
19: Love it. Is there a cooler name than Johnny Drama? I love it.
20: No, not really. That's a very cool name.
19: Yeah. I want to be Paddy Drama, no?
20: Maybe workshop that one.
19: Yeah, I think so.
20: No.
19: 133693, any fun things near you? Tell us all about it. What about Adelaide? What's happening for our listeners on 5AA?
20: Wine lovers are in for a treat, and I feel as though they always are in Adelaide, but the Cellar Door Fest Winter Edit is taking over the Adelaide Convention Centre. It's wrapping up today for the last chance to get along to it. So it's a popular festival bringing together dozens of South Australian wineries, breweries and distilleries all in the one place, giving visitors the chance to sample the premium wines, the beers and the spirits while also meeting the people who make them. And alongside the tastings, gourmet food is there, all the producers are there, there's cooking demos, live entertainment, masterclasses that you can get along to, a great day out, whether you're a wine enthusiast or maybe just looking to discover some of South Australia's best local produce. And many exhibitors also have bottles and gourmet products available to purchase. So maybe, you know, I'm sure they give you a bag or something when you go in there. Well, you'd want to hope so anyway. That you can have a taste of the festival, take it home with you. So one of the state's signature winter food and wine events, a great way to spend a Saturday in Adelaide. And if you want to find out more or grab some tickets for that one, cellardoorfestival.com.au is the website.
19: Can't go wrong when you're thinking sort of wines and enjoying that sort of thing in Adelaide, don't you think, Olympia? Of course, it's sort of wine country. It's made for it.
20: It really is, yes.
19: Okay, on the text as well, 0477 693 693, and our phone line 133 693. Fun things near you. We'll take a break and come back, Olympia. Now, your observation of the week is it right to say that moment that everything changed? Very dramatic, isn't it?
20: Yeah.
19: Sort of. Okay.
20: Yeah.
19: Olympia's observation after this break here on Australia Overnight.
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19: Weekend edition of Australia Tonight. It's Saturday morning, the 18th of July. And Olympia Kutowska is with us. Her segment, Welcome to the Weekend. On the text line, Olympia, 0477 693 693, just down the road from Brisbane, Noosa. The Noosa Concourse d'Elegance is on Hastings Street. That's today, which is an automotive showcase. Have you been to this, Olympia? It's got all the special cars there.
20: Yeah, I went to that one. I went to that last year, actually. Oh. It was a great weekend. Yeah. Noosa's up the road from Brisbane, not
19: up
20: down the road, up the road.
19: Oh, that's right,
20: yeah.
19: Up the road. From 9:30 a.m. That's right.
20: It's
19: today.
20: That's great. Hastings Street closes and there's all the beautiful cars there and you just want to take them all home with you and go for a little drive. And, there's some great events happening in Noosa this weekend for that one.
19: It's a free one. And this one coming through the little food market. This is Melbourne. The Royal Exhibition Buildings in Carlton. The Artisan Food and Drink event running from 10 a.m. till 7 today. The little food market in Carlton. Dave of Cannon Hill has also texted through. Hi, Olympia and Pat. Great to see Olympia's maintaining her position as the number one MC around, says Dave in Cannon Hill. He's a fan.
20: Oh, that's lovely. Olympia.
19: And some calls coming through on 133 693 for your observation. What have you observed this week, Olympia?
20: My observation is, when did you see someone doing something that changed the way that you did that same thing?
19: Right. Oh, okay.
20: When did you witness someone doing something and you'd never thought about doing whatever it was that way before? You had your way of doing it, but then you've seen this and it's just changed
19: everything. A whole new world has opened up. You just go bang in a moment.
20: No matter what it is, could be anything, could be from the way, you know, you fill up your car with fuel or something or other.
19: Oh,
20: but my personal one is eating McDonald's fries or chips.
19: Right. Okay.
20: So and this was a very long time ago.
19: Yeah. When you're a little girl, I'm guessing. There's a moment there.
20: Yeah. Many, many years ago. And it happened when I saw a girl who I went to ballet class with.
19: Mm.
20: And we're waiting, I think it was before the class, and she was eating a Happy Meal, you know, getting that sustenance in before the ballet class.
19: Yes.
20: And I saw this girl, I remember her name, and I remember very vividly seeing this play out in front of me because my life changed after watching this. She was eating handful, like multiple fries, multiple chips at once, grabbing them and shoving
19: them in type thing.
20: Shoving multiple fries into her mouth. And I remember this because until that day, I had never put more than one single fry, one single chip in my mouth.
19: It never occurred to you to actually put, you know, to grab a handful of chips and just shove them into your gob. It never occurred to you until you saw. Have you named the person? Are we allowed to name them? Well, it was a long time ago.
20: I don't need to
19: ballet
20: name.
19: Ballet class? Well, somebody in ballet class. Okay.
20: Someone in ballet class, yeah. But I remember seeing this and I was just like kind of shocked in a way. But then I realised that it is the best thing ever.
19: So ever and since then, for the next 30 years.
20: At least. And then, thanks for that, Pat.
19: Oh, okay. Well, I can do my maths.
20: Yeah.
19: Well, you're still young.
20: I'm just joking. So every time since, you know, when you get that bag from McDonald's and there's chippies in there, I'm grabbing them by the handful and I'm shoving them down my gob. So I think about that change in time. I think about that change of the moment where I realised that you don't have to just eat one single chip at a time. It was beautiful. Do you have one? Do you have a thing that changed your life that you saw someone do a different way perhaps?
19: It's funny how little things like that do fuse into your mind. You talk about, I remember, similar but different, we went to an excursion, I was in year eight, so it was McDonald's again. So we went to see Countdown being filmed. It was a great excursion. We went to Countdown at night after we caught the train.
20: Pat, that must have been 60 years ago.
19: not quite 60.
20: I'm kidding.
19: But we went there. I'm not far off you, a decade sort of ahead of you. Anyway, so there was Craig. I can name Craig. He's a big fella. He ate like 8 cheeseburgers on the day. He ate, and it was like, oh, Craig ate eight cheeseburgers. So there must be something about consuming McDonald's that sort of sticks in your mind as a kid. So there was that one, and it was like, oh, how did he do that? So you're right. You sort of, once you start to grow and see your friends, and maybe you go to their house and they're doing something different. And there's, there's a great, a famous, a TED talk. Have you seen? Talks about tying up your shoelaces and how we tie up our shoelaces the same way, because that's the way we've always done it. So when you get the shoelaces and you do little bunny ears and you hook it around one way, it's actually better to hook it around underneath the you know, sort of do the shoelaces differently. And his point is that we just do the same thing over and over again just because we do. And ever since I've seen that TED talk, I actually do the shoelace around the other way, and it's tighter and more sort of, you know, the knot is better. So that's an example of something that is being done different. Is that sort of taking us off that track? Is that what you're thinking?
20: But I want to know if you ate more than
19: Craig.
20: Seven cheeseburgers.
19: I was a big boy too. Was it eight or nine cheeseburgers? Maybe you'll phone up now. Hello, I'm Craig. But the way people do things differently when you're little, but also when you maybe cultures, you go to a different house and you visit somebody and they're doing something different. That's always fun and interesting. You go to sort of a different culture and think, oh, that's good. I didn't think of that.
20: That too. There's a lot of things that pop up on social media, you know, those meme things, those little quick videos, and it'll be someone showing you to do something completely different, like maybe pouring something out. I know that one thing that I saw, and the caption is usually something along the lines of, I was today years old when I found out this.
19: Yes.
20: And that's always a good one. But that's one good. Of them was the soy milk, what the So Good comes in, those sort of square cartons.
19: Yep.
20: And when you open it and you want to pour it, instead of pouring it in like with the nozzle spout thing closest to where the glass is, you pour it the other way, like you turn it around the other way and then tip it back.
19: Oh, right.
20: That's an interesting one. I haven't personally tried it, but that's quite an interesting one. Yeah. I think that would be a little bit handy to know as well.
19: Eggs, protein for my gym thing, hard-boiled eggs. I was just sort of cracking them and just sort of, I don't know, you just crack them and take the shell off. And I was told that if you do the two ends of the egg, the hard-boiled egg, so you crack the one sort of pointy end and you turn around the other pointy end and then you sort of roll it a bit, you soften up the shell and it peels off all in one motion. It's easier than sort of just chipping off the shell on the egg. You with me?
20: Oh, yeah.
19: Sort of the top. Egg. And you sort of, there you go. And that's something that changed my world. It's been half my life.
20: There you go.
19: So little things. We call them hacks, life hacks they sometimes call. Or is that, where you discover something different that makes your life a little more easier and better? 133-693. When have you seen somebody do something that you've been doing for many years and they're doing it better or different?
20: I'm not so sure if the shoving of multiple chips at once into the mouth is necessarily better, but it's definitely life-changing.
19: Well, I've seen you. Well, you consume, food on Instagram when you go out and you do things, and I haven't seen you shoving anything in your mouth. It's always very elegant when you're doing that. But obviously, Macca's. When you go to Macca's, it's all about the handful of chips.
20: Yeah, and we have eaten lunch together, so
19: you
20: would have definitely witnessed it.
19: Yeah.
20: So. No, yeah, that's right.
19: Was it chips and burgers? It probably was chips and burgers when you were in Melbourne. Oh, no, it was at the Pellegrini's as well. There was Pellegrini's. Okay, all right. That's a good one. 133-693. We'll take a break and come back. The time you witnessed somebody doing something you've been doing for many years and you thought, hang on a tick, this has changed my world. We're back after this.
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19: Weekend edition of Australia Overnight. Olympia Kratowski's on the line with her segment, Welcome to the Weekend. And we're getting some calls through for you, Olympia, 133693, and also the text line. So the question is, when have you seen somebody do something that you've been doing the same for many years, and then you think to yourself, hang on, they're doing it better than me? This is a good one coming through. Folding fitted sheets, Olympia, and putting the doona cover on, because that's quite tricky. Now, folding fitted sheets, I still haven't worked out, but the doona cover one, have you seen this one? I think it might be Martha Stewart or somebody. You put it inside out. How does it go again? You get the doona. Yeah, there you go. And you get the two corners.
20: That's what I do.
19: Yeah, and then you go. You do that.
20: Yes.
19: Yes. Oh, that's just genius.
20: Yeah, it is so good. It really saves you having to put your entire body inside the doona cover to try and get the doona in. Yep, the inside out, shake it around. Perfect.
19: Yep, makes life a little easier. Opening a banana from the stem opposite to the stalk. Oh, okay, peeling a banana. That's interesting. That's up there with the chips.
20: Stem. The stalk?
19: I've got to work that out. Can't get my head around that one. Okay, so Jack's in Ringwood. Hi there, Jack.
9: Good morning, you two. I've got a very good one. I used to mow lawns for a living, and then I saw somebody whippersnip at the after mowing rather than whippersnipping at the start. And I thought, geez, that's interesting. So I thought I'd try it, and I didn't break the cord as many times as I normally would when I mowed. It changed my life.
20: That's fantastic. And saving a lot of money on having to replace that whippersnipper stuff, that's expensive.
9: Exactly, and it's very frustrating when it breaks off very shortly that you have to pull the whole head off, and so it was it cut down the frustration.
19: There you go, because of course the grass is longer and harder to deal with before you mow it.
9: Correct. So that's exactly it, Pat. So the cord's working very hard when it's long, and whereas if you mow first and then whip a snip, the cord's not working as hard.
19: There you go. This is changing lives, Jack and Olympia. This segment,
20: we love it. We love it.
19: Good on you, Jack. Thank
20: Good hack.
19: You. Off to Drysdale now, and Sam's on the line. Hi there, Sam.
20: Hey, Sam.
27: Good morning. Good morning. I love cellar rolls, but I don't like them when they're gone soggy with beetroot and tomato.
19: Mm-hmm.
27: So my wife puts tomato in the bottom of a brown container. She puts the beetroot, and then she'll put the onion, then she'll put the lettuce, the cheese, and the ham on top. Then I just open my roll and then flip that upside down onto the bottom of the roll, tap it, and there's my ready-made cellar roll.
20: Genius.
19: That is genius. Oh, you've done well, Sam.
27: Yeah, it's fantastic. It's not soggy at all.
19: Right. So explain that again to me. So I guess you've got your container and the beetroot's sort of not in the sandwich until you turn it around, and then when you're ready to go, it's in there, fresh ready to go.
27: All the wet ingredients are down the bottom of the tomato and beetroot, then the onion, and then she puts the lettuce, the cheese, and the ham on top, and then we have a cut roll, and you open it up, and you leave the bottom on the table, and you just flip that onto the bottom, cut the container that comes away, and then you just take it off and put the lid on, the bread lid, and then away you go.
19: There you are.
10: Beautiful. No more soggy. Sam is a very lucky man. How good is that?
19: He's married very well there. His missus is looking after him. Now, another thing is packing your shopping trolley and your bags and things. And now you do a lot of travelling, so I'm guessing that's also a bit of a hack, how to pack your bags when you go. I think someone told me many years ago, you roll up your socks and your towels and things? Would that give you more room? That's a bit weird, isn't it?
10: Yeah, rolling things would. I think you can also roll things so they don't crease as much, I don't know. I would always just travel with a carry-on that it would fit in the cabin, because even if I was going away for like up to maybe 4 or 5 days, I'm very capable of just carrying a small
19: just
10: amount
19: carry
10: of
19: on.
10: Stuff. But when I went to Townsville, I decided, no, I'm going to carry a bigger suitcase.
19: Yeah.
10: And I quite enjoyed it because, you know, I like to carry, I like to take a steamer with me because I'm usually wearing a suit
19: and
10: a shirt. Yeah. And I like a steamer over an iron, particularly the irons in the hotels. And I just decided this time to throw everything that I wanted in there, and it was fantastic.
19: Good.
10: Yeah.
19: Because how would you do your, because you've got to wear all, you know, when you're emceeing, you've got various sort of outfits and things. You used to put that all in your carry-on case.
10: Amazing. I could handle it for up to 4 days,
19: I would say,
10: in a small one. But no, I went up there for two nights and took the bigger one. And look, had to wait a little bit for the baggage when it came out and the baggage carousel. And I kind of regretted that. But no, it was good not having to worry about anything or not have to worry about hoiking it up into the cabin, overhead cabin on the plane.
19: You just check it in.
10: That's another one. I'm going to just be a check-in kind of gal now.
19: Yeah.
10: There we go.
19: Yeah, I'm a check-in person. I prefer that. Okay, Olympia, well, thank you again. A great weekend, and hopefully you've got a bit of time off for today and tomorrow, and we'll hear you on 4BC, and then we'll hear you back on here on Saturday next week.
10: You will, Pat. Now, did I see a photo of you on Instagram with you and your mum?
19: I did.
10: Yeah. Oh, isn't that lovely? Did your mum enjoy the Pretty Woman musical?
19: She did, yes. So it's Thursday night. It was the opening of Pretty Woman the musical. I had to talk her into it, Olympia, because she, you know, she likes to be at home and doing her thing. I said, come on, Mum, let's go. Let's go to the opening night. And she really loved it. It's a good show. Actually, it started in Brisbane. You've seen the same show, yeah? It started in Brisbane. Yeah, it's in Melbourne now. Yeah, it's done the rounds. Did you enjoy it? It's a good sort of fun show.
10: Oh, it's fun. It's a fun movie, you know, Julia Roberts and everything. I was a little bit disappointed that more songs from the actual film.
19: No, that's right.
10: But
19: yeah, it's different music.
10: I guess, copyright, whatever that might be. But no, lovely to see that photo of you and your mum. She's so little compared to very tall you.
19: That's right. Well, you know, how did I get so tall? She's so small, my little mum. But you can see
10: wondering.
19: That. Well, they can see you on Instagram. We often say this. People can go to your Instagram account and see you. So, Olympia, if they want to see my mum, I'm on Insta as well. Olympia, I'll spell it for our listeners. OlyMpia is Olympia Kwiatkowski, KwiatkowSki. And you can sort of follow whatever you're doing during the week and track what we talk about on the radio, Olympia. What do you think?
10: Sounds like a plan. Sounds like a plan.
19: Thank you, Olympia. See you next week.
10: Thank you, Pat. Catch you then.
19: Olympia Kwiatkowski and her segment, Welcome to the Weekend on Australia Overnight.
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19: Weekend edition of Australia Overnight. I'm Pat Panetta. We're getting into Saturday, the 18th of July. Great to have your company on the text line, 0477 693 693. The text, hacks and things that change your life. I make a lot of sandwiches. I use an electric knife to cut them. It's easy and quick. It works a treat. Good idea. Get in there with the electric knife. This one here from Gary. I saw people picking up rubbish just as volunteers. If everybody would just pick up three pieces of rubbish, it would be a cleaner world. There you go. That's a good one too. Well, you know, observing what other people do and thinking what we should do the same. Around the nation today, the weather, Saturday the 18th of July. In Broome, a sunny day and a top of 30 degrees today. In Perth, showers easing in 18 degrees, right now 15. In Adelaide, a sunny day, 18 degrees for Adelaide, currently sitting on 5. Melbourne, a mostly sunny day and 15 degrees for Melbourne. Right now, it's 5 degrees in Melbourne as well. Hobart, partly cloudy and 15 degrees today. Hobart, right now, is that 10 degrees there, Ethan, Hobart? Just over there, I think it is. Yep, oh, 10.7 degrees for Hobart. In Canberra, morning frost and mostly sunny, 16 degrees for Canberra. Right now it's 2.7 degrees. In Wollongong, a possible shower, 18. Sydney, a possible shower, 19 for Sydney today. It's 11 right now. Newcastle, showers easing in 20 degrees. In Brisbane, a possible shower in 23 today. Currently it's 15. In Townsville, sunny in 27. And Cairns, mostly sunny, 26. Degrees today, 18th of July. Having a birthday today is Dennis Lilly, born in Subiaco, WA on this day, 1949. The Australian cricketer Dennis Lilly is 77 today. Sir Richard Branson, having a birthday, the English entrepreneur and managing director of the Virgin Group. Sir Richard Branson, born on this day, Surrey, England, 1950. That makes him 76 today. Sir Nick Faldo, a lot of sirs having a birthday today. Two sirs. Nick Faldo is 69 today, the English golfer, TV commentator. Sir Nick Faldo is 69. Sean McAuliffe is having a birthday today, the Australian TV host and comedian and actor. He was born in South Australia on this day, 1962. Sean McAuliffe today is 64 years old. Vin Diesel He looks a bit like Ethan. When Ethan takes his shirt off, you just can't tell the difference between Vin Diesel and Ethan. He was born on this day. He was born as Mark Sinclair. Vin Diesel is his sort of performing name. Born in California on this day, 59 for the US actor Vin Diesel today. Tanya Kernaghan, the Aussie country singer and sister of Lee Kernaghan, is 58 today. Kitty Flanagan, the Australian comedian, was born on this day in Sydney. She's 58 also today. And Brad Johnson, the Aussie rules footballer, former captain of the Western Bulldogs, is Brad Johnson, good footballer, can play, born on this day in 1976. He's 50 today. So if you're having a birthday, you celebrate your special day with those famous names.
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7: Heading to news on Australia Overnight, 12 minutes to 6 and 12 minutes to 4 in Perth. And Helen's here in Neil. Hi, Helen.
8: Hello, Pat. Good morning, everybody. Well, you know, we've got a lot happening. And aren't there a lot of birthdays in wintertime? Everybody's having birthdays. Yeah. I thought it was more summer. But never mind, I'm January, but, you know, that's the way it goes.
7: Yes.
8: Pat, I went to see Pretty Woman in Adelaide a couple of weeks ago.
7: Oh, that's
8: and
7: right.
8: At Her Majesty's Theatre, and that was fabulous. And also, I'm pleased I went to see the movie as well, because I could also put that into the play. But, oh, the dancing, the colour, it was absolutely amazing.
7: Yeah.
8: And it was. It was a very good show.
7: Mm.
8: But apart from all of that, you know, we've got the choice here of Adelaide or Melbourne, because we're halfway.
7: Yes, that's right.
8: And, Pat, I just want to make mention for Little Rainbow Town, which is north of us. So at the Turbo Gallery in Rainbow, they have a photography exhibition happening until the 9th of August, and it's on classic cars. Now, we all know Rainbow. It's famous for its elevator, which goes up the silo as well, and that sort of thing. So, anyway, that's happening. But, look, next Saturday also Dimboola is at Glow. It's a market. Late-night shopping, that's all happening. And also the Wimramalli Pioneer Museum at Chaparrot, that's the countdown. That's happening also on the 1st of August at 9 a.m. And that's something. I don't know whether many people in Melbourne really stretch their limbs to get up there, you know, to get up to Chaparrot and up our way.
7: Right.
8: It's too far. That's what they say. Too far. But never mind. Do come up because we all need you. And also, look, I want to make mention too on the 8th of August is the Warrack Hall Centenary Celebration, and the doors are opening at 2 o'clock by Olympic gold medalist Lucy Steffen, who is our local lass up here. She came from the district, of course, farming district. And also on this is a way off, but the 29th of August, please put in your diary, it's the Netherby Lorquin Football Reunion, and that's on the 29th of August. So do come up and support us up here in the Wimmera and in the Hindmarsh Shire as well, because we've got lots to offer up here, especially Dimboola, Rainbow, Chaparrot, Nil, and even Caniva. They've got a beautiful little puppet shop up there for the kiddies, and lots of things happening. So that's it, Pat. I won't take much more
7: nice
8: of your
7: one.
8: Time.
7: Thank you. That's okay. I'm looking for the newspapers. I'm going to do some headlines. Thank you, Helen. I was listening intently. Thank you. Okay, there's Helen in Neil. Okay, some papers here. What have we got? We've got the Herald Sun front page. Pauline's Vic Void.

0: The Victorian leadership of the Pauline Hanson's One Nation Party is scrambling to reassure candidates that it's a state election campaign, that it's on track. The party is heading into the final run to the election without leading or any announcements about candidates, while applicants have been asked to pay thousands to run in unwinnable seats. That's the front page of Melbourne's Herald Sun today. There's that story. We've got also the Saturday Age, which has arrived. Front page, Liberals dump Deeming as their candidate. Moira Deeming has been dumped as the Liberal candidate for the November election and will serve her remaining days in Parliament as a lame duck MP. So she will remain in Parliament but then not continue. The decision by the party's state executive, which met last night, to take the extraordinary step of revoking Deeming's candidacy signals the likely end of her political career for the Liberal Party. The final vote was unanimous in support of disendorsement. So it was everybody voted to disendorse Moira Deeming in that vote last night, and she's no longer the candidate for the upcoming election. The Weekend Australian has also arrived. Front page stories, Telstra fail, warnings all ignored. Telstra was repeatedly warned to update a 15-year-old piece of equipment responsible for the nationwide network outage, prompting the telco's executives to concede under questioning at the parliamentary inquiry that the system failure would not have happened if it had completed a necessary software upgrade. The chief executive and the financial officer and executives on Friday fronted the Senate inquiry into the meltdown, where it revealed the $56 billion telecommunications giant was told by a supplier as late as January that the server that helped keep time across the network needed to be upgraded. Holy moly, that's featured on the front of the West Australian. All right, some news coming through in the papers. We'll keep an eye on that. And also the Australia Overnight Newsroom will have an update in 7 minutes from now.
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10: Bright light said it gonna set my soul.

I'm a devil may care, and I am just a devil with love to spare. So viva Las Vegas, viva Las Vegas. How I wish that there were more than the 24 hours in the day. Even if there were 40 more, I wouldn't sleep a minute away. Oh, there's blackjack and poker and the roulette wheel, a fortune won and lost on

I'm gonna keep on the run, I'm gonna have me some fun. If it costs me my very last dime, if I wind up broke, oh well, I'll always remember that I had a swing in time. I'm gonna give it everything I've got. Lady luck, please let the dice stay hot. 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Beaver!

0: Live, local. This is 5AA, always Adelaide. The 5AA Sandful Show. Sandful's not just a game. It's a South Aussie ritual. The Host Plus Sandful League. A league of its own.
1: Right on 6:30 on this Monday night. So good to have you company. Thank you for joining us on the 5AA Sandful Show. Matt Panos, the King, is always with us here. And we love his company. Matt, good evening to you.
2: Good evening. Great to be in.
1: And, of course, it's about your calls too. So get involved. Did you watch any Sandful footy over the weekend? And what did you take away? 8223 0000. Congrats to the under-18 girls. They won the national champs as well. So big shout-out to them. And the country champs were on up in the Barossa over the weekend. So lots to talk about in our local SA footy and across the Sandful. So where do we want to start? Matty Panos, good evening, and wow, what a weekend.
2: Yeah, great weekend. I guess we go with the start with the girls. That was a great achievement, going undefeated again. They've had, I think, under 16 girls and 18 girls have been sensational for a number of years now. I think the benchmark, particularly at junior level, on the girls' side, but very well coached. Brad Snell was coached at Norwood and been involved for a long time as well. Beck McMahon's involved and Robbie Neal throughout sort of all junior development. But I think they've certainly set the benchmark, and I think Robbie Neal said they're only about 40 or 50% of where they want to be. So that's in a pretty good spot, and maybe scary for the interstate rivals that we're sort of only at 50% but doing so well. We get a lot of girls drafted. I think most of them playing under 18s are playing at league level, so there'll be an influx, I think, of in the women's competition of some league players coming back as well. And we had Lily Whiteman a couple of weeks ago. If we didn't mention that, her uncle Andrew is a Sturt past captain and premiership player as well, so there's a bit of double blues in the Whiteman blood there. But great effort, the country champs as well, and five cracking sample games too.
1: Oh, there's so much to get into. And just quickly as well on the championships, with our girls winning this year, our boys won the 18s last year. So to think that the talent we've got here in SA is just continually being at the top level and an outstanding level is so good to hear. The future is very bright for us here in this state for football.
2: Yeah, it certainly is. And we've always had, and even last year with the boys, getting quite a few drafted and really high picks, a lot of playing reserves in league in the second half of the year. So we're certainly doing something right with how the programs are set up from the Sandful. And I think there's been quite a bit of funding. We've got the new base now at West Lakes that will make things even better for everyone. So it's in a really good spot. And I think the talent managers and people in those roles at each club at under-18 level do a fantastic job to build and develop players. Sometimes you're just really, really talented, and that's just how it is. You're a sensational player from, you know, five years old, but a lot of it has to do with how the clubs are set up and training and coaching and making them better players.
1: The hands-on impact that those people have in and around those programs, it should not be gone unnoticed, and they definitely deserve more credit than they probably get, because yes, all the focus goes on to the end product, which is the player, and the players that come out and get drafted and go and have great careers and we go, oh, that's amazing, but it's the people around them that have put so much time and effort, sometimes voluntary time as well, into developing these players, into learning the best ways to be and be professional, and not just the on-field skills but the off-field stuff as well, the preparation and whatnot and the conditioning. That those things go a long way. So a great shout-out to everyone involved in the under-18s programs across the state to develop our players, girls and boys, over the last 2 years. That is amazing achievements for our state. Should we get into round 14 league football, Matty? Loads to talk about. Where do we want to start? Actually, there's a really big game, and you were involved in this one, so let's start here. Glenelg and the Crows, the closest game of the week, decided by 3 points on Sunday down at the Bay, 61-58. It puts Glenelg on top of the ladder, 11-2, and the Crows, they'll be really hurting by this, and you were involved in that coach's box.
2: Yeah, it's pretty much a four-point game for both teams. If Glenelg lose, they go to second, and sort of the Crows waiting on other results to sort of fall their way. But both teams who play quite attacking and can score lots. So it was a pretty dour, bit of a scrappy game. The weather was pretty good. Saturday there was quite a bit of rain, so some of the scores would have been low, but Sunday wasn't too bad at the Bay. But I think just the class of Glenelg and big players stepping up. And when it's a 3-point margin or the games are so close, it comes down to sort of little moments or not quite executing the plan at 100% or guys just doing something freakish. So it was a cracking game, went down to the wire. It was even pretty much the whole time, so it wasn't really much flow, no real big momentum swings going either way. But I'm sure the people that were watching, it was just another good game of footy. Felt like a finals game of footy, really contested, hard, nothing easy. But Glenelg, to their credit, which they've done very well this year, they're in games, they stick it out, and they've been able to win a lot of close games this year, and rightfully so. They're in top position. We probably didn't think, we knew they would be good, but maybe not this good at 11-2. They've only lost two games for the year so far, and we might get into the run home later on, and their run home's pretty good too.
1: Wow, so they could be finishing top for all we know. We got a text message quickly here, 0448 08 1395. Did you see the free kick count, boys, for the Bays and Crows game? Glenelg 24, Crows 10. Did you notice that during the game?
2: Yeah, we did notice that.
1: Oh, that's a very one-sided.
2: Yeah, it's I guess coming from this, you know, a few years ago, a lot of talk about Port and the Crows and the free kicks and not going their way and whatever. I can't remember what the differential was. I was playing at Norwood, so it didn't really bother me. We knew we were going to get a good run.
1: You shouldn't say that.
2: No. I don't know. You probably just notice a bit of like the 50-50s or maybe ones that don't go your way and then they go the other way, but it's not really. Sometimes they're there, sometimes they're not. I don't think it's, you know, I don't think it's on purpose or anything like that. That's just how it goes. And I think particularly when you play away games, I think the crowd can impact that. And you can feel the momentum and the voice, and especially when it's a big crowd, whether that does something as well. But 24-10 or whatever it was, it's not like you're counting the free kicks. You just sort of go, oh, it doesn't feel like you're getting the rub of the green. Yeah, I don't think it's as bad as what, you know, other people were saying a few years ago. But
1: well, it's an intriguing trend.
2: Could have been a one-off. I haven't really noticed it, I don't think, year.
1: That's more of a balanced answer from you. Hey, just moving across to the other Sunday game yesterday, Revo Fitness Oval, I was here for this one, so I watched it play out, and it was a second-half demolition from the Roosters over Port Adelaide. They won by 57 points in the end. Port kept to their lowest score of the season in 4-8-32, and North Adelaide with their biggest win of the season, 13-11-89, and Callan Caputo with great form, 4 goals in front of goal, and Mitch Harvey was outstanding. He had one of the best games we've seen him play all year, had so much footy, 32 disposals, but then he also had 8 marks around the ground, 16 hit-outs, and 11 clearances, just dominated.
2: Yeah, that is a crazy good game, and Mitch has played over 200 now, and he's a premiership player, but that's got to be probably up there for one of his better games. And he led from the front, and they needed it, particularly going into the second half, quite a close game in the first half, but they were able to break away, and I think Port are probably going to struggle in the second half of the year. That you look at that AFL team with the injuries they've had over the last few weeks, and even more on the weekend, that's just going to impact them going into the last 5 games. But a really important win for the Roosters, keeps them in touch, only a game out of finals. So we think they've probably been a little bit inconsistent, but they're only a game out, and anything can happen in the last 5 weeks.
1: Certainly right. So we'll get to the run home shortly. Another game as we cross into Saturday's matches, 3 of these. West Adelaide gave Norwood a really good shove at home at Richmond Oval. They only went short by 17 points, 51 the Bloods, 68 to Norwood. But gee, to think that Norwood had to fight their way right to the very end to get the win over West Adelaide shows that Nathan Bassett's mob are really responding now in the back end of the year.
2: Yeah, they certainly are, and they play a great brand of footy that keeps them in games, and they only lost by 4 points to Sturt the week before, and winning at 3-quarter time, they'd be ruining 1-goal-6 in the first quarter to 1-goal-1. So they've had 5 extra shots. If that is 6-goals-1, they've win the game. So it's a tough loss at such a critical time. Only 1 point behind the Crows on the ladder, but Norwood still need a win because that sort of first to fourth is really tight as well. So every game counts for both teams, but Norwood, with their class, a bit more experience, were able to grind out. You need to win those games. It's not easy against any team, but you're playing away at Richmond against a really tough competitive team. So I think Nord, although they didn't play their best, they'll be happy with the 2 points. They move on. Cooper Murley, 33 touches. Nick Rokar has been sensational, 31 again. And Finn Hurd, a bit like Mitch Harvey on the weekend, he had a great game, 23 touches, 36 hitouts, 10 clearances. He's really taken that number one ruck role at full steam. He's had a sensational year so far.
1: He's dominated indeed, so it'd be hard to get Harry Boyd back in that team. That'd be some sort of conversation in the back end. He must be getting close with that hand injury, so we'll see how that goes in the next few weeks. Out of the Barossa, this was a really stunning result, really. South Adelaide, who are pushing hard to try and get into the finals frame. First week without their head coach, who they've had for 9 years, in Jared Wright. They had their step in from the reserves for his first game in charge, and the Panthers went down to the ninth place Bulldogs by 11 goals. So South went 2 goals, 8-20. Bit of inaccuracy doesn't help. And the Dogs went 12-14-86. They smashed them from the start, the Dogs. Didn't even give them a look in.
2: They absolutely did.
1: What a bizarre result.
2: And South didn't kick a goal until the third quarter. And in fact, they only kicked 2 goals for the game in the third quarter. So they went 3 out of 4 with no goals. And Centrals, who play really, I guess a man on man, but quite competitive, and they're really relentless, and they were at full flight hunting in packs, putting so much pressure on. Conditions weren't great, but they weren't great for both teams. So to think that after South's game last week, if they win this against the ninth place Bulldogs, they're equal fifth. They're right there in the mix, and pretty disappointing. Jack Delaney, after kicking 8 last week, kicks the only 2 goals, so he's kicked 100% of their goals.
1: Yeah. And he hasn't missed yet either.
2: So it's a tough game for them. I think maybe the emotional week, the letdown after the scenes we saw with their win the week before, that maybe that played into it a little bit, but that's a game that they certainly needed to win. And Central's, after a really horrendous start, they're starting to hit their straps a little bit. They're a bit inconsistent still, but at least they won 2 of the last 3 and are trending, I guess, in the right direction come end of the year.
1: That is absolutely right. Now, final game, who we're looking forward to speaking to a player from this match after the break, from Sturt, Nick Sadler, who played part in the Double Blues win over the Eagles, which was so important heading into the back end of the season. They got up 60-34 in a real boggy affair at Mountain Care Oval at Woodville, and it just bridged the gap between third and fourth, and that'll prove critical in the back end of the season.
2: Yeah, huge game, absolutely massive game for both teams in the context of how the top three is going to play out. We said last week, I think whoever wins this game will finish third, and Sturt, they kicked 4 goals to 1 in the first quarter, were on from the start. In the end, they probably could have won by more, but they Dower defence really took hold of the Eagles. They kicked 5 goals for the game. They stood up really well. Their good players are playing well. They've still got a few injuries. So out of that sort of top four, your takeaway, the Eagles have lost guys to the mid-season draft, but Sturt have probably had the most injuries out of any team. I think Glenelg pretty much full strength almost the whole year. Nord's had a couple injuries, Harry Boyd, Bain and Lowe, but for most part they've had most of their players. And so the Sturt, they're still getting and regaining some guys back, which will be critical in the last 4 or 5 weeks leading into finals. So I think although they're in fourth at the moment, they're a bit of a dark horse, which is weird to say when they won the premiership last year. But I think they'll start to head in the right direction and hit their straps getting closer to September.
1: So at the end of round 14, the ladder, just quickly, Glenelg on top, 11 wins and 2 losses. Incredible record to this point after 13 games. Norwood are 10-3 in second. Another game behind is the Eagles, 9-4. Another game behind is Sturt, 8-5. So there's little gaps along the way. The Crows are 2 games behind Sturt now in fifth. So there's a bit to do there for that fifth spot. And then the race is on just underneath the line. It's 6, 7, and 8. All on the same 5-win record. So Westies, South and North are all vying for that spot of the Crows. If they wobble Adelaide, that spot is up for grabs. So that is an interesting one. We're going to talk about the run home very shortly, Matt, because you're going to give us the rundown and who you think might be able to make it as we get to a break here on the 5AA Sample Show. We'd love your calls, 8223-0000, and Nick Sadler to join us as our guest tonight.
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0: 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Sandful's not just a game. It's a South Aussie ritual. The Host Plus Sandful League, a league of its own.
1: 12 minutes to 7. Andrew Reimer to take you forward from 7 o'clock tonight here on 5AA. Right now, we are talking all things Sandful League, and let's get into the reigning premiers, the Sturt Double Blues. They are sitting fourth on the ladder so far this season, and they got a really important win over the Eagles on the weekend by 26 points. Joining us now from the Double Blues, Nick Sadler, one of their young stars, is with us. Nick, thank you for your time.
11: No worries, thanks for having me.
1: Wow, so big win on Saturday. How did you take that? Because you went there with probably a really important task to make sure you bridge that gap to get close to the top three, and you did just that.
11: Yeah, it was definitely crucial for our season in terms of just trying to secure that top three spot. And, you know, yeah, last time we played them, fell short. So to go over there pretty rough conditions and get the win, super important for, our season and our confidence going forward. So hopefully, we can continue that form and, play some good footy.
2: Was that a big focus by Marty, or is that more play-driven, or you sort of know yourself you've got a big game ahead, or is that something that, you know, he's put on the whiteboard, it's a huge game for the context of the season?
11: Probably a bit of both. We're talking about it tonight as well, how crucial, I guess, every game years. And it just so happens that, yeah, with where Eagles sit, that we need that win to edge closer in trying to secure that top three spot. But I guess we just need to go into every game now, and that's what Marty sort of made really, I guess, important to the group, that every game now is crucial for our year. But, yeah, the players have been really good, especially our leaders in, you know, driving the high standards and, yeah, making sure that we pull up to each game, fit and ready to go and make sure that we win. And just do the best we can.
2: Well, you've certainly got some excellent leaders that definitely lead from the front down at Unley. You've had a great game on the weekend, so 19 touches. You've missed one game this year. You've played very consistent footy for a couple of years now. Do you feel like you've been able to establish yourself in the team and almost a lock each week now?
11: I guess it's tough because we've got such good depth, particularly in the role that I play out in the wing, with guys like Charlie Parker, Lucas Wade, Sam Brewer, Lott Rawson, like a lot of these guys that, you know, play that role really well. And it's been a big thing, particularly last year and then now translating into this year, about the importance of, I guess, you know, being competitive for every spot and making sure that every week, you know, that you need to put your best foot forward and to securing your spot in the team. So, I don't know, it's tricky. Like, I probably don't. But I guess I just go in every week just trying to, you know, stick to what Marty and my line coaches are saying, or even like the other boys, you know, like Tommy Lewis and Snelling, just going off of them in reviews and whatever it may be, to make sure that, yeah, that each game I've got to focus and that I can then, yeah, hopefully, yeah, keep securing my spot. But I'd probably say no. There's a lot of, yeah, really strong competition. But that's what makes, I guess, a healthy and good club. I just every week is different. But, yeah, just as long as I can try and be consistent and play my role, then, hopefully can hold my spot.
2: I think playing on the edge is a good thing and not getting too comfortable, which is excellent. And you've been playing some very consistent footy this year. I feel like you guys have probably been a little bit up and down after almost a historic run last year with how good you were. Where do you see the improvements that you need to have in the next 5 weeks leading into September?
11: Yeah, it's probably that ruthless edge that we had last year and not really being satisfied regardless of the result. It was maybe just those little things, you know, when, yeah, last year we worked really well on our scoring and our forward pressure, and it's probably still, every game, that when we did those things, there were still little things that we'd nitpick and, you know, try and get better at. Whereas I think this year, that's something that we need to bring back and be more ruthless in. But we've gotten, you know, guys like Ash Johnson that has come back, Mitchy Trouden after being injured, and we've still got some players that are on the coming back from injury, like Voss and Becker, and then Holtie as well. So, you know, probably injuries haven't helped, but in saying that, there's definitely been some games throughout the year where, yeah, we haven't performed for four quarters. And I think we had a little taste of that on the weekend, where particularly when it was a little bit drier and the conditions probably suited us maybe a bit more, that we played some of our best footy. So I guess it's just really sticking to the plan, sticking to the process for four quarters that we did a lot last year, and yeah, being ruthless with every little facet of the game. So I think that's what we can try and look to bring in the next 6 weeks going into finals. Yeah.
1: Well, Nick, we're hard pressed for time. Wish we could chat further, because you've got some really great things going on down there at the Double Blues, and you really are pushing for that premiership title defence and doing it quite well at this stage and starting to ramp it up with some players coming back. We wish you the best of luck. You've got a big game on Sunday at home against North Adelaide. Go well and enjoy the rest of the season.
11: No worries, guys. Thanks for having me.
1: Nick Sadler from the Sturt Footy Club. He really has done a great job bunkering down in that role that he's got on the wing. And as you said, he's got some good players around him, one to support, but also just to keep him on edge and play for his spot. That is a good thing to have.
2: Oh, it certainly is. And he's been really consistent since coming into the team, probably started last year. He sort of, I guess, cemented his spot. He hasn't really missed any games over the last 18 months and part of that premiership side. He's a great runner and beautiful skills. So him and you look at Alex Holt or Charlie Park on the wing, they've got great skills that they able to connect sort of defence into offense really well, and they're very important for that team.
1: We have not too many rounds left to play here in the Sandford League, just the five games left. So there's a real run home now, and we get the opportunity to take a look at it from macro view. And Matty, you've sort of circled the teams you think are going to be most important to track on the way home here in the Sandford comp.
2: So I've probably put a line through Port and Central. I don't think they can make the five. So we're looking at sort of eight and above, North Adelaide and South one game out of the Crows in fifth, and Westies with that draw just 1 point. And you look at Norwood, are a game off top, Eagles are a game off Norwood, and Sturt's a game off the Eagles. So it's really close for lots of spots, which is great for the competition. So I've looked at who's got the hardest run playing that sort of top five in the last five rounds. So Glenelg only play one. So I think, so I think that's top spot probably sewn up there. Norwood have two, so I think they're top three lock. The Eagles have three, but then Sturt are only playing one team, and that is in the last game. So Sturt's got the next four out of the next five have got they're playing teams outside of finals. So they're in a good spot, I think, to make a late charge. The Crows have the hardest run. They've got four. So four games out of five.
1: So they're vulnerable.
2: So they're in a tough spot. So that's going to be really interesting to see how that plays out. They've got quite a good team at the moment with not many injuries, so that really helps.
1: That's true.
2: Westies have two, so they're in a good spot, only one game out, and we'll talk about the round coming up. North Adelaide, I think it's South are probably a little bit further back, but North have four out of five. North have three really big games coming up, and South have four, so I think South and North are going to find it hard to catch up. So I think it's really out of Westies and the Crows, but the Crows have the hardest run out of any team, which leads into the round 15 preview, and they're playing each other. So that's going to be match of the round at Richmond, 1 point between them, final spot, or a place in the five up for grabs. That is as big as it gets for both teams for this year, and probably for the whole year. This is a massive game.
1: Finals could well and truly be decided right here this Saturday afternoon. Westies and the Crows.
2: Yeah.
1: What an incredible matchup that is, and how timely. And that is so interesting. So the Crows, you're saying, have to play Sturt, the Eagles, Norwood and Glenelg.
2: Well, they just played Glenelg. So I've counted Westies as that.
1: Okay, sure.
2: They're that fifth. Then they've got to play South, and then the last three games, they've got the Eagles, Norwood and Sturt.
1: Oh, that's
2: and
1: tough.
2: All their games are away.
1: As you said, they've got plenty of players, though, coming to full fitness. So that helps them actually be as good as they need to be to play those teams and potentially win. So it doesn't automatically mean they lose those games because they play the tough teams.
2: Definitely not, but a good time to have a healthy list and as many AFL players to pick from.
1: What an interesting season we've got. Matt, we've run out of time, but what a round 15, and that game particularly will be worth watching. Thank you so much for joining us, Matt.
2: Thank you very much.
1: And enjoy the week ahead.
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23: Mostly sunny with a top of 18 today with the 6 o'clock news. Good morning, I'm Alice Burton.
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23: The owner of Alaos Distillery has now been charged over the methanol poisoning deaths of two Australian teenagers. Holly Morton Bowles and Bianca Jones died after drinking tainted alcohol at a hostel in 2024. Two Danish citizens were also killed in the incident, with the country's officials saying the business owner faces up to 4 years in prison for selling hazardous food and operating illegally. It comes after loved ones were previously told the maximum sentence could be just 1 year. Andy Burnham has been confirmed as the UK's new Labour leader and is on his way to becoming Britain's seventh Prime Minister in 10 years. In his first speech as the party leader, Mr Burnham praised outgoing PM Keir Starmer.
25: Keir put Labour back in a position to change people's lives, and that is what we have been doing these last 2 years. New rights for workers and for renters. Britain's reputation rebuilt on the world stage.
23: King Charles is expected to invite Mr Burnham to form a government on Monday. The US and Iran have widened attacks as the renewed conflict shows no sign of de-escalation. American forces have struck multiple bridges while Tehran responded with the largest retaliatory strike since the peace deal collapsed. Several Arab nations have condemned Iran's action on US bases and urged the two countries to return to the negotiating table. Australia's peak medical body has moved to reaffirm the role of doctors amid increasing online misinformation. It comes as an increasing number of people are seeking health advice from artificial intelligence. AMA Vice President Dr. Julian Raitt says people are being bombarded by information from a number of sources.
26: We think at such times having a doctor who can actually listen, assess a whole person, make a reasoned diagnosis, explain risks and uncertainties, and also take responsibility for clinical decisions. We think that sort of role is really very important.
23: A humpback whale calf has died after washing ashore on a Sydney beach, triggering precautionary testing for the deadly H5 bird flu. The 4.5-metre calf was found yesterday at Greenhills Beach, but died shortly after rescuers arrived. While the whales are considered low risk for the virus, experts maintain testing is a vital precaution. And Oscar-winning actress Brenda Fricker has died at the age of 81. She made history in 1990, becoming the first Irish actress to win an Academy Award for her role in My Left Foot. Fricker was also fondly remembered for playing the Bird Lady in Home Alone 2. turning to 5AA Sport, and Adelaide has taken on and defeated Sydney by 16 points on a soggy night at the SCG. A four-goal haul to Darcy Fogarty and 20 contested possessions to Isaac Rankin helped steer the Crows to the win. Coach Matthew Nix saying it was the win they needed.
3: To change the momentum in the third quarter was just outstanding. That's as good as we've been in that space against a real high-quality team.
23: The Crows now sit third on the ladder. It's game day for Port Adelaide. They face ladder leaders Fremantle at home this afternoon. 19-year-old Baylon O'Brien will make his debut, while Kane Farrell is out with a groin issue. And Aussie golfer Lucas Herbert is top of the leaderboard at the British Open. He leads by a shot after hitting a round of 62. That's sport. Now checking 5AA traffic.
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5: There's urgent electrical works this morning in Gawler South. 12th Street is closed between 11th Street and Adelaide Road with detours in place. In Elizabeth Vale, there's traffic signal works through the John Rice Avenue Haydown Road intersection. Speeds are at 40 there. Speeds also reduced at Ingle Farm for works on Bridge Road near Research Road for Citybound. A polished man opens up, asks for help and shows up. Because when they do, everyone wins. 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Adelaide's most accurate traffic on 5AA.
23: To the weather, mostly sunny, a top of 18 today, mostly sunny 17 tomorrow, and mostly sunny 18 for Monday, partly cloudy, a top of 18 on Tuesday. Right now, it's 7 degrees on 5AA, always Adelaide.
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1: Five after six on this Saturday morning. Welcome along to Weekend Breakfast, and it will be a beautiful day eventually. Going for a top of 18 degrees and mostly sunny, so if you're heading to the Adelaide Oval this afternoon, at least the weather will be on your side. Currently, though, 6.4 degrees, a bit chilly. Michael Keelan, good morning to you.
8: Sam, good morning to you. You had an extra hour sleep in than you normally do.
1: I had an extra hour in bed, but I didn't sleep. Been awake since 3:15.
8: It's terrible, isn't it, when you know you're going to have to get up at 4 or whatever it is,
1: and then
8: you
1: wake
8: up at 3.
1: And put it this way, I'm not having a go at your knowledge around technology, but if I was to sleep in post 6...
8: Oh. Good night.
1: What would you be doing?
8: Lizzie and I would be in here probably chatting about new prospects for jobs. No, I don't know. Of all the years, I've never been... No one's ever offered to show me what to do. Isn't it funny?
1: Mm.
8: For
1: I don't know if that's a good thing or a bad.
8: Well, I think it's a very good thing. No, okay. No. I remember once when the new studios is going back.
1: This is the other new studios.
8: Other new ones. We came in, KG and I were standing at the back, and John, who was showing us how to, you know, work the panel, he said, KG, Michael, no good, you be.
1: Out the room.
8: Out, gone. So that's as far as it got.
1: Okay.
8: But I've often thought that if, so, say, you had a, dare I say, a medical episode there you are.
1: When I did wake up at 3:15, I did wake up in a flat panic thinking, oh, did I put my alarm on? Did I set it? Because I've got an alarm that goes Monday to Friday religiously.
8: Yes.
1: But I'd have one on the weekend. So I've woken up in a flat panic hoping it's not too late. It was 2 hours too early.
8: Yeah, true.
1: Better to be early than late.
8: That's right. The other thing is, I suppose, if you get here, and we've had that a couple of times, you can't put the studio on air, goes to play some sort of music. Mm. I mean, these things happen. And I think people listening get some sort of, not satisfaction, but, this is what's going to happen, you know. They're playing this funny music again.
1: Isn't that
8: are they coming back?
1: Isn't
8: what's
1: that
8: happened?
1: Every morning, every Saturday morning at 9 o'clock, that could happen?
8: It could.
1: Graham, if you're listening.
8: Oh, dear. A busy program today.
1: A lot coming up,
8: we'll be looking at a whole lot of things. One in particular is headlines in the paper about properties crashing. I mean... Crashing is probably not the right word.
1: It's a headline.
8: But anything up to 10% off what you bought maybe 6 months ago? Is it a good time to sell? Probably not. We're going to find out all about that.
2: It's funny how your mind changes. We were talking about this earlier. When I was still at home trying to save up for a deposit, all I wanted was interest rates to go
8: exactly
2: up.
8: Exactly right.
2: So my bank account would grow. Yeah. That's quickly changed.
8: Mm.
2: Bring them down. No. Bring them down, Michelle Bullock.
8: Actually, you're right, because all the olds that have got a bit of cash in the bank, they're not worried about interest
2: not
8: rates
2: at all.
8: On their mortgage. They haven't got one anymore.
2: Exactly.
8: I think that I saw somewhere a third of people got a mortgage, a third of people own a house, and a third of people rent. So there's one third always happy, isn't it, when you think about it? But
2: this is the thing with a so on Michael Keelan's math, a third rent, a third own, a third have a mortgage. Mm. However, whenever inflation becomes out of control, that one third that has a mortgage has to do the heavy lifting for the other two thirds with interest rates.
8: Because one third is sort of hallelujah. The price of the property is going up. My equity has grown overnight, even if you've got a mortgage. But then you've got to pay higher interest rates. And you know, we have people in Canberra working this out. I think they might have stuffed up this time. But
2: this
8: anyway,
2: time?
8: Yes.
2: Have they ever gotten it right?
8: One of the things when you grow up, your parents teach you is to sort of, and I know when we grew up, we didn't have credit cards. So you had lay-by or...
2: Lay-by.
8: My mother used to have lay-by with things and so forth. And then credit cards came along. But, you know, one of the things you always tried to do is repay what mortgage you had or pay off loans, et cetera, et cetera. But these days, including governments, they don't seem to worry about debt, do they? It's just debt.
2: What are we?
8: You pay. Everyone's got debt.
2: Crashing towards $1 trillion federal government debt now?
8: It's incredible. I mean, a trillion. We never talked in billions when I was your age. It was like millions. If you had a house worth a million, you would be one of the wealthiest people in South Australia. But these days, you know, there's thousands, probably tens of thousands of homes worth $1 million. And for younger people like yourself, you just say, for example, you saw a house, it was $1 million. You'd have to put at least $100,000 on it. So you'd have to garner $100,000 cash from somewhere. And that's where I think the issues are. We're making these homes just too expensive for people to save enough money from the wages. Wages haven't gone up at all, but everything else has gone up.
2: Housing,
8: so how do you save it?
2: Housing policies, the housing sector is one of the, along with health, I would assume would be the hardest area to try and fix, because if it's because there's not enough supply, we'll build more homes. However, building more homes need more tradies. We don't have enough tradies. Building more homes will also bring down house prices. People who own houses won't be happy with the house prices coming down. You can't please everyone. And I don't know what the golden bullet solution is, but it's just a lot.
8: I think the main thing is, from a young person's point of view, from an older person, is whatever you try and do with your life, try and get into real estate somewhere. Just get your little toe in.
2: That's what I've done.
8: That's all you got to do.
2: That's what I've done.
8: Get in the system, and you're right.
2: Let's head out to Power Hills this morning. Peter, good morning.
6: Yeah, good morning, boys.
8: Pete.
6: Jeez, I hope I can win $10 at the races with all the money you're talking about.
8: I was going to mention, that's the other way you can try and get money. But no.
2: Gamble responsibly.
6: Well, we're always responsible while we're winning, but as soon as we lose... But I tell you what, when you start talking about Japanese money with a dollar is a cent or something like that, just think of all the zeros.
8: Yeah, true.
6: Now, has the boys got in contact with you about Odyssey?
8: No.
6: No? You said last week they were going to see it?
8: No, not me, no. I don't know much about Odyssey. I must have gone to sleep in that lesson.
6: Oh, no, the new Christopher Nolan, a Gladiator and things like that. You mentioned it last Saturday morning.
8: Oh, I love Gladiator, but... No, I don't know much about Odyssey.
2: So The Odyssey is a new Christopher Nolan film. He's the big United States director. He did Oppenheimer, which was absolutely excellent. He's done The Dark Knight. He's done a few of them. This one's currently starring Matt Damon, Tom Holland, Anne Hathaway, Robert Pattinson. It's an all-star cast. Peter, have you seen it?
6: Well, yes, I saw it.
2: What's
6: Thursday.
2: Your review?
6: My review, the papers gave me a review of 4.5.
8: Mm-hmm.
6: I was expecting too much because I was expecting, like, all those Gladiator-type films all in combined with one film, and it wasn't. But how I enjoy film is if I'm going to go back a second time or buy a DVD, which I won't.
8: No.
6: But, as I said, other people will enjoy it. But I say that's everyone's got their own individual thing on it.
2: What's the best film you've seen lately then, Peter?
6: Oh, well, it's been a while since I've been to the pictures. You know, I'm, as I said last week, I'm an Equalizer, a John Wick fan sort of thing.
8: Oh, yeah, he's good.
6: But now, I know, Michael, you said you're waiting for the new Dune film.
8: Yes.
6: That's coming out the 17th of December.
8: Oh, really?
6: Yes. Mm. And were you into The Hunger Games?
8: No.
6: Okay. Well, there's a brand new one coming out this year, but it's virtually a brand new version of The Hunger Games in 2026 with Ralph Fiennes being in charge.
8: Okay. No.
6: Taking over Donald Sutherland's spot.
8: No, but the big question is, would you recommend Odyssey to anyone, or do you have to sort of like that particular genre of movie?
6: Well, yes, story? You would. Yes, you would. And I think you've got to watch it because of all the reviews on it. But me, no.
8: Mm.
6: But everyone's different. So, and that's what it's all about.
8: Mm.
6: Now, have you heard the writer, or have you heard that Sir Garfield Sobers has just passed
8: away? Yeah, heard it overnight. It's very sad, isn't it?
6: Oh, yeah, what a brilliant cricketer. In the era of cricketers for West Indies.
8: Mm.
6: Yeah, I'm sure KG have got some great memories of it, so that's going to be really good.
8: We'll talk with KG about it. Didn't he lived in South Australia for a while, didn't he? Did he play for South Australia?
6: I think he may have, because South Australia had some brilliant players playing for them.
8: That's right.
6: In the Sheffield Shield, Yeah, so he would have great memories.
8: We'll find out from KG, Pete. He comes
6: around
8: 7, yeah. Be good.
6: All right, no worries. And Sam, we'll catch you during the week.
2: See you, though.
6: Keep that alarm clock going.
2: Chat to you then, Peter. Thank you. Jeff in Theberton, good morning.
7: Good morning. How are you, boys?
8: Good, thanks, Jeff.
2: Good, Jeff.
7: Now, Michael, I know that you know Angus Irwin fairly well.
8: Know him very well, yeah.

0: the people that I lived there for 9 years, mate, every time I go past here, I wish to God I'd never left.
1: Mm.
0: But
1: this is a Nutrog factory up there, and also there's a big mine up there too. I mean, you'd think that if you lived up there, that's you got to accept a bit of that, I would have thought. But
0: Michael, the people that lived opposite my place, Wendy and Graham, mm. Graham was used to run the maintenance up at Nutrog, and Wendy was the factory manager there.
1: Mm.
0: And I've been in Angus's office there to seek some sponsorship for the footy club at Cali many years ago,
1: yeah.
0: And he couldn't put his hand in his pocket.
1: Oh, no,
0: quick
1: very
0: enough.
1: Very generous man, very generous company, and mm. great South Australian company. I mean, I felt, you know, pretty hopeless. But what can you say or do? It's officially they were fined $30,000 for air quality. I mean, look, it's. You know, what are we going to do? If people live out to these places, they've got to expect some of that. What about cows and paddocks and sort of pig farms and all that? I mean, sometimes you do get an odour drifting over if you live out in the country. But that's, I would have thought, part and parcel of living in a beautiful area.
0: Well, that's what you've got to put up with, mate. It was a lovely place. And like I said, I wish I was there, still there.
1: Yeah.
0: But I just heard you guys talking about Garfield Sobers.
1: Mm.
0: But I can remember I've been tied up with the Prospect Cricket Club for quite a few years. I remember going up to Prospect Oval, you know, when I was 9, 10, 11 years old, and paying 2 shillings to go in to watch Garfield Sobers play when he was playing for Prospect.
1: Oh, really?
2: Wow.
1: Prospect.
0: Prospect.
1: I didn't know that.
0: Prospect District Cricket Club. He was up there and later come along Terry Jenner and Ashley Mallett and Bomber Hammond.
1: Jeez, big names there.
0: And Bob Blewett, Greg Blewett and these guys.
1: Wow.
0: And also Gary Cozy had come over from North Coast in Melbourne. But in the club rooms up there, I'm up there every Saturday for footy and up there every Saturday for when cricket's on. Up there in the display cabinet, there's Gary Sobers' state blazer that he wore when he was playing short cricket for South Australia.
1: Yeah. Yeah, I bet a lot of South Australians from that era. I was a young shaver then, but would have stories of him because, you know, have such a personality and famous sportsman, you know, in the suburban Adelaide. Just amazing, I would have thought.
3: Thank you, Jeff. Yeah, we learned overnight. Sir Garfield Sobers, aged 89, passed away peacefully. International career spanning over 20 years, 93 test matches, 8,032 runs at an average of 57.7, including 26 centuries. He also took 235 wickets.
1: So he knew how to bowl and bat.
3: Not too shabby. Mm. So we'll talk to KG about that after 7 o'clock this morning. Mm. Also the Crows, 16-point winners at the SCG over Sydney last night without Tex Walker.
1: Yeah, I know.
3: Big win for them, but plenty more coming up on the program this morning. We'll talk to Bob Sampson from the National Railway Museum for a family fun fair down at the port this week, during the school holidays, but wrapping up this weekend. Tony O'Connell from the Adelaide Central Market. Elliot Horner, the venue and expert manager at Botanic Lodge, talking about some more Illuminate stuff you can get to this weekend. Phil Hoffman, and then we're also going to talk to Craig Williams, Two Cats Distillery producer at the Adelaide Central Market. So plenty coming up this morning. We also want your calls and texts on 8223 00 0448 08 1395. Quick break. We'll check in with the Weather Bureau next.
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7: Apparently, a proper radio ad needs a professional voice actor and some somber music to remind you that what you're hearing is important and to really pull on the heartstrings.
8: We're not doing any of that. No paid actors, no music. Just the two of us having a genuine conversation, which is what Bear is all about.
7: See, the funeral industry has always operated a bit like those radio ads. A lot of pomp with very little substance.

0: polished showrooms, mahogany coffins, and the quiet suggestion that the more you spend, the more you love someone. And to be honest, in many cases, that suggestion isn't even a quiet one.
1: After hard losses of our own and experiencing the cost and complexity of funerals firsthand, we left our careers behind and set out to change the way Australians say goodbye, starting with the funeral parlour itself.
0: When you think about it, funeral parlours are a rather odd thing. They're an unfamiliar and uncomfortable place where you're rushed to make decisions about someone you love, while the cost of that very room is being added to your bill. All this before the next appointment starts.
1: At Bear, we decided to do away with funeral parlours and all that comes with them. 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
1: So that's us. 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
8: After 6 this morning. Let's check in with the Weather Bureau. David Crock, good morning to you.
9: Good morning, Mike. Good morning, Sam. How are you?
10: Morning, David. What's the weather like for, well, big game today, midday, but for the rest of the week as well?
9: Yeah, well, it's a pretty chilly start at the moment. Of course, that'll change by the time the footy starts later. But temperatures around the city generally ranging from about 2 to 6 degrees, so another chilly start. It is a bit warmer up in some parts of the hills where the temperature inversion is causing different conditions. So temperatures at Mount Lofty about 11 degrees, so much warmer than the city. And the temperatures around the hills generally sitting around sort of 8 to 10, but it depends where you are. Some parts will be quite chilly. And then we're going for a sunny top of 18 degrees today, so a beautiful winter's day. Pretty similar conditions tomorrow, mostly sunny top of 17 degrees, very stable pattern at the moment, so not much change. 18 degrees again both Monday and Tuesday. And then Wednesday, a cool top of 16. That looks like that'll be when the next cold front comes through, brings a few showers, so maybe a couple of mils of rain on Wednesday with the winds turning around to a cooler southwesterly.
10: Perfect winter gardening weather for sure. What about the people that may be going fishing?
9: Yeah, that's a fair question. So it should be beautiful conditions out there, northeasterly below 10 knots, and then just sort of swinging around to the northwest a little bit. But, light winds generally and sunny skies. So Perfect. Nice conditions out on the water.
10: David, thank you for that. Have a good weekend.
9: Thank you. You too.
10: Cheers. David Crock there from the Bureau of Meteorology.
8: We're now joined by Alice Burton from the newsroom. Alice, what's making news this morning?
11: Oh, look, there's a lot. Can you believe, were you affected by the Telstra outage at all?
10: No.
8: Thank goodness I was not. I was also lucky enough to not be working here on the day of that outage, which meant I didn't have to book interviews because I heard that was a bit of a trouble too.
11: Yes.
8: I was on leave.
11: I'm a customer, so I was without any connection whatsoever. But apparently it could have been prevented if they fixed their server.
8: No.
10: But
11: a $30,000 server.
8: Right. Did they just turn it? They should have just turned it off and on again.
10: Is that right?
11: Aren't these things $30,000 is all they needed to do to fix their server?
10: Well, see, that would have affected their bonuses.
11: I'm
10: That's
11: sure
10: the problem.
11: It would have.
10: They thought that through.
11: It nearly half their entire network. I mean, surely someone could have picked up on that and said, hey, we should have just updated our technology.
8: It's almost like we're getting a network outage. How often we have Optus ones lately now? Yes. Telstra's joined the queue. It's just...
11: everything's a bit unreliable. Mm. I know.
8: If you pay for a service, you expect it to work.
10: Joe averaged phone use. It didn't really upset me that much, but I can understand if you're relying on phone.
11: Teams meetings and all sorts of things going on.
10: Small
11: businesses, I know they were impacted as well. So Telstra, a server, let's hope they update that moving forward. I think they're going to start now giving out payouts to those people who were impacted.
10: But what about who didn't make that decision to buy the new server? It would have been recommended. You would have thought, wouldn't you, to some level.
8: They're probably going to have to go on their Telstra networked phone to seek and find a new job, Michael.
11: Hey, look,
10: reckon? I mean, seriously.
8: It's a bit of an embarrassment.
10: Who would have said no to that with all the millions they deal in?
11: Well, that's right. Anyway. Look, making news also this morning that Laos Distillery has been charged over the methanol poisoning deaths of those two Aussie teenage girls. I think the parents were pretty upset that nothing might occur, but that is ongoing. And quite upsetting, the loss of West Indian cricket legend Sir Garfield Sobers. He's passed away at the age of 89, a massive all-rounder to ever play the game, a big legend.
10: Yes, I can not recall him on any personal level, but certainly his presence in South Australia. I wasn't a cricket lover, you know, I used to follow it, but not dedicated, but he was just huge.
11: He had a 20-year international career, but I'm sure KG might shed some light on that later today.
8: Thank you, Alice. We'll let you get back to the newsroom.
10: We'll
8: talk to KG after 7 o'clock with all that, plus the Crows win and what is going to happen at the Adelaide Oval this afternoon, Michael. I'm not looking forward to it. I'm a bit down on it. I know.
10: This is the problem with you, power supporters. You're down. Gloom.
8: Well, it's taken 28 minutes. This is the problem with you, power supporters.
10: This could be the day that some of these new guys shine and take Freo off guard. Hey?
8: I'm setting my hopes very low. So anything above that will be better.
10: If you were plucked from the seconds to play in the league today, how good would you play? You'd play way beyond you've ever played in your life.
8: You'd give it as much as you've got. More than anything you've done. More.
10: You'd like to hear your name called out by you or whoever's calling the game, interviewed after on
8: I could interview
10: telly,
8: them afterwards.
10: All that. The whole bit.
8: Yeah. Anyway,
10: this could be your dream opportunity to break into to the league.
8: But also, absolutely. 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
11: A distillery owner has been charged over the methanol poisoning deaths of two Australian teenagers in Laos. Chris McCarthy has more.
12: Holly Morton Bowles and Bianca Jones were among six who died after drinking tainted alcohol in 2024. Two Danish citizens were also killed in the incident, with the country's officials saying the business owner faces up to 4 years in prison for selling hazardous food and operating illegally. The case will remain formally open for 15 years, meaning charges carrying heavier penalties could be brought. It comes after loved ones of the Australians were previously told the maximum sentence could be just 1 year, sparking a number of representations from federal politicians.
11: Telstra has admitted that a recent network outage was far worse than initially disclosed, knocking out 45% of its mobile network at its peak. A Senate hearing revealed the failure could have been avoided if the telco had replaced an aging server that cost $30,000. The technical bungle also prevented more than 400 emergency 000 calls from being transferred to backup networks. A woman has been arrested over the movements of police killer Desi Freeman. Alex Riddell has the story.
13: Victorian detectives have arrested a 58-year-old New South Wales woman in the Bairnsdale area as part of an ongoing investigation into the movements of Desi Freeman. The woman will now be interviewed by police. It comes after Freeman evaded authorities after he shot and killed two police officers in Victoria's High Country last year. He was on the run for 7 months as a fugitive and was then shot and killed at a property in March this year. Task Force Summit continues to investigate the movements of Freeman and who may have assisted him during his time on the run.
11: More than 10,000 BMWs are being recalled. A manufacturing defect with the starter motor could cause an internal short circuit. Various models are affected, all built between 2020 and last year. And the sporting world is mourning the loss of West Indian cricket legend Sir Garfield Sobers, who's died aged 89. Widely considered the greatest all-rounder to ever play the game, Sobers redefined the sport across a 20-year international career. Turning to 5AA Sport, and the Adelaide Crows have rallied in the last quarter to prevail over Sydney on a wet night at the SCG. Midfielder Isaac Rankin starring with his attack on the ball, drawing praise from coach Matthew Nix.
14: He was great, wasn't he? But the fact that he was back there, you know, where he's been for the last 6 to 8 weeks, working for the team in areas that people don't see. Yeah, he's hungry. He's hungry to play footy with his teammates and succeed.
11: The win puts the Crows third on the ladder. Round 19 of the AFL action continues today. Port Adelaide has made a raft of changes forced by injury and suspension. They take on ladder leaders Fremantle at home this afternoon. 19-year-old Baylon O'Brien has been added to the side and will make his debut. North Melbourne and Melbourne will play in the twilight game at Marvel Stadium. Tonight, Collingwood and Carlton clash at the MCG, and West Coast are at home to the Lions. In the Sandful today, West Adelaide face Adelaide and Port Adelaide take on Woodville West Torrens this evening. And Swiss rider Morio Schmid has won the Stage 13 of the Tour de France. To the 5AA forecast, mostly sunny, a top of 18 today, sunny and 17 tomorrow, sunny again and 18 for Monday, and partly cloudy with a top of 18 for Tuesday. Right now it's 7 degrees on 5AA, always Adelaide.
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27: And Sam Daddo.
8: 23 minutes to 7 on this Saturday morning. Going for a top of 18 degrees today on the text line from Andrew. Good morning, Sam and Michael. A gutsy statement win. Adelaide went into Sydney in filthy conditions against a side sitting second and just outworked them. Adelaide number one pressure side in the comp. Only side to beat Sydney in Sydney this year.
10: Is that right?
8: Yeah.
10: Gee whiz. That's fantastic. Port have beaten Frio, haven't they, before?
8: This year?
10: This year? Have they played them before this year?
8: I
10: thought they had. But anyway, might be.
8: I'm not great with that sort of stuff. Thinking of a game 3 weeks ago, I can't even remember who they played.
10: I think you'll be surprised today.
8: Okay.
10: Not by how much they'll lose by, but perhaps they'll win.
8: If they win this afternoon, Michael, I'll give you and Brad a call at 7 o'clock to celebrate tomorrow morning. Now let's head to the phones in Surrey Downs. Chris, good morning.
28: Good morning, gentlemen. How are you all?
10: Good, thanks, good, Chris. Good.
28: That's good, good. Just listen to you speak about houses, et cetera. I was along the same as everybody else, I suppose. Work your butt off and to save what you can and then buy a premises if you can.
10: Mm. Do you reckon it would have been easier or harder in our day, Chris? I know you're a little bit younger than I am, but it was still hard, wasn't it? You still had to knuckle down and get a deposit.
28: Well, I was working my regular job, which contained long hours and long distances. Then on weekend, I was working down the 24-hour job from Saturday during the day, overnight, Sunday and Sunday night, and then started going to my normal job. And I did this for a long time. Yeah. And eventually I got all the money together and come up here where I am now. Bought a block of land outright.
10: Okay, yeah.
28: And then started virtually again in buying a house. So the house is all mine, own everything, and good.
10: No, that's good. Chris, good example of buckling down, saving, get a deposit, get a house, and you're right.
8: This is one of the problems I feel, not for everyone, and I don't think I fall into this position, but moving away from cash, everyone's got a card or everyone's got a card on their phone. You don't get the sense of spending money. You're not handing something physically over.
10: Good point.
8: Oh, I don't.
10: I know.
8: It's just swipe the card and move on. I'd love to know how much that plays mentally.
10: How much do you argue with yourself if you've got a $50 or $100 note?
8: I don't want to break the 50.
10: You don't want to break it.
8: I don't want to break the pineapple. However, if something's 50, if something's 50 break, bucks, it's on my phone. It's like, I didn't have it in my hand.
10: I agree. Yeah,
8: I'm assuming you're a man who still has a wallet with cash in it, or are you more of a card guy these days?
10: Oh, card, but I do carry cash.
8: How much cash would you have in your wallet right now, Michael?
10: Oh, a couple of thousand? No. No. Oh, look, average 50, 75 bucks.
8: Okay.
10: Something like that.
8: I think I've got about 30, but that's out of the blue for me.
10: I mean, when I used to travel a bit with filming, I'd always, especially overseas, I'd always carry a few American dollars.
8: Oh, the greenbacks.
10: Yeah, that's the best advice.
8: A couple of Benjamin Franklins.
10: Any traveller. Get you out of a hole every now and then.
8: Does it?
10: Oh, absolutely. Yeah, it's handy to have. But, yeah, round here, yeah, if you're trying to, you know, rob me, you're not going to get much.
8: Cash versus card. If, how much money would you have in your wallet right now? Anyone out there? 8223-0000.
10: Yeah.
8: Send a text.
10: I'll go 75 for me.
8: 75? I've got about 30, I think.
10: 30, yeah.
8: I think.
10: Mm.
8: A few moths fly out of that sometimes, though. Peter and Marlison, good morning.
1: Good morning. I've got $10.
10: 10.
8: Yeah. Oh, there we go. Tanner?
10: You're a card man, Pete.
1: I don't get paid till Wednesday, but that's not why I rang. I want to pay tribute to the late Ken McCann, who started the 5AA Coffee and Club at Coffee and Cake Mornings. And also we had our quarterly dinner at the Walker's Arms, which is now at the Cremorne on Unley Road. Ken was a fantastic bloke. He was an artist, talented, and he'll be sorely missed. And I'm predicting a upset today at the Adelaide Oval. It won't be 10 goals. It'll be 5 goals. I did support to win the showdown, Sam, as you remember. So see how close I am.
10: I agree with you, Peter. I think it'll be, not going to be a whitewash by Freo, I tell you.
1: You've never lost, Freo.
8: This is just a Crow supporter trying to instill hope. The worst thing you can have in your sporting team, Michael, is hope. Because it will crush you. It'll crush you. Adelaide Oval, 12:40 start this afternoon. We got stuff flying down from the ceiling, Michael. That got both of our attention.
10: We'll see.
8: We'll see. After 7, we'll find out what he has to say. But just before I ask, cash.
10: Yes.
8: Money in the wallet. Sam in Campbelltown, good morning.
2: Good morning, gentlemen. Yeah, I think we're on the same page. I've got about 55 in my wallet, let's say. But, yeah, asking some of the younger generation how much cash you got in the wallet, they'll say, isn't that an app? I wouldn't even know what a wallet is.
10: That's a good point. So what about wallet? A money clip?
2: It's just an app for your card.
10: Yeah, I know.
8: Oh, Liz is holding up a tenner right now. She's got 10 bucks in hers. So, Sam, if you got 50 bucks in the wallet, if you spend that, are you replacing it with another 50 bucks? Are you absolutely always carrying a 50 on you just in case?
2: Yeah, old school, yeah.
10: Yeah, Prue, my wife, so she always carries a bit.
8: Oh, so she carries more, does she?
10: She does.
8: Okay. She can't track her purchases.
10: Maybe so, I never thought of that.
8: Jump on the phones, 8223-0000 For best caller this morning, we've got a caravan casual and card. Camping pass to give away. Thanks to the South Australian Caravan and Camping and Outdoor Site. It's on next Thursday to Sunday at the Adelaide Showgrounds. Tickets available. We've got a family pass to give away before 9 o'clock this morning. So jump on the phones. A couple of questions we've asked already this morning. How much cash have you got on you? Are you a card person? And what the hell? Are Paul going to win this afternoon?
10: I won't name the restaurant, but we go to a restaurant and you go up to pay and they say, cash or card? You say, cash, 10%.
8: Hang on.
10: Yeah.
8: There's a surcharge to pay cash.
10: No, off.
8: Oh.
10: Off the bill.
8: Oh.
10: Over 200, 20%.
8: Oh.
10: So what do? Take cash.
8: Interesting. That's like the old good guys.
10: Well, it is.
8: Pay less, pay cash.
10: That's it. Exactly right.
8: Cash is king. 15 to 7 on this Saturday. Take a break. Got to chat to the Railway Museum coming up very shortly. What you can do with the last few days of the school holidays. Mm-hmm. We'll find out what's going on there next.
3: 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It's a South Aussie ritual. 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
8: 12-7 on the text line, 0448 08 13 95. Jack, always carrying $500 in my wallet. Never have an issue with when FPOS breaks down. Plus, most restaurants, 10% discount if you use cash. $500, Jack. How's the wallet closing? Wouldn't you be worried?
10: And also, would they be in hundreds, five notes, 10 notes?
8: We need more information, Jack.
10: Yeah. There'd be a few 50s in there, wouldn't there?
8: It'd have to be 20s. Mainly 50s, wouldn't
10: 100,
8: it?
10: 100 worth of 20s, maybe a couple hundred big ones. So the big ones, I wonder how many people got big ones not in their wallet.
8: When was the last time you saw a $100 note?
10: Oh, not that long ago, actually.
8: Oh, sorry. Yes, no. Okay. Yeah. Sorry, I forgot I was working with Michael Keelan this morning.
10: No. If some a dear member of the family gave it to me in a birthday card.
8: I remember I have this lovely story of my mum's mum, Nana. She passed away, if I remember correctly, 2014, but after our grandfather died, her husband, she came with us on a family trip to Sydney. We got her out of the state and we took her up for a drive around Sydney when we were all going away. And this was before my family went to Bathurst. So we go to Bathurst every year. It's the thing Dad and my brother do. And we were leaving Mum and Nana in Sydney because they were going to jump on the plane. And as we were leaving, Nana, come over here, hands me a hunji, $100 note. And I, this was what, 2008, so I was probably 10, 11, 12, yeah. Something like that. And I remember saying to her vividly, oh, this is too much, Nana, no. And she just went, Sam, one day I won't be able to.
10: That's a good point.
8: And I always remembered that.
10: Yes.
8: Always remembered that. Yeah. Jack also got back.
10: It's wonderful. It's a gift these days, isn't it? $100 note in a card to someone, a family member. Yeah, no, it's good.
8: Jack says his wallet is filled with either hundreds or 50s.
10: Good on you, Jack.
8: Also in Port Lincoln, Sharon, good morning, guys. 1.2 degrees in Lincoln this morning. Feels like minus three. All I want Port Adelaide to do today is to have a go. Don't roll over. That is what I wished for in the showdown. And hey, guess what happened?
10: All right. You keep
8: that showdown.
10: The showdown.
8: Jeez, that was a good match. Let's talk about Port Adelaide. Let's head to Port Adelaide now, because on the line is Bob Sampson, the executive officer at the National Railway Museum, talking about the family fun fair down at the port. Bob, good morning to you.
0: Good morning, Michael and Sam. Nice and cool up here in the hills, I can tell you that.
10: I bet it would be. you're going to catch the train down, right down through Adelaide into the port?
0: They haven't built the line to Mount Pleasant yet after it was closed in 1961.
10: Oh dear. You think, just staying on that for a second, you think we'll ever get a, you know, sort of normal train transport system in South Australia, the where it goes to Mount Barker or goes out your neck of the woods?
8: And we have a city loop.
10: City loop? Yeah. You ever think that's a possibility?
0: No.
8: Pretty straightforward answer, Michael.
10: Sorry, Bob.
0: I've been around too long.
10: Okay. Tell us about what's happening down there at the port.
0: Well, every year we have in the July school holidays our family fun fair, which is aimed directly at young families, that is, grandparents with the grandkids or young families. And the entertainment that we put on includes cool for kids, song and dance, and all sorts of games and balloon blowing and stuff. We also have a Digger Dino, which is a wonderful created children's entertainment with dinosaurs made out of timber that the kids can build and then pull apart again and do colouring in. And Fritz Sandwich, the clown, he's been doing it a long time, but he's still very good at wandering around and amusing all sorts of children as well as some adults. The other highlights actually are the fact that we run two separate trains, a full-size old right-hand train that I'm sure, Michael, you would have caught a few times.
10: Absolutely.
0: So that runs as well as our famous little blue steam engine bub. So all that's included in the admission, and we think it's a pretty good school holiday value for money event.
10: Hey, Bob, Sam and I were talking about the fact you can get on the Adelaide Metro train, takes you straight down to the Port Dock Railway Station.
0: Yes, I was about to mention that's been open, believe it or not, nearly 2 years now. Yeah. And having that train station right next to the Railway Museum, let alone other attractions in the port, has been really, really good. So despite what you might hear from others, if you talk to some business people and the Railway Museum, you'll find, for instance, that approaching nearly a quarter of our total visitors, and I'm talking we get 45,000 people a year, nearly a quarter of those are now using that train to visit the museum. So we think the train's a pretty attractive way to visit to Port Adelaide and the museum.
10: And Bob, is the aircraft museum close by, I think, isn't it?
0: Yes, that's I think they said an 8-minute walk. It could be 9.
10: Depending on power.
0: No, it's great. And, and also the Maritime Museum is...
10: That's right.
0: Only 5 minutes from the train station, and 15 minutes is the clipper ship City of Adelaide,
8: and also Pirate Life's in walking distance. If you wanted to finish off the day,
0: they get a lot of customers off that train, I can tell you.
10: But isn't that terrific that you can start the whole adventure from the Adelaide Railway Station?
0: And that's what we do promote quite extensively. And the fact is, particularly on the weekdays, because it's on Thursdays and Friday as well. Don't worry about driving or trying to find car parks. Just jump on the train as part of the adventure for the day. Mm. And you'd be surprised the number of people that have never even been on a suburban train.
10: Well, I'd have to put my hand up. Not for years and years and years.
8: Well, now that
0: I've been in the still running.
10: They didn't run out to paint them.
8: What's
0: no,
8: it like?
0: No, look, it's a great event, and there's also we support other community groups. So Rotary will be there doing pies and pasties and all sorts in the cafeteria carriage. Plus the faithful Prospect Scouts. They've been there for years and years now, and they'll be running their barbecue today and tomorrow.
8: Bob, have you seen a change in people coming to the museum over the years, or is it still the young kids with the grandparents, or just train enthusiasts in general?
0: training enthusiasts probably wouldn't even make up 1% or 2%. Our key audience, and I'm talking probably close to 90% of our audience, would be what we call young families.
10: Mm.
0: There's definitely room for some adults at sort of adult-tailored events where we do, for instance, behind closed doors and open up some carriages and engines that aren't normally open, and we have our volunteers in there to give information. And that certainly changes the demographic and the average age of the visitor. But most of the events are deliberately aimed at a young audience, because that's the growth.
8: And you said the Rotary and the Scouts are on site this morning and tomorrow for a barbecue. What's your topping on a sausage and bread, Bob?
0: Well, to be honest, there's nothing like two sausages with onion on top rolled on one piece of bread.
8: Whoa.
10: No.
8: Michael doesn't look too attracted by that idea.
10: I'm not an onion
0: wonderful.
10: Man, so I'll take two steaks.
0: They do great steak sandwiches as well, the Scouts Barbecue.
10: Oh,
0: wonderful steak sandwiches.
10: So, Bob, there's a family pass, adult pass, and under five free. Now, does that include the train trip from Adelaide or not? No.
0: No, not Adelaide Metro's train, it doesn't, but it includes, of course, unlimited train rides on our two separate trains.
10: Yes, yeah, exactly.
8: What's the most popular train for the kids and families to hop on when they're running?
0: Oh, definitely our little blue steam engine, which everyone calls Thomas, which we are not allowed to because it's not licensed. But we don't care if they call it Thomas. We carry, I think it's close to 1,000 passengers during the day on each day of the event.
10: It's amazing.
0: That little train.
10: Yeah.
0: It's great.
10: Done.
0: It's really great stuff.
10: So Thursday through to tomorrow?
0: Yep, ends tomorrow afternoon. That's right, yep.
10: Excellent. Bob, thank you for your time this morning. Well done to you and all the volunteers for these sort of events that keep the rail dream alive in South Australia. I think it's fantastic.
0: Yes, we do our bit. All right. Thanks very much, guys.
8: Cheers. Bob Sampson there from the National Railway Museum talking the Family Fun Fair at the Port. Still on for two more days, today and tomorrow, if you want to head down there, 10 a.m. to 4:30.
10: Were you, as a young child, in a train area? Did you catch trains?
8: I grew up just off of Old Port Road down near Hendon.
10: Yeah,
8: so I would walk to the Cheltenham station if I had to jump on the train.
10: Yeah.
8: 10, 15-minute walk for me. Now living in the CBD, though, I just walk everywhere.
10: Yeah.
8: So I don't really need to hop on a train.
10: No, it's a great way of travel. I mean, even when you go to any other city like Melbourne, like Sydney, Brisbane, they've all got trains.
8: I find it hilarious with Melbourne and Sydney because they all talk very badly about their trains and their train service. And I think it's wonderful.
10: It is.
8: It is. From coming from Adelaide, regular services, a city loop.
10: Mm.
8: Very easy to understand. And it's funny when you talk about public transport, is I don't want to get on a bus, but I'm happy to use a train whenever. And I don't know what that psychological mentality is, but I just always feel that a train will get you there and it's reliable.
10: Yep.
8: A bus, stuck in traffic, crammed in there.
10: Yep.
8: Happy to go on a train. Happy to go on a tram.
10: Mm. And we catch a footy express. They're fantastic.
8: Yep.
10: Except when it gets into Adelaide, that's a bit of a, you know, as you say, a bit of a traffic jam, but it's comfortable. We're on chats. Like today, we'll catch the bus in to the city, and there's the same old Port supporters on the bus. And, no, it's quite a cohort. Everyone chats to each other on the way in, of course. On the way out, just depends who.
8: Well, I mean, I wouldn't want Adrian on the Footy Express bus this morning. He's texted in, Michael, the only thing Port will win today is a huge box of tissues to wipe away their tears. That's just a bit harsh, Adrian.
10: Yeah.
8: Andrew as well, I don't even have a wallet. I tap everything either on my phone or watch and pay my bills online. And he also added, love both the Railway and Aviation Museum. Mm. So handy they're both in the same spot at the Port and also the Maritime Museum.
10: Yeah, excellent.
8: There's a lot going on down there.
10: The Port, yes.
8: The Port always feels like this area with huge potential, but it's just never really come back to life. But now with all these houses going in around the Dock 1 precinct, you've got Pirate Life down there, this train line's back there. Feels like it's time for a real resurgence.
10: A lot of people say, why isn't it like Freo? No, you've probably been to Freo. And the issue being that Port Adelaide's not a
8: trendy.
10: No, not at all. It's not a what would you call it? A wharf or a dock where fishing boats come in.
8: Sure.
10: So it's too far down the river. That's the issue. if there was a sort of a component of fishing boats and ships coming in,
8: not just being leisure craft,
10: it would thrive. Yeah. Yep. That's the only thing. I don't think you can do anything about it.
8: Also, a very good pub, the Birkenhead. A minute after seven, time for the news. Alice Burton will talk to KG coming up very shortly on the other side. Keep your calls and texts coming in. 0223 00 0448 08 1395. News time.
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15: Mostly sunny with a top of 18 today. With the 7 o'clock news, good morning, I'm Alice Burton.
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15: Andy Burnham has been confirmed as the UK's new Labour leader on his way to becoming the country's seventh Prime Minister in the past decade. The recently re-elected MP will take over the top job on Monday after a reception with King Charles. In his first speech as the party leader, Mr Burnham praised outgoing PM Sir Keir Starmer.
17: Keir put Labour back in a position to change people's lives, and that is what we have been doing these last 2 years. New rights for workers and for renters. Britain's reputation rebuilt on the world stage.
15: The owner of a Laos distillery has now been charged over the methanol poisoning deaths of two Australian teenagers. Holly Morton Bowles and Bianca Jones died after drinking tainted alcohol at a hostel in 2024. Two Danish citizens were also killed in the incident, with the country's officials saying the business owner faces up to 4 years in prison for selling hazardous food and operating illegally. It comes after loved ones were previously told the maximum sentence could be just 1 year. The US and Iran have widened attacks as the renewed conflict shows no sign of de-escalation. American forces have struck multiple bridges while Tehran responded with the largest retaliatory strike since the peace deal collapsed. Several Arab nations have condemned Iran's action on US bases and urged the two countries to return to the negotiating table. A 25-year-old Western Australian woman has been arrested after a short police pursuit in Ceduna. Police say the driver of a stolen Holden Colorado failed to stop after running a stop sign on OTC Road about 6:45 last night. The ute was later found abandoned and officers arrested the woman nearby. She's been charged with illegal use of a motor vehicle, failing to stop for police and driving while disqualified. She was refused bail and will appear in court on Monday. And authorities are awaiting the results of tests for the H5 bird flu strain in a newborn humpback whale, which washed up on a Sydney beach. The calf was found yesterday at Cronulla's, but couldn't be saved. While no cases have been recorded in marine mammals in Australia, Heard Island's elephant seal population has been decimated by the disease. Turning to 5AA Sport, and a four-goal haul to Darcy Fogarty helped steer the Crows to a 16-point win against Sydney at the SCG last night. The Crows went into the final change a goal down before rallying in the last quarter. Coach Matthew Nick saying the win is a big step in the club's finals push.
18: We needed to have this. I think it's great that we've had this win. It reinforces our belief in ourselves. We were being beaten reasonably convincingly in the second and third quarters. I think our opposition played the conditions better than we did in that period, but we were able to reset ourselves at three-quarter time and come out with the right mindset, which was us at our best. The conditions suited us.
15: Round 19 of the AFL action continues today. First up, Port Adelaide face ladder leaders Fremantle at home this afternoon. Kane Farrell's out due to a groin issue. Harrison Ram will replace him, and Lockie Jones will play despite managing sore ribs. North Melbourne and Melbourne will face each other in the twilight game at Marvel Stadium. Tonight, Collingwood and Carlton clash at the MCG, and West Coast is at home to the Lions. And Mercedes Formula One driver Kimi Antonelli is the fastest on track after day one of practice for the Belgian Grand Prix. That's sport. Now checking 5AA traffic.
1: 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Australian made. Salisbury Highway, opposite Mawson Lakes.
2: In Semaphore Park, there's urgent telecommunication works on Military Road near Sands Way. Speeds are at 40 with one lane closed to northbound. Urgent electrical works at Gawler South. 12th Street is closed between 11th Street and Adelaide Road with detours in place. And traffic signal works at Unley Park through the Crossroad Unley Road intersection. Speeds are at 40. 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Adelaide's most accurate traffic on 5AA.
15: To the 5AA weather, mostly sunny with a top of 18 today, sunny 17 tomorrow, mostly sunny again with 18 for Monday and partly cloudy, 18 for Tuesday. Right now it's 8 degrees on 5AA, always Adelaide.
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0: 10 after 7 on this Saturday morning. Looking out over Hindmarsh Square currently. Thursday morning, there was a lot of fog around. Cleared up yesterday, and top of 18 degrees today, going for an absolutely cracking
1: fantastic
0: day.
1: Weather, isn't it?
0: Oh, the last week or so.
1: Imagine a game this afternoon, Adelaide Oval.
0: We'll get to that.
1: Speedy game.
0: We'll get to that, but I don't want to annoy Ken too much because we should talk about the Crows last night. A good win over Sydney Swans last night at the SCG.
2: A place where the Swans haven't been beaten all year, and they demonstrated their bona fides, the Adelaide Crows. They belong among the elite.
0: KG, good morning.
3: Morning, Sammy. Morning, Michael. What a great performance by the Crows. I thought they were gone. Third quarter, gone. But the big thing about that win, or the couple of big things, the fact that keeps him in touch now with the top four, that's where they're going to finish if they're going to go further into the finals. But the gutsy performance, when the game was up for grabs, they showed something last night that I haven't seen with the Crows for a lot of times this year, and that was a real gutsy performance.
1: Was there a turning point? Well,
3: Michael, you would hope so. Like, Phil Fort's been down, but I thought he showed signs last night getting back to what he's capable of. Fogarty, his last 3 or 4 weeks has been sensational. I queried his endeavour a month ago. He's made me look stupid, which is great, which is not hard to do. But that's
1: so hard on you.
3: No, that's a positive thing. But that was a real gutsy positive win. Now, and the other fact is, now they've got Collingwood at home next week. Then they play Essendon, who couldn't beat time
1: in Melbourne. Probably
3: doesn't matter where they play.
1: Right.
3: Richmond, they'll beat them. Then they've got Frio, so they've got a golden opportunity now to capitalise on and take it further into September.
1: Another 4 or 5 matches.
3: It's not far to go, Mark. It's just about Red Rover all over.
0: Talk about Darcy Fogarty, though. Is he going to be in any trouble for that high tackle?
3: Gone. Sadly.
0: Well, we got Tex to come straight back in for his 700th goal opportunity next week, Ben.
3: It'll be disappointing if he does go, because he's probably now playing the football that a lot of people thought he had the ability to do, but didn't produce it. But now, his last month has been absolutely sensational. And what about this bloke, Miller, in defence?
1: He's good, isn't he?
3: Is he's everywhere. A cool dude? Yeah. Every time he gets the ball, he delivers beautifully. Doesn't appear to be under any pressure at all, but he's a cool dude,
1: Ken,
3: I'm telling you.
1: Has he come up through the Crows ranks?
3: Sorry?
1: He's
3: been injury prone. And this is the first time now that he's been injury free and playing the football that we know he can. That was a gutsy performance.
0: Properly gutsy, because only time Sydney have lost at the SCG this year now.
3: Exactly right.
0: That's a huge statement.
3: But it was the way, Sam, that they did it. I thought they were in trouble. I thought third quarter they're in trouble here. Real strife that Sydney would beat them. But that's the thing that impressed me last night, was that's the thing we haven't seen from the Crows all year. That sort of win.
1: So today's game, do you think?
3: Oh, well, gee, poor old Port Adelaide.
1: I had to ask it.
3: There's a great article in today's Advertiser, which I agree with. When you look at what they've done, Port, with the injuries they've had, you've got to say Josh Carr's done a pretty good job there, Coach. I don't like this sort of, what do you call this system that he replaced Ken Hinckley?
0: Transition.
3: I hate that. But he's done a very good job, I think, given the circumstances. Look at the injury list. Goodness gracious me.
0: It makes you cry, Ben.
3: Are you a poor man, Sam?
0: Listen to this.
3: I just thought I'd ask, Sam. I didn't really know.
0: Don't get all smart with me, Ken. This is the injury report, right?
3: Yep.
0: So Tom Cochran, hamstring. Lockie Jones, ribs.
3: Yep.
0: Mitch Georgiades, concussion protocols. Zach Butters, ankle. Jack Lukosius, Baker's calf still persisting. Sam Powell-Pepper, still back, not back properly though. Ollie Lord, knee. Ewan McKinley, knee. Asava Radigalia, patella tendon. Connor Rosie out for the year with that hamstring. Josh Sinn, shoulder. Now you add Jason Horne-Francis to the mix because he's out out of the match this weekend because he's got in trouble with the MRO as well. It's just, I don't know.
3: Well, that's probably the worst injury list I think I've seen a side have. And all key players like Butters, Horn, Francis, Powell, Pepper.
0: Now, we've seen how Josh Carr has Port Adelaide playing. You saw the endeavour during the showdown. Yeah. No one thought we could do anything in that game, and they did.
3: They lost five games by less than a kick.
0: We've been there around about Frio, though, this afternoon, top of the table, 1v15. What do you think is a pass mark for Port Adelaide?
3: That's a very good question. What's a pass mark? Well, I don't know. You tell me, because...
4: Three goals?
3: No.
0: I'm thinking 30 points and we don't give up.
3: Well...
0: That would be extraordinary.
3: That goes without saying. Knowing Port Adelaide, as I do over so many years, they won't give up. They'll fight. But when you're down on talent and you're playing arguably the informed side of the competition, what do you expect? Mm. No.
1: Perfect playing conditions.
3: Look, they'll have a crack.
0: All right. All right, Michael.
3: See, he's testy. See? He's testy. But you know
1: what? I know
3: what
1: testy is.
3: I love it. I love it. Stuff you.
0: And it also
3: coming from a Crows supporter.
1: Payback time.
3: Cop this, young Harry.
0: I'm sure I've got the audio of the showdown somewhere. It also flows on to the Port Magpies and the Sandful. They are obliterated because all the Sandful players are now playing up in the Port Adelaide ones. Yeah, and now you've got a Sandful side filled with top-up players playing against the Eagles.
3: It's disappointing. We shouldn't laugh about it because it's disappointing.
1: But, Ken, out of all this, there'll be some stars today. There

0: unfortunately, he'll go, but not three games. If they give him three games, the game's stuck.
1: Well, it was a bit of a biff or what?
2: It was a high tackle.
0: He's gone. He's in trouble. Mm. But not three matches. They do that stuff again. Mm. It's gone.
1: Now, Ken, Sir Garfield.
0: No, I don't really want to talk about Michael.
1: Do you played with him?
0: I played with cricket when he played here. I played. I had the mate. It was probably the highlight of my cricket life.
1: Playing with him.
0: Yeah. Oh God. Sir Garfield Tobias and Ken Cunningham in the same change room? I don't think so. Should never have ever happened.
2: But
0: I'm a scrubber. He is without doubt the greatest all round cricketer the game is ever go.
1: Mm. So Ken, wonderful memories of him, not only on the oval but off.
0: But that was the issue. He was such a great bloke. I can recall when we were playing the final of a Sheffield Shield, South Australia versus Victoria, at the MCG. They were red hot favourites, and we had a team meeting. And that's the first thing I thought of this morning when I heard about a team meeting. Les Favre was captain, and Les said in the meeting to our players, he said, "Look, we're now up against a test batting lineup here, you know, Bill Laurie, Sheehan, Redpath." He said, "How are we going to handle that? This is something we've got to work on." And Sobey put up his hand. He said, "Favelli, I'll handle that." And Les said, "What do you mean, Sobey?" He said, "Favelli, I will handle it." And Favelli said, "Sobey, they're a test batting lineup, you know. He said, "Leave it with me." The game ended. Sobers 5 for 100. And he said in the change room after the game, "I told you, Favelli, I'd handle it." And I'll never, ever forget that as long as I live.
1: How long was he actually in South Australia for?
0: He's about 3 or 4 years. He played. Amazing, yeah. I remember my first game that he played. Mm. I walked down those magnificent steps at the Oval.
1: Mm.
0: And I went out and took guard. I batted at 6. And I looked up and saw Colin Ego. He used to have northeast strike tenders. He was our leading umpire.
1: Yeah.
0: I said, "CJ," his name was, "CJ, can I have middle stump, please?" And I marked it. And I looked up, and there was Sir Garfield Tobias at the other end. He batted 4. And again, I said to myself, "What in the hell am I, buddy, doing here?"
2: How many did you make?
0: Oh, not many. Because I was embarrassed, you know. Ken Cunningham and Sir Garfield, he used to say to me, and I never liked this, he used to say, "Come on, Kenny." He called me Kenny. "Come on, Kenny." Or, "Don't run for that, Kenny. Don't run for that, Kenny," he'd say to me. A wonderful human.
2: Before we let you go, Cage, Matt from Lindock on the line. Morning, Matt.
3: G'day, mate. How are you going?
2: Good, Matt.
3: How are you, KG?
0: Been better, Matt. Been better, mate. But I'm good, thank you, mate. Yeah.
3: Oh, that's good. Well, I'm sorry. Yeah, I just wanted to talk to you. I remember Les Favre.
0: Oh, he was the best captain, and I was lucky enough to play under Ian and Greg Chappell. He was the best captain I ever played under. He was like a father figure to me.
3: He was a great man, and he taught me how to catch a cricket ball, you know, and all that.
0: Did you play under Les?
3: No. I was only a young lad in Barossa, and he came up and taught us how to
0: catch
3: a cricket ball and all that. And I just remember him. And
0: we used to play the Barossa at the end of the season. The stateside would play a game against a side in the Barossa at Lindock. And they were
3: really?
0: Yeah, they were magnificent. Sobey played in a couple of them, yeah.
3: Yeah, no, great memories, and he taught me a lot. Yeah. And good memories, KG.
0: Wonderful days, and he passed away 2 days before his birthday. I think his birthday's on the 28th of July, Sobeys.
1: Mm.
0: He would have been 90.
1: You got one coming up.
0: Yeah, well, his birthday is 2 days after mine. Mine's the 26th of July.
1: Mm.
0: But a very sad day.

0: The second, no doubt, will recognise what he did. He was just a lovely bloke.
1: Would you go back and say though, with the golden days?
0: Oh, mate! I still dream of them.
1: Well, I mean, as a young kid, I'm not a cricket.
0: Well Michael and Sam, you think about it. If you walked out on the Adelaide Oval, down those steps, onto the ground, and there was the greatest all-rounder the game's ever seen at the other end of the wicket. How would you feel? Or even in the change rooms, he was the life of the party.
1: Yeah.
0: And some of the... Oh, no.
2: I'll have to talk to you during the news break. Share some of those stories, Ken. Thank you, Cage.
0: Pleasure.
2: Thank you. Appreciate your time this morning. You can, of course, KG coming up with Cornsy after 9 o'clock this morning. We've got to get to a break, though. 22 after 7. We're going to head to the Adelaide Central Market next.
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12: Mike Keelan
3: and Sam Daddo.
1: You'd love to be in the studio.
2: Oh,
1: talking to Ken Cunningham.
2: Aren't we lucky? Aren't we lucky to have Cage here to have a chat to? God, he's interesting. 27 after 7, though. We've got to head to the Adelaide Central Market for a bit of an update with Tony O'Connell. Tony, good morning.
12: Man, Sam, good morning. Michael, good morning.
1: Tony, good morning to you. Now you sent me through a photograph of some...
12: Oh, some little loins of lamb, noisettes, yeah.
1: Noisettes? Tell us about those.
12: Yeah, so you get boned out a little loin of lamb and you stuff it and roll it up so there's no bone in the loin lamb chop. Still got the little tail on there. But make a nice seasoning with a few different seasonings. Just something a little bit different through winter. Small roasts, they're not big at all. But and we did the same with the pork fillet.
1: Yep.
12: Rolled that up, some cream cheese and some nice mixed nuts and some sage. And, yeah, just roast pork and the lamb. Middle of winter, something different than just a leg of lamb roast or a piece of pork with it crackling on. It's, just nice. And just something different.
1: How long do you reckon you'd cook those for, Tony?
12: 45 minutes at 180.
1: Gee, that's not
12: in the
1: bad,
12: air fryer, not quite as long. Just a spray of olive oil. That's all you need on it.
1: Yeah, and you can buy it, like, if you want a half a kilo or a kilo. Or
12: that's
1: what?
12: Right. They come in about a half a kilo piece. That whole little loin is about a half a kilo piece.
1: You know, looks very 20, good.
12: 25. Yeah, just nice. Something a bit different. Nice winter roast, especially in cold nights. And the quick and easy, come home, put that on, it's all ready with the vegetables, and off you go.
1: I tell you what I made yesterday. I was going through the freezer and found some mince, beef mince, and I finished up making a combination of the mince with a little bit of paprika, onion, garlic, and in the end, it was this amazing mincemeat meal. I mean, it came out of nothing, to be honest.
12: Yes, very nice.
1: But I cooked it for a long while, so really, I browned off the mince, which a lot of people don't do. I sort of caramelised that, and I think that set the scene for this amazing mince meal. It's just a knock-up, but it turned out beautifully.
12: Yeah, the amount of mince we sell, especially on Thursday, Friday, Saturday weekends, cold weekends coming up, pork and veal or just your pork mince and your beef mince, we mix them together, the sauces, meatballs and spaghetti bog and things like that.
1: Yeah.
12: It is just amazing. And when I first started work, went off my own, my boss said to me, make a good mince, a good sausage and everything will follow because everybody uses mince and everything. Yeah, every week there's a mince dish out there. Very economical, make a good quality mince, not a fatty mince, and mince it through twice to mix it properly. And, yeah, we sell a lot of mince. We'll make mince probably three times today and pork mince three times today too just to keep it nice. And people can – I know they say if you're not going to use mince today, freeze it, but making it fresh like that, if you take it only Monday, it's still good to use or put in the freezer. And there's so many dishes you can make of mince, so many mince dishes. It's fantastic.
1: It staggers me that people complain about the cost of food and, they don't eat good meals. I mean, that meal last night we had, seriously, you could call it some fancy name and charge $40 with a bit of mash and something else. but it costs peanuts when you think about it.
12: That's right.
1: Yeah.
12: Yeah, very much so. And do it like you do a nice big bowl of it and put some in the freezer so you've got another meal later on in the week or the next week and you're running costs. You've done a cook up already so it's not
1: beautiful.
12: Costing you to cook again. No, very good way of doing it.
1: Tony, we are running out of time. What's bananas look like?
12: Barometers are $3 right the way through the market, but next week, Mike, we've got fresh rabbits coming in and Lucia's, if you're not good at cooking rabbits, are doing a rabbit ragu next week.
1: Oh.
12: But yes, just something, the heart and soul of the market, Lucia's restaurant, and a nice rabbit ragu. I think they're going to put it on for Thursday, Friday, Saturday next week.
1: You could see me in there. Thanks, Tony. Take it easy.
12: See you down the market.
2: See you, Tony. Tony O'Connell from O'Connell Meats. Geez, the look on your face.
1: Rabbit?
2: The look on your face when he just mentioned
1: rabbit.
2: Oh,
1: do you eat rabbit? Add rabbit. So you just, generation.
2: Just between you and I.
1: No,
2: I'm vegetarian.
1: Oh, really? Well, no, I suppose. Not much hope.
2: No, I don't eat rabbit, Michael.
1: We've got some. Some unusual announcers with their foods, haven't we?
2: Leith eats red meat.
1: I know.
2: I think Leith Forest has been keeping Tony O'Connell in business. Unbelievable. Eat a salad, Leith. Time for the 7:30 news. Quick break after that. We're going to talk about Illumina.
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14: Mostly sunny today with a top of 18. With the 7:30 News, good morning, I'm Alice Burton.
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14: A distillery owner has been charged over the methanol poisoning deaths of two Melbourne teenagers in Laos. Toby Goff has more.
16: Holly Morton Bowles and Bianca Jones were among six who died after drinking poisoned alcohol in 2024. Two Danish citizens were also killed in the incident, with the country's officials saying the business owner faces up to 4 years in prison for selling hazardous food and operating illegally. The charges have sparked confusion after Holly and Bianca's parents were previously told the maximum sentence could be just 1 year and a fine. The case will remain open for 15 years, meaning charges carrying heavier penalties could be brought.
14: Pauline Hanson has defended a controversial trip to Europe, saying her critics are jealous of the holiday. The One Nation leader was spotted at a Dolce & Gabbana fashion show this week after earlier being seen poolside with mining magnate Gina Rinehart. Opposition leader Angus Taylor has accused Senator Hanson of living it up in Italy. Speaking from a London taxi, Ms Hanson maintains there are no issues with the trip.
17: I just see a lot of jealousy out there. It's no cost to the taxpayer, and I reiterate that I can't even walk around without being photographed. And I'd like to say, all those Australians that I met on the streets when I was walking around just having a look at the place, it was lovely to meet you.
14: Beijing has labelled Donald Trump's accusations of electoral fraud entirely fabricated. The US president has used a national address to accuse China of interference in the 2020 election in what he claims is a deep state cover-up. Former Democratic White House staffer Corey Alpert has told Seven nothing President Trump said in the speech was actually new.
18: Intelligence community assessments have been out for years regarding China's involvement in 2020, largely assessing that they had the capability to meddle in the 2020 election, but that the strength of US elections prevented them from making that decision to do so.
14: Andy Burnham has been officially declared the new leader of the UK Labour Party. He'll officially become Prime Minister on Monday when outgoing leader Keir Starmer meets with King Charles to formally resign. And a 20-year-old Murray Bridge man has lost his licence for a year after allegedly crashing into a fence and electricity box while drink driving. Police say he returned a blood alcohol reading of 0.174 after the crash, just after midnight this morning. No one was injured. His car was impounded for 28 days and he'll face court at a later date. Turning to 5AA Sport and a wet night in Sydney, the Crows prevailing over the Swans by 16 points. Coach Matthew Nicks saying a mindset change was behind the final quarter fight back.
19: We needed to have this. I think it's great that we've had this win. It reinforces our belief in ourselves. We were being beaten reasonably convincingly in the second and third quarters. I think our opposition played the conditions better than we did in that period. But we were able to reset ourselves at three-quarter time and come out with the right mindset, which was us at our best. The conditions suited us.
14: The Crows now sit third on the ladder. The AFL action continues this afternoon with Port at home against Fremantle. They've had to make several changes, most notably with stars Mitch Georgiades and Zach Butters forced out through injury, while superstar Jason Horne-Francis will miss with a one-week suspension. Aussie golfer Lucas Herbert has raised eyebrows at round two of the Open Championship. He now leads the standings by a shot after hitting a round of 62. And Swiss rider Mauro Schmid has won stage 13 of the Tour de France in a two-man sprint finish. To the 5AA weather, mostly sunny with a top of 18 today, sunny and 17 tomorrow, sunny again and 18 for Monday, and partly cloudy with a top of 18 on Tuesday. Right now it's 6 degrees on 5AA, always Adelaide.

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1: G'day, it's Ned McHenry from Early Breakfast here. 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
13: And Sam Daddo.
0: No, no, no. 20 to 8 on this Saturday morning. Currently still chilly outside, Michael. It's currently 5.3. We're going for a top of 18 degrees, so people heading along to the Adelaide Oval Port v Frio should be great conditions by then, but a chilly start. But as we, again, look out over Hindmarsh Square, barely a cloud in the sky, going for an absolutely gorgeous, gorgeous winter's day in Adelaide.
14: It just isn't when you think about it. No snow, no ice, no frozen
0: Don't we
14: roads.
0: Just live in the best conditions?
14: It's pretty good. Occasionally you might get a storm come through.
0: Yeah, but they're always over-egged by the Bureau of Meteorology and it never really comes, does it?
14: Good morning to all those people.
0: We love our friends at the Bomb. Let's talk about Illuminate. Mm. Elliot Horner is the venue and events manager at Botanic Lodge Night Vision Dining Experience. Good morning to you, Elliot.
15: Morning, Sam. Morning, Michael. How are you doing?
14: Very well, thank you, Elliot. All set up, ready to go?
15: I am. We're excited for the final weekend of Illuminate Adelaide in the Adelaide Botanic Garden. It's been a very positive season.
14: Tell us about the illumination in the Botanic Garden. Is it sort of all lit up or just pathways? Just give us a bit of a word picture.
15: Beautiful. So Illuminate Adelaide have put on night visions this year. So it's an illuminated path with a one-way walk through the Botanic Garden, mm-hmm. Illuminated with lights, lasers, smoke machines, and then audio-visual effects around that. So there's six installations through different parts of the Botanic Garden. And as you make your way through, you'll visit past a number of heritage sites of the Palm House, the Colebrook Fountain, and the Bicentennial Conservatory.
14: Be absolutely superb. The weather's been perfect for it.
15: It's beautiful this year. Nice, clear skies. You know, it's a pretty chilly in the evening, so I definitely suggest a rug up. But it's been absolutely beautiful. It's exciting to see the Botanic Gardens in a different light.
14: Okay. Now, the dining experience, take us through that.
15: So here at the Botanic Lodge, nestled in nature, overlooking the main lake in the Botanic Garden, we've partnered with Illumina Adelaide to put on a dinner and a show experience once again this year, where you're able to enter the Botanic Gardens. You'll visit the first light installation of Night Visions, and then nestled in the, under the bay leaf trees in the Botanic Gardens, you'll have the Botanic Lodge, where we're putting on a shared three-course menu in and amongst the gardens, featuring seasonal and local ingredients, as well as garden foraged items that the chefs go out every morning for.
0: When you're putting together a three-course menu, how do you go about teaming it up with an event like Illumina? Are you drawing on any inspirations in particular?
15: The inspirations for this menu revolve around sort of nostalgic items that you remember from the good old days. Featured things along the lines of tuna mornay croquettes, Tommy Ruff Sandoz, and then the favourite dessert to go would be Grandma's apple and rhubarb crumble. So it's a bit of a nostalgic memory for families to bond over.
14: I love the beef sirloin with smoked garlic potatoes. Give us a bit of a insight on the smoked garlic potatoes. How are they put together?
15: Certainly. So they're thrice cooked potatoes with a black, getting blackened garlic. So it's garlic and chives from the Botanic Gardens, but then smoked over a hearth and blackened, and then mixed through the Dairyman cultured butter from just up in the Adelaide Hills, and then marinated over the thrice cooked potatoes. So it's a nice hot crunch.
14: It's amazing how many different ways you can dress up a spud. I mean, really, that'd have to be the most versatile 100%. Vegetable ever.
15: Took the words right out of my mouth.
14: Yeah. And most people, including yours truly, stuff them up when you just want a nice baked, crispy potato.
15: No, you can definitely tell I'm not the cook at the as well.
14: So when is it running? Tuesday to Sunday, is that still?
15: Certainly is. Yes. Illumina Adelaide's on from Tuesday to Sunday. Mm-hmm. So our final nights are this Sunday, the 19th of July. Mm-hmm. So we're looking really, really excited to put on a couple of more busy nights the next couple of evenings. Mm-hmm. Otherwise, Botanic Lodge is open for 7 days, so Monday to Sunday from 9:30 in the morning until 4 in the afternoon, with lunch service between 11:30 and 3 each day.
14: Excellent. 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People can enjoy Illuminate Adelaide, also pop in and have one of those beautiful dinners with the rhubarb crumble dessert, apple and rhubarb, I might add. Plus those garlic potatoes. Who wouldn't do it? 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
14: Excellent. Thank you very much indeed.
0: Thank you, Elliot. 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
14: No, I haven't.
0: Not this year?
14: No, not this year. Should do it.
0: Only not long to go.
14: No, what is it?
0: A couple of days left.
14: A couple of days.
0: Yeah.
14: Anyway. Well, the footy's messed that up. I would have gone, but you know, we're going to go to the footy and there'll be tears before. But, oh, no, I shouldn't say that.
0: Potatoes.
14: You are going to win.
0: Potatoes.
14: Potatoes.
0: They are the most versatile vegetable.
14: Stunning.
0: What's the best way that you enjoy your potatoes?
14: Well, I think roast potatoes.
0: Roast.
14: And a good German potato salad. Is it a kartoffel salad, they call it? Yeah. So the cold or the roast, I think.
0: I'd
14: mash. A good mash is good.
0: Oh.
5: My mum makes a great mashed potato.
14: Yeah, there you are. See,
5: but then so you got your roast potatoes, you got mashed potatoes,
14: chips. How good? Adelaide Oval chips have come up a level.
5: Oh, have they?
14: Yep,
5: I haven't had them for a while.
14: Yeah, they're terrific now.
5: And you can make vodka.
14: Vodka, that's
5: it is the best vegetable going around.
14: There's nothing worse than a rotten potato. You ever pick a potato out? It's the worst smell, the worst feel.
5: When you move out, you learn quick about how long food lasts. And I remember once I went to the pantry not long after I moved out and I thought, what is that smell? Oh, well, the potatoes are done. Take out tonight.
14: Yeah, that's right. Hey, I'd love to know from our listeners the perfect roast potato. The simplest.
5: I'm all ears as well.
14: The perfect roast potato. 8223 0000. We'd love to hear from you.
5: Now I'm getting hungry.
14: We'll keep it secret.
5: Just between friends.
14: We won't tell anyone.
5: Just between friends.
14: How do you get the ultimate roast potato?
5: What's your quick way of roasting a potato?
14: Boil it first. Potato. Start with cold water, bring it up.
5: Yeah.
14: Then rough them up a little bit.
5: Okay.
14: Cool them down. Bit of olive oil, salt, and then roast them. But they never... They're okay.
5: What are you looking for, though? What's
14: crispy,
5: missing?
14: Sometimes the potato... I think it lots to do with the potato you start with. Some are floury, some are starchy. Yeah, I don't know. Very rarely, I'll stand back and say...
5: I've done a good job.
14: They're okay.
5: Is Prue better at it?
14: No, I think we both get frustrated. I tell you what has made a difference. An air fryer. You got an air fryer?
5: Oh, I'm lost if I don't have an air fryer.
14: That can get you almost there 90% of the way, I reckon, air fryer. But it's that 10% when you go to a restaurant and someone like Elliot, they bring out this roast potatoes. You go, oh, come on. How do you do it?
5: I feel like I'm working with David Pemberthy all over again. A bloke is into gardening and loves food.
14: He would. He could cook a good spud.
5: He can cook a lot. He's a very good cook,
14: yeah,
5: David. I've sampled some of his... attempts over the years, and he's not bad. We're going to get to a break, though. 11 minutes to 8. 8223 0000 0448 08 1395. If you want to get involved with the program, Phil Hoffman from Phil Hoffman Travel coming up after the break.
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5: On the text line 0448 08 13 95, Reece is listening from Canberra. Good morning to you, Reece. It might be a chilly one out there. Mick as well. Lads, soak the potatoes first, parboil them, and then into the oven at 200 degrees with a halved onion, two garlic cloves, fresh rosemary, thyme, butter and beef tallow. Heaven in 60 minutes.
14: Mick.
5: Graham's also on the line with his roast spud. Good morning, Graham.
23: Morning, guys. How are we?
14: Good, Graham. Yourself?
23: Yeah, very good. The Crows won last night. The sun's shining this morning.
5: Yeah, yeah. Complain.
23: Sorry about that.
5: No, you're fine, Graham. What's your secret to your spuds?
23: Kestrel potatoes, good all round potatoes, good for everything, great for roasting. Parboil, like most people do. You want to parboil them until they're almost just about falling apart, so you get all those cracks and crevices on the potato, because that helps make them crispy. And then I guess the bit the doctor's not going to like, lots of duck fat, goose fat or beef tallow are awesome fat to cook them in. Nice hot oven, lots of salt. Potatoes love salt, unfortunately. Again, the medical professionals will hate that. And just keep a good eye on them, take lots of care with them, and they are just absolute joy.
5: Thank you, Graham.
14: You're on. I'm gonna
5: making
14: try
5: us hungry. Way. Keep the calls coming in and texts on your best ways to get the roast spuds. Michael needs all the help he can get, but we're going to cross over to SAPOL. Senior Constable Matt Brown from SAPOL Media is on duty. Morning, Matt.
24: Yes, good morning, guys. How are you?
14: Good, thank you, Matt. Now, a woman was arrested in Ceduna after a brief pursuit.
24: That's right. About 6:45 p.m. yesterday, police saw a white Holden Colorado ute approaching a level crossing on OCC Road. Now, the ute failed to stop at the stop sign and continued in a northeast direction. The police activated their emergency lights to try and stop the vehicle, but it failed to stop, and police found the vehicle dumped in the bushes soon after on the side of the road. And further inquiries by police found the ute had been stolen earlier that day, and police searched the surrounding area and located the suspect driving nearby. A 25-year-old woman from Western Australia was charged with numerous offences, including illegal use of a motor vehicle, failing to stop for police and driving while disqualified. So she's been refused bail and will appear in court on Monday. So some good work by patrols out of Ceduna there.
14: Well done. And man, a serious crash at Glossop.
24: That's right. About 5:30 p.m. yesterday, police and emergency services were called to a head-on crash involving two cars on the Old Sturt Highway. The driver and passenger of a Holden sedan, an 85-year-old man and 70-year-old woman from Wakeree, were rushed to hospital with serious injuries. The driver and sole occupant of the Suzuki sedan, a 52-year-old woman from Barmera, sustained non-life-threatening injuries, but all three patients will be flown to Adelaide for treatment. Mm. Both lanes of the highway were closed between Jones Road and Chabrol Road, but have since been reopened. So anyone with information on the crash or might have witnessed it or captured it on dash cam footage is asked to call Crime Stoppers on 1-800-333-000.
14: And over at Murray Bridge and Mail, drink driver caught.
24: That's right, Michael. About 12:25 a.m. today, police saw a Toyota station wagon travelling southwest on Frank Street before colliding with a fence and electricity box near the intersection of Commerce Road. Now, the driver and his three passengers were not injured, but the driver, a 20-year-old local man, underwent a breath test and returned a positive reading of 0.174. He's been reported for drink driving, had his car impounded for 28 days, and was issued with a 12-month immediate loss of licence notice. He'll be summoned to appear in court at a later date. So it's a great concern to police that there were three other people in the car and not one of them said, hey, maybe we should just catch a taxi home get someone to come and pick us up that hasn't been drinking alcohol.
14: Amazing. Matt, thank you for that.
24: Thanks, guys.
14: Cheers. Senior Constable Matt Brown there with a report. Yeah.
5: Let's head over to Phil Hoffman. Phil Hoffman Travel, creating moments you'll never forget. PhD.com.au. Morning, Phil.
1: Good morning, Sam. Good morning, Michael.
14: Phil.
1: Some really good news. Cafe coming back into Adelaide starting in November 10th, flying three times a week, but they'll go to five times a week in December and February, Michael. It's only a short period, a seasonal sort of testing the market again. But what is lovely is they're bringing the new A350 in, which has three classes. Economy, premium economy, and business class. The business class being able to lie flat when you want to get up there on the flight and sleep and coming home, but also premium economy, which is a good way for people to sort of get between, you know, business class and economy. Very appropriate. But A350, Michael, brand new plane starting 10th of November. So we're very excited about that.
14: Phil, does that price for premium economy sit between business and economy price?
1: Yeah, absolutely. And it's always well pitched. It gives people a great opportunity to sort of get the additional amenities they offer, additional when checking in, much more convenience as far as the check-in is concerned. And as I said, the flight times up to Hong Kong and coming back are very good. Going out at midday out of Adelaide and then coming back at about 11:30 at night out of Hong Kong, arriving 10:30 in the morning. So good times for travel. But what I loved about Cathay, Michael, is you can go on either to Europe, you can go on to rest of Asia, but I've also gone through to New York and places in the States with Cathay as well, and love those that flying through Hong Kong. And Hong Kong seems to have come back as in favour again. It went off for a while, but now it's back on. So a good service for Adelaide travellers.
14: Now, Phil, you've wrapped up some exciting events with Entire Travel.
1: Yeah, we did it this week. We've launched something that I've been working on for about 3 years, Michael, after watching Jayan Lumley talk about the Silk Road.
14: Oh, okay.
1: And so we've been able to get our own private train for this to go to and see the republics of the Silk Road. And it's a package for 14 days, 13 nights. And your private train is your floating hotel on wheels coming with you on the whole trip. So the hotel, the train is your hotel, and you move around and see the great stands of the Middle East there, not the Middle East, in Central Asia. And it's a trip that I've always wanted to do, Michael, but I wanted to do it in style and comfort. And this is called going on the Golden Eagle. It's going to be a fantastic trip. We fly into Almaty and come out of Tashkent. So very exciting. Have you ever seen Joan Lumley do these
14: discussions? Yeah, I have. It's great.
1: It melted me down. I thought, got to do that. That's on the bucket list. So we launched it this week and had great response, Michael. So looking forward to that next year in September. September the 12th, we'll fly either Emirates or we'll fly Turkish Air, depending on what's happening with the Middle East.
14: That would be one heck of a trip, I would have thought, Phil.
1: Yeah, absolutely, Michael. And when we show the carriages and where you sleep and then where you dine and where you go to the bar and that open bar the whole trip. So you just spoilt the whole time.
14: Mm.
1: And then when you get to each of the very special spots, you know, they're there waiting for you to take you off and see, you know, the things that you want to see in that whole area of the Silk Roads. But, you know, it was the crossroads of trade for, you know, east and west. So it's got so much history, so much culture, and it's like turning the clock back 2,500 years. But very, very popular. So I'm looking forward to being able to take that group September next year, Michael.
5: 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Thank you for your time this morning. Phil Hoffman Travel, creating moments you'll never forget. PhD.com.au. Phil Hoffman there. Time for the 8 o'clock news. Back shortly.
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4: Mostly sunny today with a top of 18. With the 8 o'clock news, good morning, I'm Alice Burton.
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4: The owner of a distillery in Laos has now been charged over the methanol poisoning deaths of two Australian teenagers. Holly Morton Bowles and Bianca Jones died after drinking tainted alcohol at a hostel in 2024. Danish officials say the business owner faces up to 4 years in prison for selling hazardous food and operating illegally, contradicting previous claims the maximum sentence would only be 1 year and a fine. Smart Traveller has changed its travel advice warning for Laos to exercise a high degree of caution as a result. Pauline Hanson is defending her current trip to Europe, saying her critics are jealous of the holiday. The One Nation leader was spotted at a Dolce & Gabbana fashion show this week after earlier being seen poolside with party donor Gina Reinhart. Opposition leader Angus Taylor has criticised Senator Hanson for being overseas while her party suffers a drop in the polls. She's taken to social media to argue the comments are foolish.
7: I just see a lot of jealousy out there. It's no cost to the taxpayer, and I reiterate that. I can't even walk around without being photographed. And I'd like to say, all those Australians that I met on the streets when I was walking around just having a look at the place, it was lovely to meet you.
4: Iran has launched overnight strikes against a number of countries hosting American military assets. The Revolutionary Guard has claimed responsibility for targeting US bases and monitoring systems in Bahrain, Kuwait and Syria following a sixth straight night of attacks on Iran. Nine's US correspondent, Reid Butler, says the widening conflict has also hit civilians.
22: Already we have seen bridges being destroyed by US strikes, as well as a control tower in Iran's third largest port. Iran says at least 8 people have died, more than 20 others have been injured, and has retaliated by striking countries with US military bases.
4: Telstra has conceded a major mobile outage would have been prevented if a $30,000 server had been updated. The admission came during a Senate inquiry where the telco revealed the failure cut off nearly half of its entire network. The company is still unable to confirm if silent medical alert devices failed during the crisis. And 3 people have been injured in a serious head-on crash at Glossop in the Riverland. Police say 2 cars collided on the Old Sturt Highway about 5:30 yesterday afternoon. An 85-year-old man and a 70-year-old woman from Wakery suffered serious injuries, while a 52-year-old Barmera woman was also injured. All 3 were flown to Adelaide for treatment, and police are investigating the cause of the crash. Turning to 5AA Sport, and Adelaide has heaped misery on Sydney, pulling off a hard-fought 16-point win in a wet-weather scrap at the SCG. Victory stamping the Crows' premiership credentials. Coach Matthew Nicks puts the win down to a mindset change.
25: Yeah, we're in a good position as a group. We're highly connected. We're really enjoying our footy. We know how we play. Challenge for us now is can we turn up and do it week after week? And we're going to short break this week, so we're going to go and do it again.
4: It's game day for Port Adelaide. They face ladder leaders Fremantle at home this afternoon. 19-year-old Baylen O'Brien will make his debut, while Kane Farrell is out with a groin issue. The match will be live on 5AA. In the Sandful today, West Adelaide face Adelaide, and Port Adelaide take on Woodville West Torrens this evening. And Aussie golfer Lucas Herbert is top of the leaderboard at the British Open. He leads by a shot after hitting a round of 62. Now checking 5AA traffic.
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27: There's reports of a car rollover at Marden on Lower Portrush Road near Griggs Street. In Semaphore Park, urgent telecommunication works on Military Road near Sands Way. Speeds are at 40 with one lane closed to northbound. Urgent electrical works at Gawler South. 12th Street is closed between 11th Street and Adelaide Road with detours in place. And watch out for a speed camera, Horsley Road, Elizabeth East. 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Adelaide's most accurate traffic on 5AA.
0: To the weather, mostly sunny in a top of 18 today, mostly sunny, 17 tomorrow, and sunny again with a top of 18 for Monday, and partly cloudy, 18 for Tuesday. Right now, it's dropped down to 5 degrees on 5AA, always Adelaide.
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5: Nine after eight on this Saturday morning. Good morning to you out there. Currently about 5 degrees in the city, going up for a top of 18 degrees. So it should be a cracking day across Adelaide and South Australia. Don't forget, we've got that family pass to give away to the Caravan and Camping and Outdoor Show. South Australia's Caravan and Camping and Outdoor Sale is on next Thursday to Sunday at the Adelaide Showgrounds. Tickets available online. We'll give away that family pass before 9 o'clock. Also, we've been talking about potatoes. How do you enjoy your potatoes? Roasted, chip form, potato bake, baked potatoes. Speaking to KG and Cornsy, KG's fairly and squarely on he loves a good mashed potato.
14: Mashed potato, yeah.
5: Stud said he used to be a mashed potato sort of guy, but now he likes a good roast potato.
14: Roast potato.
5: A roast potato. Bronte Manuel, though, from Toop and Toop is on the line. We're going to talk about the impacts of the CGT and the capital gains tax and all these changes in the May federal budget have had on the housing sector. Bronte Manuel, good morning.
30: Good morning, guys.
14: Bronte, good morning to you. And this morning's paper, editorial, stating that new data showing that Australian house prices are on the decline should come as no surprise due to, you know, as capital gains, etc. How are we going here in South Australia?
30: Yeah, so I had a bit of a look at that report. If you go on to realestate.com, Michael, and you just type in your property, and it'll tell you what your property's worth. Have you ever done that? Where it will just sort of give you an estimate. Yeah, you've done it, right? So there's estimated. And you go on there one day, it's one price. You go on there the next day, it's another. And what I can tell you is if you're in the middle of a renovation, if you look up your property, it'll be a price. And if you spend $500,000 on a renovation, it'll be the same price because the computer doesn't know what you've done and hasn't been inside your home.
14: Makes sense,
30: right?
14: Yeah. Yep.
30: So this auto valuation data uses a lot of data points coming in. One of them would be days on market. One of them would probably be in a suburb, you know, how many properties are actually dropping the asking price, not the actual value of the property, dropping the asking price. So it says that Gilberton's gone backwards 9%, but that's the data they're using, the auto valuation metric. It's not actual physical properties sold for 9% less. So because when I saw this, it had Rosewater minus 5%, Somerton Park minus 5%, Gilberton minus 9%. And I'm going, okay, I'm clearly don't know what I'm doing out there in the marketplace because that's not the case. So then the first thing I do is go, all right, what is this data? Where is this data coming from? And I find out that it's auto valuation data. So then I go, oh, okay, there we go. It's not actually properties that sold in that quarter. So look, on the ground right now, has it slowed down from a price growth perspective? Well, 100%. I think we were always, I use the clock, you know, six at the bottom, 12 at the top. And that's purely based on affordability. So if two people want to pay $1 million for a property, but the banks will only give them 970, well, then they can only pay 970. So yeah. I think we're running out of affordability, and I think we'll just sort of plateau is typically where we enter in Adelaide, where we do that sort of 2 to 3 to 4% growth per year, but 9% declines, 5% declines, we just don't agree with that, and we're just not finding that on the ground. We're finding that a property's never been worth more than today. It wasn't worth more 6 months ago. It wasn't worth more 9 months ago. But do we have properties that maybe the owners want a little bit more for them and hence they're sitting on the market a little bit longer? Absolutely, that's the case. But I think I wouldn't be misconstruing that for a declining market.
14: Bronte, who would be at risk of default with their loans when properties start to go down? Is it the person that's taken out quite a lot of mortgage and the value of the value of the property drops down to more than under the mortgage value? Is that sort of a risky? Is it a realistic situation? Does that happen very often, or what?
30: Well, there's a couple measures that happen. The bank's not going to give you any more than 90%, so you have to pay 10% deposit, right? But in 2008 and back in those days, you could get a 95% lend. So if you've got $1 million property, you used to put $100,000 down plus the stamp duty, another topic. So you put your $100,000 down, then the banks send a valuer out. They go, you know what, Michael, I'm not giving you $900,000 loan if it's not worth $1 million, which is what you've paid for it. So they then go, the valuer says, yes, it's worth $1 million. You put 900 down, the market's got to drop by 10% for you to be in an issue there.
14: Yes.
30: And the affordability calculators that they use to determine whether Michael Keelan can afford it, they're adding 3%. So if the interest rate was 6.5%, they're seeing whether you can afford it at 9.5%. So there's a lot of buffers in there. I don't believe we'll go into negative territory, but you know, I did make a call the other day to a luxury watch dealer because they're the people that I kind of go, hey, are you buying many watches, buying them to sell them later? He goes, yeah, a lot of buying opportunities at the moment because that's the first thing off the line.
14: What
30: the luxury watches, artwork, that goes off the line. Then people start looking at the cars, the caravans. Then they look at the beach houses and then it's time to talk about their house. So there's normally a few buffers in different markets that indicate before the houses.
5: Been a very up and down year so far, Bronte, in regards to rates, everything that's going on, a lot of out of the control of the government and the Reserve Bank with everything happening mainly in the Middle East and petrol prices. Where do you see rates going for the next few months? Are we going to be in a bit more trouble, you reckon?
30: It's actually quite funny, guys, because with the last rate announcement, I mean, two weeks prior to it, I was going, okay, we're going to have another rate rise. Then literally, you know, a couple of days before the announcement, I'm going, okay, is it going to go down or is it going to plateau? So within 2 weeks, going up had been removed from my brain, and now we're talking, is it down or plateau? I've got no idea, guys. I think it changes day to day, but I think that the general outlook for rates, I would have thought was a plateau and then a couple declines. And if there is a couple declines, like rate, you know, cuts, then it will open up affordability in some markets. So Adelaide, as I said before, we're kind of entering that plateau because of affordability, or just because it, you know, restricts borrowing capacity.
14: Mm-hmm.
30: So I think it'll stimulate the market a bit here. And I think the other thing, guys, is if we have a couple rate cuts, you'll be looking in the media at the moment saying Sydney, Melbourne are in absolute freefall, dire straits, declining rapidly. I 100% believe a couple rate cuts will potentially be the stimulating effect for Melbourne to be the new good news story. And yeah. I believe that's the market that will be doing double-digit growth over the next 5 years.
14: But, Bronte, you've said for years that Adelaide,

0: typically when you buy it from Mint Mint, you've got 60 grand in stamp duty. When it takes you 2 years to get your stamp duty back, although your property's going up in value, you actually feel like it's going backwards. Because if you sell it inside of 2 years, you lose money. So when we go up slowly, we, as South Aussies, feel hard done by and feel like it's declining. But we don't even know what declining really is. Like, you need to go to a market like Perth and, you know, lose 10% of your value of your property for 3 years in a row. That's what a declining market is. And we can't get anywhere near that.
1: No. No. Interesting. Bronte, as always, thanks for your time.
0: Thanks a lot, guys. Cheers.
2: Hey, Bronte, before we let you go, how do you enjoy your potatoes?
0: Well, it's interesting. I can't split it because I love mash with a lot of butter. I love a potato that you smash it, you know, you smash it flat and then bake it.
1: But a
0: hot plate that is probably about 20 years old and had a lot of lamb chops and steak on it, and you slice them thinly, I reckon that's going to take the cake.
1: Pretty good.
2: Okay, that's a new one. All right.
0: You need the old hot plate for the flavour, boys. Yeah. That's the key.
2: Bronte Manuel, thank you for your time this morning.
0: Cheers.
2: Bronte Manuel from Toop and Toop.
1: Yeah,
2: got a few texts coming in as well on how people like to enjoy the potatoes. One here, I love my potatoes as homemade hot chips, deep fried in lard with heaps of salt and vinegar. Can't beat it. Andrew, thrice spuds parboiled, then fry in oil, rosemary and garlic, then bake for 45 minutes at 200 degrees in duck fat. Oh boy, they are good. Andrew in Kersbrook.
1: I think the issue is, being slightly health conscious, you cut back on the fat. And that's not going to give you a good roast potato.
2: You know what we need to do?
1: I'd almost just sort of atomize the olive oil on the potato, not drench it.
2: You know
1: but
2: what
1: you've got to have fat, I think.
2: You know what we need to do? I'm going to text Chris Jarmer. We need an expert here to try and help Michael and Peru get their roast potatoes up to scratch. So hopefully Chris Jarmer isn't asleep. I'll send him a text and see if we can get him on before 9 o'clock because we need help. Before we get to the break, Mike in Brighton has a question for you, Michael. Can you please ask Michael, should I turn my irrigation back on?
1: Oh, look, if you've got pots that are irrigated, certainly. In our case, lawn, no, wouldn't worry. Established trees and shrubs, no, wouldn't worry. Smaller garden beds, yes, I would. But now's a great time to mulch to keep the moisture in the ground. And the other thing is, as I said, heads up on it, if you've got pot plants that are irrigated, then certainly turn on the irrigation system. And if it's not irrigated, I'd be out there today topping up your pot plants with water, maybe put a bit of mulch around them because they dry out very, very quickly. Even in 18-degree days, they'll dry out. So pot plants are the plants that are at risk at the moment for not watering properly.
2: There you go, Mike. In Brighton, there's your free gardening advice on a Saturday morning.
1: Yes.
2: 20 after 8, 822-300-0048-08-1395. Time for Coles next. Jump on the phones.
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8: 25 after 8. Sun glistening over Adelaide this morning, top of 18 degrees. Still a bit chilly out there though, but going for a gorgeous 18 degrees across Adelaide. SOS has been sent out to Chris Jarmer. Hopefully he is awake because we need all the help we can get for roast potatoes. But Ron from Glenelg is on the line on 8223 0000. Ron, how do you do your spuds?
9: Good morning, Sam, Michael. Michael probably knows this one. It's a Jamie Oliver recipe, just smashed potatoes with Michael's culinary skill and experience. He's probably done that a million times. But I get I think it's a kestrel potato, and I normally get one that when I cut it in half, it's about the size of an egg. Mm. I boil them for 10 minutes, throw them into a colander, give them a shake around, put them into a pan, and then good dose of olive oil, and then I cook them for 30 minutes. Then I get some either thyme or some sort of a
10: oregano,
9: herb.
10: Something like that.
9: Oregano. Then I'll, after 30 minutes, I'll get my potato masher and just press them down, squash them a little bit. Then I put the herbs on, do them another 30 minutes. And they come up crunchy on the outside, smooth and creamy on the inside, and beautiful.
10: Oh, you got me. They sound
9: you. You would have surely you would have tried that one, Michael. Come on.
10: I sort of had a variation of it, not quite exactly. I like the way you're pushing down twice.
9: But you put the herbs on halfway through. You don't put it on. If you put it on at the start, they'll burn.
10: Yes.
9: So by putting them on halfway through and give them another 30 minutes,
10: I might stop home from the footy today and just try a few.
9: You got to try it. You will like it. I guarantee. Because as I say, they're crispy on the outside and nice and creamy on the inside. Very nice.
10: Good on you, Ron. Thanks for that.
8: On the text line, 0448 08 1395. Just for interest, there's heavy fog at quite a few country centres at the moment. Murray Bridge Airport, visibility 150 metres. Kingscote Airport, same, 150. Mount Gambier, 500 metres. Renmark, 100. Mildura, 150. So we're good here in the city. Had a foggy start on Thursday, but if you're out a bit further than Adelaide and the surrounding suburbs, what's it like in your neck of the woods? 8223 0000. But Michael, before we get to the 8:30 news, you wanted to have a chat about Aussie values?
10: Yeah, there's an article in the paper yesterday, Tyza, about when the writer hears about things being sort of un-Australian or not reflecting Australian values without actually defining what Australian values are.
8: Mm.
10: It's interesting, isn't it? And went on to say that, most middle-aged, well, he is a middle-aged tax-paying suburban dad. He provided a formal list of what Australian values are. What would your first value be as an Aussie?
8: Honesty.
10: Honesty, yes, be a good one. Ingenuity. I mean, you just think around all the things that we've invented here in Australia, particularly South Australia, Hills Hoist.
8: The X-ray.
10: Yeah, X-ray.
8: Penicillin.
10: Wi-Fi, didn't we invent that?
8: Did we?
10: Yeah, I think we did.
8: Or climate.
10: Yeah. bravery, all the wars that we've been in. We haven't started any, but we've been in them, which is pretty good. You get a tap on the shoulder and you sort of, okay, I'll go along. I'll put the old slouch hat on and go and fight for the country. Honesty is another one. I think most Aussies are pretty honest with things.
8: Yeah.
10: Call a spade a spade.
8: 100%.
10: Yeah, I think it's a good one. Hospitality, want a beer. The writer yep. goes on to say it wouldn't be too many Sunday barbecues you go to or if someone calls in, want a drink?
8: Yeah, I'll take a beer.
10: Not a cup. We'd like a cup of tea.
8: Yeah, we're not a cup of tea sort of culture, are we?
10: Not a cup of tea. The other one is compassion. I think, we reach out to people in need. You know, our volunteers. It was in the paper the other day. I mean, so many volunteers. We've got thousands of them. You know, SES and... Fireys and emergency people, generosity. We're a giving nation. I think we really are. We,
8: yep.
10: We give any time there's an appeal. The money just comes and flows. And I think also, we give people a fair go. I think we're a welcoming nation of people, whether you are from overseas and you've made your home here. I was listening to a radio program about the Italians that settled in Queensland like 140 years ago or something. So we've had immigration from day one since white settlement, really.
8: And when we talk about Australian values and Australian and what it is to be an Australian, one piece of music for me comes to mind.
10: What is it?
8: The voice of Judith Durham.
10: Oh, yeah.

0: Is that just not a great piece of music? The Seekers.
1: And the other thing too, why don't we fly the Australian flag? You know, I mean, I've got an old-fashioned one. It's on a broomstick, and I stick it up. And it just gives you something else that, you know, you're saying, I love the country.
0: Yeah, that voice.
1: That's beautiful.
0: Anyway, we're going to get to the 8:30 news. Alice Burton, we're keeping her. We'll be back very shortly. Keep the calls coming in, 822-3000.
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3: Mostly sunny with a top of 18 today with the 8:30 News. 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
3: The parents of two Melbourne teenagers who died of methanol poisoning in Laos say they're heartbroken by the news. Those allegedly responsible could face as little as 3 months in prison. Bianca Jones and Holly Morton Bowles were among a group of six tourists who drank tainted alcohol at a Lael hospital in 2024. A distillery owner has now been charged over the deaths. Bianca's mother, Michelle, has told Seven they're still coming to terms with the news.
5: We just really can't believe that lives don't matter in Laos. And it's an absolute disgrace. We're just heartbroken. Every day we're heartbroken, and yesterday it was just like a kick in the gut.
3: Consumer advocates are calling for legislative reform to prevent further national network outages. A Senate hearing revealed Telstra's shutdown could have been avoided if the telco had replaced an ageing server. The error also prevented more than 400 emergency 000 calls from being transferred to backup networks. Communications Consumer Action Network Chief Executive Carol Bennett says the telcos need greater oversight from the government.
6: This is a service we all rely on, so it should be legislated and regulated that way. If we have mobile reliability standards that are enforceable, would this outage have occurred in the first place?
3: Chinese officials have strongly denied allegations of interference in the 2020 US election, saying comments from President Donald Trump are malicious smears. President Trump has issued a national address to accuse Beijing of influencing the outcome of the election he lost to Joe Biden. The US intelligence community has previously concluded China did not interfere in the poll. Still overseas, and Annie Burnham is one step closer to becoming the UK's next Prime Minister. The MP has been officially coronated as the Labour Party leader. He'll take over from Keir Starmer as Britain's leader on Monday. And legendary cricketer Sir Garfield Sobers has passed away in Barbados, aged 89. Knighted in 1975, the champion batsman and versatile bowler held the world record for the highest individual test score for 36 years. Sobers was a Hall of Famer who was named one of the greatest players of the 20th century. Turning to 5AA Sport, and the Adelaide Crows have rallied in the last quarter to prevail over Sydney on a wet night at the SCG. Midfielder Isaac Rankin starring with his attack on the ball, drawing praise from coach Matthew Nix.
7: He was great, wasn't he? But the fact that he was back there, you know, where he's been for the last 6 to 8 weeks, working for the team in areas that people don't see. Yeah, he's hungry. He's hungry to play footy with his teammates and succeed.
3: The win puts the Crows third on the ladder. The AFL Round 19 action continues today. Port Adelaide has made a raft of changes forced by injury and suspension. They take on ladder leaders Fremantle at home this afternoon. 19-year-old Baylon O'Brien has been added to the side and will make his debut. North Melbourne and Melbourne in the twilight game at Marvel Stadium. Tonight, Collingwood and Carlton clash at the MCG, and West Coast are at home to the Lions. And the Wallabies are set to take on Italy tonight in Perth. It'll be the Wallabies coach Joe Schmidt's final match in charge. And Aussie Lucas Herbert sits top of the leaderboard at the British Open in Royal Birkdale. He's back in the clubhouse at 8 under. Now checking 5AA traffic.
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9: In Semaphore Park, there's urgent telecommunication works on Military Road near Sands Way. Speeds are at 40 with one lane closed northbound. Urgent electrical works at Gawler South, 12th Street is closed between 11th Street and Adelaide Road with detours in place. Slow down for a speed camera, Peachy Road, Davern Park. 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Adelaide's most accurate traffic on 5AA.
10: To the weather, mostly sunny with a top of 18 today, sunny and 17 tomorrow, sunny again on Monday and a top of 18, and partly cloudy, 18 for Tuesday. Right now, it's 8 degrees on 5AA, always Adelaide.
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0: Twenty to 9 on this Saturday morning. KG and Cornsy, of course, coming up for the Saturday morning sports show. I just spoke to Stud and gave Port Adelaide about a 15% chance of winning this morning.
1: Yeah, it's pretty hard. I reckon they'll win.
0: I don't know. But stick around. KG and Cornsy 50, coming
1: 50. I'd go 50.
0: No, 50. No. You're living in fantasy land, Michael. KG and Cornsy coming up after 9 o'clock. 822-3000. If you want to get in early for a call before we get to Craig Williams from the Two Cats Distillery. Played a bit of the Seekers before. Jane from Seaford on the text line, she goes, I love the Seekers, but another Australian song I can't get enough of.

0: Remember the old Qantas ads?
1: Yes,
0: I remember jumping back on a plane. I'd been overseas for the very first time. I was in LA I was in the States for 3 weeks. And I walked back onto a Qantas flight. They said my name properly for the first time in 3 weeks, and I felt like I was already home.
2: Samuel?
0: No. Over there, they called me Dadao.
2: Oh, Dadao. Oh, I can understand that.
0: But I walked on. It was, welcome aboard, Mr. Dado. Yes. And I just thought, oh, that's nice.
2: Well, even when you're overseas and you see the red kangaroo on the table, that's a
0: tearjerker. They copped a bit of flack for the last few years, but it's still an icon of Australia.
2: It is. Absolutely. There you are.
0: Let's head over to the Adelaide Central Market. We're going to have a chat to Craig Williams, the producer in residence at the Adelaide Central Market. Morning, Craig.
3: Good morning, Sam and Michael. How are you?
2: Good morning to you. You'd know a bit about potatoes, wouldn't you, in your business?
3: A bit about potatoes? Not so much.
2: You, of course, make gins and vodkas and liqueurs. Give us a bit of background into the Two Cats.
3: Yeah, sure. So Two Cats is a small South Australian business. We just started up a couple of years ago. It's a mum and dad business, so myself and my wife, Teresa.
2: Mm-hmm.
3: We are based up in Newton, in the northeastern suburbs of Adelaide. We've only been around for a couple of years, but we set out to make some of the best gins in the world, and along the way we've added our vodkas and liqueurs. So we're moving forward.
2: It's a pretty, a world full of labels, whatever, whether it be gin or vodka. How do you squeeze in there to get a bit of a showing of your product?
3: It's certainly a very challenging environment. So when we started putting this together, we wanted something that stood out quite clearly. So having the Two Cats name is very memorable. We made sure that we had a logo that was very iconic. So we've got the black and white cat, which gives us a bit of a yin-yang feel to it and shows the balance that you need in production of gin. But then also we put on our labels, on the inside of the bottles, we put an image that tells a little bit of a story about each of the products that we have.
2: Mm.
3: So when you're looking at the bottles, you've got a beautiful colour on it and then you've got a beautiful image in the back of the bottle.
2: So, Craig, what do you look for with, say good gin? Is it, there's, again, so many on the market. Are some just to have on their own, or are there some you have mixes with? Is it as simple as that or more complicated?
3: Well, this is one of the wonderful things about gin. You've got such a wide variety. You've got something that suits everybody.
2: Mm.
3: But what I really wanted to do was put together a gin that was quite classic. So it has that beautiful juniper forward, that piney freshness in it that's clean and crisp. So we have a selection of dry gins that bring those characteristics through and meets the palate of those that love a fine gin. But then we also have the more flavoured gins, something that's sweeter, something that's floral, and those other characteristics that people are looking for. So you really can meet everybody's needs.
2: So for years and years, people have been drinking the ones that are commonly available, with very standard tonics and so forth. Again, this day and age, you'd want to try and match up the two, or the secondary drink that you're going to have with your gin.
3: That's right, yeah. So we use Fever Tree products to mix with our gins.
2: Mm-hmm.
3: Fever Tree products actually enhance the flavours that are there in the gin rather than hide them. So in the past, we've all gone to the pub and we've had a gin and tonic, and all you can taste is tonic. You don't want that. You want those flavours of the beautiful botanicals in the gin to come through.
2: Mm.
3: And then you've got many different options now for what you mix with. So instead of just a plain tonic, you can have a raspberry soda, or you can have a grapefruit soda, other types of tonics, so that you can dress it up and make it into exactly the type of refreshing and forward drink that you want.
2: We're speaking to Craig Williams-Cohen of the wonderful Two Cats Distillery, a producer in residence down there at the Adelaide Central Market. Whereabouts are you? By O'Connell's Meats?
3: Yes, we are by O'Connell's Meats, right across from CC Fish Restaurant.
2: Yep.
3: In the northwestern corner of the markets up near Grove Street.
2: Now, the $64 million question, Craig, how do we sample the gin? Do we just front up and you give us a little tiddler or what?
3: Yes, that's right. So we've got all of our products.
0: That'll warm out.
3: Yeah, it's a wonderful way to warm up on a cold market morning. So we've got 11 different products there. We've got our 6 gins, our 2 liqueurs and 3 vodkas. And we actually have an extra gin here at the moment. We've got our Christmas in July. We've got just our last 6 bottles of our Christmas gin, which is a gingerbread gin to try as well.
0: A question I feel like everyone would want to know the answer to, Craig. Two Cats, where did the name come from?
3: So that's an interesting story. As we got into researching distilling and the history of gin, cats kept popping up in the history of gin. So every distillery had cats to keep away the rodents from all of the botanicals and the grain. And then in the mid-18th century, they started selling gin illegally on the streets of London through a thing called a puss in mew. And a puss in mew was a carved wooden cat, went in the front of a locked-up house, and you'd walk up to it, you'd place your money through the open mouth, and they would pour gin in through the back, and it came out a little spout underneath the upraised paw. Now, the gin that they sold through that was a sweetened gin, and that became known as Old Tom-style gin, which was named after the black cat on the Puss in Mew.
2: Oh, wonderful history there. Fantastic. And what about when you're not at the market? Do you have a place where we can sample the gins and buy the gins?
3: Yeah, so when we're not doing markets on the weekend, mm-hmm. we have our distillery up in Newton, just off Gorge Road,
2: mm-hmm.
3: and we have a shop there that's open from Monday to Thursday at the moment, although we're closed while we're here in the market.
2: Mm-hmm.
3: Then in November, we're looking to open a full tasting room where you'll be able to come in on the weekend, sit down, have a lovely gin fly or a cocktail, and sample all of our beer products and also buy directly from us.
2: Excellent. Craig, well done. I think it's fabulous that we can make gins and vodkas that here in not only Australia but South Australia. So to all South Australians, get behind and support it. And it's a wonderful thing that you're doing, and making the 4 core gins, 3 vodkas and 2 liqueurs.
0: Craig Williams, our owner of Two Cats Distillery, producer in residence at the Adelaide Central Market. Thank you for your time this morning, Craig. What's your best and favourite way to enjoy a gin?
2: I love a gin martini.
0: Oh, shaken or stirred?
2: A shake. With a dash of Dubonnet in it.
0: Oh,
2: maybe. The Queen used to have that.
0: Do you like a dirty martini?
2: Dirty martini.
0: Okay.
2: Yeah, olive.
0: Yeah.
2: Sort of splashed around a bit, but not very often.
0: Oh, no. Special occasion.
2: Yeah, yeah. In fact, it's a very enjoyable drink. It's just straight vodka or straight gin, but you don't want to sort of go too hard on it.
0: No, you definitely don't. 12 minutes to 9. We've got a couple of minutes left if you want to jump on the phone. Still got those caravan and camping and outdoor vouchers to give away. 8223-0000. Quick break. Back with your Coles and Graham Corns if he's finished his breakfast.
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0: 7 minutes to 9 on this Saturday morning. Time for a cold or two. Max in Hectorville, hang on the line. Because Graham Goodings is in the studio. Morning, stud.
2: No,
0: Graham Goodings. Graham, oh God.
2: Graham Goodings. I wish I could speak like him.
0: Oh, I should have dumped that. Graham okay. Goodings is Monday to Friday. We're joined by Graham Corns. Stud, good morning to you.
2: Yeah, I'm very well, thank you. That's not an insult to be
17: no,
2: compared
17: no,
2: with Graham
17: Goodings. Compliment. Yeah, yeah.
0: I didn't call you Stephen Rowe.
17: Did you see the game last night?
2: Oh, did I see the game? What a game. Mm. What a game. What a performance. What a start.
17: Mm.
2: What a recovery. It just, it was compelling. It was... And even though the weather conditions were poor, it was a cut above the average footy game. The competitiveness of both teams, the tackling, the pressure was just, and you didn't know. They were gone in the third quarter, and then bang, they came over the top. So it's almost a career defining win for Matthew Nix. You know, maybe.
17: Okay. Yeah.
2: I was writing for the Sunday Mail, but. I think it's his best win.
0: Yes or no? Will Matthew Nix win a premiership as head coach of the Crows?
2: Would Damien Hardwick ever, when they were beaten by 100 points by St Kilda in round 17 and 2017, was he ever going to win a premiership?
17: Three, didn't he?
2: And there you go, three later.
17: Mm-hmm.
2: We have the makings. Mm-hmm. We don't want to get ahead of ourselves.
0: Because
2: we do not want to get ahead of ourselves. This being Adelaide, your good is never as good as you think it is.
17: A blank out for the next. if both Power and Crows look like getting in the finals, should be just a blackout.
2: Well, we used to do that in the old days. We never spoke to the media. Never ever told them we thought. Our ambition was to win the flag, and so we kept them at the access that the media have
15: in this day and age is just amazing. Couldn't imagine cameras in a dressing room. I couldn't imagine a coach being interviewed before the game or at half time, for heaven's sake.
2: No.
15: I mean, letting your player being interviewed at quarter time, it was just unheard of.
2: Mm.
0: Quick take on Port Adelaide and Frio this afternoon. Adelaide Oval, 12:40 start.
15: I hadn't studied as well as you, Sam.
0: He didn't know about the outs till I told him.
15: I hadn't studied it because I was so...
0: Because we started with a 45% chance, then dropped it to 25, then he told me, oh, no, you guys are buggered.
15: 15%
0: chance of Port win today.
2: Well, I think it's going to be higher than that. I'd say 50-50.
0: Well, no, Michael, you're in fantasy land. However, the headline on the text line, I am not taking a defeatist attitude with Port Fremantle. They might be resting players and they've got young men playing today and they want to impress. Do not underestimate. Go Port.
2: Yep. I agree.
15: Yeah. Well, home is always a chance. Mm. You know, if they're playing in Perth, well, probably it drops to about 5%. But you're always a chance at home. And you don't start the game with a defeatist attitude. Like the coach isn't there saying, oh, you know, we only got a 15% chance of winning. But you make the point that if you're competitive enough for long enough, you give yourself a chance to win.
2: And, Graham, some of these newer players may well start today. They might
15: very well. Just waiting for their opportunity.
2: Yeah, but
15: it's
2: absolutely.
15: It's a psychological
2: game. They've moved up the ladder by about five people, haven't they? Or more.
15: Michael, you keep telling yourself that.
2: Well,
15: I can't believe you married for Port Adelaide.
2: No, I don't.
0: He doesn't.
2: No. Oh. No. I happen to be married to a person that does back. So I have to go home after this.
15: That was the partner you wanted your best mate. Is that right?
2: It is.
15: She was going out with your best mate and you...
2: Yeah, well, I came home from National Service. Yeah.
0: Michael!
2: And
0: Wow!
2: No. They weren't steady. They were boyfriend and girlfriend.
0: Go on, quickly. We're only eating Dior show, so keep going.
15: That's okay. So Michael's best mate, he said, look, I've got to go away. Can you look after my... girlfriend for a while. We can just make sure she's okay. Well, when he came back, they were an item.
0: Well, he looked after her then.
2: Well, looked after her. No, he handled it well.
0: You still friends?
15: We've never got Prue's side of the story.
0: Oh, okay.
15: We have never got Prue's side of the story.
0: That's a very interesting point.
15: Yeah, it could be very interesting.
0: Thank you, Cornsy.
2: See you.
0: Thanks, KG and Cornsy coming up after 9 o'clock, 822-3000 if you want to line up to get and have a chat with the boys. Crows win last night. Port Adelaide this afternoon from the Adelaide Oval. Tim Ginever, Patrick Goldsmith, Scott Camporelli. And yours truly will be calling that game from 12:40. Mm. Michael, we got a couple of tickets to give away for the Caravan Camping and Outdoor Show. I've just picked them. Graham in Elizabeth and Ron in Glenelg talking about their roast potatoes, which have made us very hungry. And if you were listening very closely, you would have heard Michael's stomach growling a few times. But anyway, it's been a bit of fun, Michael. Thank you.
2: Terrific. Great week with Sam.
0: You'll be back same time. Oh, no, you'll be back at 7 o'clock tomorrow.
2: Tomorrow morning.
0: With Brad.
2: With Bradley.
0: For the gardening program.
2: Yep.
0: Stick around. KG and Cornsy next.
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25: The owner of a Laos distillery has now been charged over the methanol poisoning deaths of two Australian teenagers. Holly Morton-Bowles and Bianca Jones died after drinking tainted alcohol at a hostel in 2024. Two Danish citizens were also killed in the incident, with the country's officials saying the business owner faces up to 4 years in prison for selling hazardous food and operating illegally. It comes after loved ones were previously told the maximum sentence would be just 1 year. Consumer advocates are calling for reform to prevent further national network outages. A Senate hearing revealed Telstra's shutdown could have been avoided if the telco had replaced an ageing server. The error also prevented more than 400 emergency 000 calls from being transferred to backup networks. Communications Consumer Action Network Chief Executive Carol Bennett has told Today telcos need greater government oversight.
27: This is a service we all rely on, so it should be legislated and regulated that way. If we have mobile reliability standards that are enforceable, would this outage have occurred in the first place?
25: A 25-year-old Western Australian woman has been arrested after a short police pursuit in Ceduna. Police say the driver of a stolen Holden Colorado failed to stop after running a stop sign on OTC Road about 6:45 last night. The ute was later found abandoned and officers arrested the woman nearby. She's been charged with illegal use of a motor vehicle, failing to stop for police and driving while disqualified. She was refused bail and will appear in court on Monday. A humpback whale carcass has been tested for the H5 bird flu strain after washing up on a Sydney beach. No cases have yet been recorded in marine mammals in Australia, but the strains have devastated seal populations on sub-Antarctic islands. All 17 cases of the disease have so far been recorded in seabirds. And Oscar-winning actress Brenda Fricker has died at the age of 81. She made history in 1990. Becoming the first Irish actress to win an Academy Award for her role in My Left Foot. Fricker was also fondly remembered for playing the Bird Lady in Home Alone 2. Now turning to 5AA Sport, and a four-goal haul to Darcy Fogarty helped steer the Crows to a 16-point win against Sydney at the SCG last night. The Crows went into the final change a goal down before rallying in the last quarter. Coach Matthew Nix saying the win is a big step in the club's finals push.
28: We needed to have this. I think it's great that we've had this win. It reinforces our belief in ourselves. We were being beaten reasonably convincingly in the second and third quarters. I think our opposition played the conditions better than we did in that period, but we were able to reset ourselves at three-quarter time and come out with the right mindset, which was us at our best. The conditions suited us.
25: The AFL action continues this afternoon. First game up, Port and Frio at Adelaide Oval. The Powers had to make several changes, most notably with stars Mitch Georgiades and Zach Butters forced out through injury, while superstar Jason Horne-Francis will miss with a one-week suspension. North Melbourne and Melbourne play in the twilight game at Marvel Stadium, while the other game tonight, West Coast, is at home to the Lions. Mercedes Formula One driver Kimi Antonelli is fastest on track after day one of practice for the Belgian Grand Prix, and Swiss rider Mauro Schmid has won stage 13 of the Tour de France in a two-man sprint finish. Now checking 5AA traffic.
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3: In Semaphore Park, there's urgent telecommunication works on Military Road near Sandsway. Speeds are at 40 with one lane closed to northbound. Urgent electrical works at Gawler South, 12th Street is closed between 11th Street and Adelaide Road with detours in place. In Elizabeth Vale, there's traffic signal works on John Rice Avenue near Haydown Road. Speeds are at 40 there. Slow down for a speed camera, Cavern Road, Dry Creek. South Australia brings you the simple pleasures of winter. 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Adelaide's most accurate traffic on 5AA.
25: To the weather, mostly sunny with a top of 18 today, sunny 17 tomorrow, sunny again for Monday, 18 the top, and partly cloudy and 18 for Tuesday. Right now, it's 11 degrees on 5AA, always Adelaide.
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15: Hi, g'day everyone. Welcome to the Saturday Morning Sports Show. And what a morning it is. What a night it was last night. What a weekend. What a week it's been at sport. What a month it's been at sport. I don't know where to start.
6: Well, just start with last night, stud. That's good enough. How good was that?
15: It was a great game of footy. The conditions tested it because it rained and we couldn't quite see how heavily it was. But Crows started so amazingly well.
6: Brilliantly.
15: When they're, you know, not renowned for starting well, but they did. Then Sydney got back into the game and you thought, oh, well, here we go.
6: They were fantastic, stud.
15: The last quarter was terrific.
6: Well, that was the epitome. They closed the game down. They were in trouble three-quarter time.
15: The epitome.
6: Well, it was the epitome of what you would expect.
15: Yeah.
6: And they just went bang, bang, bang. And Fogarty. Now, hasn't he lifted his game the last 3 or 4 weeks?
15: Yeah, it's like he's realised that he has this potential. He has never quite.
6: Correct.
15: We've seen glimpses of it.
6: Yep.
15: But this is the Darcy Fogarty that we know can play. Unfortunately, he's going to be scrutinised by the match review officer.
6: Now, let me ask you that.
15: Yeah.
6: Now, what do you think he'll get? He'll be suspended, but what's the penalty?
15: Now, it was an accident. He did it, but
6: he's concussed.
15: But the guy was concussed. And there was a bit of aggravation about it. The crowd got involved. The guy going off was dirty that he got hit, which, you know, would seem to be a bit of a Suki Lala thing to me.
6: Well, he got hit.
15: It was part of the game. Accident. Wasn't that he was getting hit?
6: It was an
15: accidental.
6: Yep, correct.
15: And he ducked into it as well. But having said that, they're very harsh on head high contact and anything that has resulting.
6: Well, I don't like the sound of your voice here.
15: I think 2 to 3.
6: Oh, get stunned.
15: If you get a good lawyer, a good advocate, and they could, the things you can argue, it was accidental.
6: Correct.
15: The game was hard. He lowered his body. He lifted. You know, it was he contributed to the contact. You could argue that, but the issue was always going to be the outcome. The outcome: the guy was stunned, had to go off, was dirty. The crowd got involved. Shouldn't make any difference, but it just creates awareness of it.
6: The fact that he's received concussion, is that going to make it tough for him?
15: Yeah. Well, yeah, the outcome is always judged.
6: Yeah, but come on, son. Accidents happen in football. Yeah, aren't we being a bit bloody over the top about all this. He should get suspended and will get suspended. But two or three games? Give
15: Sue
6: me
15: says, a... says, Frampton nearly broke a guy's neck. Got nothing.
6: Well, yeah, but that was... the, well, but, I just think we're going over the top. Two or three games. For, if he gets that, that to me is just over the top. I don't know what you think, folks. 8223 0000. That's our number.
15: One, so one much game. Sport on KG. That there's a small event called the World Cup.
6: Yeah, I've lost interest now.
15: Yeah.
6: Have well, you? Well, Australia's out, England's out. It doesn't matter to me anymore. Look, I loved it when I was watching it. I was backing obviously the Socceroos, then of course England,
15: and then Norway.
6: Well, yeah.
15: You love Norway.
6: Well, but yeah. Then, yeah. But now I'm
15: Spain and Argentina.
6: Yeah, no.
15: The only one I really know is Lionel Messi.
6: Well, I know him, but
15: you know Messi.
6: But other than that, no, I've lost. Lost.
15: Spain were amazing.
6: Yeah, I didn't see it.
15: Didn't you?
6: No.
15: You're an icon.
6: No, I'm not an icon.
15: Sports media.
6: I love my sport.
15: Responsibility to be aware of the sporting events.
6: Oh, well,
15: it's the major sporting event.
6: But I can't watch everything. I have a life.
15: No, you don't.
6: Oh, I do have a life.
15: You don't have a life. Oh, I got your life is this radio station.
6: Well, I've got two beautiful granddaughters. Well,
15: I shouldn't say that.
6: But
15: you know, it was a joke, don't you?
6: I was speaking for England. England to me is versus Australia is great.
15: Anyway, it's so Spain and Argentina too.
6: And
15: tomorrow
6: the golf. Now that's
15: Lucas
6: better.
15: Herbert.
6: Yeah, there you go. Eight under.
15: He shot 62 off.
6: Gee, they can play some of those blokes.
15: Oh, of course they can.
6: But I mean, when you play golf, you know how hard it is. But
15: hey, I'm back. I've been in the doldrums, but...
6: How come you're back, Stan?
15: 38 and 36
6: one?
15: Points.
6: No, oh, 30. Gee.
15: But I won't tell you the handicap I'm on now. So anyway, but it makes a difference when you score.
6: You
15: so
6: know,
15: there's that. There's the Tour de France.
6: Yeah, don't mind it.
15: It's an amazing event, but it's sort of all buried away behind all these other...
6: Well, you can't watch everything.
15: But the Crows last night, by gee, that was uplifting.
6: Well,
15: if you're a Crows fan, I know we're speaking to a lot of Crows fans. If you are a Crows fan... You would have loved last
6: Well,
15: night.
6: Mate, they've set themselves up now. They're in third spot, and they play Collingwood at home next week, and they're just going. Then they've got Essendon and Richmond, two games you'd say, yes, that they will win, and then Freo. They've got a golden opportunity now to set their season up to make the top four and go bingo, bingo.
15: A lot of people saying by a text message, if you want Darcy Fogarty to get off, hire Collingwood's defence lawyer. A lot of people saying that. Fogarty should rock up to the hearing in a Collingwood jumper, he'll get off. If you need a player to get off, just ask Eddie Maguire to phone and speak to Michael Christian.
6: Well, there you go. There you go. Well, what did Trump do? He rang...
15: Pity Fog doesn't have the Collingwood tribunal. It's so many people.
6: Oh, he'll get suspended. What, one game's enough for that.
15: Michael says, KG.
6: What?
15: No Aussie would ever barrack for England in anything. I was barracking for them.
6: I was too. I love England. England's got something to do with the test cricket, I guess, and so forth and so on. But England and soccer, you know, to me, that's soccer. I love it.
15: Anyway.
6: Not to worry.
15: We've got lots of prizes to give away.
6: What have you got, stud?
15: Well,
6: tell me.
15: We have, and I feel a bit guilty because I haven't been for a while, La Vida Restaurant and Pizzeria for a delicious lunch or dinner.
6: I'm flying the flag for you, stud. I've been there takeaway.
15: Have you?
6: Yeah, the girls love it.
15: Yeah, when have you? When was the last time?
6: Oh, what's today? Saturday.
15: Oh, this week.
6: This week I went, yeah.
15: Well, I haven't been for weeks.
6: Anyway. Oh, come on, Stan. Lift your game. It's beautiful. These
15: so
6: hot pizzas.
15: You have a chance to win that. And also, now this is always a great event. It's one of these events that you can sort
6: you
15: of wander
6: love it,
15: around.
6: Don't you?
15: The South Australian Caravan Camping and Outdoor Sale is on next Thursday. Next Thursday to Sunday. It's at the Adelaide Showground. You can get your tickets available online. But we've got how many to give away? I didn't hear. Two family passes to give away to the South Australian Camping and Outdoor.
6: Well, there you go.
15: Just one of those great events.
6: Absolutely fantastic.
15: Blake, Mark and Tony will come to you in a second. Oh, before we do that,
6: yep.
15: Con will cow me all morning if I don't read this out. Numbers for this colourful World Cup, 6,420,000 in the stadiums.
6: Yep.
15: 99.7 occupancy.
6: Yep, fantastic.
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6: Brilliant.
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8: Yeah, welcome back, everybody. 8223-0000, John Blake. If you are listening, you can give us a call on that number.
9: Yeah, Blakey does.
8: KG, when I was a kid in 1962 in grade 3 at Seagham High School,
9: yep,
8: loved footy, loved cricket, and one of our heroes played in the West Indies team that came in that iconic test series to Australia, then ended up later playing for South Australia.
9: And actually, playing for Prospect Cricket Club.
8: Living here. Never in my wildest dreams did I ever think I'd be sitting opposite and be a work partner with somebody who actually played with this man.
9: Oh, no, I thought you were going to say you were with Sobey.
8: No. I'm working so. You played with Sir Garfield Sobers.
9: I did.
8: You speak of him so affectionately.
9: There'll never be another one. It's like a Shane Warne. He is the greatest all-round cricketer the game has ever seen. I saw him with my own eyes. I played with him. I knew what he could do.
8: He was a good guy.
9: Absolutely fantastic guy. Life of the party. Just joined in with the South Australian cricket team as though he'd been playing with them for 10 years. Every player loved him.
8: Tell us about the parties.
9: Oh, gee. Now, they were. I can't go into too much detail.
8: Why can't you?
9: Because the parties were special. We were organised by Sobey. We had the best rum that you could ever wish to drink. We had a big tub full. And you had two or three and you were...
8: On your ear.
9: But just the people that he invited, and it was just one of the boys.
8: Shy of his 90th birthday.
9: 28th of July, 2 days after mine, is his birthday, and he would have been 90. But that's a part of, it's not about me, but being selfish, that part of my life will stay with me forever. I can recall the day I batted 6, Sobey batted 4, our first game. I walked down those beautiful steps to the crease, went out there. Colin Egar was the umpire. I said, CJ, middle stump, please. Mark my stump there. I looked up, and there was Sir Garfield Sobers at the other end. And you know what I said to myself, stud?
8: I don't know what you said to yourself.
9: Well, I said, what in the hell am I doing here? That's Garfield Sobers. This is Ken Cunningham.
8: Can you remember the partnership?
9: Oh, it didn't last very long. I was out, but I remember he played two or three shots, and he used to always call me Kenny, and I hated the name.
8: Really?
9: Oh, yeah. He'd say,
8: Kenny?
9: He'd say, come on, Kenny. And he'd say, don't run for that, Kenny. Don't run for that. Don't won't need to run for that, Kenny. Right, so Garfield.
8: What a memory.
9: Oh, but mate.
8: And you didn't like it when he called you Kenny?
9: No, I didn't like being called Kenny. I love KG, but come on, Kenny. I'll never forget it, but oh, what a player.
8: And none of us can who lived through that 62-63 test series.
9: Oh.
8: When
9: 61.
8: 61, was it?
9: 61.
8: Yeah, I could always confuse.
9: The drawn test in Brisbane.
8: Yeah.
9: And Slasher Mackay and the off-spin.
8: Ian Mecca.
9: No, Slasher Mackay.
8: Lindsay Klein.
9: And Spinner Klein hung about. And Wes Hall, mate.
8: Just to expect, they had to.
9: I was there.
8: They had to last the final session without getting
9: correct.
8: Out.
9: And they did it.
8: And they.

0: That was the greatest test series I've ever seen.
1: Oh, dear. Memories.
0: Sad day.
1: Memories. Hello, Blake.
2: Hey, how you going?
1: Very well, thank you.
0: Yes, Blake.
1: Fire up, Blake. Come on.
2: So, Fogarty getting suspended for his high tackle is absolutely ridiculous. Even if he does, get one game, you play a contact sport. He did not intentionally take his head off. And I don't know if you've ever met Fogarty in person. He is 192 centimetres. He is 6'4". He is a cool bloke. Anyone that he goes to tackle is solid chance he's going to take their head off. He can't be held accountable for how tall he is.
1: The match review officer won't see it that way.
0: No,
1: Blake,
0: no.
1: I agree with you.
0: I agree.
1: You know, accidents happen, particularly when...
2: If you don't want to get tackled, you don't want to get a head knock playing AFL, go play netball like a little schoolgirl.
1: They have a responsibility to protect the head. Mm. And you can see you can see guys are much more careful with their particularly with a guy who's got his head over the ball and coming up with they're learning tackling techniques which make them much more aware that they can't take they can't hit the head.
0: Blake, I'm with you a bit here. If he gets more than one game, I think that's ridiculous. If he gets two or three, that's not on. The one game suspension.
2: You had a footballer broke a guy's neck, literally broke his neck, and he wasn't even suspended for a game.
0: No, because that's how they saw that incident.
1: Could have been accidental.
0: Accidental, yeah. Look, I agree with you to a part. One game, yes. Cop that. 2-3, no.
1: Well, hang on. We are getting ahead of ourselves. I know, so we don't want to bury him before he goes before the tribunal.
0: But you're allowed to comment on it.
1: But I think given his history, the match review officer will take a dim view of this one, yeah. Blake. Well, let's see how it goes. We need the Crows to make a fierce defence.
0: Oh, they will.
1: Well, I don't think
2: 100% they will. They always have a really strong defence. But yeah, I even still think one game for it is. I still think that's a bit ridiculous.
0: Fair enough. But given the climate and what's happened in the past, Horne France has got a game, and that sort of was similar. He'll get one.
1: Thank you, Blake.
2: No worries.
1: Now, this is a good point.
0: What?
1: All the outrage... Where'd it go? All the outrage for Jason Horne Francis' suspension, or isn't he a Crow? Yeah, it's sort of been lost in transmission, hasn't it, that one? But he was really stiff too.
0: Well, he was stiff, but that's the way it goes now.
1: Hello, Mark. Good morning.
3: Yeah, good day, guys. I just want to say a couple of things to you. Just listen out. Billy Frampton was involved in the tackle on Majacek that had his neck broken. Billy Frampton was involved in a tackle that took a player heavily down in the golf square, was penalised a match and got off. If Fogarty gets any games for that, that guy was standing last night when Fog came to tackle and took him to ground. It was pouring rain. His arms have slipped up in the tackle, have moved along the body as the both players went to ground. That is ridiculous if he gets any games whatsoever at all.
1: Okay,
3: he was
1: Mark.
3: Strong in the tackle. He was Quanti, listen.
1: No. Mark, you listen. What I want you to do is ring the Adelaide Footy Club, speak to Tim Sewers and say, Tim, I want to represent Darcy Fogarty at the match review panel hearing. So, will you do that?
0: Your passion, Mark.
1: You make a good cause.
0: But he'll get a game, mate.
3: You can't have media trial by media. It hasn't gone anywhere yet, but we play Collingwood this week. Who's the match review officer? Does he play for?
1: Michael Christian.
3: We're an interstate club.
0: Yep.
3: And this won't sit well. Horne Francis suspension. What a joke. Seriously, what a joke.
0: Well, that's the game, Mark, unfortunately, at the moment.
3: Kenny... No, Kenny, it's the outcome for interstate clubs against Melbourne clubs. That's what it is.
0: Well, that's a fair point.
1: Fair enough. Yeah.
0: That's a fair... I can't argue that point either, Mark.
1: Okay.
0: But that's the climate, unfortunately.
3: Needs to change, Kenny. It needs to change.
0: Well, a lot of other things have got to change. Kenny.
1: Did you hear him just say...
3: I heard you talk about it earlier, Kenny, so I'll call you KG.
1: I'll dump you.
0: Thank you.
1: Say it again, Mark. I'll dump you.
0: No, that's fine, mate. That's, no, I love your passion.
1: That is a deliberate antagonism directed fine. At KG.
0: Yeah, fine.
1: Hello, Tony.
4: Yeah, good morning, gentlemen. Just adding to your tribute about the late, great Sir Garfield Sobers.
0: Yep.
4: I've got an old book at home, the eminent English cricket writer, the late D.W. Swanton, described Swanson, yep. him as the best and most complete all-rounder the game has known. Now, that was written something like 40 years ago, yep. but nothing's changed. For those younger listeners maybe not aware of his achievements, 8,000 test runs,
0: 57
4: 300 test wickets as a bowler in two different roles, both left-arm fast medium and left-arm spin.
0: Correct.
4: And a top-class fieldsman. So we were privileged to have him here in South Australia for a number of seasons. He was a very special player.
0: Look, there's no doubt, and he played with the Prospect District Cricket Club. He loved Adelaide, loved South Australia. He caught a very nice young lady here for years.
1: Who's that?
4: Yes, I think I was at the Prospect District Cricket Club's Test Match dinner, and they were talking at length about him. He wasn't well enough to be there, obviously, or appear on Zoom, but he sent a message of goodwill to that gathering. It was a couple of years ago, but they actually had to, this is the time that it was, they had to make special arrangements with the government to allow him to be a resident here because, of course, he was a Afro-Caribbean heritage.
0: Correct.
4: And the government at the time was very touchy about that.
0: He loved the Prospect Cricket Club.
1: Tony, what was your association with the Prospect Cricket Club?
4: Well, it's the Test Match Dinner, although they call it the not the Test Match Dinner, and it's hosted the night before Adelaide's Test Match every year. And they have eminent guests. Last year it was Crash Craddock and Gideon Haig, and hosted by Tom Wren. And the year that Sobers was there should we say a telegram was sent by him, we had Barry Richards on Zoom, Jeff Hammond up on stage.
0: God.
4: And Richards talked about his challenges in his life and how privileged he felt to have played the game, even though, of course, his career was destroyed by the apartheid ban on South Africa.
1: So, Tony, did you play there or you were just a...
4: No, cricket? I'm a cricket fanatic, and I was invited by some friends who attend the dinner every year, and I go every year as well. Jeff Hammond, it was very touching to hear his story because he badly injured his back and his career was over. And I think he was a bit... It was melancholy because I don't think he got the support, for example, for his back injury that Dennis Lilly got for him.
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0: Yeah, fantastic.
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5: 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Speeds are at 40 with one lane closed to northbound. Urgent electrical works at Gawler South. 12th Street is closed between 11th Street and Adelaide Road with detours in place. In Elizabeth Vale, there's traffic signal works on John Rice Avenue near Haydown Road. Speeds are at 40 there. Slow down for a speed camera, Salisbury Highway, Dry Creek. 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Adelaide's most accurate traffic on 5AA.
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